0: To start the week, the NASDAQ drops by more than 300 and another losing day for shares in SpaceX. Business at 26.
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3: John Maria, it's going to be a longer than normal commute against the afternoon rush from Abbotsford to Langley. The stalled vehicle is still blocking the westbound right lane west of Mount Lehman. Are any crews on scene here? If yes, give us a call. The hands-free number is star or pound 1130, please. Volume is jammed from Clearbrook now, and you'll stay slow past the stall. Clear sailing from Bradner if you're heading to Langley. Eastbound with the visual distraction is slow from Lefevre, and Fraser Highway westbound is slow to 264 from Bradner. That is your first detour. And now with more from the 1130 Rogers Xfinity Internet Traffic Center, here's Ryan Lindemark.
4: Thank you, Kyle, for that report from the Super Safe Disposal Traffic Patrol, North Vancouver. I figured out what's going on and spoke to a caller and also Drive BC. There is a broken down vehicle that is eastbound on the Upper Levels Highway just before Mountain Highway exit. And so that's what's going on there. Left lane blocked off, so it's affecting everybody heading down the cut from the Upper Levels. So you're backed up all the way from Westview Drive. Once you get past this stall, it opens up and you're okay across the Ironworkers. It's still super heavy from Cotton and also low-level road. There's a crash in Richmond still. Sea Island Way eastbound and Garden City in the right lane. That's backing up from number 3 road. 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It's a spicy one out there. Let's get the forecast from the Penfolds Roofing and Solar Weather Center. Here's meteorologist Carl M.
5: It is hot and it is humid today. Even right by the coast with a breeze coming right off the water, it's not going to do very much to cool things down. 25 will feel like 31 with lots of sunshine, but away from the water, 30 will feel like 35 for today, and very mild tonight with a low of just 15 degrees.
4: Currently it's sunny and 26 degrees in Vancouver.
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6: 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Wildfire update.
2: A number of those forced to evacuate from the village of Lytton are returning home today.
1: But as 11:30's Ronaldo Suarez reports, the Saw Creek wildfire is still burning out of control.
7: Everybody has been supporting each other.
8: That's Lytton Mayor Denise O'Connor. She says while the village has power, that's not the case everywhere in the region.
7: There is power outages down the highway to around the where the fire started. Power has not been restored yet there because power poles burned. So hydro is there.
8: The Saw Creek wildfire has grown to more than 700 hectares. Paula Wallbauer speaks for the BC Wildfire Service.
9: Really focusing on the Trans-Canada Highway and establishing that control line to the Fraser River.
8: There's been no reports of property damage, and wind could pose the biggest challenge in the days ahead. I'm Reynaldo Suarez.
2: Highway 1 remains closed between Boston Bar and Ashcroft through the Fraser Canyon, and it is unclear when it may reopen. The feds in the province facing backlash after a landmark $5 billion investment plan. 1130's Ben Bouguer reports the main problem for critics is a plan to buy 2,200 unsold condos from these developers and turn them into affordable housing.
10: And that's because critics, namely the BC Conservatives, believe this is nothing more than the province and feds bailing out developers. Linda Heppner is the MLA for Surrey Serpentine River. She says the housing crisis will not be solved by wasting taxpayer dollars on artificially propping up developers.
11: We're continually shifting away from home ownership options. These are the size of a closet at 400 square feet.
10: Now, the province and the feds claim this is one of the fastest and most effective ways to increase housing supply to get people into affordable homes as quickly as possible. In contrast, Heppner says if developers know the government will just bail them out, if the condos sit vacant long enough, they'll never drop their prices. I'm Ben Bouguera.
1: The province is investing $16 million over the next 2 years to crack down on street disorder and property crime. Eleanor Storko is the independent MLA for Surrey Cloverdale. She says while the funding is a good first step, the province needs to do more to keep repeat offenders from getting released so quickly.
12: You need those human resources to deal with the really complicated files that some of these individuals have. We're talking about people, some of them have dozens, if not, you know, some of them hundreds of police files interactions.
1: The funding will see 12 new regional hubs aimed at expanding supervision of repeat offenders, helping reduce street disorder and crime fines targeting local businesses.
2: 11:30 news time now, 5:06. Weather-wise, mainly sunny, 26 degrees here in Vancouver. Indeed, summer is officially underway, and it certainly feels like it across the South Coast today. Meteorologist Carl Lamb with more from the Penfolds Roofing and Solar Weather Center.
5: It is the first full day of summer across Metro Vancouver, and it sure does feel like it. It is hot, it is humid, and these conditions will even trickle into tomorrow as well. The only thing that could save us a little bit on Tuesday is a little more cloud cover moving in. That may hold temperatures back slightly, but I still have us in the mid-20s to even the low 30s across the region.
2: Carl says we could see some rain, though, by Friday and Saturday.
1: Surrey police have arrested three people in connection to a massive drug bust last month.
13: Staff Sergeant Lindsay Houghton says officers seized almost $900,000 worth of drugs, including more than 15 kilos of opium, a kilo and a half of cannabis, half a kilo of cocaine, as well as some fentanyl, heroin, and methamphetamine. Houghton says two men have already been deported by the Canada Border Services Agency, while the other man faces several charges.
14: The reality with this is we do believe we've caught one of the main distributors, at least for a network that they may have been involved in.
13: The 24-year-old suspect could still be deported. I'm Amy Beeman.
2: A 45-year-old man is alleged to have bear-sprayed a group of cricketers and even broke a player's arm in a fight over the weekend, according to Vancouver police.
15: Around 6 p.m. on Saturday at Connaught Park in Kitsilano, witnesses say the suspect walked across the pitch and repeatedly interrupted the play of the match. Players and spectators asked him to leave. That's when the suspect became aggressive, shouting and swearing. The suspect allegedly punched a 37-year-old player and bear sprayed five others before fleeing the park and continued to bear spray the group as they followed him. He then allegedly punched the 37-year-old again and tackled him to the ground, breaking the victim's arm. The suspect was taken into custody after multiple witnesses called police and has since been released. The victim was treated in hospital. The investigation is ongoing. I'm Sydney Parker.
1: And thousands of fans have joined Voyagers led marches through Toronto and Vancouver ahead of Team Canada's first two World Cup matches. The organization's president, Rob Nottenboom, says the way fans have embraced the men's national team during the tournament has exceeded his wildest expectations.
16: The march itself kind of took on a life of its own. We didn't anticipate in our wildest dreams that it would snowball like this.
1: Nottenboom says that he expects fans to be out in full force in Vancouver again Wednesday as they again march to BC Place for Canada's match against Switzerland.
2: Up next, a check of the 11:30 News Radio Ferry Report.
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2: Thank you, Ryan. In a minute, a check of traffic and weather together on the ones. Kyle has eyes on a problem on the number one in Abbotsford. It's 5:10.
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3: Well, John, Highway 1 westbound through Abbotsford is jammed from Clearbrook to Bradner, all because of a stalled vehicle. It's blocking the westbound right lane west of Mount Lehman. I'm on all the interchange and highway expansion construction and all the lane shifts that come with it, so just be careful as you pass. Fraser Highway westbound is slow to Mount Lehman from the end of the on-ramp. Mount Lehman northbound is crawling to the Highway 1 westbound exit from the roundabout, and the overpass is one lane each way during the construction. If you want to take Fraser Highway westbound at 264 as an alternate, it's actually looking a lot better now. You're just a bit slower as you make your way through Aldergrove on your approach to 272 and again at 264. And now with more from the 1130 Rogers Xfinity Internet Traffic Center, here's Ryan Lindemark.
4: Thanks, Kyle, for that update from the Super Safe Disposal Traffic Patrol. North Vancouver, there's that broken down car on the stretch of Highway 1 eastbound before Mountain Highway, the left lane. It's busy up on the upper levels highway to Westview Drive. If you take the Lions Gate, regular delays with the one lane south from Marine off Taylor Way. Richmond, still a crash on Sea Island Way eastbound at Garden City in the right lane, and that's backing up from number 3 road in that Moray Swing Bridge. Vancouver, still a crash on Oak southbound at 64th Avenue in the right lane. And a reminder, out of town, the number 1 is closed off due to the wildfire situation in the Fraser Canyon, shut down between Boston Bar and Ashcroft. You have to use the Coquella Highway or Highway 97C. 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It's been a warm one. Let's get the details of the forecast from the Penfolds Roofing and Solar Weather Center. Here's meteorologist Carl M.
5: It's not just the heat, it's the humidity too that leads to this 1-2 punch across Metro Vancouver. Highs are between 25 to 34 today, but Humidex values are between 31 to 35. And then for tonight, partly cloudy with a low of 15. For tomorrow, 25 to 30 for daytime highs with a mix of sun and cloud, down to 16 degrees tomorrow night. So very mild as we go into Wednesday morning.
4: Right now it's sunny and 27 degrees in Vancouver.
2: Thank you, Ryan. Up next in sports with Marcus Fitzgerald, another four-match day at the FIFA World Cup, and a former Canucks executive going into that most hallowed of hockey halls.
7: Old Berkey.
2: Well, yes.
7: You know, Berkey's pretty much in the fabric of the league at this point. I kind of just assumed he was in already. So we'll get into some of that. There's actually two matches going on at the World Cup because we had a weather delay in Philly. So that's all coming up in just a minute.
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2: Mainly sunny, 26 degrees in Vancouver. Good afternoon, I'm John Akerman.
1: And I'm Maria Vinka. Here are the top stories we're following for your drive at 5.
2: Some evacuation orders from the Saw Creek wildfire outside Lytton have been downgraded to alerts, which means some people can return to their homes.
1: The BC Conservatives are pushing back at a plan by the province and the feds to buy up unsold condos. Some are calling a bailout of the development industry.
2: And still ahead,
26: a Montreal police officer is dead, another injured after a confrontation with a gunman today. This is the third Canadian police officer to be killed in the line of duty in the last 2 weeks.
2: And now time for sports on your drive at 5 from Sportsnet 650, your home of the Canucks. Say hello to Marcus Fitzgerald.
7: John, what I've learned at this World Cup, if you've got a superstar, one of the best in the world, those guys make a difference. Kylian Mbappe with a brace, couple of goals. France leads Iraq 2-0 in the second half. That's in Philadelphia. Two games overlapping right now because of a long weather delay in Philly. Norway and Senegal are scoreless, although Erling Haaland might have something to say about that by the end of the night. Leo Messi, two more goals. Argentina beats Austria 2-0. Messi's got five goals in this tournament through two games. He's pretty good. Canada and the Swiss on Wednesday at BC Place. Hockey Hall of Fame, a new class announced today among them. Former Canucks GM Brian Burke, that guy's in the fabric of the league at this point. Stanley Cup winner, drafted the Twins. BC boy Carey Price, Vezina winner, Olympic gold. Former Nashville Predator goaltender Pekka Rinne won a Vezina, played in a cup final. Patrice Bergeron, six Selke trophies, a Stanley Cup, Olympic gold medals, and Keith Tkachuk, over 1,000 points. Led the league in goals once with 52 at 96, never won a major award, appeared in a conference final once over the course of his 18-year career, never played in a Stanley Cup final.
2: What are you saying?
7: He's got a son who's got two Stanley Cups, though.
2: Yeah.
7: I think it counts.
2: Okay.
7: That's a Hall of Fame ledger, I think. Anyway. NHL draft is on Friday. Maybe the Canucks will draft a future Hall of Famer at number 3 overall. We'll finally know in a few days. Sports at 15 and 45 past every hour or anytime. 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
2: 518, a tentative deal has been reached between Coast Mountain Bus Company and the union representing bus drivers and sea bus operators. The union says in a statement the agreement includes improvements to wages, working conditions, and benefits. And it comes after members voted 99% in favor of strike action just last month. The deal is set to go through a ratification process over the next few weeks. Three prison guards at the Pacific Institute in Abbotsford had to be taken to the hospital after they were exposed to fentanyl during a random search. The union representing the workers says it happened June 11th when an inmate tried to destroy evidence by dispersing the drug. Five officers were taking part in the search, all of them exposed. Three had to be taken to the hospital, including one who required chest compressions on the way there. The union says planned cuts to security staff will create even larger gaps for illicit drugs to enter prisons, while disciplinary measures against prisoners have been weakened. And a black bear was destroyed after it broke into a home in Coquitlam over the weekend. The BC Conservation Officer Service says the bear and her two cubs were found in a house on Saturday. The service says the bear charged at an RCMP officer before it was killed. The service says the mother bear had an extensive history of conflict in the area, with multiple reports of property damage and behavior that displayed no fear of people. Both cubs were safely captured and no one was hurt. Up next, a check of traffic and weather together on the ones with another look at the situation on Highway 1 in Abbotsford. It's 520.
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2: 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It's Kyle Balzer.
3: John, we're heading over to the Portman Bridge now. We've got a multi-vehicle crash at the east end here. It's blocking the center and right Surrey exit lane. So you're down to just the left lane as you try to make your way to 152nd Street on that side of the median. And you're about halfway up Johnson Hill where this thing is. So crews are on scene. Volume is bumper to bumper all the way back from the five-lane split for the bridge. There's no issue for the through lanes. You're free and clear there. So may I recommend taking those instead and going to Surrey from the 104, 160th exits. And you're also spilling back a little bit onto Lougheed Highway southbound from that merge, but none too bad, about halfway around that loop. And now with more from the 1130 Rogers Xfinity Internet Traffic Center, here's Ryan Lindemark.
4: Thanks, Cal, for that report from the Super Safe Disposal Traffic Patrol. Still this issue in Abbotsford. Broken down car, number one westbound, west of Mount Lehman, the right lane, pretty slow from Clearbrook Road. There is a collision we're just hearing about as well in Surrey. Number one eastbound, east of 192nd in the right lane. A stalled car in North Vancouver still there on the eastbound number one stretch before Mountain Highway in the left lane, and pretty busy in the upper levels highway back to Westview Drive. Still the crash in Richmond on Sea Island Way eastbound at Garden City Way in the right lane. That's backing things up over the Moray Swing Bridge from the 3 Road, and a multi-vehicle crash on Oak southbound at 64th. That's been there for a long time in the right lane. And traffic is brought to you by Jim Pattison Hyundai Surrey. Lease the 2026 Tucson SUV from $99 weekly. Learn more at jphyundaisurrey.com or visit them in the North Surrey Auto Mall. Now the five-day forecast from the Penfolds Roofing and Solar Weather Center. We check in again with meteorologist Carl M.
5: It is a real sizzler out there today as we get into the first full day of summer. Temperatures are between 25 to 30. You'll also notice the humidex is a factor with it between 31 to 35 today, and not much of a breeze except right by the water, but that doesn't even do much to cool you down. 15 is the low for tonight with partly cloudy conditions. Tomorrow, sun and cloud, highs are between 25 to 30, but very warm tomorrow night with a low of 16. Wednesday, sun and cloud, highs are between 23 to 28. And then for Thursday, sun to start, clouds increase and a high of 21.
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2: 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To our top story for your drive at 5, some evacuation orders from the Saw Creek wildfire near Lytton have been downgraded to alerts, which means some people can return to their homes again. The fire still burning out of control, albeit away from the community now. More on this and our other top stories coming up at 5:30 as your drive at 5 continues. Another Canadian police officer has died in the line of duty, this time in Montreal.
26: Over the noon hour, Montreal police put out an imminent threat alert about an armed and dangerous suspect in a neighborhood in the central part of the city. While investigating the threat, one officer was killed and another critically injured. A civilian and the suspect were also shot and killed. The city's police chief says this is a tragic moment.
12: I know my troops. I'm very proud of them. I met them at the hospital. I was at the two hospital. And I know they're fragile, but I know that they're going to be able to go through it.
26: This is the third Canadian police officer to be killed in the line of duty in the last 2 weeks. Toronto Police Emergency Task Force member Mark Pinizzotto was shot and killed on June 11th during a high-risk takedown. 2 days earlier, OPP Constable Tarun Bali died in Northern Ontario after being hit by a vehicle as officers tried to stop a person who had escaped from a hospital. I'm Phil Martino.
2: The U.S. Treasury is temporarily waiving sanctions on Iran's oil as part of an interim deal to end the war.
13: The 60-day license authorizes Tehran to produce, deliver, and sell its oil. That development came after Vice President Vance's long talks with Iranian officials in Switzerland.
14: The final deal is the house. We set the foundation. We haven't built the house, but we've laid a successful foundation to get to a good place for the American people.
13: Iran's top diplomat notes major progress on his nation's top issue, ending the Israel-Hezbollah fighting in Lebanon. He says that's the first real test of the talks. Sagar Meghani, Washington.
2: And the federal industry minister says at least four Chinese automakers are interested in manufacturing partnerships here in Canada.
26: Melanie Jolie, who traveled to China last week, met with officials of four companies, including BYD. And she says all are looking at how to use Canada's low tariff import quota for their electric vehicles. Now, her trip followed Prime Minister Mark Carney's January visit, where he unveiled a trade pact that allows as many as 49,000 Chinese-made EVs to enter Canada under a tariff of about 6%. Jolie says all the companies she met with are willing to explore creating joint ventures in Canada in order to produce in Canada under certain conditions, of course. And Bloomberg has reported the federal government did hold discussions with Stellantis about building Chinese EVs at an idled plant in Brampton, Ontario. I'm Chris McCusker.
2: Business after this.
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2: In the business center, it's Chris McCusker.
26: Shares in SpaceX lower for a third straight day. The stock dropped by about 16%. And this comes even after the company announced a multi-billion dollar agreement to provide computing resources to artificial intelligence startup Reflection AI. The company also announced a bond sale to fund its AI ambition. $600 billion, though, in market value wiped out. It was a mixed finish on Wall Street with the Dow higher by 148 points, the S&P down 27, and the NASDAQ lower by 351, a pullback here of 1.3%. It was the worst performer. Bay Street was the best performer. It was up by 145 points, 35,002, an advance of 0.4%. Gold futures today down by about 1% to 4,182. Oil was lower for a sixth time in 7 days. And a second straight session, down $1.78 to $74.82 a barrel. And the Canadian dollar got close to a fresh one-year low. The latest inflation reading for May, 3.2%. That was higher than expected, but largely because of those higher gas prices. Not exclusively, though. Jasleen Carr Trahan is an economist at the Canadian Chamber of Commerce.
15: CPI, excluding gasoline, also accelerated to 2.2%, which was up from 2% in the month of April.
26: The Canadian dollar trading just a little above 70 and a half cents U.S. At the Business Center, I'm Chris McCusker.
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2: 529, your drive at 5 continues in a moment, but first, legendary Grammy-winning record producer and executive Clive Davis has died.
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22: In the beginning, I discovered her when she was 19. I used to say, just keep pinching yourself. We had 7 number ones in a row. 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
19: Davis's catalog of artists besides Houston include Aretha Franklin, Earth, Wind & Fire, Barry Manilow, Billy Joel, and Jennifer Hudson. Clive Davis was inducted into the Rock and Roll Hall of Fame in 2000 in the non-performers category. Dave Packer, ABC News.
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1: Good afternoon. Thank you so much for joining us. It's Monday, June 22nd. I'm Maria Vinca.
2: I'm John Ackerman. Mainly sunny, 26 degrees in Vancouver. Here's what's coming up in your drive at 5.
0: A number of those forced to evacuate from the village of Litton are returning home today as comes as the Saw Creek wildfire still burning out of control.
7: The BC Conservatives pushing back after the province and feds announced they'd use taxpayer dollars to buy over 2,000 condos.
1: The province is spending $16 million over the next 2 years in efforts to crack down on street disorder and property crime.
8: Vancouver police say a man was arrested and a victim taken to hospital after a group of cricketers were bear sprayed during a game.
20: Couple World Cup matches on your Monday overlapping due to some lousy weather in Philadelphia. The Stars are out once again, though. We'll get into all that coming up in Sports at 45.
21: The TSX jumped by more than 100 points. It was the best performer today. It was a winning day on the Dow, and the NASDAQ was down by more than 300 points. Business at 56.
2: It's 531.
1: Now to the 1130 News Radio Super Safe Disposal Traffic Patrol. And Kyle, I hear that there are a few problems in Surrey.
3: Double trouble, in fact, here, Maria. Yes, Highway 1 eastbound. First of all, we have the emergency crews on scene to this multi-vehicle crash coming off the east end of the Portman Bridge in the Surrey exit lanes. You're down to just the left lane halfway up Johnson Hill. Traffic is jammed from the five-lane split for the bridge. Slight delays now in the through lanes with the visual distraction. You're slow from about mid-span on the bridge. Then further ahead, there's a crash after the 192nd Street overpass blocking the right lane, and volumes backed up there halfway from 176. And now with more from the 1130 Rogers Xfinity Internet Traffic Center, here's Ryan Lidemark.
4: Thank you, Kyle, for that report from the Super Safe Disposal Traffic Patrol. I finally have some good news about that broken down vehicle in North Vancouver on the Upper Levels Highway eastbound, just before Mountain Highway in the left lane. So it's still pretty busy back to Westview, but the good thing now, all lanes are open. There's still a crash in Richmond on Sea Island Way eastbound at Garden City Way in the right lane. Still backing up to the Moray Swing Bridge right by the airport, so that's why you're delayed there. Crash in Vancouver's now been cleared on Oak South at 64th Avenue, so that's good news, but still seeing a backup towards the Oak Street Bridge. And traffic is brought to you by IHOP. Start your day with a great breakfast at IHOP. They have all your favorites, like IHOP's famous fluffy pancakes with rich golden syrup. Put a smile on your face only at IHOP. I'm hungry for pancakes. Let's go to the Penfolds Roofing and Solar Weather Center. It's never too hot for pancakes. Details here from meteorologist Carl Lamb.
5: It's not just the heat, it's the humidity too that leads to this 1-2 punch across Metro Vancouver. Humidex values are between 31 to 35. And then for tonight, partly cloudy with a low of 15. For tomorrow, 25 to 30 for daytime highs with a mix of sun and cloud, down to 16 degrees tomorrow night. So very mild as we go into Wednesday morning.
4: It's warm out there right now, sunny currently, and 26 degrees in Vancouver.
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1: Evacuees from Litton are returning home as lighter winds help crews battle a wildfire just south of the village.
2: 1130's Rinaldo Suarez reports the Saw Creek fire has grown to more than 700 hectares.
0: Here's Litton Mayor Denise O'Connor.
23: Those that were evacuated from the village of Litton returned last night, and others are returning today.
0: She says there's been no formal reports of properties damaged within village boundaries. Paula Wallabauer speaks for the BC Wildfire Service.
24: Currently have 150 BC wildfire personnel with Litton Fire Rescue also supporting. We have 53 structure protection personnel, 10 helicopters.
0: And as usual, the weather will either help crews tackle the blaze or make conditions worse.
24: Tomorrow, we're expecting perhaps an increase in winds, but we've heard perhaps some cloud cover, which of course can absolutely assist us in our firefighting.
0: Several evacuation orders and notices are up in the area. It was just 5 years ago that Litton was destroyed by a wildfire. I'm Reynaldo Suarez.
2: A stretch of Highway 1 through the Fraser Canyon between Boston Bar and Ashcroft remains shut down, and it is unclear when it'll be open again.
1: There is major backlash over a part of a landmark $5 billion investment from the province and the feds into BC infrastructure. 1130's Ben Bugera is hearing from one critic who says using taxpayer funds to buy 2,200 unsold condos from developers is nothing more than a bailout.
7: And BC Conservative housing critic and MLA for Surrey Serpentine River, Linda Heppner, says if developers know the government will just bail them out if the condos sit vacant long enough, they'll never drop their prices.
27: I think one of the things that they could have done is remove some of the onerous policy decisions that have been made by government, not the least of which the in perpetuity property purchase tax. Just removing that would help people get into those places and let them get started.
7: Both levels of government claim this is one of the fastest and most efficient ways to increase housing supply to get people into affordable homes as quickly as possible. Hepner says the housing crisis will not be solved by wasting taxpayer dollars on artificially propping up developers. I'm Ben Bugera.
2: 11:30 news time, 5:36, mainly sunny and 26 degrees in Vancouver. And your drive at 5 continues. Today is the first full day of summer, and it certainly feels like it across the South Coast. The latest now from meteorologist Carl Lamb in the Penfolds Roofing and Solar Weather Center.
5: We are getting a 1-2 punch today across Metro Vancouver because we have the heat, but the humidity is also a big factor too. So by the coast, we're into the mid-20s. Away from the water, we're into the low 30s. But with the humidity, it feels like the low 30s to mid-30s as well. So just a really sticky day all across Metro Vancouver.
2: Carl says things will start to cool off later on in the week with some

0: province.
1: The funding includes 12 new regional hubs, expanding supervision of repeat offending to more communities, which the province claims will help to reduce street disorder.
2: One man has been arrested after allegedly bear spraying a group of cricketers and breaking someone's arm on Saturday.
3: Vancouver police were called to reports of an assault at Connaught Park in Kitsilano at 6 p.m. Officers say a game was underway when the suspect allegedly walked across the pitch and repeatedly interrupted the play. Witnesses say the man became aggressive after people asked him to leave. The suspect allegedly punched a 37-year-old before tackling him to the ground, breaking the victim's arm, and then bear sprayed five others before fleeing the park. The victim was treated in hospital and released. The suspect was released under the condition to appear in court at a later date. The incident remains under investigation. I'm Sydney Parker.
1: And when Rob Nottenboom first got involved with Canadian soccer supporter groups of the Voyagers around 2005, he had no idea what it would grow into. Now, the president of the organization says he interest in the group has never been higher than it is right now during the World Cup, as fans flocked to Toronto and Vancouver to cheer on the men's national team.
4: It was almost like the two cities fed off each other in a way, and what Toronto started, Vancouver just continued on with, and it's been brilliant.
1: Thousands of fans have joined Voyagers led marches through Toronto and Vancouver, and on Wednesday they'll be out in full force again, marching to BC Place for Canada's match against Switzerland. Thanks for making the switch back to 1130 News Radio, your original home for traffic and weather every 10 minutes on the ones and traffic alerts as you need them. 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
7: Currently, it's about half an hour southbound for Peace Arch heading down to Washington Maria, half an hour at Pacific Highway, 10 for Aldergrove, 10 for Sumas, and then coming back into Canada, about 15 minutes northbound for all four crossings. You can find border wait times anytime, vancouver.citynews.ca/border.
1: Thanks so much, Ryan. Your traffic and weather's together next, including the latest on a few problems in Surrey along Highway 1. It's 5:40.
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1: 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Super safe disposal, traffic patrol. Any changes in Surrey, Kyle?
14: Sadly, no, Maria. These two crashes have been one eastbound. Crews are on scene to both of them. You're down to just one lane still in the Surrey exit lanes halfway up Johnson Hill as you come off the east end of the Portman Bridge with this multi-vehicle crash. Traffic is jammed there and in the through lanes as well now from the Lougheed Highway overpass spilling back onto Lougheed Highway southbound from around the on-ramp loop. And then there's the crash further ahead at 192nd Street in the right lane, and you're slow on your approach to the overpass there. So that one, not as bad as the first one, but you still have delays at both of them. And now with more from the 1130 Rogers Xfinity Internet Traffic Center, here's Ryan Littemark.
7: Thank you, Kyle, for the report from the Super Safe Disposal Traffic Patrol. Abbotsford, still a broken down car, number one west.

0: southbound west of Mount Lehman, but now it's on the right shoulder, but it still bunches up for traffic around there. There is no problem now north Vancouver. They cleared up that stalled car that was there, I'd say about 20 minutes ago, but it's still pretty busy for the upper levels highway eastbound from about Lynn Valley Road. Lionsgate Bridge delays Marine off Taylor Way, but leaving downtown, you're fine with the two lanes going north. Reminder, downtown still has Granville Street closed off both ways between Davie and West Georgia due to the FIFA pedestrian zone. And out of town, in the Fraser Canyon, a wildfire situation has the number one closed between Boston Bar and Ashcroft. You have to use the Coquella Highway or Highway 97C. 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Central City Fun Park in Surrey. It's been a warm one. It continues. Let's get the forecast from the Penfolds Roofing and Solar Weather Center, checking in with meteorologist Carl M.
1: Not much of a breeze except for areas right by the coast, and partly cloudy tonight with a low of 15. For tomorrow, sun and clouds, still very warm, highs between 25 to 30 and down to just 16 tomorrow night. Then for Wednesday, sun and cloud, a little cooler between 23 to 28. And then for Thursday, some sun in the morning, clouds in the afternoon with a high of 21.
0: Weather, we'll get you that. Yeah, there's no tag there. So now, currently the weather is sunny and 26 degrees in Vancouver.
2: Thanks so much, Ryan. Coming up next in sports with Marcus Fitzgerald, we have four matches on the FIFA World Cup slate and a practice day for Canada.
3: Yeah, and they're getting set for Switzerland at BC Place in a couple of days. Maria, as we know, we'll take a look at Monday's action, though. It's coming up in just a minute.
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2: 26 degrees and sunny skies here in Vancouver. Good afternoon. I'm Maria Vinca.
10: I'm John Ackerman. Here are the top stories we're following for your Drive at 5.
2: Several people who were forced to evacuate from the village of Lytton on Friday due to a nearby out-of-control wildfire have now been allowed to return home. The Saw Creek fire has grown to more than 700 hectares.
10: The provincial and federal governments receiving backlash over a $5 billion investment plan to purchase 2,200 unsold condos from developers and turn them into affordable housing. Critics, including the BC Conservatives, call this a bailout.
2: And still ahead.
11: Another police officer has been killed on the job, this time in Montreal, a civilian. And the suspected gunmen are also dead. We have the latest on the investigation straight ahead.
2: It is now time for sports from Sportsnet 650, the home of the Canucks. Here's Marcus Fitzgerald.
3: Maria, World Cup on the go, of course. There was a long weather delay in Philadelphia, so France and Iraq went a little longer than everybody thought. Kylian Mbappe's got a couple of goals, though. France is on their way to a win. They're up 3-0. Norway and Senegal, second half just started. Norway has scored. Not Erling Haaland, somebody else, but a goal is a goal. Norway leads at 1-0. They are top spot in their group coming into that matchup. The late game tonight, that'll be an 8 p.m. start, Jordan and Algeria. We'll have eyes on it for you here. Leo Messi scoring twice more. He's got 5 goals in this tournament, reminding us every single day that, you know, he probably just is the GOAT. We don't need to mess around with any debates. Canada and the Swiss on Wednesday at BC Place. Stephen Eustachio back at training with the group today at UBC. Luis Bombito could start on Wednesday. Both he and Alfonso Davies participated with the team today. So those are great signs. A draw or a win against the Swiss clinches Group B for the Canadians and a home match in the round of 32, which would be right here. And that would be awesome. A little baseball on the go for you tonight as well. Blue Jays and Astros on Sportsnet, if that's your thing. Toronto working with a 2-1 lead midway through the fifth. Sports at 15 and 45 past every hour anytime. 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
2: Welcome back. Police say a four-month-long investigation has led to a massive drug bust in Surrey. In late May, officers arrested three men and seized almost $900,000 worth of drugs. Staff Sergeant Lindsay Houghton says police believe they've caught one of the city's main drug distributors.
15: The drugs that were seized were almost 16 kilograms of opium, 1.5 kilograms of cannabis, just over 500 grams of cocaine, almost 500 grams of fentanyl, which is approximately 23,400 lethal doses of fentanyl.
2: Methamphetamine and heroin was also seized. Two of the men have already been deported by the Canada Border Services Agency. A 24-year-old man remains in custody and faces several charges. He's expected in court later this week. I'm Amy Beeman.
16: It looks like Metro Vancouver's bus drivers and C-bus operators won't be heading to the picket lines after all. The union representing workers say a tentative deal has been reached with Coast Mountain Bus Company. They say the deal includes improved wages, benefits, and working conditions. Members voted 99% in favor of striking last month. The new deal will head for ratification in the coming weeks. And some tense moments for people in Coquitlam over the weekend. The BC Conservation Officer Service says a black bear and her two cubs broke into a home on Saturday. Crews say the sow was killed after it charged at an RCMP officer. They say there have been multiple reports of the bear causing property damage in the area. Her two cubs were taken in by conservation officers. No one was hurt. We have traffic and weather together on the ones in just 1 minute, including the latest update on Highway 1 in Surrey. It's 5:50.
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2: 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Here's Kyle Balzer.
1: That's right, Maria. One down, one to go. We are clear of the crash on Highway 1 eastbound after the 192nd Street overpass in Surrey. That lasted about 30 minutes, and there's no more delays anymore. But there's still plenty of gridlock over the Portman Bridge because of this multi-vehicle crash in the Surrey exit lanes. Crews are on scene. You're down to one lane still, halfway up Johnson Hill. Both sides of the eastbound median here are backed up from the low heat highway overpass, and then Lougheed Highway southbound to the exit lane merge is slow from the start of the on-ramp loop. And now with more from the 1130 Rogers Xfinity Internet Traffic Center, here's Ryan Littemark.
0: Jeez, that's my way home. Thanks for the update, Kyle, from the Super Safe Disposal Traffic Patrol. Yeah, that's what's going on there. But there is also delays in North Vancouver. Broken down vehicle, they cleared that about half an hour ago, but it's still slow. Eastbound number one from about, I'd say Lonsdale down the cut towards the bridge deck. Lionsgate, one lane southbound, busy off Marine, Taylor Way, and Capilano Road. Two lanes going northbound, you are fine. Richmond, they're working to clear up a crash on Sea Island Way, eastbound at Garden City. Last we heard, that was in the right lane, but the backup is starting to get better from the Moray Swing Bridge. And for the FIFA World Cup, there's still some closures, of course. Downtown Granville is shut down between Davie and West Georgia for the FIFA pedestrian zone. Pacific Boulevard is closed between Cambie and Quebec. And out of town, the number one is still closed off in the Fraser Canyon due to a wildfire, so it is shut down between Boston Bar and Ashcroft. You have to use the Coquella Highway or Highway 97C. 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Now the five-day forecast from the Penfolds Roofing and Solar Weather Center. Here once again is meteorologist Carl M.
1: Not much of a breeze except for areas right by the coast, and partly cloudy tonight with a low of 15. For tomorrow, sun and clouds, still very warm, highs between 25 to 30 and down to just 16 tomorrow night. Then for Wednesday, sun and cloud, a little cooler between 23 to 28. And then for Thursday, some sun in the morning, clouds in the afternoon with a high of 21.
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16: Thank you so much, Ryan. Coming up at the top of the hour, several people who were forced to evacuate from the village of Lytton on Friday due to a nearby out-of-control wildfire have now been allowed to return home. So we'll have those details and our other top stories coming up at 6. Another Canadian police service is mourning the loss of an officer today. Our Phil Martino has more on a gun call in Montreal that led to one officer being killed and another hurt.
20: Montreal police officers were responding to a call today about gunfire in a neighborhood in the central part of the city when one was fatally shot and another critically injured. A civilian was also shot and killed, as well as the suspect. The city's police chief says this is a difficult moment.
21: You know, when we become a police officer, knowing the risk. We don't expect never this to happen, especially the parents, the family, when they find out.
20: This is the third Canadian police officer to be killed on the job in the last 2 weeks. OPP Constable Tarun Bali died on June 9th in Northern Ontario after being hit by a vehicle as officers tried to stop someone who had escaped from a hospital. 2 days later, Toronto Police Emergency Task Force member Mark Pinizzotto was shot and killed during a high-risk takedown. I'm Phil Martino.
16: To Saskatchewan now, where RCMP says two officers were shot Sunday night while responding to an assault at a house in Melville, northeast of Regina. Chief Superintendent Murray Chamberlain says a man has been charged with various offenses, including attempted murder, while the officers are in stable condition.
22: They believe at this point in time they're in stable condition. We believe they're in stable condition, and like I said, medical care is ongoing. I don't have any further updates.
16: It came after a four-hour standoff in the community, with police tactical teams and a dog unit called in to surround the house. Donald Trump loomed large over peace talks in Switzerland with Iranian officials, even though he was not actually there.
23: From Camp David, the president fired off social media comments that offended the Iranians.
24: They did threaten to walk out, or at least there were social media threats that they would walk out.
23: But Vice President Vance pushed back against thoughts the president's threats complicated the talks.
24: No, they didn't throw a wrench in the system.
23: Adding, he told the Iranians their own statements were the issue.
24: When you guys engage in what us millennials might call trash talk, you can't expect the President of the United States not to respond and not to correct the record.
23: Sagar Meghani, Washington.
16: 11:30 news time. It is now 5:56. We have your business news up next.
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4: Earnings in from Couche-Tard after the closing bell today. This is the parent company of the Circle K convenience store chain. Fourth quarter adjusted earnings per share did beat. Revenue also came in better than expected. That stock up by almost 10% on Bay Street this year. Now, the TSX starting the week on the plus side, it was higher by 145 points. 35,002, an advance here of 0.4%. So it was the best performer today. Gold futures actually moving lower, down by about 1% to 4,182. Oil was lower for a second day, down $1.78 to $74.82 a barrel. It was actually lower for a sixth time in the last 7 days. Shares in Air Canada moving higher today, up by 1.7%. A ratification vote covering 11,000 maintenance, cargo, and cabin services employees is now underway. And the Canadian dollar today, very close to a one-year low. It's still trading around 70.5 cents U.S. The latest inflation reading in Canada for May was 3.2%. That was a little higher than expected. On Wall Street, a mixed finish here with the Dow up by 148, the S&P down 27, and the NASDAQ down 351, a pullback here of 1.3%. And Qualcomm is said to be nearing a deal for Modular. That's an AI chip startup for about $4 billion. Modular was founded in 2022. A deal has not been finalized as of yet. At the Business Center, I'm Chris McCusker.
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4: Good evening. This is Monday, June 22nd. Thanks for joining us. I'm John Ackerman.
3: And I'm Maria Vinca. We have 26 degrees and sunny skies here in Vancouver. Here's what's happening right now.
5: Residents of Lytton returning home following an evacuation. However, crews stress the battle's not over as the wildfire remains out of control.
6: More backlash for the province and feds after they announced a plan last week to buy over 2,000 newly built condos from BC developers.
7: Surrey police believe they've taken down a massive drug dealer after a $900,000 drug bust.
8: One man has been arrested and a victim is left with a broken arm after a bear spray attack at a Vancouver park over the weekend.
9: The big day for Mbappe and Leo Messi at FIFA World Cup. We've got the latest coming up in sports at 15.
10: A mixed start to the week on markets. The TSX jumped by more than 100 points. It was the best performer today. And inflation hits its highest level in 3 years. Business at 26.
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11: We are, John and Maria, and I have great news. We are clear of that multi-vehicle crash on Highway 1 eastbound coming off of the bridge. That had the Surrey exit lanes down to just one lane halfway up Johnson Hill for nearly an hour. So the front of the line there is easing up. Still slow up the hill in the through lanes to 152nd Street. You are still crawling on both sides all the way from King Edward and in pockets, and then it's jammed on the Surrey's exit side all the way to the north end when you're clear sailing to just before mid-span. Still spilling back onto Lougheed Highway southbound from the start of the on-ramp loop as you make your way to the merge there, but traffic is easing up at the front of the line, which is great. And now with more from the 1130 Rogers Xfinity Internet Traffic Center, here's Kevin Olenek.
12: Thank you, Kyle, from the Super Safe Disposal Traffic Patrol. We've got a new stall on Highway 99 near Highway 17 northbound. It is the left lane that is blocked, just came through. Watch for that delay. You are backed up over there. No delays on the Rich going down from Richmond. There is also was a stall on Highway 1 eastbound, just before Mountain Highway in the left lane. Still slow over in that area as you're backed up on the Ironworkers there. You're also backed up on the Lionsgate Bridge on the West Vancouver side. Taylor Way is backed up all the way to Inglewood, and Capilano and Marine is where you're backed up on the North Vancouver side. And you're also dealing with a collision or a stall in Abbotsford on Highway 1. This is westbound, just west of Mount Lehman in Road in the right lane. You can expect some volume around Clearbrook Road. Wouldn't mind an update around that, but that one too, by the way, star or pound 1130. 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As we look at the weather, it's going to be a warm night tonight, a low of 15, hot again tomorrow with highs between 25 and 30, and Wednesday hot as well, highs between 23 and 28. It is currently 25 degrees in Vancouver. John and Maria.
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1: 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Wildfire update.
4: People in Lytton, forced from their homes by a wildfire over the weekend, are returning home as an evacuation order has been downgraded to an alert.
3: 1130's Ronaldo Suarez reports this comes as lighter winds are helping crews battle the Saw Creek fire south of the village.
5: Lynn Mayor Denise O'Connor says most residents were prepared with grab-and-go bags ahead of evacuating.
13: Generally, I would say everybody has been supporting each other. This weekend has been another test of our resiliency, and I think we've passed that with flying colors.
5: She said there are no reports of property damage. The Saw Creek wildfire has grown over 700 hectares. Paula Wallbauer speaks for the BC Wildfire Service.
14: Absolutely, the location of this wildfire with the steep terrain and the challenge for our crews and helicopters to access the wildfire due to the proximity in our mountains.
5: Over 150 crew members are working on this fire. While winds are expected to increase, the region will be getting some much-needed cloud coverage in the days ahead. I'm Reynaldo Suarez.
3: A stretch of Highway 1, meantime, remains shut down between Boston Bar and Ashcroft, and it's not clear when it might reopen.
4: The BC Conservatives are pushing back after the province and the feds announced a plan last week to spend taxpayer dollars on 2,200 unsold condos for use as affordable housing. 1130's Ben Bugera reports this is all part of a landmark $5 billion investment in B.C. infrastructure.
6: And the biggest issue the B.C. Conservatives have with this plan is that it is essentially bailing out developers who are sitting on unsold condos. MLA for Surrey Serpentine River Linda Heppner says developers won't have any incentive to lower prices if they know the government will just swoop in and buy their units at full price.
2: So the government is now injecting themselves in to help make sure that those developers stay whole rather than they lose on what you or I would have to do when the market doesn't respond to us the way we'd like it to.
6: Now, Heppner says these condos are only small units below 500 square feet, which couldn't fit anything more than a single person. Both the province and the feds claim this is one of the fastest ways to increase housing supply and to get people into affordable homes as quickly as possible. I'm Ben Bugera.
3: New funding is on the way from the provincial government to crack down on vandalism, theft, and street disorder. Eleanor Sturko is the independent MLA for Surrey Cloverdale. She says a $16 million investment over the next 2 years is a good step, but the province has not put enough resources into prosecuting repeat offenders.
15: We're still chronically understaffed and underfunded in the BC Prosecution Service, and the government needs to definitely do a major lift, especially in the light of the new Bail and Sentencing Reform Act that just became law.
3: The province says a new initiative will provide targeted enforcement, enhanced monitoring, and release planning for repeat property crime offenders.
4: 11:30 news time now, 6:06. Weather-wise, mainly sunny, 26 degrees in Vancouver. No doubt you had the sunscreen on today. We hope if you're outside for any length of time on the south coast today. Meteorologist Carl Lamb has more from the Penfolds Roofing and Solar Weather Center.
16: It is hot for today and tomorrow, but we start to cool things off a little bit as we go into Wednesday and Thursday. But then by Friday, temperatures during the day only maxing out in the upper teens, and we'll have a good amount of rain shower activity trying to swing through for Friday and even into the weekend as well.
4: Carl says with the humidity today, temperatures likely in the low to mid 30s in areas away from the water. Surrey police believe they've taken down one of that city's major drug dealers.
7: The Surrey Police Service says the man, along with two others, were arrested in May following a four-month-long investigation. By the time it was over, Staff Sergeant Lindsay Houghton says officers seized almost $900,000 worth of drugs.
17: The drugs that were seized were almost 16 kilograms of opium, about 1.5 kilograms of cannabis, just over 500 grams of cocaine, almost 500 grams of fentanyl.
7: Two men have already been deported. A 24-year-old suspect faces a number of charges and could still be removed from the country by the Canada Border Services Agency. I'm Amy Beeman.
4: Vancouver police have opened an investigation after a man allegedly bear-sprayed a group of cricketers over the weekend.
8: Officers responded to reports of an assault at Connaught Park in Kitsilano at 6 p.m. on Saturday. A game was underway when the suspect allegedly walked across the pitch and repeatedly interrupted the play. When spectators asked the man to leave, they say he became aggressive and bear sprayed five players before attempting to flee. The suspect allegedly continued to spray the players, then punched a 37-year-old before tackling him to the ground and breaking the victim's arm. The victim was treated in hospital before being released. The suspect was arrested and released under conditions to appear in court at a later date. I'm Sydney Parker.
4: And the head of Canadian soccer supporters group, the Voyageurs, says it's grown beyond his wildest expectations. Thousands of fans have joined Voyageurs-led marches through Toronto and Vancouver. Wednesday, we'll see them out in full force again as they march to BC Place for Canada's World Cup match against Switzerland. Voyageurs president Rob Nottenboom says membership grew when the men's national team qualified for the last World Cup in Qatar in 2022, but numbers surged again as soon as ticketing began for 2026. Thanks for making the switch back to 1130 News Radio, your original home of traffic and weather, together every 10 minutes on the ones, and traffic alerts in between those reports as you need them. 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
12: 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John?
4: Thank you, Kevin. In a minute, a check of traffic and weather together on the ones. Kyle is sticking with the Portman Bridge. 1130 News Time, 610.
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4: 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It's Kyle Balzer.
11: Well, John, crews cleared that multi-vehicle crash off the east end of the Portman Bridge not long ago, but traffic is still trying its best to ease up here. Combined, the through and Surrey exit lanes are slow from King Edward to the five-lane split of the bridge. The Surrey side will still crawl to the end of the merge from Low Heat Highway southbound, and that's backed up halfway from around the on-ramp loop now. The through lanes are moving slowly but steadily over the bridge deck all the way to the 152nd Street overpass, but from there, you are clear sailing all the way to the valley. And now with more from the 1130 Rogers Expedition the Internet Traffic Center. Here's Kevin Olenek.
12: Thank you, Kyle, from the Super Safe Disposal Traffic Patrol. And we will start at Highway 99 Massey Tunnel. As you're going northbound, the left lane is blocked for a stall. This is just north of Highway 17A. Crews are en route. You are delayed. You're back to around the works yard as you're heading northbound. No delay southbound. Noticing a little bit of a delay going westbound on the S-curve of the East-West Connector. Something going on there. Let me know at star pound 1130. And you're busy on the Queensboro Bridge in both directions, especially as you're coming from Richmond. Were you back to 91A? A new problem in Maple Ridge. It is on around 237th and Kanaka Way with delays in all directions. So watch out for that. I just got word of a new collision in New West on Holmes Street and East Columbia Street. Watch for delays in all directions over there as well. And your traffic is brought to you by Jim Pattison, Hyundai Coquitlam. 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Learn more at jphyundaicoquitlam.com. As we look at the weather, we are looking at a warm night tonight. We'll have a low of 15. For tomorrow, we are expecting another hot day with highs between 25 and 30. And Wednesday's highs are expected to be 23 to 28. We're expecting some cloudy skies and a little cooler conditions on Thursday with a high of 21. It is currently 26 degrees in Vancouver, John.
4: Thank you, Kevin. Up next in sports with Marcus Fitzgerald, the fourth of four FIFA World Cup matches coming up at 8 with Jordan versus Algeria. And a couple of BC connections to the latest Hockey Hall of Fame class.
9: Yeah, it's quite the list, including Brian Burke and Carey Price and guys with all kinds of success. And there's one kind of controversial choice. We'll get into that as well. It's coming up in just a minute.
4: It's 6:14.
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4: Mainly sunny and 25 degrees in Vancouver. Good evening. I'm John Ackerman. Here's what's happening right now. Many of the villagers forced from their homes by the Saul Creek wildfire outside Lytton have been allowed to return after spending the weekend away from their homes. The BC and federal governments call it an investment. Critics, including the BC Conservatives, call it a bailout. Growing pushback to a $5 billion plan that includes purchasing thousands of unsold condominiums and converting them into affordable housing. And still ahead,
14: a police officer has been killed, another injured after a shooting in Montreal. A civilian and the suspected gunman are also dead.
4: It's 6:15. That's time for 1130 News Radio Sports from Sportsnet 650, your home of the Canucks. Time to bid a pleasant good evening to Marcus Fitzgerald.
9: Pleasant good evening to you, Mr. Ackerman. World Cup soccer, Norway, Senegal. Senegal scored a couple of minutes ago, so now they're back in it. The Norwegians still with the lead, though, 2-1. And Erling Haaland has another goal as well. He's one of the big stars in this tournament. So is Kylian Mbappe, scored twice. France beats Iraq 3-0. Messi, still the best. 5 goals in the tournament, 2 more today. Argentina beats Austria 2-0. The defending champs have taken the first 2 games of their group stage portion. Jordan and Algeria in the nightcap this evening. Canada and the Swiss on Wednesday at BC Place. Stephen Eustachio back at training at UBC. Luis Bombito could start on Wednesday, so that's good. Maybe we see some Alfonso Davies. Both are participating today, so all good things. A draw or a win against the Swiss clinches Group B for the Canadians and a home match in the round of 32, and that match would be here, by the way. So a lot of stuff on the table. Hockey Hall of Fame, the new class announced today. Former Canucks GM Brian Burke, BC boy Carey Price won a Vezina, Pekka Rinne won a Vezina, Patrice Bergeron, 6 Selke trophies, and then there's Keith Tkachuk, who, yes, had over 1,000 career points and led the league in goals with 52 in 1996, but he's mainly remembered for regularly wearing a bathrobe with his nickname on it. Like, I'm not kidding. He has an extensive bathrobe collection. Didn't win any major awards, never won a Stanley Cup. That's the controversial pick is what I'm trying to say. But his sons are relatively successful. Matthew's got a couple of Stanley Cups, and now they play together, so maybe that helped them. I don't know. NHL draft is coming up on Friday. Canucks have the 3rd overall pick. Is it Caleb Ultra? Is it Chase Reed? Is it the field? We'll find out who's available in a few days. 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
4: 11:30 news time now, 6:18. Metro Vancouver bus drivers and C-bus operators have reached a tentative deal with their employer, Coast Mountain Bus Company. The union representing those workers says the new agreement will address concerns over wages, benefits, and working conditions. Members voting 99% in favor of strike action on May 27th. The union says the deal will now go to members for ratification over the coming weeks. 5 correctional officers at the Pacific Institute in Abbotsford required medical treatment after they were exposed to fentanyl during a random search. The union that represents them says it happened June 11th when an inmate tried to destroy evidence by, quote, dispersing the drug All of them were exposed. However, three needed to be taken to the hospital, including one who required chest compressions on the way there. The union says planned cuts to security staff will create even greater gaps for illicit drugs to enter our prisons, while disciplinary measures against prisoners have been weakened. And a black bear is dead after being found in a Coquitlam home over the weekend. The BC Conservation Officer Service says the bear and her two cubs broke into the home just after 12 on Saturday afternoon. Mounties killing the bear after it charged at an officer. Her two cubs were taken into the safety of conservation officers. Crews say the bear was known in the area, with Mounties receiving multiple reports of property damage. The sow had also become accustomed to humans. No one was injured. Up next, a check of traffic and weather together on the ones. Kyle wrapping things up with a final look at the Portman Bridge. 11:30 news time, now 6:20.
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4: 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It's Kyle Balzer.
11: Well, John, traffic is looking much better now for the Portman Bridge since that multi-vehicle crash was cleared. This was in the Surrey exit lanes. Those are now slow from Midspan and up Johnson Hill to 152nd Street as you wait for the lights to turn green at Guilford and the Ferguson diversion. The through lanes are moving slowly but steadily from the west end all the way to the 152nd overpass as well. But from there, you are clear sailing with no problems through the rest of Surrey, Langley, and even into Abbotsford. And now with more from the 11:30 Rogers Xfinity Internet Traffic Center, here's Kevin Lillinick.
12: Thank you, Kyle, from the Super Safe Disposal Traffic Patrol. Have a great night. And delays still continue on Highway 99 northbound because there was a stall on Highway 99 in the left lane around 17A. It just cleared a couple of moments ago, and it didn't last that long, but the volume is pretty steady still. You're still back to the works yard as you're going from Delta to Richmond. No delays from Richmond to Delta. The Queensboro Bridge, you are still dealing with delays on the Queensboro Bridge on the Richmond side where you're back to UN and as well as if you're heading southbound. No delays along the Stella Wasson Bridge. Still busy on the North Shore as well, especially as you're going from the Ironworkers Bridge. A report of a stall eastbound just before Mountain Highway in the left lane is part of that. Was just cleared, but there looks like there's actually another problem around the Lonsdale area. Star pound 11:30 if you have an update on that. And then on the Lionsgate Bridge, you're busy on the West Vancouver side around Taylor Way and Keith Road, but once you're on the bridge, you are moving quite nicely. And your traffic is brought to you by Central City Fun Park, BC's largest indoor fun park with bowling, laser tag, mini golf, roller skating, family go-karts, and a giant arcade. Central City Fun Park in Surrey. As we look at the weather, we're looking at a warm night tonight, a low of 15. For tomorrow, another hot day with highs between 25 and 30. And Wednesday is also hot as well, highs between 23 and 28. It does cool down for Thursday and Friday, a high of 21 on Thursday and just 18 on Friday. It is currently 26 degrees in Vancouver. 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
4: 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To our top story, many of the villagers forced from their homes by the Saw Creek wildfire outside Lytton have been allowed to return after spending the weekend away from home. The 7 square kilometer fire still burning out of control, albeit away from the community. More on this and our other top stories coming up at 6:30. 11:30 news time now, 6:24. A police officer, a civilian, and a suspect are all dead after a shooting in Montreal today. As our Phil Martino tells us, this is the third Canadian police officer to die in the line of duty in just the past 2 weeks.
14: It was a gun call that brought Montreal police officers to a neighborhood in the central part of the city today. While responding, one officer was killed and another was injured. A civilian also died, and so did the suspected shooter. The police chief says the threat in this community has been eliminated.
7: As soon as we neutralized the suspect, as soon as we did it, we searched everyone.
14: He says this is a tough moment.
7: It's a real nightmare.
14: This is the third Canadian police officer to die on the job in the last 2 weeks. 29-year-old OPP Constable Tarun Bali died on June 9th after being hit by a vehicle in northern Ontario as officers were trying to stop a person who had escaped from hospital. 43-year-old Toronto Police Emergency Task Force member Mark Pinizzotto was shot and killed during a high-risk takedown 2 days later. I'm Phil Martino.
4: Saskatchewan Mounties say two officers shot last night are in stable condition. The officers were hit as they arrived at a home to investigate an assault in Melville, northeast of Regina. A four-hour standoff ensued with police tactical teams and a dog unit called in to surround the home. Two people later walked out of the home, a suspect was arrested, and a second person was allowed to walk free. A man has since been charged with various offenses, including attempted murder. And Calgary's new noise bylaw is under fire, with Alberta Premier Danielle Smith and other notables weighing in just days before Stampede festivities are to begin.
8: It was a social media storm over the weekend, with many well-known Calgarians and Canadians chiming in, like opposition leader Pierre Poilievre, current MP Michelle Rempel-Garner, plus current councillors Nathaniel Schmidt and Kim Tyers. The city received more than 220 complaints linked to festivals last year, including 125 related to the Cowboys Music Festival. Organizers say the new limits could force lower volume levels than people expect. The city's plan now requires weeknight outdoor shows to wrap up at midnight, with sound levels dialed down after that. The premier called the move overreach, urging Mayor Jeremy Farkas and council to work with festival operators. Farkas has said all the concerned parties were informed well ahead of time. I'm Tim Schutz.
4: Business is next.
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4: In the business center, it's Chris McCusker.
16: The latest inflation reading in Canada at its highest level in about 3 years, but we do know why. 3.2% in May, that was a scooch higher than expected. Philip Peterson is chief investment strategist at IG Wealth Management.
17: The inflation number that came in was, remember, it's a lagging look back at inflation, and recently it would have been driven by the higher energy prices that not only Canada suffered, but the rest of the world suffered due to the war in Iran. So we expect this inflation number to just moderate through the remainder of the year back below 3% within the Bank of Canada's target range of 2 plus or minus 1.
16: The Canadian dollar is still close to a 14-month low. It's trading around 70.5 cents U.S. Now, the TSX started the week on the plus side by 145 points, 35,002, higher by 0.4%. It was the best performer today. Gold futures down by about 1% to 4,182, and then oil was down $1.78 to $74.82 a barrel. It was actually lower for a sixth time in the last 7 days. On Wall Street, the Dow was higher by 148, the S&P dropped by 27, and the NASDAQ down 351, so the NASDAQ far and away the biggest loser, down by 1.3%. Shares in Alphabet dropped by about 5% today. The company lost over the weekend a second prominent AI researcher who left for Anthropic. Another one left for another rival, OpenAI, last week. At the Business Center, I'm Chris McCusker.
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21: Good evening. Thank you so much for joining us. It's Monday, June 22nd. I'm Maria Vinca.
4: I'm John Ackerman. Vancouver weather still sunny, still 25 degrees. Here's what's happening right now.
22: President Zelitin returning home after an evacuation order. This comes as lighter winds are helping crews battle the wildfire burning just south of the village.
23: Don't bail them out. That from the BC Conservatives, who are firing back at the province and the feds over their plan to buy over 2,000 condos from developers.
25: Police in Vancouver are investigating a disturbing incident that saw a group of cricketers bear sprayed during a game at a Kitsilano Park.
27: And the Voyagers say support for Canada's men's national team during the World Cup has surpassed expectations, with thousands joining fan marches in Toronto and Vancouver.
9: You know, we're going to take a look at the slate on a Monday, the FIFA World Cup. A lot of action, and the Stars once again coming out to play. We'll get into all that. It's on the way in sports at 45.
28: The TSX and the Dow each jumped by more than 100 points. The NASDAQ fell by more than 300, and the price for oil closed below $75. Business at 56.
4: It's 6:31.
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12: Good evening, Maria. Happy Monday. It is still busy on the Iron Workers Bridge, where you are back to between Lynn Valley and Lonsdale as you're heading southbound. Main Street also busy as you're back to Brooks Bank. But once you're on Highway 1 through Vancouver, Burnaby, you are looking really good. We did get a report of a collision, though, in New West on Holmes Street and Columbia Street, so watch for delays around that area if you're heading just from New West trying to get onto Highway 1. A couple of other collisions called in here. One in Vancouver on 12th and Hemlock. This is the collision is eastbound. However, it's one lane in both directions with emergency crews on scene. The second one is a report of a collision on 232nd in Abernathy with delays in all directions. A look at the Massey's Tunnel. You're still dealing with delays as you're going northbound. You're back to 17A on the Delta side. No delays on the Richmond side. And no delays along the Alex Fraser Bridge. And your traffic is for Jim Pattison Hyundai North Shore. Lease a 2026 Tucson SUV from $99 weekly. 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We look at the weather. It's going to be very warm tonight, a low of 15, and very hot for Tuesday and Wednesday. Highs between 25 and 30 on Tuesday, and 23 and 28 for Wednesday. It is currently 25 degrees in Vancouver. John and Maria.
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21: A number of those forced to evacuate from the village of Lytton are returning home today.
4: But as 11:30's Reynaldo Suarez reports, the Saw Creek wildfire is still burning out of control.
29: Everybody has been supporting each other.
22: That's Lytton Mayor Denise O'Connor. She says while the village has power, that's not the case everywhere in the region.
29: There is power outages down the highway to around the where the fire started. Power has not been restored yet there because power poles burn. So hydro is there
22: The Saw Creek wildfire has grown to more than 700 hectares. Paula Wallbauer speaks for the BC Wildfire Service.
0: Really focusing on the Trans-Canada Highway and establishing that control line to the Fraser River.
22: There's been no reports of property damage, and wind could pose the biggest challenge in the days ahead. I'm Reynaldo Suarez.
27: Highway 1 remains closed between Boston Bar and Ashcroft, and it's not clear when it might reopen. The feds in the province are facing backlash after a landmark $5 billion investment plan. 1130's Ben Bugera reports the main problem for critics is the plan to buy 2,200 condos from BC developers and turn them into affordable housing.
23: And that's because critics, namely the BC Conservatives, believe this is nothing more than the province and feds bailing out developers. Linda Heppner is the MLA for Surrey Serpentine River. She says the housing crisis will not be solved by wasting taxpayer dollars on artificially propping up developers.
1: We're continually shifting away from home ownership options. These are the size of a closet at 400 square feet.
23: Now, the province and the feds claim this is one of the fastest and most effective ways to increase housing supply to get people into affordable homes as quickly as possible. In contrast, Heppner says if developers know the government will just bail them out if the condos sit vacant long enough, they'll never drop their prices. I'm Ben Bugera.
4: The province investing $16 million over the next 2 years to crack down on street disorder and property crime. Eleanor Sturko is the independent MLA for Surrey Cloverdale and a former public safety critic. She says while the funding is a good first step, the province needs to do more to keep repeat offenders from getting released so quickly.
2: You need those human resources to deal with the really complicated files that some of these individuals have. We're talking about people, some of them have dozens, if not, you know, some of them hundreds of police files, interactions.
4: The funding would see 12 new regional hubs aimed at expanding supervision of repeat offenders, helping to reduce street disorder and crimes targeting local businesses.
27: 11:30 news time, 6:35. We have 25 degrees, sunny skies here in Vancouver. Summer is officially underway, and it certainly does feel like it today across Metro Vancouver. Meteorologist Carl Lamb is in the Penfold Roofing and Solar Weather Center.
3: It is the first full day of summer across Metro Vancouver, and it sure does feel like it. It is hot, it is humid, and these conditions will even trickle into tomorrow as well. The only thing that could save us a little bit on Tuesday is a little more cloud cover moving in. That may hold temperatures back slightly, but I still have us in the mid-20s to even the low 30s across the region.
27: Carl says we could see some rain by Friday and Saturday.
4: A 45-year-old man is alleged to have bear-sprayed a group of cricketers and even broke one player's arm during a fight, according to Vancouver police.
25: Around 6 p.m. on Saturday at Connaught Park in Kitsilano, witnesses say the suspect walked across the pitch and repeatedly interrupted the play of the match. Players and spectators asked him to leave. That's when the suspect became aggressive, shouting and swearing. The suspect allegedly punched a 37-year-old player and bear sprayed five others before fleeing the park and continued to bear spray the group as they followed him. He then allegedly punched the 37-year-old again and tackled him to the ground, breaking the victim's arm. The suspect was taken into custody after multiple witnesses called police and has since been released. The victim was treated in hospital. The investigation is ongoing. I'm Sydney Parker.
27: Three prison guards at the Pacific Institute in Abbotsford had to be taken to hospital after being exposed to fentanyl during a random search. The union representing the officers at federal prisons across Canada says it happened on June 11th when an inmate tried to destroy evidence by dispersing the drug. Five officers

0: property damage and behavior that displayed no fear of people. Both cubs were safely captured. No one was hurt.
1: A tentative deal has been reached between Coast Mountain Bus Company and the union representing bus drivers and C-Bus operators. The union says in a statement, the agreement includes improvement in wages, working conditions, and benefits. And this comes after the union voted 99% in favor of strike action last month. It is set to go through a ratification process in the next few weeks.
0: And thousands of fans joining Voyageurs-led marches through Toronto and Vancouver ahead of Team Canada's first two FIFA World Cup matches. The organization's president is Rob Nottenboom. He says the way fans have embraced the men's national team during the tournament has exceeded his wildest expectations.
2: The march itself kind of took on a life of its own. We didn't anticipate in our wildest dreams that it would snowball like this.
0: Nottenboom says he expects fans to be out in full force in Vancouver again on Wednesday as they again march to BC Place for Canada's match against Switzerland.
1: Still to come, the 11:30 News Radio Border Report.
0: 8:639.
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6: It's steady going southbound right now, Maria. 30 to 45 minute wait at Peace Arch, 10 to 20 at Pacific Crossing, 20 to 30 at Sumas, 5 to 10 at Aldergrove. Going northbound, you've got no delays. It's a 5 to 10 minute wait at all crossings. Of course, as always, you can find the latest border wait times anytime at vancouver.citynews.ca/border. Maria.
1: Thanks so much, Kevin. Your traffic and weather is together next, including the latest at the Lions Gate. It's 640.
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6: And we start at the Lions Gate Bridge here, Maria. There is a collision southbound at the south end of the bridge. It is blocking the right lane there, just off to the side. So it's not a major collision, but it is causing a delay for you. Do expect that if you're going southbound. Unfortunately, I can't recommend the ironworkers too greatly. I mean, it is back to Lynn Valley. It is improving, but you will be going slow. That's all I'm saying. Right now, the on the West Vancouver side, you're back to Taylor Way and around Keith Road getting towards the Lions Gate. You also got a delay westbound on Highway 1. This is the Willingdon off-ramp that is closed. This is due to a grass fire. You'll notice fire crews on scene, and you can expect some delays around that area. Two other collisions we're keeping an eye on. One in Maple Ridge on 232nd and Abernathy with delays in all directions. And on 12th and Hemlock, the collision is eastbound, but it's one lane in both directions with emergency crews on scene. 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As we look at the weather, it will be a warm night tonight, again a low of 15. Hot conditions for Tuesday and Wednesday, high of 25 to 30 on Tuesday.

0: Tuesday, 23 and 28 for Wednesday. It cools down a little bit on Thursday. I expect some clouds in the afternoon as well, a high of 21. It is currently 25 degrees in Vancouver. 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
1: 25 degrees, sunny in Vancouver. Good evening. I'm Maria Vinka.
11: I'm John Ackerman. Here's what's happening right now.
1: Many people who were forced to flee Linton due to a raging wildfire on Friday are being allowed back home as crews work to slow the spread of the Saw Creek wildfire, which is still out of control.
11: The provincial and federal governments facing sharp backlash from critics, including the opposition BC Conservatives, over a plan to buy more than 2,000 unsold condos from developers and turn them into affordable housing.
1: And still ahead,
12: a Montreal police officer is dead, another injured after a confrontation with a gunman today. This is the third Canadian police officer to be killed in the line of duty in the last 2 weeks.
1: 6:45. It is now time for sports from Sportsnet 650, the home of the Canucks. Here's Marcus Fitzgerald.
2: Maria, FIFA World Cup, Norway and Senegal just about done. Erling Haaland wrapping it up himself with a couple of goals in the 48th and the 58th. That's why Norway has this two-goal lead at 3-1. Haaland, one of the bigger stars at this tournament. Again, that's been one of the themes today in group play. Leo Messi scored twice. Argentina beat Austria 2-0. Messi, the GOAT, he's got five goals in the first two matches. He turns 39 in the next couple of days or so. France and Iraq, Kylian Mbappe, one of the big stars, scoring twice. France wins 3-0. France has been perfect so far, as has the defending champs. The nightcap tonight, it is Jordan and Algeria. That starts at 8 p.m. We'll have eyes on it for you here. Canada and the Swiss on Wednesday at BC Place. The group was training out at UBC. Stephen Eustachio was back out there today. Moise Bombito was too. Maybe he starts on Wednesday. Maybe we see more of Alphonso Davies, who participated with the group today, apparently. So all good signs there. A draw or a win against the Swiss clinches Group B for the Canadians and a home match here in the round of 32. That'd be something. Hockey Hall of Fame, a new class announced today. Berkey, Brian Burke going to the Hall. Kind of thought he was in there already. He's been all over the place. He's won a Stanley Cup, drafted the Twins in Vancouver. Carey Price, one of Vezina, Olympic gold. Nashville Predator goaltender Pekka Rinne going in, won a Vezina, played in a cup final. Patrice Bergeron, a million Selke trophies, won a cup, 1,000 points. And then Keith Tkachuk is kind of the controversial one, over 1,000 points, never played in a cup final, 18 years, only one conference final appearance. But his sons are successful, so that's something. But that's the one that's got the most noise today. NHL draft is on Friday. Canucks at the third overall pick. Is it Caleb Malhotra? Is it Chase Reed? Is it somebody else? We'll find out soon. Sports at 15 and 45 past every hour, anytime. Sportsnet.ca/650.
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1: 11:30 news time, 6:48. Another Canadian police officer has died in the line of duty, this time in Montreal.
12: Over the noon hour, Montreal police put out an imminent threat alert about an armed and dangerous suspect in a neighborhood in the central part of the city. While investigating the threat, one officer was killed and another critically injured. A civilian and the suspect were also shot and killed. The city's police chief says this is a tragic moment.
14: I know my troops. I'm very proud of them. I met them at the hospital. I was at the two hospitals. And I know they're fragile, but I know that they're going to be able to go through it.
12: This is the third Canadian police officer to be killed in the line of duty in the last 2 weeks. Toronto Police Emergency Task Force member Mark Pinizzotto was shot and killed on June 11th during a high-risk takedown. 2 days earlier, OPP Constable Tarun Bali died in Northern Ontario after being hit by a vehicle as officers tried to stop a person who had escaped from a hospital. I'm Phil Martino.
1: The Saskatchewan RCMP says two officers were shot last night in Melville, around 140 kilometers northeast of Regina. Now, the officers were responding to an assault at a house when a four-hour standoff began. Chief Superintendent Murray Chamberlain says the two officers were badly hurt but are in stable condition.
15: Our thoughts are with them, their families, and their colleagues. This incident is a stark reminder of the danger police officers face every day. It highlights how unpredictable the work can be, and I'm proud of the professionalism and courage shown by all of our members last night. They continue to step forward to keep others safe despite knowing the risks.
1: A man has since been charged with various offenses, including attempted murder. Coming up in just over a minute, your traffic and weather together on the ones, and Kevin will start at the Lions Gate. It's 6:50.
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0: The Lionsgate Bridge, Maria, there is a collision southbound at the south end of the bridge that is blocking the right lane, and it is causing some delays for you. Looks like in both directions, really, so even from Georgia Street, you are slow going that way as well. And then if you're going down from The West Vancouver side, you can expect to be delayed around Taylor Way and Marine Drive. The Ironworkers Bridge looks a lot better. You are back to around Mountain Highway as you're heading southbound. And then Main Street's not too bad. Neither is Dollarton Highway or Mount Seymour Parkway. However, there is an issue on Highway 1 westbound in Burnaby. This is the Willingdon Avenue off-ramp. That is currently closed due to a grass fire. Expect delays through that area as well. And a couple of other collisions we're keeping an eye on. One in Maple Ridge, a report of a collision on 232nd and Abernathy. Delays in all directions, as well as a collision in Vancouver that was called in, 12th and Hemlock. There's still delays in all directions with that one there as well, with emergency crews on scene. And your traffic is brought to you by... 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Looking at the weather, it will be a warm night tonight, a low of 15. Sunny and hot again tomorrow with highs between 25 and 30. And hot again for Wednesday, highs between 23 and 28. It does cool off for Thursday and Friday, a high of 21 on Thursday. And showers on Friday with a high of 18. 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Maria?
1: Thanks so much, Kevin. 11:30 news time. It's 6:54. The U.S. Treasury is temporarily waiving sanctions on Iran's oil as part of an interim deal to end the war.
20: The 60-day license authorizes Tehran to produce, deliver, and sell its oil. That development came after Vice President Vance's long talks with Iranian officials in Switzerland.
21: The final deal is the house. We set the foundation. We haven't built the house, but we've laid a successful foundation to get to a good place for the American people.
20: Iran's top diplomat notes major progress on his nation's top issue, ending the Israel-Hezbollah fighting in Lebanon. He says that's the first real test of the talks. Sagar Meghani, Washington.
1: The federal industry minister says at least four Chinese car makers are interested in manufacturing partnerships here in Canada.
22: Melanie Jolie, who traveled to China last week, met with officials of four companies, including BYD. And she says all are looking at how to use Canada's low tariff import quota for their electric vehicles. Now, her trip followed Prime Minister Mark Carney's January visit, where he unveiled a trade pact that allows as many as 49,000 Chinese-made EVs to enter Canada under a tariff of about 6%. Jolie says all the companies she met with are willing to explore creating joint ventures in Canada in order to produce in Canada under certain conditions, of course. And Bloomberg has reported the federal government did hold discussions with Stellantis about building Chinese EVs at an idled plant in Brampton, Ontario. I'm Chris McCusker.
1: Britain's Keir Starmer went from election landslide to downfall after his supporters deserted him.
23: Dutiful rather than dynamic, Keir Starmer was elected Britain's Prime Minister to be a safe pair of hands who would end years of political chaos under the Conservatives, his terms ending less than 2 years later after missteps, party infighting, and one colossal error of judgment that indirectly ensnared him in the scandals surrounding Jeffrey Epstein. Starmer says in an emotional statement that he's stepping down as leader of the governing Labour Party, though he will remain caretaker Prime Minister until a new Labour leader is chosen. Starmer's selling point was no more soap opera politics, says Rob Ford, a political science professor. Instead, Ford says his government was the antithesis of what he said he was going to be about, and it's very hard to survive that. Charles de Ledesma, London.
1: Condo owners pay maintenance fees in addition to their mortgage, helping cover the cost of operating and maintaining the building. Now, these fees typically fund services such as insurance, cleaning, security, garbage collection, elevator maintenance, and contributions to a reserve fund for major future repairs, and so on. Now, the amount varies depending on factors such as building's age, condition, amenities, number of units, and whether utilities are included. Real estate experts say buyers should be carefully factoring these condo fees into their budget, as they can significantly affect the overall cost of ownership. 11:30 news time, 6:56. We have your business news up next.
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22: Bay Street started the week on the plus side. It was up by 145 points, 35,002. So an advance here of 0.4%. It was the best performer today. The latest inflation reading in Canada, higher than expected, in large part thanks to those higher gas prices. 3.2% in May. That was the highest reading since December of 2023, with gas prices up about 33% from a year ago. Now, the Canadian dollar is still trading a little above 70.5 cents. US. It has been close to a 14-month low. Philip Peterson is chief investment strategist at IG Wealth Management.
4: We've got this difference of posture between the Federal Reserve and the United States likely to raise rates before the end of the year versus the Bank of Canada, where we think the more likely path is one more interest rate cut.
22: The price for oil lower for a second day today, down $1.78 to $74.72 a barrel. And then gold futures today moving lower by about 1% to $4,182. Shares in Atkins Realis up by about 6% on Bay Street today. The former SNC-Lavalin seeing a pop in its stock after the Canadian government announced it would expand its nuclear program. On Wall Street, back-to-back wins on the Dow. It was higher by 148 points. The S&P was down 27. The Nasdaq down by 351. A pullback here of 1.3%. It was the worst performer today. At the Business Center, I'm Chris McCusker.
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24: Hello there, and thank you for joining us. It's Monday, June 22nd, and I'm David Natalini. In Vancouver, still sunny out there. We're sitting at 25 degrees. And here's what's making news right now.
25: A number of those forced to evacuate from the village of Lytton are returning home today. This comes as the Saw Creek wildfire still burning out of control.
26: The BC Conservatives pushing back after the province and feds announced they'd use taxpayer dollars to buy over 2,000 condos.
27: Vancouver police say a man was arrested and a victim taken to hospital after a group of cricketers were bear sprayed during a game.
24: And Vancouver police say a pair of soccer fans, won't be allowed at BC Place for a while after a smoky incident yesterday.
2: Erling Haaland, just one of the big names in the World Cup, having themselves a day on a Monday. Put Leo Messi and Kylian Mbappe up there as well. We'll get to that and more coming up in sports at 15.
22: A mixed start to the week on markets. The TSX jumped by more than 100 points. It was the best performer today. And inflation hits its highest level in 3 years. Business at 26.
24: 11:30 news time is 7:01. And now over to the Rogers Xfinity Internet Traffic Center. We say good evening to Kevin Olenek.
0: Good evening, David. Happy Monday. And hopefully some good news on the Lions Gate Bridge to start here. There was a collision southbound, south end of the bridge blocking the right lane. Now, based on the volume, I'm thinking and hoping that they're at least in the clearing stages of that. Please let me know at *#1130. However, a new stall on the Ironworkers Bridge, westbound stall, just left lane, just after the McGill Street off-ramp, pass with caution. And you also got a grass fire to deal with on Highway 1 westbound. The Willingdon Avenue off-ramp is closed with fire crews on scene. A couple of other collisions we're keeping an eye on. One is in Vancouver. This is on 12th Avenue in Hemlock with delays in all directions. Emergency crews are still on scene with that one. And another one on 232nd in Abernathy Way. Looks like that one is clear. Not seeing any delays over there. 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For more information, head to shannonoaks.com. As we look at the weather, we are looking at a beautiful night tonight, a low of 15. For tomorrow, we are looking at a hot day again as well, with highs between 25 and 30. And Wednesday's highs are expected to be between 23 and 28. It is currently 25 degrees in Vancouver. David?
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10: 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Wildfire update.
24: Well, evacuees from Lytton are now returning home as lighter winds help crews battle a wildfire just south of the village. Arnaldo Suarez reports the Saw Creek wildfire has grown to more than 700 hectares in size.
7: Here's Lytton Mayor Denise O'Connor.
8: Those that were evacuated from the village of Lytton returned last night, and others are returning today.
7: She says there's been no formal reports of properties damaged within village boundaries. Paula Wallabauer speaks for the BC Wildfire Service.
9: Currently have 150 BC Wildfire personnel with Lytton Fire Rescue also supporting. We have 53 structure protection personnel, 10 helicopters.
7: And as usual, the weather will either help crews tackle the blaze or make conditions worse.
9: Tomorrow, we're expecting perhaps an increase in winds, but we've heard perhaps some cloud cover, which of course can absolutely assist us in our firefighting.
7: Several evacuation orders and notices are up in the area. It was just 5 years ago that Lytton was destroyed by a wildfire. I'm Reynaldo Suarez.
24: And again for drivers, a long stretch of Highway 1 remains shut down between Boston Bar and Ashcroft, and it's unclear when it might reopen. There's major backlash over a part of a landmark $5 billion investment from the province and feds into BC's infrastructure. Our Ben Bugera is hearing from one critic who says using taxpayer funds to buy 2,200 unsold condos from developers is nothing more than a bailout.
26: And BC Conservative housing critic and MLA for Surrey Serpentine River, Linda Heppner, says if developers know the government will just bail them out if the condos sit vacant long enough, they'll never drop their prices.
11: I think one of the things that they could have done is remove some of the onerous policy decisions that have been made by government, not the least of which the in perpetuity property purchase tax. Just removing that would help people get into those places and let them get started.
26: Both levels of government claim this is one of the fastest and most efficient ways to increase housing supply to get people into affordable homes as quickly as possible. Heppner says the housing crisis will not be solved by wasting taxpayer dollars on artificially propping up developers. I'm Ben Bugera.
24: And one man has been arrested after allegedly bear spraying a group of cricketers and breaking someone's arm on Saturday.
27: Vancouver police were called to reports of an assault at Connaught Park in Kitsilano at 6 p.m. Officers say a game was underway when the suspect allegedly walked across the pitch and repeatedly interrupted the play. Witnesses say the man became aggressive after people asked him to leave. The suspect allegedly punched a 37-year-old before tackling him to the ground, breaking the victim's arm, and then bear sprayed five others before fleeing the park. The victim was treated in hospital and released. The suspect was released under the condition to appear in court at a later date. The incident remains under investigation. I'm Sydney Parker.
24: Well, Vancouver police say two men have been banned from BC Place for 1 year after smoke was set off inside the stadium. Sergeant Adam Donaldson says the pair were at the FIFA World Cup match between Egypt and New Zealand yesterday. In total, he says about five people were ejected from the match.
12: To give you some context, some large concerts can see like 20 to 25 ejections, so we're very happy that there were no incidents of any assault and no one was taken into police custody.
24: However, 10 people were arrested throughout the day in the Granville Entertainment District. Donaldson says this was mainly due to alcohol and intoxication. The FIFA fun continues this Wednesday when Team Canada faces off against Switzerland at BC Place. When Rob Notenboom first got involved with Canadian soccer supporters group, the Voyagers, around 2005, he had no idea what it would grow into. And now the president of the organization, he says interest in the group has never been higher than it is right now during the World Cup, as fans flocked to Toronto and Vancouver to cheer on the men's national team.
13: It was almost like the two cities fed off each other in a way. And what Toronto started, Vancouver just continued on with, and it's been brilliant.
24: Thousands of fans joined the Voyagers-led marches throughout Toronto and Vancouver.
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24: The province has announced $16 million in new funding aimed at cracking down on property crime. Eleanor Sturko is the independent MLA for Surrey Cloverdale. She says while the investment is a good thing, the province still needs to do more to crack down on repeat offenders.
14: But one of the things that the province continues to fail at is making sure that the BC Prosecution Service has enough resources available so that when they're dealing with individuals right now in our court system, that we have adequate resources to take on the challenge that these types of repeat offenders pose to the province.
24: The funding includes 12 new regional hubs expanding supervision of repeat offending to more communities, which the province claims will help reduce street disorder. The fate of some house pets are unknown after their trailer went up in flames today. Fire crews were called out just after 1 p.m. to a property off the Fraser Highway in the Langley Township area. Deputy Fire Chief Russ Jenkins says they were called by a neighbor as the owners weren't there. The pets were inside the trailer at the time, but Jenkins says it's unclear if they're alive or dead. No one was injured and the cause of the fire is unknown. A woman has minor injuries after being attacked by a black bear near Salmon Arm. Conservation officers say around 10 a.m. yesterday, the woman was walking her off-leash dog along the Shuswap Memorial Cemetery trails. They came upon a black bear and her cub, prompting the dog to chase the cub up a tree. Mama Bear understandably did not like this and attacked the woman. An investigation has found that the attack was defensive, and officers will not be looking to capture the bear. And there were also some tense moments in Coquitlam over the weekend. The BC Conservation Officer Service says a black bear and her two cubs broke into a home on Saturday. Crews say the sow was killed after it charged an RCMP officer. They say there have been multiple reports of the bear causing property damage in the area. Still to come, the 1130 News Radio Ferry Report. It's 7:09.
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24: Now the 1130 News Radio Ferry Report. Here's Kevin Olenek. Pardon me, almost called you Ryan there.
0: That's okay. I've been called worse. Swash at the Swords Bay, the 8 o'clock saline 60% full. The 9 o'clock saline is the last saline, and that is 70% full. To Wasson to Duke Point, the 8:15 saline 75% full. 10:45 60% full. And Horseshoe Bay to Departure Bay, your last two salines are at 8:30 and 10:40. And you can find the latest ferries updates anytime at vancouver.citynews.ca. Traffic. David?
24: 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Kevin will be back in 60 seconds for your traffic and weather. 1130 News Time is 7:10.
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24: It is now 7:11, and back over to the traffic center. We're starting on Highway 1 in my home city of Burnaby with Kevin Olenek.
0: Yeah, you've got your home busy. City is a little busy right now, David, with a grass fire on Highway 1 westbound at Willingdon. The westbound off-ramp to Willingdon is blocked, as well as the right lane westbound is blocked. So I'd expect delays going that way. Pass with caution. The good news is there was also a stall on Highway 1 near the McGill Street exit. That has just cleared, so you delay free going to and from the Iron Workers Bridge. Got a report of a collision southbound at the Lionsgate Bridge. It looks like that's still there at the south end of the bridge. That's blocking the right lane. You can expect delays in both directions. Also, keeping an eye on a collision in Vancouver. This is on 12th and Hemlock. It is eastbound, but there it is one lane in both in each direction with emergency crews on scene for that. And also got a call that the lights are red, as just paused red on Nordell Way between 84th and Brook. So use the four-way always stop procedure and drive with caution. Your traffic is for Central City Fun Park, BC's largest indoor fun park with bowling, laser tag, mini golf, roller skating, family go-karts, and a giant arcade. Central City Fun Park in Surrey. As we look at the weather, we're looking at a warm night tonight, a low of 15. For tomorrow, we're expecting a mix of sun and cloud, but very hot, highs between 25 and 30, and hot again for Wednesday with highs between 23 and 28. A little cooler on Thursday. We even see afternoon clouds and a high of 21. It is currently 25 degrees in Vancouver. David?
24: Thank you very much, Kevin. And today was the first full day of summer, and it feels like it across the region. Let's get the latest from meteorologist Carl Lamb in the Penfolds Roofing and Solar Weather Center.
1: We are getting a 1-2 punch today across Metro Vancouver because we have the heat, but the humidity is also a big factor too. So by the coast, we're into the mid-20s. Away from the water, we're into the low 30s. But with the humidity, it feels like the low 30s to mid 30s as well. So just a really sticky day all across Metro Vancouver.
24: Carl does say things will start to cool off later in the week with some rain set for this Friday. All right, coming up in 60 seconds, we're going to be taking a look at your top stories and having a check of sports with none other than Marcus Fitzgerald. What's going on, Marcus?
2: Oh, thank you, David. We've got a full day of the FIFA World Cup. In fact, one match still to come. The big stars scoring two goals each. That's the story today, apparently. That's on the way in just a minute.
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24: Hello there, My name is David Natalini, and here's what's making news right now. Some evacuees are back home after the Saw Creek wildfire jumped in size near Lytton over the weekend. A housing critic is not pleased by a decision to buy hundreds of BC condos from developers. And after sports, where do we stand in the war between the U.S. and Iran? Well, the vice president is returning after peace talks in Switzerland. And now from Sportsnet Radio, here's Marcus Fitzgerald.
2: David, to the pitch we go. We're waiting about 45 minutes for the last match of the night at the World Cup between Jordan and Algeria. That's an 8 p.m. start. Now, the big stars came out to play today. Erling Haaland with a pair. Norway beats Senegal 3-2, although Norway really had to hang on there in the second half. Kylian Mbappe, yes, with a brace. France beats Iraq 3-0. And Leo Messi, another brace. He's got 5 goals in this tournament through 2 games. Argentina beats Austria 2-0. Canada and Switzerland coming up Wednesday from BC Place. Stephen Eustachio back at training today at UBC. Moise Bonvito could maybe even start on Wednesday. He and Alfonso Davies participated with the main group, so some great signs. A draw or a win against the Swiss clinches Group B for the Canadians and a home match in Vancouver in the round of 32. So there is a lot on the table for this crew in a couple of days. Over to baseball, if that's more your thing. Blue Jays and the Houston Astros. Toronto, a 4-2 victory. They're now at 500 on the season. Sports at 15 and 45 past every hour, anytime. Sportsnet.ca/650.
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24: You're listening to 1130 News Radio, and I'm David Natalini. Metro Vancouver's bus drivers and sea bus operators have reached a tentative deal with the Coast Mountain Bus Company. The union says the new agreement will address concerns over wages, benefits, and working conditions. Members voted 99% in favor of striking back on May 27th. The union says the deal will now go to members for ratification in the coming weeks. Another Canadian police officer has died in the line of duty, this time in Montreal.
9: Over the noon hour, Montreal police put out an imminent threat alert about an armed and dangerous suspect in a neighborhood in the central part of the city. While investigating the threat, one officer was killed and another critically injured. A civilian and the suspect were also shot and killed. The city's police chief says this is a tragic moment.
21: I know my troops. I'm very proud of them. I met them at the hospital. I was at the two hospital, and I know they're fragile, but I know that they're going to be able to go through it.
9: This is the third Canadian police officer to be killed in the line of duty in the last 2 weeks. Toronto Police Emergency Task Force member Mark Pinizzotto was shot and killed on June 11th during a high-risk takedown. 2 days earlier, OPP Constable Tarun Bali died in Northern Ontario after being hit by a vehicle as officers tried to stop a person who had escaped from a hospital. I'm Phil Martino.
24: And federal conservative leader Pierre Poilievre is criticizing the prime minister for inflation numbers.
22: Headline inflation in Canada hit 3.2% in May, according to Statistics Canada, while food inflation was at 4.3% year on year. In British Columbia, the conservative leader says more grocery competition, as well as increased fertilizer production, would help with food costs, as well as
23: getting rid of the industrial carbon tax that raises farming, food processing, and fertilizer prices.
22: Cost of living remains the top concern for Canadians, according to a new Abacus data poll. But that same poll shows Prime Minister Mark Carney remains the most popular federal leader. But Pierre Poilievre says Canadians should be aware that
23: and all the other G7 countries have to deal with wars and tariffs and energy prices, and yet none of them are in recession, and none of them have the rising food prices that we have here under Mark Carney.
22: Shally Lee, City News, Ottawa.
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0: From the 1130 Rogers Xfinity Internet Traffic Center, I'm Kevin Olenek. We start at the Portman Bridge where we are getting a number of calls of a police incident westbound near Coquitlam. At least two lanes are blocked. Callers aren't sure exactly what's going on, so let's describe this as a police incident that is causing delays. Just watch out for that. You're also dealing with an issue on Highway 1 in Burnaby westbound. This is a grass fire. The Willingdon Avenue off-ramp is blocked, as well as the right lane is blocked. You're also dealing with a collision on the Lionsgate Bridge. This is southbound in the right lane. You've got delays in both directions. And you're dealing with a collision in Vancouver on 12th and Hemlock. This collision is eastbound, but it's one lane in both directions on 12th, and emergency crews remain on scene. And you're also dealing with a delay underneath the Alex Fraser Bridge, the light on Nordell between 84th and Brook. You've got delays in both directions. 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As we look at the weather, we are looking at a warm night tonight, a low of 15. For tomorrow, another hot day with highs between 25 and 30. And Wednesday is also hot with highs between 23 and 28. It does cool off for Thursday and Friday with a high of 21 on Thursday. Showers on Friday, a high of 18. We are currently at 25 degrees in Vancouver. 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
24: Welcome back to 1130 News Radio. Outgoing British Prime Minister Keir Starmer's downfall was months in the making.
11: I should not have appointed Peter Mandelson.
12: A colossal error in judgment that ruined Starmer's credibility, naming a man who once called himself Jeffrey Epstein's best pal to be U.S. ambassador. Last month, Starmer's Labour Party was battered in midterm elections. He was defiant.
11: I'm not going to walk away from those challenges and plunge the country into chaos.
12: But a man elected 2 years ago in a landslide as a safe leader after Conservative Party chaos is now out, the sixth British Prime Minister making an early exit. Political analyst Victoria Honeyman says this is not a crisis, but the system actually working.
13: A new individual will take over. You know, the wheels will keep turning.
12: I'm Sagar Meghani.
24: Vice President J.D. Vance is returning to the U.S. to update President Donald Trump on what he's described as progress in the peace talks with Iran. He was in Switzerland over the weekend for the talks. ABC's Mary Bruce reports.
14: That is a major milestone.
15: Vice President J.D. Vance, who led the talks over the weekend, says he got a big concession out of Iran, that they will now allow international nuclear inspectors into the country.
14: Permanently ending a nuclear weapons program in Iran.
15: But that promise of nuclear inspectors was the same promise made under President Obama's deal that Trump tore up. And despite Vance's words, Iranian state media reports Iran has made no new nuclear commitments.
24: Vance also maintains that the Strait of Hormuz remains open. An investigation is underway into a deadly Tesla crash in Texas.
16: The top U.S. auto regulator has opened an investigation after a Tesla, using an automated driving feature, slammed into a brick home in Texas at high speed, killing a 76-year-old woman standing inside. The National Highway Traffic Safety Administration says it's opening the special investigation into the Tesla Model 3 crash near Houston. It's a significant probe because the car was using technology that Elon Musk considers key to the company's future. Tesla is rolling out robo-taxis using automated software in several U.S. cities this year. I'm Lisa Dwyer.
24: And there's some upcoming animated features to watch out for.
18: Hey!
26: 6 years after they co-starred in the movie A Rainy Day in New York, Timothée Chalamet and Selena Gomez have re-teamed to voice the two main characters in Not Alone, a new sci-fi themed animated movie coming in April of 2027.
18: Ow.
26: Meet the Alley Cats, a foul-mouthed British band of feral felines, are the stars of a new adult animated series from Ricky Gervais. It hits Netflix August 7th. Michelle Franz and ABC News.
24: In 60 seconds, your business report. 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
6: The latest inflation reading in Canada at its highest level in about 3 years, but we do know why. 3.2% in May, that was a scooch higher than expected. Philip Peterson is chief investment strategist at IG Wealth Management.
17: The inflation number that came in was, remember, it's a lagging look back at inflation. And recently it would have been driven by the higher energy prices that not only Canada suffered, but the rest of the world suffered due to the war in Iran. So we expect this inflation number to just moderate through the remainder of the year back below 3% within the Bank of Canada's target range of 2 ±1.
6: The Canadian dollar is still close to a 14-month low. It's trading around 70.5 cents U.S. Now, the TSX started the week on the plus side by 145 points, 35,002, higher by 0.4%. It was the best performer today. Gold futures down by about 1% to 4,182. And then oil was down $1.78 to $74.82 a barrel. It was actually lower for a sixth time in the last 7 days. On Wall Street, the Dow was higher by 148. The S&P dropped by 27 and the NASDAQ down 351. So the NASDAQ, far and away the biggest loser, down by 1.3%. Shares in Alphabet dropped by about 5% today. The company lost over the weekend a second prominent AI researcher who left for Anthropic. Another one left for another rival, OpenAI, last week. At the Business Center, I'm Chris McCusker.
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24: Hello there, and thank you for joining us. My name is David Natalini. In Vancouver, looking at the weather forecast, still fairly sunny out there. We're now sitting at 26 degrees. And here's what's making news right now.
20: Residents of Lytton returning home following an evacuation. However, crews stress the battle's not over as the wildfire remains out of control.
27: More backlash for the province and feds after they announced a plan last week to buy over 2,000 newly built condos from BC developers.
29: One man has been arrested and a victim is left with a broken arm after a bear spray attack at a Vancouver park over the weekend.
24: And a hefty ban has been given to two soccer fans after a smoky stunt at BC Place over the weekend.
2: Jordan and Algeria still on tap. FIFA World Cup a little later on tonight. Coming up in about half an hour, we'll recap what you missed so far today on the pitch. It's on the way. Sports at 45.
6: The TSX and the Dow each jumped by more than 100 points. The NASDAQ fell by more than 300. And the price for oil closed below $75. Business at 56.
24: 11:30 news time is 7:31. And now over to the traffic center. Here's Kevin Olenek.
0: We started the Portman Bridge here, David. We got a number of calls that there is a police incident at the Coquitlam exit of the Portman Bridge going westbound. Lanes are blocked. And so just pass with caution. I'm not seeing a delay on the Portman Bridge, but it looks like something going on around the Coquitlam side. If you do have an update on that, let me know at star or pound 11:30. You were also dealing with a delay on Highway 1 westbound in Burnaby. This is due to a grass fire on Willingdon. The Willingdon Avenue off-ramp westbound is closed, as well as the right lane westbound is blocked as well. Still dealing with a collision on the Lionsgate Bridge, or we were dealing with a collision on the Lionsgate Bridge. Just want to check something here. Still there, southbound and at the south end of the bridge, blocking the right lane. Expect delays in both directions. And as well, the lights are malfunctioning underneath the Alex Fraser Bridge. This is on Nordell way between 84th and Brook Road. Drive with caution in both directions. 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As we look at the weather, it will be a pleasant night tonight. We'll have a low of 15. Tomorrow, another hot day with highs between 25 and 30. And Wednesday, hot as well with highs between 23 and 28. We are currently at 26 degrees in Vancouver. David?
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10: 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Wildfire update.
24: People in Lytton who were forced from their homes by a wildfire over the weekend are now returning home as an evacuation order has been downgraded to an alert. Arnaldo Suarez reports this comes as lighter winds are helping crews battle the Saw Creek wildfire just south of the village.
5: Lynn Mayor Denise O'Connor says most residents were prepared with grab-and-go bags ahead of evacuating.
7: Generally, I would say everybody has been supporting each other. This weekend has been another test of our resiliency, and I think we've passed that with flying colors.
5: She said there are no reports of property damage. The Saw Creek wildfire has grown over 700 hectares. Paula Wallbauer speaks for the BC Wildfire Service.
8: Absolutely, the location of this wildfire with the steep terrain and the challenge for our crews and helicopters to access the wildfire due to the proximity in our mountains.
5: Over 150 crew members are working on this fire. While winds are expected to increase, the region will be getting some much-needed cloud coverage in the days ahead. I'm Reynaldo Suarez.
24: A stretch of Highway 1 remains shut down between Boston Bar and Ashcroft, and it's unclear when it might reopen. The BC Conservatives, meantime, are pushing back after the province and the feds announced a plan to spend taxpayer dollars on 2,200 unsold condos to use for affordable housing. Our Ben Bugera reports this is all part of a landmark $5 billion investment in BC's infrastructure.
27: And the biggest issue the BC Conservatives have with this plan is that it is essentially bailing out developers who are sitting on unsold condos. MLA for Surrey Serpentine River Linda Heppner says developers won't have any incentive to lower prices if they know the government will just swoop in and buy their units at full price.
9: So the government is now injecting themselves in to help make sure that those developers stay whole rather than they lose on what you or I would have to do when the market doesn't respond to us the way we'd like it to.
27: Now, Heppner says these condos are only small units below 500 square feet, which couldn't fit anything more than a single person. Both the province and the feds claim this is one of the fastest ways to increase housing supply and to get people into affordable homes as quickly as possible. I'm Ben Bugera.
24: Vancouver police have opened an investigation up after a man allegedly bear-sprayed a group of cricketers over the weekend.
29: Officers responded to reports of an assault at Connaught Park in Kitsilano at 6 p.m. on Saturday. A game was underway when the suspect allegedly walked across the pitch and repeatedly interrupted the play. When spectators asked the man to leave, they say he became aggressive and bear sprayed five players before attempting to flee. The suspect allegedly continued to spray the players, then punched a 37-year-old before tackling him to the ground and breaking the victim's arm. The victim was treated in hospital before being released. The suspect was arrested and released under conditions to appear in court at a later date. I'm Sydney Parker.
24: Well, two men have been banned from BC Police for 1 year after smoke was set off inside during yesterday's FIFA World Cup match. Vancouver police say five people were ejected from the Egypt and New Zealand match, while 10 others were arrested in the Granville Entertainment District. Sergeant Adam Donaldson says while this is higher compared to previous matches, it's typical for large events.
11: The Egypt fans were much more boisterous, but very, very well behaved. Granville Nelson seems to be a celebratory point for any teams that won.
24: He says they plan to put more officers in that area because of the disturbances. He also warns anyone planning to drink to know where you're allowed to do so, or else you could be ticketed. New funding is on the way from the provincial government to crack down on vandalism, theft, and street disorder. Eleanor Sturko is the independent MLA for Surrey Cloverdale. She says the $16 million investment over the next 2 years is a good step, but the province hasn't put enough resources into prosecuting repeat offenders.
12: We're still chronically understaffed and underfunded in the BC Prosecution Service, and the government needs to definitely do a major lift, especially in the light of the new bail and sentencing reform act that just became law.
24: She says the province's new initiative will provide targeted enforcement, enhancing monitoring, and release planning for repeat property crime offenders.
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0: there's a Cathay Pacific aircraft. So Cathay Pacific right now flying three times daily from YVR to Hong Kong. Hong Kong is a huge market for British Columbia products, including high-value seafoods.
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2: And conservation officers were called for a bear attack near Salmon Arm over the weekend. They say a woman was walking her off-leash dog in a wooded area on Sunday when they encountered a black bear and her cub. The dog chased the cub up a tree, and the adult bear attacked the woman. She was left with only minor injuries and managed to walk off the trailhead. Officers say they won't be trying to find the bear because the attack is believed to be defensive. Still to come, the 1130 News Radio Border Report. It's 7:39.
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7: Looking great in both directions right now. David, you got a 5 to 10 minute wait at all crossings southbound. 5 to 10 minute wait at all crossings northbound as well, including commercial trucks. If you are off to Seattle, it is currently 27 degrees. Bellingham is currently 26 degrees. You can find the latest border wait times anytime at vancouver.citynews.ca/border. David?
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2: 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And now back over to the traffic center. Here's Kevin Olenek.
7: And we'll start at the Portman Bridge here, David. Still wouldn't mind an update on a situation westbound near the Coquitlam exits. We got a number of calls that there was a police incident over there. I do see clear roads. I'm looking at the seeing clear roads, but that may be something still going on there. Let me know at star pound 11:30. You're still dealing with a delay westbound in Burnaby, though, near Willingdon. There is a grass fire. The off-ramp to Willingdon westbound is closed, as is the right lane on Highway 1. And you're also looking for an update on this collision southbound at the Lionsgate Bridge. I do believe it's clear because there's not really a lot of volume in both directions. But again, let me know what you're seeing, star pound 1130. We did get a call that there's an abandoned vehicle on Barnett Highway in Mariner. And it's, as you're eastbound, it's in the far right lane. Just pass with caution. And also got a report of a collision in Surrey. This is on 152nd Street and 64th Avenue with delays in all directions as well. And still dealing with a collision in Vancouver on 12th and Hemlock, and lights malfunctioning on Nordell Way between 84th and Brooks. So lots going on. Thank you for the calls again, star or pound 1130. 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Looking at the weather, it will be another warm night tonight. We will have a low of 50. Tomorrow, sunny and hot again with highs between 25 and 30. And Wednesday's highs are expected to be between 23 and 28. Cloudy and a little cooler on Thursday, a high of 21. We are currently at 26 degrees in Vancouver. 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
1: Thank you very much, Kevin. All right, coming up in 60 seconds, we're going to be taking a look at your top stories and having a check of sports with Marcus Fitzgerald. What's up, Marcus?
2: 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We're going to get to that in just a minute.
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1: Hello there, my name is David Natalini, and here's what's making news right now. More people from Lytton are returning home as an out-of-control wildfire continues to burn near their village. The government's plan to buy up hundreds of empty condos for affordable housing is upsetting the Conservative Party. And after sports, there's been a development in the disappearance of an NBC host's mother. And now from Sportsnet Radio, here's Marcus Fitzgerald.
2: David, coming up at the top of the hour, the final FIFA World Cup match of the day, Jordan and Algeria. I know there's not necessarily a lot of big star fanfare with this one, but this World Cup has been pretty good. I think we can admit that. So we got one more on the day. We did see some big star performances a little earlier. Erling Haaland with a brace. It was a victory for Norway over Senegal, 3-2, although Senegal made it interesting there in that second half. Kylian Mbappe, yes, a brace. France beat Iraq, 3-0. And Lionel Messi, you guessed it, a brace. It was Argentina over Austria, 2-0. Canada, big match on Wednesday, of course. They get the Swiss at BC Place. Moise Bombito was out there. Alphonso Davies was out there today, so some good signs. Bombito apparently could start. They've got to find a way to replace Ismail Kone. That's not going to be easy. Stefan Eustachio was back at training with the group today at UBC. It's all on the table for Jesse Marsh's crew. Basically, just don't lose to the Swiss, and they clinch Group B and get a home match in the round of 32. And that match will be here, by the way. That's massive. They know what's in front of them. We'll see if they can get it. Hockey Hall of Fame, new class announced today. Pekka Rinne and Carey Price, a couple of goaltenders going in, Vezina winners. Brian Burke was the GM in Vancouver for a little while, also worked for the Canucks in a previous stretch before he became the GM, drafted the Twins, as we recall, with the NHL draft coming up on Friday. Patrice Bergeron, a bunch of Selke trophies, a Stanley Cup, Olympic gold medals. Keith Tkachuk was kind of the odd one, led the league in goals once with 52 and 96. No Stanley Cup finals in 18 years, no Stanley Cups, only one conference final. His sons are prominent, though, so that's something. And yes, the NHL draft is coming up on Friday. The Canucks have 10 picks on the day. Looking forward to see what they do, Ryan Johnson and the Twins. Sports at 15 and 45 past every hour, anytime. 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
1: 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Surrey police have arrested three people in connection to a massive drug bust last month.
18: Staff Sergeant Lindsay Houghton says officers seized almost $900,000 worth of drugs, including more than 15 kilos of opium, a kilo and a half of cannabis, half a kilo of cocaine, as well as some fentanyl, heroin, and methamphetamine. Houghton says two men have already been deported by the Canada Border Services Agency, while the other man faces several charges.
19: The reality with this is we do believe we've caught one of the main distributors, at least for a network that they may have been involved in.
18: The 24-year-old suspect could still be deported. I'm Amy Beeman.
1: In the meantime, five correctional officers at the Pacific Institution in Abbotsford required medical treatment after they were exposed to fentanyl during a random search. The union representing them says it happened on June 11th when an inmate tried to destroy evidence by dispersing the drug. All of them were exposed. However, three needed to be taken to a hospital, including one who required chest compressions on the way there. The union says planned cuts to security staff will create an even larger gap for illicit drugs to enter prisons, while disciplinary measures against prisoners have been weakened. And Canada's annual inflation rate edged up to 3.2% in May, according to Statistics Canada. One economist believes costs will continue to increase into the next year.
20: Some economists say the headline inflation number may have already peaked. Michael Davenport of Oxford Economics says there's a lag in how energy price increases are being passed on to consumers, but Davenport believes food inflation will keep rising through to next year.
21: Energy prices, of course, are a key input into food prices. We saw prices for fresh fruits and vegetables really drive the increase in food inflation between the months of April and May. And we expect food inflation will continue to rise because of that lagged pass-through of past energy price increases.
20: Shally Lee, City News, Ottawa.
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0: From the 1130 Rogers Xfinity Internet Traffic Center, I'm Kevin Olenek, and there is a lot going on the roads tonight, including a police incident at the Portman Bridge near the Coquitlam exits. There's at least one lane blocked. Grass fire on Highway 1 westbound at Willingdon has the Willingdon off-ramp westbound block, as well as the right lane. A report of a collision in Surrey on 64th Avenue and 152nd with delays in all directions. A report of a collision in Vancouver on 12th and Hemlock with one lane in each direction. Lights malfunctioning on Nordell Way between 84th and Brook in both directions, so pass with caution. And an abandoned vehicle on Barnett Highway as well. This is Barnett Highway eastbound at Mariner. It's in the far right lane, pass with caution. So do drive carefully wherever you're going. If you are seeing anything, we do thank you for the calls at star or pound 1130. And your traffic is brought to you by Your traffic is for Central City Fun Park, BC's largest indoor fun park with bowling, laser tag, mini golf, roller skating, family go-karts, and a giant arcade. Central City Fun Park in Surrey. We look at the weather. It is going to be a very pleasant night tonight, a low of 15. Hot again for Tuesday, highs between 25 and 30. Wednesday's highs are between 23 and 28. We are expecting cooler conditions for Thursday and Friday. A high of 21 on Thursday, a high of 18 on Friday. It is currently 26 degrees in Vancouver, and your weather is for Price Smart Foods. 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
1: Welcome back. I'm David Natalini. Investigators say there was a second ransom note in the disappearance of Nancy Guthrie. The mother of NBC morning show host Savannah Guthrie was taken from her Arizona home back in February.
3: Nearly 5 months after Nancy Guthrie was taken from her home by a masked man in the middle of the night, ABC News can disclose the contents of a second ransom note the family received in the days after she vanished. The first note demanded millions in cryptocurrency. Sources tell ABC News the second note claimed Guthrie had died shortly after she was taken and was buried in nature, something her daughter Savannah Guthrie appeared to reference days later in an Instagram post.
4: We beg you now.
1: That was ABC's Aaron Katursky reporting. With talks in Switzerland wrapped up, Vice President J.D. Vance is heading back to the U.S. to update the president. ABC's Mary Bruce reports from Washington.
5: After his threats nearly derailed peace talks over the weekend, President Trump taking a more measured tone.
6: As long as they respect us, we're going to be fine.
5: In a significant move, the U.S. temporarily lifting oil sanctions on Iran, letting them sell oil openly for the first time in years, which could bring them tens of billions of dollars.
1: Vance says they've agreed on a roadmap towards reaching a final deal, but it's expected to take a while for a final decision on the future of Iran's nuclear program. There is a renewed push to bring down home prices in the U.S.
7: The U.S. Senate has passed a bipartisan housing bill that aims to bring down home prices and increase supply.
8: On this vote, the yeas are 85 and the nays are 5. The motion to concur is agreed to.
7: The vote represents one of the most sweeping efforts in recent decades to reduce federal regulations for housing and expand local control. The legislation bans corporate investors from buying single-family homes. The House is expected to give the bill final approval later this week and send it to President Donald Trump, who has signaled his support. I'm Lisa Dwyer.
1: And Clive Davis, the record man behind Whitney Houston and other music stars, has died at the age of 94.
9: He was one of the industry's most powerful figures who rose from record company lawyer to launch or resurrect the careers of so many superstars besides Houston, like Aretha Franklin, Janis Joplin, Carlos Santana, and Alicia Keys. He was 94 when he died.
27: Looking out on the morning rain.
9: Earlier this year, Davis was hospitalized following an upper respiratory issue and was released a few days later. The Brooklyn-born Davis didn't simply have an eye for new talent. He also knew how to keep veterans like Luther Vandross and Rod Stewart.
27: I've been alive forever, and I wrote the very first song.
9: Relevant decades after their first hit. Davis had four children. I'm Julie Walker.
1: Up next, your business report.
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4: Beijing started the week on the plus side. It was up by 145 points, 35,002. So an advance here of 0.4%. It was the best performer today. The latest inflation reading in Canada, higher than expected, in large part thanks to those higher gas prices. 3.2% in May. That was the highest reading since December of 2023, with gas prices up about 33% from a year ago. Now, the Canadian dollar is still trading a little above 70.5 cents. U.S. It has been close to a 14-month low. Philip Peterson is chief investment strategist at IG Wealth Management.
10: We've got this difference of posture between the Federal Reserve and the United States likely to raise rates before the end of the year versus the Bank of Canada, where we think the more likely path is one more interest rate cut.
4: The price for oil lower for a second day today, down $1.78 to $74.72 a barrel. And then gold futures today moving lower by about 1% to $4,182. Shares in Atkins Realis up by about 6% on Bay Street today. The former SNC-Lavalin seeing a pop in its stock after the Canadian government announced it would expand its nuclear program. On Wall Street, back-to-back wins on the Dow. It was higher by 148 points. The S&P was down 27. The NASDAQ down by 351. A pullback here of 1.3%. It was the worst performer today. At the Business Center, I'm Chris McCusker.
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1: Hello there, and thank you for joining us. My name is David Natalini, and here's what's making news right now.
14: President Zelitin returning home after an evacuation order. This comes as lighter winds are helping crews battle the wildfire burning just south of the village.
15: Don't bail them out. That from the BC Conservatives, who are firing back at the province and the feds over their plan to buy over 2,000 condos from developers.
16: Police in Vancouver are investigating a disturbing incident that saw a group of cricketers bear sprayed during a game at a Kitsilano Park.
1: And a stunt at BC Place has two soccer fans in big trouble. They won't be allowed to return for a couple of months.
17: Final match of the night of the FIFA World Cup. Algeria and Jordan about to get underway. In fact, it's getting underway just now. It's coming up in sports at 15.
4: The TSX and the Dow each jump by more than 100 points to start the week. The NASDAQ drops by more than 300, and another losing day for shares in SpaceX. Business at 26.
1: 801, and now over to the traffic center. Here's Kevin Olenek.
0: A busy night on the roads of Metro Vancouver here, David. It's not like not like heavy volume, but just there's a lot of things going on. Like, as an example, there looks like there's a new problem on Highway 1 eastbound near Lonsdale. If you know what that is, star pound 1130. There's a incident on Highway 1 westbound in Burnaby. It is a grass fire. The Willingdon off-ramp westbound is blocked. The right lane of Willingdon is blocked as well. There was an issue on the Portman Bridge as you were going westbound near the Coquitlam exits. It looks like that is cleared. However, a collision in Surrey, this is on 152nd Street and 64th Avenue. You've got delays in all directions with that going on as well. And also, we got a call of an abandoned vehicle in Port Moody on Mariner Road. We also took a call about a light malfunctioning underneath the Alex Fraser Bridge at Nordell Way and between 84th and Brook Avenue. I'm not seeing a delay there, so hopefully that has been fixed. And just also, there was a report of a collision southbound on the Lionsgate Bridge. That looks to have cleared because I'm not seeing anything over there. But lots going on right now. Do drive with caution wherever you are going. And your traffic is for Jim Pattison, Lexus North Shore. At Jim Pattison, Lexus North Shore, lease the 2026 RX 450H from 2.9% and a 1% event rate reduction. 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As we look at the weather, we are looking at a warm night tonight, a low of 15. For tomorrow, we are looking at a warm day, a highs between 25 and 30, and hot again on Wednesday with highs between 23 and 28. It is currently 25 degrees in Vancouver, David.
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12: 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Wildfire update.
1: A number of those who evacuated from the village of Lytton are now returning home today. But as our Ronaldo Suarez reports, the Saw Creek wildfire is still burning out of control.
3: Everybody has been supporting each other.
14: That's Lytton Mayor Denise O'Connor. She says while the village has power, that's not the case everywhere in the region.
3: There is power outages down the highway to around the where the fire started. Power has not been restored yet there because power poles burned. So hydro is there.
14: The Saw Creek wildfire has grown to more than 700 hectares. Paula Wallbauer speaks for the BC Wildfire Service.
5: Really focusing on the Trans-Canada Highway and establishing that control line to the Fraser River.
14: There's been no reports of property damage, and wind could pose the biggest challenge in the days ahead. I'm Reynaldo Suarez.
1: Highway 1 remains closed between Boston Bar and Ashcroft, and it's unclear when it might reopen. The feds in the province are facing backlash after a landmark $5 billion investment plan. Our Ben Bugera reports the main problem for critics is the plan to buy 2,200 condos from BC developers and turning them into affordable housing.
15: And that's because critics, namely the BC Conservatives, believe this is nothing more than the province and feds bailing out developers. Linda Heppner is the MLA for Surrey Serpentine River. She says the housing crisis will not be solved by wasting taxpayer dollars on artificially propping up developers.
6: We're continually shifting away from home ownership options. These are the size of a closet at 400 square feet.
15: Now, the province and the feds claim this is one of the fastest and most effective ways to increase housing supply to get people into affordable homes as quickly as possible. In contrast, Heppner says if developers know the government will just bail them out, if the condos sit vacant long enough, they'll never drop their prices. I'm Ben Bugera.
1: And a 45-year-old man is allegedly to have bear-sprayed a group of cricketers and even broke a player's arm in a fight, according to Vancouver Police.
16: Around 6 p.m. on Saturday at Connaught Park in Kitsilano, witnesses say the suspect walked across the pitch and repeatedly interrupted the play of the match. Players and spectators asked him to leave. That's when the suspect became aggressive, shouting and swearing. The suspect allegedly punched a 37-year-old player and bear sprayed five others before fleeing the park and continued to bear spray the group as they followed him. He then allegedly punched the 37-year-old again and tackled him to the ground, breaking the victim's arm. The suspect was taken into custody after multiple witnesses called police and has since been released. The victim was treated in hospital. The investigation is ongoing. I'm Sydney Parker.
1: While two soccer fans won't be allowed back in BC Place for 1 year, that's because someone set off smoke inside the venue during yesterday's FIFA World Cup match between New Zealand and Egypt. Sergeant Adam Donaldson with the VPD says things got even more wild downtown.
18: There were about 10 arrests throughout the day on the Granville Entertainment District. Eight of those arrests were for breach of peace related to alcohol and fighting and intoxication. There was only one arrest for an assault. This was a domestic situation involving an intoxicated couple where the woman was actually arrested for assaulting her boyfriend.
1: Police are out with a reminder for any out-of-town soccer fans to be aware of where you can find, where you can and cannot drink. The next match at BC Place will be this Wednesday between Team Canada and Switzerland. The province is investing $16 million over the next 2 years to crack down on street disorder and property crime. Eleanor Sturko is the independent MLA for Surrey Cloverdale. She says while the funding is a good first step, the province needs to do more to keep repeat offenders from getting released so quickly.
7: You need those human resources to deal with the really complicated files that some of these individuals have. We're talking about people, some of them have dozens, if not, you know, some of them hundreds of police files, interactions.
1: The funding will see 12 new regional hubs aimed at expanding supervision of repeat offenders, helping to reduce street disorder and crimes targeting local businesses. More BC products, including seafood, are set to travel from YVR over the coming years. Our Jack Rapp reports that's because the airport is looking to double the amount of cargo it transports.
8: Dane Chevelle helped found Organic Ocean, a local seafood supplier, and he says without air cargo, there's no way he could sell his product overseas.
9: What it has done for us, it's opened up an entirely new market. We'll be harvesting sockeye salmon and Barkley Sound on the west coast of Vancouver Island. They'll be here in Vancouver on Wednesday, and they could be in Singapore or Hong Kong.
8: The impact has been tangible. Sales to Asia make up 20% of his company's revenue now, and that growth has easily eclipsed the company's new sales in North America.
9: We have hired more people. We haven't had to let any go, and our business is growing.
8: Jack Rapp, City News, Richmond.
1: 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It's 8:09.
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0: 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That is 60% full. 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One in about 5 minutes. 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And Horseshoe Bay to Departure Bay also has two more sailings. One at 8:30, one at 10:40. If you're off to Victoria, you've got partly sunny, 23 degrees. Mostly cloudy in Nanaimo and 25 degrees. You can find the latest ferries updates anytime at vancouver.citynews.ca/traffic. David?
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1: 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This time we're going to be starting in Delta with Kevin Olenek.
0: Yeah, got an update on the lights on Nordell Way between 84th and Brook here, David, and they are now flashing red. They were malfunctioning completely. I just stayed at red, but they're now flashing red. So continue to drive with caution and use the four-way or all-way stop procedure through that area. And as far as the actual Alex Fraser Bridge, no delays. As far as the Massey Tunnel, no delays. There was a delay on Highway 1 eastbound at Lonsdale. That is cleared. You are all clear eastbound, and I believe still dealing with an issue on Highway 1 near Willingdon. It was a grass fire that was blocking the Willingdon Avenue off-ramp, as well as the right lane. Wouldn't mind an update on that. star or pound 1130. And keeping an eye on a collision in Surrey. This one is on around 64th Avenue and 152nd Street. And you've got delays in all directions with emergency crews on scene through that area as well. 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As we look at the weather, it will be a warm night tonight. We will have a low of 15. For tomorrow, another hot day with highs between 25 and 30. Wednesday's highs are expected to be between 23 and 28. It does cool off a little bit on Thursday. We're expecting some cloud as well. We'll have a high of 21. It is currently 22 degrees in Vancouver, David.
1: Thank you very much, Kevin, and thank you again for tuning in to 1130 News Radio. A black bear attacked a woman near Salmon Arm yesterday. According to conservation officers, she was walking her off-leash dog and found a bear and cub. The adult bear attacked her after her dog chased the cub up a tree. She was taken to a hospital with minor injuries, and despite the attack, officers say they won't be looking for the animal, as the attack is believed to have been defensive. And a black bear was destroyed after it broke into a home in Coquitlam over the weekend. The BC Conservation Officer Service says the bear and her two cubs were found in a house on Saturday. The service says the bear charged at an RCMP officer before it was killed. The service says the mother bear had an extensive history of conflict in the area, with multiple reports of property damage and behavior that displayed no fear of people. Both cubs were safely captured. Coming up next, we're going to be taking a look at your top stories and having a check of sports with Marcus Fitzgerald. What's going on, Marcus?
2: Jordan and Algeria, the World Cup final match of the day. David, real clash of the Titans, but you know what? Some big names made things interesting today earlier. That's coming up in a minute.
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1: Hello there, my name is David Natalini, and here's what's making news right now. Many are returning to Lytton after evacuating due to the Saw Creek wildfire, which remains just above 700 hectares in size. The Conservatives are taking issue with a government move to buy up condos for affordable housing. And after sports, Vice President J.D. Vance is returning to the U.S. after peace talks in Switzerland. And now from Sportsnet Radio, here's Marcus Fitzgerald.
2: David, final match of the day, FIFA World Cup, Jordan and Algeria, 15 minutes in. No score yet. This game happening on the West Coast, the San Francisco Bay Area. Three other matches from today, and we saw some stars with big nights doing things they're supposed to do, like Leo Messi scoring twice. He's got 5 goals in this tournament. Defending champion Argentina beats Austria 2-0. France gets a 3-0 victory over Iraq. Kylian Mbappe with a brace, and Erling Haaland as well, with 2 goals for Norway, as Norway hangs on to beat Senegal 3-2. Haaland already the Norwegian leading goal scorer in program history, although that didn't take very long. It's Norway's first World Cup since 1998. We have to remember that. Canada facing the Swiss on Wednesday at BC Place. Stephen Eustachio back training with the group at UBC. Moise Bombido, he might start. It's on the table. Both he and Alphonso Davies were participating, so some great signs there. A draw or a win against the Swiss clinches Group B for the Canadians, and a home match in Vancouver in the round of 32. Everything is on the table. Just don't lose on Wednesday. Baseball, no Mariners, but the Blue Jays were on the field. They beat Houston 4-2. The Jays are actually back to 500 for the first time in forever. Sports at 15 and 45 past every hour anytime. Sportsnet.ca/650.
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1: You're listening to 1130 News Radio, and I'm David Natalini. Metro Vancouver's bus drivers and sea bus operators have reached a tentative deal with the Coast Mountain Bus Company. The union says the new agreement will address concerns over wages, benefits, and working conditions. Members voted 99% in favor of striking back on May 27th. The union says the deal will now go to members for ratification in the coming weeks. Another Canadian police officer has died in the line of duty, this time in Montreal.
24: Over the noon hour, Montreal police put out an imminent threat alert about an armed and dangerous suspect in a neighborhood in the central part of the city. While investigating the threat, one officer was killed and another critically injured. A civilian and the suspect were also shot and killed. The city's police chief says this is a tragic moment.
29: I know my troops. I'm very proud of them. I met them at the hospital. I was at the two hospital, and I know they're fragile, but I know that they're going to be able to go through it.
24: This is the third Canadian police officer to be killed in the line of duty in the last 2 weeks. Toronto Police Emergency Task Force member Mark Pinizzotto was shot and killed on June 11th during a high-risk takedown. 2 days earlier, OPP Constable Tarun Bali died in Northern Ontario after being hit by a vehicle as officers tried to stop a person who had escaped from a hospital. I'm Phil Martino.
1: And federal conservative leader Pierre Poilievre is criticizing the prime minister for inflation numbers.
30: Headline inflation in Canada hit 3.2% in May, according to Statistics Canada, while food inflation was at 4.3% year on year. In British Columbia, the conservative leader says more grocery competition, as well as increased fertilizer production, would help with food costs, as well as...
31: getting rid of the industrial carbon tax that raises farming, food processing, and fertilizer prices.
30: Cost of living remains the top concern for Canadians, according to a new Abacus data poll. But that same poll shows Prime Minister Mark Carney remains the most popular federal leader. But Pierre Poilievre says Canadians should be aware that...
31: and all the other G7 countries have to deal with wars and tariffs and energy prices, and yet none of them are in recession, and none of them have the rising food prices that we have here under Mark Carney.
30: Shally Lee, City News, Ottawa.
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0: From the 1130 Rogers Xfinity Internet Traffic Center, I'm Kevin Olenek. And a couple of issues going on. One in Surrey, a collision around 62nd Avenue and 152nd Street. Watch for delays in all directions and with emergency crews on scene there. The other is the lights are flashing red on Nordell Way. This is between 84th and Brook Road. This has been going on for about an hour or so since we've heard of that. Use the four-way or all-way stop procedure. Looking at the Highway 1 from the Ironworkers right to eastbound, I'm seeing no delays. And as far as Highway 1 in Willingdon, I haven't got the clearance yet on Highway 1 westbound in Willingdon, a grass fire over there. Looks like that's still a closure westbound on Willingdon, and the right lane is also blocked, so drive with caution over there. We're expecting the work start here in about 20 minutes on Highway 1 between 216th and Langley and Bradmore Road in Abbotsford. In both directions, there will be lane closures and reduced speed limits that you will need to deal with. 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As we look at the weather, it will be another warm night tonight. We will have a low of 15. Tomorrow, a mix of sun and cloud, but hot. Highs between 25 and 30. And hot again on Wednesday with highs between 23 and 28. It cools down for Thursday and Friday. We are expecting some clouds in the afternoon on Thursday, a high of 21. Showers on Friday, a high of 18. It is currently 22 degrees in Vancouver.
1: Welcome back to 1130 News Radio. Outgoing British Prime Minister Keir Starmer's downfall was months in the making.
4: I should not have appointed Peter Mandelson.
7: A colossal error in judgment that ruined Starmer's credibility, naming a man who once called himself Jeffrey Epstein's best pal to be U.S. ambassador. Last month, Starmer's Labour Party was battered in midterm elections. He was defiant.
4: I'm not going to walk away from those challenges and plunge the country into chaos.
7: But a man elected 2 years ago in a landslide as a safe leader after Conservative Party chaos is now out, the sixth British Prime Minister making an early exit. Political analyst Victoria Honeyman says this is not a crisis, but the system actually working.
8: A new individual will take over. You know, the wheels will keep turning.
7: I'm Sagar Meghani.
1: Vice President J.D. Vance is returning to the U.S. to update President Donald Trump on what he's described as progress in the peace talks with Iran. He was in Switzerland over the weekend for the talks. ABC's Mary Bruce reports.
9: That is a major milestone.
10: Vice President J.D. Vance, who led the talks over the weekend, says he got a big concession out of Iran, that they will now allow international nuclear inspectors into the country.
9: Permanently ending a nuclear weapons program in Iran.
10: But that promise of nuclear inspectors was the same promise made under President Obama's deal that Trump tore up. And despite Vance's words, Iranian state media reports Iran has made no new nuclear commitments.
1: Vance also maintains that the Strait of Hormuz remains open. An investigation is underway into a deadly Tesla crash in Texas.
17: The top U.S. auto regulator has opened an investigation after a Tesla, using an automated driving feature, slammed into a brick home in Texas at high speed, killing a 76-year-old woman standing inside. The National Highway Traffic Safety Administration says it's opening the special investigation into the Tesla Model 3 crash near Houston. It's a significant probe because the car was using technology that Elon Musk considers key to the company's future. Tesla is rolling out robo-taxis using automated software in several U.S. cities this year. I'm Lisa Dwyer.
1: And there's some upcoming animated features to watch out for.
19: Hey!
20: 6 years after they co-starred in the movie A Rainy Day in New York, Timothée Chalamet and Selena Gomez have re-teamed to voice the two main characters in Not Alone, a new sci-fi themed animated movie coming in April of 2027.
21: Ow.
20: Meet the Alley Cats, a foul-mouthed British band of feral felines, are the stars of a new adult animated series from Ricky Gervais. It hits Netflix August 7th. Michelle Franz and ABC News.
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11: Shares in SpaceX lower for a third straight day. The stock dropped by about 16%. And this comes even after the company announced a multi-billion dollar agreement to provide computing resources to artificial intelligence startup Reflection AI. The company also announced a bond sale to fund its AI ambition. $600 billion, though, in market value wiped out. It was a mixed finish on Wall Street with the Dow higher by 148 points, the S&P down 27, and the NASDAQ lower by 351, a pullback here of 1.3%. It was the worst performer. Bay Street was the best performer. It was up by 145 points, 35,002, an advance of 0.4%. Gold futures today down by about 1% to 4,182. Oil was lower for a sixth time in 7 days and a second straight session, down $1.78 to $74.82 a barrel. And the Canadian dollar got close to a fresh one-year low. The latest inflation reading for May, 3.2%. That was higher than expected, but largely because of those higher gas prices. Not exclusively, though. Jaslyn Carr Trahan is an economist at the Canadian Chamber of Commerce.
13: CPI, excluding gasoline, also accelerated to 2.2%, which was up from 2% in the month of April.
11: The Canadian dollar trading just a little above 70.5 cents U.S. At the Business Center, I'm Chris McCusker.
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3: Hello there, and thank you for joining us. It's Monday, June 22nd, and I'm David Natalini. And here's what's making news right now. After a Montreal police officer's death, Surrey police say they're being warned of a possible call to violence against them.
4: Vancouver police say a man was arrested and a victim taken to hospital after a group of cricketers were bear sprayed during a game.
5: A number of those forced to evacuate from the village of Lytton are returning home today. This comes as the Saw Creek wildfire still burning out of control.
6: The BC Conservatives pushing back after the province and feds announced they'd use taxpayer dollars to buy over 2,000 condos.
7: Jordan and Algeria, the last match of the day at the FIFA World Cup. Haaland, Mbappe, Messi, the big names having nice days on the pitch. That's coming up in sports at 45.
8: The TSX jumped by more than 100 points. It was the best performer today. It was a winning day on the Dow, and the NASDAQ was down by more than 300 points. Business at 56.
3: 11:30 news time is 8:31. And now over to the traffic center. Here's Kevin Olenek.
9: Still dealing with a collision in Surrey. Here, David, this is on 64th Avenue, 152nd Street. Delays on 152nd in both directions right now. Emergency crews do remain on scene. Lights are flashing red in Delta. This is on Nordell Way between 84th Avenue and Brook Road. Use the four-way or always stop procedure in the area. I don't believe the power is out. I believe that this is just a technical issue. In that area. Alex Fraser Bridge, not seeing any delays. No delays on the Massey Tunnel. As far as Highway 1, the only delay is still westbound for a grass fire at the Willingdon off-ramp. The westbound Willingdon off-ramp remains closed and the right lane remains blocked. No delays along the Portman Bridge, and the work is about to get started on Highway 1 in both directions from 216th and Langley to around Clearbrook Road in Abbotsford. You will have some lane closures, reduced speed limits, and detours to expect. 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Lease the 2026 Tucson SUV from $99 weekly. 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As we look at the weather, we are looking at a very warm night tonight. We'll have a low of 15. Tomorrow, another hot day with highs between 25 and 30, and a mix of sun and cloud on Wednesday with highs between 23 and 28. We are currently at 22 degrees in Vancouver. David?
3: Thank you very much. 11:30 news time is 8:33, and now on to your top stories. Surrey police say forces across the province are being warned about a possible call to violence after an officer was killed in Montreal today. Staff Sergeant Lindsay Houghton says the warning was issued by an intelligence unit operating out of the BC RCMP headquarters.
10: Police in British Columbia were advised that there is the possibility of either documentation or some type of manifesto.
3: Houghton says this alleged manifesto is calling on people to commit violence against officers. Metro Vancouver police have been sharing their condolences online after a 34-year-old Montreal officer was killed in a shooting today while on duty. The suspect and a local were also killed. Back in Metro Vancouver, one man has been arrested after allegedly bear-spraying a group of cricketers and breaking someone's arm on Saturday.
4: Vancouver police were called to reports of an assault at Connaught Park in Kitsilano at 6 p.m. Officers say a game was underway when the suspect allegedly walked across the pitch and repeatedly interrupted the play. Witnesses say the man became aggressive after people asked him to leave. The suspect allegedly punched a 37-year-old before tackling him to the ground, breaking the victim's arm, and then bear-sprayed five others before fleeing the park. The victim was treated in hospital and released. The suspect was released under the condition to appear in court at a later date. The incident remains under investigation. I'm Sydney Parker.
2: 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Wildfire update.
3: Evacuees from Lytton are returning home as lighter winds help crews battle a wildfire just south of the village. Arnaldo Suarez reports the Saw Creek fire has grown to more than 700 hectares in size.
5: Here's Lytton Mayor Denise O'Connor.
11: Those that were evacuated from the village of Lytton returned last night, and others are returning today.
5: She says there's been no formal reports of properties damaged within village boundaries. Paula Wallabauer speaks for the BC Wildfire Service.
12: Currently have 150 BC Wildfire personnel with Lytton Fire Rescue also supporting. We have 53 structure protection personnel, 10 helicopters.
5: And as usual, the weather will either help crews tackle the blaze or make conditions worse.
12: Tomorrow, we're expecting perhaps an increase in winds, but we've heard perhaps some cloud cover, which of course can absolutely assist us in our firefighting.
5: Several evacuation orders and notices are up in the area. It was just 5 years ago that Lytton was destroyed by a wildfire. I'm Reynaldo Suarez.
3: And again, a long stretch of Highway 1 remains shut down between Boston Bar and Ashcroft, and it's unclear when it might reopen. Well, Vancouver police say two men have been banned from BC Plays for more than a year after smoke was set off in the stadium. Sergeant Adam Donaldson says the pair were at the FIFA World Cup match between Egypt and New Zealand yesterday. In total, he says about five people were ejected from the match.
13: To give you some context, some large concerts can see like 20 to 25 ejections. So we're very happy that there were no incidents of any assault and no one was taken into police custody.
3: However, 10 people were arrested throughout the day in the Granville Entertainment District. Donaldson says this was mainly due to alcohol and intoxication. The FIFA Fun continues this Wednesday when Team Canada faces off against Switzerland at BC Place. The fate of some house pets are unknown after their trailer went up in flames today. Fire crews were called out just after 1 p.m. to a property off the Fraser Highway in the Langley Township. Deputy Fire Chief Bruce Jenkins says they were called by a neighbor as the owners weren't there at the time. The pets were inside the trailer, but Jenkins says it's unclear if they're alive or dead. No one was injured and the cause of the fire is unknown. There's major backlash over a part of a landmark $5 billion investment from the province and feds into BC infrastructure. Our Ben Bugera is hearing from one critic who says using taxpayer funds to help 2,200 using taxpayer funds to buy 2,200 unsold condos from developers is nothing more than a bailout.
6: And BC Conservative housing critic and MLA for Surrey Serpentine River, Linda Heppner, says if developers know the government will just bail them out if the condos sit vacant long enough, they'll never drop their prices.
14: I think one of the things that they could have done is remove some of the onerous policy decisions that have been made by government, not the least of which the in perpetuity property purchase tax. Just removing that would help people get into those places and let them get started.
6: Both levels of government claim this is one of the fastest and most efficient ways to increase housing supply to get people into affordable homes as quickly as possible. Heppner says the housing crisis will not be solved by wasting taxpayer dollars on artificially propping up developers. I'm Ben Bugera.
3: And Vancouver's airport is ramping up its cargo operations in a major way, with plans to double capacity in just 5 years. Our Jack Rabb is speaking with YVR's Stephen Smart.
15: Exactly how YVR is going to move an extra 365,000 tons of cargo by 2031 is still getting figured out. Consult

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8: You've got a 10 to 20 minute wait at Peace Arch southbound here, David. 5 to 10 at Pacific Crossing, Aldergrove and Sumas. And northbound has looked great. It's a 5 to 10 minute wait at all crossings, including commercial trucks. You can find the latest border wait times anytime at vancouver.citynews.ca/border. David?
0: 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Up next, your traffic and weather. 11:30 news time is 8:40.
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0: 11:30 news time is 8:41. And now back over to the traffic center. Here's Kevin Olenek.
8: Let's start in Surrey here, David. We got a call that said I drove by that situation on 64th Avenue, 152nd, and said there was nothing there. So it is clear. So according to the caller, so let's clear that. No delays on 64th Avenue, 152nd. However, the lights are still flashing red on Nordell Way between 84th Avenue and 112th Street, and so expect that in both directions. And there is been some delays around the Strawberry Hill area on 120th between 72nd and 80th. If there's something going on there, is that just volume staller or pound 1130? And I'm also noticing a delay northbound from Surrey into New West on the Stella Wasson Bridge. Let me know if you're seeing something there. I know there will be no work on the Queensboro Bridge, because that resumes in a little later on in July. And I do know that you're going to start to see the delays on Highway 1 westbound from Bradner Road, even from 256, as the road work has started from 216th to Clear Brick Road in both directions. Your traffic is for Urban Auctions, Langley, Antiques, Collectibles, Sports Cars, Vinyl Records, Comics, Estate Sales, and Store Bankruptcies. 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As we look at the weather, we're looking at a warm night tonight, a low of 15. For tomorrow, we're expecting another hot day with highs between 25 and 30. Wednesday's highs are between 23 and 28. Thursday, cloudy and a little cooler, a high of 21. It is currently 22 degrees in Vancouver, David.
0: Thank you very much, Kevin. Well, a woman has minor injuries after being attacked by a black bear near Salmon Arm. Conservation officers say around 10 a.m. yesterday, the woman was walking her off-leash dog along the Shuswap Memorial Cemetery trails. They came upon a black bear and her cub, prompting the dog to chase the cub up a tree. Mama bear understandably did not like that and attacked the woman. An investigation has found that the attack was defensive, and officers will not be looking to capture the bear. And some tense moments for people in Coquitlam. The BC Conservation Officer Service says a black bear and her two cubs broke into a home on Saturday. Crews say the sow was killed after it charged at an RCMP officer. They say there's been multiple reports of a bear causing property damage in the area. Her two cubs were taken in by conservation officers. Up next, your top stories and a check of sports with Marcus Fitzgerald. What's going on, Marcus?
11: One half of soccer to go with the FIFA World Cup. David, one matchup on the run. That's Jordan and Algeria. We've got an update there and a little more. It's coming up in just a minute.
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11: Hello there, my name is David Natalini, and here's what's making news right now. Surrey police say they're being warned of a possible manifesto calling on people to commit acts of violence against officers. A cricket player has a broken arm after a man allegedly bear sprayed and fought their group in Vancouver. And after sports, correctional staff in Abbotsford are recovering after being exposed to a potent drug. But first, from Sportsnet Radio, here's Marcus Fitzgerald.
12: David, let's get to it. It's almost one half done in the final match of the day at the FIFA World Cup. Jordan working with a 1-0 lead against Algeria. These are the bottom two teams in the group, third and fourth. But you know what? That's okay. You can't have superstars every time out. We saw that earlier in the day, though. Lionel Messi, 2 matches, 5 goals. The defending champs, the Argentinians, beat Austria 2-0. France over Iraq, 3-0. I almost got too excited there. You know why? Because Kylian Mbappe had a brace as well. And Erling Haaland with a couple of goals. Norway beat Senegal 3-2, although Norway kind of had to hang on there in the second half. You know that Canada's playing Wednesday. You know they're playing at BC Place. You probably know that Stephen Eustachio was back in training at UBC with the group. So was Moise Mwambito. So is Alphonso Davies. They got to find a way to replace Ismael Kone. Will we see one of them or two of them or both? That's up to Jesse Marsh, of course. I am not Jesse Marsh, so I don't totally know. But hopefully we see both of them out there. A draw or a win against the Swiss clinches Group B for Canada and a home matchup in the round of 32, and that would stay right here. You know, that would be enormous and also just a whole lot of fun. Baseball, Blue Jays getting back to 500. They beat the Astros 4-2 today. They haven't been over 500 since they were 4-3 one week into the season. Sports at 15 and 45 past every hour anytime. Sportsnet.ca/650.
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11: 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Surrey police have arrested 3 people in connection to a massive drug bust last month.
16: Staff Sergeant Lindsay Houghton says officers seized almost $900,000 worth of drugs, including more than 15 kilos of opium, 1.5 kilos of cannabis, 0.5 kilos of cocaine, as well as some fentanyl, heroin, and methamphetamine. Houghton says 2 men have already been deported by the Canada Border Services Agency, while the other men faces several charges.
17: The reality with
1: this is we do believe we've caught one of the main distributors, at least for a network that they may have been involved in.
16: The 24-year-old suspect could still be deported. I'm Amy Beeman.
11: In the meantime, five correctional officers at the Pacific Institution in Abbotsford required medical treatment after they were exposed to fentanyl during a random search. The union representing them says it happened on June 11th when an inmate tried to destroy evidence by dispersing the drug. All of them were exposed. However, three needed to be taken to a hospital, including one who required chest compressions on the way there. The union says planned cuts to security staff will create an even larger gap for illicit drugs to enter prisons, while disciplinary measures against prisoners have been weakened. And Canada's annual inflation rate edged up to 3.2% in May, according to Statistics Canada. One economist believes costs will continue to increase into the next year.
2: Some economists say the headline inflation number may have already peaked. Michael Davenport of Oxford Economics says there's a lag in how energy price increases are being passed on to consumers. But Davenport believes food inflation will keep rising through to next year.
3: Energy prices, of course, are a key input into food prices. We saw prices for fresh fruits and vegetables really drive the increase in food inflation between the months of April and May. And we expect food inflation will continue to rise because of that lagged pass-through of past energy price increases.
2: Shaoli Lee, City News, Ottawa.
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18: From the 1130 Rogers Xfinity Internet Traffic Center, I'm Kevin Olenek. We will start on Highway 1 in from Langley to Abbotsford. You can start to see some delays developing westbound around Bradner Road, around 256th Street. The road work has started through that area. That's from 216th to Clearbrook Road. Now, remember, there are some areas that's a reduced speed limit. A traffic pattern change is going on at 232nd, and there's some lane closures as well. The lights continue to flash red on Nordell Way between 84th and 112th in both directions, so drive with caution through that area. I'm noticing a delay on the Stella Wasson Bridge. This is on the Surrey side as you're going towards New West. Not sure what's going on there. Star pound 1130. Looking at Highway 1 in Willingdon, is still seeing a closure on Willingdon westbound for a grass fire in the area. Westbound Willingdon Avenue off-ramp closed, and the right lane on Highway 1 westbound is closed at Willingdon as well. Your traffic is for Jim Pattison Hyundai North Shore. Lease the 2026 Tucson SUV from $99 weekly. 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As we look at the weather, it will be a very warm night tonight, a low of 15. Sunny skies and warm conditions again for Tuesday. Highs between 25 and 30, and hot again on Wednesday with highs between 23 and 28. It does cool down for Thursday and Friday. Clouds on Thursday, a high of 21. Showers on Friday, a high of 18. It is currently 22 degrees in Vancouver.
11: Welcome back. I'm David Natalini. Investigators say there was a second ransom note in the disappearance of Nancy Guthrie. The mother of NBC morning show host Savannah Guthrie was taken from her Arizona home back in February.
19: Nearly 5 months after Nancy Guthrie was taken from her home by a masked man in the middle of the night, ABC News can disclose the contents of a second ransom note the family received in the days after she vanished. The first note demanded millions in cryptocurrency. Sources tell ABC News the second note claimed Guthrie had died shortly after she was taken and was buried in nature, something her daughter Savannah Guthrie appeared to reference days later in an Instagram post.
6: We beg you now.
11: That was ABC's Aaron Katursky reporting. With talks in Switzerland wrapped up, Vice President J.D. Vance is heading back to the U.S. to update the president. ABC's Mary Bruce reports from Washington.
20: After his threats nearly derailed peace talks over the weekend, President Trump taking a more measured tone.
21: As long as they respect us, we're going to be fine.
20: In a significant move, the U.S. temporarily lifting oil sanctions on Iran, letting them sell oil openly for the first time in years, which could bring them tens of billions of dollars.
11: Vance says they've agreed on a roadmap towards reaching a final deal, but it's expected to take a while for a final decision on the future of Iran's nuclear program. There's a renewed push to bring down home prices in the U.S.
22: The U.S. Senate has passed a bipartisan housing bill that aims to bring down home prices and increase supply.
23: On this vote, the yeas are 85 and the nays are 5. The motion to concur is agreed to.
22: The vote represents one of the most sweeping efforts in recent decades to reduce federal regulations for housing and expand local control. The legislation bans corporate investors from buying single-family homes. The House is expected to give the bill final approval later this week and send it to President Donald Trump, who has signaled his support. I'm Lisa Dwyer.
11: And Clive Davis, the record man behind Whitney Houston and other music stars, has died at the age of 94.
24: He was one of the industry's most powerful figures who rose from record company lawyer to launch or resurrect the careers of so many superstars besides Houston, like Aretha Franklin, Janis Joplin, Carlos Santana, and Alicia Keys. He was 94 when he died. Looking out on the morning rain. Earlier this year, Davis was hospitalized following an upper respiratory issue and was released a few days later. The Brooklyn-born Davis didn't simply have an eye for new talent. He also knew how to keep veterans like Luther Vandross and Rod Stewart.
25: I've been alive forever, and I wrote the very first song.
24: Relevant decades after their first hit. Davis had four children. I'm Julie Walker.
11: Up next, your business report.
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31: Shares in SpaceX lower for a third straight day. The stock dropped by about 16%. And this comes even after the company announced a multi-billion dollar agreement to provide computing resources to artificial intelligence startup Reflection AI. The company also announced a bond sale to fund its AI ambition. $600 billion, though, in market value wiped out. It was a mixed finish on Wall Street with the Dow higher by 148 points, the S&P down 27, and the NASDAQ lower by 351, a pullback here of 1.3%. It was the worst performer. Bay Street was the best performer. It was up by 145 points, 35,002, an advance of 0.4%. Gold futures today down by about 1% to 4,182. Oil was lower for a sixth time in 7 days and a second straight session, down $1.78 to $74.82 a barrel. And the Canadian dollar got close to a fresh one-year low. The latest inflation reading for May, 3.2%. That was higher than expected, but largely because of those higher gas prices. Not exclusively, though. Jasleen Carr Trahan is an economist at the Canadian Chamber of Commerce.
0: CPI, excluding gasoline, also accelerated to 2.2%, which was up from 2% in the month of April.
31: The Canadian dollar trading just a little above 70.5 cents U.S. At the Business Center, I'm Chris McCusker.
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11: Hello there, and thank you for joining us. My name is David Natalini. In Vancouver, it's partly cloudy at the moment. We're sitting at 22 degrees. And here's what's making news right now. Surrey police say a warning has been issued to officers in the province following a deadly shooting in Montreal.
7: One man has been arrested and a victim is left with a broken arm after a bear spray attack at a Vancouver park over the weekend.
8: Residents of Lytton returning home following an evacuation. However, crews stress the battle's not over as the wildfire remains out of control.
9: More backlash for the province and feds after they announced a plan last week to buy over 2,000 newly built condos from BC developers.
12: One half of football still remains at the FIFA World Cup between Jordan and Algeria. Lionel Messi, Erling Haaland, and Kylian Mbappe with monster days for their respective countries. Sports at 15.
31: A mixed start to the week on markets. The TSX jumped by more than 100 points. It was the best performer today. And inflation hits its highest level in 3 years. Business at 26.
11: 11:30 news time is 9:01. And now over to the Rogers Xfinity Internet Traffic Center. Here's Kevin Olenek.
18: And it is busy westbound on Highway 1 through Langley Abbotsford here, David, from Bradner Road to 256. There is road work in the area. I'm hoping that's the only thing to talk about and nothing else there. If there is something else like a collision or a stall, let me know at *#1130. Anyway, it is scheduled to have detours in both directions from 216 to Clearbrook Road, which includes a reduced speed limit, again, some lane closures, and a traffic pattern change at 232nd. The lights continue to be flashing red in Delta. This is on Nordell Way between 84th Avenue and 112th in both directions. As far as the Massey Tunnel, no delays, but there will be work going on later on tonight as you're heading southbound in a couple of places at the Massey Tunnel and then from 80th to 72nd in Delta. No delays along the Alex Fraser Bridge. And was noticing a delay northbound from Surrey to New West on the Stella Wasson Bridge. That has cleared, so there are no delays over there. As for the weather, it will be a warm night tonight, a low of 15, and sunny and hot tomorrow with highs between 25 and 30, and hot again on Wednesday with highs between 23 and 28. It is currently 22 degrees in Vancouver. David?
11: Thank you very much. 11:30 news time is 9:02, and now on to your top stories. BC police say they're being warned of a possible anti-police manifesto following a deadly shooting in Montreal. Sergeant Lindsay Houghton with the Surrey Police Service says the warning came this afternoon from the BC RCMP headquarters.
13: Calling on individuals
2: to target and commit violence against police officers.
11: The information was obtained by an intelligence unit in the force. Surrey police say they're devastated to hear that a 34-year-old Montreal officer was one of three victims in a shooting today. The gunfire broke out near the entrance of a local hotel. Vancouver police have opened an investigation after a man allegedly bear-sprayed a group of cricketers over the weekend.
7: Officers responded to reports of an assault at Connaught Park in Kitsilano at 6 p.m. on Saturday. A game was underway when the suspect allegedly walked across the pitch and repeatedly interrupted the play. When spectators asked the man to leave, they say he became aggressive and bear-sprayed five players before attempting to flee. The suspect allegedly continued to spray the players, then punched a 37-year-old before tackling him to the ground and breaking the victim's arm. The victim was treated in hospital before being released. The suspect was arrested and released under conditions to appear in court at a later date. I'm Sydney Parker.
10: 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Wildfire update.
11: People from Lytton who were forced from their homes by a wildfire over the weekend are now returning home as an evacuation order has been downgraded to an alert. Arnaldo Suarez reports this comes as lighter winds are helping crews battle the Saw Creek wildfire just south of the village.
8: Lynn Mayor Denise O'Connor says most residents were prepared with grab-and-go bags ahead of evacuating.
3: Generally, I would say everybody has been supporting each other. This weekend has been another test of our resiliency, and I think we've passed that with flying colors.
8: She said there are no reports of property damage. The Saw Creek wildfire has grown over 700 hectares. Paula Wallbauer speaks for the BC Wildfire Service.
4: Absolutely, the location of this wildfire with the steep terrain and the challenge for our crews and helicopters to access the wildfire due to the proximity in our mountains.
8: Over 150 crew members are working on this fire. While winds are expected to increase, the region will be getting some much-needed cloud coverage in the days ahead. I'm Reynaldo Suarez.
11: A stretch of Highway 1 remains shut down between Boston Bar and Ashcroft, and it's unclear when it might reopen. A trailer fire in Langley Township may have taken the lives of some house pets. The fire broke out just after 1 p.m. along Balsam Drive near the Fraser Highway. Fire crews say the pets were inside at the time, but did not specify if they were cats, dogs, or another animal. The fire has since been put out, and nobody was hurt. And two men have been banned from BC Place for 1 year after smoke was set off inside during yesterday's FIFA World Cup match. Vancouver police say five people were ejected from the Egypt and New Zealand match, while 10 others were arrested in the Granville Entertainment District. Sergeant Adam Donaldson says while this is higher compared to previous games, it's typical for large events.
5: The Egypt fans were much more boisterous, but very, very well behaved. Granville Nelson seems to be a celebratory point for any teams that won.
11: He says they plan to put more officers in that area because of the disturbances. He also warns anyone planning to drink to know where you're allowed to do so, or else you could be ticketed. The BC Conservatives are pushing back after the province and the feds announced a plan to spend taxpayer dollars on 2,200 unsold condos to use for affordable housing. Our Ben Bugera reports this is all part of a landmark $5 billion investment in BC's infrastructure.
9: And the biggest issue the BC Conservatives have with this plan is that it is essentially bailing out developers who are sitting on unsold condos. MLA for Surrey Serpentine River Linda Heppner says developers won't have any incentive to lower prices if they know the government will just swoop in and buy their units at full price.
13: So the government is now injecting themselves in to help make sure that those developers stay whole rather than they lose on what you or I would have to do when the market doesn't respond to us the way we'd like it to.
9: Now, Heppner says these condos are only small units below 500 square feet, which couldn't fit anything more than a single person. Both the province and the feds claim this is one of the fastest ways to increase housing supply and to get people into affordable homes as quickly as possible. I'm Ben Bugera.
11: YVR is about to get a lot busier. Our Jack Rabb reports the airport is planning on doubling the amount of cargo it carries in the next 5 years.
14: Air cargo is reserved for things that are perishable, valuable, or need to get somewhere on a time-sensitive basis. Think medical supplies, critical minerals, or mechanical parts. Some travel in dedicated freighter jets, but the majority is shipped in the bellies of passenger aircraft. Stephen Smart is with YVR. He says ramping up cargo operations will not only help lessen our reliance on the U.S., but give local businesses a competitive advantage.
15: There's a Cathay Pacific aircraft. So Cathay Pacific right now flying three times daily from YVR to Hong Kong. Hong Kong is a huge market for British Columbia products, including high-value seafoods.
14: Jack Rabb, City News, Richmond.
11: Conservation officers were called for a bear attack near Salmon Arm over the weekend. They say a woman was walking her off-leash dog in a wooded area on Sunday when they encountered a black bear and cub. Now the dog chased the cub up a tree, and the adult bear decided to attack the woman. She was left with minor injuries and managed to walk off the trailhead. Officers say they won't be trying to find the bear because the attack was believed to be defensive. And a black bear is dead after being found in a Coquitlam home this weekend. The conservation officers say the bear and her two cubs broke into the home just after 12 on Saturday. Mounties killed the bear and it charged after an officer. Her two cubs were taken into safety by conservation officers. Crews say the bear was known in the area, with Mounties getting multiple reports of property damage. The sow also became accustomed to humans. However, no one was injured in these encounters. Still to come, the 1130 News Radio Ferry Report. It's 9:09.
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11: 11:30 news time is 9:11, and now back over to the traffic center. We're going to be starting along Highway 1 in Abbotsford with Kevin Olenek.
18: Yeah, it is busy going from Abbotsford into Langley westbound here, David, especially once you hit Bradner Road. Now, there is road work going on in the area in both directions, but there might be something else going on around 256. But definitely busy westbound. You can expect some detours eastbound as well from 216th of Langley all the way to Clearbrook Road, as they are doing road work in both directions. Just a reminder, I haven't heard if there's been a change, but in Delta, Nordell Way has the lights flashing red from Brook Road to around 84th Avenue. So expect detours in both directions. No work is going on the Queensboro Bridge. That is happening in July. Of course, during the World Cup, won't be going on. The Lionsgate Bridge looks good. The Ironworkers Bridge looks good. A reminder of your closures in downtown Vancouver. Pacific from Cambie to Carroll. Grand Granville from Davie to Georgia. That's, of course, for the World Cup. And there will be a few people downtown wandering around watching the game. So do be aware of that as you continue through the evening. As we look at the weather, it's a pleasant night for a walk. We have a low of 15 tonight. Hot again tomorrow with highs between 25 and 30. Hot again on Wednesday with highs between 23 and 28. And we're expecting cloudy skies and cooler conditions on Thursday with a high of 21. It is currently 22 degrees in Vancouver. David?
11: Thank you very much, Kevin. Well, new funding is on the way from the provincial government to crack down on vandalism, theft, and street disorder. Eleanor Sturko is the independent MLA for Surrey Cloverdale. She says the $16 million investment over the next 2 years is a good step, but the province hasn't put enough resources into prosecuting repeat offenders.
0: We're still chronically understaffed and underfunded in the BC Prosecution Service, and the government needs to definitely do a major lift, especially in the light of the new Bail and Sentencing Reform Act that just became law.
11: The BC government says the new initiative will provide targeted enforcement, enhanced monitoring, and release planning for repeat property crime offenders. Coming up next, we're going to be taking a look at your top stories and having a check of sports with Marcus Fitzgerald. What's going on, Marcus?
12: David, the second half of that matchup between Jordan and Algeria underway on a Monday night of the FIFA World Cup, one of four on the day. That's coming up in a minute.
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11: Hello there. My name is David Natalini, and here's what's making news right now. The BC RCMP are warning local police of a possible manifesto making the rounds, calling for violence against officers. A man has been arrested after a group of cricketers were bear sprayed in Vancouver over the weekend. And after sports, U.S. President Donald Trump is set to get a personal update on peace talks with Iran. And now from Sportsnet Radio, here's Marcus Fitzgerald.
12: David, second half underway between Jordan and Algeria. We are into the 51st, so about 40 minutes to go, plus injury time as well. Jordan leads it 1-0. It might not be the biggest matchup of the day star power-wise. It's the third and fourth place teams in the group. But we saw some stars come out to play earlier today. Erling Haaland with a brace. Norway beats Senegal 3-2. Kylian Mbappe, yes, a brace. France beats Iraq 3-0. And a brace from Lionel Messi, who's been terrific in this tournament through two games. Five goals in the first two as they beat Austria 2-0. So the defending champs pick up 6 points in the first two matches. The Canadian side getting set for Wednesday against the Swiss at BC Place. Some reinforcements could be on the way. Moise Bombito could start, apparently, according to Jesse Marsh. Both he and Alfonso Davies participated with the group today. So an excellent sign there. All the Canadian side has to do is not lose against the Swiss, and they take top spot in Group B. They play a knockout round game in Vancouver. That's pretty cool. Not that long ago, about 15 minutes ago, blockbuster trade in the NBA tonight. The draft is tomorrow, but the Miami Heat land Giannis Antetokounmpo, a two-time league MVP and 2021 Finals MVP from the Milwaukee Bucks. The Bucks get three solid players, including an all-star and Tyler Hero, and three first-round picks, including the 13th overall selection in tomorrow night's draft. So a big move in the NBA. The NHL draft is coming up on Friday. The Hall of Fame class was announced today. Brian Burke, Carey Price, Pekka Rinne, Patrice Bergeron, and Keith Tkachuk, among others. Sports at 15 and 45 past every hour, anytime. Sportsnet.ca/650.
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11: You're listening to 1130 News Radio, and I'm David Natalini. Metro Vancouver's bus drivers and sea bus operators have reached a tentative deal with the Coast Mountain Bus Company. The union says the new agreement will address concerns over wages, benefits, and working conditions. Members voted 99% in favor of striking back on May 27th. The union says the deal will now go to members for ratification in the coming weeks. Another Canadian police officer has died in the line of duty, this time in Montreal.
32: Over the noon hour, Montreal police put out an imminent threat alert about an armed and dangerous suspect in a neighborhood in the central part of the city. While investigating the threat, one officer was killed and another critically injured. A civilian and the suspect were also shot and killed. The city's police chief says this is a tragic moment.
33: I know my troops. I'm very proud of them. I met them at the hospital. I was at the two hospital, and I know they're fragile, but I know that they're going to be able to go through it.
32: This is the third Canadian police officer to be killed in the line of duty in the last 2 weeks. Toronto Police Emergency Task Force member Mark Pinizotto was shot and killed on June 11th during a high-risk takedown. 2 days earlier, OPP Constable Tarun Bali died in Northern Ontario after being hit by a vehicle as officers tried to stop a person who had escaped from a hospital. I'm Phil Martino.
11: And federal conservative leader Pierre Poilievre is criticizing the prime minister for inflation numbers.
34: Headline inflation in Canada hit 3.2% in May, according to Statistics Canada, while food inflation was at 4.3% year on year. In British Columbia, the conservative leader says more grocery competition, as well as increased fertilizer production, would help with food costs, as well as
35: getting rid of the industrial carbon tax that raises farming, food processing, and fertilizer prices.
34: Cost of living remains the top concern for Canadians, according to a new Abacus data poll. But that same poll shows Prime Minister Mark Carney remains the most popular federal leader. But Pierre Poilievre says Canadians should be aware that
35: and all the other G7 countries have to deal with wars and tariffs and energy prices, and yet none of them are in recession, and none of them have the rising food prices that we have here under Mark Carney.
34: Shally Lee, City News, Ottawa.
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18: From the 1130 Rogers Xfinity Internet Traffic Center, I'm Kevin Olenek. And we start in Vancouver, where there is a report of a fire called in here on West 12th and Oak. There is closures in all directions with fire crews and emergency crews on scene. on Highway 1 through Abbotsford Langley. Very busy westbound. Road work going on around Bradner Road causing a delay. And also noticing a delay westbound just around 256 as well. So the road work is actually scheduled in both directions from 216th to Bradner Road in both directions with a traffic pattern change on 232nd. Other road work that you can expect to start here shortly includes around the Massey Tunnel as they will be doing the southbound right lane, and then Highway 99 southbound in between 80th and 72nd. Bridge construction continues on the Maryhill Bypass between United and Shaughnessy, and Highway 15 in Surrey between 40th Avenue and 28B Avenue, and Highway 15 between 68A and 48th Avenue. As we look at the weather, a warm night tonight, a low of 15. Sunny and hot again tomorrow with highs between 25 and 30. And Wednesday's highs are expected to be between 23 and 28. A little cooler on Thursday and Friday with cloudy skies on Thursday, a high of 21. Showers on Friday, a high of 18. It is currently 22 degrees in Vancouver. It is currently 21 degrees in Vancouver.
11: Welcome back to 1130 News Radio. Outgoing British Prime Minister Keir Starmer's downfall was months in the making.
0: I should not have appointed Peter Mandelson.
1: A colossal error in judgment that ruined Starmer's credibility, naming a man who once called himself Jeffrey Epstein's best pal to be U.S. ambassador. Last month, Starmer's Labour Party was battered in midterm elections. He was defiant.
0: I'm not going to walk away from those challenges and plunge the country into chaos.
1: But a man elected 2 years ago in a landslide as a safe leader after Conservative Party chaos is now out, the sixth British Prime Minister making an early exit. Political analyst Victoria Honeyman says this is not a crisis, but the system actually working.
2: A new individual will take over. You know, the wheels will keep turning.
1: I'm Sagar Meghani.
11: Vice President J.D. Vance is returning to the U.S. to update President Donald Trump on what he's described as progress in the peace talks with Iran. He was in Switzerland over the weekend for the talks. ABC's Mary Bruce reports.
5: That is a major milestone.
6: Vice President J.D. Vance, who led the talks over the weekend, says he got a big concession out of Iran, that they will now allow international nuclear inspectors into the country.
5: Permanently ending a nuclear weapons program in Iran.
6: But that promise of nuclear inspectors was the same promise made under President Obama's deal that Trump tore up. And despite Vance's words, Iranian state media reports Iran has made no new nuclear commitments.
11: Vance also maintains that the Strait of Hormuz remains open. An investigation is underway into a deadly Tesla crash in Texas.
7: The top U.S. auto regulator has opened an investigation after a Tesla, using an automated driving feature, slammed into a brick home in Texas at high speed, killing a 76-year-old woman standing inside. The National Highway Traffic Safety Administration says it's opening the special investigation into the Tesla Model 3 crash near Houston. It's a significant probe because the car was using technology that Elon Musk considers key to the company's future. Tesla is rolling out robo-taxis using automated software in several U.S. cities this year. I'm Lisa Dwyer.
11: And there's some upcoming animated features to watch out for.
8: Hey!
9: 6 years after they co-starred in the movie A Rainy Day in New York, Timothy Chalamet and Selena Gomez have re-teamed to voice the two main characters in Not Alone, a new sci-fi-themed animated movie coming in April of 2027.
12: Ow.
9: Meet the Alley Cats, a foul-mouthed British band of feral felines, are the stars of a new adult animated series from Ricky Gervais. It hits Netflix August 7th. Michelle Franzen, ABC News.
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3: 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Philip Peterson is chief investment strategist at IG Wealth Management.
4: The inflation number that came in was, remember, it's a lagging look back at inflation. And recently it would have been driven by the higher energy prices that not only Canada suffered, but the rest of the world suffered due to the war in Iran. So we expect this inflation number to just moderate through the remainder of the year back below 3% within the Bank of Canada's target range of 2 ±1.
3: The Canadian dollar is still close to a 14-month low. It's trading around 70.5 cents U.S. Now, the TSX started the week on the plus side by 145 points, 35,002, higher by 0.4%. It was the best performer today. Gold futures down by about 1% to 4,182. And then oil was down $1.78 to $74.82 a barrel. It was actually lower for a sixth time in the last 7 days. On Wall Street, the Dow was higher by 148. The S&P dropped by 27 and the NASDAQ down 351. So the NASDAQ, far and away the biggest loser, down by 1.3%. Shares in Alphabet dropped by about 5% today. The company lost over the weekend a second prominent AI researcher who left for Anthropic. Another one left for another rival, OpenAI, last week. At the Business Center, I'm Chris McCusker.
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11: Hello there, and thank you for joining us. It is Monday, June 22nd, and I'm David Natalini. In Vancouver, taking a look at the weather forecast, we're currently sitting at 21 degrees and it's partly cloudy. And here's what's making news right now. We have some breaking news this hour. Vancouver firefighters are responding to an apartment fire this evening in the Fairview neighborhood. An ominous warning coming from Mounties in this province after a fatal shooting in Montreal.
16: Police in Vancouver are investigating a disturbing incident that saw a group of cricketers bear spray during a game at a Kitsilano Park.
17: Residents of Lytton returning home after an evacuation order. This comes as lighter winds are helping crews battle the wildfire burning just south of the village.
19: Jordan and Algeria wrapping the night at the FIFA World Cup in a blockbuster trade in the NBA. A former MVP is on the move. Sports at 45.
3: The TSX and the Dow each jumped by more than 100 points. The NASDAQ fell by more than 300, and the price for oil closed below $75. Business at 56.
11: 11:30 news time is 9:31. And now over to the Rogers Xfinity Internet Traffic Center. Here's Kevin Olenek.
18: And we do start in Vancouver here. David, we got a call that there is a fire on Oak Street and 12th Avenue. It looks like there are fire crews still on scene. A caller did report that there's a closure in all directions. do believe that there are at least our emergency crews that are going to cause you at least a little bit of a delay in all directions. So watch out for that. If you want to avoid that, you can either head over to Hemlock Street or Canby Street to get around that. If you're heading downtown, no delays on the Burrard, Granville, or Canby Bridge. Remember the closures, though, for the World Cup. Canby, Pacific, pardon me, from Canby to Carroll, Granville from Davie to Georgia, and so that's for pedestrians only. As far as your Richmond to Vancouver bridges, you're looking good there. Oak Street, Knight Street, Arthur Lang, no delays. Noticing delays westbound on Highway 1 from Abbotsford into Langley around Bradner Road. I believe that this is road work going on in the area, but remember there's road work really going on from 216th and Langley all the way to Clearbrook Road. You've got some reduced speed limits. You've got the traffic pattern change at 232nd that you're dealing with as well. So do expect some detours in both directions. As for the weather, expect a warm night tonight, a low of 15. Hot again tomorrow with highs between 25 and 30, and Wednesday's highs are between 23 and 28. It is currently 21 degrees in Vancouver. David?
11: Thank you very much, Kevin. 11:30 news time is 9:33, and now on to your top stories. We have some breaking news from Vancouver's Fairview neighborhood. Vancouver fire crews are responding to an apartment fire. It's happening along West 11th Avenue near Spruce Street. Assistant Chief Pierre Morin says it's a kitchen fire and no one's been hurt.
0: We had one person was checked by BCRMS for smoke inhalation and released to home care.
11: He says the fire was contained to one unit, with the person living there having to find another place to stay tonight.
10: 11:30 News Radio. Wildfire update.
11: A number of those forced to evacuate from the village of Lytton are returning home today. But as our Ronaldo Suarez reports, the Saw Creek wildfire is still burning out of control.
15: Everybody has been supporting each other.
20: That's Lytton Mayor Denise O'Connor. She says while the village has power, that's not the case everywhere in the region.
15: There is power outages down the highway to around the where the fire started. Power has not been restored yet there because power poles burned. So hydro is there.
20: The Saw Creek wildfire has grown to more than 700 hectares. Paula Wallbauer speaks for the BC Wildfire Service.
21: Really focusing on the Trans-Canada Highway and establishing that control line to the Fraser River.
20: There's been no reports of property damage, and wind could pose the biggest challenge in the days ahead. I'm Reynaldo Suarez.
11: Highway 1 remains closed between Boston Bar and Ashcroft, and it's still unclear when it might reopen. Fire crews in Langley Township say a group of pets were believed to be inside a burning trailer. They say a neighbor called them about the fire along Balsam Drive near the Fraser Highway. While crews managed to put out the fire, they are unsure if the animals are alive or dead. They add that no one was injured. A deadly shooting in Montreal has prompted a warning to BC police. Surrey police say they were contacted by an intelligence unit at the BC RCMP headquarters about a possible anti-police manifesto. They say it's a call for people to target and commit acts of violence against officers. The warning comes after a 34-year-old officer was shot and killed in Montreal, and two were wounded in Saskatchewan. Metro Vancouver police have been showing their support on social media. West Vancouver police say these tragedies weigh heavy on the police community and are a somber reminder of the risks officers face every day. A 45-year-old man is accused of bear spraying a group of cricketers and breaking one of the players' arms, according to Vancouver police.
16: Around 6 p.m. on Saturday at Connaught Park in Kitsilano, witnesses say the suspect walked across the pitch and repeatedly interrupted the play of the match. Players and spectators asked him to leave. That's when the suspect became aggressive, shouting and swearing. The suspect allegedly punched a 37-year-old player and bear sprayed five others before fleeing the park and continued to bear spray the group as they followed him. He then allegedly punched the 37-year-old again and tackled him to the ground, breaking the victim's arm. The suspect was taken into custody after multiple witnesses called police and has since been released. The victim was treated in hospital. The investigation is ongoing. I'm Sydney Parker.
11: And two soccer fans won't be allowed back in BC Place for 1 year. That's because someone set off smoke inside the venue during yesterday's FIFA World Cup match between New Zealand and Egypt. Sergeant Adam Donaldson with the VPD says things got even more wild downtown.
22: There were about 10 arrests
1: throughout the day on the Granville Entertainment District. Eight of those arrests were for breach of peace related to alcohol and fighting and intoxication. There was only one arrest for an assault. This was a domestic situation involving an intoxicated couple where the woman was actually arrested for assaulting her boyfriend.
11: Police are out with a reminder for any out-of-town soccer fans to be aware of where you can and cannot drink. The next match at BC Place will be this Wednesday between Team Canada and Switzerland. The feds in the province are facing backlash after a landmark $5 billion investment plan. Our Ben Bugera reports the main problem for critics is the plan to buy 2,200 condos from BC developers and turn them into affordable housing.
2: And that's because critics, namely the BC Conservatives, believe this is nothing more than the province and feds bailing out developers. Linda Heppner is the MLA for Surrey Serpentine River. She says the housing crisis will not be solved by wasting taxpayer dollars on artificially propping up developers.
5: We're continually shifting away from home ownership options. These are the size of a closet at 400 square feet.
2: Now, the province and the feds claim this is one of the fastest and most effective ways to increase housing supply to get people into affordable homes as quickly as possible. In contrast, Heppner says if developers know the government will just bail them out, if the condos sit vacant long enough, they'll never drop their prices. I'm Ben Bugera.
11: More BC products, including seafood, are set to travel from YVR over the coming years. Our Jack Rabb reports that's because the airport is looking to double the amount of cargo it transports.
6: Dane Chevelle helped found Organic Ocean, a local seafood supplier, and he says without air cargo, there's no way he could sell his product overseas.
22: What it has done for us, it's opened up an entirely new market. We'll be harvesting sockeye salmon and Barkley Sound on the west coast of Vancouver Island. They'll be here in Vancouver on Wednesday, and they could be in Singapore or Hong Kong.
6: The impact has been tangible. Sales to Asia make up 20% of his company's revenue now, and that growth has easily eclipsed the company's new sales in North America.
22: We have hired more people. We haven't had to let any go, and our business is growing.
6: Jack Rabb, City News, Richmond.
11: And a black bear attacked a woman near Salmon Arm yesterday. According to conservation officers, she was walking her off-leash dog and found a bear and cub. The adult bear attacked her after her dog chased the cub up a tree. She was taken to a hospital with minor injuries. Now, despite the attack, officers say they won't be looking for the

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2: You got a 5 to 10 minute wait at all crossings southbound, David. You have also got a 5 to 10 minute wait at all crossings northbound, including commercial trucks. So looking good at the border. But as always, you can find the latest border wait times anytime at vancouver.citynews.ca/border. David?
1: Thank you very much, Kevin. Up next, your traffic and weather. It's now 9:40.
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1: 11:30 news time is 9:41. And now over to the traffic center. We're going to be starting in Vancouver. And let me guess, Kevin, is it about this fire?
2: Yes, it is, David, on West 12th and Oak Street. There is a fire. The emergency crew standing right in the middle of Oak Street, right at the median there, directing traffic. So you can expect delays in all directions for this fire. Emergency crews are on scene. Again, expect delays. You avoid that by taking either Hemlock or Canby. We are seeing some delays on Highway 1 westbound around Bradner Road as well. They're pretty significant, actually. Really, from 256 is back to Bradner Road as roadwork is going on in that area. And, of course, it's in both directions from 216 to Bradner Road, which includes a traffic pattern change around 232nd. So watch out for that. And there seems to be a delay eastbound on Highway 1 around Clearbrook as well. Wondering if there's something going on there. Let me know at star or pound 1130. We will head over to the Massey Tunnel, where there will be work starting here shortly in a couple of different areas. The actual Massey Tunnel as you're heading southbound in the right lane, and then on the Highway 99 in Delta from 80th to 72nd. As we look at the weather, we're looking at a warm night tonight again, a low of 15. Hot again tomorrow with highs between 25 and 30. Hot on Wednesday as well with highs between 23 and 29. It does cool off on Thursday. Cloudy skies in the afternoon, a high of 21. It is currently 21 degrees in Vancouver, David.
1: Thank you very much, Kevin, and thank you again for making the switch to 11:30 News Radio. The province is investing $16 million over the next 2 years to crack down on street disorder and property crime. Eleanor Sturko is the independent MLA for Surrey Cloverdale. She says while the funding is a good first step, the province needs to do more to keep repeat offenders from getting released so quickly.
5: You need those human resources to deal with the really complicated files that some of these individuals have. We're talking about people, some of them have dozens, if not, you know, some of them hundreds of police files, interactions.
1: The funding will see 12 new regional hubs aimed at expanding supervision of repeat offenders, helping to reduce street disorder and crimes targeting local businesses. Coming up next, we're going to be taking a look at your top stories and having a check of sports with Marcus Fitzgerald. What's going on, Marcus?
6: One half of soccer, or a little under one half of soccer, still to play, David. It's Jordan and Algeria into the 80th minute now. We'll get into that and more in just a minute.
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7: Hello there, my name is David Natalini, and here's what's making news right now. Some breaking news this hour. Vancouver Fire says no one was hurt after a kitchen fire at a Fairview apartment building, but it has since displaced one person. Many are returning to Lytton after evacuating due to the Saw Creek wildfire, which remains just above 700 hectares in size. And Surrey police say the BC RCMP are warning them about a possible anti-police manifesto. And now from Sportsnet Radio, here's Marcus Fitzgerald.
8: Back to the pitch, David. Minute 81, and look at this. Algeria's gone out in front 2-1. This is a Group J matchup, and both of these squads trying to put a little pressure on Austria because a win by one of these teams, like the one that just went out in front, would tie Austria with 3 points in the standings and still one matchup to come. So Algeria out in front 2-1 in the 81st. Plus, you know, a few extra minutes, as we know. Now, there may not be big stars in this matchup to the casual fan, but we saw some today. Lionel Messi with a brace. Argentina beats Austria 2-0. France over Iraq 3-0. Kylian Mbappe scoring a couple of goals. And Erling Haaland with a pair as well. It was Norway over Senegal 3-2. Canada gets back to it on Wednesday against the Swiss at BC Place. Maybe we see a little bit of Alphonso Davies. Could see a little bit of Moise Bombito. They've got to replace Ismael Kone somehow. Curious to see how Jesse Marsh comes up with things. NBA, a blockbuster trade on a Monday night. The Miami Heat land Giannis Antetokounmpo, two-time league MVP and finals MVP from 2021 from the Milwaukee Bucks. Milwaukee gets three solid players, including an all-star in Tyler Hero and three first-round picks. Giannis had only ever played for Milwaukee, a face of the franchise. On the move there. We know what that's like in Vancouver. Former Canucks GM Brian Burke headed to the Hockey Hall of Fame. That class was announced today, along with BC boy Carey Price, Nashville Predator goaltender Pekka Rinne, Patrice Bergeron, well-deserved a Stanley Cup and won the Selke 6 times. Keith Tkachuk, that's the eye raiser, but he gets in as well. Sports at 15 and 45 past every hour anytime. Sportsnet.ca/650.
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7: You're listening to 1130 News Radio, and I'm David Natalini. Surrey police have arrested 3 people in connection to a massive drug bust last month.
12: Staff Sergeant Lindsay Houghton says officers seized almost $900,000 worth of drugs, including more than 15 kilos of opium, 1.5 kilos of cannabis, 0.5 kilo of cocaine, as well as some fentanyl, heroin, and methamphetamine. Houghton says 2 men have already been deported by the Canada Border Services Agency, while the other men faces several charges.
13: The reality with this is we do believe we've caught one of the main distributors, at least for a network that they may have been involved in.
12: The 24-year-old suspect could still be deported. I'm Amy Beeman.
7: In the meantime, 5 correctional officers at the Pacific Institution in Abbotsford required medical treatment after they were exposed to fentanyl during a random search. The union representing them says it happened on June 11th when an inmate tried to destroy evidence by dispersing the drug. All of them were exposed. However, 3 needed to be taken to a hospital, including one who required required chest compressions on the way there. The union says planned cuts to security staff will create an even larger gap for illicit drugs to enter prisons, while disciplinary measures against prisoners have been weakened. And Canada's annual inflation rate edged up to 3.2% in May, according to Statistics Canada. One economist believes costs will continue to increase into the next year.
0: Some economists say the headline inflation number may have already peaked. Michael Davenport of Oxford Economics says there's a lag in how energy price increases are being passed on to consumers, but Davenport believes food inflation will keep rising through to next year.
5: Energy prices, of course, are a key input into food prices. We saw prices for fresh fruits and vegetables really drive the increase in food inflation between the months of April and May. And we expect food inflation will continue to rise because of that lagged pass-through of past energy price increases.
0: Shally Lee, City News, Ottawa.
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20: From the 1130 Rogers Xfinity Internet Traffic Center, I'm Kevin Olenek, and we start in Vancouver, where you can expect some delays and detours on West 12th Avenue and Oak Street because there is a fire in the area. Crews are on scene. You'll notice somebody at the median on Oak Street that will be directing traffic, so we'll just watch out for that. Not major delays in both directions, but it is a closure to be aware of. Where you are seeing some big delays is on Highway 1 westbound from Bradner Road to 256. Of course, that ongoing road work is causing a headache for you again, and it is in both directions. So from 216th to Bradner Road, you've got a traffic pattern change to expect on 232nd as well. And there was also a delay on Highway 1 eastbound at Clearbrook Road. That looked to have cleared. The work going on the Massey Tunnel, that will be southbound in the right lane, and then on Highway 99 from 80th to 72nd. As we look at the weather, we are looking at a warm night tonight again, a low of 15. Hot again tomorrow with highs between 25 and 30. Wednesday's highs are between 23 and 28. It does cool off for Thursday and Friday. Clouds in the afternoon on Thursday, a high of 21. Showers on Friday, a high of 18. It is currently 21 degrees in Vancouver.
7: Welcome back. I'm David Natalini. Investigators say there was a second ransom note in the disappearance of Nancy Guthrie. The mother of NBC morning show host Savannah Guthrie was taken from her Arizona home back in February.
21: Nearly 5 months after Nancy Guthrie was taken from her home by a masked man in the middle of the night, ABC News can disclose the contents of a second ransom note the family received in the days after she vanished. The first note demanded millions in cryptocurrency. Sources tell ABC News the second note claimed Guthrie had died shortly after she was taken and was buried in nature, something her daughter Savannah Guthrie appeared to reference days later in an Instagram post.
22: We beg you now.
7: That was ABC's Aaron Katursky reporting. With talks in Switzerland wrapped up, Vice President J.D. Vance is heading back to the U.S. to update the president. ABC's Mary Bruce reports from Washington.
23: After his threats nearly derailed peace talks over the weekend, President Trump taking a more measured tone.
24: As long as they respect us, we're going to be fine.
23: In a significant move, the U.S. temporarily lifting oil sanctions on Iran, letting them sell oil openly for the first time in years, which could bring them tens of billions of dollars.
7: Vance says they've agreed on a roadmap towards reaching a final deal, but it's expected to take a while for a final decision on the future of Iran's nuclear program. There is a renewed push to bring down home prices in the U.S.
1: The U.S. Senate has passed a bipartisan housing bill that aims to bring down home prices and increase supply.
2: On this vote, the yeas are 85 and the nays are 5. The motion to concur is agreed to.
1: The vote represents one of the most sweeping efforts in recent decades to reduce federal regulations for housing and expand local control. The legislation bans corporate investors from buying single-family homes. The House is expected to give the bill final approval later this week and send it to President Donald Trump, who has signaled his support. I'm Lisa Dwyer.
7: And Clive Davis, the record man behind Whitney Houston and other music stars, has died at the age of 94.
3: He was one of the industry's most powerful figures who rose from record company lawyer to launch or resurrect the careers of so many superstars besides Houston, like Aretha Franklin, Janis Joplin, Carlos Santana, and Alicia Keys. He was 94 when he died. Looking out on the morning rain. Earlier this year, Davis was hospitalized following an upper respiratory issue and was released a few days later. The Brooklyn-born Davis didn't simply have an eye for new talent. He also knew how to keep veterans like Luther Vandross and Rod Stewart.
4: I've been alive forever, and I wrote the very first song.
3: Relevant decades after their first hit. Davis had four children. I'm Julie Walker.
7: Up next, your business report.
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23: The latest inflation reading in Canada at its highest level in about 3 years, but we do know why. 3.2% in May, that was a scooch higher than expected. Philip Peterson is chief investment strategist at IG Wealth Management.
31: The inflation number that came in was, remember, it's a lagging look back at inflation, and recently it would have been driven by the higher energy prices that not only Canada suffered, but the rest of the world suffered due to the war in Iran. So we expect this inflation number to just moderate through the remainder of the year back below 3% within the Bank of Canada's target range of 2 plus or minus 1.
23: The Canadian dollar is still close to a 14-month low. It's trading around 70.5 cents U.S. Now, the TSX started the week on the plus side by 145 points, 35,002, higher by 0.4%. It was the best performer today. Gold futures down by about a percent to 4,182. And then oil was down $1.78 to $74.82 a barrel. It was actually lower for a sixth time in the last 7 days. On Wall Street, the Dow was higher by 148. The S&P dropped by 27 and the NASDAQ down 351. So the NASDAQ far and away the biggest loser, down by 1.3%. Shares in Alphabet dropped by about 5% today. The company lost over the weekend a second prominent AI researcher who left for Anthropic. Another one left for another rival, OpenAI, last week. At the Business Center, I'm Chris McCusker.
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7: 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Right now in Vancouver, we're currently sitting at 21 degrees and it's partly cloudy, and it's now 10 o'clock.
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7: Hello there, my name is David Natalini, and here's what's making news right now. After a Montreal police officer's death, Surrey police say they're being warned of a possible call to violence against them.
10: Vancouver police say a man was arrested and a victim taken to hospital after a group of cricketers were bear sprayed during a game.
11: A number of those forced to evacuate from the village of Lytton are returning home today. This comes as the Saw Creek wildfire still burning out of control.
12: The BC Conservatives pushing back after the province and feds announced they'd use taxpayer dollars to buy over 2,000 condos.
13: Algeria looking for a big 3 points in Group J as they face Jordan in the final World Cup match of the night. Sports at 15.
15: The TSX and the Dow each jump by more than 100 points to start the week. The NASDAQ drops by more than 300, and another losing day for shares in SpaceX. Business at 26.
7: 11:30 news time is 10:01. And now over to the Rogers Xfinity Internet Traffic Center. Here's Kevin Olenek.
20: I'm looking at the camera on Oaks and 12th right now, David, and I do not see any detours or delays for a reported fire in the area. So let's clear that. There was someone standing in the median with that, but looking good in all directions over there. Of course, just a reminder, you do have your closures for the World Cup. The Pacific from Canby to Carroll, Granville from Davie to Georgia. But don't forget, there's roadwork on Broadway as part of the Broadway Subway Project, Broadway from Quebec to Maine, and then broaden the West Broadway side as well around Broadway and Oak and Broadway and Granville. You're also dealing with roadwork on Highway 1 westbound from Bradner Road to 2456 is an absolute crawl right now with the roadwork that's going on there. I believe what happens westbound is they close one lane, and that's why you're taking so long. Eastbound, no delays, but you can expect them as you're continuing on here. Looking at Highway 1, possible new problem here on Highway 1 eastbound at Boundary Road, if that's the case, star pound 1130. The work on the Massey Tunnel is about to get started here, southbound right lane, as well as in Delta on Highway 99 from 80th to 72nd. As we look at the weather, it will be a warm night tonight, a low of 15, hot again tomorrow with highs between 25 and 30, hot on Wednesday with highs between 23 and 28. It is currently 21 degrees in Vancouver, David.
7: Thank you very much. 11:30 news time is 10:02, and now on to your top stories. Surrey police say forces across the province are being warned about a possible call to violence after an officer was killed in Montreal today. Staff Sergeant Lindsay Houghton says the warning was issued by an intelligence unit operating out of the BC RCMP headquarters.
16: Police in British Columbia were advised that there is the possibility of either documentation or some type of manifesto.
7: Houghton says this alleged manifesto is calling on people to commit violence against officers. Metro Vancouver police have been sharing their condolences online after a 34-year-old Montreal officer was killed in a shooting today. The suspect and a local were also killed. One man has been arrested after allegedly bear-spraying a group of cricketers and breaking someone's arm on Saturday.
10: Vancouver police were called to reports of an assault at Connaught Park in Kitsilano at 6 p.m. Officers say a game was underway when the suspect allegedly walked across the pitch and repeatedly interrupted the play. Witnesses say the man became aggressive after people asked him to leave. The suspect allegedly punched a 37-year-old before tackling him to the ground, breaking the victim's arm, and then bear-sprayed five others before fleeing the park. The victim was treated in hospital and released. The suspect was released under the condition to appear in court at a later date. The incident remains under investigation. I'm Sydney Parker.
33: 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Wildfire update.
7: Evacuees from Lytton are returning home as lighter winds help crews battle a wildfire just south of the village. Arnaldo Suarez reports the Saw Creek wildfire has grown to more than 700 hectares in size.
11: Here's Lytton Mayor Denise O'Connor.
1: Those that were evacuated from the village of Lytton returned last night, and others are returning today.
11: She says there's been no formal reports of properties damaged within village boundaries. Paula Wallabauer speaks for the BC Wildfire Service.
2: Currently have 150 BC Wildfire personnel with Lytton Fire Rescue also supporting. We have 53 structure protection personnel, 10 helicopters.
11: And as usual, the weather will either help crews tackle the blaze or make conditions worse.
2: Tomorrow, we're expecting perhaps an increase in winds, but we've heard perhaps some cloud cover, which of course can absolutely assist us in our firefighting.
11: Several evacuation orders and notices are up in the area. It was just 5 years ago that Lytton was destroyed by a wildfire. I'm Reynaldo Suarez.
7: A long stretch of Highway 1 remains shut down between Boston Bar and Ashcroft, and it's unclear when it might reopen.
33: 11:30 News Radio. Developing story.
7: In the meantime, a fire has broken out at a Vancouver apartment building in the Fairview area. Just before 8:30 p.m., crews were called to a kitchen fire along West 11th Avenue near Spruce Street. No one was injured, but one person was treated for smoke inhalation. Vancouver Fire says one tenant plans to stay in another unit in the building after the blaze. The fate of some house pets are unknown after their trailer went up in flames today. Fire crews were called out just after 1 p.m. to a property off the Fraser Highway in Langley Township. Deputy Fire Chief Bruce Jenkins says they were called by a neighbor as the owners were not there. The pets were inside the trailer at the time, but Jenkins says it's unclear if they're alive or dead. No one was injured and the cause of the fire is unknown. And this just in to 11:30 News Radio, a 31-year-old man is dead after getting injured in a waterfall system in Squamish. Mounties say the man was one of multiple people injured over the weekend after various incidents in the backcountry. Crews responded to 5 separate incidents this week, including 2 climbers who became stranded. Sergeant Sasha Banks says it's been an incredibly busy and tragic few months in their area. Before heading out, they're reminding you to be prepared. And Vancouver police say 2 men have been banned from BC Place for 1 year after smoke was set off in the stadium. Sergeant Adam Donaldson says the pair were at the FIFA World Cup match between Egypt and New Zealand yesterday. In total, he says about 5 people were ejected from the match.
3: To give you some context, some large concerts can see like 20 to 25 ejections, so we're very happy that there were no incidents of any assault and no one was taken into police custody.
7: However, 10 people were arrested throughout the day in the Granville Entertainment District. Donaldson says this was mainly due to alcohol and intoxication. The FIFA fun continues this Wednesday when Team Canada faces off against Switzerland at BC Place. There's major backlash over a part of a landmark $5 billion investment plan from the province and feds into BC infrastructure. Our Ben Bugera is hearing from one critic who says using taxpayer funds to buy 2,200 unsold condos from developers is nothing more than a bailout.
12: And BC Conservative housing critic and MLA for Surrey Serpentine River, Linda Heppner, says if developers know the government will just bail them out if the condos sit vacant long enough, they'll never drop their prices.
4: I think one of the things that they could have done is remove some of the onerous policy decisions that have been made by government, not the least of which the in perpetuity property purchase tax. Just removing that would help people get into those places and let them get started.
12: Both levels of government claim this is one of the fastest and most efficient ways to increase housing supply to get people into affordable homes as quickly as possible. Heppner says the housing crisis will not be solved by wasting taxpayer dollars on artificially propping up developers. I'm Ben Bugera.
7: And a woman has minor injuries after being attacked by a black bear near Salmon Arm. Conservation officers say around 10 a.m. yesterday, the woman was walking her off-leash dog along the Shuswap Memorial Cemetery trails. They came upon a black bear and her cub, prompting the dog to chase the cub up a tree. Mama bear understandably did not like this and attacked the woman. An investigation has found the attack was defensive, and officers will not be capturing the bear. Still to come, the 1130 News Radio Ferry reports. It's 10:09.
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20: We'll start at Tawasin to Swords Bay here, David, where that did wrap up. 9 o'clock, sailing wrapped up. 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First sailing tomorrow, 6 o'clock, 80% full. 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And your first sailing tomorrow is at 6:15. And if you're off to Victoria tomorrow, you've got a mix of sun and cloud and a high of 24. Warmer in Nanaimo. Expected high is around 28. And you can find the latest more ferry wait times anytime at vancouver.citynews.ca/traffic. David?
7: 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Up next, your traffic and weather. 1130 news time is 1010.
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7: 11:30 news time is 10:11, and now back over to the traffic center. We're going to be starting in Langley with our Kevin Olenek.
20: Yeah, it is very busy going from Abbotsford to Langley right now westbound, David. It's been like this since around 9 o'clock. It's due to the roadwork that is going on through the area from around 256 to Bradner Road. That's where the big delays are in both directions. I believe what they do through there, according to callers, is they close one lane. So you're down the one lane through that area. That's why it's really slow. But there is roadwork to expect eastbound and delays to expect eastbound as well. I should remind you as well of the roadwork going on Lougheed Highway and 287th that is on the schedule as well. And on the Massey Tunnel as you're going southbound in the right lane. A new problem in Vancouver. We just talked about a fire on Oak and 12th that has been cleared, but there's a new collision in Vancouver. This is on Granville and 52nd. There are delays in both directions. You could take Oak Street to get around that, or you can take Canby Street to get around that. As we look at the weather, it is going to be a warm night tonight, a low of 15. Hot on Tuesday, highs between 25 and 30. And hot again on Wednesday with highs between 23 and 28. We are expecting clouds and a little cooler conditions on Thursday with a high of 21. It is currently 19 degrees in Vancouver. David?
7: Thank you very much, Kevin. Vancouver's airport is ramping up its cargo operations in a major way with plans to double capacity in just 5 years. Our Jack Rabb is speaking with YVR's Stephen Smart.
21: Exactly how YVR is going to move an extra 365,000 tons of cargo by 2031 is still getting figured out. Consultation with businesses that use the service is happening this summer, but there are plans to put more emphasis on acting as a connecting airport for cargo, the same way a passenger might connect flights, as well as adding new routes to new markets, such as Vietnam.
22: So every new wide-body long-haul service to Asia, for instance, brings in about $50 million in economic impact and 200 to 300 jobs. So add that up over a few routes, and you really see the impact coming through.
21: As BC tries to diversify its economy, YVR could soon be playing an even bigger role in making sure overseas trade takes off. Jack Rabb, City News,
0: Richmond.
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7: Hello there, my name is David Natalini, and here's what's making news right now. Surrey police say they're being warned of a possible manifesto calling on people to commit acts of violence against officers. A cricket player has a broken arm after a man allegedly bear sprayed and fought their group in Vancouver. And after sports, correctional staff in Abbotsford are recovering after being exposed to a potential drug. And now from Sportsnet Radio, here's Marcus Fitzgerald.
13: After Monday's action at the FIFA World Cup, now Austria is sweating just a little bit in Group J after they lost to the defending champs, Argentina, thanks to two goals from Lionel Messi. It was Algeria putting on the show in the second half, a couple of late goals to beat Jordan 2-1 and pick up a full 3 points in that matchup. May not have had the big star power like with Messi against Austria on Monday, but Kylian Mbappe scored twice. France beat Iraq 3-0, and it was Erling Haaland leading the way for Norway once again with a brace. Norway beat Senegal 3-2. Haaland becoming Norway's all-time World Cup goal scorer. Didn't take long, although Norway is playing in its first World Cup since 1998, so you can kind of do the math there. In the National Hockey League, the Hockey Hall of Fame class was announced on Monday. Brian Burke getting the call, along with goaltenders Pekka Rinne and Carey Price. Patrice Bergeron with 6 Selke trophies and a Stanley Cup. And Keith Tkachuk, a 1,000-point career over 18 seasons. Baseball, the Blue Jays get back to .500. They beat Houston 4-2 in a blockbuster trade in the NBA. Giannis Antetokounmpo on the move. The two-time MVP traded from Milwaukee to the Miami Heat. The Bucks get 3 solid players in return, including an all-star in Tyler Hero and 3 first-round picks, including the 13th overall selection in Tuesday's NBA draft. Sports at 15 and 45 past every hour anytime. 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
1: You're listening to 1130 News Radio, and I'm David Natalini. Metro Vancouver's bus drivers and sea bus operators have reached a tentative deal with the Coast Mountain Bus Company. The union says the new agreement will address concerns over wages, benefits, and working conditions. Members voted 99% in favor of striking back on May 27th. The union says the deal will now go to members for ratification in the coming weeks. Another Canadian police officer has died in the line of duty, this time in Montreal.
2: Over the noon hour, Montreal police put out an imminent threat alert about an armed and dangerous suspect in a neighborhood in the central part of the city. While investigating the threat, one officer was killed and another critically injured. A civilian and the suspect were also shot and killed. The city's police chief says this is a tragic moment.
3: I know my troops. I'm very proud of them. I met them at the hospital. I was at the two hospital, and I know they're fragile, but I know that they're going to be able to go through it.
2: This is the third Canadian police officer to be killed in the line of duty in the last 2 weeks. Toronto Police Emergency Task Force member Mark Pinizotto was shot and killed on June 11th during a high-risk takedown. 2 days earlier, OPP Constable Tarun Bali died in Northern Ontario after being hit by a vehicle as officers tried to stop a person who had escaped from a hospital. I'm Phil Martino.
1: And federal conservative leader Pierre Poilievre is criticizing the prime minister for inflation numbers.
4: Headline inflation in Canada hit 3.2% in May, according to Statistics Canada, while food inflation was at 4.3% year on year. In British Columbia, the conservative leader says more grocery competition, as well as increased fertilizer production, would help with food costs, as well as
5: getting rid of the industrial carbon tax that raises farming, food processing, and fertilizer prices.
4: Cost of living remains the top concern for Canadians, according to a new Abacus data poll. But that same poll shows Prime Minister Mark Carney remains the most popular federal leader. But Pierre Poilievre says Canadians should be aware that
5: and all the other G7 countries have to deal with wars and tariffs and energy prices, and yet none of them are in recession, and none of them have the rising food prices that we have here under Mark Carney.
4: Shally Lee, City News, Ottawa.
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12: From the 1130 Rogers Xfinity Internet Traffic Center, I'm Kevin Olenek, and we start in Vancouver where there is a report of a collision on Granville in 52nd. Delays in both directions on Granville to deal with right now. Really, you can expect that from 49th to 52nd. You can take Oak Street that has no delays, or Canby Street that does have some road work around Canby and 41st, but you have no delays. Your Richmond to Vancouver bridges look great. No delays on the Oak Street, Knight Street, or Arthur Lang Bridge. And there's no work on the Queens Bridge until July. However, you can expect road work on the Massey Tunnel southbound in the right lane, as well as on Highway 99 in Delta between 72nd and 80th. You are noticing big delays on Highway 1 westbound from Abbotsford into Langley. That is because of road work. I essentially expect that from Bradner to 256. What they do, I believe, is close one lane, and that causes some significant delays for you. As we look at the weather, you are looking at a warm night tonight, a low of 15. Hot on Tuesday with highs between 25 and 30. Hot as well on Wednesday, highs between 23 and 28. It does cool off for Thursday and Friday. We're expecting clouds on Thursday, a high of 21. Showers on Friday, a high of 18.
1: Welcome back to 1130 News Radio. Outgoing British Prime Minister Keir Starmer's downfall was months in the making.
13: I should not have appointed Peter Mandelson.
14: A colossal error in judgment that ruined Starmer's credibility, naming a man who once called himself Jeffrey Epstein's best pal to be U.S. ambassador. Last month, Starmer's Labour Party was battered in midterm elections. He was defiant.
13: I'm not going to walk away from those challenges and plunge the country into chaos.
14: But a man elected 2 years ago in a landslide as a safe leader after Conservative Party chaos is now out, the sixth British Prime Minister making an early exit. Political analyst Victoria Honeyman says this is not a crisis, but the system actually working.
15: A new individual will take over. You know, the wheels will keep turning.
14: I'm Sagar Meghani.
1: Vice President J.D. Vance is returning to the U.S. to update President Donald Trump on what he's described as progress in the peace talks with Iran. He was in Switzerland over the weekend for the talks. ABC's Mary Bruce reports.
16: That is a major milestone.
17: Vice President J.D. Vance, who led the talks over the weekend, says he got a big concession out of Iran, that they will now allow international nuclear inspectors into the country.
16: Permanently ending a nuclear weapons program in Iran.
17: But that promise of nuclear inspectors was the same promise made under President Obama's deal that Trump tore up. And despite Vance's words, Iranian state media reports Iran has made no new nuclear commitments.
1: Vance also maintains that the Strait of Hormuz remains open. An investigation is underway into a deadly Tesla crash in Texas.
18: The top U.S. auto regulator has opened an investigation after a Tesla, using an automated driving feature, slammed into a brick home in Texas at high speed, killing a 76-year-old woman standing inside. The National Highway Traffic Safety Administration says it's opening the special investigation into the Tesla Model 3 crash near Houston. It's a significant probe because the car was using technology that Elon Musk considers key to the company's future. Tesla is rolling out robo-taxis using automated software in several U.S. cities this year. I'm Lisa Dwyer.
1: And there's some upcoming animated features to watch out for.
19: Hey!
20: 6 years after they co-starred in the movie A Rainy Day in New York, Timothée Chalamet and Selena Gomez have re-teamed to voice the two main characters in Not Alone, a new sci-fi themed animated movie coming in April of 2027.
21: Ow.
20: Meet the Alley Cats, a foul-mouthed British band of feral felines, are the stars of a new adult animated series from Ricky Gervais. It hits Netflix August 7th. Michelle Franz and ABC News.
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33: Shares in SpaceX lower for a third straight day. The stock dropped by about 16%. And this comes even after the company announced a multi-billion dollar agreement to provide computing resources to artificial intelligence startup Reflection AI. The company also announced a bond sale to fund its AI ambition. $600 billion, though, in market value wiped out. It was a mixed finish on Wall Street, with the Dow higher by 148 points, the S&P down 27, and the NASDAQ lower by 351, a pullback here of 1.3%. It was the worst performer. Bay Street was the best performer. It was up by 145 points. $35,002, an advance of 0.4%. Gold futures today down by about 1% to $4,182. Oil was lower for a sixth time in 7 days and a second straight session, down $1.78 to $74.82 a barrel. And the Canadian dollar got close to a fresh one-year low. The latest inflation reading for May, 3.2%. That was higher than expected, but largely because of those higher gas prices. Not exclusively, though. Jasleen Carr Trahan is an economist at the Canadian Chamber of Commerce.
0: CPI, excluding gasoline, also accelerated to 2.2%, which was up from 2% in the month of April.
33: The Canadian dollar trading just a little above 70.5 cents U.S. At the Business Center, I'm Chris McCusker.
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1: Taking a quick look now at the national weather forecast. The sun has officially set in Vancouver, so it's pretty dark out there. We're mainly clear at 19 degrees. In Montreal, it's mostly cloudy at 18. In Toronto, mainly clear at 15. Calgary's mainly clear, sitting at 11 degrees. In Iqaluit, mainly clear at 4. Misty in Halifax at 12. And in nearby Victoria, it's partly cloudy, sitting at 21 degrees. 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
1: Hello there, and thank you for joining us. It's Monday, June 22nd, and I'm David Natalini. And here's what's making news right now. Surrey police say a warning's been issued to officers in the province following a deadly shooting in Montreal.
19: One man has been arrested and a victim is left with a broken arm after a bear spray attack at a Vancouver park over the weekend.
21: Residents of Lytton returning home following an evacuation. However, crews stress the battle's not over as the wildfire remains out of control.
25: More backlash for the province and feds after they announced a plan last week to buy over 2,000 newly built condos from BC developers.
28: The full day comes to a close of the FIFA World Cup and a blockbuster trade in the NBA a day before the draft. Sports at 45.
33: The TSX jumped by more than 100 points. It was the best performer today. It was a winning day on the Dow, and the NASDAQ was down by more than 300 points. Business at 56.
1: 11:30 news time is 10:31. And now over to the Rogers Xfinity Internet Traffic Center. 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
12: We start on Granville Street in Vancouver here. David, where you got delays in both directions on Granville between 49th and 52nd for a reported collision. There are emergency crews on scene for this one. And so expect some delays. You could take Oak Street or you could take Canby Street. You are looking good on the Richmond and Vancouver bridges. There's been no delays on the Arthur Lang, Oak Street, or Knight Street Bridge. Massey Tunnel does have some road work going on, that southbound in the right lane, and also on the schedule, Highway 99 from 72nd to 80th. No road sweeping around the Highway 91 area, and no work going on the Queensboro Bridge until July. You are dealing with delays westbound on Highway 1 from Bradner Road to 256. This is due to road work. They close a lane through this area, and so that's why you're going slow, but there's also road work as you're scheduled eastbound as well. Looking good on the Ironworkers Bridge, looking good on the Lionsgate Bridge, and I don't see a lot of volume downtown Vancouver tonight, so you're looking good around Georgia and Howe as well. As we look at the weather, we're looking at a warm night tonight, a low of 15, hot again tomorrow with highs between 25 and 30, and hot on Wednesday with highs between 23 and 28. It is currently 19 degrees in Vancouver, David.
1: Thank you very much, Kevin. 11:30 news time is 10:32. And now on to your top stories. BC police say they're being warned of a possible anti-police manifesto following a deadly shooting in Montreal. Staff Sergeant Lindsay Houghton with the Surrey Police Service says the warning came this afternoon from the BC RCMP headquarters.
5: Calling on individuals to target and commit violence against police officers.
1: The information was obtained by an intelligence unit in the force. Surrey police say they're devastated to hear that a 34-year-old Montreal officer was one of three victims in a shooting today. The gunfire broke out near the entrance of a local hotel. Vancouver police, meantime, have opened an investigation after a man allegedly bear-sprayed a group of cricketers over the weekend.
19: Officers responded to reports of an assault at Connaught Park in Kitsilano at 6 p.m. on Saturday. A game was underway when the suspect allegedly walked across the pitch and repeatedly interrupted the play. When spectators asked the man to leave, they say he became aggressive and bear-sprayed five players before attempting to flee. The suspect allegedly continued to spray the players, then punched a 37-year-old before tackling him to the ground and breaking the victim's arm. The victim was treated in hospital before being released. The suspect was arrested and released under conditions to appear in court at a later date. I'm Sydney Parker.
22: 11:30 News Radio. Wildfire update.
1: And people in Lytton forced from their homes by a wildfire over the weekend are returning home as an evacuation order has been downgraded to an alert. Arnaldo Suarez reports this comes as lighter winds are helping crews battle the Saw Creek fire.
21: Lynn Mayor Denise O'Connor says most residents were prepared with grab-and-go bags ahead of evacuating.
8: Generally, I would say everybody has been supporting each other. This weekend has been another test of our resiliency, and I think we've passed that with flying colors.
21: She says there are no reports of property damage. The Saw Creek wildfire has grown over 700 hectares. Paula Wallbauer speaks for the BC Wildfire Service.
9: Absolutely, the location of this wildfire with the steep terrain and the challenge for our crews and helicopters to access the wildfire due to the proximity in our mountains.
21: Over 150 crew members are working on this fire. While winds are expected to increase, the region will be getting some much-needed cloud coverage in the days ahead. I'm Reynaldo Suarez.
1: A stretch of Highway 1 remains shut down between Boston Bar and Ashcroft, and it's unclear when it might reopen. No one was injured after an apartment fire in Vancouver. It happened along West 11th Avenue near Spruce Street just before 8:30 p.m. Vancouver Fire says the blaze broke out in a unit's kitchen, damaging it. They add one person will have to stay in another unit for the time being. A trailer fire in Langley Township may have taken the lives of some house pets. The fire broke out just after 1 p.m. along Balsam Drive near the Fraser Highway. Fire crews say the pets were inside at the time, but did not specify if they were cats, dogs, or another animal. The fire has since been put out, and nobody was hurt. Police in Squamish say a busy weekend proved fatal for one man. A 31-year-old lost his life after being injured by a waterfall in the Britannia Beach area. It was one of five separate incidents where police or search and rescue crews were called. Mounties say they have far too many examples of calls to the backcountry that go wrong. If you plan to capitalize on the warm weather and visit the backcountry, police are asking you to be prepared. And two men have been banned from BC Place for 1 year after smoke was set off inside during yesterday's FIFA World Cup match. Vancouver police say five people were ejected from the Egypt and New Zealand match, while 10 were arrested in the Granville Entertainment District. Sergeant Adam Donaldson says while this is higher compared to previous matches, it's typical for large events.
11: The Egypt fans were much more boisterous, but very, very well behaved. Granville Nelson seems to be a celebratory point for any teams that won.
1: He says they plan to put more officers in the area because of this. He also warns anyone planning to drink to know where you're allowed to do so, or else you could be ticketed. The BC Conservatives are pushing back after the province and the feds announced a plan to spend taxpayer dollars on 2,200 unsold condos to use for affordable housing. Our Ben Bugera reports this is all part of a landmark $5 billion investment in BC's infrastructure.
25: And the biggest issue the BC Conservatives have with this plan is that it is essentially bailing out developers who are sitting on unsold condos. MLA for Surrey Serpentine River Linda Heppner says developers won't have any incentive to lower prices prices if they know the government will just swoop in and buy their units at full price.
13: So the government is now injecting themselves in to help make sure that those developers stay whole rather than they lose on what you or I would have to do when the market doesn't respond to us the way we'd like it to.
25: Now, Heppner says these condos are only small units below 500 square feet, which couldn't fit anything more than a single person. Both the province and the feds claim this is one of the fastest ways to increase housing supply and to get people into affordable homes as quickly as possible. I'm Ben Bugera.
1: And YVR is about to get a whole lot busier. Our Jack Rabb reports the airport is planning on doubling the amount of cargo it carries in the next 5 years.
14: Air cargo is reserved for things that are perishable, valuable, or need to get somewhere on a time-sensitive basis. Think medical supplies, critical minerals, or mechanical parts. Some travel in dedicated freighter jets, but the majority is shipped in the bellies of passenger aircraft. Stephen Smart is with YVR. He says ramping up cargo operations will not only help lessen our reliance on the U.S., but give local businesses a competitive advantage.
15: There's a Cathay Pacific aircraft. So Cathay Pacific right now flying three times daily from YVR to Hong Kong. Hong Kong is a huge market for British Columbia products, including high-value seafoods.
14: Jack Rabb, City News, Richmond.
1: And conservation officers were called for a bear attack near Salmon Arm over the weekend. They say a woman was walking her off-leash dog in a wooded area on Sunday when they encountered a black bear and cub. The dog chased the cub up a tree and the adult bear attacked the woman. She was left with minor injuries and managed to walk off the trailhead. Officers say they won't be trying to find the bear because the attack was believed to be defensive. Still to come, the 1130 News Radio Border Report. It's 1039.
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1: I am not looking forward to that 30-degree weather. Coming up next, we're going to be taking a look at your traffic and weather.
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1: 11:30 news time is 10:41. And now back over to the traffic center. Here's Kevin Olenek.
0: Yeah, it's going to be a hot next couple of days. It was hot today as well.
1: I don't like that. You know, it's like, I get it. Like, I'm a summer baby, so I get it. The summer is hot. People are having fun. But, like, I don't want to sweat in my apartment or even in the car. Which, by the way, back to traffic. Back to you.
0: Yeah, yeah. Granville from 50. Granville 52nd is where we start, David. There is a collision affecting things in both directions, especially between 49th and 52nd, but even starting to increase to 53rd as well. So head over to Oak Street or Canby Street to get around that. The other delay that you're dealing with is westbound Highway 1 from Bradner Road to 256. At least one lane is blocked for that road work that's going on through the area. And I think they're doing road work eastbound as well near Clearbrook Road because you got a delay over there. So essentially, it's the usual work that they've been doing for, it seems like, forever from 216th to Clearbrook Road. I do expect some speed limit reduction, lane closures. There's a traffic pattern change at 232nd as well. Don't forget that there also will be work on the Coquitlam River Bridge from United to Shaughnessy. That generally is a daytime road project, but the cones and things still remain over there. And the road work on Highway 99, southbound Massey Tunnel right lane, and then southbound from 80th to 72nd. As for the weather, it's a low of 15 tonight. We're expecting that we could get up to 30 degrees tomorrow here in Vancouver, 23 to 28 on Wednesday. It does cool off on Thursday with some clouds and a high of 21. It will feel like a fan goes through the metro Vancouver. We're currently at 19 degrees in Vancouver. David?
1: Thank you very much, Kevin. Well, new funding is on the way from the provincial government to crack down on vandalism, theft, and street disorder. Eleanor Sturko is the independent MLA for Surrey Cloverdale. She says the $16 million investment over the next 2 years is a good step, but she believes the province hasn't put enough resources into prosecuting repeat offenders.
5: We're still chronically understaffed and underfunded in the BC Prosecution Service, and the government needs to definitely do a major lift, especially in the light of the new Bail and Sentencing Reform Act that just became law.
1: She says the new initiative will provide targeted enforcement, enhanced monitoring, and release planning for repeat property crime offenders. Up next, your top stories and a check of sports with Marcus Fitzgerald. What's going on, Marcus?
6: A monster trade on the eve of the draft in the National Basketball Association. A busy Monday in the FIFA World Cup. That's all coming up in just over a minute.
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2: Hello there, my name is David Natalini, and here's what's making news right now. The BC RCMP are warning local police of a possible manifesto making the rounds, calling for violence against officers. A man has been arrested after a group of cricketers were bear sprayed in Vancouver over the weekend. And after sports, U.S. President Donald Trump is set to get a personal update on peace talks with Iran. But first, from Sportsnet Radio, here's Marcus Fitzgerald.
3: After Monday's action at the FIFA World Cup, now Austria is sweating just a little bit in Group J after they lost to the defending champs, Argentina, thanks to two goals from Lionel Messi. It was Algeria putting on the show in the second half, a couple of late goals to beat Jordan 2-1 and pick up a full 3 points in that matchup. May not have had the big star power like with Messi against Austria on Monday, but Kylian Mbappe scored twice. France beat Iraq 3-0. And it was Erling Haaland leading the way for Norway once again with a brace. Norway beat Senegal 3-2. Haaland becoming Norway's all-time World Cup goal scorer. Didn't take long, although Norway is playing in its first World Cup since 1998. So you can kind of do the math there. In the National Hockey League, the Hockey Hall of Fame class was announced on Monday. Brian Burke getting the call, along with goaltenders Pekka Rinne and Carey Price. Patrice Bergeron with 6 Selke trophies and a Stanley Cup. And Keith Tkachuk, a 1,000-point career over 18 seasons. Baseball, the Blue Jays get back to .500. They beat Houston 4-2 in a blockbuster trade in the NBA. Giannis Antetokounmpo on the move. The two-time MVP traded from Milwaukee to the Miami Heat. The Bucks get 3 solid players in return, including an all-star in Tyler Hero and 3 first-round picks, including the 13th overall selection in Tuesday's NBA draft. Sports at 15 and 45 past every hour anytime. 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
2: 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Surrey police have arrested 3 people in connection to a massive drug bust last month.
8: Staff Sergeant Lindsay Houghton says officers seized almost $900,000 worth of drugs, including more than 15 kilos of opium, 1.5 kilos of cannabis, 0.5 kilos of cocaine, as well as some fentanyl, heroin, and methamphetamine. Houghton says 2 men have already been deported by the Canada Border Services Agency, while the other men faces several charges.
9: The reality with this is we do believe we've caught one of the main distributors, at least for a network that they may have been involved in.
8: The 24-year-old suspect could still be deported. I'm Amy Beeman.
2: In the meantime, 5 correctional officers at the Pacific Institution in Abbotsford required medical treatment after they were exposed to fentanyl during a random search. The union representing them says it happened on June 11th when an inmate tried to destroy evidence by dispersing the drug. All of them were exposed. However, 3 needed to be taken to a hospital, including one who required chest compressions on the way there. The union says planned cuts to security staff will create an even larger gap for illicit drugs to enter prisons, while disciplinary measures against prisoners have been weakened. And Canada's annual inflation rate edged up to 3.2% in May, according to Statistics Canada. One economist believes costs will continue to increase into the next year.
10: Some economists say the headline inflation number may have already peaked. Michael Davenport of Oxford Economics says there's a lag in how energy price increases are being passed on to consumers, but Davenport believes food inflation will keep rising through to next year.
11: Energy prices, of course, are a key input into food prices. We saw prices for fresh fruits and vegetables really drive the increase in food inflation between the months of April and May. And we expect food inflation will continue to rise because of that lagged pass-through of past energy price increases.
10: Shally Lee, City News, Ottawa.
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12: From the 1130 Rogers Xfinity Internet Traffic Center, I'm Kevin Olin. Again, delays continue in Vancouver for a collision on Granville and 52nd. This is in both directions, but you are starting to see the delays from 49th to 53rd. Get over to Oak Street, get over to Canby Street as your alternate routes. Our road work continues, and you are definitely noticing that on Highway 1 from Langley to Abbotsford. Westbound from Bradner to 256 is very slow. I'm even noticing delays on Highway 1 eastbound near Clearbrook. Of course, the project is really from Langley to Abbotsford. There's a traffic pattern change at 232nd, and then you got some lane closures and reduced speed limits as well. Not too bad downtown Vancouver for the World Cup. Remember your closures, Granville from Davie to Georgia, Pacific from Canby to Carroll, but it will be busy tomorrow afternoon. England is playing. That's a popular team. And of course, Wednesday, Canada's playing at noon. As we look at the weather, it will be warm tonight. We'll have a low of 15, hot tomorrow with highs between 25 and 30, and hot on Wednesday as well with highs between 23 and 28. It does cool off for Thursday and Friday. Clouds on Thursday, a high 21. Showers on Friday, a high of 18. It is currently 19 degrees in Vancouver.
2: Welcome back. I'm David Natalini. Investigators say there was a second ransom note in the disappearance of Nancy Guthrie. The mother of NBC morning show host Savannah Guthrie was taken from her Arizona home back in February.
13: Nearly 5 months after Nancy Guthrie was taken from her home by a masked man in the middle of the night, ABC News can disclose the contents of a second ransom note the family received in the days after she vanished. The first note demanded millions in cryptocurrency. Sources tell ABC News the second note claimed Guthrie had died shortly after she was taken and was buried in nature, something her daughter Savannah Guthrie appeared to reference days later in an Instagram post.
14: We beg you now.
2: That was ABC's Aaron Katursky reporting. With talks in Switzerland wrapped up, Vice President J.D. Vance is heading back to the U.S. to update the president. ABC's Mary Bruce reports from Washington.
15: After his threats nearly derailed peace talks over the weekend, President Trump taking a more measured tone.
16: As long as they respect us, we're going to be fine.
15: In a significant move, the U.S. temporarily lifting oil sanctions on Iran, letting them sell oil openly for the first time in years, which could bring them tens of billions of dollars.
2: Vance says they've agreed on a roadmap towards reaching a final deal, but it's expected to take a while for a final decision on the future of Iran's nuclear program. There's a renewed push to bring down home prices in the U.S.
17: The U.S. Senate has passed a bipartisan housing bill that aims to bring down home prices and increase supply.
18: On this vote, the yeas are 85 and the nays are 5. The motion to concur is agreed to.
17: The vote represents one of the most sweeping efforts in recent decades to reduce federal regulations for housing and expand local control. The legislation bans corporate investors from buying single-family homes. The House is expected to give the bill final approval later this week and send it to President Donald Trump, who has signaled his support. I'm Lisa Dwyer.
2: And Clive Davis, the record man behind Whitney Houston and other music stars, has died at the age of 94.
14: was one of the industry's most powerful figures, who rose from record company lawyer to launch or resurrect the careers of so many superstars besides Houston, like Aretha Franklin, Janis Joplin, Carlos Santana, and Alicia Keys. He was 94 when he died. Looking out on the morning rain. Earlier this year, Davis was hospitalized following an upper respiratory issue and was released a few days later. The Brooklyn-born Davis didn't simply have an eye for new talent. He also knew how to keep veterans like Luther Vandross and Rod Stewart. I've been alive forever, and I wrote the very first song. Relevant decades after their first hit. Davis had four children. I'm Julie Walker.
2: Up next, your business report.
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28: Earnings in from Couche-Tard after the closing bell today. This is the parent company of the Circle K convenience store chain. Fourth quarter adjusted earnings per share did beat. Revenue also came in better than expected. That stock up by almost 10% on Bay Street this year. Now, the TSX starting the week on the plus side, it was higher by 145 points. 35,002, an advance here of 0.4%. So it was the best performer today. Gold futures actually moving lower, down by about 1% to 4,182. Oil was lower for a second day, down $1.78 to $74.82 a barrel. It was actually lower for a sixth time in the last 7 days. Shares in Air Canada moving higher today, up by 1.7%. A ratification vote covering 11,000 maintenance, cargo, and cabin services employees is now underway. And the Canadian dollar today, very close to a one-year low. It's still trading around 70.5 cents U.S. The latest inflation reading in Canada for May was 3.2%. That was a little higher than expected. On Wall Street, a mixed finish here with the Dow up by 148, the S&P down 27, and the NASDAQ down 351, a pullback here of 1.3%. And Qualcomm is said to be nearing a deal for Modular. That's an AI chip startup for about $4 billion. Modular was founded in 2022. A deal has not been finalized as of yet. At the Business Center, I'm Chris McCusker.
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28: Good morning and good evening. I'm Ridley Wilson. Here's what's making news right now.
2: Surrey police say a warning's been issued to officers in BC following a deadly shooting in Montreal.
0: A person suspected of dangerous driving is dead, gunned down by police Sunday in a wild takedown on Deerfoot Trail,
3: resulting in multiple officers using a variety of use of force tools, including one officer discharging their service firearm.
4: Residents of Lytton returning home following an evacuation. However, crews stressed the battle's not over as the wildfire remains out of control.
5: Brace was the word of the day at the FIFA World Cup on Monday. Lionel Messi, Erling Haaland, and Kylian Mbappe putting on a show. We'll get into that in a blockbuster trade in the NBA. Sports at 15.
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7: From the 1130 Rogers Xfinity Internet Traffic Center, I'm Kevin Olenek. We will start in Vancouver, where we got a report of a collision on Granville and 52nd, but there are delays in both directions from 49th to 52nd. Of course, you also got road work through that area from 57th to deal with to around 70th, and work on Granville and Broadway as well. A reminder of the closures for the World Cup, Pacific from Cambie to Carroll, Granville from Davie to Georgia. That is pedestrian only, and then you always can expect that volume downtown Vancouver around the Canada Place as well. Very busy during the World Cup. As we look at the weather, it will be very warm tonight, a low of 15, and hot again tomorrow with highs between 25 and 30. Hot on Wednesday as well with highs between 23 and 28. It does cool off for Thursday and Friday. We are expecting some clouds in the afternoon on Thursday, a high of 21, and we're expecting some showers on Friday and a high of 18.
6: Let's start off nationally, where Surrey police say forces across the province are being warned about a possible call to violence against them. Our David Natalini reports it comes after an officer was killed in Montreal on Monday.
2: Staff Sergeant Lindsay Houghton says the warning was issued by an intelligence unit at the BC RCMP headquarters.
8: Police in British Columbia were advised that there is the possibility of either documentation or some type of manifesto.
2: He says this alleged manifesto is calling on people to commit acts of violence against police. It's been a violent few days for police across Canada, with a 34-year-old officer in Montreal being shot and killed alongside two others. Meantime, in Saskatchewan, a 55-year-old man is facing charges after two officers were shot and injured outside a home northwest of Regina. Metro Vancouver police have been sharing their condolences online, calling these incidents tragic and devastating. I'm David Natalini.
6: A 45-year-old man is accused of bear spraying a group of cricketers and breaking one player's arm, according to Vancouver police.
9: Around 6 p.m. on Saturday at Connaught Park in Kitsilano, witnesses say the suspect walked across the pitch and repeatedly interrupted the play of the match. Players and spectators asked him to leave. That's when the suspect became aggressive, shouting and swearing. The suspect allegedly punched a 37-year-old player and bear sprayed five others before fleeing the park and continued to bear spray the group as they followed him. He then allegedly punched the 37-year-old again and tackled him to the ground, breaking the victim's arm. The suspect was taken into custody after multiple witnesses called police and has since been released. The victim was treated in hospital. The investigation is ongoing. I'm Sydney Parker.
6: A bizarre scenario on Calgary's Deerfoot Sunday turning deadly. One person suspected of dangerous driving has died of their injuries after being shot by police on Calgary's busiest roadway. It comes after a wild 24 hours in and around the city with reports of several vehicles being hit by the suspect driver. Our Phil Wood has more as ACERT looks into how use of force was applied in this case.
0: Inspector Mike Anderson says just after 4 p.m. Sunday, crews received numerous calls about an erratic driver on northbound Deerfoot Trail southeast.
3: It is believed the same person operating this vehicle has been responsible for driving erratically and fleeing from police inside and outside of Calgary for the past 24 hours.
0: He adds the suspect had been driving the wrong way on one-way streets and speeding through red lights. Police eventually stopped the vehicle between 16th Avenue and Memorial Drive, but as officers tried to take the driver into custody, things quickly escalated and at least one officer fired their weapons. Anderson says the driver was rushed to hospital, but no one else was injured.
3: We're not able to go into the exact use of force used as it's early in the investigation.
0: The Alberta Serious Incident Response Team has been called in to investigate. I'm Phil Wood.
6: A number of those forced to evacuate from the village of Lytton returning home on Monday. But as our Reynaldo Suarez reports, the Saw Creek wildfire is still burning out of control.
10: Everybody has been supporting each other.
4: That's Lytton Mayor Denise O'Connor. She says while the village has power, that's not the case everywhere in the region.
10: There is power outages down the highway to around the where the fire started. Power has not been restored yet there because power poles burned. So hydro is there.
4: The Sauk Creek wildfire has grown to more than 700 hectares. Paula Wallbauer speaks for the BC Wildfire Service.
11: Really focusing on the Trans-Canada Highway and establishing that control line to the Fraser River.
4: There's been no reports of property damage, and wind could pose the biggest challenge in the days ahead. I'm Reynaldo Suarez.
6: Highway 1 is still closed between Boston Bar and Ashcroft, and it's unclear when it might reopen. Vancouver fire crews responding to a department fire on Monday evening, happening along West 11th Avenue near Spruce Street. Assistant Chief Pierre Morin says it's a kitchen fire and no one was injured.
12: We had one person was checked by BC Ambulance for smoke inhalation and released to his home care.
6: He says the fire was contained to one unit, with the person living there having to find another place to stay for the night. The fate of some house pets are unknown after their trailer went up in flames on Monday. Fire crews were called out just after 1 p.m. to a property off the Fraser Highway in the Langley Township. Deputy Fire Chief Russ Jenkins says they were called in by a neighbor as the owners were not there. The pets were inside the trailer at the time, but Jenkins says it's unknown if they're alive or dead. No one was injured, and the cause of the fire is still unknown. A 31-year-old man is dead after taking a trip to the backcountry in Squamish on Saturday. Mounties say the man was one of multiple people injured over the weekend after various incidents in the backcountry. Crews responded to five separate incidents this week, including two climbers who became stranded. Sergeant Sasha Banks says it's been an incredibly busy and tragic few months in the area. Before you head out, they're reminding you to be prepared if you're heading into the backcountry. Alberta NDP leader Nod Nenshi is speaking out when it comes to a question about coal mining that might not make it on the fall referendum. This comes after Alberta musician Corb Lund delivered more than 200,000 signatures calling on a ban to coal mining in the eastern slopes of the Rockies, only to have the Alberta premier say it was submitted too late. Nenshi says the NDP supports the ban and is pointing the finger at the UCP once again. He says Smith worked around several rules to get that separation question added to the referendum, only to say they had to follow strict rules, and that's why the coal mining question wouldn't be added. Nenshi calls it hypocrisy. Vancouver police say two men had to be banned from BC Place for 1 year after smoke was sent swirling in the stadium. Sergeant Adam Donaldson says the pair were at the FIFA World Cup match between Egypt and New Zealand on Sunday, and totally says about five people were ejected from the match.
13: To give you some context, some large concerts can see like 20 to 25 ejections. So we're very happy that there were no incidents of any assault and no one was taken into police custody.
6: However, 10 people were arrested throughout the day in the Granville Entertainment District. Donaldson says this was mainly due to alcohol and intoxication. The FIFA Fund continues this Wednesday when Team Canada faces off against Switzerland at BC Place. YVR is about to get a lot busier. Our Jack Rabb reports the airport is planning on doubling the amount of cargo it carries in the next 5 years.
14: Air cargo is reserved for things that are perishable, valuable, or need to get somewhere on a time-sensitive basis. Think medical supplies, critical minerals, or mechanical parts. Some travel in dedicated freighter jets, but the majority is shipped in the bellies of passenger aircraft. Stephen Smart is with YVR. He says ramping up cargo operations will not only help lessen our reliance on the U.S., but give local businesses a competitive advantage.
15: There's a Cathay Pacific aircraft. So Cathay Pacific right now flying three times daily from YVR to Hong Kong. Hong Kong is a huge market for British Columbia products, including high-value seafoods.
14: Jack Rabb, City News, Richmond.
6: Alberta is at the top of the list of railroad crossing accidents across Canada. Our Alejandro Melgar has more on this accolade Alberta has held for a few years now.
16: According to data from Canada's Transportation Safety Board, Alberta recorded 37 accidents in 2025, compared to the second most offenses, Ontario, which had 33 in the same year. That amounts to one crossing accident every 10 days. The data also places Alberta as the province with the most instances in the last 4 years, except for 2024, which belonged to Ontario. With the crossing accidents leading to 11 deaths in the last 5 years, Operation Lifesaver Canada says railway crossing safety is a shared responsibility between pedestrians, motorists, cyclists, and municipalities. Currently, Alberta has seen 10 accidents as of April, with Ontario having just one more instance this year. On top of saying to never attempt to beat a train, the organization reminds Albertans that the large freights have the right of way, and it takes 18 football fields or more for them to stop completely. I'm Alejandro Melgar.
6: The Alberta government says it has directed the provincial liquor regulator to reverse course on hikes to the minimum price of alcohol sold in bars and restaurants.
17: The increase, which took effect earlier this month, mandates higher minimum prices on everything from spirits and liquors to wine, beer, and cider. For example, the minimum cost for cans and bottles of beer went up to $4 from $2.75. The announcement from Service Alberta Minister Dale Nally comes after the price hike was mentioned in a social media feud over the weekend between Premier Daniel Smith and Mayor Jeremy Farkas. Smith had accused Calgary City Council of being the fun police for implementing new rules around noise and closing times for the upcoming stampede. Farkas fired back, saying it was Smith's government that didn't support good times by hiking minimum booze prices. I'm Todd Kaufman.
6: 60 seconds of traffic and weather.
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7: From the 1130 Rogers Xfinity Internet Traffic Center, I'm Kevin Olenek, and you will notice delays on Highway 1 from Langley to Abbotsford in both directions, but mostly westbound from Radnor Road to 216th. As there is road work going on there, you can expect lane closure through there. And don't forget the traffic pattern change that goes on at 232nd as well. I do believe that there will also be road work on Highway 1 through North Vancouver around the Lonsdale area to be aware of, so watch out for that. And the work on the Maryhill Bypass, the Coquitlam River Bridge from United to Shaughnessy. As we look at the weather, we are looking at a mild, warm night tonight, a low of 15, hot on Tuesday with highs between 25 and 30, and hot as well on Wednesday with highs between 23 and 28. It does cool off for Thursday and Friday. We are expecting clouds in the afternoon on Thursday, a high of 21, and showers on Friday, a high of 18.
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6: 11:12 in Vancouver and 12:12 in Calgary. The feds and province of BC are facing backlash after a landmark $5 billion investment plan. Arben Bouguer reports the main problem for critics is the plan to buy 2,200 condos from BC developers and turn them into affordable housing.
21: And that's because critics, namely the BC Conservatives, believe this is nothing more than the province and feds bailing out developers. Linda Heppner is the MLA for Surrey Serpentine River. She says the housing crisis will not be solved by wasting taxpayer dollars on artificially propping up developers.
22: We're continually shifting away from home ownership options. These are the size of a closet at 400 square feet.
21: Now, the province and the feds claim this is one of the fastest and most effective ways to increase housing supply to get people into affordable homes as quickly as possible. In contrast, Heppner says if developers know the government will just bail them out, if the condos sit vacant long enough, they'll never drop their prices. I'm Ben Bouguera.
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6: Good morning. I'm Ridley Wilson. And good evening. I'm Ridley Wilson. Here's what's making news right now. After a Montreal police officer's death, Surrey police say they're being warned of a possible call to violence against them.
0: Police in Vancouver are investigating a disturbing incident that saw a group of cricketers bear sprayed during a game at a Kitsilano Park.
6: And after sports,
2: City Hall talking about skeeters and fielding questions about the recent moisture. And what's the mosquito season looking like this year?
6: Time for sports. 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
3: Certainly had some fun with the final match of the day on Monday, the FIFA World Cup. Algeria coming back to beat Jordan 2-1 and take a full 3 points in Group J. So now Algeria putting a little bit of pressure on Austria for second spot in that group. We know the top spot is going to the defending champs, Argentina. Argentina beat Austria on Monday 2-0. Two more goals from Lionel Messi. Leo now with five at this tournament. Brace was the word of the day on the pitch. Kylian Mbappe with two goals. France beat Iraq 3-0. Erling Haaland, ditto, two goals. Norway over Senegal 3-2. Canada and the Swiss coming up Wednesday at BC Place. Stephen Eustachio back at training with the group Monday in Vancouver. Moise Bombito, how much does he play on Wednesday? Same for Alphonso Davies. Things could look a little bit different, and you know it will without Ismail Kone. A draw or a win against the Swiss clinches Group B for the Canadians and a home match in the round of 32 that would be in Vancouver. Hockey, the new Hall of Fame class announced to begin the week. Brian Burke, Carey Price, Pekka Rinne, Patrice Bergeron, and Keith Tkachuk all named to the Hall. The NHL draft is coming up on Friday. The NBA draft goes Tuesday. Blockbuster trade prior to that draft. The Miami Heat landing Giannis Antetokounmpo, a two-time league MVP and finals MVP from 2021 from the Milwaukee Bucks. Milwaukee getting three players, including an all-star in Tyler Hero, and three first-round picks, including the 13th overall selection Tuesday night. Baseball, Blue Jays back to 500. They beat the Astros 4-2. Sports at 15 and 45 past every hour anytime. 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
6: You're listening to News Radio. With this fairly cool weather in Calgary, you might be itching for some warmer temps, but that also might leave you scratching mosquito bites instead. Our Darren Rathwell with the latest on Calgary skeeters.
9: So right now, our mosquito numbers have actually been pretty low.
2: And that's the good news. Traps to catch those little bloodsuckers showing about a third to half the number of mosquitoes as usual at this time of year. That from City of Calgary pest expert Alex Coker.
9: Some of that is just, we've had those cooler overnight temperatures, or, you know, if it's windier, then we're not going to get a lot of mosquitoes captured in our traps.
2: Bad news, the pesky bugs expected to increase along with the temperature, as usual, when it eventually warms up more. How many more of the bugs we'll see, how much will the recent moisture impact things? Coker says, still too early to say.
9: So it really just depends on how much rain we get throughout the rest of the season.
2: Coker says for now, expect the peak of mosquitoes in mid-July, but they aren't expecting a, quote, ton more mosquitoes than average. Meanwhile, the city's asking you to participate in a study. You can smash a skeeter and save it in a kit at four city parks. Mosquito Ecology. I'm Darren Rathwell.
6: As Alberta heads towards the fall referendum, which will ask residents if there's a future vote on separation, a new poll was done to try and to find out where people currently stand on the subject. Our Parliament Hill reporter Cormac McSweeney explains.
10: This is a poll done by Spark Advocacy, which actually spoke with 777 adults in Alberta between June 7th and June 12th. And they asked, you know, a couple of different questions, but the first one was the simple question of, do you want Alberta to separate from Canada? Well, only 15% of respondents said yes, 73% said no, and 12% said they're not really sure.
6: This supports previous polls that suggest a majority of Albertans don't support separation. Compared to numbers in April, this is actually considered an uptick for those who want to stay in the country and a drop for those who want to leave. 60 seconds to traffic and weather.
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7: From the 1130 Rogers Xfinity Internet Traffic Center, I'm Kevin Olenek. We got road work to expect around the Massey Tunnel, a couple of different areas on Highway 99, including the Massey Tunnel southbound right lane, but southbound on Highway 99 in between 80th and 72nd Street. Both of those are scheduled to wrap up between 4:30 and 5:30 a.m. There is also work in Surrey on Highway 15. There's a couple of different areas you can see this between 28B Avenue and 40th Avenue and 68th Avenue and 48th Avenue. Remember, the work on the Queensboro Bridge has been paused until July and no work scheduled around the Stella Wasson Bridge. As we look at the weather, we are looking at a warm night tonight, a low of 15, and a hot again tomorrow with highs between 25 and 30. Wednesday's highs are also between 23 to 28, but it does cool off for Thursday and Friday. Clouds on Thursday, a high 21. Showers on Friday, a high of 18.
6: You're listening to News Radio. The province of BC has announced $16 million in new funding aimed at cracking down on property crime. Elnor Sturko is the independent MLA for Surrey Cloverdale. She says while the investment is a good thing, the province still needs to do more to crack down on repeat offenders.
28: But one of the things that the province continues to fail at is making sure that the BC Prosecution Service has enough resources available so that when they're dealing with individuals right now in our court system, that we have adequate resources to take on the challenge that these types of repeat offenders pose to the province.
6: The funding includes 12 new regional hubs, expanding supervision of repeating offending to more communities, which the province claims will help reduce street disorder. Calgary police have charged a man with manslaughter following a fatal assault over the weekend in the Beltline. Just after 5 p.m. on Saturday, officers were called for reports of an assault in Tompkins Park along 17th Avenue Southwest. Once they arrived, one man was found in medical distress and, despite life-saving efforts, died at scene. 68-year-old Danny James Turkic has been charged with manslaughter in relation to this death. He'll appear in court on Wednesday. The victim has been identified as 67-year-old Howard Gordon. You're asked to call Crime Stoppers if you have any information. A black bear was killed after it broke into a home in Coquitlam over the weekend. The BC Conservation Officer Service says a bear and her two cubs were found in a home on Saturday. The service says the bear charged at an RCMP officer before it was killed. The service says the mother bear had an extensive history of conflict in the area, with multiple reports of property damage and behavior that displayed no fear of people. Both cubs were safely captured and no one was hurt. A woman has minor injuries after being attacked by a black bear near Salmon Arm. Conservation officers say at around 10 a.m. on Sunday, the woman was walking her off-leash dog near the Shuswap Memorial Cemetery trails. They came upon a black bear and her cub, prompting the dog to chase the cub up a tree. Mama bear understandably did not like that and attacked the woman. An investigation has found the attack was defensive and officers will not be capturing the bear. Federal Conservative leader Pierre Poilievre is criticizing the Prime Minister for recent inflation numbers.
29: Headline inflation in Canada hit 3.2% in May, according to Statistics Canada, while food inflation was at 4.3% year on year. In British Columbia, the Conservative leader says more grocery competition, as well as increased fertilizer production, would help with food costs, as well as
30: getting rid of the industrial carbon tax that raises farming, food processing, and fertilizer prices.
29: Cost of living remains the top concern for Canadians, according to a new Abacus data poll. But that same poll shows Prime Minister Mark Carney remains the most popular federal leader. But Pierre Poilievre says Canadians should be aware that
30: and all the other G7 countries have to deal with wars and tariffs and energy prices, and yet none of them are in recession, and none of them have the rising food prices that we have here under Mark Carney.
29: Shally Lee, City News, Ottawa.
6: Time is ticking down to the withdrawal of WestJet in some parts of southern Alberta. The locally based carrier will stop flying to Calgary from Lethbridge and Medicine Hat later this week. The change will leave both of the smaller cities without commercial air service. The city of Medicine Hat says it's actively pursuing a replacement, and the province is calling on several carriers to submit expressions of interest by July 6th. Medicine Hat officials say they're confident scheduled air service will return to the city, but expect a loss of almost $500,000 next year without it. Meanwhile, officials in Lethbridge say they're also in talks with other airlines. Organizers of the Special Olympics Canada Summer Games, which are set to go soon in southern Alberta, are celebrating a milestone. A total of more than $2.1 million has been raised for the event from donors. And when you consider government funding, the budget of the games is covered at $3.8 million. Chair Natalie Sauer says they're putting on the final touches for the event, which will be held in Medicine Hat in August.
11: Making sure all our medical teams are in place and planning on our emergency action plan. Like, those are the things that we're just now really focusing on.
6: Sauer says the games will see at least 5,000 people visit Medicine Hat and is expected to bring in around $12 million. Meanwhile, the Special Olympics Provincial Winter Games will be held in Calgary and three other Alberta cities early next year. 60 Seconds, your business news.
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12: We don't stop until you know more.
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17: Markets ended the session mixed, with the Dow gaining 148 points or 0.3%. The S&P 500 dropped by 28 points or 0.4%, while the Nasdaq fell sharply by 351 points or 1.3%. SpaceX shares slipping for a third straight session after the company said it is selling investment-grade bonds for the first time to fund its artificial intelligence ambitions. According to Bloomberg, SpaceX is seeking to raise at least $20 billion from the first bond offering. Shares had retreated by more than 8% over Wednesday and Thursday, and fell today by more than 15%. More struggles for EV companies as Lucid Group announced it was slashing its workforce for a second time this year. The cuts will impact about 18% of the staff in the U.S. and will save about $158 million annually going forward. Back in February, Lucid cut 12% of its global workforce. Shares in Lucid fell by close to 3.5%. Some of the roles being eliminated include top executive roles, such as the chief operating officer position. Dan Schwartzman, Bloomberg Radio.
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0: We got some extra time for an extra story. More trouble for the Lincoln Memorial Reflecting Pool in Washington. ABC's Olivia Rubin reports.
1: President Trump saying it must be drained immediately for repairs, just weeks after a $16 million renovation project wrapped up.
2: It's not a lot of damage, but we'll probably have to let the water out and refix it.
1: The pool has been a pet project for the president, personally going there to tout the work.
3: It's going to look better than it did in 1922 when it was built.
1: But not long after it was repainted and refilled with water, algae spreading, turning the pool green, and that new paint peeling right off the bottom.
0: It is now the half hour.
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0: Good morning and good evening. I'm Ridley Wilson. Here's what's making news right now.
5: Following a number of violent incidents against police, Mounties in BC are warning officers of a possible anti-police manifesto.
6: ACERT is investigating a bizarre incident involving a dangerous driver who was shot to death by police Sunday on a busy stretch of Deerfoot Trail.
7: President Zelitin returning home after an evacuation order. This comes as lighter winds are helping crews battle the wildfire burning just south of the village.
8: A full Monday at the FIFA World Cup, the Hockey Hall of Fame class announced, and an all-star in the NBA on the move right before the draft. Sports at 45.
0: All that and more for you in 60 seconds.
9: From the 1130 Rogers Xfinity Internet Traffic Center, I'm Kevin Olenek, and you still are dealing with delays for a collision in Vancouver. This is on Granville and 52nd. Expect delays in both directions from around 49 to 53rd. Emergency crews are on scene. You can take Oak Street or Canby Street. Remember, there is a lot of road work on Granville from 57th to 70th, as well as from Broadway to 16th. As well, reminder of the closures for the World Cup. Pacific from Canby to Carroll, Granville from Davie to Georgia. As we look at the weather, it will be a warm night tonight, a low of 15. Hot again for Tuesday with highs between 25 and 30. Hot on Wednesday as well with highs between 23 and 28. We are expecting cooler conditions for Thursday and Friday. Clouds on Thursday, a high of 21. Showers on Friday, a high of 18. That's where we are right now, 18 degrees in Vancouver.
0: Let's begin with a national story. BC police are being warned of possible anti-police manifesto making the rounds. Our David Natalie reports the news is said to come from the head of policing.
5: Staff Sergeant Lindsay Houghton with the Surrey Police Service says the warning came Monday afternoon from the BC RCMP headquarters. This alleged document with an ominous goal.
10: Calling on individuals to target and commit violence against police officers.
5: Houghton says the information was obtained by an intelligence unit in the force. It came after a Montreal police officer was killed in the line of duty while responding to a shooting. The 34-year-old died alongside the suspected shooter and a local, with a second officer left seriously injured. I'm David Natalini.
0: One man has been arrested after allegedly bear spraying a group of cricketers and breaking someone's arm on Saturday.
11: Vancouver police were called to reports of an assault at Connaught Park in Kitsilano at 6 p.m. Officers say a game was underway when the suspect allegedly walked across the pitch and repeatedly interrupted the play. Witnesses say the man became aggressive after people asked him to leave. The suspect allegedly punched a 37-year-old before tackling him to the ground, breaking the victim's arm, and then bear sprayed five others before fleeing the park. The victim was treated in hospital and released. The suspect was released under the condition to appear in court at a later date. The incident remains under investigation. I'm Sydney Parker.
0: One person is dead following a wild takedown on a busy stretch of Calgary's Deerfoot Trail Sunday afternoon. Passersby watched as police pinned a vehicle being driven dangerously, then shot the person behind the wheel, who later died of their injuries. Our Phil Wood reports it's believed they were involved in numerous incidents over a 24-hour period.
6: A few minutes after 4 Sunday afternoon, police responded to several calls about someone driving erratically along northbound Deerfoot approaching Memorial Drive Southeast. Inspector Mike Anderson tells 660 News the same driver may have eluded police in one incident outside Calgary.
12: The driver was driving the wrong way on one-way streets, high speed through red lights, and was believed to have been involved in multiple collisions.
6: He says police brought the suspect vehicle to a halt on Deerfoot just past 16th Avenue, but things got heated as officers attempted to take the driver into custody.
12: A confrontation occurred, resulting in multiple officers using a variety of use of force tools, including one officer discharging their service firearm.
6: The suspect was taken to hospital, but no members of the public or CPS were injured. The province's police watchdog is investigating, particularly the use of force. I'm Phil Wood.
0: People in the village of Lytton, forced from their homes from a wildfire over the weekend, are returning as an evacuation order has been downgraded to an alert. Our Reynaldo Suarez reports this comes as lighter winds are helping crews battle the Saw Creek fire south of the village.
7: Lynn Mayor Denise O'Connor says most residents were prepared with grab-and-go bags ahead of evacuating.
13: Generally, I would say everybody has been supporting each other. This weekend has been another test of our resiliency, and I think we've passed that with flying colors.
7: She says there are no reports of property damage. The Saw Creek wildfire has grown over 700 hectares. Paula Wallbauer speaks for the BC Wildfire Service.
14: Absolutely, the location of this wildfire with the steep terrain and the challenge for our crews and helicopters to access the wildfire due to the proximity in our mountains.
7: Over 150 crew members are working on this fire. While winds are expected to increase, the region will be getting some much-needed cloud coverage in the days ahead. I'm Reynaldo Suarez.
0: A stretch of Highway 1 is still closed down between Boston Bar and Ashcroft, and it's unclear when it will reopen. A fire broke out at a Vancouver apartment building in the Fairview area on Monday night. Just before 8:30 p.m., crews were called to a kitchen fire along West 11th Avenue near Spruce Street. No one was injured, but one person was treated for smoke inhalation. Vancouver Fire says one tenant plans to stay in another unit in the building after the fire. A trailer fire in the Langley Township area may have taken the lives of some house pets. The fire broke out just after 1 p.m. on Monday along Balsam Drive near the Fraser Highway. Fire crews say the pets were inside at the time, but did not specify if they were cats, dogs, or another animal. The fire has since been put out and nobody was hurt, as the owners were not there at the time. Police in Squamish say a busy weekend in the backcountry proved fatal for one man. A 31-year-old has lost his life after being injured by a waterfall in the Britannia Beach area. It was one of five separate incidents where police or search and rescue crews were called. Mounties say far too many visits to the backcountry go wrong. If you plan to capitalize on the warm weather and visit, police are asking you to do so while prepared. Reaction continues to come forward regarding the water, not coal petition that was spearheaded by country musician Corb Lund. Earlier this month, they claim more than 200,000 signatures were submitted to Elections Alberta to try and ban coal mining in the eastern slopes of the Rockies. Premier Daniel Smith then said those papers were delivered too late, and that's why it can't be added to the fall referendum. NDP leader Nod Nenshi is calling it hypocrisy. He says the UCP worked around certain rules in order to get that separation question on the referendum, only to say they had to follow strict rules, and that's why the mining question can't be added. Then she adds his party has been clear. They are against coal mining in the eastern slopes. Two men have been banned from BC Place for 1 year after smoke swirled in the stadium during Sunday's FIFA World Cup match. Vancouver police say five people were ejected from the Egypt and New Zealand match, while 10 were arrested in the Granville Entertainment District. Sergeant Adam Donaldson says while this is higher compared to previous matches, it's typical for large events.
15: The Egypt fans were much more boisterous, but very, very well behaved. Granville Nelson seems to be a celebratory point for any teams that won.
0: Donaldson says they plan to put more officers in the area because of the disturbances. He also warns that if you plan to drink, know where you're allowed to do so, or else you could be ticketed. More BC products, including seafood, are set to travel from YVR over the coming years. Our Jack Rabb reports that's because the airport is looking to double the amount of cargo it transports.
16: Dane Chevelle helped found Organic Ocean, a local seafood supplier, and he says without air cargo, there's no way he could sell his product overseas.
17: What it has done for us, it's opened up an entirely new market. We'll be harvesting sockeye salmon and Barkley Sound on the west coast of Vancouver Island. They'll be here in Vancouver on Wednesday, and they could be in Singapore or Hong Kong.
16: The impact has been tangible. Sales to Asia make up 20% of his company's revenue now, and that growth has easily eclipsed the company's new sales in North America.
17: We have hired more people. We haven't had to let any go, and our business is growing.
16: Jack Rabb, City News, Richmond.
0: And the province that saw the most railroad crossing accidents across Canada is Alberta. Our Alejandro Melgar is bringing some details as to what this means.
18: Data from the Transportation Safety Board of Canada indicates there were 37 accidents on Alberta's 2,900 public and private rail crossings in 2025. This was ahead of Ontario, which had 33 accidents on 4,500 crossings and 29 accidents on Quebec's 6,800. According to Post Media, the crossings with the highest number of accidents since 2021 is near the hamlet of Monarch in Lethbridge County, where four collisions have happened at a single-track crossing that has no gates, lights, or bells. Railway safety advocacy group Operation Lifesaver Canada says trains are much heavier than other vehicles and need a lot of time and real estate to stop, noting it takes 18 football fields or more to slide to a halt. Alberta also had the second most main track train derailments, behind only BC, who had 23. along with the third most non-track derailments at 70 in 2025. I'm Alejandro Melgar.
0: The province of Alberta is directing the provincial liquor regulator to reverse course on raising the minimum price of alcohol sold in bars and restaurants.
19: The increase, which took effect earlier this month, mandates higher minimum prices on everything from spirits and liquors to wine, beer, and cider. For example, the minimum cost for cans and bottles of beer went up to $4 from $2.75. The announcement from Service Alberta Minister Dale Nally comes on the heels of a price hike mentioned in a social media feud over the weekend between Premier Daniel Smith and Mayor Jeremy Farkas. Smith accusing Calgary City Council of being the fun police for implementing new rules around noise and closing times for the upcoming Stampede Festival. Farkas responded by saying it was Smith's government that didn't support good times by hiking minimum alcohol prices. I'm Todd Kaufman.
0: 60 seconds of traffic and weather.

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12: From the 1130 Rogers Xfinity Internet Traffic Center, I'm Kevin Olenek, and you're still dealing with delays in Vancouver on Granville and 52nd. A collision has delays between 49th and 53rd. Emergency crews are still on scene. You could take Oak Street or you could take Cambie Street. A reminder of the work going on the Massey Tunnel. This is southbound in the right lane and then in Delta from 72nd to 80th. No work going on the Queensborough Bridge during June. They do return on that in July, and no road sweeping along the Alex Fraser Bridge or on Highway 91. As we look at the weather, we are looking at a warm night tonight, a low of 15. For tomorrow, another hot day with highs between 25 and 30, and Wednesday's highs are between 23 and 28. It cools off for Thursday and Friday. We've got clouds on Thursday, a high of 21, showers on Friday, a high of 18.
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15: 11:42 in Vancouver, 12:42 in Calgary. There is major backlash over a part of the landmark $5 billion investment from the province and feds into BC infrastructure. Our Ben Bugera hearing from one critic who says using taxpayer funds to buy 2,200 unsold condos from developers is nothing more than a bailout.
16: And BC Conservative housing critic and MLA for Surrey Serpentine River, Linda Heppner, says if developers know the government will just bail them out if the condos sit vacant long enough, they'll never drop their prices.
17: I think one of the things that they could have done is remove some of the onerous policy decisions that have been made by government, not the least of which the in perpetuity property purchase tax. Just removing that would help people get into those places and let them get started.
16: Both levels of government claim this is one of the fastest and most efficient ways to increase housing supply to get people into affordable homes as quickly as possible. Heppner says the housing crisis will not be solved by wasting taxpayer dollars on artificially propping up developers. I'm Ben Bugera.
15: Checking out your weather right now in Victoria. It is around 17, low cloudy outside. Also cloudy in Vancouver, where it is 18. Prince George is 13, it is clear. Calgary, it is 10 and cloudy. And in Edmonton, it is also 10. For your hot spots, your cold spots, the hottest spot is in BC at Seashelt, where it is 25. And the coldest spot is in Nunavut at CFS Alert, where it is minus 1. 60 seconds, your top stories in sports.
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15: Good morning. I'm Ridley Wilson. Here's what's making news right now. Surrey police say a warning has been issued to officers in the province following a deadly shooting in Montreal, which claimed the life of a cop and the suspect.
24: Vancouver police say a man was arrested and a victim taken to hospital after a group of cricketers were bear sprayed during a game.
15: After sports.
25: Latest update on mosquitoes from the city, what they're finding in their skeeter traps, and what they're saying about what we might expect.
15: Time for sports from Sportsnet Radio. Here's Marcus Fitzgerald.
26: Final match of the night Monday came at San Francisco as Jordan met Algeria in Group J. And Algeria put on a show in the second half. They scored twice to take the full 3 points, a full value victory. And now Algeria can put the pressure on Austria in Group J for that second spot going forward towards the knockout stages. Austria lost.

0: Lost to Argentina on Monday, 2-0. Thanks to Lionel Messi, the GOAT scored two more. He's got five goals in this tournament. Two goals from Kylian Mbappe, though. France beat Iraq 3-0. Erling Haaland, yes, two goals. Norway over Senegal, 3-2. Canada faces Switzerland at BC Place in Vancouver on Wednesday. Moise Bombito, Alfonso Davies participating with a group bat training on Monday. Who knows how much we actually see, but these are all good signs, and they have to find a way to replace Ismaël Koné after Koné suffered that injury against Qatar last week. If Canada wins or gets a draw against the Swiss, they win the group. Simple as that. Hockey Hall of Fame, the new class was announced on Monday. Former GM Brian Burke, Carey Price, Pekka Rinne, Patrice Bergeron, and Keith Tkachuk all getting the call. Baseball, the Jays back to 500. They beat Houston 4-2 on Monday. And a blockbuster trade in the NBA prior to the draft, which goes Tuesday, in case you're into that. Miami Heat landing Giannis Antetokounmpo, two-time league MVP, 2021 champ with the Milwaukee Bucks, and a finals MVP as well. Three players coming back the other way to Milwaukee, including all-star Tyler Hero, and three first-round picks, which includes the 13th overall selection in Tuesday's draft. Sports at 15 and 45 past every hour anytime. Sportsnet.ca.
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6: You're listening to News Radio. Calgary City Hall is out with the latest Skeeter season updates. And what's there to say about recent moisture? Our Darren Rathwell tells us.
7: They've been looking in their traps, checking for swarms of mosquitoes.
8: Probably like half to a third of what we usually get this time of year.
7: City of Calgary pest expert Alex Coker says cooler nights and windy weather likely helping keep mosquitoes down. But as usual, that's bound to change.
8: And I think we're still going to hit that like kind of average trend of getting the most like more mosquitoes as we move into July and things start to warm up.
7: However, it could be worse.
8: Not expecting there to be like a ton more mosquitoes in July than we see on average.
7: But Coker also says even with recent moisture we've seen, we won't know for sure about how buggy it'll get until later this summer. More wet weather could still skew things. Meanwhile, pest experts say there's been a fairly rare capture of a known carrier of West Nile here, but it's unknown if it's changing the virus's dynamics in Calgary as yet. I'm Darren Rathwell.
6: The result of a new poll asking Albertans about separations now out. It was done by Spark Advocacy, asking Albertans if they want the province to separate. 15% said yes, 73% said no, and 12% said they're not really sure. However, those numbers change a bit when it comes to having another vote further down the line. Our Cormac McSweeney explains.
9: If you compare that to the numbers from April, it's actually a slight increase for the pro-Canada side and a slight decrease for the separatist side. Now, interestingly, when the company asked about the specific question that will be on the ballot for the referendum, let's remember this is a referendum on having a referendum, the numbers kind of change a little bit. So 65% of people say Alberta should remain. 21% would vote to start the process to have a binding referendum.
6: The fall referendum will be on October 19th. 60 seconds to traffic and weather.
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11: From the 1130 Rogers Xfinity Internet Traffic Center, I'm Kevin Olenek. Keeping an eye on a collision in Vancouver. This is on Granville and 52nd. Delays in both directions from 49th to 53rd. Emergency crews are on scene for that. And you also got a collision in Surrey to be aware of. 92nd Avenue and Prince Charles Boulevard was where this one is. Watch for delays in all directions and watch for emergency crews as well. You can expect delays in detours in both directions on Highway 1 from 216th and Langley to Clearbrook Road in Abbotsford, with ongoing road work including a traffic pattern change at 232nd and lane closures westbound. As we look at the weather, it will be sunny and hot for Tuesday. We are expecting highs between 25 and 30. Hot again for Wednesday, highs between 23 and 28. Clouds on Thursday, a high of 21, and showers on Friday, a high of 18.
6: You're listening to News Radio. New funding is on the way from BC's provincial government to crack down on vandalism, theft, and street disorder. Eleanor Sturko is the independent MLA for Surrey-Cloverdale. She says the $16 million investment over the next 2 years is a good step, but she believes the province hasn't put enough resources into prosecuting repeat offenders.
12: We're still chronically understaffed and underfunded in the BC Prosecution Service, and the government needs to definitely do a major lift, especially in the light of the new Bail and Sentencing Reform Act that just became law.
6: The province says the new initiative will provide targeted enforcement, enhance monitoring, and release planning for repeat property crime offenders. The Guthrie family is still searching for answers in the disappearance of their mother, Nancy, taken from her Arizona home in February. Now investigators are confirming there was a second ransom note. ABC's Aaron Katursky with the story.
13: Nearly 5 months after Nancy Guthrie was taken from her home by a masked man in the middle of the night, ABC News can disclose the contents of a second ransom note the family received in the days after she vanished. The first note demanded millions in cryptocurrency. Sources tell ABC News the second note claimed Guthrie had died shortly after she was taken and was buried in nature, something her daughter Savannah Guthrie appeared to reference days later in an Instagram post.
14: We beg you now.
6: Back in Canada, manslaughter charges have now been laid in connection to a fatal assault in Calgary's Beltline over the weekend. Just after 5 p.m. on Saturday, police responded to reports of an assault in Tompkins Park on 17th Avenue Southwest. One man was found in medical distress and was later pronounced dead. As a result, 68-year-old Danny James Turkic has been charged with manslaughter in relation. He'll be back in court on Wednesday. The victim has also been identified as 67-year-old Howard Gordon. Anyone with information is asked to get in contact with Crime Stoppers. Some tense moments for people in Coquitlam over the weekend. The BC Conservation Officer Service says a black bear and her two cubs broke into a home on Saturday. Crews say the sow was killed after it charged at an RCMP officer. There have been multiple reports of the bear causing property damage in the area previously. Her two cubs were taken in by conservation officers. No one was hurt. And conservation officers were called in for a bear attack near Salmon Arm over the weekend. They say a woman was walking her off-leash dog in a wooded area on Sunday when they encountered a black bear and a cub. The dog chased the cub up a tree and the adult bear attacked the woman. She was left with minor injuries and managed to walk off the trailhead. Officers say they won't be trying to find the bear because the attack was believed to be defensive. Canada's annual inflation rate edged up to 3.2% in May, according to StatsCan. One economist believes costs will continue to increase into the next year.
15: Some economists say the headline inflation number may have already peaked. Michael Davenport of Oxford Economics says there's a lag in how energy price increases are being passed on to consumers, but Davenport believes food inflation will keep rising through to next year.
16: Energy prices, of course, are a key input into food prices. We saw prices for fresh fruits and vegetables really drive the increase in food inflation between the months of April and May. And we expect food inflation will continue to rise because of that lagged pass-through of past energy price increases.
15: Shaoli Lee, City News, Ottawa.
6: There's an update on the pending loss of WestJet service from Calgary to Medicine Hat and Lethbridge. When the air carrier flies out of the smaller cities later this week for the final time, both the Hat and Lethbridge will be left without commercial air service. Officials in the Hat say they're working vigorously towards finding a replacement, and the province is helping. Several air carriers are being asked to submit expressions of interest by July 6 in supplying scheduled regional air service. Officials in Medicine Hat say they're confident the service will return to the Gas City, but expect to lose almost $500,000 next year without it. It's 50 days to go before a big gathering in southern Alberta for the Special Olympics Canada Summer Games. Organizers celebrating donations on Monday, reaching more than $2.1 million, which gives them enough to cover their budget, along with government contributions. Chair Natalie Sauer says they could still use more volunteers for the games, though, which are set to go in Medicine Hat in August.
14: I would say if we can hit that 1,200 mark, will be great. So I would say 200 to 300 more would be fantastic. Those folks, sure they are around, but if not, we'll look to those folks that we've already signed up to maybe do one or two more shifts.
6: The games will be held in the Hat from August 11th to the 15th. They're expected to be an economic benefit of around $12 million. 60 seconds, your business news.
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21: Markets ended the session mixed with the Dow gaining 148 points or 0.3%. The S&P 500 dropped by 28 points or 0.4%, while the Nasdaq fell sharply by 351 points or 1.3%. SpaceX shares slipping for a third straight session after the company said it is selling investment-grade bonds for the first time to fund its artificial intelligence ambitions. According to Bloomberg, SpaceX is seeking to raise at least $20 billion from the first bond offering. Shares had retreated by more than 8% over Wednesday and Thursday, and fell today by more than 15%. More struggles for EV companies as Lucid Group announced it was slashing its workforce for a second time this year. The cuts will impact about 18% of the staff in the U.S. and will save about $158 million annually going forward. Back in February, Lucid cut 12% of its global workforce. Shares in Lucid fell by close to 3.5%. Some of the roles being eliminated include top executive roles, such as a chief operating officer position. Dan Schwartzman, Bloomberg Radio.
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6: Good morning. I'm Ridley Wilson. Here's what's making news right now.
25: Surrey police say a warning's been issued to officers in BC following a deadly shooting in Montreal.
0: A person suspected of dangerous driving is dead, gunned down by police Sunday in a wild takedown on Deerfoot Trail.
2: Resulting in multiple officers using a variety of use of force tools, including one officer discharging their service firearm.
4: Residents of Lytton returning home following an evacuation. However, crews stress the battle's not over as the wildfire remains out of control.
5: Race was the word of the day at the FIFA World Cup on Monday. Lionel Messi, Erling Haaland, and Kylian Mbappe putting on a show. We'll get into that in a blockbuster trade in the NBA. Sports at 15.
6: All that and more for you in 60 seconds.
11: From the 1130 Rogers Xfinity Internet Traffic Center, I'm Kevin Olenek, and you're still dealing with delays in Vancouver on Granville and 52nd. A collision has delays between 49th and 53rd. Emergency crews are still on scene. You can take Oak Street or you can take Canby Street. A reminder of the work going on the Massey Tunnel. This is southbound in the right lane and then in Delta from 72nd to 80th. No work going on the Queensborough Bridge during June. They do return on that in July, and no road sweeping along the Alex Fraser Bridge or on Highway 91. As we look at the weather, we are looking at a warm night tonight, a low of 50. Tomorrow, another hot day with highs between 25 and 30, and Wednesday's highs are between 23 and 28. It cools off for Thursday and Friday. We've got clouds on Thursday, a high of 21, showers on Friday, a high of 18.
6: Beginning in BC, Surrey police say forces across the province are being warned about a possible call to violence against them. Our David Natalini reports it comes after an officer was killed in Montreal on Monday.
7: Staff Sergeant Lindsay Houghton says the warning was issued by an intelligence unit at the BC RCMP headquarters.
8: Police in British Columbia were advised that there is the possibility of either documentation or some type of manifesto.
7: He says this alleged manifesto is calling on people to commit acts of violence against police. It's been a violent few days for police across Canada, with a 34-year-old officer in Montreal being shot and killed alongside two others. Meantime, in Saskatchewan, a 55-year-old man is facing charges after two officers were shot and injured outside a home northwest of Regina. Metro Vancouver police have been sharing their condolences online, calling these incidents tragic and devastating. I'm David Natalini.
6: A 45-year-old man is accused of bear spraying a group of cricketers and breaking one player's arm, according to Vancouver police.
26: Around 6 p.m. on Saturday at Connaught Park in Kitsilano, witnesses say the suspect walked across the pitch and repeatedly interrupted the play of the match. Players and spectators asked him to leave. That's when the suspect became aggressive, shouting and swearing. The suspect allegedly punched a 37-year-old player and bear sprayed five others before fleeing the park and continued to bear spray the group as they followed him. He then allegedly punched the 37-year-old again and tackled him to the ground, breaking the victim's arm. The suspect was taken into custody after multiple witnesses called police and has since been released. The victim was treated in hospital. The investigation is ongoing. I'm Sydney Parker.
6: A bizarre scenario on Calgary's Deerfoot Sunday turning deadly. One person suspected of dangerous driving has died of their injuries after being shot by police on Calgary's busiest roadway. It comes after a wild 24 hours in and around the city with reports of several vehicles being hit by the suspect driver. Our Phil Wood has more as ACERT looks into how use of force was applied in this case.
0: Inspector Mike Anderson says just after 4 p.m. Sunday, crews received numerous calls about an erratic driver on northbound Deerfoot Trail southeast.
2: It is believed the same person operating this vehicle has been responsible for driving erratically and fleeing from police inside and outside of Calgary for the past 24 hours.
0: He adds the suspect had been driving the wrong way on one-way streets and speeding through red lights. Police eventually stopped the vehicle between 16th Ave and Memorial Drive, but as officers tried to take the driver into custody, things quickly escalated and at least one officer fired their weapons. Anderson says the driver was rushed to hospital, but no one else was injured.
2: We're not able to go into the exact use of force used as it's early in the investigation.
0: The Alberta Serious Incident Response Team has been called in to investigate. I'm Phil Wood.
6: A number of those forced to evacuate from the village of Lytton, returning home on Monday. But as our Reynaldo Suarez reports, the Saw Creek wildfire is still burning out of control.
27: Everybody has been supporting each other.
4: That's Lytton Mayor Denise O'Connor. She says while the village has power, that's not the case everywhere in the region.
27: There is power outages down the highway to around the where the fire started. Power has not been restored yet there because power poles burned. So hydro is there.
4: The Saw Creek wildfire has grown to more than 700 hectares. Paula Wallbauer speaks for the BC Wildfire Service.
9: Really focusing on the Trans-Canada Highway and establishing that control line to the Fraser River.
4: There's been no reports of property damage, and wind could pose the biggest challenge in the days ahead. I'm Reynaldo Suarez.
6: Highway 1 is still closed between Boston Bar and Ashcroft, and it's unclear when it might reopen. Vancouver fire crews responding to a department fire on Monday evening, happening along West 11th Avenue near Spruce Street. Assistant Chief Pierre Morin says it's a kitchen fire and no one was injured.
10: We had one person was checked by BC Ambulance for smoke inhalation and released to his home care.
6: He says the fire was contained to one unit, with the person living there having to find another place to stay for the night. The fate of some house pets are unknown after their trailer went up in flames on Monday. Fire crews were called out just after 1 p.m. to a property off the Fraser Highway in the Langley Township. Deputy Fire Chief Russ Jenkins says they were called in by a neighbor as the owners were not there. The pets were inside the trailer at the time, but Jenkins says it's unknown if they're alive or dead. No one was injured, and the cause of the fire is still unknown. A 31-year-old man is dead after taking a trip to the backcountry in Squamish on Saturday. Mounties say the man was one of multiple people injured over the weekend after various incidents in the backcountry. Crews responded to five separate incidents this week, including two climbers who became stranded. Sergeant Sasha Banks says it's been an incredibly busy and tragic few months in the area. Before you head out, they're reminding you to be prepared if you're heading into the backcountry. Alberta NDP leader Nod Nenshi is speaking out when it comes to a question about coal mining that might not make it on the fall referendum. This comes after Alberta musician Corb Lund delivered more than 200,000 signatures calling on a ban to coal mining in the eastern slopes of the Rockies, only to have the Alberta premier say it was submitted too late. Nenshi says the NDP supports the ban and is pointing the finger at the UCP once again. He says Smith worked around several rules to get that separation question added to the referendum, only to say they had to follow strict rules, and that's why the coal mining question wouldn't be added. Nenshi calls it hypocrisy. Vancouver police say two men had to be banned from BC Place for 1 year after smoke was sent swirling in the stadium. Sergeant Adam Donaldson says the pair were at the FIFA World Cup match between Egypt and New Zealand on Sunday, and totally says about five people were ejected from the match.
12: To give you some context, some large concerts can see like 20 to 25 ejections, so we're very happy that there were no incidents of any assault and no one was taken into police custody.
6: However, 10 people were arrested throughout the day in the Granville Entertainment District. Donaldson says this was mainly due to alcohol and intoxication. The FIFA Fund continues this Wednesday when Team Canada faces off against Switzerland at BC Place. YVR is about to get a lot busier. Our Jack Rabb reports the airport is planning on doubling the amount of cargo it carries in the next 5 years.
13: Air cargo is reserved for things that are perishable, valuable, or need to get somewhere on a time-sensitive basis. Think medical supplies, critical minerals, or mechanical parts. Some travel in dedicated freighter jets, but the majority is shipped in the bellies of passenger aircraft. Stephen Smart is with YVR. He says ramping up cargo operations will not only help lessen our reliance on the U.S., but give local businesses a competitive advantage.
14: There's a Cathay Pacific aircraft. So Cathay Pacific right now flying three times daily from YVR to Hong Kong. Hong Kong is a huge market for British Columbia products, including high-value seafoods.
13: Jack Rabb, City News, Richmond.
6: Alberta is at the top of the list of railroad crossing accidents across Canada. Our Alejandro Melgar has more on this accolade Alberta has held for a few years now.
15: According to data from Canada's Transportation Safety Board, Alberta recorded 37 accidents in 2025, compared to the second most offenses, Ontario, which had 33 in the same year. That amounts to one crossing accident every 10 days. The data also places Alberta as the province with the most instances in the last 4 years, except for 2024, which belonged to Ontario. With the crossing accidents leading to 11 deaths in the last 5 years, Operation Lifesaver Canada says railway crossing safety is a shared responsibility between pedestrians, motorists, cyclists, and municipalities. Currently, Alberta has seen 10 accidents as of April, with Ontario having just one more instance this year. On top of saying to never attempt to beat a train, the organization reminds Albertans that the large freights have the right of way, and it takes 18 football fields or more for them to stop completely. I'm Alejandro Melgar.
6: The Alberta government says it has directed the provincial liquor regulator to reverse course on hikes to the minimum price of alcohol sold in bars and restaurants.
16: The increase, which took effect earlier this month, mandates higher minimum prices on everything from spirits and liquors to wine, beer, and cider. For example, the minimum cost for cans and bottles of beer went up to $4 from $2.75. The announcement from Service Alberta Minister Dale Nally comes after the price hike was mentioned in a social media feud over the weekend between Premier Daniel Smith and Mayor Jeremy Farkas. Smith had accused Calgary City Council of being the fun police for implementing new rules around noise and closing times for the upcoming stampede. Farkas fired back, saying it was Smith's government that didn't support good times by hiking minimum booze prices. I'm Todd Kaufman.
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11: From the 1130 Rogers Xfinity Internet Traffic Center, I'm Kevin Olenek. And work around the Massey Tunnel to be aware of, as southbound right lane will be blocked until 4:30 a.m. And then Highway 99 southbound in between 80th Street and 70th Street until around 5:30 a.m. No work scheduled along the Alex Fraser Bridge, and the Queensboro Bridge work will return in July. As far as work in Surrey, Highway 15 has a couple of projects going on, one on 28B Avenue and 40th Avenue, the other on 68A Avenue and 48th Avenue. As we look at the weather, it will be another hot day today with highs between 25 and 30, and Wednesday's hot as well, highs between 23 and 28. It cools off on Thursday with clouds in the afternoon, a high of 21. We are expecting showers on Friday, a high of 18, and then showers on Saturday, a high of 17.
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6: 1212 in Vancouver, 112 in Calgary. The feds and province are facing backlash after a landmark $5 billion investment plan. Our Ben Bouguer reports the main problem for critics is the plan to buy 2,200 condos from BC developers and turn them into affordable housing.
19: And that's because critics, namely the BC Conservatives, believe this is nothing more than the province and feds bailing out developers. Linda Heppner is the MLA for Surrey Serpentine River. She says the housing crisis will not be solved by wasting taxpayer dollars on artificially propping up developers.
20: We're continually shifting away from home ownership options. These are the size of a closet at 400 square feet.
19: Now, the province and the feds claim this is one of the fastest and most effective ways to increase housing supply to get people into affordable homes as quickly as possible. In contrast, Heppner says if developers know the government will just bail them out if the condos sit vacant long enough, they'll never drop their prices. I'm Ben Bouguera.
6: 60 seconds, your top stories in sports.
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6: Good morning. I'm Ridley Wilson. Here's what's making news right now. After a Montreal police officer's death, Surrey police say they're being warned of a possible call to violence against them.
26: Police in Vancouver are investigating a disturbing incident that saw a group of cricketers bear spray during a game at a Kitsilano Park.
6: And after sports,
0: City Hall talking about skeeters and fielding questions about the recent moisture. And what's the mosquito season looking like this year?
6: Time for sports from Sportsnet Radio. Here's Marcus Fitzgerald.
2: Certainly had some fun with the final match of the day on Monday at the FIFA World Cup. Algeria coming back to beat Jordan 2-1 and take a full 3 points in Group J. So now Algeria putting a little bit of pressure on Austria for second spot in that group. We know the top spot is going to the defending champs, Argentina. Argentina beat Austria on Monday 2-0. Two more goals from Lionel Messi. Leo now with five at this tournament. Brace was the word of the day on the pitch. Kylian Mbappe with two goals. France beat Iraq 3-0. Erling Haaland, ditto, two goals. Norway over Senegal, 3-2. Canada and the Swiss coming up Wednesday at BC Place. Stephen Eustachio back at training with the group Monday in Vancouver. Luis Bombito, how much does he play on Wednesday? Same for Alphonso Davies. Things could look a little bit different, and you know it will without Ismail Kone. A draw or a win against the Swiss clinches Group B for the Canadians and a home match in the round of 32. That would be in Vancouver. Hockey, the new Hall of Fame class announced to begin the week. Brian Burke, Carey Price, Pekka Rinne, Patrice Bergeron, and Keith Tkachuk all named to the Hall. The NHL draft is coming up on Friday. The NBA draft goes Tuesday. Blockbuster trade prior to that draft. The Miami Heat landing Giannis Antetokounmpo, a two-time league MVP and finals MVP from 2021 from the Milwaukee Bucks. Milwaukee getting three players, including an all-star in Tyler Hero, and three first-round picks, including the 13th overall selection Tuesday night. Baseball, Blue Jays back to .500. They beat the Astros 4-2. Sports at 15 and 45 past every hour anytime. Sportsnet.ca.
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6: 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With this fairly cool weather in Calgary, you might be itching for some warmer temps, but that also might leave you scratching mosquito bites instead. Our Darren Rathwell with the latest on Calgary skeeters.
23: So right now, our mosquito numbers have actually been pretty low.
0: And that's the good news. Traps to catch those little bloodsuckers showing about a third to half the number of mosquitoes as usual at this time of year. That from City of Calgary pest expert Alex Coker.
23: Some of that is just, we've had those cooler overnight temperatures, or, you know, if it's windier, then we're not going to get a lot of mosquitoes captured in our traps.
0: Bad news, the pesky bugs expected to increase along with the temperature, as usual, when it eventually warms up more. How many more the bugs will see, how much will the recent moisture impact things, Coker says, still too early to say.
23: So it really just depends on how much rain we get throughout the rest of the season.
0: Coker says for now expect the peak of mosquitoes in mid-July, but they aren't expecting a, quote, ton more mosquitoes than average. Meanwhile, the city's asking you to participate in a study. You can smash a skeeter and save it in a kit at four city parks. Mosquito Ecology. I'm Darren Rathwell.
6: As Alberta heads towards the fall referendum, which will ask residents if there's a future vote on separation, a new poll was done to try and to find out where people currently stand on the subject. Our Parliament Hill reporter Cormac McSweeney explains.
24: This is a poll done by Spark Advocacy, which actually spoke with 777 adults in Alberta between June 7th and June 12th. And they asked, you know, a couple of different questions, but the first one was the simple question of, do you want Alberta to separate from Canada? Well, only 15% of respondents said yes, 73% said no, and 12% said they're not really sure.
6: This supports previous polls that suggest a majority of Albertans don't support separation. Compared to numbers in April, this is actually considered an uptick for those who want to stay in the country and a drop for those who want to leave. 60 seconds of traffic and weather.
25: Look.
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11: From the 1130 Rogers Xfinity Internet Traffic Center, I'm Kevin Olenek, and you're still dealing with delays in Vancouver on Granville and 52nd. A collision has delays between 49th and 53rd. Emergency crews are still on scene. You can take Oak Street or you can take Canby Street. A reminder of the work going on the Massey Tunnel. This is southbound in the right lane and then in Delta from 72nd to 80th. No work going on the Queensborough Bridge during June. They do return on that in July, and no road sweeping along the Alex Fraser Bridge or on Highway 91. As we look at the weather, we are looking at a warm night tonight, a low of 15. For tomorrow, another hot day with highs between 25 and 30, and Wednesday's highs are between 23 and 28. It cools off for Thursday and Friday. We've got clouds on Thursday, a high of 21, showers on Friday, a high of 18.
6: You're listening to News Radio. The province of BC has announced $16 million in new funding aimed at cracking down on property crime. Elnor Sturko is the independent MLA for Surrey-Cloverdale. She says while the investment is a good thing, the province still needs to do more to crack down on repeat offenders.
10: But one of the things that the province continues to fail at is making sure that the BC Prosecution Service has enough resources available so that when they're dealing with individuals right now in our court system, that we have adequate resources to take on the challenge that these types of repeat offenders pose to the province.
6: The funding includes 12 new regional hubs, expanding supervision of repeating offending to more communities, which the province claims will help reduce street disorder. Calgary police have charged a man with manslaughter following a fatal assault over the weekend in the Beltline. Just after 5 p.m. on Saturday, officers were called for reports of an assault in Tompkins Park along 17th Avenue Southwest. Once they arrived, one man was found in medical distress and, despite life-saving efforts, died at scene. 68-year-old Danny James Turkic has been charged with manslaughter in relation to this death. He'll appear in court on Wednesday. The victim has been identified as 67-year-old Howard Gordon. You're asked to call Crime Stoppers if you have any information. A black bear was killed after a broke into a home in Coquitlam over the weekend. The BC Conservation Officer Service says a bear and her two cubs were found in a home on Saturday. The service says the bear charged at an RCMP officer before it was killed. The service says the mother bear had an extensive history of conflict in the area, with multiple reports of property damage and behavior that displayed no fear of people. Both cubs were safely captured and no one was hurt. A woman has minor injuries after being attacked by a black bear near Salmon Arm. Conservation officers say at around 10 a.m. on Sunday, the woman was walking her off-leash dog near the Shuswap Memorial Cemetery trails. They came upon a black bear and her cub, prompting the dog to chase the cub up a tree. Mama bear understandably did not like that and attacked the woman. An investigation has found the attack was defensive and officers will not be capturing the bear. Federal Conservative leader Pierre Poilievre is criticizing the Prime Minister for recent inflation numbers.
12: Headline inflation in Canada hit 3.2% in May, according to Statistics Canada, while food inflation was at 4.3% year on year. In British Columbia, the Conservative leader says more grocery competition, as well as increased fertilizer production, would help with food costs, as well as
13: getting rid of the industrial carbon tax that raises farming, food processing, and fertilizer prices.
12: Cost of living remains the top concern for Canadians, according to a new Abacus data poll. But that same poll shows Prime Minister Mark Carney remains the most popular federal leader. But Pierre Poilievre says Canadians should be aware that
13: and all the other G7 countries have to deal with wars and tariffs and energy prices, and yet none of them are in recession, and none of them have the rising food prices that we have here under Mark Carney.
12: Shally Lee, City News, Ottawa.
26: Time is ticking down to the withdrawal of WestJet in some parts of southern Alberta. The locally based carrier will stop flying to Calgary from Lethbridge and Medicine Hat later this week. The change will leave both of the smaller cities without commercial air service. The city of Medicine Hat says it's actively pursuing a replacement, and the province is calling on several carriers to submit expressions of interest by July 6th. Medicine Hat officials say they're confident scheduled air service will return to the city, but expect a loss of almost $500,000 next year without it. Meanwhile, officials in Lethbridge say they're also in talks with other airlines. Organizers of the Special Olympics Canada Summer Games, which are set to go soon in southern Alberta, are celebrating a milestone. A total of more than $2.1 million has been raised for the event from donors. And when you consider government funding, the budget of the Games is covered at $3.8 million. Chair Natalie Sauer says they're putting on the final touches for the event, which will be held in Medicine Hat in August.
14: Making sure all our medical teams are in place and planning on our emergency action plan. Like, those are the things that we're just now really focusing on.
26: Sauer says the Games will see at least 5,000 people visit Medicine Hat and is expected to bring in around $12 million. Meanwhile, the Special Olympics Provincial Winter Games will be held in Calgary and three other Alberta cities early next year. 60 seconds, your business news.
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17: A claims program for harmed Canadians has begun as a result of a landmark tobacco settlement. If you

0: 0.3%. The S&P 500 dropped by 28 points or 0.4%, while the Nasdaq fell sharply by 351 points or 1.3%. SpaceX shares slipping for a third straight session after the company said it is selling investment-grade bonds for the first time to fund its artificial intelligence ambitions. According to Bloomberg, SpaceX is seeking to raise at least $20 billion from the first bond offering. Shares had retreated by more than 8% over Wednesday and Thursday and fell today by more than 15%. More struggles for EV companies as Lucid Group announced it was slashing its workforce for a second time this year. The cuts will impact about 18% of the staff in the U.S. and will save about $158 million annually going forward. Back in February, Lucid cut 12% of its global workforce. Shares in Lucid fell by close to 3.5%. Some of the roles being eliminated include top executive roles, such as a chief operating officer position. Dan Schwartzman, Bloomberg Radio.
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4: We have some extra time for an extra story. The recent renovation to the reflecting pool on the National Mall is already deteriorating, and the Trump administration has an explanation for the visible damage. Vandals. ABC's Elizabeth Schulz reports.
5: President Trump, he said vandals were also to blame for the algae blooms.
6: Put fertilizer in the water, you get algae.
5: Reporters pressing the president.
7: National Guard and police have been all over the mall. How would these vandals have gotten so close to do something like that?
8: Do you have any proof of this?
6: I mean, we didn't have a lot of them then. Who would think that somebody would go into a pool and take a knife and start cutting it?
9: The president says five people have been arrested. We've asked multiple agencies, including the Department of the Interior and the U.S. Park Police, for evidence of vandalism. Nothing yet.
4: It is now the half hour.
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4: Good morning. I'm Ridley Wilson. Here's what's making news right now.
11: Following a number of violent incidents against police, Mounties in BC are warning officers of a possible anti-police manifesto.
12: ACERT is investigating a bizarre incident involving a dangerous driver who was shot to death by police Sunday on a busy stretch of Deerfoot Trail.
13: President Zelitin returning home after an evacuation order. This comes as lighter winds are helping crews battle the wildfire burning just south of the village.
14: Full Monday at the FIFA World Cup, the Hockey Hall of Fame class announced and an all-star in the NBA on the move right before the draft. Sports at 45.
4: All that and more for you in 60 seconds.
15: From the 1130 Rogers Xfinity Internet Traffic Center, I'm Kevin Olin. I can't work around the Massey Tunnel to be aware of, as southbound right lane will be blocked until 4:30 a.m. And then Highway 99 southbound in between 80th Street and 70th Street until around 5:30 a.m. No work scheduled along the Alex Fraser Bridge, and the Queensboro Bridge work will return in July. As far as work in Surrey, Highway 15 has a couple of projects going on, one on 28B Avenue and 40th Avenue, the other on 68A Avenue and 48th Avenue. As we look at the weather, it will be another hot day today with highs between 25 and 30, and Wednesday's hot as well, highs between 23 and 28. It cools off on Thursday with clouds in the afternoon, a high of 21. We are expecting showers on Friday, a high of 18, and then showers on Saturday, a high of 17.
4: Beginning in BC, the province's police say they're being warned of a possible anti-police manifesto making the rounds. Our David Natalie reports this news is said to come from the head of policing.
11: Staff Sergeant Lindsay Houghton with the Surrey Police Service says the warning came Monday afternoon from the BC RCMP headquarters. This alleged document with an ominous goal.
16: Calling on individuals to
8: to target and commit violence against police officers.
11: Houghton says the information was obtained by an intelligence unit.

0: In the force. It came after a Montreal police officer was killed in the line of duty while responding to a shooting. The 34-year-old died alongside the suspected shooter and a local, with a second officer left seriously injured. I'm David Natalini.
1: One man has been arrested after allegedly bear spraying a group of cricketers and breaking someone's arm on Saturday.
2: Vancouver police were called to reports of an assault at Connaught Park in Kitsilano at 6 p.m. Officers say a game was underway when the suspect allegedly walked across the pitch and repeatedly interrupted the play. Witnesses say the man became aggressive after people asked him to leave. The suspect allegedly punched a 37-year-old before tackling him to the ground, breaking the victim's arm, and then bear sprayed five others before fleeing the park. The victim was treated in hospital and released. The suspect was released under the condition to appear in court at a later date. The incident remains under investigation. I'm Sydney Parker.
1: One person is dead following a wild takedown on a busy stretch of Calgary's Deerfoot Trail Sunday afternoon. Passersby watched as police pinned a vehicle being driven dangerously, then shot the person behind the wheel, who later died of their injuries. Our Phil Wood reports it's believed they were involved in numerous incidents over a 24-hour period.
3: A few minutes after 4 Sunday afternoon, police responded to several calls about someone driving erratically along northbound Deerfoot approaching Memorial Drive Southeast. Inspector Mike Anderson tells 660 News the same driver may have eluded police in one incident outside Calgary.
4: The driver was driving the wrong way on one-way streets, high speed through red lights, and was believed to have been involved in multiple collisions.
3: He says police brought the suspect vehicle to a halt on Deerfoot just past 16th Avenue, but things got heated as officers attempted to take the driver into custody.
4: A confrontation occurred, resulting in multiple officers using a variety of use of force tools, including one officer discharging their service firearm.
3: The suspect was taken to hospital, but no members of the public or CPS were injured. The province's police watchdog is investigating, particularly the use of force. I'm Phil Wood.
1: People in the village of Lytton, forced from their homes from a wildfire over the weekend, are returning as an evacuation order has been downgraded to an alert. Our Reynaldo Suarez reports this comes as lighter winds are helping crews battle the Saw Creek fire south of the village.
5: Lytton Mayor Denise O'Connor says most residents were prepared with grab-and-go bags ahead of evacuating.
6: Generally, I would say everybody has been supporting each other. This weekend has been another test of our resiliency, and I think we've passed that with flying colors.
5: She said there are no reports of property damage. The Saw Creek wildfire has grown over 700 hectares. Paula Wallbauer speaks for the BC Wildfire Service.
7: Absolutely, the location of this wildfire with the steep terrain and the challenge for our crews and helicopters to access the wildfire due to the proximity in our mountains.
5: Over 150 crew members are working on this fire. While winds are expected to increase, the region will be getting some much-needed cloud coverage in the days ahead. I'm Reynaldo Suarez.
1: A stretch of Highway 1 is still closed down between Boston Bar and Ashcroft, and it's unclear when it will reopen. A fire broke out at a Vancouver apartment building in the Fairview area on Monday night. Just before 8:30 p.m., crews were called to a kitchen fire along West 11th Avenue near Spruce Street. No one was injured, but one person was treated for smoke inhalation. Vancouver Fire says one tenant plans to stay in another unit in the building after the fire. A trailer fire in the Langley Township area may have taken the lives of some house pets. The fire broke out just after 1 p.m. on Monday along Balsam Drive near the Fraser Highway. Fire crews say the pets were inside at the time, but did not specify if they were cats, dogs, or another animal. The fire has since been put out and nobody was hurt, as the owners were not there at the time. Police in Squamish say a busy weekend in the backcountry proved fatal for one man. A 31-year-old has lost his life after being injured by a waterfall in the Britannia Beach area. It was one of five separate incidents where police or search and rescue crews were called. Mounties say far too many visits to the backcountry go wrong. If you plan to capitalize on the warm weather and visit, police are asking you to do so while prepared. Reaction continues to come forward regarding the water, not coal petition that was spearheaded by country musician Cor Blund. Earlier this month, they claim more than 200,000 signatures were submitted to Elections Alberta to try and ban coal mining in the eastern slopes of the Rockies. Premier Daniel Smith then said those papers were delivered too late, and that's why it can't be added to the fall referendum. NDP leader Nod Nenshi is calling it hypocrisy. He says the UCP worked around certain rules in order to get that separation question on the referendum, only to say they had to follow strict rules, and that's why the mining question can't be added. Then she adds his party has been clear. They are against coal mining in the eastern slopes. Two men have been banned from BC Place for 1 year after smoke swirled in the stadium during Sunday's FIFA World Cup match. Vancouver police say five people were ejected from the Egypt and New Zealand match, while 10 were arrested in the Granville Entertainment District. Sergeant Adam Donaldson says while this is higher compared to previous matches, it's typical for large events.
8: The Egypt fans were much more boisterous, but very, very well behaved. Granville Nelson seems to be a celebratory point for any teams that won.
1: Donaldson says they plan to put more officers in the area because of the disturbances. He also warns that if you plan to drink, know where you're allowed to do so, or else you could be ticketed. More BC products, including seafood, are set to travel from YVR over the coming years. Our Jack Rabb reports that's because the airport is looking to double the amount of cargo it transports.
9: Dane Chevelle helped found Organic Ocean, a local seafood supplier, and he says without air cargo, there's no way he could sell his product overseas.
10: What it has done for us, it's opened up an entirely new market. We'll be harvesting sockeye salmon and Barkley Sound on the west coast of Vancouver Island. They'll be here in Vancouver on Wednesday, and they could be in Singapore or Hong Kong.
9: The impact has been tangible. Sales to Asia make up 20% of his company's revenue now, and that growth has easily eclipsed the company's new sales in North America.
10: We have hired more people. We haven't had to let any go, and our business is growing.
9: Jack Rabb, City News, Richmond.
1: And the province that saw the most railroad crossing accidents across Canada is Alberta. Our Alejandro Melgar is bringing some details as to what this means.
11: Data from the Transportation Safety Board of Canada indicates there were 37 accidents on Alberta's 2,900 public and private rail crossings in 2025. This was ahead of Ontario, which had 33 accidents on 4,500 crossings and 29 accidents on Quebec's 6,800. According to Post Media, the crossings with the highest number of accidents since 2021 is near the hamlet of Monarch in Lethbridge County, where four collisions have happened at a single-track crossing that has no gates, lights, or bells. Railway safety advocacy group Operation Lifesaver Canada says trains are much heavier than other vehicles and need a lot of time and real estate to stop, noting it takes 18 football fields or more to slide to a halt. Alberta also had the second most main track train derailments, behind only BC, who had 23, along with the third most non-track derailments at 70 in 2025. I'm Alejandro Melgar.
1: The province of Alberta is directing the provincial liquor regulator to reverse course on raising the minimum price of alcohol sold in bars and restaurants.
12: The increase, which took effect earlier this month, mandates higher minimum prices on everything from spirits and liquors to wine, beer, and cider. For example, the minimum cost for cans and bottles of beer went up to $4 from $2.75. The announcement from Service Alberta Minister Dale Nally comes on the heels of a price hike mentioned in a social media feud over the weekend between Premier Daniel Smith and Mayor Jeremy Farkas. Smith accusing Calgary City Council of being the fun police for implementing new rules around noise and closing times for the upcoming Stampede Festival. Farkas responded by saying it was Smith's government that didn't support good times by hiking minimum alcohol prices. I'm Todd Kaufman.
1: 60 seconds to traffic and weather.
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14: There's a town where dogs have their own parade on Canada.

0: And then in Delta from 72nd to 80th. No work going on the Queensborough Bridge during June. They do return on that in July. And no road sweeping along the Alex Fraser Bridge or on Highway 91. As we look at the weather, we are looking at a warm night tonight, a low of 15. For tomorrow, another hot day with highs between 25 and 30. And Wednesday's highs are between 23 and 28. It cools off for Thursday and Friday. We've got clouds on Thursday, a high of 21. Showers on Friday, high of 18.
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3: 1242 in Vancouver, 142 in Calgary. There is major backlash over a part of a landmark $5 billion investment from BC and the feds into infrastructure. Our Ben Bouguera is hearing from one critic who says using taxpayer funds to buy 2,200 unsold condos from developers is nothing more than a bailout.
4: And BC Conservative housing critic and MLA for Surrey Serpentine River, Linda Heppner, says if developers know the government will just bail them out if the condos sit vacant long enough, they'll never drop their prices.
5: I think one of the things that they could have done is remove some of the onerous policy decisions that have been made by government, not the least of which the in perpetuity property purchase tax. Just removing that would help people get into those places and let them get started.
4: Both levels of government claim this is one of the fastest and most efficient ways to increase housing supply to get people into affordable homes as quickly as possible. Heppner says the housing crisis will not be solved by wasting taxpayer dollars on artificially propping up developers. I'm Ben Bouguera.
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3: Good morning. I'm Ridley Wilson. Here's what's making news right now. Surrey police say a warning has been issued to officers in the province following a deadly shooting in Montreal, which claimed the life of a cop and the suspect.
10: Vancouver police say a man was arrested and a victim taken to hospital after a group of cricketers were bear sprayed during a game.
3: And after sports,
11: latest update on mosquitoes from the city, what they're finding in their skeeter traps, and what they're saying about what we might expect.
3: Time for sports from Sportsnet Radio. Here's Marcus Fitzgerald.
12: Final match of the night Monday came at San Francisco as Jordan met Algeria in Group J. And Algeria put on a show in the second half. They scored twice to take the full 3 points, a full value victory. And now Algeria can put the pressure on Austria in Group J for that second spot going forward towards the knockout stages. Austria lost to Argentina on Monday 2-0. Thanks to Lionel Messi, the GOAT scored two more. He's got 5 goals in this tournament. 2 goals from Kylian Mbappe, though. France beat Iraq 3-0. Erling Haaland, yes, 2 goals. Norway over Senegal 3-2. Canada faces Switzerland at BC Place in Vancouver on Wednesday. Moise Bombito, Alfonso Davies participating with a group bat training on Monday. Who knows how much we actually see, but these are all good signs, and they have to find a way to replace Ismaël Koné after Koné suffered that injury against Qatar last week. If Canada wins or gets a draw against the Swiss, they win the group. Simple as that. Hockey Hall of Fame, the new class was announced on Monday. Former GM Brian Burke, Carey Price, Pekka Rinne, Patrice Bergeron, and Keith Tkachuk all getting the call. Baseball, the Jays back to 500. They beat Houston 4-2 on Monday. And a blockbuster trade in the NBA prior to the draft, which goes Tuesday, in case you're into that. Miami Heat landing Giannis Antetokounmpo, two-time league MVP, 2021 champ with the Milwaukee Bucks, and a finals MVP as well. Three players coming back the other way to Milwaukee, including all-star Tyler Hero, and 3 first-round picks, which includes the 13th overall selection in Tuesday's draft. Sports at 15 and 45 past every hour anytime. Sportsnet.ca.
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13: You're listening to News Radio. Calgary City Hall is out with the latest skeeter season updates. And what's there to say about recent moisture? Our Darren Rathwell tells us.
14: They've been looking in their traps, checking for swarms of mosquitoes.
15: Probably like half to a third of what we usually get this time of year.
14: City of Calgary pest expert Alex Coker says cooler nights and windy weather likely helping keep mosquitoes down. But as usual, that's bound to change.
15: And I think we're still going to hit that like kind of average trend of getting the most like more mosquitoes as we move into July and things start to warm up.
14: However, it could be worse.
15: Not expecting there to be like a ton more mosquitoes in July than we see on average.
14: But Coker also says even with recent moisture we've seen, we won't know for sure about how buggy it'll get until later this summer. More wet weather could still skew things. Meanwhile, pest experts say there's been a fairly rare capture of a known carrier of West Nile here, but it's unknown if it's changing the virus's dynamics in Calgary as yet. I'm Darren Rathwell.
13: The result of a new poll asking Albertans about separations now out. It was done by Spark Advocacy, asking Albertans if they want the province to separate. 15% said yes, 73% said no, and 12% said they're not really sure. However, those numbers change a bit when it comes to having another vote further down the line. Our Cormac McSweeney explains.
16: If you compare that to the numbers from April, it's actually a slight increase for the pro-Canada side and a slight decrease for the separatist side. Now, interestingly, when the company asked about the specific question that will be on the ballot for the referendum, let's remember this is a referendum on having a referendum, the numbers kind of change a little bit. So 65% of people say Alberta should remain. 21% would vote to start the process to have a binding referendum.
13: The fall referendum will be on October 19th. 60 seconds to traffic and weather.
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20: From the 1130 Rogers Xfinity Internet Traffic Center, I'm Kevin Olin. I can't work around the Massey Tunnel to be aware of, as southbound right lane will be blocked until 4:30 a.m. And then Highway 99 southbound in between 80th Street and 70th Street until around 5:30 a.m. No work scheduled along the Alex Fraser Bridge, and the Queensborough Bridge work will return in July. As far as work in Surrey, Highway 15 has a couple of projects going on. One on 28B Avenue and 40th Avenue, the other on 68A Avenue and 48th Avenue. As we look at the weather, it will be another hot day today with highs between 25 and 30. And Wednesday's hot as well, highs between 23 and 28. It cools off on Thursday with clouds in the afternoon, a high of 21. We are expecting showers on Friday, a high of 18. And then showers on Saturday, a high of 17.
13: You're listening to News Radio. New funding is on the way from BC's provincial government to crack down on vandalism, theft, and street disorder. Eleanor Sturko is the independent MLA for Surrey Cloverdale. She says the $16 million investment over the next 2 years is a good step, but she believes the province hasn't put enough resources into prosecuting repeat offenders.
1: We're still chronically understaffed and underfunded in the BC Prosecution Service, and the government needs to definitely do a major lift, especially in the light of the new Bail and Sentencing Reform Act that just became law.
13: The province says the new initiative will provide targeted enforcement, enhanced monitoring, and release planning for repeat property crime offenders. The Guthrie family is still searching for answers in the disappearance of their mother, Nancy, taken from her Arizona home in February. Now investigators are confirming there was a second ransom note. ABC's Aaron Katursky with the story.
4: Nearly 5 months after Nancy Guthrie was taken from her home by a masked man in the middle of the night, ABC News can disclose the contents of a second ransom note the family received in the days after she vanished. The first note demanded millions in cryptocurrency. Sources tell ABC News the second note claimed Guthrie had died shortly after she was taken and was buried in nature, something her daughter Savannah Guthrie appeared to reference days later in an Instagram post.
5: We beg you now.
13: Back in Canada, manslaughter charges have now been laid in connection to a fatal assault in Calgary's Beltline over the weekend. Just after 5 p.m. on Saturday, police responded to reports of an assault in Tompkins Park on 17th Avenue Southwest. One man was found in medical distress and was later pronounced dead. As a result, 68-year-old Danny James Turkic has been charged with manslaughter in relation. He'll be back in court on Wednesday. The victim has also been identified as 67-year-old Howard Gordon. Anyone with information is asked to get in contact with Crime Stoppers. Some tense moments for people in Coquitlam over the weekend. The BC Conservation Officer Service says a black bear and her two cubs broke into a home on Saturday. Crews say the sow was killed after it charged at an RCMP officer. There have been multiple reports of the bear causing property damage in the area previously. Her two cubs were taken in by conservation officers. No one was hurt. And conservation officers were called in for a bear attack near Salmon Arm over the weekend. They say a woman was walking her off-leash dog in a wooded area on Sunday when they encountered a black bear and a cub. The dog chased the cub up a tree and the adult bear attacked the woman. She was left with minor injuries and managed to walk off the trailhead. Officers say they won't be trying to find the bear because the attack was believed to be defensive. Canada's annual inflation rate edged up to 3.2% in May, according to Stats Can. One economist believes costs will continue to increase into the next year.
7: Some economists say the headline inflation number may have already peaked. Michael Davenport of Oxford Economics says there's a lag in how energy price increases are being passed on to consumers, but Davenport believes food inflation will keep rising through to next year.
9: Energy prices, of course, are a key input into food prices. We saw prices for fresh fruits and vegetables really drive the increase in food inflation between the months of April and May. And we expect food inflation will continue to rise because of that lagged pass-through of past energy price increases.
7: Shally Lee, City News, Ottawa.
13: There's an update on the pending loss of WestJet service from Calgary to Medicine Hat and Lethbridge. When the air carrier flies out of the smaller cities later this week for the final time, both the Hat and Lethbridge will be left without commercial air service. Officials in the Hat say they're working vigorously towards finding replacement, and the province is helping. Several air carriers are being asked to submit expressions of interest by July 6 in supplying scheduled regional air service. Officials in Medicine Hat say they're confident the service will return to the Gas City, but expect to lose almost $500,000 next year without it. It's 50 days to go before a big gathering in southern Alberta for the Special Olympics Canada Summer Games. Organizers celebrating donations on Monday, reaching more than $2.1 million, which gives them enough to cover their budget along with government contributions. Chair Natalie Sauer says they could still use more volunteers for the games, though, which are set to go in Medicine Hat in August.
10: I would say if we can hit that 1,200 mark, will be great. So I would say 200 to 300 more would be fantastic. Those folks, sure they are around, but if not, we'll look to those folks that we've already signed up to maybe do one or two more shifts.
13: The games will be held in the Hat from August 11th to the 15th. They're expected to be an economic benefit of around $12 million. 60 seconds for business news.
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22: Markets ended the session mixed with the Dow gaining 148 points or 0.3%. The S&P 500 dropped by 28 points or 0.4%, while the Nasdaq fell sharply by 351 points or 1.3%. SpaceX shares slipping for a third straight session after the company said it is selling investment-grade bonds for the first time to fund its artificial intelligence ambitions. According to Bloomberg, SpaceX is seeking to raise at least $20 billion from the first bond offering. Shares had retreated by more than 8% over Wednesday and Thursday, and fell today by more than 15%. More struggles for EV companies as Lucid Group announced it was slashing its workforce for a second time this year. The cuts will impact about 18% of the staff in the U.S. and will save about $158 million annually going forward. Back in February, Lucid cut 12% of its global workforce. Shares in Lucid fell by close to 3.5%. Some of the roles being eliminated include top executive roles, such as a chief operating officer position. Dan Schwartzman, Bloomberg Radio.
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13: Good morning. I'm Ridley Wilson. Here's what's making news right now.
28: A new warning towards BC police. An alleged manifesto is reportedly calling on people to commit acts of violence.
29: A bizarre scenario Sunday afternoon on the Deerfoot has turned deadly after police shot someone suspected of dangerous driving in and around Calgary.
30: A number of those forced to evacuate from the village of Lytton are returning home today. This comes as the Saw Creek wildfire still burning out of control.
31: Race was the word of the day at the FIFA World Cup on Monday. Lionel Messi, Erling Haaland, and Kylian Mbappe putting on a show. We'll get into that in a blockbuster trade in the NBA. Sports at 15.
13: All that and more for you in 60 seconds.
20: From the 1130 Rogers Xfinity Internet Traffic Center, I'm Kevin Olenek, and you're still dealing with delays in Vancouver on Granville and 52nd. A collision has delays between 49th and 53rd. Emergency crews are still on scene. You could take Oak Street or you could take Canby Street. A reminder of the work going on the Massey Tunnel. This is southbound in the right lane and then in Delta from 72nd to 80th. No work going on the Queensborough Bridge during June. They do return on that in July, and no road sweeping along the Alex Fraser Bridge or on Highway 91. As we look at the weather, we are looking at a warm night tonight, a low of 15. For tomorrow, another hot day with highs between 25 and 30, and Wednesday's highs are between 23 and 28. It cools off for Thursday and Friday. We've got clouds on Thursday, a high of 21, showers on Friday, a high of 18.
13: Let's start off in BC, where a deadly shooting in Montreal has prompted a warning to British Columbia police.
28: Surrey police say they were contacted by an intelligence unit at the BC RCMP headquarters about a possible anti-police manifesto. They say it's a call for people to target and commit acts of violence against them. The warning comes after 34-year-old Montreal police officer Mohamed Lamin Bedredwan was killed while responding to a shooting. Two officers in Saskatchewan were also seriously injured after being shot over the weekend. Metro Vancouver police have been showing their support on social media. West Vancouver police say these tragedies weigh heavily on the police community and are a sobering reminder of the risks officers face every day. I'm David Natalini.
13: Vancouver police have opened an investigation after a man allegedly bear sprayed a group of cricketers over the weekend.
0: Officers responded to reports of an assault at Connaught Park in Kitsilano at 6 p.m. on Saturday. A game was underway when the suspect allegedly walked across the pitch and repeatedly interrupted the play. When spectators asked the man to leave, they say he became aggressive and bear sprayed five players before attempting to flee. The suspect allegedly continued to spray the players, then punched a 37-year-old before tackling him to the ground and breaking the victim's arm. The victim was treated in hospital before being released. The suspect was arrested and released under conditions to appear in court at a later date. I'm Sydney Parker.
13: A person has died after being shot by Calgary police after a bizarre case of erratic driving. On Sunday afternoon, officers forced the driver to a halt on Deerfoot Trail, shooting them moments later in front of other drivers passing on the motorway. Our Phil Wood reports police use of force is under the microscope.
29: At approximately 4:17 p.m. Sunday, Calgary police say they received multiple reports of someone driving dangerously on northbound Deerfoot Trail southeast. According to Inspector Mike Anderson, it's connected to similar calls in and out of Calgary over the weekend.
3: Driving issues began outside of the city of Calgary. When we intervene with vehicles, we do it in the safest way possible. I'm not sure what the speeds were at that time, but it was a police vehicle intervention that stopped that vehicle.
29: Police cruisers pinned the suspect vehicle on Deerfoot between 16th Ave and Memorial Drive. However, Anderson says when they tried to take the driver into custody, the situation boiled over and the officers shot the driver.
3: The affected person was transported to hospital in life-threatening condition. No CPS officers or members of the public sustained physical injuries.
29: That stretch of Deerfoot was closed for several hours. ACERT, the province's police watchdog, is looking into what led up to the shooting. I'm Phil Wood.
13: Evacuees from Lytton returning home as lighter winds help crews battle the wildfire south of the village. Our Reynaldo Suarez reports the Saw Creek wildfire has grown to more than 700 hectares.
30: Here's Lytton Mayor Denise O'Connor.
6: Those that were evacuated from the village of Lytton returned last night, and others are returning today.
30: She says there's been no formal reports of properties damaged within village boundaries. Paula Wallabauer speaks for the BC Wildfire Service.
8: Currently have 150 BC Wildfire personnel with Lytton Fire Rescue also supporting. We have 53 structure protection personnel, 10 helicopters.
30: And as usual, the weather will either help crews tackle the blaze or make conditions worse.
8: Tomorrow, we're expecting perhaps an increase in winds, but we've heard perhaps some cloud cover, which of course can absolutely assist us in our firefighting.
30: Several evacuation orders and notices are up in the area. It was just 5 years ago that Lytton was destroyed by a wildfire. I'm Reynaldo Suarez.
13: A long stretch of Highway 1 is still shut down between Boston Bar and Ashcroft, and it's unclear when it might reopen. No one was injured after an apartment fire in Vancouver on Monday. It happened along West 11th Avenue near Spruce Street just before 8:30 p.m. Vancouver Fire says the fire broke out in a unit's kitchen, damaging it. They add no one was hurt aside from one person breathing in some smoke. Fire crews in Langley Township say a group of pets were believed to be inside of a trailer that caught flame on Monday. They say a neighbor called them about the fire along Balsam Drive near the Fraser Highway. While crews managed to put it out, it's unsure if the animals are alive or dead. They add no one was injured and the owners were not there at the time. Multiple people were injured in the Squamish backcountry this weekend and one man is also dead. Sea to Sky RCMP say a 31-year-old man died after being injured in a waterfall system around Britannia Beach. The detachment says they got four separate calls for service over a seven-hour period this weekend. This prompted them to issue a reminder for those planning to visit the backcountry. They want you to be prepared, and if you have any information on these incidents, you're asked to contact them. The NDP now sharing their reaction when it comes to the water Hot or Not Coal petition. Earlier this month, musician Cor Blund and his team say they submitted more than 200,000 signatures to support the ban of coal mining in the eastern slopes of the Rockies. Premier Daniel Smith had later said it was handed in too late, and that's why they can't add it to the fall referendum. NDP leader Nod Nenshi calling it hypocrisy. He says the UCP worked around strict rules to get that separation question on the referendum, only to say they had to follow certain rules, and that's why they can't add the mining question. Nenshi says Smith continues to cater to her separatist friends and that the NDP is firmly against mining in the eastern slopes. Two soccer fans won't be allowed back in BC Place for 1 year. That's because someone was causing some smoke inside the venue during Sunday's FIFA World Cup match between New Zealand and Egypt. Sergeant Adam Donaldson with the VPD says things got even more wild downtown.
1: There were about 10 arrests throughout the day on the Granville Entertainment District. 8 of those arrests were for breach of peace related to alcohol and fighting and intoxication. There was only one arrest for an assault. This was a domestic situation involving an intoxicated couple where the woman was actually arrested for assaulting her boyfriend.
13: Police are out with a reminder for any out-of-town soccer fans to be aware of where you can and cannot drink. The next match at BC Place is this Wednesday between Team Canada and Switzerland. Vancouver's airport is ramping up its cargo operations in a major way with plans to double capacity in just 5 years. Our Jack Rabb is speaking with YVR's Stephen Smart.
4: Exactly how YVR is going to move an extra 365,000 tons of cargo by 2031 is still getting figured out. Consultation with businesses that use the service is happening this summer, but there are plans to put more emphasis on acting as a connecting airport for cargo, the same way a passenger might connect flights, as well as adding new routes to new markets, such as Vietnam.
7: So every new wide-body, long-haul service to Asia, for instance, brings in about $50 million in economic impact and 200 to 300 jobs. So add that up over a few routes, and you really see the impact coming through.
4: As BC tries to diversify its economy, YVR could soon be playing an even bigger role in making sure overseas trade takes off. Jack Rabb, City News, Richmond.
13: Never attempt to beat a train at a railroad crossing. Advice from an advocacy group as Alberta sees the most railroad crossing accidents in 3 of the last 4 years. Our Alejandro Melgar with more.
9: Alberta has seen 37 railway accidents, 2 deaths, and 6 serious incidents in 2025. This, according to the Transportation Safety Board, happened at the 2,900 public and private rail crossings around the province. It's the most of all the provinces and territories in the country. Operation Lifesaver Canada, advocates for railway safety, explains that trains take priority, so don't even think of trying to beat them. It's also because it takes 18 football fields or more for them to stop completely. More importantly, they say safety is a shared responsibility for pedestrians, motorists, cyclists, and municipalities. So far, Alberta has seen 11 railway crossing accidents as of April, far below the 16 at this time last year. I'm Alejandro Melgar.
13: The Alberta government says it has told the province's liquor regulator to undo recent hikes to the minimum price of alcohol sold in bars and restaurants.
12: Higher minimum prices had been mandated on everything from spirits and liquor to wine, beer, and cider. The minimum cost for cans and bottles of beer, for example, went up to $4 from $2.75. Mayor Jeremy Farkas has accused the province of not supporting good times by hiking minimum booze prices. It's in response to City Council being called the fun police by Premier Daniel Smith over rules around noise and closing times for the upcoming Calgary Stampede. Service Alberta Minister Dale Nally is encouraging the city to take the same approach by working with industry and local businesses to find solutions that support jobs, tourism, and the Stampede music scene, including repealing what he calls its misguided noise bylaw. I'm Todd Kaufman.
13: 60 seconds, got your traffic and weather.
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20: From the 1130 Rogers Xfinity Internet Traffic Center, I'm Kevin Olenek. And work around the Massey Tunnel to be aware of, as southbound right lane will be blocked until 4:30 a.m. And then Highway 99 southbound in between 80th Street and 70th Street until around 5:30 a.m. No work scheduled along the Alex Fraser Bridge, and the Queensboro Bridge work will return in July. As far as work in Surrey, Highway 15 has a couple of projects going on, one on 28B Avenue and 40th Avenue, the other on 68A Avenue and 48th Avenue. As we look at the weather, it will be another hot day today with highs between 25 and 30, and Wednesday's hot as well, highs between 23 and 28. It cools off on Thursday with clouds in the afternoon, a high of 20. We are expecting showers on Friday, a high of 18, and then showers on Saturday, a high of 17.
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13: 112 in Vancouver, 212 in Calgary. The BC Conservatives are pushing back after the province and feds announced a plan to spend taxpayer dollars on 2,200 unsold condos to use for affordable housing. Our Ben Bouguer reports this is all part of a landmark $5 billion investment in BC's infrastructure.
5: And the biggest issue the BC Conservatives have with this plan is that it is essentially bailing out developers who are sitting on unsold condos. MLA for Surrey Serpentine River, Linda Heppner, says developers won't have any incentive to lower prices if they know the government will just swoop in and buy their units at full price.
10: So the government is now injecting themselves in to help make sure that those developers stay whole rather than they lose on what you or I would have to do when the market doesn't respond to us the way we'd like it to.
5: Now, Heppner says these condos are only small units below 500 square feet, which couldn't fit anything more than a single person. Both the province and the feds claim this is one of the fastest ways to increase housing supply and to get people into affordable homes as quickly as possible. I'm Ben Bouguera.
13: Checking out your weather right now in Victoria. It is a little bit cloudy outside at around 18. Nice and clear in Vancouver, though, where it is 16. Prince George, it is 9. It is clear. Calgary, it is 9 and cloudy. And in Edmonton, it is 8. For your hot spots or cold spots, the hottest spot is in BC at Sandheads Light Station, where it is 23. And the coldest spot is in Nunavut at CFS Alert, where it is minus 1. 60 seconds, your top stories in sports.
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13: Good morning. I'm Ridley Wilson. Here's what's making news right now. A possible anti-police manifesto is being circulated. BC RCMP are warning Surrey police about a potential rise in violence against them.
0: One man has been arrested and a victim is left with a broken arm after a bear spray attack at a Vancouver park over the weekend.
13: And after sports,
19: how bad will it be for bloodsuckers? Recent moisture has people talking and the city answering questions about what it might mean this summer for mosquitoes.
13: Time for sports from Sportsnet Radio. Here's Marcus Fitzgerald.
31: Certainly had some fun with the final match of the day on Monday at the FIFA World Cup. Algeria coming back to beat Jordan 2-1 and take a full 3 points in Group J. So now Algeria putting a little bit of pressure on Austria for second spot in that group. We know the top spot is going to the defending champs, Argentina. Argentina beat Austria on Monday 2-0. Two more goals from Lionel Messi. Leo now with five at this tournament. Brace was the word of the day on the pitch. Kylian Mbappe with two goals. France beat Iraq 3-0. Erling Haaland, ditto, two goals. Norway over Senegal 3-2. Canada and the Swiss coming up Wednesday at BC Place. Stephen Eustachio back at training with the group Monday in Vancouver. Luis Bombito, how much does he play on Wednesday? Same for Alphonso Davies. Things could look a little bit different, and you know it will without Ismail Kone. A draw or a win against the Swiss clinches Group B for the Canadians, and a home match in the round of 32 that would be in Vancouver. Hockey, the new Hall of Fame class announced to begin the week. Brian Burke, Carey Price, Pecorine, Patrice Bergeron, and Keith Tkachuk all named to the Hall. The NHL draft is coming up on Friday. The NBA draft goes Tuesday. Blockbuster trade prior to that draft. The Miami Heat landing Giannis Antetokounmpo, a two-time league MVP and finals MVP from 2021 from the Milwaukee Bucks. Milwaukee getting three players, including an all-star in Tyler Hero, and three first-round picks, including the 13th overall selection Tuesday night. Baseball, Blue Jays back to 500. They beat the Astros 4-2. Sports at 15 and 45 past every hour anytime. Sportsnet.ca.
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13: 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With this fairly cool weather in Calgary, you might be itching for some warmer temps, but that also might leave you scratching mosquito bites instead. Our Darren Rathwell with the latest on Calgary skeeters.
34: So right now, our mosquito numbers have actually been pretty low.
19: And that's the good news. Traps to catch those little bloodsuckers, showing about a third to half the number of mosquitoes as usual at this time of year. That from City of Calgary pest expert Alex Coker.
34: Some of that is just, we've had those cooler overnight temperatures, or, you know, if it's windier, then we're not going to get a lot of mosquitoes captured in our traps.
19: Bad news, the pesky bugs expected to increase along with the temperature, as usual, when it eventually warms up more. How many more the bugs will see, how much will the recent moisture impact things? Coker says, still too early to say.
34: So it really just depends on how much rain we get throughout the rest of the season.
19: Coker says for now, expect the peak of mosquitoes in mid-July, but they aren't expecting a, quote, ton more mosquitoes than average. Meanwhile, the city's asking you to participate in a study. You can smash a skeeter and save it in a kit at four city parks. Mosquito Ecology. I'm Darren Rathwell.
13: As Alberta heads towards the fall referendum, which will ask residents if there's a future vote on separation, a new poll was done to try and find out where people currently stand on the subject. Our Parliament Hill reporter Cormac McSweeney explains.
35: This is a poll done by Spark Advocacy, which actually spoke with 777 adults in Alberta between June 7th and June 12th. And they asked, you know, a couple of different questions, but the first one was the simple question of, do you want Alberta to separate from Canada? Well, only 15% of respondents said yes, 73% said no, and 12% said they're not really sure.
13: This supports previous polls that suggest a majority of Albertans don't support separation. Compared to numbers in April, this is actually considered an uptick for those who want to stay in the country and a drop for those who want to leave. 60 seconds to traffic and weather.
36: SBC license, LGA 000-5313.
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38: 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Sorry, Landon. 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
2: From the 1130 Rogers Xfinity Internet Traffic Center, I'm Kevin Olenek, and you're still dealing with delays in Vancouver on Granville and 52nd. A collision has delays between 49th and 53rd. Emergency crews are still on scene. You could take Oak Street or you could take Canby Street. A reminder of the work going on the Massey Tunnel. This is southbound in the right lane and then in Delta from 72nd to 80th. No work going on the Queensborough Bridge during June. They do return on that in July, and no road sweeping along the Alex Fraser Bridge or on Highway 91. As we look at the weather, we are looking at a warm night tonight, a low of 15. For tomorrow, another hot day with highs between 25 and 30, and Wednesday's highs are between 23 and 28. It cools off for Thursday and Friday. We've got clouds on Thursday, a high of 21, showers on Friday, a high of 18.
13: You're listening to News Radio. The province of BC has announced $16 million in new funding aimed at cracking down on property crime. Elnor Sturko is the independent MLA for Surrey Cloverdale. She says while the investment is a good thing, the province still needs to do more to crack down on repeat offenders.
3: But one of the things that the province continues to fail at is making sure that the BC Prosecution Service has enough resources available so that when they're dealing with individuals right now in our court system, that we have adequate resources to take on the challenge that these types of repeat offenders pose to the province.
13: The funding includes 12 new regional hubs, expanding supervision of repeating offending to more communities, which the province claims will help reduce street disorder. Calgary police have charged a man with manslaughter following a fatal assault over the weekend in the Beltline just after 5 p.m. on Saturday. Officers were called for reports of an assault in Tompkins Park along 17th Avenue Southwest. Once they arrived, one man was found in medical distress and, despite life-saving efforts, died at scene. 68-year-old Danny James Turkich has been charged with manslaughter in relation to this death. He'll appear in court on Wednesday. The victim has been identified as 67-year-old Howard Gordon. You're asked to call Crime Stoppers if you have any information. A black bear was killed after it broke into a home in Coquitlam over the weekend. The BC Conservation Officer Service says a bear and her two cubs were found in a home on Saturday. The service says the bear charged at an RCMP officer before it was killed. The service says the mother bear had an extensive history of conflict in the area, with multiple reports of property damage and behavior that displayed no fear of people. Both cubs were safely captured and no one was hurt. A woman has minor injuries after being attacked by a black bear near Salmon Arm. Conservation officers say at around 10 a.m. on Sunday, the woman was walking her off-leash dog near the Shuswap Memorial Cemetery trails. They came upon a black bear and her cub, prompting the dog to chase the cub up a tree. Mama bear understandably did not like that and attacked the woman. An investigation has found the attack was defensive and officers will not be capturing the bear. Federal Conservative leader Pierre Poilievre is criticizing the Prime Minister for recent inflation numbers.
4: Headline inflation in Canada hit 3.2% in May, according to Statistics Canada, while food inflation was at 4.3% year on year. In British Columbia, the Conservative leader says more grocery competition, as well as increased fertilizer production, would help with food costs, as well as
5: getting rid of the industrial carbon tax that raises farming, food processing, and fertilizer prices.
4: Cost of living remains the top concern for Canadians, according to a new Abacus data poll. But that same poll shows Prime Minister Mark Carney remains the most popular federal leader. But Pierre Poilievre says Canadians should be aware that
5: and all the other G7 countries have to deal with wars and tariffs and energy prices, and yet none of them are in recession, and none of them have the rising food prices that we have here under Mark Carney.
4: Shally Lee, City News, Ottawa.
13: Time is ticking down to the withdrawal of WestJet in some parts of southern Alberta. The locally based carrier will stop flying to Calgary from Lethbridge and Medicine Hat later this week. The change will leave both of the smaller cities without commercial air service. The city of Medicine Hat says it's actively pursuing a replacement, and the province is calling on several carriers to submit expressions of interest by July 6th. Medicine Hat officials say they're confident scheduled air service will return to the city, but expect a loss of almost $500,000 next year without it. Meanwhile, officials in Lethbridge say they're also in talks with other airlines. Organizers of the Special Olympics Canada Summer Games, which are set to go soon in southern Alberta, are celebrating a milestone. A total of more than $2.1 million has been raised for the event from donors. And when you consider government funding, the budget of the Games is covered at $3.8 million. Chair Natalie Sauer says they're putting on the final touches for the event, which will be held in Medicine Hat in August.
0: Making sure all our medical teams are in place and planning on our emergency action plan. Like, those are the things that we're just now really focusing on.
13: Sauer says the Games will see at least 5,000 people visit Medicine Hat and is expected to bring in around $12 million. Meanwhile, the Special Olympics Provincial Winter Games will be held in Calgary and three other Alberta cities early next year. 60 Seconds, your business news.
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12: Markets ended the session mixed, with the Dow gaining 148 points or 0.3%. The S&P 500 dropped by 28 points or 0.4%, while the Nasdaq fell sharply by 351 points or 1.3%. SpaceX shares slipping for a third straight session after the company said it is selling investment-grade bonds for the first time to fund its artificial intelligence ambitions. According to Bloomberg, SpaceX is seeking to raise at least $20 billion from the first bond offering. Shares had retreated by more than 8% over Wednesday and Thursday, and fell today by more than 15%. More struggles for EV companies as Lucid Group announced it was slashing its workforce for a second time this year. The cuts will impact about 18% of the staff in the U.S. and will save about $158 million annually going forward. Back in February, Lucid cut 12% of its global workforce. Shares in Lucid fell by close to 3.5%. Some of the roles being eliminated include top executive roles, such as the chief operating officer position. Dan Schwartzman, Bloomberg Radio.
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13: We got some extra time before the top of the hour for an extra story.
20: From ABC News Tech Trends. The gaming company Valve has announced pricing for its upcoming Steam Machine, a new Linux-based gaming PC. The 512-gigabyte version will go for $1,049, a significant notch above the already pricey PlayStation 5 Pro. A controller is not included in that price, but can be bundled for an additional $80. Valve says the Steam Machine will offer more customization than the PS5 Pro and will be able to play a wider variety of games. Electric car maker maker Lucid Motors is laying off about 1,000 employees, about 18% of the company. It marks Lucid's second round of staffing cuts this year as it prepares a trio of new, lower-cost EVs. And Amazon Prime Day is kicking off. Adobe forecasts this year will be a record setter for the online retailer, predicting shoppers will spend $26.3 billion when it all wraps up on Friday. With Tech Trends, I'm Mike Dubusky, ABC News.
13: It is now the half hour.
6: Number one for breaking news. 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
13: Good morning. I'm Libby Wilson. Here's what's making news right now.
8: Surrey police say a warning's been issued to officers in BC following a deadly shooting in Montreal.
10: A person suspected of dangerous driving is dead, gunned down by police Sunday in a wild takedown on Deerfoot Trail,
19: resulting in multiple officers using a variety of use of force tools, including one officer discharging their service firearm.
21: Residents of Lytton returning home following an evacuation. However, crews stress the battle's not over as the wildfire remains out of control.
22: A full Monday at the FIFA World Cup, the Hockey Hall of Fame class announced, and an all-star in the NBA on the move right before the draft. Sports at 45.
13: All that and more for you in 60 seconds.
2: From the 1130 Rogers Xfinity Internet Traffic Center, I'm Kevin Olenek. And work around the Massey Tunnel to be aware of, as southbound right lane will be blocked until 4:30 a.m. And then Highway 99 southbound in between 80th Street and 70th Street until around 5:30 a.m. No work scheduled along the Alex Fraser Bridge, and the Queensboro Bridge work will return in July. As far as work in Surrey, Highway 15 has a couple of projects going on, one on 28B Avenue and 40th Avenue, the other on 68A Avenue and 48th Avenue. As we look at the weather, it will be another hot day today with highs between 25 and 30, and Wednesday's hot as well, highs between 23 and 28. It cools off on Thursday with clouds in the afternoon, a high of 21. We are expecting showers on Friday, a high of 18, and then showers on Saturday, a high of 17.
13: Beginning in BC, Surrey police say forces across the province are being warned about a possible call to violence against them. Our David Natalini reports it comes after an officer was killed in Montreal on Monday.
8: Staff Sergeant Lindsay Houghton says the warning was issued by an intelligence unit at the BC RCMP headquarters.
23: Police in British Columbia were advised that there is the possibility of either documentation or some type of manifesto.
8: He says this alleged manifesto is calling on people to commit acts of violence against police. It's been a violent few days for police across Canada, with a 34-year-old officer in Montreal being shot and killed alongside two others. Meantime, in Saskatchewan, a 55-year-old man is facing charges after two officers were shot and injured outside a home northwest of Regina. Metro Vancouver police have been sharing their condolences online, calling these incidents tragic and devastating. I'm David Natalini.
13: A 45-year-old man is accused of bear spraying a group of cricketers and breaking one player's arm, according to Vancouver police.
24: Around 6 p.m. on Saturday at Connaught Park in Kitsilano, witnesses say the suspect walked across the pitch and repeatedly interrupted the play of the match. Players and spectators asked him to leave. That's when the suspect became aggressive, shouting and swearing. The suspect allegedly punched a 37-year-old player and bear sprayed five others before fleeing the park and continued to bear spray the group as they followed him. He then allegedly punched the 37-year-old again and tackled him to the ground, breaking the victim's arm. The suspect was taken into custody after multiple witnesses called police and has since been released. The victim was treated in hospital. The investigation is ongoing. I'm Sydney Parker.
13: A bizarre scenario on Calgary's Deerfoot Sunday turning deadly. One person suspected of dangerous driving has died of their injuries after being shot by police on Calgary's busiest roadway. It comes after a wild 24 hours in and around the city with reports of several vehicles being hit by the suspect driver. Our Phil Wood has more as ACERT looks into how use of force was applied in this case.
10: Inspector Mike Anderson says just after 4 p.m. Sunday, crews received numerous calls about an erratic driver on northbound Deerfoot Trail southeast.
19: It is believed the same person operating this vehicle has been responsible for driving erratically and fleeing from police inside and outside of Calgary for the past 24 hours.
10: He adds the suspect had been driving the wrong way on one-way streets and speeding through red lights. Police eventually stopped the vehicle between 16th Ave and Memorial Drive, but as officers tried to take the driver into custody, things quickly escalated and at least one officer fired their weapons. Anderson says says the driver was rushed to hospital, but no one else was injured.
19: We're not able to go into the exact use of force used as it's early in the investigation.
10: The Alberta Serious Incident Response Team has been called in to investigate. I'm Phil Wood.
13: A number of those forced to evacuate from the village of Lydon, returning home on Monday. But as our Reynaldo Suarez reports, the Saw Creek wildfire is still burning out of control.
0: Everybody has been supporting each other.
21: That's Lydon Mayor Denise O'Connor. She says while the village has power, that's not the case everywhere in the region.
0: There is power outages down the highway to around the where the fire started. Power has not been restored yet there because power poles burned. So hydro is there.
21: The Saw Creek wildfire has grown to more than 700 hectares. Paula Wallbauer speaks for the BC Wildfire Service.
1: Really focusing on the Trans-Canada Highway and establishing that control line to the Fraser River.
21: There's been no reports of property damage, and wind could pose the biggest challenge in the days ahead. I'm Reynaldo Suarez.
13: Highway 1 is still closed between Boston Bar and Ashcroft, and it's unclear when it might reopen. Vancouver fire crews responding to a department fire on Monday evening, happening along West 11th Avenue near Spruce Street. Assistant Chief Pierre Morin says it's a kitchen fire and no one was injured.
3: We had one person was checked by BC EMS for smoke inhalation and released to his home care.
13: He says the fire was contained to one unit, with the person living there having to find another place to stay for the night. The fate of some house pets are unknown after their trailer went up in flames on Monday. Fire crews were called out just after 1 p.m. to a property off the Fraser Highway in the Langley Township. Deputy Fire Chief Russ Jenkins says they were called in by a neighbor as the owners were not there. The pets were inside the trailer at the time, but Jenkins says it's unknown if they're alive or dead. No one was injured, and the cause of the fire is still unknown. A 31-year-old man is dead after taking a trip to the backcountry in Squamish on Saturday. Mounties say the man was one of multiple people injured over the weekend after various incidents in the backcountry. Crews responded to five separate incidents this week, including two climbers who became stranded. Sergeant Sasha Banks says it's been an incredibly busy and tragic few months in the area. Before you head out, they're reminding you to be prepared if you're heading into the backcountry. Alberta NDP leader Nod Nenshi is speaking out when it comes to a question about coal mining that might not make it on the fall referendum. This comes after Alberta musician Corb Lund delivered more than 200,000 signatures calling on a ban to coal mining in the eastern slopes of the Rockies, only to have the Alberta premier say it was submitted too late. Nenshi says the NDP supports the ban and is pointing the finger at the UCP once again. He says Smith worked around several rules to get that separation question added to the referendum, only to say they had to follow strict rules, and that's why the coal mining question wouldn't be added. Nenshi calls it hypocrisy. Vancouver police say two men had to be banned from BC Place for 1 year after smoke was sent swirling in the stadium. Sergeant Adam Donaldson says the pair were at the FIFA World Cup match between Egypt and New Zealand on Sunday, and totally says about five people were ejected from the match.
4: To give you some context, some large concerts can see like 20 to 25 ejections. So we're very happy that there were no incidents of any assault and no one was taken into police custody.
13: However, 10 people were arrested throughout the day in the Granville Entertainment District. Donaldson says this was mainly due to alcohol and intoxication. The FIFA Fund continues this Wednesday when Team Canada faces off against Switzerland at BC Place. YVR is about to get a lot busier. Our Jack Rabb reports the airport is planning on doubling the amount of cargo it carries in the next 5 years.
5: Air cargo is reserved for things that are perishable, valuable, or need to get somewhere on a time-sensitive basis. Think medical supplies, critical minerals, or mechanical parts. Some travel in dedicated freighter jets, but the majority is shipped in the bellies of passenger aircraft. Stephen Smart is with YVR. He says ramping up cargo operations will not only help lessen our reliance on the U.S., but give local businesses a competitive advantage.
25: There's a Cathay Pacific aircraft. So Cathay Pacific right now flying three times daily from YVR to Hong Kong. Hong Kong is a huge market for British Columbia products, including high-value seafoods.
5: Jack Rabb, City News, Richmond.
13: Alberta is at the top of the list of railroad crossing accidents across Canada. Our Alejandro Melgar has more on this accolade Alberta has held for a few years now.
26: According to data from Canada's Transportation Safety Board, Alberta recorded 37 accidents in 2025, compared to the second most offenses, Ontario, which had 33 in the same year. That amounts to one crossing accident every 10 days. The data also places Alberta as the province with the most instances in the last 4 years, except for 2024, which belonged to Ontario. With the crossing accidents leading to 11 deaths in the last 5 years, Operation Lifesaver Canada says railway crossing safety is a shared responsibility between pedestrians, motorists, cyclists, and municipalities. Currently, Alberta has seen 10 accidents as of April, with Ontario having just one more instance this year. On top of saying to never attempt to beat a train, the organization reminds Albertans that the large freights have the right of way, and it takes 18 football fields or more for them to stop completely. I'm Alejandro Melgar.
13: The Alberta government says it has directed the provincial liquor regulator to reverse course on hikes to the minimum price of alcohol sold in bars and restaurants.
7: The increase, which took effect earlier this month, mandates higher minimum prices on everything from spirits and liquors to wine, beer, and cider. For example, the minimum cost for cans and bottles of beer went up to $4 from $2.75. The announcement from Service Alberta Minister Dale Nally comes after the price hike was mentioned in a social media feud over the weekend between Premier Daniel Smith and Mayor Jeremy Farkas. Smith had accused Calgary City Council of being the fun police for implementing new rules around noise and closing times for the upcoming stampede. Farkas fired back, saying it was Smith's government that didn't support good times by hiking minimum booze prices. I'm Todd Kaufman.
13: 60 seconds to traffic and weather.
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0: 8:35 and 11:05. Victoria will have partly sunny skies and a high of 20. Nanaimo, you are looking at a mix of sun and cloud and a high of 28. As for the weather here, we're expecting a hot day today as well with highs between 25 and 30. Hot on Wednesday as well with highs between 23 and 28. It cools off Thursday and Friday. Clouds on Thursday, a high of 21. Showers on Friday, a high of 18.
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2: 142 in Vancouver, 242 in Calgary. The feds and province are facing backlash after a landmark $5 million investment plan, or $5 billion investment plan, rather. Arben Bugera reports the main problem for critics is the plan to buy 2,200 condos from BC developers and turn them into affordable housing.
3: And that's because critics, namely the BC Conservatives, believe this is nothing more than the province and feds bailing out developers. Linda Heppner is the MLA for Surrey Serpentine River. She says the housing crisis will not be solved by wasting taxpayer dollars on artificially propping up developers.
4: We're continually shifting away from home ownership options. These are the size of a closet at 400 square feet.
3: Now, the province and the feds claim this is one of the fastest and most effective ways to increase housing supply to get people into affordable homes as quickly as possible. In contrast, Heppner says if developers know the government will just bail them out, if the condos sit vacant long enough, they'll never drop their prices. I'm Ben Bugera.
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2: Good morning. I'm Ridley Wilson. Here's what's making news right now. After a Montreal police officer's death, Surrey police say they're being warned of a possible call to violence against them.
11: Police in Vancouver are investigating a disturbing incident that saw a group of cricketers bear spray during a game at a Kitsilano Park.
2: And after sports,
12: City Hall talking about skeeters and fielding questions about the recent moisture. And what's the mosquito season looking like this year?
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13: Final match of the night Monday came in San Francisco as Jordan met Algeria in Group J. And Algeria put on a show in the second half. They scored twice to take the full 3 points, a full value victory. And now Algeria can put the pressure on Austria in Group J for that second spot going forward towards the knockout stages. Austria lost to Argentina on Monday 2-0. Thanks to Lionel Messi, the GOAT scored two more. He's got 5 goals in this tournament. 2 goals from Kylian Mbappe, though. France beat Iraq 3-0. Erling Haaland, yes, 2 goals. Norway over Senegal 3-2. Canada faces Switzerland at BC Place in Vancouver on Wednesday. Moise Bombito, Alfonso Davies participating with a group bat training on Monday. Who knows how much we actually see, but these are all good signs, and they have to find a way to replace Ismaël Koné after Koné suffered that injury against Qatar last week. If Canada wins or gets a draw against the Swiss, they win the group. Simple as that. Hockey Hall of Fame, the new class was announced on Monday. Former GM Brian Burke, Carey Price, Pekka Rinne, Patrice Bergeron, and Keith Tkachuk all getting the call. Baseball, the Jays back to .500. They beat Houston 4-2 on Monday. And a blockbuster trade in the NBA prior to the draft, which goes Tuesday, in case you're into that. Miami Heat landing Giannis Antetokounmpo, 2-time league MVP, 2021 champ with the Milwaukee Bucks, and a finals MVP as well. 3 players coming back the other way to Milwaukee, including all-star Tyler Hero, and 3 first-round picks, which includes the 13th overall selection in Tuesday's draft. Sports at 15 and 45 past every hour anytime. 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
3: You're listening to News Radio. Calgary City Hall is out with the latest Skeeter season updates. And what's there to say about recent moisture? Our Darren Rathwell tells us.
4: They've been looking in their traps, checking for swarms of mosquitoes.
5: Probably like half to a third of what we usually get this time of year.
4: City of Calgary pest expert Alex Coker says cooler nights and windy weather likely helping keep mosquitoes down. But as usual, that's bound to change.
5: And I think we're still going to hit that like kind of average trend of getting the most like more mosquitoes as we move into July and things start to warm up.
4: However, it could be worse.
5: Not expecting there to be like a ton more mosquitoes in July than we see on average.
4: But Coker also says even with recent moisture we've seen, we won't know for sure about how buggy it'll get until later this summer. More wet weather could still skew things. Meanwhile, pest experts say there's been a fairly rare capture of a known carrier of West Nile here, but it's unknown if it's changing the virus's dynamics in Calgary as yet. I'm Darren Athwell.
3: The result of a new poll asking Albertans about separation is now out. It was done by Spark Advocacy, asking Albertans if they want the province to separate. 15% said yes, 73% said no, and 12% said they're not really sure. However, those numbers change a bit when it comes to having another vote further down the line. Our Cormac McSweeney explains.
6: If you compare that to the numbers from April, it's actually a slight increase for the pro-Canada side and a slight decrease for the separatist side. Now, interestingly, when the company asked about the specific question that will be on the ballot for the referendum, let's remember this is a referendum on having a referendum, the numbers kind of change a little bit. So 65% of people say Alberta should remain. 21% would vote to start the process to have a binding referendum.
3: The fall referendum will be on October 19th. 60 seconds to traffic and weather.
7: All right, guys, it's been a blast, but I gotta head out. Hey, Julie, do you need a ride?
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7: Yeah, if she wanted to ride with someone who'd been drinking, she'd drive herself.
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13: From the 1130 Rogers Xfinity Internet Traffic Center, I'm Kevin Olin. I can't work around the Massey Tunnel to be aware of, as southbound right lane will be blocked until 4:30 a.m. And then Highway 99 southbound in between 80th Street and 70th Street until around 5:30 a.m. No work scheduled along the Alex Fraser Bridge, and the Queensboro Bridge work will return in July. As far as work in Surrey, Highway 15 has a couple of projects going on, one on 28B Avenue and 40th Avenue, the other on 68A Avenue and 48th Avenue. As we look at the weather, it will be another hot day today with highs between 25 and 30, and Wednesday's hot as well, highs between 23 and 28. It cools off on Thursday with clouds in the afternoon, a high of 21. We are expecting showers on Friday, a high of 18, and then showers on Saturday, a high of 17.
3: You're listening to News Radio. New funding is on the way from BC's provincial government to crack down on vandalism, theft, and street disorder. Eleanor Sturko is the independent MLA for Surrey Cloverdale. She says the $16 million investment over the next 2 years is a good step, but she believes the province hasn't put enough resources into prosecuting repeat offenders.
14: We're still chronically understaffed and underfunded in the BC Prosecution Service, and the government needs to definitely do a major lift, especially in the light of the new bail and sentencing reform act that just became law.
3: The province says the new initiative will provide targeted enforcement, enhanced monitoring, and release planning for repeat property crime offenders. The Guthrie family is still searching for answers in the disappearance of their mother, Nancy, taken from her Arizona home in February. Now investigators are confirming there was a second ransom note. ABC's Aaron Katursky with the story.
15: Nearly 5 months after Nancy Guthrie was taken from her home by a masked man in the middle of the night, ABC News can disclose the contents of a second ransom note the family received in the days after she vanished. The first note demanded millions in cryptocurrency. Sources tell ABC News the second note claimed Guthrie had died shortly after she was taken and was buried in nature, something her daughter Savannah Guthrie appeared to reference days later in an Instagram post.
16: We beg you now.
3: Back in Canada, manslaughter charges have now been laid in connection to a fatal assault in Calgary's Beltline over the weekend. Just after 5 p.m. on Saturday, police responded to reports of an assault in Tompkins Park on 17th Avenue Southwest. One man was found in medical distress and was later pronounced dead. As a result, 68-year-old Danny James Turkich has been charged with manslaughter in relation. He'll be back in court on Wednesday. The victim has also been identified as 67-year-old Howard Gordon. Anyone with information is asked to get in contact with Crime Stoppers. Some tense moments for people in Coquitlam over the weekend. The BC Conservation Officer Service says a black bear and her two cubs broke into a home on Saturday. Crews say the sow was killed after it charged at an RCMP officer. There have been multiple reports of the bear causing property damage in the area previously. Her two cubs were taken in by conservation officers. No one was hurt. And conservation officers were called in for a bear attack near Salmon Arm over the weekend. They say a woman was walking her off-leash dog in a wooded area on Sunday when they encountered a black bear and a cub. The dog chased the cub up a tree and the adult bear attacked the woman. She was left with minor injuries and managed to walk off the trailhead. Officers say they won't be trying to find the bear because the attack was believed to be defensive. Canada's annual inflation rate edged up to 3.2% in May, according to Stats Can. One economist believes costs will continue to increase into the next year.
17: Some economists say the headline inflation number may have already peaked. Michael Davenport of Oxford Economics says there's a lag in how energy price increases are being passed on to consumers, but Davenport believes food inflation will keep rising through to next year.
18: Energy prices, of course, are a key input into food prices. We saw prices for fresh fruits and vegetables really drive the increase in food inflation between the months of April and May. And we expect food inflation will continue to rise because of that lagged pass-through of past energy price increases.
17: Shally Lee, City News, Ottawa.
3: There's an update on the pending loss of WestJet service from Calgary to Medicine Hat and Lethbridge. When the air carrier flies out of the smaller cities later this week for the final time, both the Hat and Lethbridge will be left without commercial air service. Officials in the Hat say they're working vigorously towards finding replacement, and the province is helping. Several air carriers are being asked to submit expressions of interest by July 6 in supplying scheduled regional air service. Officials in Medicine Hat say they're confident the service will return to the Gas City, but expect to lose almost $500,000 next year without it. It's 50 days to go before a big gathering in southern Alberta for the Special Olympics Canada Summer Games. Organizers celebrating donations on Monday, reaching more than $2.1 million, which gives them enough to cover their budget along with government contributions. Chair Natalie Sauer says they could still use more volunteers for the games, though, which are set to go in Medicine Hat in August.
19: I would say if we can hit that 1,200 mark, we'll be great. So I would say 200 to 300 more would be fantastic. Those folks, sure they are around, but if not, we'll look to those folks that we've already signed up to maybe do one or two more shifts.
3: The games will be held in the Hat from August 11th to the 15th. They're expected to be an economic benefit of around $12 million. 60 seconds for business news.
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2: Markets ended the session mixed with the Dow gaining 148 points or 0.3%. The S&P 500 dropped by 28 points or 0.4%, while the Nasdaq fell sharply by 351 points or 1.3%. SpaceX shares slipping for a third straight session after the company said it is selling investment-grade bonds for the first time to fund its artificial intelligence ambitions. According to Bloomberg, SpaceX is seeking to raise at least $20 billion from the first bond offering. Shares had retreated by more than 8% over Wednesday and Thursday, and fell today by more than 15%. More struggles for EV companies as Lucid Group announced it was slashing its workforce for a second time this year. The cuts will impact about 18% of the staff in the U.S. and will save about $158 million annually going forward. Back in February, Lucid cut 12% of its global workforce. Shares in Lucid fell by close to 3.5%. Some of the roles being eliminated include top executive roles, such as the chief operating officer position. Dan Schwartzman, Bloomberg Radio.
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3: Good morning. I'm Ridley Wilson. Here's what's making news right now.
26: Following a number of violent incidents against police, Mounties in BC are warning officers of a possible anti-police manifesto.
27: ACERT is investigating a bizarre incident involving a dangerous driver who was shot to death by police Sunday on a busy stretch of Deerfoot Trail.
28: President Zelitin returning home after an evacuation order. This comes as lighter winds are helping crews battle the wildfire burning just south of the village.
29: Brace was the word of the day at the FIFA World Cup on Monday. Lionel Messi, Erling Haaland, and Kylian Mbappe putting on a show. We'll get into that in a blockbuster trade in the NBA. Sports at 15.
3: All that and more for you in 60 seconds.
13: 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Horseshoe Bay to Departure Bay, your first three sailings, 615, 835, and 1105. Victoria will have partly sunny skies and a high of 20. Nanaimo, you are looking at a mix of sun and cloud and a high of 28. As for the weather here, we're expecting a hot day today as well with highs between 25 and 30. Hot on Wednesday as well with highs between 23 and 28. It cools off Thursday and Friday. Clouds on Thursday, a high of 21. Showers on Friday, a high of 18.
3: Beginning in BC, the province's police say they're being warned of a possible anti-police manifesto making the rounds. Our David Natalie reports this news is said to come from the head of policing.
26: Staff Sergeant Lindsay Houghton with the Surrey Police Service says the warning came Monday afternoon from the BC RCMP headquarters. This alleged document with an ominous goal.
30: Calling on individuals to
4: to target and commit violence against police officers.
26: Houghton says the information was obtained by an intelligence unit in the force. It came after a Montreal police officer was killed in the line of duty while responding to a shooting. The 34-year-old died alongside the suspected shooter and a local, with a second officer left seriously injured. I'm David Natalini.
3: One man has been arrested after allegedly bear spraying a group of cricketers and breaking someone's arm on Saturday.
5: Vancouver police were called to reports of an assault at Connaught Park in Kitsilano at 6 p.m. Officers say a game was underway when the suspect allegedly walked across the pitch and repeatedly interrupted the play. Witnesses say the man became aggressive after people asked him to leave. The suspect allegedly punched a 37-year-old before tackling him to the ground, breaking the victim's arm, and then bear sprayed five others before fleeing the park. The victim was treated in hospital and released. The suspect was released under the condition to appear in court at a later date. The incident remains under investigation. I'm Sydney Parker.
3: One person is dead following a wild takedown on a busy stretch of Calgary's Deerfoot Trail Sunday afternoon. Passerbys watched as police pinned a vehicle being driven dangerously, then shot the person behind the wheel, who later died of their injuries. Our Phil Wood reports it's believed they were involved in numerous incidents over a 24-hour period.
27: A few minutes after 4 Sunday afternoon, police responded to several calls about someone driving erratically along northbound Deerfoot approaching Memorial Drive Southeast. Inspector Mike Anderson tells 660 News the same driver may have eluded police in one incident outside Calgary.
6: The driver was driving the wrong way on one-way streets, high speed through red lights, and was believed to have been involved in multiple collisions.
27: He says police brought the suspect vehicle to a halt on Deerfoot just past 16th Avenue, but things got heated as officers attempted to take the driver into custody.
6: A confrontation occurred, resulting in multiple officers using a variety of use of force tools, including one officer discharging their service firearm.
27: The suspect was taken to hospital, but no members of the public or CPS were injured. The province's police watchdog is investigating, particularly the use of force. I'm Phil Wood.
3: People in the village of Lytton, forced from their homes from a wildfire over the weekend, are returning as an evacuation order has been downgraded to an alert. Our Reynaldo Suarez reports this comes as lighter winds are helping crews battle the Saw Creek fire south of the village.
28: Lynn Mayor Denise O'Connor says most residents were prepared with grab-and-go bags ahead of evacuating.
7: Generally, I would say everybody has been supporting each other. This weekend has been another test of our resiliency, and I think we've passed that with flying colors.
28: She said there are no reports of property damage. The Saw Creek wildfire has grown over 700 hectares. Paula Wallbauer speaks for the BC Wildfire Service.
8: Absolutely, the location of this wildfire with the steep terrain and the challenge for our crews and helicopters to access the wildfire due to the proximity in our mountains.
28: Over 150 crew members are working on this fire. While winds are expected to increase, the region will be getting some much-needed cloud coverage in the days ahead. I'm Reynaldo Suarez.
3: A stretch of Highway 1 is still closed down between Boston Bar and Ashcroft, and it's unclear when it will reopen. A fire broke out at a Vancouver apartment building in the Fairview area on Monday night. Just before 8:30 p.m., crews were called to a kitchen fire along West 11th Avenue near Spruce Street. No one was injured, but one person was treated for smoke inhalation. Vancouver Fire says one tenant plans to stay in another unit in the building after the fire. A trailer fire in the Langley Township area may have taken the lives of some house pets. The fire broke out just after 1 p.m. on Monday along Balsam Drive near the Fraser Highway. Fire crews say the pets were inside at the time, but did not specify if they were cats, dogs, or another animal. The fire has since been put out and nobody was hurt, as the owners were not there at the time. Police in Squamish say a busy weekend in the backcountry proved fatal for one man. A 31-year-old has lost his life after being injured by a waterfall in the Britannia Beach area. It was one of five separate incidents where police or search and rescue crews were called. Mounties say far too many visits to the backcountry go wrong. If you plan to capitalize on the warm weather and visit, police are asking you to do so while prepared. Reaction continues to come forward regarding the water, not coal petition that was spearheaded by country musician Corb Lund. Earlier this month, they claim more than 200,000 signatures were submitted to Elections Alberta to try and ban coal mining in the eastern slopes of the Rockies. Premier Daniel Smith then said those papers were delivered too late, and that's why it can't be added to the fall referendum. NDP leader Nod Nenshi is calling it hypocrisy. He says the UCP worked around certain rules in order to get that separation question on the referendum, only to say they had to follow strict rules, and that's why the mining question can't be added. Then she adds his party has been clear. They are against coal mining in the eastern slopes. Two men have been banned from BC Place for 1 year after smoke swirled in the stadium during Sunday's FIFA World Cup match. Vancouver police say five people were ejected from the Egypt and New Zealand match, while 10 were arrested in the Granville Entertainment District. Sergeant Adam Donaldson says while this is higher compared to previous matches, it's typical for large events.
9: The Egypt fans were much more boisterous, but very, very well behaved. Granville Nelson seems to be a celebratory point for any teams that won.
3: Donaldson says they plan to put more officers in the area because of the disturbances. He also warns that if you plan to drink, know where you're allowed to do so, or else you could be ticketed. More BC products, including seafood, are set to travel from YVR over the coming years. Our Jack Rabb reports that's because the airport is looking to double the amount of cargo it transports.
10: Dane Chevelle helped found Organic Ocean, a local seafood supplier, and he says without air cargo, there's no way he could sell his product overseas.
11: What it has done for us, it's opened up an entirely new market. We'll be harvesting sockeye salmon and Barkley Sound on the west coast of Vancouver Island. They'll be here in Vancouver on Wednesday, and they could be in Singapore or Hong Kong.
10: The impact has been tangible. Sales to Asia make up 20% of his company's revenue now, and that growth has easily eclipsed the company's new sales in North America.
11: We have hired more people. We haven't had to let any go, and our business is growing.
10: Jack Rabb, City News, Richmond.
3: And the province that saw the most railroad crossing accidents across Canada is Alberta. Our Alejandro Melgar is bringing some details as to what this means.
12: Data from the Transportation Safety Board of Canada indicates there were 37 accidents on Alberta's 2,900 public and private rail crossings in 2025. This was ahead of Ontario, which had 33 accidents on 4,500 crossings and 29 accidents on Quebec's 6,800. According to Post Media, the crossings with the highest number of accidents since 2021 is near the hamlet of Monarch in Lethbridge County, where four collisions have happened at a single-track crossing that has no gates, lights, or bells. Railway safety advocacy group Operation Lifesaver Canada says trains are much heavier than other vehicles and need a lot of time and real estate to stop, noting it takes 18 football fields or more to slide to a halt. Alberta also had the second most main track train derailments, behind only BC, who had 23, along with the third most non-track derailments at 70 in 2025. I'm Alejandro Melgar.
3: The province of Alberta is directing the provincial liquor regulator to reverse course on raising the minimum price of alcohol sold in bars and restaurants.
14: The increase, which took effect earlier this month, mandates higher minimum prices on everything from spirits and liquors to wine, beer, and cider. For example, the minimum cost for cans and bottles of beer went up to $4 from $2.75. The announcement from Service Alberta Minister Dale Nally comes on the heels of a price hike mentioned in a social media feud over the weekend between Premier Daniel Smith and Mayor Jeremy Farkas. Smith accusing Calgary City Council of being the fun police for implementing new rules around noise and closing times for the upcoming Stampede Festival. Farkas responded by saying it was Smith's government that didn't support good times by hiking minimum alcohol prices. I'm Todd Kaufman.
3: SBC
15: license, LGA 000-5313.
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13: From the 1130 Rogers Xfinity Internet Traffic Center, I'm Kevin Olin. I can't work around the Massey Tunnel to be aware of, as southbound right lane will be blocked until 4:30 a.m. And then Highway 99 southbound in between 80th Street and 70th Street until around 5:30 a.m. No work scheduled along the Alex Fraser Bridge, and the Queensborough Bridge work will return in July. As far as work in Surrey, Highway 15 has a couple of projects going on. one on 28B Avenue and 40th Avenue, the other on 68A Avenue and 48th Avenue. As we look at the weather, it will be another hot day today with highs between 25 and 30. And Wednesday's hot as well, highs between 23 and 28. It cools off on Thursday with clouds in the afternoon, a high of 21. We are expecting showers on Friday, a high of 18, and then showers on Saturday, a high of 17.
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3: 212 in Vancouver, 312 in Calgary. There's major backlash over a part of a landmark $5 billion investment from the province and feds into BC infrastructure. Our Ben Bouguer is hearing from one critic who says using taxpayer funds to buy 2,200 unsold condos from developers is nothing more than a bailout.
1: And BC Conservative housing critic and MLA for Surrey Serpentine River, Linda Heppner, says if developers know the government will just bail them out if the condos sit vacant long enough, they'll never drop their prices.
2: I think one of the things that they could have done is remove some of the onerous policy decisions that have been made by government, not the least of which the in perpetuity property purchase tax. Just removing that would help people get into those places and let them get started.
1: Both levels of government claim this is one of the fastest and most efficient ways to increase housing supply to get people into affordable homes as quickly as possible. Heppner says the housing crisis will not be solved by wasting taxpayer dollars on artificially propping up developers. I'm Ben Bouguera.
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3: Good morning. I'm Ridley Wilson. Here's what's making news right now. Surrey police say a warning has been issued to officers in the province following a deadly shooting in Montreal, which claimed the life of a cop and the suspect, too.
5: Vancouver police say a man was arrested and a victim taken to hospital after a group of cricketers were bear sprayed during a game.
3: And after sports,
33: latest update on mosquitoes from the city, what they're finding in their skeeter traps and what they're saying about what we might expect.
3: After sports from Sportsnet Radio, here's Marcus Fitzgerald.
29: Certainly had some fun with the final match of the day on Monday at the FIFA World Cup. Algeria coming back to beat Jordan 2-1 and take a full 3 points in Group J. So now Algeria putting a little bit of pressure on Austria for second spot in that group. We know the top spot is going to the defending champs, Argentina. Argentina beat Austria on Monday 2-0. Two more goals from Lionel Messi. Leo now with 5 at this tournament. Brace was the word of the day on the pitch. Kylian Mbappe with 2 goals. France beat Iraq 3-0. Erling Haaland, ditto, 2 goals. Norway over Senegal 3-2. Canada and the Swiss coming up Wednesday at BC Place. Stefan Eustachio back at training with the group Monday in Vancouver. Moise Bombito, how much does he play on Wednesday? Same for Alphonso Davies. Things could look a little bit different, and you know it will without Ismail Kone. A draw or a win against the Swiss clinches Group B for the Canadians and a home match in the round of 32. That would be in Vancouver. Hockey, the new Hall of Fame class announced to begin the week. Brian Burke, Carey Price, Pekka Rinne, Patrice Bergeron, and Keith Tkachuk all named to the Hall. The NHL draft is coming up on Friday. The NBA draft goes Tuesday. Blockbuster trade prior to that draft. The Miami Heat landing Giannis Antetokounmpo, a two-time league MVP and finals MVP from 2021 from the Milwaukee Bucks. Milwaukee getting 3 players, including an all-star in Tyler Hero, and 3 first-round picks, including the 13th overall selection Tuesday night. Baseball, Blue Jays back to 500. They beat the Astros 4-2. Sports at 15 and 45 past every hour anytime. Sportsnet.ca.
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3: You're listening to News Radio. With this fairly cool weather in Calgary, you might be itching for some warmer temps, but that also might leave you scratching mosquito bites instead. Our Darren Rathwell with the latest on Calgary skeeters.
27: So right now, our mosquito numbers have actually been pretty low.
33: And that's the good news. Traps to catch those little bloodsuckers, showing about a third to half the number of mosquitoes as usual at this time of year. That from City of Calgary pest expert Alex Coker.
27: Some of that is just, we've had those cooler overnight temperatures, or, you know, if it's windier, then we're not going to get a lot of mosquitoes captured in our traps.
33: Bad news, the pesky bugs expected to increase along with the temperature, as usual, when it eventually warms up more. How many more of the bugs we'll see, how much will the recent moisture impact things? Coker says, still too early to say.
27: So it really just depends on how much rain we get throughout the rest of the season.
33: Coker says for now, expect the peak of mosquitoes in mid-July, but they aren't expecting a, quote, ton more mosquitoes than average. Meanwhile, the city's asking you to participate in a study. You can smash a skeeter and save it in a kit at four city parks. Mosquito Ecology. I'm Darren Rathwell.
3: As Alberta heads towards the fall referendum, which will ask residents if there's a future vote on separation, a new poll was done to try and find out where people currently stand on the subject. Our Parliament Hill reporter Cormac McSweeney explains.
28: This is a poll done by Spark Advocacy, which actually spoke with 777 adults in Alberta between June 7th and June 12th. And they asked, you know, a couple of different questions, but the first one was the simple question of, do you want Alberta to separate from Canada? Well, only 15% of respondents said yes, 73% said no, and 12% said they're not really sure.
3: This supports previous polls that suggest a majority of Albertans don't support separation. Compared to numbers in April, this is actually considered an uptick for those who want to stay in the country and a drop for those who want to leave. 60 seconds to traffic and weather.
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13: 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Horseshoe Bay to Departure Bay, your first three sailings, 615, 835, and 1105. Victoria will have partly sunny skies and a high of 20. Nanaimo, you are looking at a mix of sun and cloud and a high of 28. As for the weather here, we're expecting a hot day today as well with highs between 25 and 30. Hot on Wednesday as well with highs between 23 and 28. It cools off Thursday and Friday. Clouds on Thursday, a high of 21. Showers on Friday, a high of 18.
3: You're listening to News Radio. The province of BC has announced $16 million in new funding aimed at cracking down on property crime. Elnor Sturko is the independent MLA for Surrey Cloverdale. She says while the investment is a good thing, the province still needs to do more to crack down on repeat offenders.
0: But one of the things that the province continues to fail at is making sure that the BC Prosecution Service has enough resources available so that when they're dealing with individuals right now in our court system, that we have adequate resources to take on the challenge that these types of repeat offenders pose to the province.
3: The funding includes 12 new regional hubs, expanding supervision of repeating offending to more communities, which the province claims will help reduce street disorder. Calgary police have charged a man with manslaughter following a fatal assault over the weekend in the Beltline. Just after 5 p.m. on Saturday, officers were called for reports of an assault in Tompkins Park along 17th Avenue Southwest. Once they arrived, one man was found in medical distress and, despite life-saving efforts, died at scene. 68-year-old Danny James Turkic has been charged with manslaughter in relation to this death. He'll appear in court on Wednesday. The victim has been identified as 67-year-old Howard Gordon. You're asked to call Crime Stoppers if you have any information. A black bear was killed after it broke into a home in Coquitlam over the weekend. The BC Conservation Officer Service says a bear and her two cubs were found in a home on Saturday. The service says the bear charged at an RCMP officer before it was killed. The service says the mother bear had an extensive history of conflict in the area, with multiple reports of property damage and behavior that displayed no fear of people. Both cubs were safely captured and no one was hurt. A woman has minor injuries after being attacked by a black bear near Salmon Arm. Conservation officers say at around 10 a.m. on Sunday, the woman was walking her off-leash dog near the Shuswap Memorial Cemetery trails. They came upon a black bear and her cub, prompting the dog to chase the cub up a tree. Mama Bear understandably did not like that and attacked the woman. An investigation has found the attack was defensive and officers will not be capturing the bear. Federal Conservative leader Pierre Poilievre is criticizing the Prime Minister for recent inflation numbers.
1: Headline inflation in Canada hit 3.2% in May, according to Statistics Canada, while food inflation was at 4.3% year on year. In British Columbia, the Conservative leader says more grocery competition, as well as increased fertilizer production, would help with food costs, as well as
2: getting rid of the industrial carbon tax that raises farming, food processing, and fertilizer prices.
1: Cost of living remains the top concern for Canadians, according to a new Abacus data poll. But that same poll shows Prime Minister Mark Carney remains the most popular federal leader. But Pierre Poilievre says Canadians should be aware that
2: and all the other G7 countries have to deal with wars and tariffs and energy prices, and yet none of them are in recession, and none of them have the rising food prices that we have here under Mark Carney.
1: Shally Lee, City News, Ottawa.
3: Time is ticking down to the withdrawal of WestJet in some parts of southern Alberta. The locally based carrier will stop flying to Calgary from Lethbridge and Medicine Hat later this week. The change will leave both of the smaller cities without commercial air service. The city of Medicine Hat says it's actively pursuing a replacement, and the province is calling on several carriers to submit expressions of interest by July 6th. Medicine Hat officials say they're confident scheduled air service will return to the city, but expect a loss of almost $500,000 next year without it. Meanwhile, officials in Lethbridge say they're also in talks with other airlines. Organizers of the Special Olympics Canada Summer Games, which are set to go soon in southern Alberta, are celebrating a milestone. A total of more than $2.1 million has been raised for the event from donors. And when you consider government funding, the budget of the Games is covered at $3.8 million. Chair Natalie Sauer says they're putting on the final touches for the event, which will be held in Medicine Hat in August.
5: Making sure all our medical teams are in place and planning on our emergency action plan. Like, those are the things that we're just now really focusing on.
3: Sauer says the Games will see at least 5,000 people visit Medicine Hat and is expected to bring in around $12 million. Meanwhile, the Special Olympics Provincial Winter Games will be held in Calgary and three other Alberta cities early next year. 60 seconds for business news.
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8: We believe in being accountable to you, the listener, which is why we're a member of the Canadian Broadcast Standards Council. 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We'll respond to your concerns and send you information on the council and its codes.
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10: Good morning. Seeing a slump for the markets this morning, led by the tech sector, following an overnight sell-off in South Korea, a market that is somewhat volatile on the daily. Well, today it was down 8.2%, a limit, the daily limit for losses. The two big stocks there, Samsung and SK Hynix. The Tokyo Nikkei dropped 3.5%, but that was following 9 consecutive record highs. And the outlook for Wall Street right now has the Dow futures pointing to a drop 350 points. NASDAQ futures down 825. It's a drop of 2.7%. Some of the hardest hit in pre-market action. SpaceX down another 2.5% after a 16% plunge in the Monday trade, back to $150 per share. So that's basically where it was in its early trades when it debuted on the market. Micron is down by 8%, which is ahead of its quarterly earnings. That one was at a record yesterday as well. And shares of IBM, one of the few winners, up 3.25% after U.S. President Donald Trump signed a funding for quantum computing. On Bay Street, the TSX had a 144-point gain in Monday's session. The Canadian dollar this morning is down 0.1%. It's 70.53. Oil sliding 37 cents at 73.49. Gold is down $80 at 41.15. And Bitcoin down 2,300 at 62,000 U.S. At the Business Center, I'm Mike Uppel.
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3: I'm Ridley Wilson. Here's what's making news right now.
18: A new warning towards BC police. An alleged manifesto is reportedly calling on people to commit acts of violence.
19: A bizarre scenario Sunday afternoon on the Deerfoot has turned deadly after police shot someone suspected of dangerous driving in and around Calgary.
20: A number of those forced to evacuate from the village of Lytton are returning home today. This comes as the Saw Creek wildfire still burning out of control.
21: A full Monday at the FIFA World Cup, the Hockey Hall of Fame class announced, and an all-star in the NBA on the move right before the draft. Sports at 45.
3: All that and more for you in 60 seconds.
13: From the 1130 Rogers Xfinity Internet Traffic Center, I'm Kevin Olin. I can't work around the Massey Tunnel to be aware of, as southbound right lane will be blocked until 4:30 a.m. And then Highway 99 southbound in between 80th Street and 70th Street until around 5:30 a.m. no work scheduled along the Alex Fraser Bridge, and the Queensborough Bridge work will return in July. As far as work in Surrey, Highway 15 has a couple of projects going on. One on 28B Avenue and 40th Avenue, the other on 68A Avenue and 48th Avenue. As we look at the weather, it will be another hot day today with highs between 25 and 30. And Wednesday's hot as well, highs between 23 and 28. It cools off on Thursday with clouds in the afternoon, a high of 21. We are expecting showers on Friday, a high of 18. And then showers on Saturday, a high of 17.
3: Let's start off in BC, where a deadly shooting in Montreal has prompted a warning to British Columbia police.
18: Surrey police say they were contacted by an intelligence unit at the BC RCMP headquarters about a possible anti-police manifesto. They say it's a call for people to target and commit acts of violence against them. The warning comes after 34-year-old Montreal police officer Mohamed Lamin Bedredwan was killed while responding to a shooting. Two officers in Saskatchewan were also seriously injured after being shot over the weekend. Metro Vancouver police have been showing their support on social media. West Vancouver police say these tragedies weigh heavily on the police community and are a sobering reminder of the risks officers face every day. I'm David Natalini.
3: Vancouver police have opened an investigation after a man allegedly bear sprayed a group of cricketers over the weekend.
0: Officers responded to reports of an assault at Connaught Park in Kitsilano at 6 p.m. on Saturday. A game was underway when the suspect allegedly walked across the pitch and repeatedly interrupted the play. When spectators asked the man to leave, they say he became aggressive and bear sprayed five players before attempting to flee. The suspect allegedly continued to spray the players, then punched a 37-year-old before tackling him to the ground and breaking the victim's arm. The victim was treated in hospital before being released. The suspect was arrested and released under conditions to appear in court at a later date. I'm Sydney Parker.
3: A person has died after being shot by Calgary police after a bizarre case of erratic driving. On Sunday afternoon, officers forced the driver to a halt on Deerfoot Trail, shooting them moments later in front of other drivers passing on the motorway. Our Phil Wood reports police use of force is under the microscope.
2: At approximately 4:17 p.m. Sunday, Calgary police say they received multiple reports of someone driving dangerously on northbound Deerfoot Trail southeast. According to Inspector Mike Anderson, it's connected to similar calls in and out of Calgary over the weekend.
22: Driving issues began outside of the city of Calgary. When we intervene with vehicles, we do it in the safest way possible. I'm not sure what the speeds were at that time, but it was a police vehicle intervention that stopped that vehicle.
2: Police cruisers pinned the suspect vehicle on Deerfoot between 16th Ave and Memorial Drive. However, Anderson says when they tried to take the driver into custody, the situation boiled over and the officers shot the driver.
22: The affected person was transported to hospital in life-threatening condition. No CPS officers or members of the public sustained physical injuries.
2: That stretch of Deerfoot was closed for several hours. ACERT, the province's police watchdog, is looking into what led up to the shooting. I'm Phil Wood.
3: Evacuees from Lydon returning home as lighter winds help crews battle the wildfire south of the village. Our Reynaldo Suarez reports the Saw Creek wildfire has grown to more than 700 hectares.
20: Here's Lytton Mayor Denise O'Connor.
23: Those that were evacuated from the village of Lytton returned last night, and others are returning today.
20: She says there's been no formal reports of properties damaged within village boundaries. Paula Wallabauer speaks for the BC Wildfire Service.
24: Currently have 150 BC Wildfire personnel with Lytton Fire Rescue also supporting. We have 53 structure protection personnel, 10 helicopters.
20: And as usual, the weather will either help crews tackle the blaze or make conditions worse.
24: Tomorrow, we're expecting perhaps an increase in winds, but we've heard perhaps some cloud cover, which of course can absolutely assist us in our firefighting.
20: Several evacuation orders and notices are up in the area. It was just 5 years ago that Lytton was destroyed by a wildfire. I'm Reynaldo Suarez.
3: A long stretch of Highway 1 is still shut down between Boston Bar and Ashcroft, and it's unclear when it might reopen. No one was injured after an apartment fire in Vancouver on Monday. It happened along West 11th Avenue near Spruce Street just before 8:30 p.m. Vancouver Fire says the fire broke out in a unit's kitchen, damaging it. They add no one was hurt aside from one person breathing in some smoke. Fire crews in Langley Township say a group of pets were believed to be inside of a trailer that caught flame on Monday. They say a neighbor called them about the fire along Balsam Drive near the Fraser Highway. While crews managed to put it out, it's unsure if the animals are alive or dead. They add no one was was injured and the owners were not there at the time. Multiple people were injured in the Squamish backcountry this weekend, and one man is also dead. Sea to Sky RCMP say a 31-year-old man died after being injured in a waterfall system around Britannia Beach. The detachment says they got four separate calls for service over a seven-hour period this weekend. This prompted them to issue a reminder for those planning to visit the backcountry. They want you to be prepared, and if you have any information on these incidents, you're asked to contact them. The NDP now sharing their reaction when it comes to the Water Not Coal petition. Earlier this month, musician Corb Lund and his team say they submitted more than 200,000 signatures to support the ban of coal mining in the eastern slopes of the Rockies. Premier Daniel Smith had later said it was handed in too late, and that's why they can't add it to the fall referendum. NDP leader Nod Nenshi calling it hypocrisy. He says the UCP worked around strict rules to get that separation question on the referendum, only to say they had to follow certain rules, and that's why they can't add the mining question. Then she says Smith continues to cater to her separatist friends and that the NDP is firmly against mining in the eastern slopes. Two soccer fans won't be allowed back in BC Place for 1 year. That's because someone was causing some smoke inside the venue during Sunday's FIFA World Cup match between New Zealand and Egypt. Sergeant Adam Donaldson with the VPD says things got even more wild downtown.
1: There were about 10 arrests throughout the day on the Granville Entertainment District. Eight of those arrests were for breach of peace related to alcohol and fighting and intoxication. There was only one arrest for an assault. This was a domestic situation involving an intoxicated couple where the woman was actually arrested for assaulting her boyfriend.
3: Police are out with a reminder for any out-of-town soccer fans to be aware of where you can and cannot drink. The next match at BC Place is this Wednesday between Team Canada and Switzerland. Vancouver's airport is ramping up its cargo operations in a major way with plans to double capacity in just 5 years. Our Jack Rabb is speaking with YVR's Stephen Smart.
4: Exactly how YVR is going to move an extra 365,000 tons of cargo by 2031 is still getting figured out. Consultation with businesses that use the service is happening this summer, but there are plans to put more emphasis on acting as a connecting airport for cargo, the same way a passenger might connect flights, as well as adding new routes to new markets, such as Vietnam.
5: So every new wide-body, long-haul service to Asia, for instance, brings in about $50 million in economic impact and 200 to 300 jobs. So add that up over a few routes, and you really see the impact coming through.
4: As BC tries to diversify its economy, YVR could soon be playing an even bigger role in making sure overseas trade takes off. Jack Rabb, City News, Richmond.
3: Never attempt to beat a train at a railroad crossing. Advice from an advocacy group as Alberta sees the most railroad crossing accidents in three of the last 4 years. Our Alejandro Melgar with more.
6: Alberta has seen 37 railway accidents, two deaths, and six serious incidents in 2025. This, according to the Transportation Safety Board, happened at the 2,900 public and private rail crossings around the province. It's the most of all the provinces and territories in the country. Operation Lifesaver Canada, advocates for railway safety, explains that trains take priority, so don't even think of trying to beat them. It's also because it takes 18 football fields or more for them to stop completely. More importantly, they say safety is a shared responsibility for pedestrians, motorists, cyclists, and municipalities. So far, Alberta has seen 11 railway crossing accidents as of April, far below the 16 at this time last year. I'm Alejandro Melgar.
3: The Alberta government says it has told the province's liquor regulator to undo recent hikes to the minimum price of alcohol sold in bars and restaurants.
7: Higher minimum prices had been mandated on everything from spirits and liquor to wine, beer, and cider. The minimum cost for cans and bottles of beer, for example, went up to $4 from $2.75. Mayor Jeremy Farkas has accused the province of not supporting good times by hiking minimum booze prices. It's in response to City Council being called the fun police by Premier Daniel Smith over rules around noise and closing times for the upcoming Calgary Stampede. Service Alberta Minister Dale Nally is encouraging the city to take the same approach by working with industry and local businesses to find solutions that support jobs, tourism, and the Stampede music scene, including repealing what he calls its misguided noise bylaw. I'm Todd Kaufman.
3: 60 seconds, your traffic and weather.
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13: From the 1130 Rogers Xfinity Internet Traffic Center, I'm Kevin Olenek. 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Horseshoe Bay to Departure Bay, your first three sailings, 615, 835, and 1105. Victoria will have partly sunny skies and a high of 20. Nanaimo, you are looking at a mix of sun and cloud and a high of 28. As for the weather here, we're expecting a hot day today as well with highs between 25 and 30. Hot on Wednesday as well with highs between 23 and 28. It cools off Thursday and Friday. Clouds on Thursday, a high of 21. Showers on Friday, a high of 18.
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3: It is 2:42 in Vancouver and 3:42 in Calgary. The BC Conservatives are pushing back after the province and feds announced a plan to spend taxpayer dollars on 20-

0: than they lose on what you or I would have to do when the market doesn't respond to us the way we'd like it to.
1: Now, Heppner says these condos are only small units below 500 square feet, which couldn't fit anything more than a single person. Both the province and the feds claim this is one of the fastest ways to increase housing supply and to get people into affordable homes as quickly as possible. I'm Ben Bugera.
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2: Good morning, I'm Ridley Wilson. Here's what's making news right now. A possible anti-police manifesto being circulated. BCRCMP are warning Surrey police about a potential rise in violence against them.
8: One man has been arrested and a victim is left with a broken arm after a bear spray attack at a Vancouver park over the weekend.
2: After sports.
9: How bad will it be for bloodsuckers? Recent moisture has people talking and the city answering questions about what it might mean this summer for mosquitoes.
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10: Final match of the night Monday came in San Francisco as Jordan met Algeria in Group J. And Algeria put on a show in the second half. They scored twice to take the full 3 points, a full value victory. And now Algeria can put the pressure on Austria in Group J for that second spot going forward towards the knockout stages. Austria lost to Argentina on Monday 2-0. Thanks to Lionel Messi, the GOAT scored two more. He's got 5 goals in this tournament. 2 goals from Kylian Mbappe, though. France beat Iraq 3-0. Erling Haaland, yes, 2 goals. Norway over Senegal 3-2. Canada faces Switzerland at BC Place in Vancouver on Wednesday. Moise Bombito, Alfonso Davies participating with a group bat training on Monday. Who knows how much we actually see, but these are all good signs, and they have to find a way to replace Ismaël Koné after Koné suffered that injury against Qatar last week. If Canada wins or gets a draw against the Swiss, they win the group. Simple as that. Hockey Hall of Fame, the new class was announced on Monday. Former GM Brian Burke, Carey Price, Pekka Rinne, Patrice Bergeron, and Keith Tkachuk all getting the call. Baseball, the Jays back to .500. They beat Houston 4-2 on Monday. And a blockbuster trade in the NBA prior to the draft, which goes Tuesday, in case you're into that. Miami Heat landing Giannis Antetokounmpo, 2-time league MVP, 2021 champ with the Milwaukee Bucks, and a finals MVP as well. 3 players coming back the other way to Milwaukee, including all-star Tyler Hero, and 3 first-round picks, which includes the 13th overall selection in Tuesday's draft. Sports at 15 and 45 past every hour anytime. Sportsnet.ca.
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2: You're listening to News Radio. Calgary City Hall is out with the latest Skeeter season updates. And what's there to say about recent moisture? Our Darren Rathwell tells us.
9: They've been looking in their traps, checking for swarms of mosquitoes.
6: Probably like half to a third of what we usually get this time of year.
9: City

0: Calgary pest expert Alex Coker says cooler nights and windy weather likely helping keep mosquitoes down. But as usual, that's bound to change.
1: And I think we're still going to hit that, like, kind of average trend of getting the most, like, more mosquitoes as we move into July and things start to warm up.
0: However, it could be worse.
1: Not expecting there to be, like, a ton more mosquitoes in July than we see on average.
0: But Coker also says even with recent moisture we've seen, we won't know for sure about how buggy it'll get until later this summer. More wet weather could still skew things. Meanwhile, pest experts say there's been a fairly rare capture of a known carrier of West Nile here, but it's unknown if it's changing the virus's dynamics in Calgary as yet. I'm Darren Athwell.
2: The result of a new poll asking Albertans about separations now out. It was done by Spark Advocacy, asking Albertans if they want the province to separate. 15% said yes, 73% said no, and 12% said they're not really sure. However, those numbers change a bit when it comes to having another vote further down the line. Our Cormac McSweeney explains.
3: If you compare that to the numbers from April, it's actually a slight increase for the pro-Canada side and a slight decrease for the separatist side. Now, interestingly, when the company asked about the specific question that will be on the ballot for the referendum, let's remember this is a referendum on having a referendum, the numbers kind of change a little bit. So 65% of people say Alberta should remain. 21% would vote to start the process to have a binding referendum.
2: The fall referendum will be on October 19th. 60 seconds to traffic and weather.
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10: From the 1130 Rogers Xfinity Internet Traffic Center, I'm Kevin Olin. Again, work around the Massey Tunnel to be aware of, as southbound right lane will be blocked until 4:30 a.m. And then Highway 99 southbound in between 80th Street and 70th Street until around 5:30 a.m. No work scheduled along the Alex Fraser Bridge, and the Queensboro Bridge work will return in July. As far as work in Surrey, Highway 15 has a couple of projects going on, one on 28B Avenue and 40th Avenue, the other on 68A Avenue and 48th Avenue. As we look at the weather, it will be another hot day today with highs between 25 and 30, and Wednesday's hot as well, highs between 23 and 28. It cools off on Thursday with clouds in the afternoon, a high of 21. We are expecting showers on Friday, a high of 18, and then showers on Saturday, a high of 17.
2: You're listening to News Radio. New funding is on the way from BC's provincial government to crack down on vandalism, theft, and street disorder. Eleanor Sturko is the independent MLA for Surrey Cloverdale. She says the $16 million investment over the next 2 years is a good step, but she believes the province hasn't put enough resources into prosecuting repeat offenders.
11: We're still chronically understaffed and underfunded in the BC Prosecution Service, and the government needs to definitely do a major lift, especially in the light of the new Bail and Sentencing Reform Act that just became law.
2: The province says the new initiative will provide targeted enforcement, enhance monitoring, and release planning for repeat property crime offenders. The Guthrie family is still searching for answers in the disappearance of their mother, Nancy, taken from her Arizona home in February. Now investigators are confirming there was a second ransom note. ABC's Aaron Katursky with the story.
12: Nearly 5 months after Nancy Guthrie was taken from her home by a masked man in the middle of the night, ABC News can disclose the contents of a second ransom note the family received in the days after she vanished. The first note demanded millions in cryptocurrency. Sources tell ABC News the second note claimed Guthrie had died shortly after she was taken and was buried in nature, something her daughter Savannah Guthrie appeared to reference days later in an Instagram post.
13: We beg you now.
2: back in Canada. Manslaughter charges have now been laid in connection to a fatal assault in Calgary's Beltline over the weekend. Just after 5 p.m. on Saturday, police responded to reports of an assault in Tompkins Park on 17th Avenue Southwest. One man was found in medical distress and was later pronounced dead. As a result, 68-year-old Danny James Turkich has been charged with manslaughter in relation. He'll be back in court on Wednesday. The victim has also been identified as 67-year-old Howard Gordon. Anyone with information is asked to get in contact with Crime Stoppers. Some tense moments for people in Coquitlam over the weekend. The BC Conservation Officer Service says a black bear and her two cubs broke into a home on Saturday. Crews say the sow was killed after it charged at an RCMP officer. There have been multiple reports of the bear causing property damage in the area previously. Her two cubs were taken in by conservation officers. No one was hurt. And conservation officers were called in for a bear attack near Salmon Arm over the weekend. They say a woman was walking her off-leash dog in a wooded area on Sunday when they encountered a black bear and a cub. The dog chased the cub up a tree and the adult bear attacked the woman. She was left with minor injuries and managed to walk off the trailhead. Officers say they won't be trying to find the bear because the attack was believed to be defensive. Canada's annual inflation rate edged up to 3.2% in May, according to StatsCan. One economist believes costs will continue to increase into the next year.
8: Some economists say the headline inflation number may have already peaked. Michael Davenport of Oxford Economics says there's a lag in how energy price increases are being passed on to consumers, but Davenport believes food inflation will keep rising through to next year.
13: Energy prices, of course, are a key input into food prices. We saw prices for fresh fruits and vegetables really drive the increase in food inflation between the months of April and May. And we expect food inflation will continue to rise because of that lagged pass-through of past energy price increases.
8: Shally Lee, City News, Ottawa.
2: There's an update on the pending loss of WestJet service from Calgary to Medicine Hat and Lethbridge. When the air carrier flies out of the smaller cities later this week for the final time, both the Hat and Lethbridge will be left without commercial air service. Officials in the Hat say they're working vigorously towards finding a replacement and the province is helping. Several air carriers are being asked to submit expressions of interest by July 6 in supplying scheduled regional air service. Officials in Medicine Hat say they're confident the service will return to the Gas City but expect to lose almost $500,000 next year without it. It's 50 days to go before a big gathering in southern Alberta for the Special Olympics Canada Summer Games. Organizers celebrating donations on Monday, reaching more than $2.1 million, which gives them enough to cover their budget along with government contributions. Chair Natalie Sauer says they could still use more volunteers for the games, though, which are set to go in Medicine Hat in August.
14: I would say if we can hit that 1,200 mark, will be great. So I would say 200 to 300 more would be fantastic. Those folks, sure they are around, but if not, we'll look to those folks that we've already signed up to maybe do one or two more shifts.
2: The games will be held in the Hat from August 11th to the 15th. They're expected to be an economic benefit of around $12 million. 60 seconds, your business news.
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19: Well, good morning. We're seeing a sell-off for the markets this morning, triggered by yesterday's record-breaking market valuation wipeout of SpaceX and followed by a sell-off for stocks in South Korea this morning, which dropped by 8% on the Kospi Index, led by SK Hynix and shares of Samsung. The Tokyo Nikkei ended a string of 9 consecutive record highs with a drop today of 3.2%. We have the Dow futures right now down 360 points. NASDAQ futures down 840. That's 2.75%. SpaceX down another 3% in pre-market trade after it was down 16% yesterday, taking out $400 billion of market cap. Trading at $150, that puts it back to where it was in its first day on its listing day, its IPO. Intel's down 9%, reversing from a record. Micron's down 10% in pre-market action. Supermicro down 7% in pre-market trade. TSX yesterday was up 144. The Dow is up 148. Again, these markets poised for a pretty precipitous plunge at the start of trade this morning. Price for oil down 31 cents at a four-month low at $73.54 a barrel. Price for gold down $86 at $41.15 an ounce. Our Canadian dollar comes in down a tenth of a cent at a 14-month low, 70.5 cents U.S. Exchange at $1.41¾. An inflation update yesterday from StatsCan, 3.2% inflation rate for the month of May, expected to be the peak for price pressures, what with gas prices tumbling again so far this month. Bitcoin's down $2,100 starting the day at $62,000 U.S. At the Business Center, I'm Mike Eppel.
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2: I'm Ridley Wilson. Here's what's making news right now.
24: Surrey police say a warning's been issued to officers in BC following a deadly shooting in Montreal.
25: A person suspected of dangerous driving is dead, gunned down by police Sunday in a wild takedown on Deerfoot Trail.
26: Resulting in multiple officers using a variety of use of force tools, including one officer discharging their service firearm.
27: Residents of Lytton returning home following an evacuation. However, crews stress the battle's not over as the wildfire remains out of control.
28: Brace was the word of the day at the FIFA World Cup on Monday. Lionel Messi, Erling Haaland, and Kylian Mbappe putting on a show. We'll get into that in a blockbuster trade in the NBA. Sports at 15.
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10: 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Horseshoe Bay to Departure Bay, your first three sailings, 615, 835, and 1105. Victoria will have partly sunny skies and a high of 20. Nanaimo, you are looking at a mix of sun and cloud and a high of 28. As for the weather here, we're expecting a hot day today as well with highs between 25 and 30. Hot on Wednesday as well with highs between 23 and 28. It cools off Thursday and Friday. Clouds on Thursday, a high of 21. Showers on Friday, a high of 18.
2: Beginning in BC, Surrey police say forces across the province are being warned about a possible call to violence against them. Our David Natalini reports it comes after an officer was killed in Montreal on Monday.
24: Staff Sergeant Lindsay Houghton says the warning was issued by an intelligence unit at the BC RCMP headquarters.
29: Police
0: in British Columbia were advised that there is the possibility of either documentation or some type of manifesto.
24: He says this alleged manifesto is calling on people to commit acts of violence against police. It's been a violent few days for police across Canada, with a 34-year-old officer in Montreal being shot and killed alongside two others. Meantime, in Saskatchewan, a 55-year-old man is facing charges after two officers were shot and injured outside a home northwest of Regina. Metro Vancouver police have been sharing their condolences online, calling these incidents tragic and devastating. I'm David Natalini.
2: A 45-year-old man is accused of bear spraying a group of cricketers and breaking one player's arm, according to Vancouver police.
1: Around 6 p.m. on Saturday at Connaught Park in Kitsilano, witnesses say the suspect walked across the pitch and repeatedly interrupted the play of the match. Players and spectators asked him to leave. That's when the suspect became aggressive, shouting and swearing. The suspect allegedly punched a 37-year-old player and bear sprayed five others before fleeing the park and continued to bear spray the group as they followed him. He then allegedly punched the 37-year-old again and tackled him to the ground, breaking the victim's arm. The suspect was taken into custody after multiple witnesses called police and has since been released. The victim was treated in hospital. The investigation is ongoing. I'm Sydney Parker.
2: A bizarre scenario on Calgary's Deerfoot Sunday turning deadly. One person suspected of dangerous driving has died of their injuries after being shot by police on Calgary's busiest roadway. It comes after a wild 24 hours in and around the city with reports of several vehicles being hit by the suspect driver. Our Phil Wood has more as ACERT looks into how use of force was applied in this case.
25: Inspector Mike Anderson says just after 4 p.m. Sunday, crews received numerous calls about an erratic driver on northbound Deerfoot Trail Southeast.
26: It is believed the same person operating this vehicle has been responsible for driving erratically and fleeing from police inside and outside of Calgary for the past 24 hours.
25: He adds the suspect had been driving the wrong way on one-way streets and speeding through red lights. Police eventually stopped the vehicle between 16th Ave and Memorial Drive, but as officers tried to take the driver into custody, things quickly escalated and at least one officer fired their weapons. Anderson says the driver was rushed to hospital, but no one else was injured.
26: We're not able to go into the exact use of force used as it's early in the investigation.
25: The Alberta Serious Incident Response Team has been called in to investigate. I'm Phil Wood.
2: A number of those forced to evacuate from the village of Lydon, returning home on Monday. But as our Reynaldo Suarez reports, the Saw Creek wildfire is still burning out of control.
3: Everybody has been supporting each other.
27: That's Lydon Mayor Denise O'Connor. She says while the village has power, that's not the case everywhere in the region.
3: There is power outages down the highway to around the where the fire started. Power has not been restored yet there because power poles burned. So hydro is there.
27: The Saw Creek wildfire has grown to more than 700 hectares. Paula Wallbauer speaks for the BC Wildfire Service.
4: Really focusing on the Trans-Canada Highway and establishing that control line to the Fraser River.
27: There's been no reports of property damage, and wind could pose the biggest challenge in the days ahead. I'm Reynaldo Suarez.
2: Highway 1 is still closed between Boston Bar and Ashcroft, and it's unclear when it might reopen. Vancouver fire crews responding to an apartment fire on Monday evening, happening along West 11th Avenue near Spruce Street. Assistant Chief Pierre Morin says it's a kitchen fire and no one was injured.
5: We had one person was checked by BC EMS with smoke inhalation and released to his home care.
2: He says the fire was contained to one unit, with the person living there having to find another place to stay for the night. The fate of some house pets are unknown after their trailer went up in flames on Monday. Fire crews were called out just after 1 p.m. to a property off the Fraser Highway in the Langley Township. Deputy Fire Chief Russ Jenkins says they were called in by a neighbor as the owners were not there. The pets were inside the trailer at the time, but Jenkins says it's unknown if they're alive or dead. No one was injured, and the cause of the fire is still unknown. A 31-year-old man is dead after taking a trip to the backcountry in Squamish on Saturday. Mounties say the man was one of multiple people injured over the weekend after various incidents in the backcountry. Crews responded to five separate incidents this week, including two climbers who became stranded. Sergeant Sasha Banks says it's been an incredibly busy and tragic few months in the area. Before you head out, they're reminding you to be prepared if you're heading into the backcountry. Alberta NDP leader Nod Nenshi is speaking out when it comes to a question about coal mining that might not make it on the fall referendum. This comes after Alberta musician Corb Lund delivered more than 200,000 signatures calling on a ban to coal mining in the eastern slopes of the Rockies, only to have the Alberta premier say it was submitted too late. Nenshi says the NDP supports the ban and is pointing the finger at the UCP once again. He says Smith worked around several rules to get that separation question added to the referendum, only to say they had to follow strict rules, and that's why the coal mining question wouldn't be added COVID. Then she calls it hypocrisy. Vancouver police say two men had to be banned from BC Place for 1 year after smoke was sent swirling in the stadium. Sergeant Adam Donaldson says the pair were at the FIFA World Cup match between Egypt and New Zealand on Sunday, and totally says about five people were ejected from the match.
6: To give you some context, some large concerts can see like 20 to 25 ejections. So we're very happy that there were no incidents of any assault and no one was taken into police custody.
2: However, 10 people were arrested throughout the day in the Granville Entertainment District. Donaldson says this was mainly due to alcohol and intoxication. The FIFA Fund continues this Wednesday when Team Canada faces off against Switzerland at BC Place. YVR is about to get a lot busier. Our Jack Rabb reports the airport is planning on doubling the amount of cargo it carries in the next 5 years.
7: Air cargo is reserved for things that are perishable, valuable, or need to get somewhere on a time-sensitive basis. Think medical supplies, critical minerals, or mechanical parts. Some travel in dedicated freighter jets, but the majority is shipped in the bellies of passenger aircraft. Stephen Smart is with YVR. He says ramping up cargo operations will not only help lessen our reliance on the U.S., but give local businesses a competitive advantage.
8: There's a Cathay Pacific aircraft. So Cathay Pacific right now flying three times daily from YVR to Hong Kong. Hong Kong is a huge market for British Columbia products, including high-value seafoods.
7: Jack Rabb, City News, Richmond.
2: Alberta is at the top of the list of railroad crossing accidents across Canada. Our Alejandro Melgar has more on this accolade Alberta has held for a few years now.
9: According to data from Canada's Transportation Safety Board, Alberta recorded 37 accidents in 2025, compared to the second most offenses, Ontario, which had 33 in the same year. That amounts to one crossing accident every 10 days. The data also places Alberta as the province with the most instances in the last 4 years, except for 2024, which belonged to Ontario. With the crossing accidents leading to 11 deaths in the last 5 years, Operation Lifesaver Canada says railway crossing safety is a shared responsibility between pedestrians, motorists, cyclists, and municipalities. Currently, Alberta has seen 10 accidents as of April, with Ontario having just one more instance this year. On top of saying to never attempt to beat a train, the organization reminds Albertans that the large freights have the right of way, and it takes 18 football fields or more for them to stop completely. I'm Alejandro Melgar.
2: The Alberta government says it has directed the provincial liquor regulator to reverse course on hikes to the minimum price of alcohol sold in bars and restaurants.
11: The increase, which took effect earlier this month, mandates higher minimum prices on everything from spirits and liquors to wine, beer, and cider. For example, the minimum cost for cans and bottles of beer went up to $4 from $2.75. The announcement from Service Alberta Minister Dale Nally comes after the price hike was mentioned in a social media feud over the weekend between Premier Daniel Smith and Mayor Jeremy Farkas. Smith had accused Calgary City Council of being the fun police for implementing new rules around noise and closing times for the upcoming stampede. Farkas fired back, saying it was Smith's government that didn't support good times by hiking minimum booze prices. I'm Todd Kaufman.
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1: From the 1130 Rogers Xfinity Internet Traffic Center, I'm Kevin Olin. I can't work around the Massey Tunnel to be aware of, as southbound right lane will be blocked until 4:30 a.m. And then Highway 99 southbound in between 80th Street and 70th Street until around 5:30 a.m. No work scheduled along the Alex Fraser Bridge, and the Queensboro Bridge work will return in July. As far as work in Surrey, Highway 15 has a couple of projects going on, one on 28B Avenue and 40th Avenue, the other on 68A Avenue and 48th Avenue. As we look at the weather, it will be another hot day today with highs between 25 and 30, and Wednesday's hot as well, highs between 23 and 28. It cools off on Thursday with clouds in the afternoon, a high of 21. We are expecting showers on Friday, a high of 18, and then showers on Saturday, a high of 17.
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4: 312 in Vancouver, 412 in Calgary. There's plenty of matches on the docket today in the FIFA World Cup. However, as our Jamie Pulfer reports, the match Canadians are nervous for is still to come.
5: And there's, of course, a lot of nervous energy in this country ahead of tomorrow. Canada, Switzerland in Vancouver. Some insight from Sportsnet's James Sharman.
6: Yeah, listen, let's not compare the Swiss team to either Bosnia or Qatar. Highly, highly skilled team, far better than those two, and will be the favorites in this match. That being said, Canada matches up quite well with them.
5: So it was a clean sheet for Canada over Qatar last week, 6-0. Before that, the Canadian men had never won a World Cup game, while Switzerland has made it to the tournament's knockout round five times. So here's how things could shake out. A win or draw would see the Canadians win Group B and earn a round of 32 game back at BC Place, a finishing second, and they'll have to travel to Los Angeles for the knockout round. I'm Jamie Pulfer.
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4: Good morning. I'm Ridley Wilson. Here's what's making news right now. After a Montreal police officer's death, Surrey police say they're being warned of a possible call to violence against them.
10: Police in Vancouver are investigating a disturbing incident that saw a group of cricketers bear sprayed during a game at a Kitsilano Park.
4: And after sports,
11: City Hall talking about skeeters and fielding questions about the recent moisture. And what's the mosquito season looking like this year?
4: Time for sports from Sportsnet Radio. Here is Marcus Fitzgerald.
12: Certainly had some fun with the final match of the day on Monday at the FIFA World Cup. Algeria coming back to beat Jordan 2-1 and take a full 3 points in Group J. So now Algeria putting a little bit of pressure on Austria for second spot in that group. We know the top spot is going to the defending champs, Argentina. Argentina beat Austria on Monday 2-0. Two more goals from Lionel Messi. Leo now with five at this tournament. Brace was the word of the day on the pitch. Kylian Mbappe with two goals. France beat Iraq 3-0. Erling Haaland, ditto, two goals. Norway over Senegal, 3-2. Canada and the Swiss coming up Wednesday at BC Place. Stephen Eustachio back at training with the group Monday in Vancouver. Moise Bombito, how much does he play on Wednesday? Same for Alphonso Davies. Things could look a little bit different, and you know it will without Ismail Kone. A draw or a win against the Swiss clinches Group B for the Canadians, and a home match in the round of 32 that would be in Vancouver. Hockey, the new Hall of Fame class announced to begin the week. Brian Burke, Carey Price, Pekka Rinne, Patrice Bergeron, and Keith Tkachuk all named to the Hall. The NHL draft is coming up on Friday. The NBA draft goes Tuesday. Blockbuster trade prior to that draft. The Miami Heat landing Giannis Antetokounmpo, a two-time league MVP and finals MVP from 2021 from the Milwaukee Bucks. Milwaukee getting three players, including an all-star in Tyler Hero, and three first-round picks, including the 13th overall selection Tuesday night. Baseball, Blue Jays back to 500. They beat the Astros 4-2. Sports at 15 and 45 past every hour anytime. Sportsnet.ca.
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4: You're listening to News Radio. With this fairly cool weather in Calgary, you might be itching for some warmer temps, but that also might leave you scratching mosquito bites instead. Our Darren Rathwell with the latest on Calgary skeeters.
15: So right now, our mosquito numbers have actually been pretty low.
11: And that's the good news. Traps to catch those little bloodsuckers showing about a third to half the number of mosquitoes as usual at this time of year. That from City of Calgary pest expert Alex Coker.
15: Some of that is just, we've had those cooler overnight temperatures, or, you know, if it's windier, then we're not going to get a lot of mosquitoes captured in our traps.
11: Bad news, the pesky bugs expected to increase along with the temperature, as usual, when it eventually warms up more. How many more of the bugs we'll see, how much will the recent moisture impact things? Coker says, still too early to say.
15: So it really just depends on how much rain we get throughout the rest of the season.
11: Coker says for now, expect the peak of mosquitoes in mid-July, but they aren't expecting a, quote, ton more mosquitoes than average. Meanwhile, the city's asking you to participate in a study. You can smash a skeeter and save it in a kit at four city parks. Mosquito Ecology. I'm Darren Rathwell.
4: As Alberta heads towards the fall referendum, which will ask residents if there's a future vote on separation, a new poll was done to try and to find out where people currently stand on the subject. Our Parliament Hill reporter Cormac McSweeney explains.
16: This is a poll done by Spark Advocacy, which actually spoke with 777 adults in Alberta between June 7th and June 12th. And they asked, you know, a couple of different questions, but the first one was the simple question of, do you want Alberta to separate from Canada? Well, only 15% of respondents said yes, 73% said no, and 12% said they're not really sure.
4: This supports previous polls that suggest a majority of Albertans don't support separation. Compared to numbers in April, this is actually considered an uptick for those who want to stay in the country and a drop for those who want to leave. 60 seconds to traffic and weather.
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0: 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Horseshoe Bay to Departure Bay, your first three sailings, 615, 835, and 1105. Victoria will have partly sunny skies and a high of 20. Nanaimo, you are looking at a mix of sun and cloud and a high of 28. As for the weather here, we're expecting a hot day today as well with highs between 25 and 30. Hot on Wednesday as well with highs between 23 and 28. It cools off Thursday and Friday. Clouds on Thursday, a high of 21. Showers on Friday, a high of 18.
4: You're listening to News Radio. The province of BC has announced $16 million in new funding aimed at cracking down on property crime. Elnor Sturko is the independent MLA for Surrey Cloverdale. She says while the investment is a good thing, the province still needs to do more to crack down on repeat offenders.
1: But one of the things that the province continues to fail at is making sure that the BC Prosecution Service has enough resources available so that when they're dealing with individuals right now in our court system, that we have adequate resources to take on the challenge that these types of repeat offenders pose to the province.
4: The funding includes 12 new regional hubs, expanding supervision of repeating offending to more communities, which the province claims will help reduce street disorder. Calgary police have charged a man with manslaughter following a fatal assault over the weekend in the Beltline. Just after 5 p.m. on Saturday, officers were called for reports of an assault in Tompkins Park along 17th Avenue Southwest. Once they arrived, one man was found in medical distress and, despite life-saving efforts, died at scene. 68-year-old Danny James Turkic has been charged with manslaughter in relation to this death. He'll appear in court on Wednesday. The victim has been identified as 67-year-old Howard Gordon. You're asked to call Crime Stoppers if you have any information. A black bear was killed after a broke into a home in Coquitlam over the weekend. The BC Conservation Officer Service says a bear and her two cubs were found in a home on Saturday. The service says the bear charged at an RCMP officer before it was killed. The service says the mother bear had an extensive history of conflict in the area, with multiple reports of property damage and behavior that displayed no fear of people. Both cubs were safely captured and no one was hurt. A woman has minor injuries after being attacked by a black bear near Salmon Arm. Conservation officers say at around 10 a.m. on Sunday, the woman was walking her off-leash dog near the Shuswap Memorial Cemetery trails. They came upon a black bear and her cub, prompting the dog to chase the cub up a tree. Mama Bear understandably did not like that and attacked the woman. An investigation has found the attack was defensive and officers will not be capturing the bear. Federal Conservative leader Pierre Poilievre is criticizing the Prime Minister for recent inflation numbers.
22: Headline inflation in Canada hit 3.2% in May, according to Statistics Canada, while food inflation was at 4.3% year on year. In British Columbia, the Conservative leader says more grocery competition, as well as increased fertilizer production, would help with food costs, as well as
23: getting rid of the industrial carbon tax that raises farming, food processing, and fertilizer prices.
22: Cost of living remains the top concern for Canadians, according to a new Abacus data poll. But that same poll shows Prime Minister Mark Carney remains the most popular federal leader. But Pierre Poilievre says Canadians should be aware that
23: and all the other G7 countries have to deal with wars and tariffs and energy prices, and yet none of them are in recession, and none of them have the rising food prices that we have here under Mark Carney.
22: Shally Lee, City News, Ottawa.
4: Time is ticking down to the withdrawal of WestJet in some parts of southern Alberta. The locally based carrier will stop flying to Calgary from Lethbridge and Medicine Hat later this week. The change will leave both of the smaller cities without commercial air service. The city of Medicine Hat says it's actively pursuing a replacement, and the province is calling on several carriers to submit expressions of interest by July 6th. Medicine Hat officials say they're confident scheduled air service will return to the city, but expect a loss of almost $500,000 next year without it. Meanwhile, officials in Lethbridge say they're also in talks with other airlines. Organizers of the Special Olympics Canada Summer Games, which are set to go soon in southern Alberta, are celebrating a milestone. A total of more than $2.1 million has been raised for the event from donors. And when you consider government funding, the budget of the Games is covered at $3.8 million. Chair Natalie Sauer says they're putting on the final touches for the event, which will be held in Medicine Hat in August.
24: Making sure all our medical teams are in place and planning on our emergency action plan. Like, those are the things that we're just now really focusing on.
4: Sauer says the games will see at least 5,000 people visit Medicine Hat and is expected to bring in around $12 million. Meanwhile, the Special Olympics Provincial Winter Games will be held in Calgary and three other Alberta cities early next year. 60 Seconds, your business news.
3: All you have to do is ask.
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8: Well, good morning. We're seeing a sell-off for the markets this morning, triggered by yesterday's record-breaking market valuation wipeout of SpaceX and followed by a sell-off for stocks in South Korea this morning, which dropped by 8% on the KOSPI index and by SK Hynix and shares of Samsung. The Tokyo Nikkei ended a string of 9 consecutive record highs with a drop today of 3.2%. If the Dow futures right now down 360 points. NASDAQ futures down 840. That's 2.75%. SpaceX down another 3% in pre-market trade after it was down 16% yesterday, taking out $400 billion of market cap. Trading at $150, that puts it back to where it was in its first day on its listing day, its IPO. Intel's down 9%, reversing from a record. Micron's down 10% in pre-market actions. Supermicro down 7% in pre-market trade. TSX yesterday was up 144. The Dow is up 148. Again, these markets poised for a pretty precipitous plunge at the start of trade this morning. Price for oil down 31 cents at a four-month low at $73.54 a barrel. Price for gold down $86 at $41.15 an ounce. Our Canadian dollar comes in down a tenth of a cent at a 14-month low, 70.5 cents U.S. Exchange at $1.41.75. An inflation update yesterday from StatsCan, 3.2% inflation rate for the month of May, expected to be the peak for price pressures, what with gas prices tumbling again so far this month. Bitcoin's down $2,100 starting the day at $62,000 U.S. At the Business Center, I'm Mike Eppel.
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4: Good. I'm Ridley Wilson. Here's what's making news right now.
28: Following a number of violent incidents against police, Mounties in BC are warning officers of a possible anti-police manifesto.
29: ACERT is investigating a bizarre incident involving a dangerous driver who was shot to death by police Sunday on a busy stretch of Deerfoot Trail.
30: President Zelitin returning home after an evacuation order. This comes as lighter winds are helping crews battle the wildfire burning just south of the village.
12: A full Monday at the FIFA World Cup, the Hockey Hall of Fame class announced, and an all-star in the NBA on the move right before the draft. Sports at 45.
4: All that and more for you in 60 seconds.
0: from the 1130 Rogers Xfinity Internet Traffic Center. I'm Kevin Olenek, and work around the Massey Tunnel to be aware of, as southbound right lane will be blocked until 4:30 a.m. And then Highway 99 southbound in between 80th Street and 70th Street until around 5:30 a.m. No work scheduled along the Alex Fraser Bridge, and the Queensboro Bridge work will return in July. As far as work in Surrey, Highway 15 has a couple of projects going on, one on 28B Avenue and 40th Avenue, the other on 68A Avenue and 48th Avenue. As we look at the weather, it will be another hot day today with highs between 25 and 30, and Wednesday's hot as well, highs between 23 and 28. It cools off on Thursday with clouds in the afternoon, a high of 21. We are expecting showers on Friday, a high of 18, and then showers on Saturday, a high of 17.
4: Beginning in BC, the province's police say they're being warned of a possible anti-police manifesto making the rounds. Our David Natalie reports this news is said to come from the head of policing.
28: Staff Sergeant Lindsay Houghton with the Surrey Police Service says the warning came Monday afternoon from the BC RCMP headquarters. This alleged document with an ominous goal.
9: Calling on individuals to target and commit violence against police officers.
28: Houghton says the information was obtained by an intelligence unit in the force. It came after a Montreal police officer was killed in the line of duty while responding to a shooting. The 34-year-old died alongside the suspected shooter and a local, with a second officer left seriously injured. I'm David Natalini.
4: One man has been arrested after allegedly bear spraying a group of cricketers and breaking someone's arm on Saturday.
10: Vancouver police were called to reports of an assault at Connaught Park in Kitsilano at 6 p.m. Officers say a game was underway when the suspect allegedly walked across the pitch and repeatedly interrupted the play. Witnesses say the man became aggressive after people asked him to leave. The suspect allegedly punched a 37-year-old before tackling him to the ground, breaking the victim's arm, and then bear sprayed five others before fleeing the park. The victim was treated in hospital and released. The suspect was released under the condition to appear in court at a later date. The incident remains under investigation. I'm Sydney Parker.
4: One person is dead following a wild takedown on a busy stretch of Calgary's Deerfoot Trail Sunday afternoon. Passersby watched as police pinned a vehicle being driven dangerously, then shot the person behind the wheel, who later died of their injuries. Our Phil Wood reports it's believed they were involved in numerous incidents over a 24-hour period.
29: A few minutes after 4 Sunday afternoon, police responded to several calls about someone driving erratically along northbound Deerfoot approaching Memorial Drive Southeast. Inspector Mike Anderson tells 660 News the same driver may have eluded police in one incident outside Calgary.
11: The driver was driving the wrong way on one-way streets, high speed through red lights, and was believed to have been involved in multiple collisions.
29: He says police brought the suspect vehicle to a halt on Deerfoot just past 16th Avenue, but things got heated as officers attempted to take the driver into custody.
11: A confrontation occurred, resulting in multiple officers using a variety of use of force tools, including one officer discharging their service firearm.
29: The suspect was taken to hospital, but no members of the public or CPS were injured. The province's police watchdog is investigating, particularly the use of force. I'm Phil Wood.
4: People in the village of Lytton, forced from their homes from a wildfire over the weekend, are returning as an evacuation order has been downgraded to an alert. Our Reynaldo Suarez reports this comes as lighter winds are helping crews battle the Saw Creek fire south of the village.
30: Lytton Mayor Denise O'Connor says most residents were prepared with grab-and-go bags ahead of evacuating.
13: Generally, I would say everybody has been supporting each other. This weekend has been another test of our resiliency, and I think we've passed that with flying colors.
30: She said there are no reports of property damage. The Saw Creek wildfire has grown over 700 hectares. Paula Wallbauer speaks for the BC Wildfire Service.
14: Absolutely, the location of this wildfire with the steep terrain and the challenge for our crews and helicopters to access the wildfire due to the proximity in our mountains.
30: Over 150 crew members are working on this fire. While winds are expected to increase, the region will be getting some much-needed cloud coverage in the days ahead. I'm Reynaldo Suarez.
4: A stretch of Highway 1 is still closed down between Boston Bar and Ashcroft, and it's unclear when it will reopen. A fire broke out at a Vancouver apartment building in the Fairview area on Monday night. Just before 8:30 p.m., crews were called to a kitchen fire along West 11th Avenue near Spruce Street. No one was injured, but one person was treated for smoke inhalation. Vancouver Fire says one tenant plans to stay in another unit in the building after the fire. A trailer fire in the Langley Township area may have taken the lives of some house pets. The fire broke out just after 1 p.m. on Monday along Balsam Drive near the Fraser Highway. away. Fire crews say the pets were inside at the time, but did not specify if they were cats, dogs, or another animal. The fire has since been put out and nobody was hurt, as the owners were not there at the time. Police in Squamish say a busy weekend in the backcountry proved fatal for one man. A 31-year-old has lost his life after being injured by a waterfall in the Britannia Beach area. It was one of five separate incidents where police or search and rescue crews were called. Mounties say far too many visits to the backcountry go wrong. If you plan to capitalize on the warm weather and visit, police are asking you to do so while prepared. Reaction continues to come forward regarding the water, not coal petition that was spearheaded by country musician Corb Lund. Earlier this month, they claim more than 200,000 signatures were submitted to Elections Alberta to try and ban coal mining in the eastern slopes of the Rockies. Premier Daniel Smith then said those papers were delivered too late, and that's why it can't be added to the fall referendum. NDP leader Nod Nenshi is calling it hypocrisy. He says the UCP worked around certain rules in order to get that separation question on the referendum, only to say they had to follow strict rules, and that's why the mining question can't be added. Nenshi adds his party has been clear. They are against coal mining in the eastern slopes. Two men have been banned from BC Place for 1 year after smoke swirled in the stadium during Sunday's FIFA World Cup match. Vancouver police say five people were ejected from the Egypt and New Zealand match, while 10 were arrested in the Granville Entertainment District. Sergeant Adam Donaldson says while this is higher compared to previous matches, it's typical for large events.
1: The Egypt fans were much more boisterous, but very, very well behaved. Granville Nelson seems to be a celebratory point for any teams that won.
4: Donaldson says they plan to put more officers in the area because of the disturbances. He also warns that if you plan to drink, know where you're allowed to do so, or else you could be ticketed. More BC products, including seafood, are set to travel from YVR over the coming years. Our Jack Rabb reports that's because the airport is looking to double the amount of cargo it transports.
15: Dane Chevelle helped found Organic Ocean, a local seafood supplier, and he says without air cargo, there's no way he could sell his product overseas.
16: What it has done for us, it's opened up an entirely new market. We'll be harvesting sockeye salmon and Barkley Sound on the west coast of Vancouver Island. They'll be here in Vancouver on Wednesday, and they could be in Singapore or Hong Kong.
15: The impact has been tangible. Sales to Asia make up 20% of his company's revenue now, and that growth has easily eclipsed the company's new sales in North America.
16: We have hired more people. We haven't had to let any go, and our business is growing.
15: Jack Rabb, City News, Richmond.
4: And the province that saw the most railroad crossing accidents across Canada is Alberta. Our Alejandro Melgar is bringing some details as to what this means.
17: Data from the Transportation Safety Board of Canada indicates there were 37 accidents on Alberta's 2,900 public and private rail crossings in 2025. This was ahead of Ontario, which had 33 accidents on 4,500 crossings and 29 accidents on Quebec's 6,800. According to Post Media, the crossings with the highest number of accidents since 2021 is near the hamlet of Monarch in Lethbridge County, where four collisions have happened at a single-track crossing that has no gates, lights, or bells. Railway safety advocacy group Operation Lifesaver Canada says trains are much heavier than other vehicles and need a lot of time and real estate to stop, noting it takes 18 football fields or more to slide to a halt. Alberta also had the second most main track train derailments, behind only BC, who had 23, along with the third most non-track derailments at 70 in 2025. I'm Alejandro Melgar.
4: The province of Alberta is directing the provincial liquor regulator to reverse course on raising the minimum price of alcohol sold in bars and restaurants.
18: The increase, which took effect earlier this month, mandates higher minimum prices on everything from spirits and liquors to wine, beer, and cider. For example, the minimum cost for cans and bottles of beer went up to $4 from $2.75. The announcement from Service Alberta Minister Dale Nally comes on the heels of a price hike mentioned in a social media feud over the weekend between Premier Daniel Smith and Mayor Jeremy Farkas. Smith accusing Calgary City Council of being the fun police for implementing new rules around noise and closing times for the upcoming Stampede Festival. Farkas responded by saying it was Smith's government that didn't support good times by hiking minimum alcohol prices. I'm Todd Kaufman.
4: 60 seconds to traffic and weather.
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6: 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Horseshoe Bay to Departure Bay, your first three sailings, 615, 835, and 1105. Victoria will have partly sunny skies and a high of 20. Nanaimo, you are looking at a mix of sun and cloud and a high of 28. As for the weather here, we're expecting a hot day today as well with highs between 25 and 30. Hot on Wednesday as well with highs between 23 and 28. It cools off Thursday and Friday. Clouds on Thursday, a high of 21. Showers on Friday, a high of 18.
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4: 3:42 in Vancouver, 4:42 in Calgary. We're just one more sleep away from BC Place being flooded by Canadians hoping to see their country win a match against Switzerland. Our Jamie Pulfer telling us all about nerves ahead of the game.
10: Tomorrow, a very big day for this country with Team Canada back on the pitch against Switzerland. And there's some big confidence from forward Kyle Larin.
7: I think we've always expected to be in this position and to go into the Switzerland game in a position to win the group, I think.
10: Now, the Canadians are trying to take top spot in Group B, trying to keep that momentum going from last week's first ever World Cup victory. It was 6-0 over Qatar.

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3: Good morning. I'm Ridley Wilson. Here's what's making news right now. Story police say a warning has been issued to officers in the province following the deadly shooting in Montreal, which claimed the life of a cop.
4: Vancouver police say a man was arrested and a victim taken to hospital after a group of cricketers were bear sprayed during a game.
3: And after sports,
5: latest update on mosquitoes from the city, what they're finding in their skeeter traps, and what they're saying about what we might expect.
3: Time for sports. Here's Marcus Fitzgerald.
6: Final match of the night Monday came at San Francisco as Jordan met Algeria in Group J. And Algeria put on a show in the second half. They scored twice to take the full 3 points, a full value victory. And now Algeria can put the pressure on Austria in Group J for that second spot going forward towards the knockout stages. Austria lost to Argentina on Monday 2-0. Thanks to Lionel Messi, the GOAT scored two more. He's got 5 goals in this tournament. 2 goals from Kylian Mbappe, though. France beat Iraq 3-0. Erling Haaland, yes, 2 goals. Norway over Senegal 3-2. Canada faces Switzerland at BC Place in Vancouver on Wednesday. Moise Bombito, Alfonso Davies participating with a group bat training on Monday. Who knows how much we actually see, but these are all good signs, and they have to find a way to replace Ismaël Koné after Koné suffered that injury against Qatar last week. If Canada wins or gets a draw against the Swiss, they win the group. Simple as that. Hockey Hall of Fame, the new class was announced on Monday. Former GM Brian Burke, Carey Price, Pekka Rinne, Patrice Bergeron, and Keith Tkachuk all getting the call. Baseball, the Jays back to .500. They beat Houston 4-2 on Monday. And a blockbuster trade in the NBA prior to the draft, which goes Tuesday, in case you're into that. Miami Heat landing Giannis Antetokounmpo, 2-time league MVP, 2021 champ with the Milwaukee Bucks, a finals MVP as well. 3 players coming back the other way to Milwaukee, including all-star Tyler Hero, and 3 first-round picks, which includes the 13th overall selection in Tuesday's draft. Sports at 15 and 45 past every hour anytime. Sportsnet.ca.
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3: You're listening to News Radio. Calgary City Hall is out with the latest skeeter season updates. And what's there to say about recent moisture? Our Darren Rathwell tells us.
5: They've been looking in their traps, checking for swarms of mosquitoes.
12: Probably like half to a third of what we usually get this time of year.
5: City of Calgary pest expert Alex Coker says cooler nights and windy weather likely helping keep mosquitoes down. But as usual, that's bound to change.
12: And I think we're still going to hit that like kind of average trend of getting the most like more mosquitoes as we move into July and things start to warm up.
5: However, it could be worse.
12: Not expecting there to be like a ton more mosquitoes in July than we see on average.
5: But Coker also says even with recent moisture we've seen, we won't know for sure about how buggy it'll get until later this

0: summer. More wet weather could still skew things. Meanwhile, pest experts say there's been a fairly rare capture of a known carrier of West Nile here, but it's unknown if it's changing the virus's dynamics in Calgary as yet. I'm Darren Athwell.
1: The result of a new poll asking Albertans about separations now out. It was done by Spark Advocacy, asking Albertans if they want the province to separate. 15% said yes, 73% said no, and 12% said they're not really sure. However, those numbers change a bit when it comes to having another vote further down the line. Our Cormac McSweeney explains.
2: If you compare that to the numbers from April, it's actually a slight increase for the pro-Canada side and a slight decrease for the separatist side. Now, interestingly, when the company asked about the specific question that will be on the ballot for the referendum, let's remember this is a referendum on having a referendum, the numbers kind of change a little bit. So 65% of people say Alberta should remain. 21% would vote to start the process to have a binding referendum.
1: The fall referendum will be on October 19th. 60 seconds to traffic and weather.
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5: So I just talk into the mic?
6: Anytime you're ready.
5: Hey, Vancouver. 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Actually, I guess the name's because of my mom. She'd tell people, if you don't know, call Mo, or why is your father never home? 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
7: From the 1130 Rogers Xfinity Internet Traffic Center, I'm Kevin Olin. I can't work around the Massey Tunnel to be aware of, as southbound right lane will be blocked until 4:30 a.m. and then Highway 99 southbound in between 80th Street and 70th Street until around 5:30 a.m. No work scheduled along the Alex Fraser Bridge, and the Queensborough Bridge work will return in July. As far as work in Surrey, Highway 15 has a couple of projects going on. One on 28B Avenue and 40th Avenue, the other on 68A Avenue and 48th Avenue. As we look at the weather, it will be another hot day today with highs between 25 and 30. And Wednesday's hot as well, highs between 23 and 28. It cools off on Thursday with clouds in the afternoon, a high of 21. We are expecting showers on Friday, a high of 18. And then showers on Saturday, a high of 17.
1: You're listening to News Radio. New funding is on the way from BC's provincial government to crack down on vandalism, theft, and street disorder. Eleanor Sturko is the independent MLA for Surrey Cloverdale. She says the $16 million investment over the next 2 years is a good step, but she believes the province hasn't put enough resources into prosecuting repeat offenders.
8: We're still chronically understaffed and underfunded in the BC Prosecution Service, and the government needs to definitely do a major lift, especially in the light of the new Bail and Sentencing Reform Act that just became law.
1: The province says the new initiative will provide targeted enforcement, enhance monitoring, and release planning for repeat property crime offenders. The Guthrie family is still searching for answers in the disappearance of their mother, Nancy, taken from her Arizona home in February. Now investigators are confirming there was a second ransom note. ABC's Aaron Katursky with the story.
9: Nearly 5 months after Nancy Guthrie was taken from her home by a masked man in the middle of the night, ABC News can disclose the contents of a second ransom note the family received in the days after she vanished. The first note demanded millions in cryptocurrency. Sources tell ABC News the second note claimed Guthrie had died shortly after she was taken and was buried in nature, something her daughter Savannah Guthrie appeared to reference days later in an Instagram post.
10: We beg you now.
1: Back in Canada, manslaughter charges have now been laid in connection to a fatal assault in Calgary's Beltline over the weekend. Just after 5 p.m. on Saturday, police responded to reports of an assault in Tompkins Park on 17th Avenue Southwest. One man was found in medical distress and was later pronounced dead. As a result, 68-year-old Danny James Turkic has been charged with manslaughter in relation. He'll be back in court on Wednesday. The victim has also been identified as 67-year-old Howard Gordon. Anyone with information is asked to get in contact with Crime Stoppers. Some tense moments for people in Coquitlam over the weekend. The BC Conservation Officer Service says a black bear and her two cubs broke into a home on Saturday. Crews say the sow was killed after it charged at an RCMP officer. There have been multiple reports of the bear causing property damage in the area previously. Her two cubs were taken in by conservation officers. No one was hurt. And conservation officers were called in for a bear attack near Salmon Arm over the weekend. They say a woman was walking her off-leash dog in a wooded area on Sunday when they encountered a black bear and a cub. The dog chased the cub up a tree and the adult bear attacked the woman. She was left with minor injuries and managed to walk off the trailhead. Officers say they won't be trying to find the bear because the attack was believed to be defensive. Canada's annual inflation rate edged up to 3.2% in May, according to Stats Can. One economist believes costs will continue to increase into the next year.
6: Some economists say the headline inflation number may have already peaked. Michael Davenport of Oxford Economics says there's a lag in how energy price increases are being passed on to consumers, but Davenport believes food inflation will keep rising through to next year.
10: Energy prices, of course, are a key input into food prices. We saw prices for fresh fruits and vegetables really drive the increase in food inflation between the months of April and May. And we expect food inflation will continue to rise because of that lagged pass-through of past energy price increases.
6: Shaoli Lee, City News, Ottawa.
1: There's an update on the pending loss of WestJet service from Calgary to Medicine Hat and Lethbridge. When the air carrier flies out of the smaller cities later this week for the final time, both the Hat and Lethbridge will be left without commercial air service. Officials in the Hat say they're working vigorously towards finding a replacement and the province is helping. Several air carriers are being asked to submit expressions of interest by July 6 in supplying scheduled regional air service. Officials in Medicine Hat say they're confident the service will return to the Gas City, but expect to lose almost $500,000 next year without it. It's 50 days to go before a big gathering in southern Alberta for the Special Olympics Canada Summer Games. Organizers celebrating donations on Monday, reaching more than $2.1 million, which gives them enough to cover their budget along with government contributions. Chair Natalie Sauer says they could still use more volunteers for the games, though, which are set to go in Medicine Hat in August.
11: I would say if we can hit that 1,200 mark, will be great. So I would say 200 to 300 more would be fantastic. Those folks, sure they are around, but if not, we'll look to those folks that we've already signed up to maybe do one or two more shifts.
1: The games will be held in the Hat from August 11th to the 15th. They're expected to be an economic benefit of around $12 million. 60 seconds for business news.
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21: Good morning. Seeing a slump for the markets this morning, led by the tech sector following an overnight sell-off in South Korea. Market that is somewhat volatile on the daily. Well, today it was down 8.2%, a limit, the daily limit for losses. The two big stocks there, Samsung and SK Hynix. The Tokyo Nikkei dropped 3.5%, but that was following 9 consecutive record highs. And the outlook for Wall Street right now has the Dow futures pointing to a drop 350 points. NASDAQ futures down 825. It's a drop of 2.7%, some of the hardest hit in pre-market action. SpaceX down another 2.5% after a 16% plunge in the Monday trade back to $150 per share. So that's basically where it was in its early trades when it's debuted on the market. Micron is down by 8%, which is ahead of its quarterly earnings. That one was at a record yesterday as well. And shares of IBM, one of the few winners, up 3.25% after U.S. President Donald Trump signed a funding for quantum computing. On Bay Street, the TSX had a 144-point gain in Monday's session. The Canadian dollar this morning is down 0.1% at $70.53. Oil sliding 37 cents at $73.49. Gold is down $80 at $41.15. And Bitcoin down $2,300 at $62,000 U.S. At the Business Center, I'm Mike Eppel.
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1: I'm Ridley Wilson. Here's what's making news right now.
24: A new warning towards BC police. An alleged manifesto is reportedly calling on people to commit acts of violence.
25: A bizarre scenario Sunday afternoon on the Deerfoot has turned deadly after police shot someone suspected of dangerous driving in and around Calgary.
26: A number of those forced to evacuate from the village of Lytton are returning home today. This comes as the Saw Creek wildfire still burning out of control.
27: Brace was the word of the day. The FIFA World Cup on Monday. Lionel Messi, Erling Haaland, and Kylian Mbappe putting on a show. We'll get into that in a blockbuster trade in the NBA. Sports at 15.
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7: 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Horseshoe Bay to Departure Bay, your first three sailings, 615, 835, and 1105. Victoria will have partly sunny skies and a high of 20. Nanaimo, you are looking at a mix of sun and cloud and a high of 28. As for the weather here, we're expecting a hot day today as well with highs between 25 and 30. Hot on Wednesday as well with highs between 23 and 28. It cools off Thursday and Friday. Clouds on Thursday, a high of 21. Showers on Friday, a high of 18.
1: Let's start off in BC, where a deadly shooting in Montreal has prompted a warning to British Columbia police.
24: Surrey police say they were contacted by an intelligence unit at the BC RCMP headquarters about a possible anti-police manifesto. They say it's a call for people to target and commit acts of violence against them. The warning comes after 34-year-old Montreal police officer Mohamed Lamin Bedredwan was killed while responding to a shooting. Two officers in Saskatchewan were also seriously injured after being shot over the weekend. Metro Vancouver police have been showing their support on social media. West Vancouver police say these tragedies weigh heavily on the police community and are a sobering reminder of the risks officers face every day. I'm David Natalini.
1: Vancouver police have opened an investigation after a man allegedly bear sprayed a group of cricketers over the weekend.
28: Officers responded to reports of an assault at Connaught Park in Kitsilano at 6 p.m. on Saturday. A game was underway when the suspect allegedly walked across the pitch and repeatedly interrupted the play. When spectators asked the man to leave, they say he became aggressive and bear sprayed five players before attempting to flee. The suspect allegedly continued to spray the players, then punched a 37-year-old before tackling him to the ground and breaking the victim's arm. The victim was treated in hospital before being released. The suspect was arrested and released under conditions to appear in court at a later date. I'm Sydney Parker.
1: A person has died after being shot by Calgary police after a bizarre case of erratic driving. On Sunday afternoon, officers forced the driver to a halt on Deerfoot Trail, shooting them moments later in front of other drivers passing on the motorway. Our Phil Wood reports police use of force is under the microscope.
25: At approximately 4:17 p.m. Sunday, Calgary police say they received multiple reports of someone driving dangerously on northbound Deerfoot Trail southeast. According to Inspector Mike Anderson, it's connected to similar calls in and out of Calgary over the weekend.
3: Driving issues began outside of the city of Calgary. When we intervene with vehicles, we do it in the safest way possible. I'm not sure what the speeds were at that time, but it was a police vehicle intervention that stopped that vehicle.
25: Police cruisers pinned the suspect vehicle on Deerfoot between 16th Ave and Memorial Drive. However, Anderson says when they tried to take the driver into custody, the situation boiled over and the officers shot the driver.
3: The affected person was transported to hospital in life-threatening condition. No CPS officers or members of the public sustained physical injuries.
25: That stretch of Deerfoot was closed for several hours. ACERT, the province's police watchdog, is looking into what led up to the shooting. I'm Phil Wood.
1: Evacuees from Lytton returning home as lighter winds help crews battle the wildfire south of the village. Our Reynaldo Suarez reports the Saw Creek wildfire has grown to more than 700 hectares.
26: Here's Lytton Mayor Denise O'Connor.
4: Those that were evacuated from the village of Lytton returned last night, and others are returning today.
26: She says there's been no formal reports of properties damaged within village boundaries. Paula Wallabauer speaks for the BC Wildfire Service.
5: Currently have 150 BC Wildfire personnel with Lytton Fire Rescue also supporting. We have 53 structure protection personnel, 10 helicopters.
26: And as usual, the weather will either help crews tackle the blaze or make conditions worse.
5: Tomorrow, we're expecting perhaps an increase in winds, but we've heard perhaps some cloud cover, which of course can absolutely assist us in our firefighting.
26: Several evacuation orders and notices are up in the area. It was just 5 years ago that Lytton was destroyed by a wildfire. I'm Reynaldo Suarez.
1: A long stretch of Highway 1 is still shut down between Boston Bar and Ashcroft, and it's unclear when it might reopen. No one was injured after an apartment fire in Vancouver on Monday. It happened along West 11th Avenue near Spruce Street just before 8:30 p.m. Vancouver Fire says the fire broke out in a unit's kitchen, damaging it. They add no one was hurt aside from one person breathing in some smoke. Fire crews in Langley Township say a group of pets were believed to be inside of a trailer that caught flame on Monday. They say a neighbor called them about the fire along Balsam Drive near the Fraser Highway. While crews managed to put it out, it's unsure if the animals are alive or dead. They add no one was injured and the owners were not there at the time. Multiple people were injured in the Squamish backcountry this weekend and one man is also dead. Sea to Sky RCMP say a 31-year-old man died after being injured in a waterfall system around Britannia Beach. The detachment says they got four separate calls for service over a seven-hour period this weekend. This prompted them to issue a reminder for those planning to visit the backcountry. They want you to be prepared, and if you have any information on these incidents, you're asked to contact them. The NDP now sharing their reaction when it comes to the Water Not Coal petition. Earlier this month, musician Cor Blund and his team say they submitted more than 200,000 signatures to support the ban of coal mining in the eastern slopes of the Rockies. Premier Daniel Smith had later said it was handed in too late, and that's why they can't add it to the fall referendum. NDP leader Nod Nenshi calling it hypocrisy. He says the UCP worked around strict rules to get that separation question on the referendum, only to say they had to follow certain rules, and that's why they can't add the mining question. Nenshi says Smith continues to cater to her separatist friends and that the NDP is firmly against mining in the eastern slopes. Two soccer fans won't be allowed back in BC Place for 1 year. That's because someone was causing some smoke inside the venue during Sunday's FIFA World Cup match between New Zealand and Egypt. Sergeant Adam Donaldson with the VPD says things got even more wild downtown.
6: There were about 10 arrests throughout the day on the Granville Entertainment District. Eight of those arrests were for breach of peace related to alcohol and fighting and intoxication. There was only one arrest for an assault. This was a domestic situation involving an intoxicated couple where the woman was actually arrested for assaulting her boyfriend.
1: Police are out with a reminder for any out-of-town soccer fans to be aware of where you can and cannot drink. The next match at BC Place is this Wednesday between Team Canada and Switzerland. Vancouver's airport is ramping up its cargo operations in a major way with plans to double capacity in just 5 years. Our Jack Rabb is speaking with YVR's Stephen Smart.
8: Exactly how YVR is going to move an extra 365,000 tons of cargo by 2031 is still getting figured out.
9: Consultation with businesses that use the service is happening this summer, but there are plans to put more emphasis on acting as a connecting airport for cargo, the same way a passenger might connect flights, as well as adding new routes to new markets, such as Vietnam.
10: So every new wide-body, long-haul service to Asia, for instance, brings in about $50 million in economic impact and 200 to 300 jobs. So add that up over a few routes, and you really see the impact coming through.
9: As BC tries to diversify its economy, YVR could soon be playing an even bigger role in making sure overseas trade takes off. Jack Rabb, City News, Richmond.
1: Never attempt to beat a train at a railroad crossing. Advice from an advocacy group as Alberta sees the most railroad crossing accidents in three of the last 4 years. Our Alejandro Melgar with more.
11: Alberta has seen 37 railway accidents, 2 deaths, and 6 serious incidents in 2025. This, according to the Transportation Safety Board, happened at the 2,900 public and private rail crossings around the province. It's the most of all the provinces and territories in the country. Operation Lifesaver Canada, advocates for railway safety, explains that trains take priority, so don't even think of trying to beat them. It's also because it takes 18 football fields or more for them to stop completely. More importantly, they say safety is a shared responsibility for pedestrians, motorists, cyclists, and municipalities. So far, Alberta has seen 11 railway crossing accidents as of April, far below the 16 at this time last year. I'm Alejandro Melgar.
1: The Alberta government says it has told the province's liquor regulator to undo recent hikes to the minimum price of alcohol sold in bars and restaurants.
12: Higher minimum prices had been mandated on everything from spirits and liquor to wine, beer, and cider. The minimum cost for cans and bottles of beer, for example, went up to $4 from $2.75. Mayor Jeremy Farkas has accused the province of not supporting good times by hiking minimum booze prices. It's in response to City Council being called the fun police by Premier Daniel Smith over rules around noise and closing times for the upcoming Calgary Stampede. Service Alberta Minister Dale Nally is encouraging the city to take the same approach by working with industry and local businesses to find solutions that support jobs, tourism, and the Stampede music scene, including repealing what he calls its misguided noise bylaw. I'm Todd Kaufman.
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7: From the 1130 Rogers Xfinity Internet Traffic Center, I'm Kevin Olin. I can't work around the Massey Tunnel to be aware of, as southbound right lane will be blocked until 4:30 a.m. And then Highway 99 southbound in between 80th Street and 70th Street until around 5:30 a.m. No work scheduled along the Alex Fraser Bridge, and the Queensborough Bridge work will return in July. As far as work in Surrey, Highway 15 has a couple of projects going on, one on 28B Avenue and 40th Avenue, the other on 68A Avenue and 48th Avenue. As we look at the weather, it will be another hot day today with highs between 25 and 30, and Wednesday's hot as well, highs between 23 and 28. It cools off on Thursday with clouds in the afternoon, a high of 21. We are expecting showers on Friday, a high of 18, and then showers on Saturday, a high of 17.
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1: 4:12 in Vancouver, 5:12 in Calgary. Plenty of excitement for the FIFA World Cup matches today. However, we're just one day away from a game many Canadians are looking forward to.
29: And yes, countdown. Canada-Switzerland in Vancouver tomorrow. As far as the rankings go, the Swiss are superior, according to Sportsnet's James Sharman.
30: It's a good team. It's 19th in the world versus 30th. In the world, some players playing at the top level. It's going to be a challenge. They will be the favourites. But the fact we're even discussing that Canada could get something out of this, this game shows how far this program's come.
29: As far as the math goes, Canada and Switzerland both go into the match with 4 points. Canada actually ahead, though, on goal difference. The Canadian team still feeling the thrill from that first ever World Cup victory. A win or draw tomorrow means playing a knockout round match at home at BC Place. A loss means they travel to LA. I'm Jamie Pulfer.
1: Checking out your weather right now in Victoria. It is a little bit, actually, it is nice and clear now where it is 15. Vancouver, a little bit cloudy at 18. Prince George, it is 6. It is clear. Calgary, it's around 6 and a little bit cloudy. And in Edmonton, it is 7. For your hot spots, your cold spots, the hottest spot in Canada, two different places, Howe Sound, Pam Rocks, and Agassiz, all in BC at 21, almost 22. And the coldest spot is two different places in Alberta, Hendrickson Creek and Willow Creek, which is in Jasper National Park, and around minus 2. 60 seconds, your top stories, as well as your sports.
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1: Good morning. I'm Ridley Wilson. Here's what's making news right now. A possible anti-police manifesto is being circulated. BCRC and PR warning Surrey police about a potential rise in violence against them.
29: One man has been arrested and a victim is left with a broken arm after a bear spray attack at a Vancouver park over the weekend.
1: And after sports,
19: how bad will it be for bloodsuckers? Recent moisture has people talking and the city answering questions about what it might mean this summer for mosquitoes.
1: Time for sports from Sportsnet Radio. Here's Marcus Fitzgerald.
20: Certainly had some fun with the final match of the day on Monday, the FIFA World Cup. Algeria coming back to beat Jordan 2-1 and take a full 3 points in Group J. So now Algeria putting a little bit of pressure on Austria for second spot in that group. We know the top spot is going to the defending champs, Argentina. Argentina beat Austria on Monday 2-0. Two more goals from Lionel Messi. Leo now with 5 at this tournament. Brace was the word of the day on the pitch. Kylian Mbappe with 2 goals. France beat Iraq 3-0. Erling Haaland, ditto, 2 goals. Norway over Senegal, 3-2. Canada and the Swiss coming up Wednesday at BC Place. Stephen Eustachio back at training with the group Monday in Vancouver. Moise Bombito, how much does he play on Wednesday? Same for Alphonso Davies. Things could look a little bit different, and you know it will without Ismail Kone. A draw or a win against the Swiss clinches Group B for the Canadians, and a home match in the round of 32. That would be in Vancouver. Hockey, the new Hall of Fame class announced to begin the week. Brian Burke, Carey Price, Pekka Rinne, Patrice Bergeron, and Keith Tkachuk all named to the Hall. The NHL draft is coming up on Friday. The NBA draft goes Tuesday. Blockbuster trade prior to that draft. The Miami Heat landing Giannis Antetokounmpo, a two-time league MVP and finals MVP from 2021 from the Milwaukee Bucks. Milwaukee getting 3 players, including an all-star in Tyler Hero, and 3 first-round picks, including the 13th overall selection Tuesday night. Baseball, Blue Jays back to .500. They beat the Astros 4-2. Sports at 15 and 45 past every hour anytime. Sportsnet.ca.
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1: 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With this fairly cool weather in Calgary, you might be itching for some warmer temps, but that also might leave you scratching mosquito bites instead. Our Darren Rathwell with the latest on Calgary skeeters.
5: So right now, our mosquito numbers have actually been pretty low.
19: And that's the good news. Traps to catch those little bloodsuckers, showing about a third to half the number of mosquitoes as usual at this time of year. That from City of Calgary pest expert Alex Coker.
5: Some of that is just, we've had those cooler overnight temperatures, or, you know, if it's windier, then we're not going to get a lot of mosquitoes captured in our traps.
19: Bad news, the pesky bugs expected to increase along with the temperature, as usual, when it eventually warms up more. How many more the bugs will see, how much will the recent moisture impact things? Coker says, still too early to say.
5: So it really just depends on how much rain we get throughout the rest of the season.
19: Coker says for now, expect the peak of mosquitoes in mid-July, but they aren't expecting a, quote, ton more mosquitoes than average. Meanwhile, the city's asking you to participate in a study. You can smash a skeeter and save it in a kit at four city parks. Mosquito Ecology. I'm Darren Rathwell.
1: As Alberta heads towards the fall referendum, which will ask residents if there's a future vote on separation, a new poll was done to try and find out where people currently stand on the subject. Our Parliament Hill reporter Cormac McSweeney explains.
6: This is a poll done by Spark Advocacy, which actually spoke with 777 adults in Alberta between June 7th and June 12th. And they asked, you know, a couple of different questions, but the first one was the simple question of, do you want Alberta to separate from Canada? Well, only 15% of respondents said yes, 73% said no, and 12% said they're not really sure.
1: This supports previous polls that suggest a majority of Albertans don't support separation. Compared to numbers in April, this is actually considered an uptick for those who want to stay in the country and a drop for those who want to leave. 60 seconds to traffic and weather.
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7: 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Horseshoe Bay to Departure Bay, your first three sailings, 615, 835, and 1105. Victoria will have partly sunny skies and a high of 20. Nanaimo, you are looking at a mix of sun and cloud and a high of 28. As for the weather here, we're expecting a hot day today as well with highs between 25 and 30. Hot on Wednesday as well with highs between 23 and 28. It cools off Thursday and Friday. Clouds on Thursday, a high of 21. Showers on Friday, a high of 18.
1: You're listening to News Radio. The province of BC has announced $16 million in new funding aimed at cracking down on property crime. Elnor Sturko is the independent MLA for Surrey Cloverdale. She says while the investment is a good thing, the province still needs to do more to crack down on repeat offenders.
26: But one of the things that the province continues to fail at is making sure that the BC Prosecution Service has enough resources available so that when they're dealing with individuals right now in our court system, that we have adequate resources to take on the challenge that these types of repeat offenders pose to the province.
1: The funding includes 12 new regional hubs, expanding supervision of repeating offending to more communities, which the province claims will help reduce street disorder. Calgary police have charged a man with manslaughter following a fatal assault over the weekend in the Beltline just after 5 p.m. on Saturday. Officers were called for reports of an assault in Tompkins Park along 17th Avenue Southwest. Once they arrived, one man was found in medical distress and, despite life-saving efforts, died at scene. 68-year-old Danny James Turkic has been charged with manslaughter in relation to this death. He'll appear in court on Wednesday. The victim has been identified as 67-year-old Howard Gordon. You're asked to call Crime Stoppers if you have any information. A black bear was killed after it broke into a home in Coquitlam over the weekend. The BC Conservation Officer Service says a bear and her two cubs were found in a home on Saturday. The service says the bear charged at an RCMP officer before it was killed. The service says the mother bear had an extensive history of conflict in the area, with multiple reports of property damage and behavior that displayed no fear of people. Both cubs were safely captured and no one was hurt. A woman has minor injuries after being attacked by a black bear near Salmon Arm. Conservation officers say at around 10 a.m. on Sunday, the woman was walking her off-leash dog near the Shuswap Memorial Cemetery trails. They came upon a black bear and her cub, prompting the dog to chase the cub up a tree. Mama Bear understandably did not like that and attacked the woman. An investigation has found the attack was defensive and officers will not be capturing the bear. Federal Conservative leader Pierre Poilievre is criticizing the Prime Minister for recent inflation numbers.
0: Headline inflation in Canada hit 3.2% in May, according to Statistics Canada, while food inflation was at 4.3% year-on-year. In British Columbia, the Conservative leader says more grocery competition, as well as increased fertilizer production, would help with food costs, as well as
2: getting rid of the industrial carbon tax that raises farming, food processing, and fertilizer prices.
0: Cost of living remains the top concern for Canadians, according to a new Abacus data poll. But that same poll shows Prime Minister Mark Carney remains the most popular federal leader. But Pierre Poilievre says Canadians should be aware that
2: and all the other G7 countries have to deal with wars and tariffs and energy prices, and yet none of them are in recession, and none of them have the rising food prices that we have here under Mark Carney.
0: Shally Lee, City News, Ottawa.
1: Time is ticking down to the withdrawal of WestJet in some parts of southern Alberta. The locally based carrier will stop flying to Calgary from Lethbridge and Medicine Hat later this week. The change will leave both of the smaller cities without commercial air service. The city of Medicine Hat says it's actively pursuing a replacement, and the province is calling on several carriers to submit expressions of interest by July 6th. Medicine Hat officials say they're confident scheduled air service will return to the city, but expect a loss of almost $500,000 next year without it. Meanwhile, officials in Lethbridge say they're also in talks with other airlines. Organizers of the Special Olympics Canada Summer Games, which are set to go soon in southern Alberta, are celebrating a milestone. A total of more than $2.1 million has been raised for the event from donors. And when you consider government funding, the budget of the games is covered at $3.8 million. Chair Natalie Sauer says they're putting on the final touches for the event, which will be held in Medicine Hat in August.
11: Making sure all our medical teams are in place and planning on our emergency action plan. Like, those are the things that we're just now really focusing on.
1: Sauer says the games will see at least 5,000 people visit Medicine Hat and is expected to bring in around $12 million. Meanwhile, the Special Olympics Provincial Winter Games will be held in Calgary and three other Alberta cities early next year. 60 seconds, your business news.
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20: Good morning. We're looking at a sell-off on the major markets this morning. A catalyst, the downturn, the reality check, the back to the stratosphere for SpaceX, which dropped 16% in Monday's trade and is down another 4% pre-market this morning and trading below its first retail sales of its share price Friday week back at $150 when it started trade. This morning, it's down to $147 in the pre-market action. So retail investors underwater at the peak. SpaceX was at $225. It's wiped out $600 billion in market value since then. Micron Technology, which yesterday hit $1,200 per share, well, it's down 8% this morning, back below $1,100 as it gears up for its quarterly earnings update due after the close of trade tomorrow. The South Korean market today dropped by close to 10%. The Kospi plunging, led by shares of Samsung and SK Hynix. One big winner in the Monday trade, company is looking to do some work with OpenAI. Details from Bloomberg in New York.
1: Shares of stock photo company Getty Images surged 90% yesterday after it announced a licensing deal with OpenAI. Getty says images from its library will appear in the search and discovery features of ChatGPT. Getty owns the rights to millions of photographs. Prior to yesterday's big surge, Getty stock had declined 55% so far this year on fears that AI image generation advancements could erode its business. Courtney Donahoe, Bloomberg Radio.
20: Our dollar this morning is down a tenth at 70.5 cents U.S., testing a 14-month low. Price for oil steady at $73.80 per barrel. Gold is down $60 at $41.42. At the Business Center, I'm Mike Uppel.
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1: Good morning. I'm Woodley Wilson. Here's what's making news right now.
28: Surrey police say a warning's been issued to officers in BC following a deadly shooting in Montreal.
29: A person suspected of dangerous driving is dead, gunned down by police Sunday in a wild takedown on Deerfoot Trail.
30: Resulting in multiple officers using a variety of use of force tools, including one officer discharging their service firearm.
31: Residents of Lytton returning home following an evacuation. However, crews stress the battle's not over as the wildfire remains out of control.
32: A full Monday at the FIFA World Cup, the Hockey Hall of Fame class announced and an all-star in the NBA on the move right before the draft. Sports at 45.
20: Tech stocks tumbling in the early trade with SpaceX coming down to earth and those high-flying AI names selling off. And Amazon kicking off 3 days of big deals on its Prime Day extravaganza business at 56.
1: All that and more for you in 60 seconds.
7: From the 1130 Rogers Xfinity Internet Traffic Center, I'm Kevin Olin. Again, work around the Massey Tunnel to be aware of, as southbound right lane will be blocked until 4:30 a.m. And then Highway 99 southbound in between 80th Street and 70th Street until around 5:30 a.m. No work scheduled along the Alex Fraser Bridge, and the Queensboro Bridge work will return in July. As far as work in Surrey, Highway 15 has a couple of projects going on. one on 28B Avenue and 40th Avenue, the other on 68A Avenue and 48th Avenue. As we look at the weather, it will be another hot day today with highs between 25 and 30. And Wednesday's hot as well, highs between 23 and 28. It cools off on Thursday with clouds in the afternoon, a high of 21. We are expecting showers on Friday, a high of 18, and then showers on Saturday, a high of 17.
1: Beginning in BC, Surrey police say forces across the province are being warned about a possible call to violence against them. Our David Natalini reports it comes after an officer was killed in Montreal on Monday.
28: Staff Sergeant Lindsay Houghton says the warning was issued by an intelligence unit at the BC RCMP headquarters.
0: Police in British Columbia were advised that there is the possibility of either documentation or some type of manifesto.
28: He says this alleged manifesto is calling on people to commit acts of violence against police. It's been a violent few days for police across Canada, with a 34-year-old officer in Montreal being shot and killed alongside two others. Meantime, in Saskatchewan, a 55-year-old man is facing charges after two officers were shot and injured outside a home northwest of Regina. Metro Vancouver police have been sharing their condolences online, calling these incidents tragic and devastating. I'm David Natalini.
1: A 45-year-old man is accused of bear spraying a group of cricketers and breaking one player's arm, according to Vancouver police.
2: Around 6 p.m. on Saturday at Connaught Park in Kitsilano, witnesses say the suspect walked across the pitch and repeatedly interrupted the play of the match. Players and spectators asked him to leave. That's when the suspect became aggressive, shouting and swearing. The suspect allegedly punched a 37-year-old player and bear sprayed five others before fleeing the park and continued to bear spray the group as they followed him. He then allegedly punched the 37-year-old again and tackled him to the ground, breaking the victim's arm. The suspect was taken into custody after multiple witnesses called police and has since been released. The victim was treated in hospital. The investigation is ongoing. I'm Sydney Parker.
1: A bizarre scenario on Calgary's Deerfoot Sunday turning deadly. One person suspected of dangerous driving has died of their injuries after being shot by police on Calgary's busiest roadway. It comes after a wild 24 hours in and around the city with reports of several vehicles being hit by the suspect driver. Our Phil Wood has more as ACERT looks into how use of force was applied in this case.
29: Inspector Mike Anderson says just after 4 p.m. Sunday, crews received numerous calls about an erratic driver on northbound Deerfoot Trail Southeast.
30: It is believed the same person operating this vehicle has been responsible for driving erratically and fleeing from police inside and outside of Calgary for the past 24 hours.
29: He adds the suspect had been driving the wrong way on one-way streets and speeding through red lights. Police eventually stopped the vehicle between 16th Ave and Memorial Drive, but as officers tried to take the driver into custody, things quickly escalated and at least one officer fired their weapons. Anderson says the driver was rushed to hospital, but no one else was injured.
30: We're not able to go into the exact use of force used as it's early in the investigation.
29: The Alberta Serious Incident Response Team has been called in to investigate. I'm Phil Wood.
1: A number of those forced to evacuate from the village of Lytton, returning home on Monday. But as our Reynaldo Suarez reports, the Saw Creek wildfire is still burning out of control.
3: Everybody has been supporting each other.
31: That's Lytton Mayor Denise O'Connor. She says while the village has power, that's not the case everywhere in the region.
3: There is power outages down the highway to around the where the fire started. Power has not been restored yet there because power poles burn. So hydro is there.
31: The Saw Creek wildfire has grown to more than 700 hectares. Paula Wallbauer speaks for the BC Wildfire Service.
4: Really focusing on the Trans-Canada Highway and establishing that control line to the Fraser River.
31: There's been no reports of property damage, and wind could pose the biggest challenge in the days ahead. I'm Reynaldo Suarez.
1: Highway 1 is still closed between Boston Bar and Ashcroft, and it's unclear when it might reopen. Vancouver fire crews responding to a department fire on Monday evening, happening along West 11th Avenue near Spruce Street. Assistant Chief Pierre Morin says it's a kitchen fire and no one was injured.
5: We had one person was checked by BC Ambulance for smoke inhalation and released to home care.
1: He says the fire was contained to one unit, with the person living there having to find another place to stay for the night. The fate of some house pets are unknown after their trailer went up in flames on Monday. Fire crews were called out just after 1 p.m. to a property off the Fraser Highway in the Langley Township. Deputy Fire Chief Russ Jenkins says they were called in by a neighbor as the owners were not there. The pets were inside the trailer at the time, but Jenkins says it's unknown if they're alive or dead. No one was injured, and the cause of the fire is still unknown. A 31-year-old man is dead after taking a trip to the backcountry in Squamish on Saturday. Mounties say the man was one of multiple people injured over the weekend after various incidents in the backcountry. Crews responded to five separate incidents this week, including two climbers who became stranded. Sergeant Sasha Banks says it's been an incredibly busy and tragic few months in the area. Before you head out, they're reminding you to be prepared if you're heading into the backcountry. Alberta NDP leader Nod Nenshi is speaking out when it comes to a question about coal mining that might not make it on the fall referendum. This comes after Alberta musician Corb Lund delivered more than 200,000 signatures calling on a ban to coal mining in the eastern slopes of the Rockies, only to have the Alberta premier say it was submitted too late. Nenshi says the NDP supports the ban and is pointing the finger at the UCP once again. He says Smith worked around several rules to get that separation question added to the referendum, only to say they had to follow strict rules, and that's why the coal mining question wouldn't be added. Nenshi calls it hypocrisy. Vancouver police say two men had to be banned from BC Place for 1 year after smoke was sent swirling in the stadium. Sergeant Adam Donaldson says the pair were at the FIFA World Cup match between Egypt and New Zealand on Sunday, and totally says about five people were ejected from the match.
6: To give you some context, some large concerts can see like 20 to 25 ejections. So we're very happy that there were no incidents of any assault and no one was taken into police custody.
1: However, 10 people were arrested throughout the day in the Granville Entertainment District. Donaldson says this was mainly due to alcohol and intoxication. The FIFA Fund continues this Wednesday when Team Canada faces off against Switzerland at BC Place. YVR is about to get a lot busier. Our Jack Rabb reports the airport is planning on doubling the amount of cargo it carries in the next 5 years.
8: Air cargo is reserved for things that are perishable, valuable, or need to get somewhere on a time-sensitive basis. Think medical supplies, critical minerals, or mechanical parts. Some travel in dedicated freighter jets, but the majority is shipped in the bellies of passenger aircraft. Stephen Smart is with YVR. He says ramping up cargo operations will not only help lessen our reliance on the U.S., but give local businesses a competitive advantage.
9: There's a Cathay Pacific aircraft. So Cathay Pacific right now flying three times daily from YVR to Hong Kong. Hong Kong is a huge market for British Columbia products, including high-value seafoods.
8: Jack Rabb, City News, Richmond.
1: Alberta is at the top of the list of railroad crossing accidents across Canada. Our Alejandro Melgar has more on this accolade Alberta has held for a few years now.
10: According to data from Canada's Transportation Safety Board, Alberta recorded 37 accidents in 2025, compared to the second most offenses, Ontario, which had 33 in the same year. That amounts to one crossing accident every 10 days. The data also places Alberta as the province with the most instances in the last 4 years, except for 2024, which belonged to Ontario. With the crossing accidents leading to 11 deaths in the last 5 years, Operation Lifesaver Canada says railway crossing safety is a shared responsibility between pedestrians, motorists, cyclists, and municipalities. Currently, Alberta has seen 10 accidents as of April, with Ontario having just one more instance this year. On top of saying to never attempt to beat a train, the organization reminds Albertans that the large freights have the right of way, and it takes 18 football fields or more for them to stop completely. I'm Alejandro Melgar.
1: The Alberta government says it has directed the provincial liquor regulator to reverse course on hikes to the minimum price of alcohol sold in bars and restaurants.
11: The increase, which took effect earlier this month, mandates higher minimum prices on everything from spirits and liquors to wine, beer, and cider. For example, the minimum cost for cans and bottles of beer went up to $4 from $2.75. The announcement from Service Alberta Minister Dale Nally comes after the price hike was mentioned in a social media feud over the weekend between Premier Daniel Smith and Mayor Jeremy Farkas. Smith had accused Calgary City Council of being the fun police for implementing new rules around noise and closing times for the upcoming stampede. Farkas fired back, saying it was Smith's government that didn't support good times by hiking minimum booze prices. I'm Todd Kaufman.
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7: 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Horseshoe Bay to Departure Bay, your first three sailings, 615, 835, and 1105. Victoria will have partly sunny skies and a high of 20. Nanaimo, you are looking at a mix of sun and cloud and a high of 28. As for the weather here, we're expecting a hot day today as well with highs between 25 and 30. Hot on Wednesday as well with highs between 23 and 28. It cools off Thursday and Friday. Clouds on Thursday, a high of 21. Showers on Friday, a high of 18.
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1: 4:42 in Vancouver. There's plenty of matches on the docket today for the FIFA World Cup. However, as our Jamie Pulver reports, the match Canadians are nervous for is still to come.
2: And there's, of course, a lot of nervous energy in this country ahead of tomorrow. Canada, Switzerland in Vancouver. Some insight from Sportsnet's James Sharman.
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0: Ah, shit. 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Got a little evidence on your shirt there.
1: I was going to change this shirt anyway. Serving Langley, Surrey, and Maple Ridge.
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4: Good morning. I'm Ridley Wilson. Here's what's making news right now. After a Montreal police officer's death, Surrey police there say they're being warned about a possible call of violence against them.
5: Police in Vancouver are investigating a disturbing incident that saw a group of cricketers bear sprayed during a game at a Kitsilano Park.
4: And after sports,
6: City Hall talking about skeeters and fielding questions about the recent moisture. And what's the mosquito season looking like this year?
4: Time for sports. 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
7: Final match of the night Monday came at San Francisco as Jordan met Algeria in Group J. And Algeria put on a show in the second half. They scored twice to take the full 3 points, a full value victory. And now Algeria can put the pressure on Austria in Group J for that second spot going forward towards the knockout stages. Austria lost to Argentina on Monday 2-0. Thanks to Lionel Messi, the GOAT scored two more. He's got 5 goals in this tournament. 2 goals from Kylian Mbappe, though. France beat Iraq 3-0. Erling Haaland, yes, 2 goals. Norway over Senegal 3-2. Canada faces Switzerland at BC Place in Vancouver on Wednesday. Moise Bombito, Alfonso Davies participating with a group bat training on Monday. Who knows how much we actually see, but these are all good signs, and they have to find a way to replace Ismaël Koné after Koné suffered that injury against Qatar last week. If Canada wins or gets a draw against the Swiss, they win the group. Simple as that. Hockey Hall of Fame, the new class was announced on Monday. Former GM Brian Burke, Carey Price, Pekka Rinne, Patrice Bergeron, and Keith Tkachuk all getting the call. Baseball, the Jays back to .500. They beat Houston 4-2 on Monday. And a blockbuster trade in the NBA prior to the draft, which goes Tuesday, in case you're into that. Miami Heat landing Giannis Antetokounmpo, 2-time league MVP, 2021 champ with the Milwaukee Bucks, and a finals MVP as well. 3 players coming back the other way to Milwaukee, including all-star Tyler Hero, and 3 first-round picks, which includes the 13th overall selection in Tuesday's draft. Sports at 15 and 45 past every hour anytime. Sportsnet.ca.
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4: You're listening to News Radio. Calgary City Hall is out with the latest skeeter season updates. And what's there to say about recent moisture? Our Darren Rathwell tells us.
6: They've been looking in their traps, checking for swarms of mosquitoes.
16: Probably like half to a third of what we usually get this time of year.
6: City of Calgary pest expert Alex Coker says cooler nights and windy weather likely helping keep mosquitoes down. But as usual, that's bound to change.
16: And I think we're still going to hit that like kind of average trend of getting the most, like, more mosquitoes as we move into July and things start to warm up.
6: However, it could be worse.
16: Not expecting there to be like a ton more mosquitoes in July than we see on average.
6: But Coker also says even with recent moisture we've seen, we won't know for sure about how buggy it'll get until later this summer. More wet weather could still skew things. Meanwhile, pest experts say there's been a fairly rare capture of a known carrier of West Nile here, but it's unknown if it's changing the virus's dynamics in Calgary as yet. I'm Darren Athwell.
4: The result of a new poll asking Albertans about separations now out.

0: It was done by Spark Advocacy, asking Albertans if they want the province to separate. 15% said yes, 73% said no, and 12% said they're not really sure. However, those numbers change a bit when it comes to having another vote further down the line. Our Cormac McSweeney explains.
1: If you compare that to the numbers from April, it's actually a slight increase for the pro-Canada side and a slight decrease for the separatist side. Now, interestingly, when the company asked about the specific question that will be on the ballot for the referendum, let's remember this is a referendum on having a referendum, the numbers kind of change a little bit. So 65% of people say Alberta should remain. 21% would vote to start the process to have a binding referendum.
0: The fall referendum will be on October 19th. 60 seconds to traffic and weather.
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6: From the 1130 Rogers Xfinity Internet Traffic Center, I'm Kevin Olenek. And work around the Massey Tunnel to be aware of, as southbound right lane will be blocked until 4:30 a.m. And then Highway 99 southbound in between 80th Street and 70th Street until around 5:30 a.m. No work scheduled along the Alex Fraser Bridge, and the Queensboro Bridge work will return in July. As far as work in Surrey, Highway 15 has a couple of projects going on, one on 28B Avenue and 40th Avenue, the other on 68A Avenue and 48th Avenue. As we look at the weather, it will be another hot day today with highs between 25 and 30, and Wednesday's hot as well, highs between 23 and 28. It cools off on Thursday with clouds in the afternoon, a high of 21. We are expecting showers on Friday, a high of 18, and then showers on Saturday, a high of 17.
0: You're listening to News Radio. New funding is on the way from BC's provincial government to crack down on vandalism, theft, and street disorder. Eleanor Sturko is the independent MLA for Surrey Cloverdale. She says the $16 million investment over the next 2 years is a good step, but she believes the province hasn't put enough resources into prosecuting repeat offenders.
7: We're still chronically understaffed and underfunded in the BC Prosecution Service, and the government needs to definitely do a major lift, especially in the light of the new Bail and Sentencing Reform Act that just became law.
0: The province says the new initiative will provide targeted enforcement, enhanced monitoring, and release planning for repeat property crime offenders. The Guthrie family is still searching for answers in the disappearance of their mother, Nancy, taken from her Arizona home in February. Now investigators are confirming there was a second ransom note. ABC's Aaron Katursky with the story.
8: Nearly 5 months after Nancy Guthrie was taken from her home by a masked man in the middle of the night, ABC News can disclose the contents of a second ransom note the family received in the days after she vanished. The first note demanded millions in cryptocurrency. Sources tell ABC News the second note claimed Guthrie had died shortly after she was taken and was buried in nature, something her daughter Savannah Guthrie appeared to reference days later in an Instagram post.
9: We beg you now.
0: Back in Canada, manslaughter charges have now been laid in connection to a fatal assault in Calgary's Beltline over the weekend. Just after 5 p.m. on Saturday, police responded to reports of an assault in Tompkins Park on 17th Avenue Southwest. One man was found in medical distress and was later pronounced dead. As a result, 68-year-old Danny James Turkich has been charged with manslaughter in relation. He'll be back in court on Wednesday. The victim has also been identified as 67-year-old Howard Gordon. Anyone with information is asked to get in contact with Crime Stoppers. Some tense moments for people in Coquitlam over the weekend. The BC Conservation Officer Service says a black bear and her two cubs broke into a home on Saturday. Crews say the sow was killed after it charged at an RCMP officer. There have been multiple reports of the bear causing property damage in the area previously. Her two cubs were taken in by conservation officers. No one was hurt. And conservation officers were called in for a bear attack near Salmon Arm over the weekend. They say a woman was walking her off-leash dog in a wooded area on Sunday when they encountered a black bear and a cub. The dog chased the cub up a tree and the adult bear attacked the woman. She was left with minor injuries and managed to walk off the trailhead. Officers say they won't be trying to find the bear because the attack was believed to be defensive. Canada's annual inflation rate edged up to 3.2% in May, according to Stats Can. One economist believes costs will continue to increase into the next year.
9: Some economists say the headline inflation number may have already peaked. Michael Davenport of Oxford Economics says there's a lag in how energy price increases are being passed on to consumers, but Davenport believes food inflation will keep rising through to next year.
10: Energy prices, of course, are a key input into food prices. We saw prices for fresh fruits and vegetables really drive the increase in food inflation between the months of April and May. And we expect food inflation will continue to rise because of that lagged pass-through of past energy price increases.
9: Shally Lee, City News, Ottawa.
0: There's an update on the pending loss of WestJet service from Calgary to Medicine Hat and Lethbridge. When the air carrier flies out of the smaller cities later this week for the final time, both the Hat and Lethbridge will be left without commercial air service. Officials in the Hat say they're working vigorously towards finding replacement, and the province is helping. Several air carriers are being asked to submit expressions of interest by July 6 in supplying scheduled regional air service. Officials in Medicine Hat say they're confident the service will return to the Gas City, but expect to lose almost $500,000 next year without it. It's 50 days to go before a big gathering in southern Alberta for the Special Olympics Canada Summer Games. Organizers celebrating donations on Monday, reaching more than $2.1 million, which gives them enough to cover their budget along with government contributions. Chair Natalie Sauer says they could still use more volunteers for the games, though, which are set to go in Medicine Hat in August.
11: I would say if we can hit that 1,200 mark, we'll be great. So I would say 200 to 300 more would be fantastic. Those folks, sure they are around, but if not, we'll look to those folks that we've already signed up to maybe do one or two more shifts.
0: The games will be held in the Hat from August 11th to the 15th. 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
14: So I just talk into the mic?
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14: Hey, Vancouver. My name is Sarush, and I'm the owner of Calmo. Yeah, it's a weird name, and I could have named it anything, but I wouldn't have gotten this far without my dad, so I named it after him. Actually, I guess the name's because of my mom. She'd tell people, if you don't know, call Mo, or why is your father never home? Dad was always helping someone. So, if you don't know, call Mo.ca.
16: Good morning. We're looking at a sell-off on the major markets this morning. A catalyst, the downturn, the reality check, the back to the stratosphere for SpaceX, which dropped 16% in Monday's trade and is down another 4% pre-market this morning and trading below its first retail sales of its share price Friday week back at $150 when it started trade. This morning, it's down to $147 in the pre-market action. So retail investors underwater at the peak. SpaceX was at $225. It's wiped out $600 billion in market value since then. Micron Technology, which yesterday hit $1,200 per share, Well, it's down 8% this morning, back below 1,100 as it gears up for its quarterly earnings update due after the close of trade tomorrow. The South Korean market today dropped by close to 10%. The Kospi plunging, led by shares of Samsung and SK Hynix. One big winner in the Monday trade, company is looking to do some work with OpenAI. Details from Bloomberg in New York.
15: Shares of stock photo company Getty Images surged 90% yesterday after it announced a licensing deal with OpenAI. Getty says images from its library will appear in the search and discovery features of ChatGPT. Getty owns the rights to millions of photographs. Prior to yesterday's big surge, Getty stock had declined 55% so far this year on fears that AI image generation advancements could erode its business. Courtney Donahoe, Bloomberg Radio.
16: Our dollar this morning is down a tenth at 70.5 cents U.S., testing a 14-month low. Price for oil steady at $73.80 per barrel. Gold is down $60 at $41.42. At the Business Center, I'm Mike Uppel.
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24: Good morning. It is Tuesday, June 23rd. I'm Amy Beeman. Mostly clear skies, 16 degrees in Vancouver. Here's what's happening right now.
25: A sweeping warning to officers across this country of an anti-police manifesto. This comes after three are killed in less than 2 weeks in the line of duty.
24: FIFA fans banned from BC Place for a year after what they did at Sunday's World Cup game.
26: The latest list of the most affordable cities in Canada is out, and good luck finding a BC community in the top 15.
24: And YVR has some big plans, and it means the airport is going to get a lot busier.
27: Grace was the word of the day at the FIFA World Cup on Monday. Lionel Messi, Erling Haaland, and Kylian Mbappe putting on a show. We'll get into that in a blockbuster trade in the NBA. Sports at 15.
16: Global markets being hit with a tech stock slump. The NASDAQ futures down over 800 points. SpaceX back to where it was on its first day of trade for retail investors. Business at 26.
24: It's 5:01. Now to the 1130 Rogers Xfinity Internet Traffic Center. Good morning, Sydney Parker.
28: Good morning, Amy Beeman. If you are driving around the Lower Mainland right now, it's mostly just roadwork projects that you have to keep in mind. But I will say out in South Surrey, they're working on 16th Avenue between 192nd and 200th Street, and it's already quite busy both ways. So it would be worth your time to try to avoid this. You can head south down to 8th Avenue or north up to 24th as an alternate route. But yeah, 16th is not moving the best in between 192nd and 200th, right on like the Surrey-Langley border there. Definitely keep that in mind. And then just while we're in the area, there's also the ongoing traffic pattern change on Highway 1 through Abbotsford, as well as ongoing work on Highway 1 at 232. So you might not see crews there, but you'll still see the kind of construction zone. And then over on the Queensborough Bridge, there's still those metal plates at the south end that kind of holds up traffic a little bit more than you're used to. And they should be working this morning over on the Maryhill Bypass at the Coquitlam River Bridge in Port Coquitlam. So right between United Boulevard and Shaughnessy, you can start to expect delays probably as the morning gets going. Downtown Vancouver, still a closure of Pacific Boulevard for FIFA, and that's between Cambie and Quebec, goes right through the rest of the event. And there's also the closure of Granville in between Davie and Georgia. And that only goes, and, or that goes a little bit longer. until around the 26th, and that's for the Granville Pedestrian Zone, July 26th, that is. If there's anything else going on, though, you can let us know with a call at pound or star 1130. 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During Volks Summer at Jim Pattison Volkswagen Surrey, get rates from 0.99% plus a $1,000 trade-in bonus. 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And now to the weather forecast. It looks like for today, you're going to see a mix of sun and cloud with highs up to 25 to 31, but feeling as warm as 34 degrees. For tonight, it'll just be partly cloudy, a low down to 16, so at least you'll get a little bit of a break overnight. And then for tomorrow, it's going to be partly sunny with highs up to 27 degrees. And on Thursday, mainly cloudy with a risk of showers with a high of 21. And right now in Vancouver, it is mainly clear and 18 degrees.
24: Thank you very much, Sydney. 11:30 news time, 5:04. There are serious concerns for the safety of police officers across this country this morning. 11:30, Sonia Azam has the latest on internal intelligence out of BC RCMP. Warning of a violent manifesto.
25: Surrey Police Staff Sergeant Lindsay Houghton.
1: Calling on individuals to target and commit violence against police officers.
25: This comes on the heels of three officers being killed in less than 2 weeks in Canada, and just one day after two Mounties were shot while responding to a call in Saskatchewan. The most recent member who died was in Montreal on Monday, Quebec Premier Christine Frechette.
2: These acts are reprehensible and have no place in our society. In the face of this ordeal, we will remain united, supportive, and determined to stand by all those affected.
25: Sentiments echoed by the BC government. Now, the investigation in Montreal is ongoing, and a motive for the shooting has not yet been released. I'm Sonia Aslam.
24: Vancouver police say two men have been banned from BC Place for 1 year after smoking flares were set off in the stadium. Sergeant Adam Donaldson says the pair were at the FIFA World Cup match between Egypt and New Zealand Sunday. In total, he says about five people were ejected from the game.
3: To give you some context, some large concerts can see like 20 to 25 ejections. So we're very happy that there were no incidents of any assault and no one was taken into police custody.
24: Donaldson says 10 people were arrested throughout the day in the Granville Entertainment District. He says this was mainly due to alcohol and intoxication. And there's plenty of matches on the docket today in the FIFA World Cup. However, as our Jamie Palfer reports, the match Canadians are nervous for is still to come.
25: And there's, of course, a lot of nervous energy in this country ahead of tomorrow. Canada, Switzerland in Vancouver. Some insight from Sportsnet's James Sharman.
4: Yeah, listen, let's not compare the Swiss team to either Bosnia or Qatar. Highly, highly skill team, far better than those two, and will be the favorites in this match. That being said, Canada matches up quite well with them.
25: So it was a clean sheet for Canada over Qatar last week, 6-0. Before that, the Canadian men had never won a World Cup game, while Switzerland has made it to the tournament's knockout round five times. So here's how things could shake out. A win or draw would see the Canadians win Group B and earn a round of 32 game back at BC Place, a finishing second, and they'll have to travel to Los Angeles for the knockout round. I'm Jamie Pulver.
24: It is 5:06, 16 degrees in Vancouver. BC has been shut out of the latest list looking into housing affordability in Canada. 11:30's Dean Rick Seidler says it comes as a lower cost of living and desire for more relaxed pace of life continue to drive urban residents to more affordable cities.
27: And none of them are in BC. The report from Royal LePage shows not a single BC community is in the top 15, despite the company suggesting that all but one of the 62 major Canadian centers surveyed showed affordability actually improved last year compared to 2024. Lethbridge, Alberta is the most affordable market, where it'll take less than 20% of your monthly income to cover the mortgage. Compare that to more than 80% here in Vancouver, according to the National Bank of Canada. Other cities that make the top five when it comes to affordability: St. John, New Brunswick, Thunder Bay, Ontario, Red Deer, Alberta, and Regina, Saskatchewan. I'm Dean Rexley.
24: YVR is about to get a lot busier. Our Jack Rabb reports the airport is planning on doubling the amount of cargo going through the facility over the next 5 years.
5: Air cargo is reserved for things that are perishable, valuable, or need to get somewhere on a time-sensitive basis. Think medical supplies, critical minerals, or mechanical parts. Some travel in dedicated freighter jets, but the majority is shipped in the bellies of passenger aircraft. Stephen Smart is with YVR. He says ramping up cargo operations will not only help lessen our reliance on the U.S., but give local businesses a competitive advantage.
0: There's a Cathay Pacific aircraft. So Cathay Pacific right now flying three times daily from YVR to Hong Kong. Hong Kong is a huge market for British Columbia products, including high-value seafoods.
5: Jack Rabb, City News, Richmond.
24: An advocacy group says BC is taking a positive step to deal with crime, but the root causes must be addressed. The BC government is going to spend $16 million over the next 2 years to focus on 420 chronic offenders that cause a disproportionate amount of property crime. The spokesperson for a coalition of community and business groups says they welcome the program, but underlying causes of mental health and addiction still need to be dealt with. Jess Ketchum, co-founder of Save Our Street, says he's glad the program is building on successful pilot projects in the province, but he worries what will happen after the 2 years are up. You could win $2,200 in the 1130 News Radio Weather Guarantee brought to you by Hero Home Care. Tune in at 7:11 to find out if Michael Coos will add another $100 to the jackpot or if he has to give it all away. Your 1130 Ferry Report is next.
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24: 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Here is Sydney.
28: Thank you, Amy. If you're heading out to the island from Tawasin to Swartz Bay, your next up is the 6 o'clock. It is sold out, so you have a one-sale wait for the 7, which is rated 65%. And then going from Tawasin to Duke Point, it looks like your first up this morning, 515, about to take off, is only at about three-quarters sold. The 745 after is at 80. And then Horseshoe Bay to Langdale, your first up, 730 at 85%. You can find the latest ferry updates anytime at vancouver.citynews.ca. /traffic.
24: Thanks, Sydney. Coming up in 60 seconds, traffic and weather together on the ones. 1130 News time. 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
28: Thank you, Amy. If you're out in South Surrey, keep in mind there's some roadwork along 16th Avenue between 192nd and 200th Street. It is quite dense both ways out here, respectively, each direction, backed up to each of those two cross streets. So I do recommend that you try to avoid it. Take 24th or head south down to 8th Avenue as an alternate route because, yeah, it's quite slow out on 16th and it's still quite early in the morning. So it's probably only going to get worse from here. Keep in mind a traffic pattern change on Highway 1 through Abbotsford. I kind of saw a little bit of a delay there. And then also Highway 1 at 232, there's ongoing work. Plus still the metal plates sticking up at the south end of the Queensborough Bridge that holds up traffic. So you're pretty much seeing a delay out there no matter what. And then downtown Vancouver, Pacific Boulevard is closed for FIFA between Cambie and Quebec. And also Granville is a pedestrian zone in between Georgia and Davie, also for FIFA. So just keep that in mind. And then look out for crews on the Maryhill Bypass in Port Coquitlam in between United Boulevard and Shaughnessy. You should start to see some lane closures out there in the the next little bit. Traffic is brought to you by Central City Fun Park, BC's largest indoor fun park with bowling, laser tag, mini golf, roller skating, family go-karts, and a giant arcade. Central City Fun Park in Surrey. And now to the weather. It looks like for today, you're going to see a mix of sun and cloud with highs up to 25, 31 degrees, feeling even as warm as 34 in some places. Tonight's going to be partly cloudy with a low down to 16, so won't be too warm overnight. For tomorrow, partly sunny with highs up to 23, 27 degrees. And on Thursday, mainly cloudy with a risk of showers. So enjoy that sunshine while you can with a high at 21 and a low down to 15. And it looks like right now in Vancouver, it's partly cloudy and 17 degrees.
24: Thanks, Sydney. For tomorrow's game between Team Canada and Switzerland at BC Place, fans are being asked to hold up the number 8 in honor of Ismail Kone, who had his leg broken in the last match. The Voyagers are printing at least 3,000 number 8s to hand out, or you can go to their social media and print it out yourself. There's also a banner for Kone outside the stadium if people would like to send their well wishes. Tomorrow's match begins at noon. Up next, we've got your top headlines and sports. It is 5:13.
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24: Clear skies, 16 degrees in Vancouver. Good morning, I'm Amy Beeman. Here's what's happening right now. Warnings about a possible anti-police manifesto from the BC RCMP. The warning says the possible manifesto is calling on individuals to target and commit violence against police officers. Three officers have been killed in Canada in less than 2 weeks. Two soccer fans have been banned from BC Place for a year. This after police say someone set off a flare at the game. Police say about five people were thrown out of the stadium on Sunday, adding at some concerts, upwards of 20 people can be ejected from the venue. Coming up after sports, a tentative deal has been reached, averting a possible transit strike. It is 5:15, time for 11:30 News Radio Sports. From Sportsnet 650, the home of the Canucks, here is Marcus Fitzgerald.
27: Certainly had some fun with the final match of the day on Monday, the FIFA World Cup. Algeria coming back to beat Jordan 2-1 and take a full 3 points in Group J. So now Algeria putting a little bit of pressure on Austria for second spot in that group. We know the top spot is going to the defending champs, Argentina. Argentina beat Austria on Monday 2-0. Two more goals from Lionel Messi. Leo now with five at this tournament. Brace was the word of the day on the pitch. Kylian Mbappe with two goals. France beat Iraq 3-0. Erling Haaland, ditto, two goals. Norway over Senegal 3-2. Canada and the Swiss coming up Wednesday at BC Place. Stephen Eustachio back at training with the group Monday in Vancouver. Luis Bombito, how much does he play on Wednesday? Same for Alphonso Davies. Things could look a little bit different, and you know it will without Ismail Kone. A draw or a win against the Swiss clinches Group B for the Canadians, and a home match in the round of 32 that would be in Vancouver. Hockey, the new Hall of Fame class announced to begin the week. Brian Burke, Carey Price, Pekka Rinne, Patrice Bergeron, and Keith Tkachuk all named to the Hall. The NHL draft is coming up on Friday. The NBA draft goes Tuesday. Blockbuster trade prior to that draft. The Miami Heat landing Giannis Antetokounmpo, a two-time league MVP and finals MVP from 2021 from the Milwaukee Bucks. Milwaukee getting three players, including an all-star in Tyler Hero, and three first-round picks, including the 13th overall selection Tuesday night. Baseball, Blue Jays back to 500. They beat the Astros 4-2. Sports at 15 and 45 past every hour anytime. Sportsnet.ca.
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24: You're listening to 1130 News Radio. Good morning. I'm Amy Beeman. It is 5:18. You won't have to worry about a strike by unionized bus drivers. Unifor and the Coast Mountain Bus Company have reached a tentative deal on a new contract that would prevent a possible strike. Details of the proposed deal won't be released until it's ratified. However, the agreement includes improvement on wages, working conditions, and benefits. In May, workers voted 99% in favor of strike action after months of bargaining. Not only has UK's Prime Minister Keir Starmer decided to walk away from 10 Downing Street, it appears his replacement has already been chosen. Reporter James Longman has the reason why.
18: There's not even going to be a contest among other Labour MPs. Wow. They've all just decided that Andy Burnham is their man. Such is the level of his popularity. So we are essentially going to have the coronation of a new Prime Minister, because it doesn't look like there's going to be a fight inside the Labour Party. And in a few weeks' time, mid-July, it looks like, when the contest can officially open, no one is likely to put their name forward except for Andy Burnham.
24: If that's what plays out, Burnham will become Prime Minister. A water supply alert for the city of Edmonton has been lifted after days of heavy rainfall. Downpours in and around the city over the weekend put pressure on local stormwater systems, and that had officials worried about the risk of flooding and sewer backups. Environment Canada says 104 millimeters of rain fell in the city over 3 days, and that more is forecast for later this week. Coming up in 60 seconds, traffic and weather together on the ones. 1130 News time, it's 520.
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24: 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Here is Sydney Parker.
28: Thank you, Amy. If you're out in South Surrey, it is very busy along 16th Avenue between 192nd and 200th Street. There looks to be some ongoing road work out here. Both directions are heavily affected. If you're westbound on 16th, you're backed up from 192 back to 200th. And then on the eastbound side, you're backed up from 200th all the way just shy of 192nd. So I do recommend you take 24th or 8th Avenue as an alternate route. route as it's definitely quite slow. Over on the Queensborough Bridge, there's the bump with the metal plates at the south end holding up traffic, so a heads up there. And out on the Maryhill Bypass, they should be setting up soon for roadwork at the Coquitlam River Bridge between United and Shaughnessy. There's ongoing work in the Valley, having one at 232, and also a traffic pattern change through Abbotsford, so definitely keep that in mind as well. And you still have those closures downtown Vancouver for FIFA, like Pacific between Cambie and Quebec, as well as Granville in between Georgia and Davie, so definitely just avoid all of those. New project, remember, any tool going into the ground could damage a gas line. 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And now over to the weather. It looks like for today, you're going to see a mix of sun and cloud with highs up to 25, 31 degrees, but feeling as warm as 34. And then for tonight, partly cloudy with a low down to 16, so a bit of a break in the evening. For tomorrow, it'll be partly sunny, highs up to 23 or 27 degrees. And on Thursday, mainly cloudy with a risk of showers. So enjoy that sunshine while you're able. A high 21, a low of 15. 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
24: Thank you, Sydney. Coming up at the bottom of the hour, a warning from BCRCMP of an alleged manifesto that is reportedly calling on people to commit acts of violence towards officers. This comes after three officers have been killed in less than 2 weeks in Canada. A member died in Montreal on Monday, and two Mounties were shot while responding to a call in Saskatchewan Monday as well. We'll have those details and all our other top stories coming up at 5:30. U.S. Vice President J.D. Vance left the first days of technical negotiations with Iran projecting optimism, telling reporters as he left Switzerland that he felt great about the progress we have made. Here's reporter Justin Fischel.
0: Iran did get some things up front. They get to sell their oil on the global market right away. That is a big deal. And then it said the U.S. would help set up a fund with Gulf nations to rebuild Iran's infrastructure from the damage done during the war. And that fund will be $300 billion.
24: Vance says a key part of the talks is keeping the Strait of Hormuz open. In Guatemala, tourists were sent fleeing down Mount Fuego when the volcano erupted without warning. It's not the first time tourists have gotten into trouble on the volcano. A similar incident happened just last year. Beth Bartel with the U.S. Geological Survey explains why people are willing to take the chance.
1: There is an exclusion zone at the top of this volcano, and yet it's really compelling to want to go closer and see the volcano.
24: No one was seriously hurt. Local officials are now issuing a warning, urging tourists to follow local hiking restrictions. Contract talks between Ford Motor Company and Unifor got underway in Toronto yesterday, marking the start of negotiations for Canada's auto sector.
2: Unifor National President Lana Payne is expecting the most consequential round of auto bargaining in the union's history. She says the team is focused despite outside noise, and that includes posturing by the U.S. over the future of CUSMA. Challenges facing the sector include new competition after the federal government opened the door to Chinese-made electric vehicles.
3: Canada is not the problem. What is the problem is we are importing in North America right now 5 million vehicles that are not built in North America.
2: Current contracts expire in September, and Unifor has set a July 10th deadline to reach a deal with Ford. It hopes it can bring next to Stellantis and GM. Karen Rebo, The Canadian Press.
24: A lot of people may be distracted at the office today. It's Amazon Prime Day.
4: When it comes to deals, don't expect dramatically steeper discounts when compared to last year's Prime Day. Adobe anticipates categories like appliances will be discounted about 18% as opposed to 17% last year. Meanwhile, computers will shave 13% off compared to 12% in 2025. Even still, Adobe says these are likely to be the biggest discounts on Amazon until the holiday shopping season kicks off in November. Mike Dubusky, ABC News.
24: 11:30 news time, 5:26. Time for the Market Minute. Here is Mike Eppel.
5: It's a big quarterly earnings update from the country's biggest convenience store operator Alimentation Couche-Tard, which operates Circle K Convenience, saw a doubling of its profit in the fourth quarter, driven by higher gas prices and a higher average fuel selling price, which increased revenue by 7.5% for the quarter. Alimentation Couche-Tard made $863 million U.S. It does its books in U.S. dollars. That's over $1 billion profit Canadian on $4.5 billion in overall sales. The company says that it's seeing strong momentum across its U.S. business, so a little bit of a slowdown at its European operations. Stock trades on Bay Street. We'll track it today to see what it does. Opens at $82.26 per share, year-to-date up by 7%. Global markets are seeing a big-time pullback for the high-flying chip sector and the tech space, with shares of Intel, Micron, and others tumbling in pre-market trade this morning, and a bit of a reality check for investors in SpaceX, where the share price early this morning was as low as $146, so actually below the $150 that was the retail price when SpaceX listed just over a week and a half ago Friday. The stock price right now indicated at $156, so back into the green by 1% in pre-market trade. Yesterday, it was down 16%. We're looking at Intel down 6.5%, NVIDIA's down 2.25%. Palantir's down another 0.25%. The NASDAQ futures point to a drop of 850 points this morning. The Dow futures down 203, a third of a percent. Our dollar's down a fifth at 70.46. The price for gold down $70 at 41.32. Oil down 36 cents at 73.50. At the Business Center, I'm Mike Uppel.
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24: Good morning. It's Tuesday, June 23rd. I'm Amy Beeman. Mostly clear skies, 16 degrees in Vancouver. Here's what's happening right now.
28: Police officers in this country are in high alert after a call for people to commit violence against them. The latest on internal intelligence surfacing out of BC RCMP.
24: Behavior worthy of a one-year ban from BC Place. What two FIFA fans did at the last World Cup game.
28: Some other heavy-hitting matches today, including England, Ghana, and countdown to Canada, Switzerland in Vancouver tomorrow after that first-ever win in the history of the tournament.
10: Would you move to somewhere more affordable if you could? The latest list shows finding a place in BC that fits that bill isn't easy.
27: A full Monday at the FIFA World Cup, the Hockey Hall of Fame class announced, and an all-star in the NBA on the move right before the draft. Sports at 45.
5: NASDAQ futures down 850 points with a reality check for tech investors in the AI computer chip space. The dollar's down to a 14-month low. Oil continues to slide. Business at 56.
24: It's 5:31. Now to the 1130 Rogers Xfinity Internet Traffic Center. Here's Sydney Parker.
28: Thank you, Amy. If you are downtown Vancouver, keep in mind the Pacific Boulevard is closed for FIFA between Cambie and Quebec. There's also the closure of Grenville for the FIFA pedestrian zone between Georgia and Davie. So definitely just keep that in mind. And then over on the Queensboro Bridge, you still have those metal plates at the south end that holds up traffic, so you're seeing a little bit of a slowdown there. And then out in South Surrey right now, they're working on 16th Avenue between 192nd and 200. 200 Street. It's very busy both directions. I do recommend that you avoid it, and it's still quite early in the morning, so it's only going to get busier. But either way, you should head north up to 24th Avenue or south down to 8th Avenue as an alternate route. Out in the valley, you're starting to see some delays because of the ongoing work on Highway 1 around 232nd both ways, but there's also a traffic pattern change through Abbotsford, so keep that in mind as well. And then over in Port Coquitlam on the Maryhill Bypass, look out for work happening at the Coquitlam River Bridge in between United Boulevard and Shaughnessy. Other than that, though, you're looking pretty good throughout the Lower Mainland. All the major routes in great shape. You're starting to see morning rush volume, though, on the bypass, westbound leading up to Broadway, which is typical, but just a heads up nonetheless. 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
11: Thanks, Sydney. 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Very good morning to meteorologist Michael Coos.
12: Great morning to you, too. I mean, it's a mild morning. We're down on the bottom right now. This is as cool as it will get, and it's not that cool. It's 15 to 17 degrees, record-setting heat yesterday. Not quite as warm today and a few more clouds, but pretty close. We're still going to be up there, 24 to 31 degrees across the area. A little bit of humidity, making it feel as warm as 34, under a mix of sun and clouds. So a few more clouds than yesterday's, no clouds, and then we're still into some warm air Wednesday. Showers, longer range. We'll time it out for you coming up. Currently, it's 15 degrees in Surrey, 18 downtown Vancouver. This afternoon, as warm as 31.
11: Thanks, Michael. 11:30 news time, 5:33. A Canada-wide alert has been issued for police officers, warning of a declaration for people to commit acts of violence against them. 11:30, Sonia Azam reports the warning comes from RCMP headquarters in this province.
13: Internal intelligence warning of this anti-police manifesto, which comes after three officers were killed in the line of duty in this country in less than 2 weeks. And just yesterday, we told you about two Mounties being shot while responding to a call in Melville, Saskatchewan. And the latest shooting happening Monday in Montreal, leaving a 34-year-old member dead. Montreal Police Chief Fadi Daguerre says another officer was injured in the violence.
14: It's a nightmare, but we have to be solid. We have to be solid for our lady police officer who survived.
13: Authorities have not yet confirmed any connection between the warning and the Montreal attack, for which a motive has not yet been confirmed. The most recent officer killed in BC was Ridge Meadows RCMP Constable Rick O'Brien in Coquitlam back in September 2023. I'm Sonia Aslam.
11: Two men have been banned from BC Place for 1 year after smoke-emitting flares were set off during Sunday's FIFA World Cup match. Vancouver police say five people in total were ejected from the Egypt-New Zealand match, while 10 were arrested in the Granville Entertainment District. Sergeant Adam Donaldson says while this is higher compared to previous matches, it's typical for large events.
15: The Egypt fans were much more boisterous, but very, very well behaved. Granville Nelson seems to be a celebratory point for any teams that won.
11: Donaldson says they plan to put more officers in that area to ensure things don't go sideways at future games. We're just one more sleep away from BC Place being flooded by FIFA World Cup fans hoping to see the red and white win a match against Switzerland. Our Jamie Palfer is telling us about all the nerves ahead of the game.
16: Tomorrow, a very big day for this country with Team Canada back on the pitch against Switzerland. And there's some big confidence from forward Kyle Larin.
23: I think we've always expected to be in this position and to go into the Switzerland game in a position to win the group, I think.
16: Now, the Canadians are trying to take top spot in Group B, trying to keep that momentum going from last week's first ever World Cup victory. It was 6-0 over Qatar. It also saw the loss of key midfielder Ishmael Kone. Canada goes into the battle against Switzerland, leading the group. It's actually a tie for points for each, but Canada is ahead on goal differential. I'm Jamie Pulfer.
11: It is 5:36, 16 degrees in Vancouver. Living in Metro Vancouver comes at a cost, but it seems to be worth it for a lot of people. 11:30's Dean Rex Seidler is looking at the latest list of most affordable communities in Canada and what it costs to live there.
10: Not much, at least compared to BC. The latest from the number crunchers at Royal LePage shows Lethbridge, Alberta is the most affordable market, where it takes less than 20% of your monthly income to cover the mortgage. Here in Vancouver, it's more like 80%. So why are people staying? Well, look out the window. That's one reason. Homeowners in Metro Vancouver just don't want to move. Fewer than half of them polled said they'd pull up stakes for a more affordable locale. Where would they go? Edmonton tops the list with St. John's, Newfoundland and Labrador, Charlottetown, PEI and Lethbridge rounding out the top five. I'm Dean Reichsiefer.
24: More BC products, including seafood, are set to travel from YVR over the coming years. Our Jack Rabb reports that's because the airport is looking to double the amount of cargo that passes through it. And that's good news for BC businesses.
0: Dane Chevelle helped found Organic Ocean, a local seafood supplier. And he says without air cargo, there's no way he could sell his product overseas.
1: What it has done for us, it's opened up an entirely new market. We'll be harvesting sockeye salmon and Barkley Sound on the west coast of Vancouver Island. They'll be here in Vancouver on Wednesday, and they could be in Singapore or Hong Kong.
0: The impact has been tangible. Sales to Asia make up 20% of his company's revenue now, and that growth has easily eclipsed the company's new sales in North America.
1: We have hired more people. We haven't had to let any go, and our business is growing.
0: Jack Rabb, City News, Richmond.
24: An advocacy group says the provincial government's plan to spend $16 million to focus on property crime is a step in the right direction, but it still doesn't go far enough. Save Our Streets, a coalition of community and business groups, says the underlying causes of mental health and addiction still need to be dealt with. The province says the program will focus on 420 chronic offenders that cause a disproportionate amount of property crime. Save Our Streets is concerned about what will happen when the two-year program ends. Today is your day if you're looking for online shopping deals. Today marks the beginning of Amazon Prime Day.
4: This year's Prime Day is expected to bring in $26.3 billion. That's more than last Black Friday and Cyber Monday combined, according to forecast data from Adobe. It also marks a 9% increase over last year's Prime Day, which happened in July. Prime Day runs through this Friday. Mike Dubusky, ABC News.
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28: Thanks, Amy. If you're heading southbound into the States right now, the Bearsarge and Packhawi routes are nice and quiet, 5-10 minute waits. It looks like Sumas is the same, and Albee Grove is still closed. Heading south, north back into Canada, the wait times are also pretty quiet here. The Bearsarge crossing is only about 5-10, truck route about 10 to 20. Albee Grove still closed, and Sumas about 5-10 heading north. You can find the latest border wait times anytime at vancouver.citynews.ca/border.
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2: Thank you, Amy. Starting over in South Surrey, it is getting busier and busier because of this roadwork on 16th Avenue between 192nd and 200th Street. Westbound is solid from 200th up to 192, and eastbound backing up from before 192nd all the way up to 200th Street. So definitely just a heads up there. You're also starting to see slowdowns out in the valley. A big part of it is ongoing roadwork that's taking place on Highway 1 around 232nd Street. So you'll start to see delays even a little bit further away from 232. And there's a traffic pattern change on Highway 1 through Abbotsford. So definitely a heads up on that. And then over in Port Coquitlam, getting busier as well. Westbound on the Maryhill Bypass leading up to Broadway. You are backing up almost from Kingsway, which is typical for the morning, but just a heads up. And they should be doing some road work over on the Maryhill Bypass at the Coquitlam River Bridge in between United and Shaughnessy. So just a heads up there as well. The Queensborough Bridge has the metal plate sticking up at the south end, so it's causing a bit of a delay. And you're starting to see slowdowns as well. Northbound on the 91 out of Delta, trying to approach the Alex Fraser Bridge. And then downtown Vancouver, Pacific Boulevard closed between Cambie and Quebec. And Granville also shut down in between Davie and Georgia for the FIFA pedestrian zone. So definitely just a heads up on that. 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
24: Thanks, Sydney. Now to the Penfolds Roofing and Solar Weather Center. Michael Goose, looks like a pretty good Tuesday already.
12: Yeah, it sure does. A few more clouds today than yesterday. We didn't have any yesterday. We'll see a few passing through today. Partly sunny, looks like, to worst case scenario, mix of sun and cloud. Not really holding back the heat, though. 25 degrees near the water. Westerly winds will be fairly light today at 10 to 20 kilometers per hour. As warm as 31 inland. Slightly cooler tomorrow, but we're still in that well above average air through Wednesday. Partly sunny and up to 27. Back to seasonal on Thursday with cloud cover filling in, and even a chance for showers coming in late Thursday. We'll have a look into Friday and the weekend coming up shortly. Currently, Pitt Meadows is at 15 degrees, White Rock at 16, and mainly sunny. The afternoon high up to 31.
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5: Mostly clear skies, 16 degrees in Vancouver. Good morning, I'm Amy Beeman. Here's what's happening right now. BC RCMP are warning police across the province of a possible anti-police manifesto, calling for violence against officers. This comes as three officers have been killed in the country in less than 2 weeks. The latest, a member was shot and killed in Montreal on Monday. 1 year, that's how long two fans have been banned from BC Place after setting off a flare at Sunday's FIFA World Cup match. Police say five people were ejected from the Egypt-New Zealand game and 10 were arrested throughout the day in the Granville Entertainment District. Time now for 1130 News Radio Sports. From Sportsnet 650, the home of the Canucks, here's Marcus Fitzgerald.
6: Final match of the night Monday came at San Francisco as Jordan met Algeria in Group J. And Algeria put on a show in the second half. They scored twice to take the full 3 points, a full value victory. And now Algeria can put the pressure on Austria in Group J for that second spot going forward towards the knockout stages. Austria lost to Argentina on Monday 2-0. Thanks to Lionel Messi, the GOAT scored two more. He's got 5 goals in this tournament. 2 goals from Kylian Mbappe, though. France beat Iraq 3-0. Erling Haaland, yes, 2 goals. Norway over Senegal 3-2. Canada faces Switzerland at BC Place in Vancouver on Wednesday. Moise Bombito, Alfonso Davies participating with a group bat training on Monday. Who knows how much we actually see, but these are all good signs, and they have to find a way to replace Ismaël Koné after Koné suffered that injury against Qatar last week. If Canada wins or gets a draw against the Swiss, they win the group. Simple as that. Hockey Hall of Fame, the new class was announced on Monday. Former GM Brian Burke, Carey Price, Pekka Rinne, Patrice Bergeron, and Keith Tkachuk all getting the call. Baseball, the Jays back to .500. They beat Houston 4-2 on Monday. And a blockbuster trade in the NBA prior to the draft, which goes Tuesday, in case you're into that. Miami Heat landing Giannis Antetokounmpo, two-time league MVP, 2021 champ with the Milwaukee Bucks. A finals MVP as well. Three players coming back the other way to Milwaukee, including all-star Tyler Hero, and three first-round picks, which includes the 13th overall selection in Tuesday's draft. Sports at 15 and 45 past every hour anytime. Sportsnet.ca.
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5: 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Good morning. I'm Amy Beeman. A potential strike by unionized bus drivers is off. Unifor and the Coast Mountain Bus Company have announced they've reached a tentative deal avoiding job action. The tentative agreement includes improvements on wages, working conditions, and benefits, but the specific details are being withheld.

0: until union members vote on the deal. A guided tour in Guatemala turned terrifying when the active volcano the group was on erupted. ABC's Rena Roy has more.
1: Officials say the tourists were climbing the Fuego volcano, which is highly active and unpredictable. Just last year, hikers had just minutes to flee after the same volcano erupted. Local officials now issuing a stern warning,
2: Seamos responsables,
1: urging tourists to follow local hiking restrictions.
0: Fuego is considered one of the most active volcanoes in Central America and has been erupting almost continuously since 2002. France is sweltering as heat waves trigger a red alert and around 20 drowning deaths.
3: Millions of people across France have woken up drenched in sweat after another night of scorching heat, with most of the population exposed to extreme and exceptional temperatures. The organization Météo France has placed 54 departments under a red heat wave alert. In a country without widespread air conditioning, schools, trains and sporting events remain impacted, while some 20 drowning deaths have been reported since the weekend. The heat wave is exceptionally intense, coming very early in the summer, but with a still uncertain duration, the Weather Service says. Human-caused climate change is tied to increasing extreme weather. I'm Charles de Ledesma.
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12: Thank you, Amy. If you're over in South Surrey, keep in mind that they're doing some road work along 16th Avenue. This is between 192nd and 200th Street, so it's quite busy both ways out here. If you're on the westbound side, you're backing up from well before 200th, and on the eastbound side, busy all the way back from about 192nd, so definitely just a heads up. Out in the valley, it's getting busier westbound as you work your way from Abbotsford into Langley. And that is also because of some roadwork projects, like a traffic pattern change on Highway 1 through Abbotsford and some work at 232. Northbound on the 91 out of Delta, it is pretty busy out there as well, and that's just volume for the morning. Queensborough Bridge is also getting busier because of the bump at the south end, and the Maryhill Bypass is quite slow westbound from the Pitt River Bridge all the way down to Broadway. I'm noticing a delay over in New West on Brunette at Braid, so if there's something going on through there, definitely let us know at pound or star 1130. 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
0: And now to the Penfolds Roofing and Solar Weather Center, meteorologist Michael Coos. We've got a few clouds to start off our five-day forecast.
13: Yeah, a couple clouds out there. In fact, it gives you a bit of a break from the direct sun as we roll through the day today. But still, don't forget the sunscreen. It's still going to be up there in the high range to very high, the UV index, even with a little bit of cloud cover out there through the afternoon. Partly sunny to a mix of sun and cloud, as warm as 31 degrees. Tomorrow, slightly cooler, partly sunny and 27. No risk of rain on Wednesday. It will cool down. More cloud comes in on Thursday. It's lower 20s for high. A chance for showers coming in the afternoon or evening Thursday, and showers turning over to at least periods of lighter rain on Friday as the low tracks down the coast and lingers around the region. Saturday, we still have a risk of showers, but generally a mix of sun and cloud to mainly cloudy, but cooler, only up to about 17 degrees. Right now, it is 17 degrees in Surrey. It's 18 in Tsawwassen. The afternoon high is hot as 31.
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0: 11:30 news time, 5:54. A 31-year-old is dead following an incident in the backcountry near Britannia Beach area. The RCMP isn't getting into details, but says it was one of four times crews were sent out over the weekend. Mounties say they have seen far too many examples of incidents in the backcountry where things have gone wrong. If you plan on taking advantage of the warm weather and get off the beaten path, you're being reminded to be prepared. Not everyone is on board with the idea of adding another stop to a planned high-speed rail line between Toronto and Quebec City.
2: Transport Minister Stephen McKinnon has directed Alto to consider an additional stop in Kingston, Ontario. He says that reflects what the government heard in public consultations with residents. McGill University professor Ahmed El-Janidi claims the government's push to tack on a stop in a Liberal riding shows politics plays an outsized role in the project, despite being run at arm's length by a Crown corporation. He co-authored a study of the line in March and says each stop adds an extra 15 to 30 minutes to the length of a trip. McKinnon concedes it would result in longer travel times, but argues it would not be enough to discourage ridership and would draw more ridership in Kingston. David Augustine, The Canadian Press.
0: Lana Payne of Unifor says there's no time to waste in securing a new union contract for Canada's auto workers, even as uncertainty about the future of the Continental Trade Pact with the U.S. and Mexico makes future planning difficult. The union's national president says it would have been too risky to wait for the dust to settle on the future of that trade deal before opening the bargaining process with the Detroit Three.
5: The reality is that we have one job here, and that's to get a collective agreement in what are challenging times and a good collective agreement in what is challenging times.
0: Unifor opened talks with Ford yesterday in Toronto, and with Stellantis and General Motors expected to begin their bargaining once a framework is reached with Ford. Your business news is next.
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0: Time now for the Market Minute. Here is Mike Eppel.
15: Good morning. We're looking at a sell-off on the major markets this morning. A catalyst, the downturn, the reality check, the back to the stratosphere for SpaceX, which dropped 16% in Monday's trade and is down another 4% pre-market this morning and trading below its first retail sales of its share price Friday week back at $150 when it started trade. This morning, it's down to $147 in the pre-market action. So retail investors underwater at the peak. SpaceX was at $225. It's wiped out $600 billion in market value since then. Micron Technology, which yesterday hit $1,200 per share, well, it's down 8% this morning, back below $1,100 as it gears up for its quarterly earnings update due after the close of trade tomorrow. The South Korean market today dropped by close to 10%, the KOSPI plunging, led by shares of Samsung and SK Hynix. One big winner in the Monday trade, company is looking to do some work with OpenAI. Details from Bloomberg in New York.
16: Shares of stock photo company Getty Images surged 90% yesterday after it announced a licensing deal with OpenAI. Getty says images from its library will appear in the search and discovery features of ChatGPT. Getty owns the rights to millions of photographs. Prior to yesterday's big surge, Getty stock had declined 55% so far this year on fears that AI image generation advancements could erode its business. Courtney Donahoe, Bloomberg Radio.
15: Our dollar this morning is down a tenth at 70.5 cents U.S., testing a 14-month low. Price for oil steady at $73.80 per barrel. Gold is down $60 at $41.42. With the Business Center, I'm Mike Eppel.
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22: Good morning. It is Tuesday, June 23rd. I'm Terry Shims.
0: And I'm Amy Beeman. Partly cloudy, 16 degrees in Vancouver. Here's what's happening right now.
23: Nationwide alert has been issued for police officers. They could be targeted in acts of violence. A warning out of BCRCMP and one premier calls this reprehensible.
22: Bad behavior sees two fans booted from BC Place.
24: If you're looking for an affordable place to live, don't look in BC. We have the latest research in how we compare to elsewhere around the country.
0: And the BC government tries to tackle chronic property crime offenders.
25: Some of the World Cup favorites are back on the pitch today, and the Blue Jays eye a series win against the Astros with a rare weekday afternoon first pitch. Sports at 15.
15: NASDAQ futures closing in on a 1,000-point drop coming into the Tuesday trade as the tech stocks tumble. The price for oil and gold and the Canadian dollar on all in the slide. Business at 26.
0: It's 6:01.
22: 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Very good morning to Kyle Balzer.
26: A very good morning to you, Terry and Amy. Good morning to you, Metro Vancouver commuters. You got a lineup forming on your approach for the Alex Fraser Bridge. Northbound on Highway 91 is slow from north of 64th Avenue all the way to the south end, but no known incidents to report. 72nd Avenue westbound, you are slow from Westview. Nordell Way is A-OK. And there is a slight delay ahead of Cliveden where the four lanes become three, of course, but you can move on safely after that into Richmond and New West. And now with more from the 1130 Rogers Xfinity Internet Traffic Center, here's Sydney Parker.
12: Thank you, Kyle. That report from the Super Save Disposal Traffic Patrol. If you are over in New West, there are lights flashing red on Brunette at Braid. So thank you for the quick calls and the updates on this one. That is why you're seeing the extra delays here at the intersection. So just make sure you're using the four-way stop procedure as you work your way through. And then aside from that is getting busier and busier on the Maryhill Bypass westbound from the Pitt River Bridge all the way down pretty much to Broadway, and then it opens up. But it's quite the slowdown in the meantime. There's also a new delay over on the Portman Bridge westbound at around mid-span or just before mid-span. And this is in the Coquitlam exit lane. So if you have details on what that is, do let me know. And also busy out in the valley, Highway 1 westbound between Abbotsford and Langley. And there is some road work on 16th Avenue between 192nd and 200th Street. Both directions are really heavily affected. So definitely just a heads up on that, as volume is quite slow both ways. You're probably better off taking either 8th Avenue or 24th instead. And another delay I'm looking for an update on the Grandview Highway off-ramp from Highway 1 westbound, just as you cross over Highway 1. Clearly something happening out there. If you have details, give me a call. 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
22: Let's head to the Penfolds Roofing and Solar Weather Center. 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
13: Yeah, great morning to you too, Terry. It's a mild morning. Temperatures are 17, 18 degrees in a lot of spots. No cooler than 15, and it's only briefly. It was still 22 degrees when I left the house early this morning. We're expecting to see daytime highs up to 31 degrees. A lot like yesterday, but more cloud filtering through. It's a mix of sun and cloud. Tomorrow's partly sunny and slightly cooler at 27. Currently, it's 17 degrees in New Westminster, 18 downtown Vancouver. This afternoon, as hot as 31.
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22: A top story, a disturbing Canada-wide warning for police officers to be extra vigilant has originated out of BC.
0: 11:30, Sonia Aslam has the latest on an internal warning of possible increased violence against members.
1: We're advised that there is the possibility, either documentation or some type of manifesto.
23: Surrey Police Service Staff Sergeant Lindsay Houghton says it calls on people to target and commit acts of violence against police officers. This comes after three members were killed in less than 2 weeks in this country. The most recent on Monday in Montreal, Quebec Premier Christine Frechette stressing this is not okay.
3: My thoughts are also with those who were injured, the members of our police services, and all those who have been affected directly or indirectly by this tragedy.
23: Her comments shared by BC's Public Safety Minister, who adds people should honor the courage, dedication, and sacrifice of those in law enforcement. At this point, officials have not directly tied the manifesto to the deaths of these officers, but the timing has some putting two and two together. I'm Sonia Aslam.
22: Well, two soccer fans won't be allowed back in BC place for 1 year.
0: That's because someone set off flares that spewed smoke inside the venue during Sunday's FIFA World Cup match between New Zealand and Egypt. Sergeant Adam Donaldson with the VPD says things got even more wild downtown.
4: There were about 10 arrests throughout the day on the Granville Entertainment District. Eight of those arrests were for breach of peace related to alcohol and fighting and intoxication. There was only one arrest for an assault. This was a domestic situation involving an intoxicated couple where the woman was actually arrested for assaulting her boyfriend.
0: Police are out with a reminder for any out-of-town soccer fans to be aware of where you can and cannot drink.
22: Plenty of excitement for the FIFA World Cup matches coming up today.
0: However, we're just one more day away from a game many Canadians, especially in Vancouver, are looking forward to.
6: And yes, countdown. Canada, Switzerland in Vancouver tomorrow. As far as the rankings go, the Swiss are superior, according to Sportsnet's James Sharman.
7: It's a good team. It's 19th in the world versus 30th. In the world, some players playing at the top level. It's going to be a challenge. They will be the favorites. But the fact we're even discussing that Canada could get something out of this game shows how far this program's come.
6: As far as the math goes, Canada and Switzerland both go into the match with 4 points. Canada actually ahead, though, on goal difference. The Canadian team still feeling the thrill from that first ever World Cup victory. A win or draw tomorrow means playing a knockout round match at home at BC Place. A loss means they travel to L.A. I'm Jamie Pulfer.
22: 606, 16 degrees downtown. Further proof this morning, owning a home in Metro Vancouver doesn't come cheap.
0: 11:30, Dean Rex Seidler is looking at the latest research, which shows of the 15 most affordable places to live in Canada, none of them are here in BC.
9: And that's even when the folks at Royal LePage say affordability has improved in 61 of the 62 cities in the country it looked at. BC isn't even close to cracking the list of the most affordable, and the numbers tell the story. Lethbridge, Alberta is at the top of the ledger. You can buy a place for about $340,000, the average sale price, and still have money left over. Lots of it. Carrying a mortgage there will take up less than 20% of your monthly income. Here in Metro Vancouver, it's more like 80%, according to the National Bank of Canada. Still, unlike in Toronto and Montreal, most people aren't willing to leave Vancouver, despite the costs. I'm Dean Rankseed.
22: Vancouver International Airport's ramping up its cargo operations in a major way, with plans to double capacity in just 5 years.
0: Our Jack Rabb is speaking with YVR's Stephen Smart, who says the economic impact could be huge.
18: Exactly how YVR is going to move an extra 365,000 tons of cargo by 2031 is still getting figured out. Consultation with businesses that use the service is happening this summer, but there are plans to put more emphasis on acting as a connecting airport for cargo.
27: So every new wide-body long-haul service to Asia, for instance, brings in about $50 million in economic impact and 200 to 300 jobs. So add that up over a few routes and you really see the impact coming through.
18: As BC tries to diversify its economy, YVR could soon be playing an even bigger role in making sure overseas trade takes off. Jack Rabb, City News, Richmond.
22: Well, Save Our Streets is welcoming a new provincial program to crack down on crime, but says more still needs to be done. The coalition of community and business groups speaking out after the province announced a program will crack down on 420 chronic offenders that cause a lot of the property crime.
2: The two-year program comes with a $16 million price tag. It'll try to get to some of the root causes of this ongoing crime. Jess Ketchum, co-founder of Save Our Street, says mental health and addiction, they still need to be dealt with.
0: 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Find out if Michael Coos will add another $100 to the jackpot or if he has to give it all away.
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2: Coming up, traffic and weather together on the ones. 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
26: Well, Terry, we can confirm a crash on the exit for Grandview Highway from Highway 1 westbound in Burnaby. It's blocking the middle and right lanes as you complete the on-ramp after the merge with the HOV exit. No word of any crews are on scene, so you'll want to slide left when you get the chance. And let's keep the updates coming at Star or Pound 1130, please. Delays right now are spilling back onto Highway 1 westbound from the Douglas Road overpass, and you're slowing your approach as well from Kensington. And now with more from the 1130 Rogers Xfinity Internet Traffic Center, here's Sydney Parker.
12: Thank you, Kyle. That report from the Super Safe Disposal Traffic Patrol. If you're over on the Portman Bridge, there's a stall westbound before midspan. It's in the Coquitlam exit right lane. So you're backing up all the way to 152 on the approach out of Surrey. So definitely just a heads up. It's actually starting to spill back onto Highway 1 West from even before the 152 off-ramp. And then over in New West, there are lights flashing red on Brunette at Braid. So make sure you use the four-way stop procedure through this stretch. Although volume already looks a lot better. If it's maybe cleared up, let me know. And on the Maryhill Bypass in Port Coquitlam, it's very busy in between the Pitt River Bridge and Broadway. They're doing some road work over in Surrey. Langley on 16th Avenue between 192nd and 200th Street. That's another very busy area. I do recommend you take either 24th or 8th as an alternate. And Highway 91 in Delta out of Delta, you're busy trying to approach the Alex Fraser. It's already busy all the way back from about 64, so a heads up there. Traffic is brought to you by Central City Fun Park, BC's largest indoor fun park with bowling, laser tag, mini golf, roller skating, family go-karts, and a giant arcade. Central City Fun Park in Surrey.
2: Over to the Penfolds Roofing and Solar Weather Center. Thank you, Sydney. Michael Coos is here. Michael, you could feel it was a little sticky yesterday.
13: Mm-hmm. Yeah,
2: more of that today, or is that going away?
13: Mm-hmm. In a way, it might be even a little more humid than yesterday. Mm-hmm. Readings are going to feel like, temperatures are going to be in the mid-30s, even with the temperatures down a degree, maybe two from yesterday. So not much difference there. It is a steamy afternoon. We'll still have the humidity around for tomorrow, and then with temperatures temperatures coming down and more of a fresher breeze developing, cooler air heading on the way all the way through the weekend. We are going to see conditions changing. So if you like it hot, today's another one for you. Mix of sun and cloud on the way, as warm as 31, feeling 34. A Wednesday's partly sunny and up to 27, and then a risk of showers by the afternoon on Thursday with some wetter weather developing for Friday. Currently, it is 18 degrees in Steveston. We're at 17 in North Vancouver. The afternoon high is hot as 31.
22: Thank you, sir. Well, Joseph McGrail Baytup, an honorary town crier in Australia, has been recognized as the world's loudest person.
1: My lords, my ladies and gentlemen, welcome to Canberra!
22: There you go. Guinness World Records acknowledged the 58-year-old recorded the loudest shout ever by a single individual. He yelled the word now at 122.4 decibels, which is similar to a jet plane during takeoff or somebody operating a jackhammer right next to your ear. Up next, sure to be another dramatic day at FIFA World Cup. Sports and top headlines up next.
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22: Mix of sun and cloud, 16 degrees in Vancouver. Good morning, I'm Terry Shenz. Here's what's happening right now. Surrey police say police around the province are being warned about a possible manifesto threatening violence or death against officers. This after a Montreal officer was killed in a shooting Monday that also took the lives of a suspect and a civilian. Two soccer fans are banned from BC Place for a year after setting off a flare at the recent New Zealand-Egypt World Cup game. In all, police say about five people were tossed from the game. Coming up after sports, will UN inspectors visit Iran's nuclear sites? We'll get the latest. Time now for sports from Sportsnet 650, home of the Canucks. Here's J.J. Evison.
20: All right, we'll start with day 13 at the FIFA World Cup. Uzbekistan is still searching for the first World Cup points in its history as it prepares to face Portugal at 10 this morning. The Europeans enter as the heavy favorites, but another stumble could leave their knockout round hopes far less comfortable than expected. England looks to make it two wins from two matches when it takes on Ghana at 1. England opened with a 4-2 win over Croatia, while Ghana needed a late goal to edge Panama 1-0. Toronto hosts a pivotal Group L matchup at 4 as Croatia battles Panama. Croatia is accustomed to deep runs at the World Cup, but another setback could leave the 2018 runners-up facing an early exit. Then at 8, Colombia and DR Congo meet for the first time ever with plenty at stake. The Colombians can clinch advancement, while the DR Congo looks to prove its draw against Portugal was no fluke. Shifting to the diamond, it's the return of Shane Bieber to the Blue Jays lineup this afternoon as Toronto and Houston go in Game 2. Toronto won the opener 4-2 with Kazuma Okamoto hitting his team-leading 17th home run of the year. First pitch just after 1 on Sportsnet. The Mariners open a 3-game series in Pittsburgh at 3 this afternoon, looking to get back above 500 on the road. And the Vancouver Canadiens begin a 6-game series against the Hillsborough Hops tonight. Hillsborough took the last series from Vancouver 4-2. From the Sports Center, I'm J.J. Evison.
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2: 619, the union representing bus drivers and the Coast Mountain Bus Company have reached a tentative agreement avoiding a possible strike. Unifor and the employers say the deal addresses issues like wages, working conditions, and benefits. Neither side getting into the details. They will tell us more if and when it is ratified. As the U.S. and Iran continue to work out details of their agreement to end the war, Tehran says no visits been scheduled for UN inspectors to visit Iran's bombed nuclear sites.
4: The sites in question are those earlier bombed by the US at a news conference in Tehran, but Ghayi's remarks appear to cut against those made by US Vice President J.D. Vance, who said negotiations in Switzerland won an agreement for the IAEA to visit Iranian sites. The IAEA has been in and out of Iran since Israel's 12-day war against Iran in 2025. But has not been granted access to the bombed enrichment sites targeted by America in that war. At the news conference, asked specifically about Iran buying American agricultural products, Baghaei said Iran would decide on what it would import based on prices and quality. I'm Charles de Letesma.
2: RCMP say a man's been charged with attempted murder after two officers were shot and wounded outside a home in Melville, Saskatchewan. Police say the officers were called to a report of an assault Sunday night and were shot as they approached the home. Both are in a hospital in stable condition, and they have potentially life-altering injuries. The 55-year-old suspect is due in court later today. Coming up in 60 seconds, traffic and weather together on the ones. We've got a crash in Vancouver. It is 6:20.
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3: 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Kyle, sounds like we've got a problem on the way into Vancouver.
4: Indeed, Terry, on the Burnaby side of the Grandview Highway, crews are on scene here to this crash. It's affecting Highway 1 westbound. There are three lanes here, so this is after the through lanes merge with the HOV exit. The crash is blocking the middle lane, and based on the camera frame I'm looking at, it's also partially blocking the right lane. I am seeing some vehicles squeezing by from the HOV exit, so please do so with caution if you're coming from that direction, and watch out for any crews here on scene as well. And volume for Highway 1 westbound is slowing in pockets from Kensington. And now with more from the 1130 Rogers Xfinity Internet Traffic Center, here's Sydney Parker.
5: Thank you, Kyle. That report from the Super Safe Disposal Traffic Patrol. There is a set of lights flashing red in New West. This is on Brunette at Braid. Make sure you use a four-way stop procedure. It seems to be affecting Braid westbound the most. You're backing up over the Brunette River, so right as it turns into United Boulevard. But you're seeing north and south delays as well, so definitely just use that stop procedure. Be safe there. Portman Bridge is a stall westbound before Midspan. It's in the Coquitlam exit right lane, and volume is quite slow. You're backing up solid all the way back from before Guilford, and then there's also pockets of volume coming down Johnson Hill and all the way from about 160th. Maryhill Bypass westbound is busy, and northbound 91 out of Delta, but it's all just typical morning volume here. Nothing too crazy in your way. 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
3: Well, let's head to the Penfolds Roofing and Solar Weather Center. Michael Coos is here. Michael, what was the overnight low?
6: I mean,
3: I'm using air quotes. 19?
6: Yeah, not that low, yeah. I mean, it was 22 degrees when I left my house. It got down to about 17 down by the water. And that's about as cool as it's been for much of the area. We're already bouncing off those morning lows. It's 19 in Richmond. There's a couple of cooler pockets in Langley and western side of Abbotsford. But those are the areas that heat up the quickest. So we'll start to see those temperatures rising really quickly this morning. We'll be up into the mid-20s by 8:30, 9 a.m. up to 31 through the afternoon. Yesterday was record setting, 14 new records across the province, most of them across the south coast. Abbotsford, Agassiz, White Rock, West Van, Pitt Meadows, all new record highs set yesterday. And we're going to be right close to that again today with a high up to 31, 27 degrees tomorrow. A chance for showers coming in on Thursday. Cooler air for the weekend, Friday, Saturday, and Sunday. Might not get as warm as it is even right now, hardly climbing out of the teens. Currently it is 18 downtown Vancouver, 17 in West Van this afternoon, up to 31.
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3: All our top stories coming up momentarily, including a warning from Surrey Police. Our Sonia Aslam working on that story. Time now for the 1130 News Radio Golfers Weather Report. 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
6: Yeah, a bit of a break from the sun today, but not necessarily a break from the heat if you're out there for those afternoon rounds. It's still going to be hot and humid. Pack the sunscreen for sure, even with some cloud filtering the sun a little bit. Tomorrow's another warm one. If you want to stay out of the rain, you have most of the day on Thursday. We will see some wet weather coming in on Friday. 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
3: A 31-year-old man is dead following some kind of incident in the backcountry near Britannia Beach on the weekend. Sea to Sky RCMP will only say it happened in a waterfall system. The death has Mounties issuing a warning for anyone who plans on traveling off the beaten path. Be ready for anything, tell people where you're going, and don't count on having cell phone service in the event something goes wrong. A heat wave is gripping Europe. Reporter James Longman says at least 18 people are dead in France.
7: The weather really is wild because just last night, thunderstorms broke out all over London. There was a flash flooding reported, and the Met Office here reported nearly 30,000 lightning strikes in just a 24-hour period. So a weather roller coaster, but the heat continues throughout.
3: Most of the people who died drowned. There are health alerts in dozens of cities from Germany to Italy. Contract talks between Ford Motor Company and Unifor are underway, marking the start of negotiations for the Canadian auto sector. Unifor National President Lana Payne says it could be the most consequential bargaining round ever, citing U.S. tariffs, trade uncertainty, and competition from Chinese EV makers. We've got a check on the Market Minute coming up next.
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10: We're going to see a slump here for the markets at the start of trade this morning. The NASDAQ futures just before the opening bell on Wall Street pointing to a drop of over 900 points, which works out to 3%. The Dow futures down 240, 0.5%. And the S&P futures down 108 points or 1.4%. This all kind of started yesterday, actually, with the route for shares of SpaceX, which dropped 16% in Monday's trade. This morning down another 2.5% at $150. So basically where the stock was on its first retail trade during its initial public offering back a week ago Friday. Shares of Intel down 8.2% in pre-market action. Micron, after hitting a record yesterday. Micron Tech this morning down 10% ahead of its quarterly earnings. NVIDIA is down 2.6%, and shares of Palantir down another 0.75%. Earlier, we saw the South Korean benchmark KOSPI index drop close to 10%, led by shares of Samsung and SK Hynix. And in Tokyo, the Nikkei, which had run up 9 records in a row, well, today dropped 2,500 points, or 3.5%. Bay Street will get sideswiped by all of this, along with a slumping price for gold, which is down $71 at $41.30, and the Canadian dollar, or the price for oil, rather, down another 17 cents at $73.69. Our Canadian dollar is down a fifth of a cent as the safe haven of the U.S. greenback gains strength. The loonie trading at 70.47. That's a 14-month low, and the exchange rate now at $1.42. Cryptocurrency is not immune to the selling pressure, down $2,200 on Bitcoin at $62,000 U.S. At the Business Center, I'm Mike Uppold.
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14: Good morning. It is Tuesday, June 23rd. I'm Amy Beeman.
3: And I'm Terry Shen. Mainly sunny, 16 degrees in Vancouver. Here's what's happening right now.
15: Sweeping warning to officers across this country of an anti-police manifesto. This comes after three are killed in less than 2 weeks in the line of duty.
14: FIFA fans banned from BC Place for 1 year after what they did at Sunday's World Cup game.
16: The latest list of the most affordable cities in Canada is out, and good luck finding a BC community in the top 15.
3: YVR has some big plans, and it means the airport is going to get a lot busier.
17: Can the underdogs keep making noise at the World Cup? We'll find out today. Shane Bieber returns to the Jays' starting rotation, and the first round of the NBA draft goes tonight. Sports at 45.
10: Tech stocks slumped to start the Tuesday trade, with the NASDAQ already down 700 points. The Dow Jones and TSX being led lower. Business at 56.
3: It is 6:31.
14: 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Good morning, Kyle Balzer.
4: Good morning, Amy Beeman and Terry Shintz. Good morning to you, Metro Vancouver commuters. We can confirm this crash on the Grandview Highway exit from Highway 1 westbound in Burnaby is now fully blocking two of the three lanes here. So crews are on scene, including police. The middle and right lanes are blocked just beyond where the HOV exit merges with the through lanes. The through lane exit is jammed from the highway, and of course, this is spilling back onto Highway 1 westbound from Kensington. You're slow on your approach from as far back as Gullardy. And there are delays further back of that, even from the K-Port in the aftermath of that earlier stall on the Portman Bridge. But now there's a new delay there. And with more on that from the 1130 Rogers Xfinity Internet Traffic Center, here's Sydney Parker.
5: Thank you, Kyle. That report from the Super Save Disposal Traffic Patrol. If you are trying to cross the Portman Bridge, there was a stall westbound before midspan in the Coquitlam exit right lane. That's gone and out of the way. But now a new crash has taken its place. It's westbound at the very east end at the very bottom of Johnson Hill. And this one has the left lane blocked off, so volume never recovered from the earlier stall. And it's just getting that much worse from the crash. You're busy from the other side of 160th and off 152. That's backing up solid back into Surrey all the way from 102A Avenue. So it's not really looking that great out here. Even the Coquitlam exit lanes are seeing slowdowns as well, as it's still recovering. If you're trying to take the Patello as an alternate, it is busy on the approach to Surrey, King George from before 128th and Scott Road all the way down from Old Yale. And then a set of lights are flashing red at New West, Brunetta Braid. Make sure you use the four-way stop procedure. And we just got word from Drive BC that because of an electrical issue on the Lions Gate, you are down to one lane both ways. So definitely a heads up there. And road work out in Surrey, 16th Avenue between 192nd and 200th. Looks a lot better than it did earlier, but definitely just to keep that in mind. And northbound on the 91 out of Delta, also quite slow all the way from before 64th. 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
14: And now to the Penfolds Roofing and Solar Weather Center. Happy Tuesday, meteorologist Michael Coos.
6: Happy Tuesday to you as well, Amy. It's a partly cloudy Tuesday morning as opposed to the mainly clear morning we had yesterday, but the temperatures are right there. In fact, a little bit warmer than yesterday morning. We already have some readings over 20 degrees, not the best sleeping evening. And today's going to be right up there with yesterday's highs, into the low 30s for much of the area, mid-20s closer to the coast. A few more clouds around, a mix of sun and cloud, partly sunny tomorrow and a shade cooler at 27 degrees. We're already 21 degrees in New Westminster. It's 18 in Coquitlam. The afternoon high is hot as 31.
3: 11:30 news time, 6:33.
14: There are serious concerns for the safety of police officers across this country this morning.
3: Our Sonia Aslam with the latest on internal intelligence out of BC RCMP. Warning of a violent manifesto.
15: Surrey Police Staff Sergeant Lindsay Houghton.
18: Calling on individuals to target and commit violence against police officers.
15: This comes on the heels of three officers being killed in less than 2 weeks in Canada, and just one day after two Mounties were shot while responding to a call in Saskatchewan. The most recent member who died was in Montreal on Monday, Quebec Premier Christine Frechette.
19: These acts are reprehensible and have no place in our society. In the face of this ordeal, we will remain united, supportive, and determined to stand by all those affected.
15: Sentiments echoed by the BC government. Now, the investigation in Montreal is ongoing, and a motive for the shooting has not yet been released. I'm Sonia Aslam.
14: Vancouver police say two men have been banned from BC Place for 1 year after smoking flares were set off in the stadium.
3: Sergeant Adam Donaldson says the pair were at the FIFA World Cup game between Egypt and New Zealand on Sunday. In total, he says five people were ejected from the game.
20: To give you some context, some large concerts can see like 20 to 25 ejections. So we're very happy that there were no incidents of any assault and no one was taken into police custody.
3: He says 10 people were arrested throughout the day in the Granville Entertainment District, mainly due to too much alcohol.
14: There's plenty of matches on the docket today in the FIFA World Cup.
3: However, as our Jamie Palfer reports, the game Canadians are nervous for is still to come.
21: And there's, of course, a lot of nervous energy in this country ahead of tomorrow. Canada, Switzerland in Vancouver. Some insight from Sportsnet's James Sharman.
22: Yeah, listen, let's not compare the Swiss team to either Bosnia or Qatar. Highly, highly skilled team. Far better than those two, and will be the favorites in this match. That being said, Canada matches up quite well with them.
21: So it was a clean sheet for Canada over Qatar last week, 6-0. Before that, the Canadian men had never won a World Cup game, while Switzerland has made it to the tournament's knockout round five times. So here's how things could shake out. A win or draw would see the Canadians win Group B and earn a round of 32 game back at BC Place, a finishing second, and they'll have to travel to Los Angeles for the knockout round. I'm Jamie Pulver.
14: It is 6:36, 16 degrees in Vancouver. BC has been shut out of the latest list looking into housing affordability in Canada.
3: 11:30's Dean Rex Seidler says it comes as a lower cost of living and desire for a more relaxed pace of life continue to drive urban residents to more affordable cities.
16: And none of them are in BC. The report from Royal LePage shows not a single BC community is in the top 15, despite the company suggesting that all but one of the 62 major Canadian centers surveyed showed affordability actually improved last year compared to 2024. Lethbridge, Alberta is the most affordable market, where it'll take less than 20% of your monthly income to cover the mortgage. Compare that to more than 80% here in Vancouver, according to the National Bank of Canada. Other cities that make the top five when it comes to affordability: St. John, New Brunswick, Thunder Bay, Ontario, Red Deer, Alberta, and Regina, Saskatchewan. I'm Dean Rexheeler.
14: YVR is about to get a lot busier. Our Jack Rabb reports the airport is planning on doubling the amount of cargo going through the facility over the next 5 years.
0: Air cargo is reserved for things that are perishable, valuable, or need to get somewhere on a time-sensitive basis. Think medical supplies, critical minerals, or mechanical parts. Some travel in dedicated freighter jets, but the majority is shipped in the bellies of passenger aircraft. Stephen Smart is with YVR. He says ramping up cargo operations will not only help lessen our reliance on the U.S., but give local businesses a competitive advantage.
1: There's a Cathay Pacific aircraft. So Cathay Pacific right now flying three times daily from YVR to Hong Kong. Hong Kong is a huge market for British Columbia products, including high-value seafoods.
0: Jack Rabb, City News, Richmond.
3: An advocacy group says BC is taking a positive step to deal with crime, but the root causes must be addressed. The government's going to spend $16 million focusing on 420 chronic offenders who cause much of the property crime. The Coalition of Community and Business Groups says it welcomes the program, but underlying causes of mental health and addiction need to be dealt with. Co-founder of Save Our Streets, Jess Ketchum, says he's glad the program is building on successful pilot projects, but he worries what'll happen once the two-year program is done.
14: 14 communities across the province set or tied their daytime high temperature record yesterday, according to Environment and Climate Change Canada. Abbotsford hit 32.4 degrees, Pitt Meadows 31.6, West Vancouver came in at 30.6 degrees. Michael Coos in the Penfolds Roofing and Solar Weather Center will have the details of our forecast coming up in a few moments.
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21: Thanks, Amy. If you're heading southbound into the States right now, the Peace Arch and Pack Highway routes are both quiet 5-10 minute waits. Aldergrove is still closed, and Sumas is also quiet 5-10 heading south. North into Canada, the Peace Arch crossing a quiet 5-10, the truck route, and Sumas also about 5-10. Aldergrove is still closed heading north. You can find the latest border wait times anytime at vancouver.citynews.ca/border.
3: Coming up in 60 seconds, traffic and weather together on the one. Kyle focusing on a crash coming into Vancouver. It is 6:40.
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4: Well, Amy, crews are still tending to this crash on the exit for Grandview Highway from Highway 1 westbound along the Burnaby-Vancouver border here. It's blocking the middle and right lanes after the merge with the HOV exit has been for about half an hour now. The through lanes exit is jammed from Highway 1 westbound. Minimal delays as you come off the HOV exit. Of course, spilling back here onto Highway 1 westbound and in pockets now as far back as Brunette in Coquitlam. Very dense, though, around Gillardy and Kensington. So a heads up as you make your way through the lake stretch. And now with more from the 1130 Rogers Xfinity Internet Traffic Center, here's Sydney Parker.
21: Thank you, Kyle. That report from the Super Save Disposal Traffic Patrol. There's a crash over on the approach to the Portman Bridge, westbound at the very east end, bottom of Johnson Hill. It's got the left through lane blocked off, and you're backing up pretty heavily all the way from before 160th out on the highway and off 152 out of Surrey. You're backed up solid from before 102A Avenue, so really not looking good. It's also busy on the approach to the Botello if you're looking for an alternate slow from King George and 132, and Scott Road backing up from Old Yale Road. The Lionsgate Bridge has an electrical issue, so traffic is down to one lane both ways. And we just got word that there is a frying pan that is sitting on the Oak Street Bridge, southbound midspan in the left lane. So be here careful as you work your way through. It sounds like people are swerving to get around this one. New West, the lights are flashing red on Brunette at Braid. Use the four-way stop. I'd love an update on that if you got it. Got word of a stalled bus in Maple Ridge on Lougheed westbound before Dooney Trunk Road. That one is sitting in the right lane. So you're just busy from the other side, about halfway between 203rd and 207th. Other than that, though, you just have typical morning volume throughout the lower mainland. Routes like the Massey Tunnel, Alex Fraser, having one in the valley. So definitely just a heads up there. When kids play, they win. 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
14: Now to the Penfolds Roofing and Solar Weather Center, meteorologist Michael Coos.
6: Light westerly, northwesterly winds into the afternoon. Still hot, a few more clouds just grazing the area. So partly sunny to a mix of sun and cloud with the highest hot as 31. Tomorrow slightly cooler, but still warm. 16 to 18 overnight. Tomorrow afternoon as warm as 27 degrees. Cloud starts filling in on Thursday. Showers late with a high up to 21 degrees. This afternoon, it's all the way up to 31 degrees.
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2: Partly cloudy, 16 degrees in Vancouver. Good morning, I'm Amy Beeman.
3: And I'm Terry Shenz. Here's what's happening right now.
2: Warnings about a possible anti-police manifesto from the BC RCMP, saying it is calling on individuals to target and commit violence against police officers. Three officers have been killed in Canada in less than 2 weeks.
3: List of the 15 most affordable cities in Canada is out, and none of them are in BC. Royal LePage research shows Lethbridge, Alberta, the most affordable market, where it'll take under 20% of your monthly income to cover the mortgage. Here in Vancouver, it takes about 80%.
2: Coming up after sports, a tentative deal has been reached, averting a possible transit strike. Time now for 1130 News Radio Sports. From Sportsnet 650, the home of the Canucks, here's J.J. Evason.
4: Portugal spent the last few days staring at a 1-1 draw with DR Congo and asking, was that really us? They'll try to find some answers against Uzbekistan before the Group K panic button starts flashing. Portugal and Uzbekistan start match day 13 at 10 this morning. England looked like a contender against Croatia. Ghana looked like a team that stole one at the buzzer. Now the Black Stars get a chance to prove that the opening night magic wasn't a one-off when they meet the Three Lions at 1. At 4 in Toronto, one team is trying to keep a World Cup dream alive, the other trying to prevent a World Cup nightmare. Croatia and Panama collide, knowing there's very little room for error. And DR Congo already crashed Portugal's party. Now Colombia gets the privilege of finding out whether that was a one-night surprise or the start of a Cinderella run. Colombia and DR Congo round out match day 13 at 8 this evening. From the pitch to the diamond, a series win is on the table for Toronto in the middle game of a 3-game set against Houston. Shane Bieber makes his return to the Blue Jays starting rotation. First pitch just after 1 on Sportsnet. Seattle visit Pittsburgh for 3 games after having Monday off. That gets underway at 3:40. And the Vancouver Canadiens road trip takes them to Hillsborough, where the Hops await. It's a 6:35 start on Sportsnet 650. Lastly, the NBA's draft night 1 will happen at 5 in Brooklyn. Toronto have the 19th pick, and though there are some roster needs, it's expected that their pick will be based on how the board falls before it reaches pick 19. From the Sports Center, I'm J.J. Evason.
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5: 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My name is Sarush, and I'm the owner of Calmo. Yeah, it's a weird name, and I could have named it anything, but I wouldn't have gotten this far without my dad, so I named it after him. Actually, I guess the name's because of my mom. She'd tell people, if you don't know, call Mo, or why is your father never home? Dad was always helping someone. 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
2: 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It is 6:48. Good morning. I'm Amy Beeman. You won't have to worry about a strike by unionized bus drivers. Unifor and the Coast Mountain Bus Company have reached a tentative deal on a new contract that would prevent a possible strike. Details of the proposed deal won't be released until it's ratified. However, the agreement includes improvements in wages, working conditions, and benefits. In May, workers voted 99% in favor of strike action after months of bargaining. Not only has UK's Prime Minister Keir Starmer decided to walk away from 10 Downing Street, it appears his replacement has already been chosen. Reporter James Longman has the reason why.
7: There's not even going to be a contest among other Labour MPs. Wow. They've all just decided that Andy Burnham is their man. Such is the level of his popularity. So we are essentially going to have the coronation of a new Prime Minister, because it doesn't look like there's going to be a fight inside the Labour Party. And in a few weeks' time, mid-July it looks like, when the contest can officially open, no one is likely to put their name forward except for Andy Burnham.
2: If that plays out, Burnham will just become Prime Minister. There's more trouble for the Lincoln Memorial reflecting pool in Washington, D.C. President Donald Trump confirmed it must be drained again in order to fix the newly installed peeling algae-ridden liner. Olivia Rubin reports from Washington.
8: The company

0: that did the work in a statement saying the repairs are only a very small part of this massive project and, quote, do not indicate a failure of the liner. But a reminder, this is all falling on the taxpayer dollar, now up to around $16 million and counting.
1: Trump is blaming vandals for the damage, but hasn't shown any proof. Coming up in 60 seconds, traffic and weather together on the ones. Kyle will have an update on that crash in Vancouver. It is 6:50.
2: Don't miss the homegrown musical phenomenon, Come From Away. 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
4: Well, Amy, I have good news. We are clear of this crash on the Grandview Highway exit from Highway 1 westbound along the Burnaby-Vancouver border. That blocked the middle and right lanes for about 45 minutes or so. Tow truck arrived not that long ago and quickly got everyone out of the way. So the through lanes exit is still very slow, but now all the way to Boundary Road. And Highway 1 westbound is looking much, much better. You're just slowing in pockets now all the way from North Road, but the dense delays are from there to Gullardy before you pick up any kind of pace for the lake stretch. And now with more from the 11:30 Rogers Xfinity Internet Traffic Center, here's Cindy Parker.
5: Thank you, Kyle. That report from the Super Safe Disposal Traffic Patrol. So over on the Portman Bridge, there is a crash westbound at the east end of the very bottom of Johnson Hills. Got the left lane blocked off. Volume is dense all the way from before 160th, with volume stretching back as almost from 176. 152 out of Surrey is also busy all the way down from about 104. So definitely just a heads up. You are probably better off on the exit lanes or taking the Patello, which is busy out of Surrey from King George and before Bridgeview and off Scott Road into Old Yale. But otherwise, it's better than being stuck in the lineup for a crash. There's also debris, a frying pan on the Oak Street Bridge. Stop on Midspan in the left lane. Lights flashing red in New West on Brunetta Braid. Use the four-way stop procedure, although would love an update on that one. And a stalled bus out in Maple Ridge, low heat westbound before Dooney Trunk Road. That one is sitting in the right lane. So you're busy from almost 207th. 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
1: And now to the Penfolds Roofing and Solar Weather Center, Michael Coos with our five-day forecast, and eventually things are going to get a little wet.
6: Yeah, that's for sure. Not today. Today is going to be hot. Maybe not quite hot enough to fry an egg on a sidewalk. Don't try it on the Oak Street Bridge.
1: Oh, thank you for that warning. Okay. Yes, thank you.
6: All right, sidewalk.
1: Or maybe. Any other bridge for
6: any
1: that matter.
6: Any other bridge. Too bad about the frying pan. Here's what's happening. It's all heat today. We get a few more clouds rolling in. Tomorrow, mix of sun and cloud to partly sunny. Still warm, still way above average. Potentially as hot as Sunday was, which was right up there, 23 to 27. That's the range we're talking about for Wednesday. Thursday, the cloud fills in. Showers potentially late day on Thursday as a trough tracks down the coast and a low eventually swings down across Vancouver Island, bringing periods of at least light rain on Friday and still a touch unstable Saturday with cooler air. Friday, Saturday, and even Sunday might not get above 20 degrees or even up to 20 degrees. And we're already above 20 degrees in a lot of spots this morning. It's 22 North Burnaby, 21 degrees in Richmond this afternoon, as hot as 31.
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1: Thank you, Sydney and Michael. The mother of Today's Show co-host Savannah Guthrie disappeared nearly 5 months ago, and new details are emerging about a ransom note sent just days after she went missing, suggesting Nancy Guthrie is dead. The note reportedly says the alleged kidnappers did not mean to kill her. Savannah Guthrie addressed her mother's disappearance on the show this morning.
7: We cannot be at peace. So no matter how much I try to come out here every day and smile and find that joy, and I will, I promise I will. This is a moment to tell you that we need your help. 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
1: Police will only say the investigation into Guthrie's disappearance back in February remains active and ongoing. A 31-year-old man is dead after getting injured in a waterfall system in Squamish on Saturday. Mounties say the man was one of multiple people injured over the weekend in the backcountry. Crews responded to five separate incidents this week, including two climbers who became stranded. RCMP says it's been an incredibly busy and tragic few months in their area. Before heading out, they're reminding you to be prepared. In Guatemala, tourists are sent fleeing down Mount Fuego when the volcano erupted without warning. It's not the first time tourists have gotten into trouble on the volcano. A similar incident happened just last year. Beth Bartel with the U.S. Geological Survey explains why people are willing to take the chance.
8: There is an exclusion zone at the top of this volcano, and yet it's really compelling to want to go closer and see the volcano.
1: No one was seriously hurt. Local officials are now issuing a warning, urging tourists to follow local hiking restrictions. 1130 News Radio, your Market Minute is next.
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1: 11:30 news time, 6:56. Now the Market Minute. Here is Mike Eppel.
11: Good morning. Shares of SpaceX trading underwater from the initial public offering debut price when retail investors bought the stock back Friday a week ago at $150 per share. Well, this morning it's trading below that right now, down by 3%, $4.75 at $149 in the early trade. SpaceX trading down for a second day. It was down 16% yesterday and has wiped out about $600 billion from its record-breaking market cap set a week ago Wednesday. Markets overall trending lower, although we're seeing kind of a sector rotation once again as investors trend away from some of the AI tech heavyweights. Intel, for example, is down 7%. Tesla's down 3.8%. But we got a little bit of money going into IBM, up 3.5%. Microsoft, Meta, Netflix all trading to the upside. The Nasdaq still down 400 points or 1.6%, but it looked a lot worse in pre-market action. The S&P 500 down 1.5%, and the Dow is down just 95 points or a fifth of 1% in the early going. The Dow Jones being pulled to the downside right now by shares of Caterpillar, down 4.25% a day after Caterpillar topped 1,000 for the first time, and NVIDIA is down 2.5%. Bay Street's got the TSX down 217 points. One of the hardest hit this morning is tech resources, as commodity prices are cooling, including copper prices, down this morning, and tech stock is down 7%. The price for oil is down 80 cents at $73, and gold is down 66 at $41.38, so the gold and the energy stocks all down. The TSX down 200 points or a half of 1%. The Canadian dollar down a tenth of a cent, 70.56. Bitcoin's down 2,000 at 62,300 at the Business Center. I'm Mike Eppel.
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4: Good morning. It is Tuesday, June 23rd. I'm Terry Shevs.
1: And I'm Amy Beeman. Mostly cloudy, 17 degrees in Vancouver. Here's what's happening right now.
16: Police officers in this country are in high alert after a call for people to commit violence against them. The latest on internal intelligence surfacing out of BCRCMP.
4: Bad behavior will get you booted out of BC place.
17: Would you move to somewhere more affordable if you could? The latest list shows finding a place in BC that fits that bill isn't easy.
1: And big plans ahead for YVR.
18: Cristiano Ronaldo is back under the microscope to begin match day 13 at the World Cup. The Jays finally get some reinforcements, and Tennis Canada make a major announcement. Sports at 15.
19: Market rotation underway with the TSX down 150 points. NASDAQ down 1.3%. Retail investors in SpaceX now underwater on their stock. The Canadian dollar lower. Business at 26.
1: It's 7:01.
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20: Terry, Amy, crews are now on scene to this crash on the Portman Bridge, including the tow truck. But because of that, traffic is now down to just the right through lane. This is westbound at the east end of the bridge at the bottom of Johnson Hill. This started in the left through lane. The middle lane is now blocked as well, so you can expect even more delays here. Highway 1 westbound, you are now bumper to bumper from the pedestrian overpass. Of course, that's before 160. You're spilling back onto 152nd Street northbound out of Surrey from Guilford. And now with more from the 11:30 Rogers Xfinity Internet Traffic Center, here's Sydney Parker.
5: Thank you, Kyle. That report from the Super Save Disposal Traffic Patrol. It looks like that you are still dealing with the electrical issues over on the Lionsgate Bridge. Traffic is down to one lane both ways. Luckily, it's not affecting traffic too much. It's just extra busy on the loop out of North Vancouver. So definitely just a heads up there. There's debris of frying pan on the Oak Street Bridge, southbound midspan, blocking the left lane. It's not really causing delays, more just something you want to look out for as people are swerving to get around. And then lights are flashing red in New West, Brunetta Braid, but I would love an update on this. Use the four-way stop procedure if they are still out. And there's a stalled bus in Maple Ridge, low heat westbound before Dewdney Trunk Road, sitting in the right lane. Volume out here also looks better, so would love an update if that is still there. Let us know. And still busy for Highway 1 westbound, trying to get off of Grandview Highway. That crash is gone, but volume just is still left over, and it's extra slow. Highway 1 westbound approaching the Ironworkers as well. Also busy on routes like the Queensboro, Massey Tunnel, Alex Fraser, and Highway 1 in the Valley. It is all just volume. 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
4: Let's head to the Penfolds Roofing and Solar Weather Center. 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
6: Terry, great morning to you as well. It's a hot, humid morning. Still just a few clouds out there, although we're watching a wave of heavier cloud that's just coming across Vancouver Island. So the cloud thickens up for a little later in the morning. Not totally overcast, but mainly cloudy to a mix of sun and cloud, at least briefly, and then back to a partly sunny sky late. It's hot again today, as warm as 31 degrees with some humidity feeling in the mid-30s. Some showers, longer range. We'll time it out for you coming up. We're already up to 18 degrees in Fort Langley. It is 19 degrees Sawasin. The afternoon high is warm as 31.
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4: A Canada-wide alert has been issued for police officers warning of a declaration for people to commit acts of violence against them.
1: 11:30 Sonia Aslam reports the warning comes from RCMP headquarters in this province.
16: Internal intelligence warning of this anti-police manifesto, which comes after three officers were killed in the line of duty in this country in less than 2 weeks. And just yesterday, we told you about two Mounties being shot while responding to a call in Melville, Saskatchewan. And the latest shooting happening Monday in Montreal, leaving a 34-year-old member dead. Montreal Police Chief Fadi Daguerre says another officer was injured in the violence.
21: It's a nightmare, but we have to be solid. We have to be solid for our lady police officer who survived.
16: Authorities have not yet confirmed any connection between the warning and the Montreal attack, for which a motive has not yet been confirmed. The most recent officer killed in BC was Ridge Meadows RCMP Constable Rick O'Brien in Coquitlam back in September 2023. I'm Sonia Aslam.
0: Two men have been banned from BC Place for 1 year after smoke-emitting flares were set off inside during Sunday's FIFA World Cup match.
1: Vancouver police say five people in total were ejected from the Egypt-New Zealand match, while 10 were arrested in the Granville Entertainment District. Sergeant Adam Donaldson says while this is higher compared to previous games, it's typical for large events.
2: The Egypt fans were much more boisterous, but very, very well behaved. Granville Nelson seems to be a celebratory point for any teams that won.
1: Donaldson says they plan to put more officers in that area to ensure things don't go sideways following future games.
0: Speaking of which, we're just one more sleep away from BC Place being flooded by World Cup fans hoping to see the red and white win a match against Switzerland.
1: Our Jamie Palfer is telling us about all the nerves ahead of the game.
5: Tomorrow, a very big day for this country with Team Canada back on the pitch against Switzerland, and there's some big confidence from forward Kyle Larin.
22: I think we've always expected to be in this position and to go into the Switzerland game in a position to win the group, I think.
5: Now, the Canadians are trying to take top spot in Group B, trying to keep that momentum going from last week's first ever World Cup victory. It was 6-0 over Qatar. It also saw the loss of key midfielder Ishmael Kone. Canada goes into the battle against Switzerland, leading the group. It's actually a tie for points for each, but Canada is ahead on goal differential. I'm Jamie Pulfer.
0: 7:06, 17 degrees downtown. Living in Metro Vancouver comes at a cost, but it seems to be worth it for many people.
1: 11:30's Dean Rex Seidler is looking at the latest list of most affordable communities in Canada and what it costs to live there.
17: Not much, at least compared to BC. The latest from the number crunchers at Royal LePage shows Lethbridge, Alberta is the most affordable market, where it takes less than 20% of your monthly income to cover the mortgage. Here in Vancouver, it's more like 80%. So why are people staying? Well, look out the window. That's one reason. Homeowners in Metro Vancouver just don't want to move. Fewer than half of them polled said they'd pull up stakes for a more affordable locale. Where would they go? Edmonton tops the list with St. John's, Newfoundland and Labrador, Charlottetown, PEI and Lethbridge rounding out the top five. I'm Dean Reichsiever.
0: More BC products, including seafood, are set to travel from YVR over the coming years.
1: Our Jack Rabb reports that's because the airport is looking to double the amount of cargo that passes through it. And that's good news for BC businesses.
23: Dane Chevelle helped found Organic Ocean, a local seafood supplier, and he says without air cargo, there's no way he could sell his product overseas.
24: What it has done for us, it's opened up an entirely new market. We'll be harvesting sockeye salmon and Barkley sound on the west coast of Vancouver Island. They'll be here in Vancouver on Wednesday, and they could be in Singapore or Hong Kong.
23: The impact has been tangible. Sales to Asia make up 20% of his company's revenue now, and that growth has easily eclipsed the company's new sales in North America.
24: We have hired more people. We haven't had to let any go, and our business is growing.
23: Jack Rabb, City News, Richmond.
0: An advocacy group says the provincial government's plan to spend $16 million to focus on property crime is a step in the right direction, but it doesn't go far enough. Save Our Streets, a coalition of community and business groups, says the underlying causes of mental health and addiction still need to be dealt with. The province says the program will focus on chronic offenders who do a lot of the property crime. Save Our Streets is concerned what'll happen when the two-year program comes to an end.
1: 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It's the beginning of Amazon Prime Day.
25: This year's Prime Day is expected to bring in $26.3 billion. That's more than last Black Friday and Cyber Monday combined, according to forecast data from Adobe. It also marks a 9% increase over last year's Prime Day, which happened in July. Prime Day runs through this Friday. Mike Dubusky, ABC News.
0: Your 11:30 Ferry Report is up next. 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
1: 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Good morning, Sydney.
5: Good morning, Amy. If you are heading out to the island this morning from Tawasin to Swartz Bay, your next stop at 8 o'clock is 60%. And then going from Tawasin to Duke Point, that's 745 at 90. So heads up, the 1015 after is at 80. And then Horseshoe Bay to Langdale, the first stop 730 is sold out and has been for a bit. So you got to wait for that 950 at 3/4 sold. You can find the latest ferry updates anytime at vancouver.citynews.ca/traffic.
0: Coming up, traffic and weather together on the ones. Kyle taking a look at the Portman Bridge. It is 7:10.
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20: Well, Terry, good news. We are clear of the crash on the Portman Bridge. That blocked the westbound left through lane at the east end for over 30 minutes. And traffic was down to just one lane here for the final moments as we had the clearing stages with the tow truck on scene. But it's going to take time to reach the bridge right now. Traffic remains dense as ever from the pedestrian overpass, slowing your approach even from 176. 152nd Street northbound out of Surrey is crawling from before Guilford Drive. And even 160th Street northbound is slowing in pockets from 100 Avenue. And now with more from the 1130 Rogers Xfinity Internet Traffic Center, here's Sydney Parker.
5: Thank you, Kyle. That report from the Super Safe Disposal Traffic Patrol. There's also no more lights flashing red in New Westburn at a braid, so that's gone and out of the way. Then there's also long cleared the earlier problem on Grandview Highway westbound before Boundary, but volume is also back to normal now, so definitely final mention of that one. There's some debris on the Oak Street Bridge, a frying pan southbound at around midspan in the left lane, though not causing delays, just something to keep in mind. And then in Maple Bridge, a stalled bus on Lougheed westbound before Dooney Trunk Road. That one is sitting in the right lane. If you have a more recent update on that one, though, do let me know. And there is an electrical issue over on the Lionsgate Bridge that has traffic down to one lane both ways. So another thing you'll want to keep in mind. Noticing a slowdown, it looks like there might be a problem, possibly a crash over in Vancouver on Kingsway westbound at Nanaimo. You're backing up almost to Earls. It's very dense and the rest of the area is fine. So if you have details there, let me know. Busy for routes like the East-West Connector, Alex Fraser, Massey Tunnel, Oak Bridge, even the Queensboro, especially out of New West. But you're seeing slowdowns across the Patello as well, and Highway 1 westbound approaching the Ironworkers Bridge. 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
0: Over to the Penfolds Roofing and Solar Weather Center. Let's get you today's forecast and yesterday's guaranteed high. Here is Michael Coos.
6: Yeah, it was a hot one. Record setter for much of the lower mainland and out over the island as well yesterday, Terry. We're calling for 25 at the airport. Got up to 26.3. $2,300 now in the jackpot. New records in Abbotsford, Agassiz, White Rock. White Rock up to 31 degrees. Not that far away from YVR. West Vancouver up over 30 degrees at 30.6. And Pitt Meadows, 31.6 degrees, breaking the old record from 92. The record in Abbotsford was from 1958, and it topped that by 0.7 of a degree, which is fairly substantial. This afternoon, we're right up there. A few more clouds coming through this morning. Mix of sun and cloud today and this afternoon. Later in the day, it's almost all sun, as warm as 31, and once again, humid. Tomorrow's partly sunny with a high up to 27 degrees into more cloud cover and showers developing later in the week. More on that coming up shortly. Currently, we have a temperature of 19 degrees in Abbotsford, 18 degrees in White Rock this afternoon. Away from the shore, as warm as 31, the guaranteed high 25.
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0: Mix of sun and clouds, 17 degrees in Vancouver. Good morning, I'm Terry Shims.
1: And I'm Amy Beeman. Here's what's happening right now.
0: Surrey police are putting out a warning about a possible anti-police manifesto with a national reach. This after a Montreal officer was killed on Monday. A suspect and civilian also lost their lives. Surrey police say they've received information leading them to believe there are individuals looking to target and harm officers.
1: Two soccer fans have been banned from BC Place for a full year. Apparently, they set off flares inside the stadium during Sunday's FIFA World Cup match between New Zealand and Egypt.
0: And coming up after sports, good news for people using our local transit system. From Sportsnet 650, home of the Canucks, here's J.J. Everson.
6: Cristiano Ronaldo is back under the microscope. Portugal's superstar hasn't scored in his last 10 major tournament matches. And if that drought continues against Uzbekistan at 10 this morning, the debate around his role may get even louder. Thomas Tuchel's England can practically see the knockout round, but Ghana would love nothing more than to throw a wrench into those plans. The Three Lions and Black Stars run at one. At Toronto Stadium, one team is trying to keep a World Cup dream alive. The other is trying to prevent a World Cup nightmare as Croatia and Panama battle at four, knowing there's very little room for error. Match day 13 rounds out at 8, and Colombia can book its place in the World Cup knockout round with a win over DR Congo in Guadalajara. Canadian footy fans, meanwhile, can hardly wait the 30 hours or so until Canada run with Switzerland at BC Place with top spot in Group B on the line. Shane Bieber is back this afternoon, and Blue Jays fans are hoping he looks a lot more like the guy who helped carry them to a World Series than the guy rehabbing in Buffalo. The Jays can earn a series win against the Astros with first pitch at 107 on Sportsnet. The Mariners visit Pittsburgh to begin a three-game set at 3:40 this afternoon, and the Vancouver Canadiens meet the Hillsborough Hops for a six-game set starting at 6:35 on Sportsnet 650. Lastly, the future of the National Bank Open in Montreal could include a brand-new center court. This morning, Tennis Canada unveiled plans for a modernized stadium with a retractable roof and roughly 15,000 seats at Jari Park. From the Sports Center, I'm JJ Everson.
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0: 718, a potential strike by unionized bus drivers is off. Unifor and Coastmount Bus Company have announced they've reached a tentative deal avoiding job action. The tentative agreement includes wage improvements, working conditions, and benefits, but specific details are being withheld until union members get a chance to vote on that deal. A guided tour in Guatemala turned terrifying when the active volcano the group was on erupted. Here's reporter Rena Roy.
2: Officials say the tourists were climbing the Fuego volcano, which is highly active and unpredictable. Just last year, hikers had just minutes to flee after the same volcano erupted. Local officials now issuing a stern warning.
13: Seamos responsables.
2: Urging tourists to follow local hiking restrictions.
0: Fuego is considered one of the most active volcanoes in Central America, and it's been erupting almost continuously over the last 25 years. France is sweltering as a heat wave triggers a red alert and leads to about 20 drowning deaths.
14: Millions of people across France have woken up drenched in sweat after another night of scorching heat, with most of the population exposed to extreme and exceptional temperatures. The organization Meteo France has placed 54 departments under a red heat wave alert. In a country without widespread air conditioning, schools, trains, and sporting events remain impacted, while some 20 drowning deaths have been reported since the weekend. The heat wave is exceptionally intense, coming very early in the summer, but with a still uncertain duration, the Weather Service says. Human-caused climate change is tied to increasing extreme weather. I'm Charles de Ledesma.
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0: 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Here's Kyle Balls.
20: Well, Terry, it's still very busy on your commute to the Portman Bridge. That westbound crash at the east end was cleared 10 minutes ago. Traffic is slowing down as early as 176. Very dense from there to the 160 interchange. From there, it's slow and in pockets over the bridge to the Cape Horn, and you'll keep a steady pace through the Burnaby Lake stretch once you hit Brunette. Northbound on both 152nd and 160th Streets out of Surrey are now backed up from 100 Avenue as you try to reach Highway 1. And now with more from the 11:30 Rogers Xfinity Internet Traffic Center. Here's Sydney Parker.
5: Thank you, Kyle. That report from the Super Save Disposal Traffic Patrol. I am still looking for some details on what might be happening over in Vancouver on Kingsway westbound at Nanaimo. For whatever reason, I can't get the camera shot open here. And actually, it just worked. There is a crash out here. It looks like it is on Kingsway westbound at Nanaimo. It has at least traffic down to one lane on the westbound side. And then it's affecting northbound traffic as well. That is also down to one lane. So definitely just a heads up on that. That's why you're seeing such heavy delays backing up from the other side of 33rd Slocan. And then there's also debris on the Oak Street Bridge, a frying pan southbound midspan in the left lane. It's not causing delays, just something you definitely want to look out for. And the Lionsgate Bridge had an electrical issue, traffic down to one lane both ways. So just a heads up, it is not really affecting traffic too much. You're actually looking pretty okay out here in terms of volume. And other than that, it's just busy all throughout the Lower Mainland. It's the morning rush. And look out for that stalled bus in Maple Ridge, low heat westbound before Dooney Trunk Road, and that one is sitting in the right lane. 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
0: Let's head down to the Penfolds Roofing and Solar Weather Center. Coming off a record-breaking Monday, here is Michael Coos.
6: Yeah, we could see some records fall again today, Tara. We're going to be up in the similar range, although it'll look different. We're watching some heavier cloud that's just offshore, coming across the strait, poking into Richmond now toward UBC, down towards Swanson. We're starting to see, not heavy cloud, but heavier for sure. Becomes mainly cloudy to a mix of sun and cloud through the remainder of the morning into the early afternoon, and then clears out later in the day. Still hot. We're still
13: still into that warm pocket of air, up to about 30, 31 degrees for much of the area, feeling as warm as 34. Tomorrow it's 27 degrees and partly sunny. We'll see heavier cloud on Thursday, risk of showers later in the day Thursday. Gray with some on-off precipitation on Friday, and only up to 17 degrees, and might not be any warmer than that on Saturday as well. It's already up to 20 degrees, in fact 21 degrees in New Westminster, 19 Port Moody. This afternoon as warm as 31, guaranteed high is 25.
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0: All your top stories coming up, including a warning, an unusual warning, coming from Surrey Police. We'll tell you about that. Time now for the 11:30 News Radio Golfers Weather Report. In all that heat, Michael here for Northview Golf and Country Club.
13: Yeah, if you enjoyed playing in the weather yesterday, you'll like today equally as well, because it's similar temperature-wise. It is going to be hot, humid, feeling in the mid-30s through, well, the mid-afternoon into late afternoon as the sky clears out. We're still going to be up near 30 degrees away from the shore. This evening, it's going to be mild, as warm as it was last evening. Sunset's not until 9:22, so those late-day rounds. You're going to get some great late day times and weather as well. Into tomorrow, the morning low, nice and dry, 16 to 19 degrees first thing as you tee off early on Wednesday. 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
0: A 31-year-old is dead following an incident in the backcountry near the Britannia Beach area. RCMP not giving a lot of information, but say it was one of four times crews were sent out over the weekend. Mounties say they've seen far too many examples of incidents in the backcountry where things are going wrong. If you plan to take advantage of the warm weather and get off the beaten path, you are reminded to make sure you are prepared. Not everyone's on board with the idea of adding another stop to a planned high-speed rail line between Toronto in Quebec City.
17: Transport Minister Stephen McKinnon has directed Alto to consider an additional stop in Kingston, Ontario. He says that reflects what the government heard in public consultations with residents. McGill University professor Ahmed El-Janidi claims the government's push to tack on a stop in a Liberal riding shows politics plays an outsized role in the project, despite being run at arm's length by a Crown corporation. He co-authored a study of the line in March and says each stop adds an extra 15 to 30 minutes to the length of a trip. McKinnon concedes it would result in longer travel times, but argues it would not be enough to discourage ridership and would draw more ridership in Kingston. David Augustine, The Canadian Press.
0: We've got the market minute in 10 seconds.
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19: 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Shares of Canadian convenience store operator Alimentation Couche-Tard rising to an all-time record high on Bay Street this morning. The operator of Circle K Convenience reported stellar quarterly earnings bolstered by the retail sales of gasoline at its convenience store locations. Alimentation Couche-Tard, which reports in U.S. dollars, saw its profit in Q4 jump to over $800 million U.S. That's over $1 billion Canadian, as its sales rose by 7.5% to over $4 billion. The stock is up 10%, gaining $8.90 at $91.20 per share. The Toronto market and Wall Street are, well, looking for traction after what was a slump, a sell-off at the start, but now recouping some of the earlier losses. The TSX down just 85 points, a quarter of 1%. Now, along with shares of Celestica down 6.5% and Tech Resources down 6% on a drop in copper prices, seeing strength right now for shares of Dollarama up 1.3%, CNCP, Air Canada all climbing again as the price for oil continues to plunge. Down $1.19 at $72.67, so fuel costs are coming down. Gold is down $43 at $41.59. As for Wall Street, the Dow has completely reversed course from an early loss now to a gain of 70 points, led by IBM up 4% after U.S. President Donald Trump signed a $2 billion quantum computing fund. And Merck is up 2.5%. We're looking at a downdraft on Caterpillar, which yesterday was at a record, but this morning down 3.5%. The Nasdaq still down 290 or 1.1%. That's being pulled lower by NVIDIA down 2.5%, Tesla down 3.9%, and Shares of Oracle down by a half of 1%. The Canadian dollar down a fifth at 70.44. That's a fresh 14-month low for the loon. At the Business Center, I'm Mike Uppel.
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1: Good morning. It is Tuesday, June 23rd. I'm Amy Beeman.
0: And I'm Terry Shen. Sunny 17 degrees in Vancouver. Here's what's happening right now.
5: A nationwide alert has been issued for police officers. They could be targeted in acts of violence. A warning out of BCRCMP and one premier calls this reprehensible.
1: Behavior worthy of a one-year ban from BC Place, what two FIFA fans did at the last World Cup game.
5: Another high-stakes day of even more matches, including Portugal, England, Ghana, Colombia. And how's it going to go for Canada, Switzerland tomorrow? Big implications for the knockout round.
24: If you're looking for an affordable place to live, don't look in BC. We have the latest research in how we compare to elsewhere around the country.
25: Portugal and England are among the teams taking to the pitch on World Cup Match Day 13. The Blue Jays look to climb above 500, and the Raptors pick 19th in tonight's NBA draft. Sports at 45.
19: A slump for commodity prices in the early trade this morning. The price for oil now below $73 a barrel. Copper prices tumbling. The dollar's at a 14-month low. The TSX down 100 points. The NASDAQ down 300. Business at 56.
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1: 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Starting off in Vancouver, here is Kyle Balzer.
20: Yes, very big delays here, Amy and Terry, at Nanaimo and Kingsway because of a crash. Police are on scene. Many crews are as well. The crash is in the intersection in the westbound right lane. Because of where it's sitting, westbound and northbound are both down to just one lane. So for westbound, that's the left turn lane. For northbound, the left lane. Police vehicles are also blocking the eastbound left and left turn lanes, as well as the southbound left turn lane. So many delays in every direction here. Westbound is primarily impacted, taking the brunt of the volume. You are backed up from Earls right now. Northbound is jammed from East 33rd, spilling back there in both directions. Eastbound from Victoria, westbound from Clarendon. And now with more from the 11:30 Rogers Xfinity Internet Traffic Center, here's Sydney Parker.
5: Thank you, Kyle, from the Super Save Disposal Traffic Patrol. There's also a new crash over in Richmond on the 91 east, or excuse me, westbound, or no, eastbound, in between number 7 and 8 Road. This one has the left lane blocked off. It looks like it's actually just before number 7 Road rather than just before 8 Road. Maybe it's already moved on or off to the side, but either way, you're seeing the extra volume out here from about number 6 Road out in Richmond, so definitely just a heads up there. There is also the Lionsgate Bridge dealing with the electrical issues that has traffic down to one lane both ways. Volume is not terrible. It's just extra busy out of north and west Vancouver. There's a frying pan on the Oak Street Bridge, southbound midspan in the left lane, not causing delays. Just look out. And a stalled bus in Maple Ridge, low heat westbound before Duny Trunk Road. That one is also in the right lane. Traffic is for Shannon Oaks. Discover the perfect blend of luxury and home today with Shannon Oaks Vancouver, where grace meets comfort. For more information, head to shannonoaks.com.
1: Thanks, Sydney. Now to the Penfolds Roofing and Solar Weather Center, meteorologist Michael Coos.
13: Yeah, thanks so much, Amy. We're expecting to see some cloud cover roll, well, starting to roll in now. Not totally overcast just yet, but more cloud this morning than we had yesterday morning. No colder. In fact, it's warmer by a couple degrees as we head into the afternoon. As warm as 30, 31 degrees. Could see some records around the south coast and punching into the interior potentially through the day today with some of that warmer air moving to the east. Tomorrow, slightly cooler a few clouds around as well, with a high up to 27. Right now it's 20 degrees in New Westminster. It's also 20, in fact now 21, in Maple Ridge. The afternoon high as warm as 31, guaranteed high 25.
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1: Our top story, a disturbing Canada-wide warning for police officers to be extra vigilant has originated out of BC.
0: Our Sonia Aslam with the latest on an internal warning of possible increased violence against officers.
4: We're advised that there is the possibility, either documentation or some type of manifesto.
7: Surrey Police Service Staff Sergeant Lindsay Houghton says it calls on people to target and commit acts of violence against police officers. This comes after three members were killed in less than 2 weeks in this country. The most recent on Monday in Montreal. Quebec Premier Christine Frechette stressing this is not okay.
9: My thoughts are also with those who were injured, the members of our police services, and all those who have been affected directly or indirectly by this tragedy.
7: Her comments shared by BC's Public Safety Minister, who adds people should honor the courage, dedication, and sacrifice of those in law enforcement. At this point, officials have not directly tied the manifesto to the deaths of these officers, but the timing has some putting two and two together. I'm Sonia Aslam.
1: Two soccer fans won't be allowed back in BC Place for 1 year.
0: That's because somebody set off flares that spewed smoke inside BC Place during Sunday's FIFA Cup match between New Zealand and Egypt. Sergeant Adam Donaldson with Vancouver Police says things got even more wild downtown.
10: There were about 10 arrests throughout the day on the Granville Entertainment District. 8 of those arrests were for breach of peace related to alcohol and fighting and intoxication. There was only one arrest for an assault. This was a domestic situation involving an intoxicated couple where the woman was actually arrested for assaulting her boyfriend.
0: Police are out with a reminder for any out-of-town soccer fans to be aware of where you can and cannot drink.
1: Plenty of excitement for FIFA World Cup matches today.
0: However, we're just one more day away from a game many Canadians, especially in Vancouver, are looking forward to.
11: And yes, countdown. Canada-Switzerland in Vancouver tomorrow. As far as the rankings go, the Swiss are superior, according to Sportsnet's James Sharman.
12: It's a good team. It's 19th in the world versus 30th. In the world, some players playing at the top level. It's going to be a challenge. They will be the favorites. But the fact we're even discussing that Canada could get something out of this game shows how far this program's come.
11: As far as the math goes, Canada and Switzerland both go into the match with 4 points. Canada actually ahead, though, on goal difference. The Canadian team still feeling the thrill from that first ever World Cup victory. A win or draw tomorrow means playing a knockout round match at home at BC Place. A loss means they travel to LA. I'm Jamie Pulfer.
1: It is 7:36, 18 degrees in Vancouver, and there's more proof that owning a home in Metro Vancouver doesn't come cheap.
0: Our Dean Rex Sidler is looking at the latest research, which shows of the 15 most affordable places to live in Canada, none of them are in BC.
24: And that's even when the folks at Royal LePage say affordability has improved in 61 of the 62 cities in the country it looked at. BC isn't even close to cracking the list of the most affordable, and the numbers tell the story. Lethbridge, Alberta, is at the top of the ledger. You can buy a place for about $340,000, the average sale price, and still have money left over. Lots of it. Carrying a mortgage there will take up less than 20% of your monthly income. Here in Metro Vancouver, it's more like 80%, according to the National Bank of Canada. Still, unlike in Toronto and Montreal, most people aren't willing to leave Vancouver, despite the costs. I'm Dean Rankseifer.
1: Vancouver International Airport is ramping up its cargo operations in a major way, with plans to double capacity in just 5 years.
0: Jack Rabb is speaking with YVR's Stephen Smart, who says the economic impact could be huge.
26: Exactly how YVR is going to move an extra 365,000 tons of cargo by 2031 is still getting figured out. Consultation with businesses that use the service is happening this summer, but there are plans to put more emphasis on acting as a connecting airport for cargo.
27: So every new wide-body long-haul service to Asia, for instance, brings in about $50 million in economic impact and 200 to 300 jobs. So add that up over a few routes and you really see the impact coming through.
26: As BC tries to diversify its economy, YVR could soon be playing an even bigger role in making sure overseas trade takes off. Jack Rabb, City News, Richmond.
1: Yesterday was a record breaker when it comes to warm weather. 14 communities in BC set or tied daytime high record temperature marks for June 22nd. The local ones include West Vancouver, White Rock, Pitt Meadows, and Abbotsford. Today will not be as hot as yesterday.
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5: Thank you, Amy. If you're heading southbound into the States, the Peace Arch, Pack Highway, and Sioux Mass crossings are all quiet, 5-10 minute waits. Aldergrove is still closed for just the next 20 minutes or so. And then heading north back into Canada, the Peace Arch, Pack Highway, and Sioux Mass crossings are all also quiet, 5-10s, and the Aldergrove crossing still closed. You can find the latest border wait times anytime at vancouver.citynews.ca/border.
0: Traffic and weather together up next. 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
20: Well, Amy, more delays right now for Kingsway and Nanaimo in Vancouver because of this apparent single vehicle crash. A tow truck and a couple of flatbeds are now on scene. So because of this, northbound and westbound are now temporarily blocked until this thing gets latched up. Southbound is now down to just one lane, the right lane. Eastbound has two through lanes. That's the middle and the right. Westbound traffic is jammed from Moss. Eastbound from Gladstone. Southbound from 28th. And northbound is jammed from East 33rd. Spilling back there westbound, especially from Ward Street, and that's via Slocan. And now with more from the 11:30 Rogers Xfinity Internet Traffic Center, here's Sydney Parker.
5: Thank you, Kyle. That report from the Super Save Disposal Traffic Patrol. I have a feeling that this problem out in Richmond on the 91 has just cleared itself. It most likely wasn't that bad of a crash, and that volume is already looking better in the area. If you have a more recent update, do let me know. But yeah, I think it has moved on. Just based on the slowdown, you're seeing typical morning delays. And then I'm noticing the road work now popping up over on the Vancouver-Burnaby border. This is boundary northbound of Van. So right in between Kingsway and Burke, you're backed up solid all the way down to Imperial 49th. So definitely a heads up there. Electrical issue on the Lionsgate Bridge. You were down to one lane both ways. And volume is definitely getting busier now on both ends, especially to North and West Vancouver, though. And on the Oak Street Bridge, there is a frying pan southbound midspan, the left lane. More just something to look out for. It's not affecting southbound traffic in terms of volume. And at Maple Ridge, there was a stalled bus on low heat westbound before Dewdney, but I think this one has gone as well. If you have updates or details on that, do let me know. And everywhere throughout the lower mainland, especially on the major routes, is busy because it is just that time of the morning. 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
1: Now to the Penfolds Roofing and Solar Weather Center. Looks like the sun is trying to poke through in Vancouver, Michael Coos.
13: Yeah, there's a little bit of sun out there. I'm still trying to figure out this frying pan situation. Is it possible the Roadrunner dodged another bullet?
1: I have no... I mean, somebody...
13: Maybe.
1: Nicely done.
13: The sun is getting closed out a little bit right now. We'll get more cloud cover over the next couple of hours. It's fairly cloudy the farther west you go, and that wave's going to slide through, but it's not all day, and it's not holding back the heat, the humidity either. Temperatures as warm as 31 degrees, 25 closer to the coast, feeling 28 to 34 across the area. Tomorrow's partly sunny to a mix of sun and cloud as well. Again, not totally overcast and just slightly cooler than today. It will be cooler on Thursday with more cloud coming in. It's more of a mainly cloudy day with showers potentially. It looks like later in the day, so most of Thursday still dry and more comfortable, although the humidity is still going to be quite high. Speaking of humid, we're already there. It's 20-ish, feeling 24, 25 in much of the area. We're up to 21 degrees now in New Westminster, 20 downtown. This afternoon as warm as 31, guaranteed high is 25.
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1: Partly cloudy, 20 degrees in Vancouver. Good morning, I'm Amy Beeman.
2: And I'm Terry Shins. Here's what's happening right now.
1: A warning from BC RCMP headquarters of an alleged manifesto that is calling on people to commit acts of violence towards police officers. This comes after three officers have been killed in less than 2 weeks in Canada, including an officer in Montreal on Monday.
2: Setting off a flare at BC Place will get you banned from the stadium for a year. That's what two soccer fans learned at Sunday's Egypt-New Zealand game. Police say about five people in total were kicked out of the stadium.
1: For 1130 News Radio Sports. From Sportsnet 650, the home of the Canucks, here's JJ Evason.
3: Well, a win is the expectation for Portugal today as it faces Uzbekistan in Group K action at 10 this morning. A win for England over Ghana at 1 could secure top spot in Group L with a game to spare. Panama are chasing history when it takes on Croatia in Toronto at 4. The Central Americans have never earned a point in tournament play, while Croatia is trying to avoid consecutive World Cup losses for just the second time ever. And Colombia puts its perfect start on the line at 8 tonight against a confident DR Congo side. Canada are now one day away from their third and final group stage match, which sees them needing a result against Switzerland to advance as top seeds from Group B. To baseball, the Blue Jays can climb back above 500 with a win against the Astros this afternoon. Toronto improved to 39-39 with Monday's 4-2 win and will hand the ball to Shane Bieber against Houston right-hander Peter Lambert. First pitch, 107 on Sportsnet. And round one of the NBA draft goes tonight in Brooklyn. BYU's AJ DeBanza is the heavy favorite to land in Washington first overall. Meanwhile, after news of GM Bobby Webster's extension earlier this month, Toronto's 19th overall pick, should they elect to keep it, might signal what comes next in terms of acquisitions via trades for the Raptors, if any. From the Sports Center, I'm JJ Evason.
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1: You're listening to 1130 News Radio. The union representing bus drivers and the Coast Mountain Bus Company have reached a tentative agreement, avoiding a possible strike. Unifor and the employer say the deal addresses issues like wages, working conditions, and benefits, but neither are getting into the details. They say that will have to wait until the agreement is ratified. As the U.S. and Iran continue to work out the details of their agreement to end the war, Tehran says no visit has been scheduled for U.N. inspectors to visit Iran's bombed nuclear sites.
7: The sites in question are those earlier bombed by the U.S. at a news conference in Tehran, but Ghayi's remarks appear to cut against those made by U.S. Vice President J.D. Vance, who said negotiations in Switzerland won an agreement for the IAEA to visit Iranian sites. The IAEA has been in and out of Iran since Israel's 12-day war against Iran in 2025, but has not been granted access to the bombed enrichment sites targeted by America in that war. At the news conference, asked specifically about Iran buying American agricultural products, Baghaei said Iran would decide on what it would import based on prices and quality. I'm Charles Deledesma.
1: RCMP say a man has been charged with attempted murder after two officers were shot and wounded outside a home in Melville, Saskatchewan. Police say the officers were called to a report of an assault Sunday night, and they were shot as they approached the home. Both are in the hospital in stable condition with serious and potentially life-altering injuries. The 55-year-old suspect is expected in court later today. Coming up in 60 seconds, traffic and weather together on the ones. Kyle will give us an update on that crash on Kingsway and Nanaimo in Vancouver. It's 7:50.
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3: 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Here is Kyle Balzer.
4: Well, Amy, the vehicles from this crash at Kingsway and Nanaimo in Vancouver are being latched up at the moment. Westbound and northbound are still temporarily blocked at the intersection. There's lots of debris around here, too, that need to be cleaned up as well when the cars are gone. Eastbound still has two lanes through the intersection, just one for southbound and traffic. Westbound, again, you're taking the brunt of this one. You are backed up all the way from Fairmont at the moment. Southbound, I should say, Slocan, you're backed up on there from Euclid, and then you're spilling back down to East 33rd Avenue. Northbound on Nanaimo, you're jammed from East 33rd, and eastbound, you're just slowing your approach because you do have the two lanes available. And now with more from the 1130 Rogers Xfinity Internet Traffic Center, here's Sydney Parker.
5: Thank you, Kyle. That report from the Super Save Disposal Traffic Patrol over in Richmond. There was a crash on the 91 eastbound around 7 Road in the left lane. I don't think it's here. I think it's moved on. Haven't had any follow-up, and usually there's lots of calls off a route like this, so I think it's safe to say it's been cleared. If I'm wrong, please let me know at pounder star 1130. There is an electrical issue with the Lionsgate Bridge. They have to have traffic down to one lane both ways until further notice. You're really starting to feel it now. If you're coming into downtown off Georgia, busy from before Denman, but out of North and West Vancouver, it's even worse. Both routes are backed up solid to Highway 1, and Cap Road actually even worse, backing up a couple blocks north of Highway 1, so not looking good. A frying pan dropped on the Oakshire Bridge, southbound midspan in the left lane. Not sure if it's still there. If you have an update, let me know. It's hard to pick out because it's not really affecting traffic. It's more something you just have to avoid. Stalled bus in Maple Ridge, low key to westbound before Duty in the right lane, and road work on the Vancouver-Burnaby border, boundary northbound at Venice Avenue. You're backing up solid all the way down from Imperial. Get your car ready for summer. 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
3: Now to the Penfolds Roofing and Solar Weather Center, meteorologist Michael Coos with a look at our five-day forecast.
6: Yeah, some cloud in there this morning. Not totally overcast now, but partly cloudy to a mix of sun and cloud into the afternoon. More sun developing by mid-afternoon. Still hot. Not quite as warm as yesterday, but pretty close. 24 to 31 degrees across the area. Tomorrow's partly sunny and up to 27. So down a couple ticks from today and yesterday. And then we're into more cloud cover. A pretty good chance for showers coming late the day on Thursday. The high up to 21 degrees. Cooler air follows. Showers or periods of at least light rain on Friday, only up to 17 degrees. An unstable Saturday with a high of just 17 degrees. And that trend of cooler air could take us all the way through much of next week. Right now, it is warm already. We're already sitting at 20 degrees downtown Vancouver, 21 in Burnaby. The afternoon high as warm as 31. The guaranteed high, 25.
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3: 11:30 news time, 7:54. A 31-year-old man is dead following some kind of incident in the backcountry near Britannia Beach over the weekend. Sea to Sky RCMP will only say it happened in a waterfall system. The death has Mounties issuing a warning for anyone who plans on traveling off the beaten path. Be prepared for anything, tell people where you're going, and don't count on having cell phone service if something goes wrong. A heat wave is hitting Europe. Reporter James Longman says at least 18 people are dead in France.
7: The weather really is wild because just last night, thunderstorms broke out all over London. There was a flash flooding reported, and the Met Office here reported nearly 30,000 lightning strikes in just a 24-hour period. So a weather roller coaster, but the heat continues throughout.
3: Most of the people who died have drowned. There are health alerts in dozens of cities from Germany to Italy. fans are wondering about the small green device Canadian midfielder Ismaël Koné was breathing from as he was taken off the World Cup soccer field in Vancouver last week. Koné's leg was broken in two places after a tackle during Thursday's game against Qatar. BC-based pain specialist Dr. Paul Winston says Penthrox is a fast-acting non-opioid pain medication.
1: One of the reasons why people like it is, one, is it self-administered. In fact, you have to do it yourself. If you can't hold it yourself, you're not allowed to do it.
3: Penthrox was approved by Health Canada in 2022. Your business news is next.
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9: Good morning. Slumping commodity prices weight on the Toronto stock market in the early going this morning. The TSX composite down 130 points, 0.4%. As the gold sector is down another 3% in the early trade, with the precious metal down $53 at $41.50, and the price for oil down $1.32, 1.75% at $72.55. We're looking at the lowest price for oil since early March. That is dragging on the energy sector on Bay Street so far. Wall Street's more of a mixed picture. We saw an initial sell-off, but then a quick bounce. The Dow Jones holding on to a gain of 31 points, led by shares of IBM. Big Blue getting a lift from U.S. President Donald Trump, who last evening signed a $2 billion spending plan on quantum computing. That's giving IBM a lift of 4% in the early trade. NASDAQ, though, still down 300 points, 1.1%, as Tesla drops 4% and shares of NVIDIA down 2.5%, along with Broadcom down 1.5%, and Micron Technology down after hitting a record yesterday. This company gearing up for its midweek earnings update. Looking at shares of Caterpillar, also down about 4% this morning after that heavy equipment manufacturer this time yesterday was trading at an all-time record high. So a little bit of profit taking underway here. Shares of SpaceX at one point this morning below the retail price, starting price for the stock, which was $150. Right now, $155, up by just 0.25% in the early going. That followed yesterday's 16% sell-off for Elon Musk's company. The Canadian dollar's down a fifth at 70.44. That's a fresh 14-month low for the loon. At the Business Center, I'm Mike Eppel.
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17: Good morning. It is Tuesday, June 23rd. I'm Terry Shands.
3: And I'm Amy Beeman. Partly cloudy, 20 degrees in Vancouver. Here's what's happening right now.
18: A sweeping warning to officers across this country of an anti-police manifesto. This comes after three are killed in less than 2 weeks in the line of duty.
17: Bad behavior will get you banned from BC Place.
19: The latest list of the most affordable cities in Canada is out, and good luck finding a BC community in the top 15.
3: And the BC government tries to tackle chronic property crime offenders.
17: Some of the World Cup favorites are back on the pitch today, and the Blue Jays eye a series win against the Astros with a rare weekday afternoon first pitch. Sports at 15.
20: 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The NASDAQ drops by more than 400 points. The Dow higher for a third day, and the TSX drops by more than 100. Business at 26.
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17: 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Very good morning to Kyle Balzer.
4: Very good morning to you, Terry and Amy. Good morning to you, Metro Vancouver commuters. Listen up. Crews are still latching up the vehicles involved in this crash at Kingsway and Nanaimo in Vancouver. Northbound is blocked at the intersection, and westbound is now blocked at Slocan. So you're forced to turn right onto Slocan or left onto East 33rd. The road is closed between Slocan and Nanaimo until this crash clears up. So westbound is crawling from Moss. Northbound is jammed from East 33rd, and that's slow in both directions there. Southbound has down to one lane at Nanaimo, that's the right lane, and eastbound has two lanes available, that's the middle and right lanes. And now with more from the 1130 Rogers Xfinity Internet Traffic Center, here's Sydney Parker.
5: Thank you, Kyle. That report from the Super Safe Disposal Traffic Patrol. There is the Lionsgate Bridge electrical issues happening. Traffic is down to one lane both ways. On the southbound side, you're very busy out of North and West Vancouver. Taylor Way actually got a lot better in the last little bit, but off Cap Road, still solid from Highway 1, and Marine Drive is now backing up all the way from like McGowan Avenue, which is quite a few blocks before Capilano. So it's really not looking good out here. Definitely just a heads up. You're also seeing delays out of downtown. It's usually just one side at a time. You got both sides you got to think about. Highway 1 approaching the Ironworkers, also very busy both ways as people look for alternates. And the Queensborough Bridge is the Oak Street Bridge is extra busy. You're solid from the lights at Oak and 70th out of Vancouver, all the way down to the 90 before the 91 out in Richmond. There's also debris on the southbound side, not a part of this volume at all, but southbound midspan, the left lane, look out for that pan. And a stalled bus in Maple Ridge, I would love an update. Low heat westbound before Dooney Trunk Road. Is that still there? Is it still in the right lane? Give us a call. Just do it safely, hands-free, at Pounder Star 1130. 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
17: Over to the Penfolds Roofing and Solar Weather Center. 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
6: Yeah, very warm morning, Terry. We have a few clouds around, but not overcast by any means. Partly sunny into the afternoon to a mix of sun and cloud, at least for a short stretch. Temperatures shooting right up to where they were yesterday, almost 30, 31 degrees for much of the area, feeling 34. A little cooler by the water, but still hot everywhere. Tomorrow it's partly sunny and up to 27. We have some rain and cooler air in the forecast, longer range, but we're already up to as warm as it will be on the weekend right now. In fact, probably warmer, 21 degrees in New Westminster. It's 22 in Pitt Meadows, and partly sunny this afternoon, as warm as 31. The guaranteed high, 25.
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17: The top story, there are serious concerns for the safety of police officers around the country this morning.
3: 11:30, Sonia Aslam has the latest on internal intelligence out of BC RCMP. Warning of a violent manifesto.
21: Surrey Police Staff Sergeant Lindsay Houghton.
22: Calling on individuals to target and commit violence against police officers.
21: This comes on the heels of three officers being killed in less than 2 weeks in Canada, and just one day after two Mounties were shot while responding to a call in Saskatchewan. The most recent member who died was in Montreal on Monday, Quebec Premier Christine Frechette.
23: These acts are reprehensible and have no place in our society. In the face of this ordeal, we will remain united, supportive, and determined to stand by all those affected.
21: Sentiments echoed by the BC government. Now, the investigation in Montreal is ongoing, and a motive for the shooting has not yet been released. I'm Sonia Aslam.
17: Vancouver police say two men have been banned from BC Place for 1 year after smoking flares were set off inside the stadium.
3: Sergeant Adam Donaldson says the pair were at the FIFA World Cup match between Egypt and New Zealand Sunday. In total, he says about five people were ejected from the game.
24: To give you some context, some large concerts can see like 20 to 25 ejections. So we're very happy that there were no incidents of any assault and no one was taken into police custody.
3: He says 10 people were arrested throughout the day in the Granville Entertainment District, mainly due to alcohol and intoxication.
17: Plenty of matches on the docket today at FIFA World Cup.
3: However, as our Jamie Palfer reports, the match Canadians are nervous for is still to come.
25: And there's, of course, a lot of nervous energy in this country ahead of tomorrow.
5: Canada, Switzerland in Vancouver. Some insight from Sportsnet's James Sharman.
0: Yeah, listen, let's not compare the Swiss team to either Bosnia or Qatar. Highly, highly skilled team, far better than those two, and will be the favourites in this match. That being said, Canada matches up quite well with them.
5: So it was a clean sheet for Canada over Qatar last week, 6-0. Before that, the Canadian men had never won a World Cup game, while Switzerland has made it to the tournament's knockout round 5 times. So here's how things could shake out. A win or draw would see the Canadians win Group B and earn a round of 32 game back at BC Place, a finishing second, and they'll have to travel to Los Angeles for the knockout round. I'm Jamie Pulfer.
17: Breaking news on 1130 News Radio. You knew this one was coming, but it is now official. The Edmonton Oilers have hired Mike Babcock as their new head coach, obviously with a controversial past, but the Oilers have made it official, and they have hired Mike Babcock. It is 8:06, 20 degrees in downtown Vancouver.
3: BC has been shut out of the latest list looking into housing affordability in Canada.
17: Our Dean Reg Sidler says it comes as a lower cost of living and desire for a more relaxed pace of life continue to drive urban residents to more affordable cities.
19: And none of them are in BC. The report from Royal LePage shows not a single BC community is in the top 15, despite the company suggesting that all but one of the 62 major Canadian centers surveyed showed affordability actually improved last year compared to 2024. Lethbridge, Alberta is the most affordable market, where it'll take less than 20% of your monthly income to cover the mortgage. Compare that to more than 80% here in Vancouver, according to the National Bank of Canada. Other cities that make the top five when it comes to affordability: St. John, New Brunswick, Thunder Bay, Ontario, Red Deer, Alberta, and Regina, Saskatchewan. I'm Dean Reichsiedler.
3: YVR is about to get a lot busier. Our Jack Rabb reports the airport is planning on doubling the amount of cargo going through the facility over the next 5 years.
1: Air cargo is reserved for things that are perishable, valuable, or need to get somewhere on a time-sensitive basis. Think medical supplies, critical minerals, or mechanical parts. Some travel in dedicated freighter jets, but the majority is shipped in the bellies of passenger aircraft. Stephen Smart is with YVR. He says ramping up cargo operations will not only help lessen our reliance on the U.S., but give local businesses a competitive advantage.
2: There's a Cathay Pacific aircraft. So Cathay Pacific right now flying 3 times daily from YVR to Hong Kong. Hong Kong is a huge market for British Columbia products, including high-value seafoods.
1: Jack Rabb, City News, Richmond.
17: An advocacy group says BC is taking a positive step to deal with crime, but the root causes must be addressed. Government's going to spend $16 million over 2 years focusing on chronic offenders who do a lot of the property crime. The Coalition of Community and Business Groups say they welcome the program, but the mental health and addiction issues need to be dealt with. The co-founder of Save Our Streets, Jess Ketchum, says he's glad the program is building on successful pilot projects. He wonders what will happen, though, once the 2 years are over.
3: Your 1130 Ferry Report is next.
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8: 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If you're heading out to the island from Tawasin to Swart Bay, your next up 9 o'clock is sitting at 3/4 sold. 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And then Horseshoe Bay to Langdale, the 9:50, this one is just over 80. You can find the latest ferry updates anytime at vancouver.citynews.ca/traffic.
17: Coming up, traffic and weather together on the ones. It is 8:10.
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17: 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How we doing out there? Here's Kyle Balzer.
4: Well, Terry, westbound on Kingsway through Vancouver is still blocked at Slocan as crews work to clear this crash at Nanaimo. Looks like two vehicles have been latched up. We're just waiting for them to leave and the crews to clean up the debris. Northbound is blocked at Nanaimo. Southbound is down to just the right lane, and eastbound has the middle and right lanes available. Westbound is slow from Fairmont to Slocan. Northbound is jammed from east 33rd, and you're spilling back there in both directions. Slocan itself is slow in both directions between Kingsway and Euclid. And now with more from the 1130 Rogers Xfinity Internet Traffic Center, here's Sydney Parker.
5: Thank you, Kyle. That report from the Super Safe Disposal Traffic Patrol. Our next biggest thing on the go right now is the Lionsgate Bridge. It has an electrical issue. Traffic is down to one lane both ways. So out of north of West Vancouver, it's quite busy, especially on the northbound side. Cap Road backing up solid from Highway 1. And you're also busy out of downtown and through the Stanley Park Causeway. Usually it's just one side at a time, but with only one lane open each way, it's definitely busier. To and from the Ironworker is also very slow both ways. A lot of people are trying to look for alternates. So that definitely checks out. And over on the Oak Street Bridge, there's debris, a frying pan stop on midspan in the left lane. It's not affecting traffic in terms of volume, but definitely something to look out for. And I'm still looking for updates on the stalled bus here. It was on low heat in Maple Ridge, westbound before Dooney Trunk Road. If that's still there, it's in the right lane. And then in Vancouver, Burnaby, there's road work on Boundary northbound of Van Ness Avenue. You're backed up solid to Imperial. And all the major routes this morning are quite slow. So definitely just pack your patience throughout the Lower Mainland. 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
6: Thanks so much, Terry. Sun still breaking through. Some cloud filtering that sun a little bit, and we'll have that into the early afternoon. Daytime highs right up there with yesterday, 24, 5 near the water, but most of the areas will be in that range of 29 to about 31 degrees today. Tomorrow's partly sunny, slightly cooler. High still getting up to 27 degrees. We're already up to 21 at YVR, 23 in Abbotsford. This afternoon as warm as 31. Guaranteed highs 25.
3: Thank you, Michael. For tomorrow's game between Team Canada and Switzerland at BC Place, fans are being asked to hold up the number 8 in honor of Ishmael Kone, who had his leg broken in the last match. The Voyagers are printing at least 3,000 number 8s to hand out, or you can go to their social media and print it out yourself. There will also be a banner for Kone outside the stadium if people want to send their well wishes. Tomorrow's game begins at noon.
17: Well, coming up next, sure to be another dramatic day at FIFA World Cup. 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
17: Mix of sun and cloud, 20 degrees in Vancouver. 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
3: And I'm Amy Beeman. Here's what's happening right now.
17: Surrey police say police across the country are being warned about a possible manifesto threatening violence or death against officers. This after a Montreal officer was killed in a shooting Monday. It also took the lives of a suspect and a civilian.
3: Two soccer fans are banned from BC Place for a year after setting off a flare at the recent New Zealand-Egypt World Cup game. In all, police say about five people were tossed out of the game.
17: And coming up after sports, it seems a transit strike in Metro Vancouver has been averted. From Sportsnet 650, home of the Canucks, is J.J. Everson.
0: All right, we'll start with fresh news out of Edmonton this morning. After being vetted by the NHL at the request of the Players Association, the Oilers have hired Mike Babcock, which means Edmonton's Stanley Cup window now comes with a Stanley Cup winning coach attached. The news comes 24 hours after Edmonton signed Connor Murphy to a five-year deal. Moving to match day 13 at the FIFA World Cup, Uzbekistan is still searching for its first World Cup points in history as it prepares to face Portugal at 10 this morning. The Europeans enter as heavy favorites, but another stumble could leave their knockout round hopes far less comfortable than expected. England looks to make it two wins from two matches when it takes on Ghana in Group L at 1. Toronto hosts a pivotal Group L matchup at 4 as Croatia battles Panama. Croatia is accustomed to deep World Cup runs, but another setback could leave the 2018 runners-up facing an early exit. And at 8, Colombia and DR Congo meet for the first time ever with plenty at stake. The Colombians can clinch advancement, while DR Congo looks to prove its draw against Portugal was no fluke. Shifting to the diamond, it's the return of Shane Bieber to the Blue Jays lineup this afternoon as Toronto and Houston go in Game 2. Toronto won the opener 4-2 as Kazuma Okamoto hit his team-leading 17th home run of the year. First pitch just after 1 on Sportsnet. The Mariners open a three-game series in Pittsburgh at 3:40 this afternoon, and the Vancouver Canadiens begin a six-game series against the Hillsborough Hops, which took the last series from Vancouver 4-2. From the Sports Center, I'm J.J. Everson.
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17: 818, looks like you won't have to worry about a strike by unionized bus drivers. Unifor and Coast Mountain Bus Company have reached a tentative deal on a new contract that would prevent a possible walkout. Details won't be released until it's ratified. The agreement includes improvements in wages, working conditions, and benefits. In May, workers voted 99% in favor of job action after months of bargaining. The mother of today's show, co-host Savannah Guthrie, disappeared nearly 5 months ago. And new details are emerging about a ransom note sent days after she vanished, suggesting Nancy Guthrie was dead. The note reportedly says the alleged kidnappers did not mean to kill her. Savannah Guthrie addressed her mother's disappearance on the show this morning.
22: We cannot be at peace, so no matter how much I try to come out here every day and smile and find that joy, and I will, I promise I will. This is a moment to tell you that we need your help. We're begging for your help.
17: Police will only say the investigation into the disappearance back in February remains active and ongoing. Not only has UK's Prime Minister Keir Starmer decided to walk away from 10 Downing Street, it appears his replacement has already been chosen. Reporter James Longman has the reason why.
23: There's not even going to be a contest among other Labour MPs. Wow. They've all just decided that Andy Burnham is their man. Such is the level of his popularity. So we are essentially going to have the coronation of a new Prime Minister, because it doesn't look like there's going to be a fight inside the Labour Party. And in a few weeks' time, mid-July it looks like, when the contest can officially open, No one is likely to put their name forward except for Andy Burnham.
17: If that's what happens, Burnham will simply become prime minister. Coming up in 60 seconds, traffic and weather together on the ones. We'll start looking at a crash in Vancouver. It's 8:20.
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19: So I just talk into the mic?
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19: 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My name is Sarush, and I'm the owner of Calmo. 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Actually, I guess the name's because of my mom. She'd tell people, if you don't know, call Mo, or why is your father never home? 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So, if you don't know, call Mo.ca.
17: 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Let's see how we're doing. Here's Kyle Balzer.
4: Well, Terry, I have great news. We are clear of the crash at Kingsway in Nanaimo in Vancouver. That lasted for over an hour. Westbound was blocked from Slocan to Nanaimo, but that's now open, and traffic is crawling to Nanaimo from Dutchess. Northbound was blocked as well. No major delays there anymore, but East 33rd, the parallel road here, is slow to Nanaimo from both directions. Eastbound was down to just the left, to the middle and right lanes. Southbound was down to one lane as well, but those directions are free and clear. And now with more from the 1130 Rogers Xfinity Internet Traffic Center, here's Sydney Parker.
5: Thank you, Kyle. That report from the Super Safe Disposal Traffic Patrol. So there's a stall now out in Richmond on Highway 99 northbound before Bridgeport. It is sitting in the right lane, and volume was already really busy out here, so not much has changed. You're still backing up almost down to Westminster Highway on the 99 from before the 91. And then police are on scene in this exact same spot, and they're making sure that you're supposed to be in the lanes that you're in. Wink, wink, nudge, nudge. There is also no more electrical issue over on the Lionsgate Bridge, so that is getting back to normal. Volume's still busy out here both ways, probably will be for a while, but at least the root problem's gone. You got all three lanes moving once again. There is a frying pan that was dropped on the Oak Bridge, southbound mid-span. This one in the right lane, if it's even still there. Would love an update if you got it. And I'm also looking for an update on the stalled bus in Maple Ridge. This one hard to pick out because there is still volume here, and sometimes buses can just sit out on wherever they stalled out all day long, so it kind of depends. Did they get this cleared, or is it sitting there? They need a mechanic, but it's low heat westbound before Dooney Trunk Road in the right lane. If you have an update, do let me know at pound or star 1130. New project, remember, any tool going into the ground could damage a gas line. Always click or call BC One Call before digging. 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
17: 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Michael Coos is here. Michael, you don't want to run over the frying pan.
25: No.
17: You don't want to do that.
25: No. Who knows what's going to happen?
17: No.
25: Is it nonstick?
17: Well,
25: it could easily slip out.
17: Good question. And didn't we have a pickaxe a few weeks ago?
25: It's always something. There was a pickaxe. Yes, we had a sledgehammer last week. Mattresses are always something. Here's what's happening with the weather. Barbecue. I remember our barbecue not that long ago, and it looked like it was in good shape. This afternoon, it's a mix of sun and cloud. It's hot, good barbecue weather as we roll through the afternoon. Even with a little bit of cloud, it's not going to hold back the highs. Still in the low 30s, or at least touching 30 for much of the area. 27 tomorrow, partly sunny. More cloud showers developing. It looks like late Thursday, a few showers or periods of light rain on Friday. And the big story will be the cooler air, not the heavy amounts of precipitation, because we won't have heavy amounts of precipitation, just on-off instability showers heading into the weekend. Saturday, just up to 17 degrees. We're already up to 23 degrees in Burnaby, 22 downtown Vancouver this afternoon. The guaranteed high is 25, but much of the area over 30.
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17: Thank you, Sydney. Coming up in a couple of minutes, Surrey police are putting out a warning about a possible anti-police manifesto with a nationwide reach. Our Sonia Aslam working on that. Before we get to that, the 1130 News Radio Golfers Weather Reports. 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
25: And again, today's a lot like yesterday as far as the humidity goes. UV index, even with the cloud cover, a little bit of cloud cover out there, still up in the high range. So stay protected, sunscreen, and drink lots of water. Stay hydrated. We're looking at daytime temperatures into the low 30s for much of the area, feeling mid-30s. And this evening, it's still going to be incredibly mild. At sunset, it will be well into the 20s. Sunsets at 9:22, so it should be great for the late day rounds. And tomorrow morning's quite mild, a lot like this morning with the cooler air and the wet weather on the way for the weekend. That's a ways out still. 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
17: A 31-year-old man is dead after getting injured in a waterfall in Squamish on Saturday. Police say the man was one of multiple people injured over the weekend out in the backcountry. Crews responded to five separate incidents this week, including two climbers who got stranded. RCMP say it's been very busy and a tragic few months in the area. Before heading out, they're reminding you to be prepared. A water supply alert for Edmonton has been lifted after days of heavy rainfall. Downpours in and around the city over the weekend put pressure on local stormwater systems, and that had officials worried about the risk of flooding and sewer backups. Environment Canada says 104 millimeters of rain fell in the city over 3 days. More is forecast for later this week. U.S. Vice President J.D. Vance left the first days of technical negotiations with Iran projecting optimism, telling reporters as he left Switzerland he felt great about the progress. Here's reporter Justin Fischel.
10: Iran did get some things up front. They get to sell their oil on the global market right away. That is a big deal. And then it said the U.S. would help set up a fund with Gulf nations to rebuild Iran's infrastructure from the damage done during the war. And that fund will be $300 billion.
17: Vance says a key part of the talks is keeping the Strait of Hormuz open. And of course, it was open forever before this attack. We've got the Market Minute coming up next.
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11: Good morning. As sell-off in Korean chip makers, increasing concerns about the sustainability of the AI-driven rally in North America today. Now, a drop on the Korean market actually triggered a circuit breaker. Shares in Samsung plunged by more than 10%. The Nasdaq, the biggest loser again today. It's down 498 points, a drop of 1.9%. The S&P lower by 86. And the Dow trying for a third straight winning day. It couldn't hang on. It's now down 33. On Bay Street, the TSX is pulling back after a winning start to the week. It's down 136 points, 34,865. Gold futures down $60 to 4,142. Now, shares in Couche-Tard did hit a fresh all-time high on Bay Street today. That stock up by about 12%. The parent company of the Circle K convenience store chain saw a big spike in fuel margins because of the Iran war, and the company easily beat expectations for sales and earnings in its fiscal fourth quarter, revenue up 20% from the same quarter a year ago. Now, oil is pulling back for a third day. It's down 65 cents to 73.21. It's close to a three-week low as more ships pass through the Strait of Hormuz. The Bank of Canada governor also said in a speech today, lower oil prices does remove some of the upside risk for inflation. And the Canadian dollar close to a fresh one-year low, down by a fifth of a cent, 70.43 cents U.S. At the Business Center, I'm Chris McCusker.
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18: Good morning. It is Tuesday, June 23rd. I'm Amy Beeman.
17: And I'm Terry Shins. A mix of sun and a few clouds and 20 degrees in Vancouver. Here's what's happening right now.
24: Police officers in this country are in high alert after a call for people to commit violence against them. The latest on internal intelligence surfacing out of BC RCMP.
18: FIFA fans banned from BC Place for 1 year after what they did at Sunday's World Cup game.
26: Would you move to somewhere more affordable if you could? The latest list shows finding a place in BC that fits that bill isn't easy.
17: And how many times can you do the Grouse Grind in 1 day? Grouse Grind Challenge results are in.
27: News out of Alberta as the Oilers hire a new bench boss. Match day 13 at the FIFA World Cup features a handful of intriguing stories, plus plenty of baseball to get to. Sports at 45.
11: The NASDAQ is the biggest loser again today. It's down by more than 500 points, and the TSX drops by more than 100, with oil and gold in the red. Business at 56.
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18: 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Good morning, Kyle Balzer.
4: Good morning, Amy and Terry. Good morning to you, Metro Vancouver commuters. We got a stalled vehicle on Highway 99 northbound in Richmond. This is at the Shell Road overpass before Bridgeport. It's blocking the right lane, and traffic there is slow from Westminster Highway all the way to the Oak Street Bridge. Combine that with the morning rush. Now, I was going to talk about another stalled vehicle southbound in Delta at Highway 17A after the Massey Tunnel, but as of seconds ago, that is now clear. So as you come out of the Massey Tunnel, you're A-OK, but getting to there from the Richmond side is still a crawl with only one lane open with counterflow, and you are backed up from Mylora Golf Course. And now with more from the 11:30 Rogers Xfinity Internet Traffic Center, here's Sydney Parker.
5: Thank you, Kyle. That report from the Super Safe Disposal Traffic Patrol. There is also that frying pan to look out for on the Oak Street Bridge, southbound midspan in the left lane. It is not affecting traffic in terms of volume, but it's just something you don't want to be hitting at high speed. So be careful and stay out of that left lane. You should be okay. It's also just very busy on a lot of the major routes in general. It's definitely the morning rush, and volume reflects that everywhere throughout the Lower Mainland. There's some road work on the Vancouver-Burnaby border. This is on Boundary northbound at Venice Avenue. You are backed up solid to Imperial, so a heads up there. And then that earlier crash in Vancouver, also long gone, but you're still seeing some light leftover volume on Kingsway westbound leading up to Nanaimo. Also, no more electrical issues on the Lionsgate. You got all three lanes moving once again, but still very busy both ways on both approaches. So that's going to take time to recover. And I'm looking for an update on the stalled bus at Maple Ridge, low heat westbound before Dooney Trunk Road. Is that still there sitting in the right lane? Let me know at pound or star 1130. 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
18: And now to the Penfolds Roofing and Solar Weather Center, meteorologist Michael Coos.
25: Yeah, thanks so much, Amy. Sunshine mixed in with a little bit of cloud this morning. The temperature's already on the rise into the 20s pretty much everywhere across the Lower Mainland, touching 30 degrees for most locations away from the shore. We saw 30 plus degrees in lots of the Lower Mainland yesterday, and that meant record highs, 14 new record highs, most of them across the South Coast. Today we're going to be right up there again. A little cooler tomorrow, a longer range. We'll see some wet weather working back into the picture. Currently it's up to 23 degrees in Surrey. It's 23 downtown Vancouver. The afternoon high is hot as 31. The guaranteed high 25.
17: 11:30 news time, 8:34.
18: Our top story this morning, a Canada-wide alert has been issued for police officers, warning of a declaration for people to commit acts of violence against them.
17: Our Sonia Aslam reports the warning comes from RCMP headquarters in this province.
24: Internal intelligence warning of this anti-police manifesto, which comes after three officers were killed in the line of duty in this country in less than 2 weeks. And just yesterday, we told you about two Mounties being shot while responding to a call in Melville, Saskatchewan. And the latest shooting happening Monday in in Montreal, leaving a 34-year-old member dead. Montreal Police Chief Fadi Daguerre says another officer was injured in the violence.
1: It's a nightmare, but we have to be solid. We have to be solid for our lady police officer who survived.
24: Authorities have not yet confirmed any connection between the warning and the Montreal attack, for which a motive has not yet been confirmed. The most recent officer killed in BC was Ridge Meadows RCMP Constable Rick O'Brien in Coquitlam back in September 2023. I'm Sonia Aslam.
18: Two men have been banned from BC Place for 1 year after smoke-emitting flares were set off inside during Sunday's FIFA World Cup match.
2: Vancouver police say five people in total were kicked out of the Egypt-New Zealand match. 10 were arrested in the Granville Entertainment District. Sergeant Adam Donaldson says it's higher than earlier matches, but it's pretty typical for big events.
7: The Egypt fans were much more boisterous, but very, very well-behaved. Granville Nelson seems to be a celebratory point for any teams that won.
2: Donaldson says they plan to put more officers in that area to make sure things don't go sideways following future games.
18: And we're just one more sleep away from BC Place being flooded by World Cup fans hoping to see the red and white win a match against Switzerland.
2: Our Jamie Palfer is telling us about all the nerves ahead of the big game.
5: Tomorrow, a very big day for this country with Team Canada back on the pitch against Switzerland. And there's some big confidence from forward Kyle Larin.
14: I think we've always expected to be in this position and to go into the Switzerland game in a position to win the group, I think.
5: Now, the Canadians are trying to take top spot in Group B, trying to keep that momentum going from last week's first ever World Cup victory. It was 6-0 over Qatar. It also saw the loss of key midfielder Ishmael Kone. Canada goes into the battle against Switzerland, leading the group. It's actually a tie for points for each, but Canada is ahead on goal differential. I'm Jamie Pulfer.
18: It is 8:36, 20 degrees in Vancouver. Living in Metro Vancouver comes at a cost, but it seems to be worth it for a lot of people.
2: Ardeen Rag-Siedler is looking at the latest list of most affordable communities in Canada and what it costs to live there.
26: Not much, at least compared to BC. The latest from the number crunchers at Royal LePage shows Lethbridge, Alberta is the most affordable market, where it takes less than 20% of your monthly income to cover the mortgage. Here in Vancouver, it's more like 80%. So why are people staying? Well, look out the window. That's one reason. Homeowners in Metro Vancouver just don't want to move. Fewer than half of them polled said they'd pull up stakes for a more affordable locale. Where would they go? Edmonton tops the list with St. John's, Newfoundland and Labrador, Charlottetown, PEI and Lethbridge rounding out the top five. I'm Dean Rexiever.
18: More BC products, including seafood, are set to travel from YVR over the coming years.
2: Our Jack Rab reports that's because the airport is looking to double the amount of cargo passing through it, and that's good news for BC businesses.
20: Dane Chevelle helped found Organic Ocean, a local seafood supplier, and he says without air cargo, there's no way he could sell his product overseas.
21: What it has done for us, it's opened up an entirely new market. We'll be harvesting sockeye salmon and Barkley salmon today. On the west coast of Vancouver Island. They'll be here in Vancouver on Wednesday, and they could be in Singapore or Hong Kong.
20: The impact has been tangible. Sales to Asia make up 20% of his company's revenue now, and that growth has easily eclipsed the company's new sales in North America.
21: We have hired more people. We haven't had to let any go, and our business is growing.
20: Jack Rab, City News, Richmond.
18: The results of the Grouse Grind Challenge are in, and a man from North Vancouver came in first. Ross Hamilton climbed Mother Nature's Stairmaster 19 times yesterday. That's one more than he did last year. Hamilton used it as an opportunity to raise money for North Shore Rescue. 2 years ago, crews airlifted him to safety after he got into trouble in the backcountry. Maxine Duderloo was the first place winner in the women's category. She completed 18 climbs, finishing second overall.
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5: Good morning, Amy. If you are heading southbound into the States, it's nice and quiet. 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And then north back into Canada, the wait times are looking pretty good out here too. Peace Arch, Packhot Way, Aldergrove, and Sumas are all quiet 5-10 minute waits heading north back into Canada. 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
22: Amy, I'm looking for an update on a possible crash in Abbotsford. Highway 1 westbound, I am seeing a very big delay to Sumas from Whatcom Road right now. Very dense delays. Looks like it's just by the on-ramp from southbound on Highway 11, also Sumas. And you are crawling right now, as I said, from Whatcom. So you should be down to at least one lane here. Whatever this is, please give us a call. Hands-free, start or pound 1130. I can't see anything on the camera here. And now with more from the 1130 Rogers Xfinity Internet Traffic Center, here's Sydney Parker.
5: Thank you, Kyle. That report from the Super Safe Disposal Traffic Patrol. So we just got an update about a new stall on the Oak Street Bridge. This is southbound before Midspans. Got the right lane blocked off, and you're backing up just to the other side of Southwest Marine for now. That's definitely going to get worse before it gets better. And then on the northbound side, you still have that stall on the 99 northbound before Bridgeport in the right lane. Volume here backing up all the way from Westminster Highway on the 99. So definitely not looking good there. And then there is also no more electrical issue over on the Lionsgate Bridge. But definitely still a lot of the leftover volume. Both directions is very slow. So it's going to take a while for that to clear. And then as a result, it's definitely extra busy going to and from the Lionsgate Bridge, or excuse me, the Ironworkers Bridge. So definitely just a heads up on that. There's also no more stall in Maple Ridge on Lohita westbound before Dewdney, which is good news. But there's still that roadwork on the Vancouver-Burnaby border, boundary northbound at Venice, solid from Imperial. And in Port Coquitlam, Maryhill Bypass eastbound at Broadway, the right lane is blocked off. 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
18: Now to the Penfolds Roofing and Solar Weather Center. Meteorologist Michael Koos, not as hot today as it was yesterday.
23: No, but really close. Like, I mean, we're going to be a degree off of yesterday. So I would say, let's just call it as hot. We're going to see some records set again, likely across the South Coast. We had 14 yesterday, up to 31, 32 degrees for inland parts of the area. It will be 30, 31 degrees today. And shoreside temperatures should be right there where they were yesterday at the airport. The coolest spot was over 26 degrees. We're looking at 24 to 25 degrees into the the afternoon today. It will be a little bit cooler tomorrow, but only by a bit, at least as warm as it was on Sunday, up to 27 degrees under a partly sunny sky. The cooler air doesn't start filtering in until Thursday and really sets up longer range starting on Friday, taking us into next week. More on that coming up in your five-day forecast. We're already up to 23 degrees in Burnaby. It's also 23 downtown Vancouver. This afternoon as warm as 31, the guaranteed high 25.
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18: Partly sunny, 20 degrees in Vancouver. Good morning, I'm Amy Beeman.
2: 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Here's what's happening right now.
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1: Coming up after sports, a possible transit strike has been averted in Metro Vancouver. 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From Sportsnet 650, the home of the Canucks, here's J.J. Evison.
2: Let's start with the latest from the NHL. The Edmonton Oilers are turning to one of hockey's most accomplished coaches. Mike Babcock has been hired as head coach, bringing more than 700 NHL wins and a Stanley Cup championship to Alberta, where the Oilers have come up short of its ultimate goal on a handful of occasions as of late. To World Cup Match Day 13, Portugal arrived at the World Cup as a contender. After managing just one shot on target against DR Congo, they're now arriving at Match Day 2 with something to prove. Portugal and Uzbekistan get underway at 10 this morning. England is looking to cruise toward the knockout stage. Ghana is hoping to crash the party. One of Group L's biggest matches so far kicks off at 1. Meanwhile, Croatia usually grows into tournaments. Panama is still trying to survive this one. Their first ever meeting comes at 4 with both teams desperately needing points in Toronto. And Colombia took care of business in its opening match. DR Congo took care of expectations against Portugal, and now they meet at 8 tonight with a knockout round berth potentially on the line. Rookie Kazuma Okamoto continues to make Blue Jays history. His 17 home runs are already the most ever by a Toronto rookie before the All-Star break, as the Jays host Houston with a series win on the line this afternoon at 107 on Sportsnet. The Seattle Mariners, meanwhile, visit Pittsburgh for 3, starting at 3:40 today, and the Vancouver Canadiens meet Hillsborough Hops for 6, starting tonight. From the Sports Center, I'm J.J. Evison.
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1: 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It is 8:49. This just in, a kayaker has drowned in Okanagan Lake. West Kelowna RCMP just releasing information. Say two kayakers set out Friday night but got into trouble when the wind picked up. Both of their boats capsized, forcing them to try to swim to shore. One of them didn't make it. Their body was found a few hours later. Mounties have only identified the victim as an American. Neither kayaker was wearing a personal flotation device. A potential strike by unionized bus drivers is off. Unifor and the Coast Mountain Bus Company have announced they've reached a tentative deal, avoiding job action. The tentative agreement includes improvements in wages, working conditions, and benefits, but the specific details are being withheld until union members vote on the deal. There are contradictory statements from Washington, D.C. and Tehran over the issue of nuclear inspections in Iran.
5: President Trump this morning claimed on social media that Iran has, quote, fully and completely agreed to what he called highest level nuclear inspections long into the future. He went on to say that if Iran did not agree to this, there would be no further negotiations. But a spokesperson for Iran's foreign ministry says Iran will not allow international inspectors to access nuclear sites damaged during the war. These inspections were included in the nuclear agreement reached with Iran during the Obama administration in 2015. President Trump pulled the U.S. out during his first term, and then Iran began limiting inspections. Karen Travers, ABC News, the White House.
1: Coming up in 60 seconds, traffic and weather together on the ones. We'll take a look at Highway 1 in Abbotsford. It is 8:50.
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1: 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Here's Kyle Balzer.
2: Well, Amy, I'm inclined to believe that this crash on Highway 1 westbound through Abbotsford may have cleared itself. I am seeing a traffic shift towards McCallum. There is a delay still further back from just west of Whatcom, so a heads up if you're commuting all the way from Chilliwack. And remember, concrete barriers are blocking the westbound left lane along Highway 1 between McCallum and Clearbrook, so you're going to want to slide right early. And now with more for the 11:30 Rogers Xfinity Internet Traffic Center, here's Sydney Parker.
3: Thank you, Kyle. That report from the Super Safe Disposal Traffic Patrol. Over to the Oak Street Bridge. There is a pair of stalls here. So one southbound before midspan in the right lane. Volume is backing up now from about 67th solid out of Vancouver, but you're seeing slowdowns as early as Park Drive. And then on the northbound side, it's technically still in Richmond on the 99 northbound before Bridgeport. Right lane blocked off by a stall there. Volume is quite slow. On the 99 itself, you're backing up to Westminster, but a lot of people are trying to get off at Westminster, which is causing a backup further all the way from before Blundell. So really not looking the best. The Knight Bridge is already very slow both ways, so you'll only probably save time if you stick to the Arthur Lang instead. And aside from that, still recovering after an earlier electrical issue on the Lionsgate Bridge, so very busy both ways on both approaches. And as a result, Highway 1 is extra slow. They're doing roadwork on the Vancouver-Burnaby border, boundary northbound leading up to Van Ness. You're like an absolute parking lot all the way back down to Imperial, so you're much better off just sticking to Tyne or Rupert instead. And over in Port Coquitlam on the Maryhill Bypass eastbound at Broadway, right lane blocked off, and then 16th Avenue in Vancouver closed eastbound between St. George's and Carolina for some tree trimming this morning. When kids play, they win. Donate this Jumpstart month to help get kids into the game. Learn more at jumpstart.canadiantire.ca.
1: Now to the Penfolds Roofing and Solar Weather Center, meteorologist Michael Coos. Some more heat today and then rain further out.
4: Yeah. We do have some wet weather. Not as much as we need, but it's going to be quite cool and unsettled. An upper level low is going to set up across southern BC and the Pacific Northwest, and that's going to create at least some instability showers for a number of days, starting as early as Thursday late in the day. That's more of a surface system that shoots down and through the area Thursday into Friday. Friday, rain, but we might not get 5 or 10 millimeters through the day on Friday. Saturday, scattered showers. Sunday, scattered showers. And we could see isolated showers all the way through the middle of next week, with high temperatures ranging from 17 to about 20 or 21. So no warmer than seasonal on the high end. Now, it's way above seasonal today and even tomorrow. Tomorrow, it's 27 degrees. Today, up to as hot as 31. It's already 24 degrees on the west side of Vancouver. On the north shore, 24 degrees in North Vancouver and 24 in Coquitlam now, and sunny. Well, at least partly sunny this afternoon. The guaranteed high is 25. Most of the area, though, is warm as 31.
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1: 11:30 news time. It is 8:54. A 31-year-old is dead following an incident in the backcountry near the Britannia Beach area. The RCMP isn't getting into details, but say it was one of four times crews were sent out over the weekend. Mounties say they have seen far too many examples of incidents in the backcountry where things have gone wrong. If you plan on taking advantage of the warm weather and get off the beaten path, you're being reminded to be prepared. Not everyone is on board with the idea of adding another stop to a planned high-speed rail line between Toronto and Quebec City.
5: Transport Minister Stephen McKinnon has directed Alto to consider an additional stop in Kingston, Ontario. He says that reflects what the government heard in public consultations with residents. McGill University professor Ahmed El-Janidi claims the government's push to tack on a stop in a Liberal riding shows politics plays an outsized role in the project, despite being run at arm's length by a Crown corporation. He co-authored a study of the line in March and says each stop adds an extra 15 to 30 minutes to the length of a trip. McKinnon concedes it would result in longer travel times, but argues it would not be enough to discourage ridership and would draw more ridership in Kingston. David Augustine, The Canadian Press.
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1: 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It is 8:56. Now the market minute. Here's Chris McCusker.
9: Good morning. The Bank of Canada governor says the pullback in oil will help to keep a lid on inflation. And Tiff Macklem says that helps the policy dilemma facing the central bank. Now, he also told a Paris audience today overinvestment in the U.S. is creating broader correction risks for the global financial system. Macklem says rising imbalances in trade and capital flows between the U.S., China, and Europe have created major financial vulnerabilities. And that includes the possibility of a rapid unwinding of investment in potentially overvalued U.S. markets. The Canadian dollar closed to a fresh one-year low today, down by about a fifth of a cent, 70.41 cents U.S. Now, the TSX is lower today. It's down 112 points, 34,889. That's pretty close to wiping out all of yesterday's gains. Gold futures down $46 to $4,156. Oil is lower for a third day and for a seventh session in the last eight, down 93 cents to 72.93. That is close to a three-week low. On Wall Street, we could call this an AI reality check with ongoing concerns about the sustainability in tech investments. So the NASDAQ, the biggest loser again today, it's down 473. That's a drop of 1.8%. The S&P is down 91. And the Dow is now higher for a third day. It's up 33. Shares in Micron Technology selling off ahead of earnings tomorrow. That stock down by about 10% right now, but still higher by 280% this year. At the Business Center, I'm Chris McCusker.
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14: Good morning. It is Tuesday, June 23rd. I'm Terry Shen.
1: And I'm Amy Beeman. A mix of sun and cloud, 20 degrees in Vancouver. Here's what's happening right now.
15: A nationwide alert has been issued for police officers. They could be targeted in acts of violence. A warning out of BCRCMP and one premier calls this reprehensible.
14: Bad behavior sees two fans booted from BC Place.
1: A kayaker is dead after encountering rough conditions on Okanagan Lake.
16: If you're looking for an affordable place to live, don't look in BC. We have the latest research in how we compare to elsewhere around the country.
17: The Babs is back behind an NHL bench. We're an hour away from match day 13 kicking off at the FIFA World Cup. And the Jays eye a series win against Houston, sports at 15.
9: The NASDAQ, the biggest loser again today. It's down by more than 400 points, while the Dow moves higher for a third day, and oil and gold weighing on Bay Street. Business at 26.
1: It's 901.
14: 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Very good morning to Sydney Parker.
3: Good morning, Terry. Good morning, Amy. If you're on the Oak Street Bridge right now, there's two problems you got to keep in mind. First is southbound, a stall before midspan in the right lane. You're backing up almost from Park Drive out of Vancouver. And then on the northbound side, there's a stall just before the bridge on the 99 northbound before Bridgeport in the right lane. This one has you backing up all the way to Westminster Highway, but then a lot of people are trying to get off at Westminster Highway as an alternate. So you're seeing delays from as early as Blundell. Definitely just a heads up on that. And then, like Kyle was saying, the reports of an earlier crash through Abbotsford seems to have moved on. Highway 1 westbound after Sumas, there is still a bit of a delay here. Maybe they're there off on the shoulder, but either way, it doesn't seem like they're blocking any lanes. So that's some good news there. Things are starting to die down in terms of the morning rush throughout the lower mainland, but still really busy for the Lions Gate. Ironworkers, Highway 1 westbound on the approach is backed up still all the way out of Coquitlam. And then there's also big delays trying to get through New West, the Queensboro Bridge. And now I'm noticing a slowdown over in Coquitlam on Lougheed eastbound after Colony Farm. So it's definitely not an intersection volume. And you're backing up solid to United. So clearly new problem here. If you have the details, do let me know. And you're seeing big delays on the Vancouver-Burnaby border because of road work they're doing on Boundary northbound at Van Ness. And in Port Coquitlam, Maryhill Bypass eastbound of Broadway, road work in the right lane and tree trimming in Vancouver as 16th Avenue closed eastbound between St. George's and Carolina. Traffic is for Central City Fun Park, BC's largest indoor fun park with bowling, laser tag, mini golf, roller skating, family go-karts, and a giant arcade. Central City Fun Park in Surrey.
14: Over we go to the Penfolds Roofing and Solar Weather Center. Very good morning. Another hot day. Here is Michael Coos.
4: Yeah, that's for sure. And just a few clouds around right now, Terry. Partly sunny through the morning and into the afternoon. A wave of cloud cover. It's not that substantial. The sliding through is not going to affect the temperatures much at all. A lot like yesterday. Still into the heat away from the shore. We'll be in that window between 28, 29 degrees and as warm as 31. A lot like yesterday. Right along the coast with a bit of a westerly wind. Closer to 24, 25 degrees. Tomorrow will be slightly cooler, partly sunny, and up to 27. We're already up to 23 degrees Burnaby Mountain, 23 in Port Moody. The afternoon high is hot as 31, the guaranteed high 25.
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14: Our top story this morning, a disturbing Canada-wide warning for police officers to be extra vigilant has originated out of BC.
1: 1130 Sonia Aslam has the latest on an internal warning of possible increased violence against members.
18: We're advised that there is the possibility either documentation or some type of manifesto.
15: Surrey Police Service Staff Sergeant Lindsay Houghton says it calls on people to target and commit acts of violence against police officers. This comes after three members were killed in less than 2 weeks in this country. The most recent on Monday in Montreal. Quebec Premier Christine Frechette stressing this is not okay.
19: My thoughts are also with those who were injured, the members of our police services, and all those who have been affected directly or indirectly by this tragedy.
15: Her comments shared by BC's Public Safety Minister, who adds people should honor the courage, dedication, and sacrifice of those in law enforcement. At this point, officials have not directly tied the manifesto to the deaths of these officers, but the timing has some putting two and two together. I'm Sonia Aslam.
14: Two soccer fans won't be allowed back in BC place for 1 year.
1: That's because someone set off flares that spewed smoke inside the venue during Sunday's FIFA World Cup match between New Zealand and Egypt. Sergeant Adam Donaldson with the VPD says things got even more wild downtown.
20: There were about 10 arrests throughout the day on the Granville Entertainment District. Eight of those arrests were for breach of peace related to alcohol and fighting and intoxication. There was only one arrest for an assault. This was a domestic situation involving an intoxicated couple where the woman was actually arrested for assaulting her boyfriend.
1: Police are out with a reminder for any out-of-town soccer fans to be aware of where you can and cannot drink.
14: Plenty of excitement for the FIFA World Cup matches today.
1: However, we're just one more day away from a game many Canadians, especially in Vancouver, are looking forward to.
9: And yes, countdown. Canada, Switzerland in Vancouver tomorrow. As far as the rankings go, the Swiss are superior, according to Sportsnet's James Sharman.
21: It's a good team. It's 19th in the world versus 30th.
0: in the world, some players playing at the top level. It's going to be a challenge. They will be the favourites. But the fact we're even discussing that Canada could get something out of this game shows how far this program's come.
3: As far as the math goes, Canada and Switzerland both go into the match with 4 points. Canada actually ahead, though, on goal difference. The Canadian team still feeling the thrill from that first ever World Cup victory. A win or draw tomorrow means playing a knockout round match at home at BC Place. A loss means they travel to LA. I'm Jamie Pulfer.
14: 906, 20 degrees in downtown Vancouver, and a kayaker has died on Okanagan Lake. West Kelowna RCMP say it happened Friday night. Two kayakers headed out onto the water, but they got into trouble when the wind picked up. Both flipped over, sending the two into the water, forcing them to try to swim to shore, but only one made it. The body of the other was found a few hours later. Neither had been wearing a personal flotation device. The victim has not been identified. RCMP will only say they were from the United States.
1: There's more proof that owning a home in Metro Vancouver doesn't come cheap.
14: 1130's Dean Rex Seidler looking at the latest research, which shows of the 15 most affordable places to live in Canada, none of them are in BC.
16: And that's even when the folks at Royal LePage say affordability has improved in 61 of the 62 cities in the country it looked at. BC isn't even close to cracking the list of the most affordable, and the numbers tell the story. Lethbridge, Alberta, is at the top of the ledger. You can buy a place for about $340,000, the average sale price, and still have money left over. Lots of it. Carrying a mortgage there will take up less than 20% of your monthly income. Here in Metro Vancouver, it's more like 80%, according to the National Bank of Canada. Still, unlike in Toronto and Montreal, most people aren't willing to leave Vancouver, despite the costs. I'm Dean Rankseidler.
1: Vancouver International Airport is ramping up its cargo operations in a major way, with plans to double capacity in just 5 years.
14: Ajay Grab speaking with YVR's Stephen Smart, who says the economic impact could be huge.
21: Exactly how YVR is going to move an extra 365,000 tons of cargo by 2031 is still getting figured out. Consultation with businesses that use the service is happening this summer, but there are plans to put more emphasis on acting as a connecting airport for cargo.
22: So every new wide-body long-haul service to Asia, for instance, brings in about $50 million in economic impact and 200 to 300 jobs. So add that up over a few routes and you really see the impact coming through.
21: As BC tries to diversify its economy, YVR could soon be playing an even bigger role in making sure overseas trade takes off. Jack Rabb, City News, Richmond.
1: In the What Did You Do Yesterday file, a man from North Vancouver finished first in Monday's Gross Grind Challenge. Ross Hamilton climbed the steep, winding route 19 times. That's one better than Maxime Duderloo, the winner in the women's category. In total, 130 participants climbed Mother Nature's Stairmaster more than 1,100 times.
14: 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It is 9:09.
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3: Thank you, Amy. 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Tawasin to Duke Point, that 10:15 is at 95. So a heads up, you might be on that 11:30, which is at 60. And then Horseshoe Bay to Langdale, the next up 9:50 is just over 90%. The 12:10 is at half. 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
3: Thank you, Terry. Starting over on the Oak Street Bridge, there's a stall southbound before midspan in the right lane. You're backing up to about Park Drive out of Vancouver. On the northbound side out of Richmond, there's a stall in the 99 northbound before Bridgeport in the right lane. Volume here has gotten a bit better, but you're still backed up solid from Westminster Highway, but there's no longer the delay before Westminster that you were seeing earlier. And then reports of a crash over in Coquitlam. This is on Lougheed eastbound after Colony Farm. There's clearly something, because there's a huge split in the volume just after the intersection. So it's not the lights holding you up, and it's pretty dense out here. It looks like you're barely moving all the way back from United Boulevard. So any details are appreciated to pound or star 1130. Some roadwork holding you up, like on Boundary North Bend of Venice on the Vancouver-Burnaby border. You're backed up solid from before Imperial. And when I say solid, I mean you're probably not even really moving that much. And in Port Coquitlam, Maryhill Bypass, eastbound of Broadway, the working in the right lane, you're steady back to Pitt River Road. And tree trimming in Vancouver, 16th Avenue closed eastbound between St. George's to Carolina. So a heads up on that as well. 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
8: Let's head to the Penfolds Roofing and Solar Weather Center. It's already quite warm out there. Here is Michael Coos.
4: Yeah, sure is, Terry. Temperatures are already climbing up into the mid-20s in a lot of spots. The coolest readings we have across the lower mainland, 21, 22 degrees. Should be at least 24 or 5 near the water with an onshore breeze no stronger than it was yesterday. 10 to 20 kilometers per hour should be maximum as we head into the afternoon away from the shore. 28 to 31 degree daytime highs, feeling 3 or 4 degrees warmer than that with some humidity. Tomorrow will be cooler, but only slightly, still up to about 27 and partly sunny. Back to seasonal on Thursday with a chance for showers coming in late, and then quite the turn in the weather heading into the weekend. More on that in less than 10 minutes in the long range forecast. We're already up to 23 degrees in New Westminster. It's 23 as well in Maple Ridge. The afternoon high is hot as 31. Guaranteed high for the airport is 25.
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1: Joseph McGrail Baitup, an honorary town crier in Australia, has been recognized as the world's loudest person.
10: My lords, my ladies and gentlemen, welcome to Canberra!
1: Guinness World Records acknowledged the 58-year-old recorded the loudest shout ever by an individual. He yelled the word now at 122.4 decibels, which is similar to a jet plane taking off or someone operating a jackhammer right next to your ear.
8: You know what, Amy? I'm pretty sure there was a guy at a Trooper concert I went to when I was young who was even louder.
1: Maybe it was Joseph McGrail Baitup.
8: I'm just putting it out there, even though I can't prove it. Another dramatic day coming up at FIFA World Cup. It is 9:14.
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14: Sunny, 20 degrees in Vancouver. Good morning, I'm Terry Shenz.
1: And I'm Amy Beeman. Here's what's happening right now.
14: Surrey police are putting out a warning about a possible anti-police manifesto with a nationwide reach. This after a Montreal officer was killed on Monday. A suspect and civilian also lost their lives. Surrey police say they've received information leading them to believe there are individuals looking to target and harm officers.
1: Two soccer fans have been banned from BC Place for a full year. Apparently, they set off flares inside the stadium during Sunday's FIFA World Cup match between New Zealand and Egypt.
14: Time now for sports from Sportsnet 650. Some big news from the NHL. Home of the Canucks, J.J. Evason.
13: All right, we'll start with the latest from the NHL. After coaching stops in Anaheim, Detroit, and Toronto, Mike Babcock has landed in Edmonton. The veteran bench boss owns 700 career NHL wins and ranks among the league's all-time coaching leaders. To the World Cup, Cristiano Ronaldo is back under the microscope. Portugal's superstar hasn't scored in his last 10 major tournament matches. And if that drought continues against Uzbekistan at 10 this morning, the debate around his role may get louder. Thomas Tuchel's England can practically see the knockout round, but Ghana would love nothing more than to throw a wrench into those plans. The Three Lions and Black Stars run at one. At Toronto Stadium, one team is trying to keep a World Cup dream alive, the other trying to prevent a World Cup nightmare. Croatia and Panama battle at four, knowing there's very little room for error. Match day 13 rounds out at 8 tonight, and Colombia can book its place in the World Cup knockout round with a win over DR Congo in Guadalajara. Canadian footy fans, meanwhile, can hardly wait the 28 hours or so until Canada run with Switzerland at BC Place with top spot in Group B on the line. Shane Bieber is back this afternoon, and Blue Jays fans are hoping he looks a lot more like the guy who helped carry them to a World Series appearance than the guy rehabbing in Buffalo. The Jays can earn a series win against the Astros with first pitch at 107 on Sportsnet. The Mariners visit Pittsburgh to begin a three-game set at 340 this afternoon, and the Vancouver Canadiens meet the Hillsborough Hops for a six-game set starting at 635 on Sportsnet 650. From the Sports Center, I'm J.J. Evason.
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14: 918 and Save Our Streets is welcoming a new provincial program to crack down on crime, but says more still needs to be done. The coalition of community and business groups speaking out after the province announced a program that will crack down on chronic offenders who cause a lot of the property crime. The two-year program costs $16 million. The co-founder of Save Our Streets, Jess Ketchum, says the root causes, mental health, drug addiction, those still need to be dealt with. The White House says talks over Iran's nuclear program continue, with top officials claiming Iran is willing to allow nuclear weapons inspectors back into the country, but it's not clear whether Iran would ultimately agree to those terms. Reporter Britt Gledet has more on what President Trump posted on the U.S., unfreezing billions of dollars of Iranian funds and lifting oil sanctions.
20: By the U.S. temporarily lifting oil sanctions on Iran, what it is opening the door for Tehran to sell oil in American currency, in U.S. dollars, for the first time in almost two decades. Now, despite Iran saying there's no timeline or saying there's no commitment on allowing those inspectors in, President Trump, he's defending this deal with Iran, claiming in posts on social media that Iran has fully and completely agreed to these high-level, limitless nuclear inspections, he says.
14: Iran's president is in Pakistan today to discuss the Memorandum of Understanding with the United States. Traffic and weather together up next. It is 9:20.
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3: Thank you, Terry. If you're trying to cross the Oak Street Bridge right now, southbound at the north end, there is a stall. It is sitting in the right lane. Volume out here is not looking the best. You're backing up solid all the way back, almost from 57th now, so well before Park Drive. On the northbound side in Richmond on the 99, there is a stall just before Bridgeport in the right lane, so it's double trouble for the Oak Bridge. Northbound backing up from before the 91, so slowly improving out here, but it's not quick enough. I definitely recommend taking the Arthur Lang. The Knight Bridge is not much better. Unless you're southbound, then the Knight Bridge is a much better alternative. Route. Out in Coquitlam, reports of a crash on Lougheed eastbound after Colony Farm. If you have any updates or details on that, do let me know. There's clearly a problem, and unfortunately, the camera doesn't look or doesn't include that spot. So if you have more details. And then over on the Vancouver-Burnaby border, roadwork on Boundary northbound of Venice. Traffic, I think, is down to Wood Lane, but you're backed up solid to Imperial, and they're working in Port Coquitlam on the Maryhill Bypass eastbound at Broadway in the right lane. And tree trimming is 16th Avenue in Vancouver, closed eastbound between St. George's and Carolina. So a heads up on that as well. BC Liquors flash sale runs June 24 to 27. Kim Crawford, Sauvignon Blanc, just $15.99. 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
14: Let's head down to the Penfolds Roofing and Solar Weather Center. Michael Kust is here. Michael, if listeners want a break from the heat, are these the hottest 2 days, or what's the rest of the week looking like?
29: Yeah, for sure. Hottest 2 days and probably the most uncomfortable sleeping nights was early this morning. And again, overnight tonight, it's still going to be quite warm with temperatures in that window, depending on your spot, between around 16 and 19 degrees for the morning low. And well through the evening, we'll be still in the 20s, expecting highs in 28 to 31 degree range, feeling about 34, at least as warm as 34, with the exception of right by the water with winds coming in out of the west northwest. We'll see cooler temperatures, but still high humidity, so feeling close to 30 even on the beaches. We're looking at a partly sunny sky tomorrow, down a bit temperature wise, but still above seasonal, up to 27. Back to seasonal with more cloud, showers coming in late on Thursday. Friday, not getting out of the teens with some lighter rain moving through. It's a gray day for sure, and a chance for a few showers Saturday morning with a high of only 17. We're already up to 23 degrees in Pitt Meadows, 24 in Abbotsford, and 21 at YVR. The guaranteed high is 25. Much of the area is hot as 31.
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14: Thank you, Sydney. Coming right up, we've got a tentative agreement in a labor dispute that could have impacted bus service. We'll tell you about that momentarily. Time now for the 11:30 News Radio Golfers Weather Report. Michael, very warm conditions. 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
29: Yeah, it would have been spectacular to go off at daybreak, though, this morning with temperatures, like room temperature, basically. It gets a little hot and humid through the afternoon, so stay hydrated and don't forget the sunscreen. Later in the day, if you want to get 9 in and not tee off, until 7 o'clock, should be fantastic well through sunset. And we're looking at a warm start tomorrow with blustery conditions not developing and a risk of showers not really showing up until later in the day on Thursday. Still good golf conditions. In fact, really nice golf conditions Thursday morning. 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
14: This is the end of 11:30 News Radio. The man shot and killed in a confrontation with police in Montreal has been identified as a 25-year-old man from Lethbridge, Alberta. The coroners identified him as a Seth Scott Hatfield.
2: Coroner also identified the two other people killed, a 34-year-old Montreal police officer and a 68-year-old bystander caught in the crossfire. The union representing bus drivers and Coast Mountain Bus Company have reached a tentative agreement, avoiding a possible strike. Unifor and the employer say the deal addresses wages, working conditions, and benefits. They're not saying much beyond that. It still needs to be ratified. Contract talks between Ford Motor Company and Unifor are underway, marking the start of negotiations for the Canadian auto sector. Unifor National President Lana Payne says could be the most consequential bargaining round ever, citing U.S. tariffs, trade uncertainty, competition from Chinese EV makers.
4: There's a solution here for Canada and the U.S., and that solution is to try and do something about how you onshore some of that production that is happening around the world and build in North America versus just selling in North America.
2: Union seeking stronger job protections after the loss of nearly 6,500 jobs since February of 2025. Got the Market Minute up next.
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7: Good morning. The Bank of Canada governor says that interim peace deal between the U.S. and Iran will help relieve some risks around inflation as those oil prices drop. Now, Tiff Macklem spoke in Paris today and says while there's been a fair bit of conflicting information on the agreement, he is optimistic. And yesterday's inflation reading for May was actually close to the bank's expectation. Now, the Canadian dollar closed to a fresh one-year low today, down by about a fifth of a cent, 70.45 cents U.S. Now, the TSX has changed direction. It's now higher for a second day, up by 10 points, 35,012. Even with oil lower for a third day, down 80 cents to 73.06. And then gold futures down $50 to 4,152. On Wall Street, another tough day for tech. The NASDAQ, the biggest loser again today. It's down 374 points, a pullback of 1.4%. Shares in SpaceX on track to snap a three-day losing streak, higher by 5.4%. Now, the company wiped out about $600 billion in market cap in that losing streak. And the stock yesterday even slipped below $150 a share, which is where the stock made its debut. The S&P right now is lower by 74 points. And then the Dow is higher for a third straight day. It's up 79. At the Business Center, I'm Chris McCusker.
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1: Good morning. It is Tuesday, June 23rd. I'm Amy Beeman. Mix of sun and cloud, 20 degrees in Vancouver. Here's what's happening right now.
28: Sweeping warning to officers across this country of an anti-police manifesto. This comes after three are killed in less than 2 weeks in the line of duty.
1: Behavior worthy of a one-year ban from BC Place. What two FIFA fans did at the last World Cup game. A kayaker has died after capsizing on Okanagan Lake.
0: The latest list of the most affordable cities in Canada is out, and good luck finding a BC community in the top 15.
9: Wins are expected from Portugal and England today in World Cup action, but the underdogs have been delivering early. The Jays aim for a winning record this afternoon, and the Oilers are betting on experience behind the bench. Sports at 45.
7: 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Business at 56.
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3: Thank you, Amy. If you're on the Oak Street Bridge, there's a stall southbound before Midspan. It's got the right lane blocked off, and yes, it is still there. We had a call about this one just recently looking for an update. I mean, if it's gone, do let me know, but based on the volume, I wouldn't think so. You're backing up all the way from 59th, and there's still a clear split in the volume on the bridge. It opens right up once you get past the stall. On the northbound side, there is a stall on the 99 northbound before Bridgeport in the right lane. You're backing up solid from before the 91, so just a heads up there. And I do recommend you take the Arthur Lang in the meantime. The night bridge is not much of a better alternate route. In Coquitlam, still looking for updates on what was reports of a crash on Lougheed eastbound after Colony Farm. If you have any updates on that, do let me know at pound or star 1130. Otherwise, there's that road work on Boundary northbound at Venice. You're backed up solid to Imperial, so I would definitely avoid that route. You can take Patterson, Willingdon, or Rupert. And then there's also the work over on the Maryhill Bypass in Port Coquitlam, eastbound of Broadway in the right lane. And 16th Avenue in Vancouver is closed eastbound between St. George's and Carolina today for some tree trimming. Traffic is for Jim Patterson Volkswagen Surrey during Volks Summer at Jim Patterson Volkswagen Surrey. Get rates from 0.99% plus a $1,000 trade-in bonus. 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
1: Thanks, Sydney. 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
29: Happy Tuesday to you too, Amy. It's a warm Tuesday. We're right up there with Monday, temperature-wise. Could see some more records set again today. We saw a number yesterday with temperatures soaring over 30 degrees for much of the lower mainland, at least up to 28 to 31 today, except for right by the water with the onshore breeze holding temperatures back into the mid-20s, but with the humidity feeling upper 20s. Tomorrow won't be quite as hot, but it's still dry and way above average, as warm as 27 showers, or at least that shower risk shows up later in the week. We're already up to 26 degrees in Langley. It's 24 degrees North Burnaby and sunny, or at least partly sunny. This afternoon as hot as 31.
1: Thank you, Michael. 11:30 news time, 9:33. There are serious concerns for the safety of police officers across the country this morning. 11:30, Sonia Aslam has the latest on internal intelligence out of BC RCMP. Warning of a violent manifesto.
12: Surrey Police Staff Sergeant Lindsay Houghton.
13: Calling on individuals to target and commit violence against police officers.
12: This comes on the heels of three officers being killed in less than 2 weeks in Canada, and just one day after two Mounties were shot while responding to a call in Saskatchewan. The most recent member who died was in Montreal on Monday, Quebec Premier Christine Frechette.
15: These acts are reprehensible and have no place in our society. In the face of this ordeal, we will remain united, supportive, and determined to stand by all those affected.
12: Sentiments echoed by the BC government. Now, the investigation in Montreal is ongoing, and a motive for the shooting has not yet been released. I'm Sonia Aslam.
1: Breaking news this morning, the mayor of a Montreal neighborhood that was the site of a shooting that killed a police officer, a civilian, and the suspect says they're in a nightmare. Côte d'Ineige, Notre Dame Grasse Mayor Stephanie Venezuela spoke today with a, quote, very heavy heart.
17: It was a tragedy that we're going to be living with for the next few months, for sure, as a community. In Côte d'Ineige NDG, anybody that knows our borough, they know that we are a borough that is dynamic, that is vibrant, that is welcoming. You know, we have 75% of our population is from immigrant background. We are just a community that we are so proud of.
1: The Quebec coroner has identified the shooter as 25-year-old Seth Scott Hatfield from Lethbridge, Alberta. Vancouver police say two men have been banned from BC Place for 1 year after smoking flares were set off in the stadium. Sergeant Adam Donaldson says the pair were at the FIFA World Cup match between Egypt and New Zealand Sunday. In total, he says about five people were ejected from the game.
16: To give you some context, some large concerts can see like 20 to 25 ejections. So we're very happy that there were no incidents of any assault and no one was taken into police custody.
1: Donaldson says 10 people were arrested throughout the day in the Granville Entertainment District, those mainly due to alcohol and intoxication. There's plenty of matches on the docket today in the FIFA World Cup. However, as our Jamie Pulfer reports, the match Canadians are nervous for is still to come.
7: And there's, of course, a lot of nervous energy in this country ahead of tomorrow. Canada, Switzerland in Vancouver. Some insight from Sportsnet's James Sharman.
18: Yeah, listen, let's not compare the Swiss team to either Bosnia or Qatar. Highly, highly skilled team. Far better than those two and will be the favorites in this match. That being said, Canada matches up quite well with them.
7: So it was a clean sheet for Canada over Qatar last week, 6-0. Before that, the Canadian men had never won a World Cup game, while Switzerland has made it to the tournament's knockout round five times. So here's how things could shake out. A win or draw would see the Canadians win Group B and earn a round of 32 game back at BC Place, a finishing second, and they'll have to travel to Los Angeles for the knockout round. I'm Jamie Pulfer.
1: It is 9:36, 20 degrees in Vancouver, and a tragic outcome in the Okanagan. Mounties say a kayaker drowned after wind suddenly picked up on Okanagan Lake. West Kelowna RCMP say it happened near West Bank First Nation Beach just after 7 p.m. Friday. Two kayakers tried to swim after their kayaks capsized. They tried to swim to shore, but one of them didn't make it. After an extensive search, the person's body was recovered. We now know that person was an American citizen. Neither kayaker was wearing a personal flotation device. BC has been shut out of the latest list looking into housing affordability in Canada. 1130's Dean Rex Ziedler says it comes as a lower cost of living and desire for a more relaxed pace of life continue to drive urban residents to more affordable cities.
0: And none of them are in BC. The report from Royal LePage shows not a single BC community is in the top 15, despite the company suggesting that all but one of the 62 major Canadian centers surveyed showed affordability actually improved last year compared to 2024. Lethbridge, Alberta is the most affordable market, where it'll take less than 20% of your monthly income to cover the mortgage. Compare that to more than 80% here in Vancouver, according to the National Bank of Canada. Other cities that make the top five when it comes to affordability: St. John, New Brunswick, Thunder Bay, Ontario, Red Deer, Alberta, and Regina, Saskatchewan. I'm Dean Rexieler.
1: An advocacy group says BC is taking a positive step to deal with crime, but the root causes must be addressed. The government is going to spend $16 million over the next 2 years to focus on 420 chronic offenders that cause a disproportionate amount of property crime. The Coalition of Community and Business Groups says they welcome the program, but underlying causes of mental health and addiction still need to be dealt with. Jess Ketchum, co-founder of Save Our Streets, says he's glad the program is building on successful pilot projects in the province, but he worries what will happen after the 2 years are up. Thank you for listening to 1130 News Radio, your original home for traffic and weather every 10 minutes on the ones and traffic alerts as you need them. 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
3: Thank you, Amy. If you're heading southbound into the States, it's not too busy out here. The Peace Arch and Pack Highway routes, just the Peace Arch is about a 5 to 10 minute wait. So the Pack Highway crossing about 20 to 40 right now. Aldergrove another quiet 5-10, and Sumas about 20 to 40 heading south. North into Canada, the wait times are much better. Peace Arch, Pack Highway, Aldergrove, and Sumas are all quiet 5-10s heading north. You can find the latest border wait times anytime at vancouver.citynews.ca. /border.
1: Thanks, Sydney. Coming up in 60 seconds, traffic and weather together on the ones. We'll get an update on the Oak Street Bridge. 11:30 news time, 9:40.
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3: Thank you, Amy. I do have some good news off the Oak Street Bridge. As of 2 minutes ago, Drive BC said that stall has been cleared southbound before mid-span, so it's gone and out of the way, but you still got the leftover volume that needs to recover. So it's busy in between 70th back to about 57th through the Marple stretch on Oak. But once you get past those lights, it opens right up the rest of the way across the bridge. I am looking for an update on the northbound stall that was on the 99 northbound before Bridgeport in the right lane. If you have a more recent update, is that still there? Do let me know. I don't believe it was ever on DriveBC's radar, so I won't be able to get an update from them. But you are busy northbound on the 99, still from the 91, which definitely points to there still being a problem here. So if you have details, again, please let me know. Also looking for updates out of Coquitlam. Actually, I think whatever was going on out here cleared itself. There was definitely something, though, eastbound after Colony Farm. But volume is now back to normal, so that's some good news. What's left is essentially just roadwork and then typical morning rush volume everywhere. But they're working on the Vancouver-Burnaby border, boundary northbound at Van Ness. You're backed up solid to Imperial, and they're also set up tree trimming in Vancouver. 16th Avenue closed eastbound only between St. George's to Carolina. And in Port Coquitlam on the Maryhill Bypass eastbound at Broadway, the right lane is blocked off for roadwork. BC Liquor's flash sale runs June 24 to 27. 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
1: Now to the Penfolds Roofing and Solar Weather Center. 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
29: Yeah, it sure is. Right up there with yesterday. In fact, a little hotter first thing this morning compared to yesterday morning. And it is going to be mild tomorrow morning, too. But really getting up there this afternoon. We're already into the mid-20s, touching 30 degrees for much of the area, as was the case yesterday. A few more clouds, but not many. Partly sunny this afternoon. Drops down to 16 to 18 overnight. Tomorrow's partly sunny and as warm as 27 degrees. So down about 3 degrees. From what you'll feel out there today. Cooler air with some showers, longer range. More on that in less than 10 minutes. We're already up to 27 degrees in New Westminster. We're at 26 in Port Moody. The afternoon high as hot as 31. The guaranteed high for YVR is 25.
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1: The Gross Grind is a lot less busy today. Yesterday, 130 people took part in a competition to see who could climb Mother Nature's stair climber the most before sundown. Ross Hamilton of North Vancouver came out on top, going up 19 times. Maxime Duderlou ascended 18 times, taking the women's crown and finishing second overall. Up next, we've got your top headlines and sports. It's 9:44.
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1: Mix of sun and cloud, 20 degrees in Vancouver. Good morning, I'm Amy Beeman. Here's what's happening right now. Warnings about a possible anti-police manifesto from the BC RCMP, saying it is calling on individuals to target and commit violence against police officers. Three officers have been killed in Canada in less than 2 weeks. 1 year, that's how long two fans have been banned from BC Place after setting off a flare at Sunday's FIFA World Cup match. Police say five people were ejected from the Egypt-New Zealand game. Coming up after

0: side. Canada, meanwhile, now one day away from their third and final group stage match, which sees them need a result against Switzerland to advance as top seeds from Group B. To baseball, the Blue Jays can climb back above 500 with a win against the Astros this afternoon. First pitch at 107 on Sportsnet. Seattle begin a new series with a stop in Pittsburgh for three games. That goes at 340. And the Vancouver Canadiens get another crack at the Hillsboro Hops with a six-game set beginning tonight at 635 on Sportsnet 650. Meanwhile, the Edmonton Oilers are betting on experience behind the bench. Mike Babcock, who won a Stanley Cup with Detroit in 2008 and Olympic gold with Canada in 2010 and 2014, is Edmonton's new head coach as of this morning. From the Sports Center, I'm JJ Everson.
1: 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It began as a small crack, ignored through two winters, fed by rainwater and poor drainage.
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4: 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It is 9:48. Good morning, I'm Amy Beeman. You won't have to worry about a strike by unionized bus drivers. Unifor and the Coast Mountain Bus Company have reached a tentative deal on a new contract that would prevent a possible strike. Details of the proposed deal won't be released until it's ratified. However, the agreement includes improvement in wages, working conditions, and benefits. In May, workers voted 99% in favor of strike action after months of bargaining. The mother of Today Show co-host Savannah Guthrie disappeared nearly 5 months ago, and new details are emerging about the ransom note sent just days after she went missing, suggesting Nancy Guthrie is dead. The note reportedly says the alleged kidnappers did not mean to kill her. Savannah Guthrie addressed her mother's disappearance on the show this morning.
5: We cannot be at peace, so no matter how much I try to come out here every day and smile and find that joy, and I will, I promise I will. This is a moment to tell you that we need your help. We're begging for your help.
4: Police will only say the investigation into Guthrie's disappearance back in February remains active and ongoing. A plan to sell artifacts from the Titanic may not go ahead.
6: The government opposes a plan to auction more than 100 artifacts recovered from the wreckage of the Titanic. Georgia-based RMS Titanic has exclusive salvage rights to the famous wreck in the North Atlantic. It's extracted dishware, gold coins, and even pieces of the ship's hull, and wants to sell some of those artifacts for the first time, despite previous agreements to only display them at museums and traveling exhibitions. The government argues that plan violates existing court orders and agreements. The company says it doesn't. Meanwhile, items saved by survivors and rescuers have been sold for big money. I'm Julie Walker.
4: Coming up in 60 seconds, traffic and weather together on the ones. It's 9:50.
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10: Good morning, Amy. I'm still sticking to the Oak Street Bridge now, so I think it

0: safe to say that they got rid of the stall that was on the 99 northbound before Bridgeport in the right lane. I'm just not seeing those kinds of delays anymore. You are only busy up from that point across the bridge, and it's just typical volume, it looks like. So I don't think it's here on the northbound side. If you can confirm that for me, do let me know. But otherwise, we're going to go ahead and say that it's clear. On the southbound side of the Oak Street Bridge, there was a stall southbound before mid-span. That's also gone. And volume is now completely back to normal out there as well. So definitely just a heads up on the northbound side, but southbound, you're fine. It is extra slow on the Knight Street Bridge, so you're probably better off on the Oak Bridge southbound, at least at this moment. Still really busy northbound into the Massey Tunnel from the 17 out in Delta. East-West Connector and Queensboro are all seeing delays as well. And then there's some road work to keep in mind, like on the Vancouver-Burnaby border, boundary northbound at Van Ness. You're backing up now just from about Kingsway, not as bad as it once was. And then in Port Coquitlam, they're working on the Maryhill Bypass eastbound of Broadway in the right lane, and it's still slow for Habu 1 westbound on the approach to the Ironworkers. You're busy from the Douglas Road overpass, and you're still seeing delays on the Lionsgate Bridge as well, both north and south. But again, it's all just tail end of the morning rush. When kids play, they win. 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
1: Now to the Penfolds Roofing and Solar Weather Center, meteorologist Michael Coos with our five-day forecast. Now, yesterday we broke records, and we may break some today again?
2: Yeah, we'll be right up there again, pretty close to the records. We had 14 around the province, most of them on the island and across the lower mainland, Abbotsford, Agassiz. White Rock got up to 31 degrees yesterday, smoking the old record from 1936 of 28.3 degrees. West Van, new record over 30 degrees. Pitt Meadows, 31.6. Lytton, not a record. It was the national hotspot at 34.2 degrees, but that's just a spring day in Lytton. Of course, concerns about the wildfires. Good news is we will have some cooler air, not just for the south coast, but also across the entire province with some scattered showers around. Starts as early as Thursday, lasts through the weekend and into at least the early part of next week, where temperatures won't get any warmer than about 17 to 20 degrees across the south coast. Today, we're up over 30 degrees for much of the area. You're pretty close to it. Tomorrow, partly sunny and 27. The risk of showers first shows up on Thursday as early as the afternoon, but looks like more of an evening event stretching into Friday. It's hot out there already. 27 degrees in Langley, 23 degrees in Richmond. This afternoon, as warm as 31, the guaranteed high 25.
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1: 11:30 news time, 9:54. U.S. Vice President J.D. Vance left the first days of technical negotiations with Iran projecting optimism, telling reporters as he left Switzerland that he felt great about the progress that we made. Reporter Justin Fischel.
3: Iran did get some things up front. They get to sell their oil on the global market right away. That is a big deal. And then it said the U.S. would help set up a fund with Gulf nations to rebuild Iran's infrastructure from the damage done during the war. And that fund will be $300 billion.
1: Vance says a key part of the talks is keeping the Strait of Hormuz open. A 31-year-old man is dead after getting injured in a waterfall system in Squamish on Saturday. Mounties say the man was one of multiple people injured over the weekend in the backcountry. Crews responded to five separate incidents this week, including two climbers who became stranded. The RCMP says it's an incredibly busy and tragic few months in their area. Before heading out, they're reminding you to be prepared. A lot of people may be distracted at the office today. Today kicks off Amazon Prime Days.
4: When it comes to deals, don't expect dramatically steeper discounts when compared to last year's Prime Day. Adobe anticipates categories like appliances will be discounted about 18% as opposed to 17% last year. Meanwhile, computers will shave 13% off compared to 12% in 2025. Even still, Adobe says these are likely to be the biggest discounts on Amazon until the holiday shopping season kicks off in November. Mike Dubusky, ABC News.
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6: Good morning. Bay Street is back in the red. It's down 23 points, 34,978. It was trying to move higher earlier. Shares in Air Canada right now up by 1.4%. Travel agents say that Canada's largest airline is cutting their commissions in a move that threatens to put some of them out of business. The president of the Association of Canadian Travel Agencies and Travel Advisor says the lower rate would take effect July 1st. Now, it comes after the airline trimmed its flight schedule and suspended its financial forecast for the year. Gold futures down $44 to $4,158. Oil is lower for a third day, down 96 cents to $72.90 a barrel. And then our loonie is down by about a quarter of a cent now, 70.40 cents U.S. That is close to a fresh one-year low. The Bank of Canada governor says the lower oil prices, thanks to a potential peace deal between the U.S. and Iran, will actually diminish the inflation risk in this country. Tiff Macklem calls the agreement very welcome news. On Wall Street, the Dow is higher for a third day. It's up by 127 points. The S&P down by 70. And the NASDAQ, the worst performer again today. It's down 386. That's a drop of 1.5%. Now, shares in Meta unchanged at the moment. The New York Times says the company is working on a prediction markets app, which would be independent of Facebook and Instagram. Users would not wager money, but would rather collect points. At the Business Center, I'm Chris McCusker.
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7: Hey, Vancouver. My name is Sarush, and I'm the owner of Calmo. 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
13: Tuesday, June 23rd. Thanks for joining us. I'm Reynaldo Suarez. Right now in Vancouver, it's a sunny one, 21 degrees. Here's what's making news.
14: Police officers in this country are in high alert after a call for people to commit violence against them. The latest on internal intelligence surfacing out of BCRCMP.
13: Vancouver nightclubs are seeing a huge boost in business with FIFA in town. More on the numbers coming up.
15: Would you move to somewhere more affordable if you could? The latest list shows finding a place in BC that fits that bill isn't easy.
13: How many times can you do the gross grind in one day? Well, the gross grind challenge results are in, and they're impressive.
16: New team searching for its first points and two tournament favorites eyeing wins on match day 13 at the FIFA World Cup. The Oilers have a new head coach, plus plenty of baseball to get you set for sports at 15.
6: The TSX and the Dow both now higher for a second straight day, even as the price for oil moves lower and the NASDAQ drops by more than 300 points. Business at 56.
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0: Thank you, Reynaldo. If you are driving around town right now, keep in mind that I did get confirmation that that stall is gone on the 99 northbound before Bridgeport. That's no longer in your way. And that was our only problem left over. There's tons of volume and things to keep in mind throughout the Lower Mainland, but that was it for stalls, collisions, police incidents, that sort of thing. So if there's anything that we're missing, give me a call. Safely hands-free at pound or star 1130. We'd love to hear from you. Busy Highway 1 westbound approaching the Ironworkers. You're backed up all the way from the Douglas Road overpass. You're also still seeing delays at the Lionsgate, but nothing really crazy, nothing you'd have to avoid. It's also busy crossing the Knight Bridge, westbound on the East-West Connector, and the Queensboro, both on the approach to New West and northbound across the bridge itself. Massey Tunnel northbound is still busy from before the 17A. And you're seeing heavy delays on like 10th Avenue and McBride over in New West, as well as Bruta and Braid. So definitely just keep that in mind. Still very busy for tail end of the morning rush here throughout the Lower Mainland. And there's roadwork on Boundary northbound at Van Ness in Vancouver. They're also working tree trimming. 16th Avenue will close just eastbound between St. George's and Carolina. And they're set up on the Maryhill Bypass eastbound of Broadway. You lose the right lane there. And then I am not sure if they're still out here. They might have wrapped up already, but they were working on 16th between 192nd and 200th on the Surrey Langley border. But it looks like they may have moved on. 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Here's meteorologist Michael Coos.
2: A few more clouds today, partly sunny, hot still, up to 30, 31 degrees, even with a few more clouds around near the water, closer to mid-20s, drops down to 16 overnight, if that cool. Tomorrow's partly sunny, slightly cooler than today. You'll notice the difference, 23 near the water, 27 away from the shore. This afternoon, still as warm as 31 degrees, the guaranteed high for the airport is 25.
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13: Thank you, Cindy. 11:30 news time, 10:03. A Canada-wide alert has been issued for police officers warning of a declaration for people to commit acts of violence against them. 11:30's Sonia Aslam reports. The warning comes from RCMP headquarters in this province.
14: Internal intelligence warning of this anti-police manifesto, which comes after three officers were killed in the line of duty in this country in less than 2 weeks. And just yesterday, we told you about two Mounties being shot while responding to a call in Melville, Saskatchewan. And the latest shooting happening Monday in Montreal, leaving a 34-year-old member dead. Montreal Police Chief Fadi Daguerre says another officer was injured in the violence.
8: It's a nightmare, but we have to be solid. We have to be solid for our lady police officer who survived.
14: Authorities have not yet confirmed any connection between the warning and the Montreal attack, for which a motive has not yet been confirmed. The most recent officer killed in BC was Ridge Meadows RCMP Constable Rick O'Brien in Coquitlam back in September 2023. I'm Sonia Aslam.
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13: Vancouver nightclubs are seeing a huge boost in business with FIFA in town. Here's Jane Talbot, president and CEO of the Downtown Vancouver Business Improvement Association.
11: Since the start of the pedestrian zone, which is, of course, the FIFA World Cup timeline, sales are up about 30%. Another one said they're up by 1,000%. Third said that it was a record-setting week last week. After the end of the first week, one of them said to me that it was their best week in 11 years.
13: Now, Talbot says the boost comes as restaurants and bars on Granville Street have had a really tough 5 or 6 years. She says while tourists and clubgoers have been largely well-behaved, they are noticing an uptick in drinking in public, which is not allowed. Vancouver police says anyone planning to drink during the match to do it responsibly. If not, you could face a ticket. And two men have been banned from BC Place for 1 year after smoke-emanating flares were set off during Sunday's FIFA World Cup match. Vancouver police say five people in total were ejected from the Egypt and New Zealand match, while 10 were arrested in the Granville Entertainment District. Sergeant Adam Donaldson says while this is higher compared to previous matches, it's typical for large events.
17: The Egypt fans were much more boisterous, but very, very well behaved. Granville Nelson seems to be a celebratory point for any teams that won.
13: Donaldson says they plan to put more officers in the area to ensure things don't go sideways following future games. just one more sleep away from BC Place being flooded by FIFA World Cup fans, hoping to see the red and white win a match against Switzerland. Our Jamie Pulver tells us all the nerves ahead of the game.
14: Tomorrow, a very big day for this country with Team Canada back on the pitch against Switzerland. And there's some big confidence from forward Kyle Larin.
18: I think we've always expected to be in this position and to go into the Switzerland game in a position to win the group, I think.
14: Now, the Canadians are trying to take top spot in Group B, trying to keep that momentum going from last week's first ever World Cup victory. It was 6-0 over Qatar. It also saw the loss of key midfielder Ismaël Koné. Canada goes into the battle against Switzerland, leading the group. It's actually a tie for points for each, but Canada is ahead on goal differential. I'm Jamie Pulver.
13: Thank you for making the switch back to 1130 News Radio. A kayaker is drowned in Okanagan Lake. West Kelowna RCMP saying two kayakers set out Friday night, but got into trouble when wind picked up. Both their boats capsized, forcing them to swim to shore, but one of them didn't make it. Their bodies were found a few hours later. Mounties have only identified the victim as an American. Neither kayaker was wearing a personal flotation device. Living in Metro Vancouver comes at a cost, but it seems to be worth it for a lot of people. 1130's Dean Reichseeler is looking at the latest list of most affordable communities in Canada and what costs to live there.
15: Not much, at least compared to BC. The latest from the number crunchers at Royal LePage shows Lethbridge, Alberta is the most affordable market, where it takes less than 20% of your monthly income to cover the mortgage. Here in Vancouver, it's more like 80%. So why are people staying? Well, look out the window. That's one reason. Homeowners in Metro Vancouver just don't want to move. Fewer than half of them polled said they'd pull up stakes for a more affordable locale. Where would they go? Edmonton tops the list with St. John's, Newfoundland and Labrador, Charlottetown, PEI and Lethbridge rounding out the top five. I'm Dean Reichseeler.
13: An advocate group says the provincial government's plan to spend $16 million to focus on property crime is a step in the right direction. But it doesn't go far enough. That from Save Our Streets, a coalition of community and business groups saying the underlying cause of mental health and addiction still needs to be dealt with. The province says the program will focus on 420 chronic offenders that cause a disproportionate amount of property crime. And Save Our Streets is concerned what will happen when the two-year program comes to an end. Thank you for tuning in to 1130 News Radio. Next, we got your fairy report. It's 10:09.
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0: Thank you, Reynaldo. 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And then Horseshoe Bay to Langdale, that 12:10 is just over half sold. 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
0: Hello, Reynaldo. If you are driving around, do keep in mind that it's mostly just morning rush volume that is left over. In terms of problems, stalls, collisions, none whatsoever. But if you're trying to approach the Ironworkers Bridge, you might as well be stuck in a problem. You're backing up all the way from Willingdon out in Burnaby, so it is quite slow. It is slowly getting better, but you're still going to be stuck in that lineup for quite a bit. Really busy on the downtown side of the Lionsgate right now as well. Probably in the middle of a lane flip. You're seeing delays both ways through the Stanley Park Causeway, and especially around Lost Lagoon and the lights at Denman. It's also slow crossing the Knight Bridge both ways, but happy to report the Oak Street Bridge is basically back to normal. The westbound east-west connector slow through the S-curve out in Richmond, and the northbound Massey Tunnel is heavy from before the 17A. You also have slowdowns both ways out of New West onto the Queensboro and northbound across the bridge as well. Other than that, there's some road work in Port Coquitlam, Maryhill Bypass, eastbound of Broadway in the right lane. They're working on the Vancouver-Burnaby border, boundary northbound of Venice, and tree trimming has 16th Avenue closed eastbound between St. George to Carolina Street. So just a heads up on that. It's not really affecting traffic too much, but you won't be able to get through. So definitely a heads up. Traffic is for Indian Bombay Bistro. 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And now on to the Penfolds Roofing and Solar Weather Center. We'll get an update from meteorologist Michael Coos.
2: Partly sunny and hot again today, partly sunny and a little bit cooler tomorrow, but still well above seasonal. This afternoon, it's as hot as 31 degrees, feeling about 33, 34 with some humidity. Drops down to 16 to 18 for tomorrow morning. Tomorrow afternoon will be down a touch compared to today and yesterday. 27 still the high. Increasing cloud on the way for Thursday with a chance for late day showers and a high, a seasonal high of 21. This afternoon, the guaranteed high is 25, but most of the area up to as warm as 30, 31 degrees.
0: And right now, in Vancouver, it is partly cloudy and 22 degrees.
13: Thank you, Sydney. It's 10:13. Well, I thought I was fit for walking up the stairs at work, but this next guy climbed the grouse grind 19 times yesterday. His name is Ross Hamilton, and he did it 19 times yesterday. That's one more time than he did last year. Hamilton used it as an opportunity to raise money for the North Shore Rescue. Now, 2 years ago, crews airlifted him to safety after he got in trouble in the backcountry. Maxine Dulerto was the first place winner of the women's category. She competed 18 climbs, finishing second overall. Up ahead, your top stories, and of course, a check of sports. Lots of action on the pitch today. Portugal taking on Uzbekistan right now. It's 10:14.
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13: Thanks for joining us. Beautiful out there. 22 degrees and partly cloudy in Vancouver. I'm Reynaldo Suarez. Here's what's making news. Tragic outcome in the Okanagan Mountains. A kayaker was drowned after wind suddenly picked up in Okanagan Lake. Their kayaker was wearing a personal flotation device. Vancouver nightclub seeing a huge boost in business with people in town. The Downtown Vancouver Business Improvement Association says clubs are some of the best numbers ever. Talbot says the boost comes as restaurants and bars in the Grand Street have had a really tough 5 or 6 years. Time for sports. From Sportsnet 650, your home of the Canucks, here's J.J. Evanson.
7: All right, the opening game on match day 13 is underway. Uzbekistan still searching for the first World Cup points in its history as it squares off with Portugal from Houston Stadium. Cristiano Ronaldo opened the game, scoring in the 7th minute, tiptoeing between Uzbekistan defenders and scoring from just outside the 6-yard box. It is Portugal 1, Uzbekistan 0 early in the first half. Up next, England looks to make it two wins from two matches when it takes on Ghana in Group L action at 1. Toronto hosts a pivotal Group L matchup at 4 as Croatia battles Panama. Croatia is accustomed to deep World Cup runs, but another setback could leave the 2018 runners-up facing an early exit. And at 8, Colombia and DR Congo meet for the first time ever with plenty at stake. Canada return to action here in the city tomorrow against Switzerland. A result then would propel Canada to the knockout stage as the top seed from Group B. To hockey, after being vetted by the NHL at the request of the Players Association, the Edmonton Oilers have hired Mike Babcock, which means Edmonton's Stanley Cup window now comes with a Stanley Cup winning coach attached. Shifting to the diamond, it's the return of Shane Bieber to the Blue Jays lineup this afternoon as Toronto and Houston go in Game 2, first pitch just after 1 on Sportsnet. The Mariners open a 3-game series in Pittsburgh at 3:40 this afternoon, and the Vancouver Canadiens begin a 6-game series against the Hillsborough Hops at 6:35 on Sportsnet 650. From the Sports Center, I'm J.J. Jefferson.
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13: You're listening to 1130 News Radio. I'm Reynaldo Suarez. A 31-year-old man is dead after getting injured in a waterfall system in Squamish on Saturday. Mounties say the man was one of multiple people injured over the weekend in the backcountry. Crews responded to 5 separate incidents this week, including 2 climbers who became stranded. The RCMP says it's been an incredibly busy and tragic few months in the area. Before heading out, they're reminding you to be prepared. Well, more BC products, including seafood, are set to travel from YVR over the coming years. Our Jack Rabb reports that's because the airport is looking to double the amount of cargo that passes through it, and that's good news for BC businesses.
12: Dane Chevelle helped found Organic Ocean, a local seafood supplier, and he says without air cargo, there's no way he could sell his product overseas.
16: What it has done for us, it's opened up an entirely new market. We'll be harvesting sockeye salmon and Barkley Sound on the west coast of Vancouver Island. They'll be here in Vancouver on Wednesday, and they could be in Singapore or Hong Kong.
12: The impact has been tangible. Sales to Asia make up 20% of his company's revenue now, and that growth has easily eclipsed the company's new sales in North America.
16: We have hired more people. We haven't had to let any go, and our business is growing.
12: Jack Rabb, City News, Richmond.
13: You won't have to worry about a strike by unionized bus drivers. Unifor and the Coast Mountain Bus Company have reached a tentative deal on a new contract that would prevent a possible strike. Details of the proposed deal won't be released until it's ratified. However, the agreement includes improvements in wages, working conditions, and benefits. In May, workers voted 99% in favor of strike action after months of bargaining. If you need more proof that yesterday was hot, 14 places around BC set or tied their record for daytime high temperatures for June 22nd. White Rock, West Vancouver, and Squamish were among them, but none of them reached the 34.2 degrees it did in Lytton. That wasn't, however, a record high for the village. We have traffic and weather together on the ones just 60 seconds away.
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0: Rogers Xfinity Internet Traffic Center. My name is Sydney Parker. Starting over on the approach to the Ironworkers Bridge, Hollywood westbound, you're busy all the way back from about Willingdon out in Burnaby. So it is slowly thinning out, but you're still backed up pretty far. So just pack your patience. Give yourself a little extra time if you're trying to cross the Ironworkers into North Vancouver. You're also seeing delays over at the Lions Gate, mostly on the Stanley Park side, southbound through, but then also northbound, trying to get past those lights at Denman. Other than that, you're looking pretty good. There's some leftover volume on the east-west connector westbound through Richmond. Massey Tunnel northbound Queensboro, both out of New West and northbound across the bridge, as well as the Knight Bridge, but it's all getting better and better by the minute. There's some roadwork in Port Coquitlam, Maryhill Bypass, eastbound of Broadway in the right lane, and they're working on the Vancouver-Burnaby border boundary northbound at Van Ness. So just a heads up for those extra slowdowns. Traffic is for Otter Co-op. 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OtterCoop.crs. And out of the Penfolds Roofing and Solar Weather Center, here's meteorologist Michael Coos.
2: We have a few clouds around this morning, and we'll see a few clouds in the afternoon. It's a partly sunny day. Highs up into the low 30s, drops down to 16 overnight tomorrow. Not quite as warm as today, but still well above average. As warm as 27 away from the shore, 23 shoreside. More cloud on Thursday, risk of showers coming in late. Periods of at least light rain on Friday. It's a grayer day and a cooler one, only up to 17 degrees. Risk of showers, especially in the morning, Saturday, and up to 17 degrees. 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We're expecting to see warm conditions today, high humidity, so stay hydrated for your rounds. Beautiful in the evening and nice and mild tomorrow morning for the early tee times on Wednesday. It'll be grayer and cooler and a touch blustery heading into Thursday afternoon. 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
15: Thank you for making the switch back to 1130 News Radio. I'm Reynaldo Suarez. Turkish police have picked up over 200 people in raids in the capital ahead of July's NATO summit.
17: Officials say security forces in the Turkish capital have carried out sweeping raids ahead of next month's NATO summit and detained more than 200 people with suspected links to extremist groups, including the Islamic State. Media outlets, however, are reporting that some of those detained are politicians or activists, leading to allegations of arbitrary detentions. Turkey is planning strict security measures for the summit, including banning demonstrations and restricting access to roads leading to airports and sealing off other areas. President Donald Trump is expected to join the other leaders of the 32-member alliance in Ankara for the July 7 to 8 summit. I'm Charles de Ledesma.
15: We're learning new details today about an active shooter inside of a public library in Chico, California on Monday.
18: Today, investigators here in Northern California say they believe the shooter who opened fire inside the Butte County Library in Chico wanted a Columbine-style massacre and was inspired by Columbine. 18-year-old Bradley Scott Sayer is now under arrest. Chico police say interviews are still underway. They do not believe he knew any of his victims. Two adults were killed and a child was injured when shots were fired in the library on Monday evening. Alex Stone, ABC News, Sacramento.
15: Not only has UK Prime Minister Keir Starmer decided to walk away from 10 Downing Street, it appears his replacement has already been chosen. Reporter James Longman has the reason why.
19: There's not even going to be a contest among other Labour MPs. Wow. They've all just decided that Andy Burnham is their man. Such is the level of his popularity. So we are essentially going to have the coronation of a new Prime Minister, because it doesn't look like there's going to be a fight inside the Labour Party. And in a few weeks' time, mid-July, it looks like, when the contest can officially open, no one is likely to put their name forward except for Andy Burnham.
15: If that's what plays out, Burnham will become Prime Minister. In Guatemala, tourists were seen fleeing down Mount Fuego after the volcano erupted without warning. It's not the first time tourists have gotten into trouble on the volcano. A similar incident happened just last year. Beth Bardo with the U.S. Geological Survey explains why people are willing to take the chance.
20: There is an exclusion zone at the top of this volcano, and yet it's really
1: compelling to want to go closer and see the volcano.
15: No one was seriously hurt. Local officials now issuing a warning, urging tourists to follow local hiking restrictions. And a plan to sell artifacts from the Titanic is facing U.S. government opposition.
3: The government opposes a plan to auction more than 100 artifacts recovered from the wreckage of the Titanic. Georgia-based RMS Titanic has exclusive salvage rights to the famous wreck in the North Atlantic. It's extracted dishware, gold coins, and even pieces of the ship's hull, and wants to sell some of those artifacts for the first time, despite previous agreements to only display them at museums and traveling exhibitions. The government argues that plan violates existing court orders and agreements. The company says it doesn't. Meanwhile, items saved by survivors and rescuers have been sold for big money. I'm Julie Walker.
15: We have your business report coming up just 60 seconds away.
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4: A sell-off in Korean chip makers, increasing concerns about the sustainability of the AI-driven rally here in North America today. Now, a drop on the Korean market actually triggered a circuit breaker. Shares in Samsung plunged by more than 10%. So the NASDAQ, the biggest loser today, it's down 356 points, a drop of 1.3%. The S&P is down 78, and the Dow is higher for a third day. It's up by 132. Bay Street is back on the plus side. It's higher by 52 points, 35,054. Even with gold futures down $49 to 4,153. Now, shares in Couche-Tard doing much of the heavy lifting today. This stock hit an all-time high, 92.59. Right now, shares up by 11.5%. The parent company of the Circle K convenience store chain saw a big spike in fuel margins because of the Iran war, and the company easily beat expectations for sales and earnings in its fiscal fourth quarter. Now, oil is pulling back for a third straight day. It's down 62 cents to 73.24 as more ships continue to pass through the Strait of Hormuz. The Bank of Canada governor also saying in a speech today, lower oil prices remove some of the upside risk for inflation in this country. And the Canadian dollar closed to a fresh one-year low, down by about a quarter of a cent, 70.38 cents U.S., with the U.S. dollar now close to its highest level since November. At the Business Center, I'm Chris McCusker.
20: Hello, Steve and Curtis here from Wilbur Chrysler in Langley. 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
15: Tuesday, June 23rd. Thanks for joining us. I'm Reynaldo Suarez. Right now, it's partly cloudy, 22 degrees. Here's what's making news.
23: Shipping warning to officers across this country of an anti-police manifesto. This comes after three are killed in less than 2 weeks in the line of duty.
15: A kayaker has died after capsizing on Okanagan Lake. More on what happened coming up. Vancouver nightclub seeing a huge boost in business with FIFA in town.
5: The latest list of the most affordable cities in Canada is out, and good luck finding a BC community in the top 15.
6: Portugal have been dictating play against Uzbekistan early on match day 13. The Oilers hire one of hockey's most accomplished coaches, plus plenty of baseball to get you set for this Tuesday's Sports 45.
4: The Nasdaq, the biggest loser today. It's down by more than 350 points. The Dow is higher for a third day, and Bay Street is back on the plus side. Business at 56.
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0: Thank you, Reynaldo. It's looking pretty good right now throughout the Lower Mainland. You're mostly just dealing with leftover morning rush volume on routes like Highway 1 westbound approaching the Ironworkers. You're still busy from Grandview Highway, but it is slowly getting better. Last we talked about it, it was still backed up from Willingdon. So you're seeing a bit of progress out here. The Lionsgate Bridge seeing steady slowdowns both ways, but almost back to normal. Basically, the next time we talk about it, it won't be a problem. Busy on the 91 East-West Connector, though, westbound pretty much from 8 Road all the way back to Westminster Highway. I almost wonder if there's something off on the shoulder holding you up, visually distracting. If you have more details on that, do let me know. Oak Street Bridge is back to normal. Massey Tunnel still busy northbound from the 17A, and that bump at the south end from the metal plates on the Queensborough Bridge are also still holding you up. But other than that, there is some road work on the Vancouver-Burnaby border at boundary just north of Kingsway. Right now, southbound's heavily affected, and they're working on the Maryhill Bypass eastbound at Broadway. You're backing up almost from Pitt River Road, and I'm noticing it's quite slow on Broadway west westbound at Nanaimo, but also on 12th Avenue westbound at Victoria. So that could just be morning rush volume, but if there's something happening at either of those spots, do let me know at pound or star 1130. 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And now from the Penfolds Roofing and Solar Weather Center, here's meteorologist Michael Kuhn.
2: We'll see a partly sunny sky in the afternoon with highs as hot as 31 degrees, feeling 34. Most of the area will be at least 28 degrees, with the exception right on the beaches with the exposed wind coming in from the west. 16 degrees overnight if that cold. Tomorrow's partly sunny and as warm as 27. A risk of showers coming in late on Thursday. This afternoon, the guaranteed high is 25. Most of the area is hot as 31.
0: And right now in Vancouver, it's partly cloudy and 22 degrees.
15: Thank you, Sydney. 11:30 news time, 10:33. This shows in 11:30 news radio. Maple Ridge RCMP are investigating a serious accident involving a car and a 13-year-old riding an e-scooter. It happened Monday at around 5 p.m. in the area of 232nd Street and 124th Avenue. The 13-year-old was riding the e-scooter when they hit a parked car that was attempting to pull into traffic. A child was transported to hospital with serious but non-life-threatening injuries. RCMP reminding you that under provincial laws, e-scooter riders must at least be 16 years of age. Well, there are serious concerns of safety of police officers across this country this morning. 11:30 News Radio's Sonia Aslam has the latest on internal intelligence out from BC RCMP warning of a violent manifesto.
7: Surrey Police Staff Sergeant Lindsay Houghton.
8: Calling on individuals to target and commit violence against police officers.
7: This comes on the heels of three officers being killed in less than 2 weeks in Canada, and just one day after two Mounties were shot while responding to a call in Saskatchewan. The most recent member who died was in Montreal on Monday, Quebec Premier Christine Frechette.
9: These acts are reprehensible and have no place in our society. In the face of this ordeal, we will remain united, supportive, and determined to stand by all those affected.
7: Sentiments echoed by the BC government. Now, the investigation in Montreal is ongoing, and a motive for the shooting has not yet been released. I'm Sonia Aslam.
15: The mayor of a Montreal neighborhood that was the site of a shooting that killed a police officer, a civilian, and the suspect says they're in a nightmare. Côte-Neige Notre-Dame-Grasse Mayor Steven Venezuela spoke today with a, quote, very heavy heart.
10: It was a tragedy that we're going to be living with for the next few months, for sure, as a community. In Côte-Neige NDG, anybody that knows our borough, they know that we are a borough that is dynamic, that is vibrant, that is welcoming. You know, we have 75% of our population is from immigrant background. We are just a community that we are so proud of.
15: The Quebec coroner has identified the shooter as 25-year-old Seth Scott Hatfield from Lethbridge, Alberta. It's 10:35. Thanks for making the switch back to 11:30 News Radio. Partly cloudy, 22 degrees. A tragic outcome in the Okanagan. Mounties say a kayaker drowned after wind suddenly picked up on Okanagan Lake. West Kelowna RCMP says it happened near West Bank First Nation Beach just after 7 p.m. Friday. Two kayakers tried to swim to shore, but one of them didn't make it. After an extensive search, the person's body was recovered. We now know that the person was an American citizen. Neither kayaker was wearing a personal flotation device. Sales better than expected, and in some cases, breaking records. That from the Downtown Vancouver Business Improvement Association. As thousands flock Granville as FIFA's in town. Here's president and CEO of the group, Jane Talbot.
11: None of us really knew exactly what to expect. We weren't sure how busy the city would be. We weren't sure how busy the Granville pedestrian zone would be. And there was a lot of hope riding on this initiative because our restaurants and our bars on Granville Street have had a really tough 5 or 6 years, if not more.
15: Talbot says nightclubs are also seeing a big boost, with one club seeing a reported 1,000% increase in business. Well, Vancouver police say two men have been banned from BC Place for one year after smoke flares were sent off in the stadium. Sergeant Adam Donaldson says the pair were at the FIFA World Cup match between Egypt and New Zealand Sunday. In total, he says about five people were ejected.
12: To give you some context, some large concerts can see like 20 to 25 ejections. So we're very happy that there were no incidents of any assault and no one was taken into police custody.
15: Donaldson says 10 people were arrested throughout the day in the Granville Entertainment District. He says this was mainly due to alcohol and intoxication. Plenty of matches on the docket today in the FIFA World Cup. However, as our Jamie Colfer reports, the match Canadians are nervous for is still to come.
3: And there's, of course, a lot of nervous energy in this country ahead of tomorrow. Canada, Switzerland in Vancouver. Some insight from Sportsnet's James Sharman.
13: Yeah, listen, let's not compare the Swiss team to either Bosnia or Qatar. Highly, highly skilled team, far better than those two, and will be the favorites in this match. That being said, Canada matches up quite well with them.
3: So it was a clean sheet for Canada over Qatar last week, 6-0. Before that, the Canadian men had never won a World Cup game, while Switzerland has made it to the tournament's knockout round five times. So here's how things could shake out. A win or draw would see the Canadians win Group B and earn a round of 32 game back at BC Place, a finishing second, and they'll have to travel to Los Angeles for the knockout round. I'm Jamie Pulver.
15: Still to come, we got your 11:30 News Radio Border Report. 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
0: Thank you, Reynaldo. If you're heading southbound into the States right now, the Peace Arch Pack Highway, Aldergrove, and Sumas crossings are all nice and quiet, 5-10 minute waits. And then if you are heading north back into Canada, it's looking about the same. Peace Arch Pack Highway, Aldergrove, Sumas are all quiet, 5-10s heading north. You can find the latest border wait times anytime at vancouver.citynews.ca/border.
15: Traffic and weather together next. It's 10:40.
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0: Thank you, Reynaldo. If you're driving around town, still busy for Highway 1 westbound when you're approaching the Ironworkers Bridge, is backed up all the way from about Grandview Highway. It is slowly thinning out, but just not quite there yet. Also still busy on the downtown side towards the Lionsgate Bridge around Lost Lagoon. So just a heads up there. And it's still busy for the East-West Connector westbound through Richmond. Pretty much from number 7 road, you're seeing delays all the way back to Westminster Highway. The Massey Tunnel still steady northbound just from the south end, though, so not even back from the 17A, I mean. And then on the Queensboro Bridge, there's still those metal plates at the south end holding up traffic, so you're seeing extra slowdowns both directions. And out of New West, quite busy on those routes. I'm noticing really big delays on Lougheed at Chilcoat, Como Lake. I believe this is road work in Coquitlam, but if you can give me a call with more details on that, I'd really appreciate it. The number is pound or star 1130, and just make sure you are calling in safely, hands-free. Traffic is brought to you by Northview Golf and Country Club. 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Whether you're wrapping up a round of golf or just enjoying the views with friends, book your table now at northviewgolf.com. And now on to the weather, the Penfolds Roofing and Solar Weather Center. We'll check in with meteorologist Michael Coos.
2: We'll see a partly sunny sky into the afternoon. Another hot day, hot and humid, with feels like temperatures 28 to 34 degrees. Actual readings from 25 to 31. Tomorrow's partly sunny and 27 degrees. Risk of showers, more cloud cover coming in on Thursday with cooler air to follow. This afternoon, it's the hottest in the forecast, partly sunny and as warm as 31.
0: And right now in Vancouver, partly cloudy and 22 degrees.
17: Thank you, Sydney. 11:30 news time, 10:43. Well, it's an exciting day for FIFA. Yeah, right now, we got Ronaldo on the pitch. Portugal taking on Uzbekistan. They're showing who's in charge. They're currently up 3-0. And, of course, more on your top stories. We're talking about how nightclubs are seeing a huge boost in business here in Vancouver. We'll get more details coming up.
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17: Hello, welcome. Thanks for joining us. It's beautiful out there, currently sitting at 22 degrees. I'm Reynaldo Suarez. Here's what's making news. A 13-year-old in hospital with serious and non-life-threatening injuries after a car accident involving an e-scooter happened around Monday, 5 p.m. near 32nd Street in Maple Ridge. Police say the teen was riding an e-scooter when it struck a parked car and was attempting to pull into traffic. A kayaker is drowned in Okanagan Lake. West Kelowna RCMP just releasing information. Two kayakers sent out Friday night got into trouble when the wind picked up. They're both capsized, forcing them to swim to shore. One of them didn't make it. Neither one was wearing a personal flotation device. Officials urging you to do so. Time for sports. From Sportsnet 650, your home of the Canucks, your J.J. Everson.
4: So Portugal need a win against Uzbekistan to ease some tensions this morning, and they're playing like it through the opening half and change. The team of Shields has dominated possession at 69% and have two goals from Cristiano Ronaldo, one in the 7th and one in the 40th minute. They've also got a single tally from Nuno Mendes for a 3-0 lead in first half stoppage time. England is looking to cruise toward the knockout stage. Ghana hoping to crash the party. One of Group L's biggest matches so far kicks off at 1. Meanwhile, Croatia usually grows into tournaments. Panama still trying to survive this one. Their first ever meeting comes at 4, with both teams desperately needing points in Toronto. And Colombia took care of business in its opening match. DR Congo took care of expectations against Portugal, and now they meet at 8 tonight with a knockout round berth potentially on the line. The Edmonton Oilers are turning to one of hockey's most accomplished coaches. Mike Babcock has been hired as head coach, bringing more than 700 NHL wins and a Stanley Cup championship to Alberta, where the Oilers have come up short of its ultimate goal on a handful of occasions as of late. Rookie Kazuma Okamoto continues to make Blue Jays history. His 17 home runs are already the most ever by a Toronto rookie before the All-Star break, as the Jays host Houston with a series win on the line this afternoon at 107 on Sportsnet. The Seattle Mariners visit Pittsburgh for 3, starting at 3:40 today.

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3: 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I'm Reynaldo Suarez. A 31-year-old man is dead after getting injured in a waterfall system in Squamish on Saturday. Mounties say the man was one of multiple people injured over the weekend in the backcountry. Crews responded to five separate incidents this week, including two climbers who became stranded. The RCMP says it's been an incredibly busy and tragic few months in the area. Before heading out, they're reminding you to be prepared. Well, more BC products, including seafood, are set to travel from YVR over the coming years. Our Jack Rabb reports that's because the airport is looking to double the amount of cargo that passes through it, and that's good news for BC businesses.
4: Dane Chevelle helped found Organic Ocean, a local seafood supplier, and he says without air cargo, there's no way he could sell his product overseas.
5: What it has done for us, it's opened up an entirely new market. We'll be harvesting sockeye salmon and Barkley Sound on the west coast of Vancouver Island. They'll be here in Vancouver on Wednesday, and they could be in Singapore or Hong Kong.
4: The impact has been tangible. Sales to Asia make up 20% of his company's revenue now, and that growth has easily eclipsed the company's new sales in North America.
5: We have hired more people. We haven't had to let any go, and our business is growing.
4: Jack Rabb, City News, Richmond.
3: You won't have to worry about a strike by unionized bus drivers. Unifor and the Coast Mountain Bus Company have reached a tentative deal on a new contract that would prevent a possible strike. Details of the proposed deal won't be released until it's ratified. However, the agreement includes improvements in wages, working conditions, and benefits. In May, workers voted 99% in favor of strike action after months of bargaining. If you need more proof that yesterday was hot, 14 places around BC set or tied their record for daytime high temperatures for June 22nd. White Rock, West Vancouver, and Squamish were among them, but none of them reached the 34.2 degrees it did in Lytton. That wasn't, however, a record high for the village. We have traffic and weather together on the ones just 60 seconds away.
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12: Rogers Xfinity Internet Traffic Center. My name is Sydney Parker. Starting over on Happy One westbound, approaching the Ironworkers Bridge. It's quite slow out here. Just left over morning rush volume. You're backing up all the way from Grandview Highway. So just a heads up, it is slowly getting better, but slowly. It's also busy over at the Lionsgate Bridge, mostly northbound out of downtown, trying to work your way through the Stanley Park Causeway. You have heavy delays around Lost Lagoon and then just pockets on the rest of the way until you hit the bridge deck, where it gets wide open from there. Downtown Vancouver, keep in mind Pacific Boulevard still closed from Cambie to Quebec for the FIFA World Cup, so just a heads up there. And then aside from that, there's some roadwork on the Vancouver-Burnaby border on Boundary, just north of Kingsway. Right now, southbound heavily affected, backing up from well before Burke. And I think it's roadwork in Coquitlam on Lougheed at Chilco. If you have a more recent update on that one, please let me know at pound or star 1130. Westbound through the S-curve in Richmond, also steady, and northbound through the Massey Tunnel, still slow from the south end. And you're also seeing delays on the Knight Bridge, as well as the Queensboro. There's those metal plates at the south end holding up traffic. And out of New West, it's really dense for Stewartson and 20th right now, so definitely just pack your patience if you are approaching the bridge out of New West. 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

0: 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Here's meteorologist Michael Kuss.
1: Partly sunny and hot today. A little cooler tomorrow under still a partly sunny sky. We don't get into the heavier cloud until Thursday, and cooler air too. Thursday's closer to seasonal with a risk of showers coming in later in the day. Friday, periods of at least light rain, nothing super heavy. 17 degrees to high only. That's the bigger story, the cooler air that sets up for the weekend. Saturday's mainly cloudy, risk of morning showers with a high of 17. This afternoon, we're going to see a partly sunny sky with a high as warm as 31.
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2: Thank you for making the switch back to 1130 News Radio. I'm Reynaldo Suarez. Turkish police have picked up over 200 people in raids in the capital ahead of July's NATO summit.
3: Officials say security forces in the Turkish capital have carried out sweeping raids ahead of next month's NATO summit and detained more than 200 people with suspected links to extremist groups, including the Islamic State. Media outlets, however, are reporting that some of those detained are politicians or activists, leading to allegations of arbitrary detentions. Turkey's planning strict security measures for the summit, including banning demonstrations and restricting access to roads leading to airports and sealing off other areas. President Donald Trump is expected to join the other leaders of the 32-member alliance in Ankara for the July 7 to 8 summit. I'm Charles de Ledesma.
2: We're learning new details today about an active shooter inside of a public library in Chico, California on Monday.
4: Today, investigators here in Northern California say they believe the shooter who opened fire inside the Butte County Library in Chico wanted a Columbine-style massacre and was inspired by Columbine. 18-year-old Bradley Scott Sayer is now under arrest. Chico police say interviews are still underway. They do not believe he knew any of his victims. Two adults were killed and a child was injured when shots were fired in the library on Monday evening. Alex Stone, ABC News, Sacramento.
2: Not only has UK Prime Minister Keir Starmer decided to walk away from 10 Downing Street, it appears his replacement has already been chosen. Reporter James Longman has the reason why.
5: There's not even going to be a contest among other Labour MPs. Wow. They've all just decided that Andy Burnham is their man. Such is the level of his popularity. So we are essentially going to have the coronation of a new Prime Minister, because it doesn't look like there's going to be a fight inside the Labour Party. And in a few weeks' time, mid-July it looks like, when the contest can officially open, no one is likely to put their name forward except for Andy Burnham.
2: If that's what plays out, Burnham will become Prime Minister. In Guatemala, tourists were seen fleeing down Mount Fuego after the volcano erupted without warning. It's not the first time tourists have gotten into trouble on the volcano. A similar incident happened just last year. Beth Bartle with the U.S. Geological Survey explains why people are willing to take the chance.
6: There is an exclusion zone at the top of this volcano, and yet it's really compelling to want to go closer and see the volcano.
2: No one was seriously hurt. Local officials now issuing a warning, urging tourists to follow local hiking restrictions. And a plan to sell artifacts from the Titanic is facing U.S. government opposition.
7: The government opposes a plan to auction more than 100 artifacts recovered from the wreckage of the Titanic. Georgia-based RMS Titanic has exclusive salvage rights to the famous wreck in the North Atlantic. It's extracted dishware, gold coins, and even pieces of the ship's hull, and wants to sell some of those artifacts for the first time, despite previous agreements to only display them at museums and traveling exhibitions. The government argues that plan violates existing court orders and agreements. The company says it doesn't. Meanwhile, items saved by survivors and rescuers have been sold for big money. I'm Julie Walker.
2: We have your business report coming up just 60 seconds away.
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10: The Bank of Canada governor says a pullback in oil will help to keep a lid on inflation in this country. And Tiff Macklem says that will help with the policy dilemma, as he calls it, facing the central bank. He also told a Paris audience today overinvestment in the U.S. is creating broader correction risks for the global financial system. Macklem says rising imbalances in trade and capital flows between the U.S., China, and Europe have created major financial vulnerabilities. And that includes the possibility of a rapid unwinding of investment in potentially overvalued U.S. markets. Now, the Canadian dollar hit a fresh one-year low today, down about a quarter of a cent now, 70.37 cents U.S., on strength in the U.S. dollar today. The TSX is now higher by 21 points, 35,023 on the plus side for a second day. Gold futures down $54 to $4,148. Oil is lower for a third day, down 72 cents. To 73.14. On Wall Street, we could maybe call this an AI reality check with ongoing concerns about the sustainability and tech investments. The NASDAQ, the biggest loser today, it's down 392 points. At one point today, it dropped by more than 500. The S&P is down 69, and the Dow is higher for a third day. It's up by 136. And then shares in Walmart up by about 2% right now. On word, the company will buy Vibe.co for $1.4 billion. The Wall Street Journal says the platform simplifies advertising offerings for small and medium-sized brands. At the Business Center, I'm Chris McCusker.
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2: Hello, welcome. Thanks for joining us. I'm Reynaldo Suarez. Right now, it's a gorgeous day out there. Sitting at 22 degrees and partly cloudy, here's what's making news. Maple Ridge RCMP investigating a serious accident involving a car and a 13-year-old riding an e-scooter.
13: Police officers in this country are in high alert after a call for people to commit violence against them. The latest on internal intelligence surfacing out of BC RCMP.
2: A tragic outcome in the Okanagan Mounties say a kayaker drowned after winds suddenly pick up in the Okanagan. Sales better than expected and in some cases breaking records. That from the Downtown Vancouver Business Improvement Association. Thousands flock to Granville as FIFA is in town.
14: Eight teams in World Cup action with eyes back to Toronto, and the Mike Babcock era begins in Edmonton. Sports at 15.
10: The NASDAQ is the worst performer again today. It's down by more than 400 points. The Dow higher for a third day, up by more than 100. And Bay Street is back in the red. Business at 26.
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0: Thank you, Reynaldo. If you are out in Chilliwack, what's happening on Highway 1 westbound right over top of the Vetter Canal? There is clearly something. You're backing up all the way from before Yale, about halfway back to Lickman. So there's definitely something here. Caller just said there's fire trucks on scene as well. So it's most likely a crash, but if you got the details, let me know. Noticing a new slowdown as well over on the Alex Fraser Bridge, northbound just at midspan. You're backing up solid from the other side of Nordells. This is also clearly a new incident. You still are seeing morning rush delays. Highway 1 westbound approaching the Ironworkers from right through the Cassiar Tunnel. Delays on the Knight Bridge, East-West Connector, and Massey Tunnel as well are all still there. Queensborough has the bump at the south end, plus extra delays at a new west still. And I think it's road work, but I still haven't had an update on low heat at Chilco, Como Lake. It's also looking like a new problem on eastbound Lokey just after Colony Farm, the same spot actually that we had an incident earlier. So if you have a more recent update on any of those, definitely give me a call. Just do it safely, hands-free at Pounder Star 1130. BC Liquors flash sale runs June 24 to 27. 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And out of the Penfolds Roofing and Solar Weather Center, here's meteorologist Carl Lamb.
15: It is yet again another hot day across Metro Vancouver. Temperatures getting up to 25 by the coast, but feeling like 31. Not much of a breeze to help things out today. And then away from the coast, it's 31, feeling like 35. So very sticky and very warm tonight with just a low of 16 degrees. Your highs for today are between 25 to 31.
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2: Thank you, Sydney. 11:30 news time. 11:03. Well, 13-year-old is in hospital with serious but life-threatening injuries after an accident involving a car and an e-scooter. It happened around 5 p.m. Monday in the area of 232nd Street and 124th Avenue in Maple Ridge. Police say the teen was riding an e-scooter when it struck a parked car and was attempting to pull into traffic. The driver of the car remained on scene and is cooperating. Police reminding you that you must be at least 16 years of age to ride an e-scooter. Anyone with more information is urged to contact RCMP. There are serious concerns for the safety of police officers across this country this morning. 11:30 Sonia Aslam has the latest on internal intelligence out of BC RCMP, warning of a violent manifesto.
13: Surrey Police Staff Sergeant Lindsay Houghton.
16: Calling on individuals to target and commit violence against police officers.
13: This comes on the heels of three officers being killed in less than 2 weeks in Canada, and just one day after two Mounties were shot while responding to a call in Saskatchewan. The most recent member who died was in Montreal on Monday, Quebec Premier Christine Frechette.
17: These acts are reprehensible and have no place in our society. In the face of this ordeal, we will remain united, supportive, and determined to stand by all those affected.
13: Sentiments echoed by the BC government. Now, the investigation in Montreal is ongoing, and a motive for the shooting has not yet been released. I'm Sonia Aslam.
2: The Mayor of Montreal neighborhood that was the site of a shooting that killed a police officer, a civilian, and suspect says they're in a nightmare. Côte-des-Neiges, Notre-Grâce Mayor Stephanie Venezuela spoke today and saying, quote, they're having a very heavy heart.
18: It was a tragedy that we're going to be living with for the next few months for sure as a community. In Côte-des-Neiges NDG, anybody that knows our borough, they know that we are a borough that is dynamic, that is vibrant, that is welcoming. You know, we have 75% of our population is from immigrant background. We are just a community that we are so proud of.
2: The Quebec coroner has identified the shooter as a 25-year-old Seth Scott Hatfield from Lethbridge. Thanks for making the switch back to 11:30 News Radio. Business is booming on the Granville Entertainment District. That's the latest from the Downtown Vancouver Business Improvement Association, with thousands going out at night amid the World Cup.
19: Sales are high. They're better than expected. They're breaking records in some cases, and it is paying off because these businesses were waiting for basically 4 years for this experience, and some of them didn't make it to this point. And those that have held on are reaping the benefits.
2: Talbot says they're reminding the public that this is not an environment where you can walk around and enjoy a beer. Walking down the street, the VPD says drinking in public where it's not allowed can result in fines. Well, there's plenty of matches on the docket today in the FIFA World Cup. However, Jamie Pulver reports the match Canadians are nervous for is still to come.
13: And there's, of course, a lot of nervous energy in this country ahead of tomorrow. Canada, Switzerland in Vancouver. Some insight from Sportsnet's James Sharman.
20: Yeah, listen, let's not compare the Swiss team to either Bosnia or Qatar. Highly, highly skilled team. Far better than those two, and will be the favourites in this match. That being said, Canada matches up quite well with them.
13: So it was a clean sheet for Canada over Qatar last week, 6-0. Before that, the Canadian men had never won a World Cup game, while Switzerland has made it to the tournament's knockout round 5 times. So here's how things could shake out. A win or draw would see the Canadians win Group B and earn a round of 32 game back at BC Place, finishing second, and they'll have to travel to Los Angeles for the knockout round. I'm Jamie Pulver.
2: And BC has been shut out of the latest list looking into housing affordability in Canada. 1130's Dean Rex Ehler says it comes as the lower cost of living and desire for a more relaxed pace of life continue to drive urban residents to more affordable cities.
1: And none of them are in BC. The report from Royal LePage shows not a single BC community is in the top 15, despite the company suggesting that all but one of the 62 major Canadian centers surveyed showed affordability actually improved last year compared to 2024. Lethbridge, Alberta is the most affordable market, where it'll take less than 20% of your monthly income to cover the mortgage. Compare that to more than 80% here in Vancouver, according to the National Bank of Canada. Other cities that make the top 5 when it comes to affordability: St. John, New Brunswick, Thunder Bay, Ontario, Red Deer, Alberta, and Regina, Saskatchewan. I'm Dean Rexheeler.
2: And a tragic outcome in the Okanagan Mounties say a kayaker drowned after wind suddenly picked up on the Okanagan Lake. West Kelowna RCMP says it happened near West Bank First Nation Beach just after 7 p.m. Friday. Two kayakers tried to swim to the shore, but one of them didn't make it. After an extensive search, the person's body was recovered. We now know the person was an American citizen. Neither kayaker was wearing a personal flotation device. Up ahead, we got your 1130 News Radio Ferry Report. It's 1109.
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0: If you are heading out to the island from Tawasin to Swartz Bay, your next up 12 noon is not quite at half, so we'll be getting there. And then Tawasin to Duke Point, the 1130. This one is over 90. The 1245 after, just because it's taken off soon, is at about 60%. And then Horseshoe Bay to Langdale, that 1210 is sitting at 70. You can find the latest ferry updates anytime at vancouver.citynews.ca/traffic.
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0: Thank you, Reynaldo. So we got a partial update out of Chilliwack. There is a crash involving a semi. You have it going westbound of the Vetter Canal, but the caller didn't say what lane is blocked off. That's usually the one piece of information that we extra need from callers on scene. Usually what the problem is and what lane is blocked off are the two bits of info that we need from callers the most. But right now, westbound on Highway 1, you're backing up solid, almost back to Lickman, about halfway between Yale and Lickman. So definitely a heads up. It's not looking good out there. Fortunately, I can't really recommend an alternate route because it's all like the back way through Chilliwack. It's not very direct. So just heads up on that. And then over on the Alex Fraser Bridge, it's a stall northbound and midspan in the right lane. You're backing up all the way down from about 72nd. And really big delays. I think this is roadwork in Coquitlam on Lougheed at Chilcocoma Lake, but oh boy, are you busy. You're backing up all the way from Colony Farm, and it looks like there might be a problem even mixed in just after Colony Farm Road. So if you have details, let me know. Highway 1 westbound approach to the Ironworkers, still busy from First Avenue, and you got delays for the Massey Tunnel, Queensboro, East-West Connector, and Knight Street Bridges as well. 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And now to the Penfolds Roofing and Solar Weather Center. We'll check in with meteorologist Carl Lamb.
15: It's a mix of sun and cloud today across Metro Vancouver, but still hot and still humid. So 25 to 31 for the highs today, but Humidex values are between 31 to 35. And then for tonight, down to just 16 degrees. So staying very warm during the overnight. Then for tomorrow, sun and cloud. Highs are still between 24 to 28, but we start to back off from the heat just a tiny bit. Your highs for today are between 25 to 31.
0: And right now in Vancouver, it's mostly cloudy and 22 degrees.
2: Thank you, Cindy. 11:30 news time. It is 11:13. Up next, your top stories, including more on a 13-year-old who's in hospital after riding an e-scooter and colliding with the car, and of course, more on sports. We got Portugal Ronaldo on the pitch. He scored a couple times, taking on Uzbekistan. More on that seconds away.
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2: Hello, welcome. Thanks for joining us. I'm Reynaldo Suarez. Partly cloudy, 22 degrees. Here's what's making news. 13-year-old in hospital with serious but non-life-threatening injuries after an incident involving a car and e-scooter. This happened Monday around 232nd Street in Maple Ridge. The teen was riding the e-scooter when it struck a parked car that was attempting to pull into traffic. Police reminding you must be at least 16 years of age to ride an e-scooter. A kayaker is drowned in Okanagan Lake. West Kelowna RCMP say two kayakers sent out Friday night while got into trouble and wind picked up. They're both capsized, forcing them to swim ashore. One of them did not make it. Time for sports from Sportsnet 650, your home of the Canucks. Here's Sandra Persina.
14: Groups K and L take the World Cup stage. Portugal leading Uzbekistan 3-0 entering the second half. Cristiano Ronaldo is the first player to score in six different World Cups. Coming up, England facing Ghana. In Toronto at 4, it's Croatia and Panama. The nightcap features Colombia and DR Congo. Just over 24 hours until Canada versus Switzerland at BC Place. Both teams training at UBC today. They're tied atop Group B with 4 points apiece, with the Canadians holding the goal differential edge. Sportsnet's James Sharman likes the challenge for Canada.
20: Okay, Switzerland, so much better than Qatar. Better than Bosnia-Herzegovina, very physical midfield, pace out wide.
14: Tomorrow's kickoff is noon. It's official. The Oilers have hired bench boss Mike Babcock, marking his return to the NHL. The league approved the move following a review, clearing the way for his comeback. DJ Smith joins as an associate coach. Afternoon action for the Blue Jays, hosting the Astros at 1 on Sportsnet. The AL West leading Mariners visit the Pirates. The Vancouver Canadiens are in Eugene. 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
2: You're listening to 1130 News Radio. I'm Reynaldo Suarez. A 31-year-old man is dead after getting injured in a waterfall system in Squamish on Saturday. Mounties say the man was one of multiple people injured over the weekend in the backcountry. Crews responded to five separate incidents this week, including two climbers who became stranded. The RCMP says it's been an incredibly busy and tragic few months in the area. Before heading out, they're reminding you to be prepared. Well, more BC products, including seafood, are set to travel from YVR over the coming years. Our Jack Rabb reports that's because the airport is looking to double the amount of cargo that passes through it, and that's good news for BC businesses.
11: Dane Chevelle helped found Organic Ocean, a local seafood supplier, and he says without air cargo, there's no way he could sell his product overseas.
12: What it has done for us, it's opened up an entirely new market. We'll be harvesting sockeye salmon and Barkley Sound on the west coast of Vancouver Island. They'll be here in Vancouver on Wednesday, and they could be in Singapore or Hong Kong.
11: The impact has been tangible. Sales to Asia make up 20% of his company's revenue now, and that growth has easily eclipsed the company's new sales in North America.
12: We have hired more people. We haven't had to let any go, and our business is growing.
11: Jack Rabb, City News, Richmond.
2: You won't have to worry about a strike by unionized bus drivers. Unifor and the Coast Mountain Bus Company have reached a tentative deal on a new contract that would prevent a possible strike. Details of the proposed deal won't be released until it's ratified. However, the agreement includes improvements in wages, working conditions, and benefits. In May, workers voted 99% in favor of strike action after months of bargaining. If you need more proof that yesterday was hot, 14 places around BC set or tied their record for daytime high temperatures for June 22nd. White Rock, West Vancouver, and Squamish were among them, but none of them reached the 34.2 degrees it did in Lytton. That wasn't, however, a record high for the village. We have traffic and weather together on the ones just 60 seconds away.
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0: Rogers Xfinity Internet Traffic Center. My name is Sydney Parker. Starting over in Chilliwack, there is a crash on Highway 1 westbound at the Vetter Canal. Not sure exactly which lane is blocked off. If you can give us a call and let me know, do so at pound or star 1130. You are backing up almost to Lickman, about halfway between Yale and Lickman, and it's quite dense. So definitely a heads up and pack your patience out there. Alex Fraser Bridge is a stall northbound and midspan in the right lane. You're backing up solid all the way down from about 72nd. It's also still busy northbound into the Massey Tunnel, as well as that bump at the south end of of the Queensboro holding up traffic and busy out of New West on the approach. Big delays in Coquitlam, low heat at Chilcocomo Lake. You're backing up solid eastbound from well before Pitt River Road. And I actually think there's a second problem just after Colony Farm Road. So if you have any details at either of those spots, do let me know. Having one westbound approaching the Ironworkers also still slow right through the Castellar Tunnel. So definitely a heads up. Still a lot of things on the major routes to keep in mind throughout the Lower Mainland. Traffic is brought to you by Shannon Oaks. Discover the perfect blend of luxury and home today with Shannon Oaks Vancouver, where grace meets comfort. For more information, head to shannonoaks.com. And out of the Penfolds Roofing and Solar Weather Center, here's meteorologist Carl Lamb.
15: It's still really hot across Metro Vancouver. Highs are between 25 to 31 today with a mix of sun and cloud. Humidex values between 31 to 35 in terms of how it feels. And then tonight, very warm with a low of 16. For tomorrow, sun and cloud and highs are between 24 to 28. So getting a little bit more manageable and down to 15 tomorrow night. Then for Thursday, mostly cloudy with a high of 21. Rain showers come in very late Thursday. And then for Friday, it's cloudy with rain. And the high is 18. Your highs for today are between 25 to 31.
2: Thank you for making the switch back to 1130 News Radio. I'm Reynaldo Suarez. Turkish police have picked up over 200 people in raids in the capital ahead of July's NATO summit.
1: Officials say security forces in the Turkish capital have carried out sweeping raids ahead of next month's NATO summit and detained more than 200 people with suspected links to extremist groups, including the Islamic State. Media outlets, however, are reporting that some of those detained are politicians or activists, leading to allegations of arbitrary detentions. Turkey's planning strict security measures for the summit, including banning demonstrations and restricting access to roads leading to airports and sealing off other areas. President Donald Trump is expected to join the other leaders of the 32-member alliance in Ankara for the July 7 to 8 summit. I'm Charles de Ledesma.
2: We're learning new details today about an active shooter inside of a public library in Chico, California on Monday.
13: Today, investigators here in Northern California say they believe the shooter who opened fire inside the Butte County Library in Chico wanted a Columbine-style massacre and was inspired by Columbine. 18-year-old Bradley Scott Sayer is now under arrest. Chico police say interviews are still underway. They do not believe he knew any of his victims. Two adults were killed and a child was injured when shots were fired in the library on Monday evening. Alex Stone, ABC News, Sacramento.
2: Not only has UK Prime Minister Keir Starmer decided to walk away from 10 Downing Street, it appears his replacement has already been chosen. Reporter James Longman has the reason why.
18: There's not even going to be a contest among other Labour MPs. Wow. That they've all just decided that Andy Burnham is their man. Such is the level of his popularity. So we are essentially going to have the coronation of a new Prime Minister, because it doesn't look like there's going to be a fight inside the Labour Party. And in a few weeks' time, mid-July, it looks like, when the contest can officially open, no one is likely to put their name forward except for Andy Burnham.
2: If that's what plays out, Burnham will become Prime Minister. In Guatemala, tourists were seen fleeing down Mount Fuego after the volcano erupted without warning. It's not the first time tourists have gotten into trouble on the volcano. A similar incident happened just last year. Beth Bardo with the U.S. Geological Survey explains why people are willing to take the chance.
19: There is an exclusion zone at the top of this volcano, and yet it's really compelling to want to go closer and see the volcano.
2: No one was seriously hurt. Local officials now issuing a warning, urging tourists to follow local hiking restrictions. And a plan to sell artifacts from the Titanic is facing U.S. government opposition.
21: The government opposes a plan to auction more than 100 artifacts recovered from the wreckage of the Titanic. Georgia-based RMS Titanic has exclusive salvage rights to the famous wreck in the North Atlantic. It's extracted dishware, gold coins, and even pieces of the ship's hull, and wants to sell some of those artifacts for the first time, despite previous agreements to only display them at museums and traveling exhibitions. The government argues that plan violates existing court orders and agreements. The company says it doesn't. Meanwhile, items saved by survivors and rescuers have been sold for big money. I'm Julie Walker.
2: We have your business report coming up just 60 seconds away.
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0: The Bank of Canada governor says an interim peace deal between the U.S. and Iran will help relieve some risks around inflation as oil prices drop. Now, Tiff Macklem spoke in Paris today and says while there's been a fair bit of conflicting information on the agreement, he is optimistic. He also says yesterday's inflation reading for May was close to the bank's expectation. Now, the Canadian dollar closed to a fresh one-year low today, down by about a quarter of a cent, 70.37 cents U.S., with the U.S. dollar close to its highest level since November. The TSX has been fluctuating all day. It's back in the red, down 87 points, 34,914. Oil in the red for a third day. It's down 57 cents to 73.29. And then gold is also lower today, down $58 to 4,143. On Wall Street, another tough day for tech. The NASDAQ, the biggest loser again today, and it's close to its low for the day, down 480 points, a pullback of 1.8%. Shares in SpaceX, though, going the other way and on track to snap a three-day losing streak. That stock up by 4.6%. Now, the company wiped out about $600 billion in market cap in that three-day losing streak. Shares yesterday even slipped below $150 a share, which is where the stock made its debut. The S&P right now is down 84 and the Dow higher for a third day. It's down 16. At the Business Center, I'm Chris McCusker.
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2: 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Thanks for tuning in. We have time for another story. Getting more reports on Savannah Guthrie's reacting to reports that her mom Nancy's possible death.
21: New details emerge about the disappearance of Nancy Guthrie, the mother of Today Show host Savannah Guthrie, including that she may be dead.
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6: We are in agony. We cannot be at peace.
21: The 84-year-old was reported missing from her Arizona home on February 1st. Authorities believe she was taken against her will. A masked man was seen on video outside her door. So far, DNA has been inconclusive. I'm Julie Walker.
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2: Hello, welcome. Thanks for joining us. I'm Reynaldo Suarez. It is Tuesday, June 23rd. Here's what's making news.
9: Police officers in this country are in high alert after a call for people to commit violence against them. The latest on internal intelligence surfacing out of BC RCMP.
2: Vancouver nightclub seeing a huge boost in business with people in town.
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2: We're just one sleep away from BC Place being flooded by FIFA World Cup fans hoping to see the red and white win a match against Switzerland.
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4: The NASDAQ is the worst performer again today. It's down by more than 400 points. Dow higher for a third day, up by more than 100. And Bay Street is back in the red. 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
2: 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Here's Alex Kerrigan.
7: Thank you very much, Ronaldo. Good to be here, and it's good to report that out in Chilliwack, that thing is gone. That thing, it sounds like it was a crash involving a semi on Highway 1 westbound at the Vetter Canal with the right lane blocked off. Now, the volume will hang out for a while. You're definitely getting pushed back to Lickman Road, but the front of the line is looking a lot better. So this is going to be a pretty heavy delay. I think it's about a 15 to 20 minute slowdown leading up to the front of that line, but with the crash gone and all lanes open, once it's gone, it's going to start looking a lot better through here. Now, we didn't get the confirmation yet about the Alex Fraser. Actually, no, we did get confirmation of the Alex Fraser Bridge. That crash, it was a stall. It was northbound right around the south end, and it had the right lane blocked off. So, again, this is a good news report. I'm down two hot spots here. We got some road work going on, Boundary northbound at Vanis. You're losing a lane through that area. Maryhill Bypass over at Broadway, right lane blocked off. Tree trimming in Vancouver, 16th Avenue closed in between St. George all the way up to Carolina. And, of course, we're still looking at the closure of Granville in between Davie and West Georgia, and the FIFA Fan Fest of the PNE is going to make it busy around Hastings at Renfrew Street. If you got anything more specific for me, feel free to call it in. Star Pound 1130. 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Let's head down to the Penfolds Roofing and Solar Weather Center and check in with our meteorologist, Carl Lamb.
15: A mix of sun and cloud today across Metro Vancouver, but the humidity, it is definitely a part of the conversation. 25 feels like 31 right by the coast, and away from the water could be as hot as 31, feeling like 35. And then for tonight, it's partly cloudy, and we're dropping down to just 16 degrees. Your highs for today are between 25 to 31.
7: 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Details at autocoop.crs down at the airport. It's a bit cloudy, but it's 22 degrees, Ronaldo.
2: Thank you, Alex. 11:30 news time. It is 11:33. An accident involving a car and an e-scooter sent a 13-year-old to hospital with serious injuries, but non-life-threatening injuries. Now, this happened in Maple Ridge in the area of 232nd Street and 124th Avenue. Police say that the teen was riding the scooter when it struck a car that was parked and attempting to pull in traffic. The driver remained on scene and is cooperating with police. RCMP reminding you that provincial law requires e-scooter riders to be at least 16 years of age. Well, a kayaker has drowned in the Okanagan. West Kelowna RCMP say two hikers were sent Friday night, but they went out and got trouble with the wind picking up. Both of their boats capsized, forcing them to swim to shore, but one of them didn't make it. Their body was found a few hours later. Maldives have only identified the victim as an American. Neither kayaker was wearing a personal flotation device. A Canada-wide alert has been issued for police officers warning of a declaration for people to commit acts of violence against them. 11:30's Sonia Aslam reports. The warning comes as RCMP headquarters in this province.
9: Internal intelligence warning of this anti-police manifesto, which comes after three officers were killed in the line of duty in this country in less than 2 weeks. And just yesterday, we told you about two Mounties being shot while responding to a call in Melville, Saskatchewan. And the latest shooting happening Monday in Montreal, leaving a 34-year-old member dead. Montreal Police Chief Fadi Daguerre says another officer was injured in the violence.
10: It's a nightmare, but we have to be solid. We have to be solid for our lady police officer who survived.
9: Authorities have not yet confirmed any connection between the warning and the Montreal attack, for which a motive has not yet been confirmed. The most recent officer killed in BC was Ridge Meadows RCMP Constable Rick O'Brien in Coquitlam back in September 2023. I'm Sonia Aslam.
2: Vancouver's nightclub seeing a huge boost in businesses with FIFA in town. Here's Jane Talbot, President and CEO of the Downtown Vancouver Business Improvement Association.
11: Since the start of the pedestrian zone, which is, of course, the FIFA World Cup timeline, sales are up about 30%. Another one said they're up by 1,000%. Third said that it was a record-setting week last week. After the end of the first week, one of them said to me that it was their best week in 11 years.
2: Talbot says that the boost comes as restaurants and bars on Granville Street have really had a tough 5 or 6 years, she says. While tourists and club goers have been largely well-behaved, they are noticing an uptick in drinking in public, which is not allowed. Vancouver police say anyone planning to drink during the match to do so responsibly. If not, you could face a fine. And two men banned from BC Place for 1 year after smoke emanating flares were set off inside of BC Place. Vancouver police say 5 people in total were ejected from the Egypt and New Zealand match, while 10 people were arrested in Granville Entertainment District. Sergeant Anna Donaldson says while this is higher compared to previous matches, it's typical for large events.
12: The Egypt fans were much more boisterous, but very, very well behaved. Granville Nelson seems to be a celebratory point for any teams that won.
2: Donaldson says they plan to put out more officers in the area to ensure things don't go sideways following future games. And we are just one more sleep away from BC Place being flooded by FIFA World Cup fans hoping to see the red and white win a match against Switzerland.
0: Tomorrow, a very big day for this country with Team Canada back on the pitch against Switzerland. And there's some big confidence from forward Kyle Larin.
14: I think we've always expected to be in this position and to go into the Switzerland game in a position to win the group, I think.
0: Now, the Canadians are trying to take top spot in Group B, trying to keep that momentum going from last week's first ever World Cup victory. It was 6-0 over Qatar. It also saw the loss of key midfielder Ishmael Kone. Canada goes into the battle against Switzerland, leading the group. It's actually a tie for points for each, but Canada is ahead on goal differential. I'm Jamie Pulfer.
2: Living in Metro Vancouver comes at a cost, but it seems to be worth it for a lot of people.
20: Not much, at least compared to BC. The latest from the number crunchers at Royal LePage shows Lethbridge, Alberta is the most affordable market, where it takes less than 20% of your monthly income to cover the mortgage. Here in Vancouver, it's more like 80%. So why are people staying? Well, look out the window. That's one reason. Homeowners in Metro Vancouver just don't want to move. Fewer than half of them polled said they'd pull up stakes for a more affordable locale. Where would they go? Edmonton tops the list with St. John's, Newfoundland and Labrador, Charlottetown, PEI and Lethbridge rounding out the top five. I'm Dean Reichsiedler.
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7: Thank you very much, Ronaldo. And we are seeing a few delays down at the border. 10 minutes southbound at the Peace Crossing. About a 30-minute wait south over at the Pack Crossing. All the Grove and Sumas, they're just 5-minute wait. But there's a lot more time southbound than there is northbound. I mean a lot. It's less than 5 across all of your major border crossings coming northbound. So again, right now the real hot spot here is the Pack Crossing southbound at a 30-minute wait. Peace Arch just 10. Double check on the website, vancouver.citynews.ca/border.
2: 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It's 1140.
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7: Thank you very much. So, good news over on the Alice Fraser Bridge. Stalled vehicle gone, northbound midspan. Your right lane has been freed up. You're a little slow through the area, but again, that's just a little bit of congestion. Good news out in Chilliwack. The crash involving a semi should have been cleared up on Highway 1 westbound by the Vetter Canal. You're still very busy in pockets, though. Westbound right around Lickman Road, still quite slow. Then you open up, and then you get a bit busier leading up to the Vetter Canal all over again. What is this? The Yale on-ramp? Yeah, the Yale on-ramp just before that Vetter Canal. So westbound is still a little slow in two big pockets on Highway 1 westbound through Chilliwack once you get through Abbotsford and through Langley. No volume delays. Of course, that ongoing road work may slow you down on Highway 1 through Langley, but really not too bad here. We're hearing about a new thing on the Portman Bridge. Eastbound, east end, right through lane with crews on scene, stalled vehicle hanging out. So you are looking quite stop and go on the east side of that Portman Bridge. Surrey exit lanes are unaffected. It's the Highway 1 lanes that has the right lane stalled out for now. Elsewhere through the lower mainland, of course, heavy delays over on Lougheed right by Chilliwack. They're working in the median, left lane blocked off in both directions. It's eastbound that's the problem, getting pushed back all the way to about Pitt River Road. Another delay on Lougheed east of Colony Farm Road. That could be a new issue. If you see it, you call it in. It'll be star or pound 1130, but safe and hands-free. 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Central City Fun Park in Surrey. Now over to the Penfolds Roofing and Solar Weather Center, where we check in with meteorologist Carl Lamb.
15: Another day where we're sweating it out across Metro Vancouver. Highs are between 25 to 31 with that mix of sun and cloud, but 31 will feel like 35. And then for tonight, we're down to an overnight low of 16 degrees. Then for tomorrow, it is a mix of sun and cloud, and the temperatures are slightly cooler. Highs between 24 to 28 for Wednesday and down to 15 on Wednesday night. Your highs for today are between 25 to 31.
7: And we're closing in on it. It's cloudy, though, but 22 degrees for Ronaldo.
1: Thank you, Alex. 11:30 news time. An advocacy group says that the provincial government's plan to spend $16 million to focus on property crime is a step in the right direction, but it doesn't go far enough. Save Our Streets, a coalition of community and business groups, says the underlying cause of mental health and addictions still needs to be dealt with. The province says the program will focus on 420 chronic offenders that cause a disproportionate amount of property crime. Save Our Streets is concerned that will happen when the two-year program ends. Up ahead, your top stories in a check of sports. We have your final results after Portugal went up toe-to-toe with Uzbekistan. It's 4:44.
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1: Hello, welcome. Thanks for joining us. I'm Reynaldo Suarez. Here's what's making news right now. A 13-year-old in hospital with serious but non-life-threatening injuries after an accident involving a car and an e-scooter. Happened around 5 p.m. on Monday, 124th Avenue, Maple Ridge. Police say a teen was riding an e-scooter when it struck a parked car that was attempting to pull into traffic. Just reminding you, you must be at least 16 years of age to ride an e-scooter. A kayaker is drowned in Okanagan Lake, West Kelowna. RCMP say the two kayakers first send out Friday night, but got in trouble when the wind picked up. Both of the boats capsized, forcing them to swim to shore, but they didn't make it, and neither kayak was wearing a personal flotation device. Time for sports from Sportsnet 650, your home of the Canucks. Here's Sandra Christina.
4: Eight teams in World Cup action. Portugal is up 4-0 on Uzbekistan in the second half. And some history for Cristiano Ronaldo, the first player to score in six different World Cups. He's got a brace today. Later, England versus Ghana. At 4 o'clock in Toronto, Croatia faces Panama. The late contest sees Colombia and DR Congo meet in Mexico. Eyes back to BC Place tomorrow. Kickoff between Canada and Switzerland set for noon Wednesday. Sportsnet's James Sharman on the European side.
9: A team, though, that from a World Cup standpoint is probably a good team for Canada to play at this point. A real progression, not part of Europe's elite, but still a very decent team, a good tournament team.
4: If Canada doesn't get a result, no home field advantage in the round of 32, instead having to play in Los Angeles. After weeks of speculation, the Oilers have brought in Mike Babcock as head coach, the league approving the move following a review. Meanwhile, at the NHL Board of Governors meeting, Commissioner Gary Bettman sharing, they're opening a process to look at Houston or Austin, Texas for an expansion team. A 15-game MLB slate. The Blue Jays play the Astros this afternoon on Sportsnet. The Mariners are in Pittsburgh. The Vancouver Canadiens open a road set.

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8: You're listening to 1130 News Radio. I'm Reynaldo Suarez. A 31-year-old man is dead after getting injured in a waterfall system in Squamish on Saturday. Mounties say the man was one of multiple people injured over the weekend in the backcountry. Crews responded to 5 separate incidents this week, including 2 climbers who became stranded. The RCMP says it's been an incredibly busy and tragic few months in the area. Before heading out, they're reminding you to be prepared. Well, more BC products, including seafood, are set to travel from YVR over the coming years. Our Jack Rabb reports that's because the airport is looking to double the amount of cargo that passes through it, and that's good news for BC businesses.
9: Dane Chevelle helped found Organic Ocean, a local seafood supplier, and he says without air cargo, there's no way he could sell his product overseas.
10: What it has done for us, it's opened up an entirely new market. We'll be harvesting sockeye salmon and Barkley Sound on the west coast of Vancouver Island. They'll be here in Vancouver on Wednesday, and they could be in Singapore or Hong Kong.
9: The impact has been tangible. Sales to Asia make up 20% of his company's revenue now, and that growth has easily eclipsed the company's new sales in North America.
10: We have hired more people, we haven't had to let any go, and our business is growing.
9: Jack Rabb, City News, Richmond.
8: You won't have to worry about a strike by unionized bus drivers. Unifor and the Coast Mountain Bus Company have reached a tentative deal on a new contract that would prevent a possible strike. Details of the proposed deal won't be released until it's ratified. However, the agreement includes improvements in wages, working conditions, and benefits. In May, workers voted 99% in favor of strike action after months of bargaining. If you need more proof that yesterday was hot, 14 places around BC set or tied their record for daytime high temperatures for June 22nd. White Rock, West Vancouver, and Squamish were among them, but none of them reached the 34.2 degrees it did in Lytton. That wasn't, however, a record high for the village. We have traffic and weather together on the ones just 60 seconds away.
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16: 1130 Rogers Community Internet Traffic Center. I'm Alex Kerrigan. Thank you for tuning in. So another issue was very short-lived on the Portman Bridge. Stalled vehicle eastbound, east end over in the right lane is already gone and out of the way. Way out in Chilliwack, the Chilliwack Abbotsford border, Highway 1 westbound around the Ventnor Canal. A crash should have just cleared up over in the right lane. It's been cleared about 15 to 20 minutes, pardon me, and volume is starting to melt away. It looks a lot better through this area. Alice Fraser Bridge, no more stall northbound right around the south end. It had the right lane blocked off as well. You got some road work happening. It's actually some landscaping taking place on Lougheed right around Chilco slash Westwood Street. And it should have the left lane blocked off in both directions because they are working in the median. Now, someone called in a large box of socks over on Highway 1 between Brunette and the King Edward overpass. The box of socks, some of the socks flew out of the box, so they're on the road over in the left lane. So worry about some socks on the road and the box of socks on Highway 1 right in between Brunette and King Edwards Overpass. It's an eastbound issue over in the left lane. 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

0: Vancouver and kingmark.ca. Over to the Penfolds Roofing and Solar Weather Center with meteorologist Carl Lamb.
1: The heat and humidity are taking center stage. So 25 today feels like 31 by the coast with a mix of sun and cloud. And then for areas away from the water, 31 feels like 35. Tonight, very mild with a low of 16. And then for tomorrow, sun and cloud highs are between 24 to 28. And then for Thursday, cooler. Cloudy, though, with a high of 21, with rain showers coming in very late Thursday night. And then for Friday, it's cloudy with rain, and we'll have a high temperature of just 18 degrees. Your highs for today are between 25 to 31.
0: Right now, down at the airport, it's a bit cloudy and 22 degrees.
2: Thank you for making the switch back to 1130 News Radio. I'm Reynaldo Suarez. Turkish police have picked up over 200 people in raids in the capital ahead of July's NATO summit.
3: Officials say security forces in the Turkish capital have carried out sweeping raids ahead of next month's NATO summit and detained more than 200 people with suspected links to extremist groups, including the Islamic State. Media outlets, however, are reporting that some of those detained are politicians or activists, leading to allegations of arbitrary detentions. Turkey's planning strict security measures for the summit, including banning demonstrations and restricting access to roads leading to airports and sealing off other areas. President Donald Trump is expected to join the other leaders of the 32-member alliance in Ankara for the July 7 to 8 summit. I'm Charles de Ledesma.
2: We're learning new details today about an active shooter inside of a public library in Chico, California on Monday.
4: Today, investigators here in Northern California say they believe the shooter who opened fire inside the Butte County Library in Chico wanted a Columbine-style massacre and was inspired by Columbine. 18-year-old Bradley Scott Sayer is now under arrest. Chico police say interviews are still underway. They do not believe he knew any of his victims. Two adults were killed and a child was injured when shots were fired in the library on Monday evening. Alex Stone, ABC News, Sacramento.
2: Not only has UK Prime Minister Keir Starmer decided to walk away from 10 Downing Street, it appears his replacement has already been chosen. Reporter James Longman has the reason why.
5: There's not even going to be a contest among other Labour MPs. Wow. They've all just decided that Andy Burnham is their man. Such is the level of his popularity. So we are essentially going to have the coronation of a new Prime Minister, because it doesn't look like there's going to be a fight inside the Labour Party. And in a few weeks' time, mid-July, it looks like, when the contest can officially open, no one is likely to put their name forward except for Andy Burnham.
2: If that's what plays out, Burnham will become Prime Minister. In Guatemala, tourists were seen fleeing down Mount Fuego after the volcano erupted without warning. It's not the first time tourists have gotten into trouble on the volcano. A similar incident happened just last year. Beth Bardo with the U.S. Geological Survey explains why people are willing to take the chance.
6: There is an exclusion zone at the top of this volcano, and yet it's really compelling to want to go closer and see the volcano.
2: No one was seriously hurt. Local officials now issuing a warning, urging tourists to follow local hiking restrictions. And a plan to sell artifacts from the Titanic is facing U.S. government opposition.
7: The government opposes a plan to auction more than 100 artifacts recovered from the wreckage of the Titanic. Georgia-based RMS Titanic has exclusive salvage rights to the famous wreck in the North Atlantic. It's extracted dishware, gold coins, and even pieces of the ship's hull, and wants to sell some of those artifacts for the first time, despite previous agreements to only display them at museums and traveling exhibitions. The government argues that plan violates existing court orders and agreements. The company says it doesn't. Meanwhile, items saved by survivors and rescuers have been sold for big money. I'm Julie Walker.
2: We have your business report coming up just 60 seconds away.
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11: The Globe and Mail is reporting that Canada is in talks to buy 30 Italian-made fighter jet training aircraft. And the paper says a technical team is heading to Rome later this week. Now, there are no further details, nothing about timing or value of the possible purchase. And then Canada's Department of Defense did not comment. The TSX is now down 119 points. 34,882. Gold futures a weight on Bay Street today, down $68 to 4,134. Oil was lower for a third day, right now down 62 cents to 73.24. And then our loonie is down by about a quarter of a cent now, 70.35 cents U.S. And the Bank of Canada governor says the lower oil prices, thanks to that potential peace deal between the U.S. and Iran, will diminish the inflation risk. Tiff Macklem is calling the agreement very welcome news. On Wall Street, the Dow trying to move higher for a third day. It's now down 44 points. The S&P down 95, and the NASDAQ still the worst performer today. It's down 585 points, a pullback of 2.2%. Now, shares in Meta down by 0.2%. The New York Times says the company is working on a prediction markets app. It's known as Arena. It would be separate from Instagram and Facebook, and users would not wager money, but rather points. Shares in DraftKings right now down 1.6%. At the Business Center, I'm Chris McCusker.
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2: It's Tuesday, June 23rd. Thanks for joining us. I'm Reynaldo Suarez. Beautiful day out there, sitting at 22 degrees, mostly sunny. Here's what's making news.
15: Sweeping warning to officers across this country of an anti-police manifesto. This comes after three are killed in less than 2 weeks in the line of duty.
2: A kayaker has died after capsizing on Okanagan Lake. Vancouver nightclub seeing a huge boost in business with FIFA in town.
16: The latest list of the most affordable cities in Canada is out, and good luck finding a BC community in the top 15.
17: World Cup play rolls on with a match in Toronto. Edmonton locks in Mike Babcock as head coach. Sports at 15.
11: The NASDAQ drops by more than 500 points. The Dow trying to move higher for a third day. And the TSX down by more than 100 with oil and gold in the red. Business at 26.
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0: Hey, thank you very much, Bernaldo. So, yeah, got some heavy delays on Lowy eastbound right now, trying to work our way up to Coquitlam Center. We are looking at some, first off, a crash. Sounds like a car into the ditch on Lowy eastbound after Colony Farm Road. Right lane blocked off. Tow truck is on the scene. Caller told me that it looks like they may be ready to block off the highway to pull that thing out of the ditch. So, prepare for that delay. Try Marin away to get up and away from both issues. That's issue number one. What's both issues? Landscaping going on. Low heat right around Chilcot Drive. They're working in the median and the left lane is blocked off. Now, they have a tendency to come out here. They don't often, post too much about it. But one thing to their credit, they don't usually take that long. There's a lot of people working out there. Many hands make light work as it goes. So we're not expecting them to be out there for too long on Lougheed by Chilcot/Westwood, but the left lane is blocked off, so an eastbound delay is expected. They should be out of the way later this afternoon. There is a road work going on 12th Avenue westbound between Kingsway and Main. You're down to one lane. Thank you for the call on this one. There's no notice on this one as well. And not sure how long that's going to be going on for, but westbound quite busy through the area. And a very interesting one here. A box of socks was dropped over on Highway 1 eastbound in between Brunette and King Edward. The box of socks is chock full of socks, and it's not really causing much of a delay. Crews should go out there and pick that one up. again, a very light one through the area, but I appreciate the call. If there is anything else that's really slowing you down, call it in. 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Let's go to the Penfolds Roofing and Solar Weather Center and check in with meteorologist Carl Lamb.
1: It is yet again another hot day across Metro Vancouver. Temperatures getting up to 25 by the coast, but feeling like 31. Not much of a breeze to help things out today. And then away from the coast, it's 31, feeling like 35. So very sticky and very warm tonight with just a low of 16 degrees. Your highs for today are between 25 to 31.
0: 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Down at the airport, it's 22 degrees.
2: Thank you, Alex. 11:30 news time, 12:04. Sales better than expected and in some cases breaking records. That from the Downtown Vancouver Business Improvement Association as thousands flock Granville and as FIFA is in town. Here's President and CEO of the group, Jane Talbot.
18: None of us really knew exactly what to expect. We weren't sure how busy the city would be. We weren't sure how busy the Granville pedestrian zone would be. And there was a lot of hope riding on this initiative because our restaurants and our bars on Granville Street have had a really tough 5 or 6 years, if not more.
2: Talbot says nightclubs are also seeing a big boost, with one club seeing a reported 1,000% increase in business. And Maple Ridge RCMP investigating after a serious accident involving a car and a 13-year-old riding an e-scooter. It happened Monday at around 5 p.m. in the area of 232nd Street in Maple Ridge. 13-year-old riding the e-scooter when they hit a parked car that was attempting to pull into traffic. The child was transported to hospital with serious but non-life-threatening injuries. Mounties reminding you, under provincial laws, e-scooter riders must be at least 16 years of age. A tragic outcome in the Okanagan. Mounties say a kayaker down after winds suddenly picked up on the Okanagan Lake. West Kelowna RCMP says it happened near West Bank First Nation Beach just after 7 p.m. Friday. Two kayakers tried to swim to shore, but one of them didn't make it. After an extensive search, the person's body was recovered. We now know the person was an American citizen. Neither kayaker was wearing a personal flotation device. And there are serious concerns for the safety of police officers across this country. Sonia Aslam has the latest on internal intelligence out of BCRCMP, warning of a violent manifesto.
15: Surrey Police Staff Sergeant Lindsay Houghton.
19: Calling on individuals to target and commit violence against police officers.
15: This comes on the heels of three officers being killed in less than 2 weeks in Canada, and just one day after two Mounties were shot while responding to a call in Saskatchewan. The most recent member who died was in Montreal on Monday, Quebec Premier Christine Frechette.
20: These acts are reprehensible and have no place in our society. In the face of this ordeal, we will remain united, supportive, and determined to stand by all those affected.
15: Sentiments echoed by the BC government. Now, the investigation in Montreal is ongoing, and a motive for the shooting has not yet been released. I'm Sonia Aslam.
2: And there's plenty of matches on the docket today in the FIFA World Cup. However, our Jamie Palfer reports the match Canadians were nervous for is still to come.
7: And there's, of course, a lot of nervous energy in this country ahead of tomorrow. Canada, Switzerland in Vancouver. Some insight from Sportsnet's James Sharman.
21: Yeah, listen, let's not compare the Swiss team to either Bosnia or Qatar. Highly, highly skilled team. Far better than those two and will be the favorites in this match. That being said, Canada matches up quite well with them.
7: So it was a clean sheet for Canada over Qatar last week, 6-0. Before that, the Canadian men had never won a World Cup game, while Switzerland has made it to the tournament's knockout round 5 times. So here's how things could shake out. A win or draw would see the Canadians win Group B and earn a round of 32 game back at BC Place, a finishing second, and they'll have to travel to Los Angeles for the knockout round. I'm Jamie Pulfer.
2: BC's been shut out of the latest list looking at affordability in Canada for housing. 1130's Dean Rex Seeler says it comes as the lower cost of living and desire for a more relaxed pace of life can continue to drive urban residents to more affordable cities.
16: And none of them are in BC. The report from Royal LePage shows not a single BC community is in the top 15, despite the company suggesting that all but one of the 62 major Canadian centers surveyed showed affordability actually improved last year compared to 2024. Lethbridge, Alberta is the most affordable market, where it'll take less than 20% of your monthly income to cover the mortgage. Compare that to more than 80% here in Vancouver, according to the National Bank of Canada. Other cities that make the top five when it comes to affordability: St. John, New Brunswick, Thunder Bay, Ontario, Red Deer, Alberta, and Regina, Saskatchewan. I'm Dean Reichsiedler.
2: An advocacy group says BC is taking a positive step to deal with crime, but the root causes must be addressed. The BC government is going to spend $16 million over the next 2 years to focus on 420 chronic offenders that cause a disproportionate amount of property crime. The Coalition of Community and Business Groups says they welcome the program, but underlying causes of mental health and addiction still needs to be dealt with. Jess Ketchum, co-founder of Save Our Streets, says he's glad the program's building on successful pilot projects in the province, but he worries what will happen when the 2 years are up. Up ahead, your Fairy Report. It's 12:09.
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3: Hello, Stephen Curtis here from the famous Willibert Chrysler in Langley. 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
16: Make the top five when it comes to affordability: St. John, New Brunswick.
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0: Thank you very much, Ronaldo. So I think we're down one, but we have another one. Lougheed eastbound after Colony Farm Road. There was a car in the ditch. I was told clearing stages, and I think that's clear. Had the right lane blocked off. It doesn't seem to be the same delays anymore. Further up the road, though, Lougheed at Chilco, that's landscaping work going on with the left lane blocked off. Now, what I wanted to address, though, is Highway 1 eastbound, east of Brunette and King Edward. Actually, that must be the box of socks that I got. I told myself I wasn't going to make another box of socks joke. But we see a delay through the area. Perhaps it's being picked up right now. Highway 1 eastbound in between Brunette and King Edward. I am seeing a slowdown through the area. It doesn't have to be the box of socks. It could be a new issue out there, but I'm seeing that slowdown. So star pound 1130, let me know what you are looking at through the area. Want to address the road work going on 12th Avenue westbound between Main and Kingsway. You're down to one lane through this area, so that's looking a little slow through this one. Boundary southbound in front of Venice, yes, that is some road work that is taking place. We have that one that has it was initially reported as a southbound thing. It looks like it was reported as a northbound thing. Southbound is what we're seeing some slowdowns for. If you got anything else going on, Let me know what's up at star or pound 1130. Just make sure you keep it safe and hands-free when you do it. 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Over to the Penfolds Roofing and Solar Weather Center. Let's check in with meteorologist Carl Lamb.
1: It's a mix of sun and cloud today across Metro Vancouver, but still hot and still humid. So 25 to 31 for the highs today, but Humidex values are between 31 to 35. And then for tonight, down to just 16 degrees. So staying very warm during the overnight. Then for tomorrow, sun and cloud. Highs are still between 24 to 28, but we start to back off from the heat just a tiny bit. Your highs for today are between 25 to 31.
0: And we're still well below that, but we're approaching it, Rinaldo. We got cloudy conditions. It is 22 degrees at the airport.
2: Thank you, Alex. 11:30 news time. It is 12:13. Well, Vancouver police say two men have been banned from BC Place for 1 year after smoke flares were set off in the stadium. Sergeant Adam Donaldson says the pair were at the FIFA World Cup match between Egypt and New Zealand Sunday. In total, he says about five people were ejected from the game.
5: To give you some context, some large concerts can see like 20 to 25 ejections. So we're very happy that there were no incidents of any assault or no one was taken into police custody.
2: Donaldson says 10 people were arrested throughout the day in the Granville Entertainment District. He says it was mainly due to alcohol intoxication. Your top stories in a check of sports. Up next.
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2: Hello, welcome. Thanks for joining us. I'm Rinaldo Suarez. Mostly cloudy, 22 degrees. Here's what's making news. A 13-year-old in hospital with serious but non-life-threatening injuries after an accident involving a car and an e-scooter. This happening in Maple Ridge around 232nd Street and 124th Avenue. Police say the teen was riding an e-scooter when it struck a parked car and was attempting to pull into traffic. A kayaker is drowned in Okanagan Lake, West Kelowna. RCMP say two kayakers were out Friday night but got into trouble when the wind picked up with their boats capsized, forcing them to swim to shore. One of them didn't make it. Sports from Sportsnet 650, your home of the Canucks. Here's Sandra Persina.
17: World Cup group play rolls on. Cristiano Ronaldo now the first player to score in six World Cups. He netted a brace in Portugal's 5-0 victory over Uzbekistan. Three games on deck, England and Ghana. At four, Croatia against Panama from Toronto Stadium. The late match features DR Congo and Colombia. It's the eve of Canada and Switzerland at BC Place. A win or a draw, and the Canadians get to play a round of 32 match in Vancouver. A loss, and that knockout match goes in Los Angeles. Soccer reporter Ben Steiner admitting Jesse Marsh will have to be fluid tomorrow.
26: What we've seen from Jesse Marsh throughout this tournament is the fact that he's really doing in-game management. We haven't necessarily seen that in his time with Canada because everything has been leading up to this World Cup.
17: Wednesday's kickoff is noon. The Oilers officially naming Mike Babcock their new head coach after weeks of speculation, the league approving the hire, with DJ Smith joining as an associate coach. And another NHL team in Texas. Commissioner Gary Bettman says they are opening a process to look at Houston or Austin as an expansion franchise. Afternoon ball for the Blue Jays, welcoming the Astros at 107 on Sportsnet. Later, the Mariners at Pittsburgh. The Vancouver Canadiens are in Eugene. Sports at 15 and 45 past the hour or at sportsnet.ca.
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2: You're listening to 1130 News Radio. I'm Reynaldo Suarez. A 31-year-old man is dead after getting injured in a waterfall system in Squamish on Saturday. Mounties say the man was one of multiple people injured over the weekend in the backcountry. Crews responded to five separate incidents this week, including two climbers who became stranded. The RCMP says it's been an incredibly busy and tragic few months in the area. Before heading out, they're reminding you to be prepared. Well, more BC products, including seafood, are set to travel from YVR over the coming years. Our Jack Rabb reports that's because the airport is looking to double the amount of cargo that passes through it, and that's good news for BC businesses.
18: Dane Chevelle helped found Organic Ocean, a local seafood supplier, and he says without air cargo, there's no way he could sell his product overseas.
19: What it has done for us, it's opened up an entirely new market. We'll be harvesting sockeye salmon and Barkley Sound on the west coast of Vancouver Island. They'll be here in Vancouver on Wednesday, and they could be in Singapore or Hong Kong.
18: The impact has been tangible. Sales to Asia make up 20% of his company's revenue now, and that growth has easily eclipsed the company's new sales in North America.
19: We have hired more people. We haven't had to let any go, and our business is growing.
18: Jack Rabb, City News, Richmond.
2: You won't have to worry about a strike by unionized bus drivers. Unifor and the Coast Mountain Bus Company have reached a tentative deal on a new contract that would prevent a possible strike. Details of the proposed deal won't be released until it's ratified. However, the agreement includes improvements in wages, working conditions, and benefits. In May, workers voted 99% in favor of strike action after months of bargaining. If you need more proof that yesterday was hot, 14 places around BC set or tied their record for daytime high temperatures for June 22nd. White Rock, West Vancouver, and Squamish were among them, but none of them reached the 34.2 degrees it did in Lytton. That wasn't, however, a record high for the village. We have traffic and weather together on the ones just 60 seconds away.
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0: In the 1130 Rogers Xfinity Internet Traffic Center, my name is Alice Kerrigan. Thank you for tuning in. So taking a quick look, it looks like Cruz took a walk and picked up the box that was chock full of socks. Okay, I got it out of my system.
29: There's a
0: box of debris on Highway 1 eastbound in between Brunette and King Edward. It was over in the left lane. Yeah, it was a box of socks, but it looks like it's gone now. We had a bit of a swell-up of traffic through that area, but now it's all gone and out of the way. Elsewhere, we don't have a crash on Lougheed eastbound by Colony Farm anymore. We do have a landscaping going on, Lougheed by Chilco. And yeah, that's got the left lane blocked off. You're looking really busy. Lougheed eastbound getting pushed back to Pitt River Road and westbound / southbound Dooney Trunk Road all the way to Chilco. Left lane blocked off. They're in the median, so slide to the right to get away from that one. Elsewhere through the lower mainland, Rorick over on Boundary at Van, as they've switched around. Now there's southbound lane closures in effect. Northbound is looking a lot better. There's a bit of Rorick as well taking place on 12th westbound at Kingsway, where you're down to one lane. If there is anything else going on, call it in at a star or pound 1130 with traffic brought to you by iCash.ca. 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License number 67639. Let's go to the Penfolds Roofing and Solar Weather Center and check in with our meteorologist, Carl Lamb.
1: It's still really hot across Metro Vancouver. Highs are between 25 to 31 today with a mix of sun and cloud. Humidex values between 31 to 35 in terms of how it feels. And then tonight, very warm with a low of 16. For tomorrow, sun and cloud and highs are between 24 to 28, so getting a little bit more manageable and down to 15 tomorrow night. Then for Thursday, mostly cloudy with a high of 21. Rain showers come in very late Thursday, and then for Friday, it's cloudy with rain, and the high is 18. Your highs for today are between 25 to 31.
0: Down at the airport, it's a bit cloudy, but 22 degrees.
2: Thank you for making the switch back to 1130 News Radio. I'm Reynaldo Suarez. Turkish police have picked up over 200 people in raids in the capital ahead of July's NATO summit.
3: Officials say security forces in the Turkish capital have carried out sweeping raids ahead of next month's NATO summit and detained more than 200 people with suspected links to extremist groups, including the Islamic State. Media outlets, however, are reporting that some of those detained are politicians or activists, leading to allegations of arbitrary detentions. Turkey's planning strict security measures for the summit, including banning demonstrations and restricting access to roads leading to airports and sealing off other areas. President Donald Trump is expected to join the other leaders of the 32-member alliance in Ankara for the July 7 to 8 summit. I'm Charles de Ledesma.
2: We're learning new details today about an active shooter inside of a public library in Chico, California on Monday.
4: Today, investigators here in Northern California say they believe the shooter who opened fire inside the Butte County Library in Chico wanted a Columbine-style massacre and was inspired by Columbine. 18-year-old Bradley Scott Sayer is now under arrest. Chico police say interviews are still underway. They do not believe he knew any of his victims. Two adults were killed and a child was injured when shots were fired in the library on Monday evening. Alex Stone, ABC News, Sacramento.
2: Not only has UK Prime Minister Keir Starmer decided to walk away from 10 Downing Street, it appears his replacement has already been chosen. Reporter James Longman has the reason why.
7: There's not even going to be a contest among other Labour MPs. Wow. They've all just decided that Andy Burnham is their man. Such is the level of his popularity. So we are essentially going to have the coronation of a new Prime Minister, because it doesn't look like there's going to be a fight inside the Labour Party. And in a few weeks' time, mid-July, it looks like, when the contest can officially open, no one is likely to put their name forward except for Andy Burnham.
2: If that's what plays out, Burnham will become Prime Minister. In Guatemala, tourists were seen fleeing down Mount Fuego after the volcano erupted without warning. It's not the first time tourists have gotten into trouble on the volcano. A similar incident happened just last year. Beth Bardo with the U.S. Geological Survey explains why people are willing to take the chance.
8: There is an exclusion zone at the top of this volcano, and yet it's really compelling to want to go closer and see the volcano.
2: No one was seriously hurt. Local officials now issuing a warning, urging tourists to follow local hiking restrictions. And a plan to sell artifacts from the Titanic is facing U.S. government opposition.
15: The government opposes a plan to auction more than 100 artifacts recovered from the wreckage of the Titanic. Georgia-based RMS Titanic has exclusive salvage rights to the famous wreck in the North Atlantic. It's extracted dishware, gold coins, and even pieces of the ship's hull, and wants to sell some of those artifacts for the first time, despite previous agreements to only display them at museums and traveling exhibitions. The government argues that plan violates existing court orders and agreements. The company says it doesn't. Meanwhile, items saved by survivors and rescuers have been sold for big money. I'm Julie Walker.
2: We have your business report coming up just 60 seconds away.
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6: So a sell-off in Korean chip makers today, increasing concerns about the sustainability of the AI-driven rally right here in North America. So a drop in the Korean market actually triggered a circuit breaker, with Samsung stock plunging by more than 10%. The NASDAQ continues to be the worst performer today. It's down 562 points. That's a drop of 2.1%. The S&P down 98 and the Dow is down 34. On Bay Street, the TSX lower by 114 points, 34,888. Gold futures await today, down $62 to $4,140. Now, shares in Couche-Tard did hit an all-time high today, $92.59, and the stock right now is up by about 11%. The parent company of the Circle K convenience store chain saw a big spike in fuel margins because of the Iran war, and the company easily beat expectations for sales and earnings in its fiscal fourth quarter. Oil in the red for a third day, down 55 cents to 73.31, and then our loonie is down by about a quarter of a cent, 70.36 cents U.S., with the U.S. dollar close to its highest levels since November. And security officers at the Bank of Canada began job action today after talks failed to secure a new collective agreement. The Public Service Alliance of Canada says 63 security officers at the Bank of Canada's Ottawa and Montreal offices are on strike, and the Montreal workers are also locked out by the employer. At the Business Center, I'm Chris McCusker.
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2: Tuesday, June 23rd. Thanks for joining us. I'm Reynaldo Suarez. Mostly cloudy, 22 degrees. Here's what's making news. Maple Ridge RCMP investigating a serious accident involving a car and a 13-year-old riding an e-scooter.
15: Police officers in this country are on high alert after a call for people to commit violence against them. The latest on internal intelligence surfacing out of BC RCMP.
2: Tragic outcome in the Okanagan Mountains. A kayaker drowned after wind suddenly picked up on Okanagan Lake. And sales were better than expected, in some cases breaking records. That from the downtown Vancouver BIA, as thousands flocked to Granville as FIFA's in town.
17: Groups K and L take the World Cup stage. The Oilers go pen to paper with Mike Babcock. Sports at 45.
6: The NASDAQ drops by more than 500 points. It's the biggest loser again today. And the TSX is down by more than 100, with oil and gold in the red. Business at 56.
2: Just like that, it's 12:31 to the Rogers Xfinity Internet Traffic Center. Let's catch up with Alex Kerrigan.
0: Thank you very much. Thank you very much, Ronaldo. So there's a stalled vehicle spotted on Highway 1. It's westbound, right around the Cape Horn Interchange, and it should have the right lane blocked off. Seeing a bit of a delay coming off the Portman Bridge. Crews should be on the scene to assist with that one. Landscaping going on in Coquitlam, a different part of it. It's low heat. Low heat right around Chilco slash Westwood. Left lane blocked off in both directions. Okay, so it looks better through the area. Better doesn't mean clear, but what we said when we were first reporting reporting on this about an hour ago is, yeah, they got a tendency to show up and shut down the left lane both directions, but they don't have a tendency to do it for very long. They're very quick with this work, and it looks better at the front of the line, so I'm hopeful this is out of the way. Lojita, Chilco slash Westwood. Let me know at Star Pound 1130 if they're gone now. Roderick is going on 12th Avenue westbound in between Main and Kingsway. We know less about this one. We know you're down to one lane westbound, and just as quickly as it was put into the script, we're taking out a crash in Surrey, King George, right around 105 A Avenue. That had northbound traffic impacted, but it appears to already be out of the way. Other volume delays, you're a little slow in Richmond. What's going on here? Sea Island Way, right around number 3 road, coming off that Moray Bridge. Let me know what you're looking at Star or Pound 1130. And a little bit of a delay up in the upper levels of both directions. Delays popped up between Lonsdale and Lynn Valley Road. So if you see it, you want to call it in. Star Pound 1130. New project. 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Here is meteorologist Carl Lamb.
1: A mix of sun and cloud today across Metro Vancouver, but the humidity, it is definitely a part of the conversation. 25 feels like 31 right by the coast, and away from the water could be as hot as 31, feeling like 35. And then for tonight, it's partly cloudy, and we're dropping down to just 16 degrees. Your highs for today are between 25 to 31.
0: 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It's 22 degrees, Ronaldo.
2: Thank you, Alex. 11:30 news time, 12:34. Business is booming on the Granville Street Entertainment District. That's the latest from the Downtown Vancouver Business Improvement Association, with thousands going out at night amid the World Cup.
10: Sales are high. They're better than expected. They're breaking records in some cases. And it is paying off because these businesses were waiting for basically 4 years for this experience. And some of them didn't make it to this point. And those that have held on are reaping the benefits.
2: Talbot says that they're reminding the public that this is not an environment where you can walk around and enjoy a beer walking down the street. The VPD says drinking in public where it's not allowed can result in fines. A 13-year-old in hospital, serious but not life-threatening injuries after an accident involving a car and an e-scooter. This happened around 5 p.m. Monday in the area of 232nd Street in Maple Ridge. Police say the teen was riding the e-scooter when it struck a parked car as attempting to pull into traffic. The driver of the car remained on scene and is cooperating. Police reminding you that you must be at least 16 years of age to ride an e-scooter. Anyone with more information is asked to call RCMP. A tragic outcome in the Okanagan Mounties say a kayaker drowned after winds suddenly picked up in the Okanagan Lake area. West Kelowna RCMP says it happened near the West Bank First Nation Beach just after 7 p.m. Friday. Two kayakers tried to swim to shore, but one of them didn't make it. After extensive searching for the person's body, it was recovered. We now know the person was an American citizen. Neither kayaker was wearing a personal flotation device. There are serious concerns for the safety of police officers across this country. 11:30 Sonia Aslam has the latest on internal intelligence out of BCRCMP, warning of a violent manifesto.
11: Surrey Police Staff Sergeant Lindsay Houghton.
13: Calling on individuals to target and commit violence against police officers.
11: This comes on the heels of three officers being killed in less than 2 weeks in Canada, and just one day after two Mounties were shot while responding to a call in Saskatchewan. The most recent member who died was in Montreal on Monday, Quebec Premier Christine Frechette.
14: These acts are reprehensible and have no place in our society. In the face of this ordeal, we will remain united, supportive, and determined to stand by all those affected.
11: Sentiments echoed by the BC government. Now, the investigation in Montreal is ongoing, and a motive for the shooting has not yet been released. I'm Sonia Aslam.
2: The mayor of a Montreal neighborhood that was the site of a shooting that killed a police officer, a civilian, and suspect says they're in a nightmare. Côte de Neige, Notre Dame Mayor Stephanie Venezuela says today that she has a very heavy heart.
16: It was a tragedy that we're going to be living with for the next few months for sure as a community. In Côte de Neige NDG, anybody that knows our borough, they know that we are a borough that is dynamic, that is vibrant, that is welcoming. You know, we have 75% of our population is from immigrant background. We are just a community that we are so proud of.
2: The Quebec coroner's identified the shooter as 25-year-old Seth Scott Hatfield from Lethbridge. There's plenty of matches on the docket today at the FIFA World Cup. Our JV Paul first says the match Canadians are nervous for is still to come.
11: And there's, of course, a lot of nervous energy in this country ahead of tomorrow. Canada, Switzerland in Vancouver. Some insight from Sportsnet's James Sharman.
3: Yeah, listen, let's not compare the Swiss team to either Bosnia or Qatar. Highly, highly skilled team, far better than those two, and will be the favorites in this match. That being said, Canada matches up quite well with them.
11: So it was a clean sheet for Canada over Qatar last week, 6-0. Before that, the Canadian men had never won a World Cup game, while Switzerland has made it to the tournament's knockout round 5 times. So here's how things could shake out. A win or draw would see the Canadians win Group B and earn a round of 32 game back at BC Place, finishing second, and they'll have to travel to Los Angeles for the knockout round. I'm Jamie Pulver.
2: BC is shut out of the latest listing looking into affordable housing in Canada. 1130's Dean Rex Seeler says it comes as lower cost of living and desire for a more relaxed pace of life continues to drive urban residents to more affordable cities.
4: And none of them are in BC. The report from Royal LePage shows not a single BC community is in the top 15, despite the company suggesting that all but one of the 62 major Canadian centers surveyed showed affordability actually improved last year compared to 2024. Lethbridge, Alberta is the most affordable market, where it'll take less than 20% of your monthly income to cover the mortgage. Compare that to more than 80% here in Vancouver, according to the National Bank of Canada. Other cities that make the top five when it comes to affordability: St. John, New Brunswick, Thunder Bay, Ontario, Red Deer, Alberta, and Regina, Saskatchewan. I'm Dean Rex Seeler.
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0: Thank you very much, Ronaldo. It's calming down a bit, but still a 20-minute wait at the PAC crossing. Get to the PSART if you can. 10 to 15 minutes are expected here. Let's look at the lane configuration through the borders as well. I got 2 lanes at the PSART, 2 at the PAC. Where's all the Grove? It's here. You got 2 lanes open here and 1 over at Sumas. Northbound times still top out at less than 5 across the board, so the heaviest time is the PAC crossing at 20 minutes. Double check Vancouver. CityNews.ca/border.
2: 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It's 1240.
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2: It's 1241. Traffic and weather together on the ones. Here's Alex Kerrigan.
0: Thank you very much. We're clear of a stall that was on Highway 1 westbound through the Cape Horn. Had the right lane blocked off temporarily, but that one quickly cleared up. We are looking a little slow still on Lougheed, though, right by Chilcoe. I thought they were in the process of wrapping up. Well, not yet. Lougheed right around Chilcoe Drive / Westwood Street, and the left lane is blocked off because crews are out there working on the median, doing a little bit of landscaping. It's still slow. It looks better at the front of the line, but again, they haven't wrapped up just yet through this area. There's road work going on over on the Vancouver-Burnaby border boundary right around Vanis Avenue. Now, the road work project is scheduled between Burke Street down to about Kingsway. It goes on all for the rest of the week, and southbound is, both directions should be looking at some lane closures. I got the cameras open in front of me here. It looks like southbound is down to one lane, and then northbound, you lose the left turn lane as well. There's a bus out there right now having a bit of an issue trying to work its way through that intersection as well. We look elsewhere. I've never got an update on Sea Island Way in front of Garden City Road. I see that delay coming off the Moray Bridge, but unclear as to what's slowing you down through this area for the time being. If there's anything else, call it in. It'll be star or pound 1130, but it will be safe and hands-free when you do it. 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Let's go now to the Penfolds Roofing and Solar Weather Center to check in with our meteorologist, Carl Lamb.
1: Another day where we're sweating it out across Metro Vancouver. Highs are between 25 to 31 with that mix of sun and cloud, but 31 will feel like 35. And then for tonight, we're down to an overnight low of 16 degrees. Then for tomorrow, it is a mix of sun and cloud, and the temperatures are slightly cooler, highs between 24 to 28 for Wednesday and down to 15 on Wednesday night. Your highs for today are between 25 to 31.
0: Thank you very much, Carl. Right now it's cloudy and 22 degrees, Ronaldo.
2: Thank you, Alex. 11:30 news time, 12:44. Up next, your top stories and a check of sports. We had Portugal play Uzbekistan earlier. They won. More on that coming up seconds away.
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2: Hello, welcome. Thanks for joining us. I'm Reynaldo Suarez. Right now, it's mostly cloudy, 22 degrees. Here's what's making news. A tragic outcome in the Okanagan Mounties. Say a kayaker drowned after wind suddenly picked up in Okanagan Lake. This happened near the West Bank First Nation Beach just after 7 p.m. Friday. Their kayaker was wearing a personal flotation device. Vancouver nightclub seeing a big boost in businesses with FIFA in town. The Downtown Vancouver Business Improvement Association says some clubs are even seeing best numbers in years. Comes as restaurants and bars on Granville Street have had a really tough couple of years. Time for sports with Sportsnet 650, your home of the Canucks, your Sandra Priscina.
22: Groups K and L take the World Cup stage. Portugal beat Uzbekistan 5-0. Cristiano Ronaldo is the first player to score in six different World Cups. Coming up, England facing Ghana in Toronto at 4. It's Croatia and Panama. The nightcap features Colombia and DR Congo. Just under 24 hours until Canada versus Switzerland at BC Place. They're tied atop Group B with 4 points apiece. The Canadians holding the goal differential edge. Sportsnet's James Sharman likes the challenge for Canada.
3: Okay, Switzerland, so much better than Qatar, better than Bosnia-Herzegovina, very physical midfield, pace out wide.
22: Tomorrow's kickoff is noon. Abbotsford will be hosting the Canucks' upcoming development camp. It runs next week at Rogers Forum. An afternoon trade bubbling between the Flames and the Devils involving Simon Nemitz. It's official. The Oilers have hired bench boss Mike Babcock, marking his return to the NHL. Meanwhile, could the league hit 33 teams? Commissioner Gary Bettman says they're opening a process to look at Houston or Austin, Texas as an expansion franchise. Afternoon action for the Blue Jays hosting the Astros at 1 on Sportsnet. The AL West leading Mariners visit the Pirates. The Vancouver Canadians are in Eugene. Sports at 15 and 45 past the hour or anytime at sportsnet.ca.
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0: Say the man was one of multiple people injured over the weekend in the backcountry. Crews responded to 5 separate incidents this week, including 2 climbers who became stranded. The RCMP says it's been an incredibly busy and tragic few months in the area. Before heading out, they're reminding you to be prepared. Well, more BC products, including seafood, are set to travel from YVR over the coming years. Our Jack Rabb reports that's because the airport is looking to double the amount of cargo that passes through it, and that's good news for BC businesses.
1: Dane Chevelle helped found Organic Ocean, a local seafood supplier, and he says without air cargo, there's no way he could sell his product overseas.
2: What it has done for us, it's opened up an entirely new market. We'll be harvesting sockeye salmon and Barkley salmon on the west coast of Vancouver Island. They'll be here in Vancouver on Wednesday, and they could be in Singapore or Hong Kong.
1: The impact has been tangible. Sales to Asia make up 20% of his company's revenue now, and that growth has easily eclipsed the company's new sales in North America.
2: We have hired more people. We haven't had to let any go, and our business is growing.
1: Jack Rabb, City News, Richmond.
0: You won't have to worry about a strike by unionized bus drivers. Unifor and the Coast Mountain Bus Company have reached a tentative deal on a new contract that would prevent a possible strike. Details of the proposed deal won't be released until it's ratified. However, the agreement includes improvements in wages, working conditions, and benefits. In May, workers voted 99% in favor of strike action after months of bargaining. If you need more proof that yesterday was hot, 14 places around BC set or tied their record for daytime high temperatures for June 22nd. White Rock, West Vancouver, and Squamish were among them, but none of them reached the 34.2 degrees it did in Lytton. That wasn't, however, a record high for the village. We have traffic and weather together on the ones just 60 seconds away.
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8: In the 1130 Rogers Xfinity Internet Traffic Center, I'm Alex Kerrigan. Thanks for tuning in. We just got some roadwork and landscaping going on. Let's start with that landscaping going on in Coquitlam. Low heat right around Chilka. Hey, it looks like they're done. We see all the volume delays melted away. They had the left lane blocked off in both directions, but there's no more volume through here. You're a little slow on low heat eastbound in front of Pitt River Road, but that should be the worst of it. Something's going on here, star pound 1130. But yeah, we mentioned that they weren't going to be working too long on low heat at Chilka, and yeah, they appear to have just wrapped up. Delays over on the Queensboro, that looks like just volume. Let's go back over to roadwork on the Vancouver-Burnaby border. Boundary between Burke and Kingsway is the work zone. And then northbound should be down to one lane. Southbound lane closure is in effect as well. Southbound quite a bit heavier than northbound. Roadwork going on in Vancouver, 12th Avenue. Westbound between Main and Kingsway, you're down to one lane through this area. Quite slow through here. No calls out of Richmond. Sea Island Way eastbound in front of Garden City Road is looking quite busy. You're not getting pushed back to the Moray Bridge, but it's busy getting off of Sea Island. So if you got more on that, let me know what you see. And then heavy delays on Seymour right now. Granville stays closed between Davie all the way up to West Georgia. Seymour busy, mostly in front of Smythe. 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We're going to the Penfolds Roofing and Solar Weather Center. Here is meteorologist Carl Lamb.
9: It's still really hot across Metro Vancouver. Highs are between 25 to 31 today with a mix of sun and cloud. Humidex values between 31 to 35 in terms of how it feels. And then tonight, very warm with a low of 16. For tomorrow, sun and cloud and highs are between 24 to 28. So again,

0: A little bit more manageable and down to 15 tomorrow night. Then for Thursday, mostly cloudy with a high of 21. Rain showers come in very late Thursday. And then for Friday, it's cloudy with rain and the high is 18. Your highs for today are between 25 to 31.
1: Thank you for making the switch back to 1130 News Radio. I'm Reynaldo Suarez. Turkish police have picked up over 200 people in raids in the capital ahead of July's NATO summit.
2: Officials say security forces in the Turkish capital have carried out sweeping raids ahead of next month's NATO summit and detained more than 200 people with suspected links to extremist groups, including the Islamic State. Media outlets, however, are reporting that some of those detained are politicians or activists, leading to allegations of arbitrary detentions. Turkey's planning strict security measures for the summit, including banning demonstrations and restricting access to roads leading to airports and sealing off other areas. President Donald Trump is expected to join the other leaders of the 32-member alliance in Ankara for the July 7 to 8 summit. I'm Charles de Ledesma.
1: We're learning new details today about an active shooter inside of a public library in Chico, California on Monday.
3: Today, investigators here in Northern California say they believe the shooter who opened fire inside the Butte County Library in Chico wanted a Columbine-style massacre and was inspired by Columbine. 18-year-old Bradley Scott Sayer is now under arrest. Chico police say interviews are still underway. They do not believe he knew any of his victims. Two adults were killed and a child was injured when shots were fired in the library on Monday evening. Alex Stone, ABC News, Sacramento.
1: Not only has UK Prime Minister Keir Starmer decided to walk away from 10 Downing Street, it appears his replacement has already been chosen. Reporter James Longman has the reason why.
4: There's not even going to be a contest among other Labour MPs. Wow. They've all just decided that Andy Burnham is their man. Such is the level of his popularity. So we are essentially going to have the coronation of a new Prime Minister, because it doesn't look like there's going to be a fight inside the Labour Party. And in a few weeks' time, mid-July it looks like, when the contest can officially open, no one is likely to put their name forward except for Andy Burnham.
1: If that's what plays out, Burnham will become Prime Minister. In Guatemala, tourists were seen fleeing down Mount Fuego after the volcano erupted without warning. It's not the first time tourists have gotten into trouble on the volcano. A similar incident happened just last year. Beth Bartle with the U.S. Geological Survey explains why people are willing to take the chance.
5: There is an exclusion zone at the top of this volcano, and yet it's really compelling to want to go closer and see the volcano.
1: No one was seriously hurt. Local officials now issuing a warning, urging tourists to follow local hiking restrictions. And a plan to sell artifacts from the Titanic is facing U.S. government opposition.
6: The government opposes a plan to auction more than 100 artifacts recovered from the wreckage of the Titanic. Georgia-based RMS Titanic has exclusive salvage rights to the famous wreck in the North Atlantic. It's extracted dishware, gold coins, and even pieces of the ship's hull, and wants to sell some of those artifacts for the first time, despite previous agreements to only display them at museums and traveling exhibitions. The government argues that plan violates existing court orders and agreements. The company says it doesn't. Meanwhile, items saved by survivors and rescuers have been sold for big money. I'm Julie Walker.
1: We have your business report coming up just 60 seconds away.
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9: The Bank of Canada governor says the pullback in oil will help to keep a lid on inflation in this country, and Tiff Macklem says that helps the policy dilemma, as he describes it, facing the central bank. He also told an audience in Paris, overinvestment in the U.S. is creating broader correction risks for the global financial system. Now, the TSX is on track to finish the day in the red, down 109, 34,893, pretty close to wiping out yesterday's gain. Gold futures down $63 to 4,139. Oil today lower for a third day and for a seventh session in the last eight. Right now down 48 cents to 73.34. And our loonie right now is down by about a quarter of a cent, 70.36 cents U.S. Now on Wall Street, you could call this an AI reality check amid these ongoing concerns about the sustainability in tech investments. The NASDAQ on track to be the biggest loser again today. It's down 524 points, a pullback of about 2%. The S&P down 95, and the Dow is now higher for a third day. It's up by a single point. And shares in Walmart right now on Wall Street up by about 2%. On word, the company will buy Vibe.co for $1.4 billion. The Wall Street Journal says the platform simplifies advertising offerings for small and medium-sized brands. At the Business Center, I'm Chris McCusker.
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14: It's Tuesday, June 23rd. Thanks for joining us. I'm Reynaldo Suarez. It's a nice one out there. It is 22 degrees and some cloud coverage. Here's what's making news. Vancouver nightclub seeing a huge boost in business with Thief on Town. The details coming up.
16: Police officers in this country are on high alert after a call for people to commit violence against them. The latest on internal intelligence surfacing out of BCRCMP.
17: Would you move to somewhere more affordable if you could? The latest list shows finding a place in BC that fits that bill isn't easy.
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18: Teams in World Cup action with eyes back to Toronto, and the Mike Babcock era begins in Edmonton. Sports at 15.
19: The NASDAQ drops by more than 500 points. It's the biggest loser again today. And the TSX is down by more than 100 with oil and gold in the red. Business at 56.
14: 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Here's Alex Kerrigan.
20: Thank you very much, Ronaldo. So taking a look around the lower mainland, roadwork appears to be starting up over on Southeast Marine eastbound in front of Kerr. The cameras are off, so I can't tell you the specifications of this just yet. We'll look it up in the City of Vancouver's roadwork projects in a quick second, but we'll tell you what's going on. But I can tell you the Southeast Marine eastbound getting pushed back almost to Elliott, not quite, but almost. And Fraser View Golf Course makes it a little tough to detour up and away from this one. We know about the work going on over at boundary between Burke and Kings Way, and that should have northbound down to one lane, and southbound loses a lane as well. This appears to be a project going on for the rest of the week, and I believe the hours on this one are 7 a.m. up to about 3 p.m., so it is looking quite slow, especially southbound as of right now. Roadwork wrapped up over on Lougheed at Shilko. That's out of the script now. It's still looking pretty busy on Maryhill Bypass, eastbound in front of Broadway, though. Highway 1, westbound slowdowns in front of 232nd. That should just be roadwork. If it's not, call it in a star or pound 1130. And I'll call that one more time. Sea Island Way in front of Garden City Road. If you know what's going on here, call that in at a star pound 1130. Actually, got to throw one more in here. Oak Street southbound at 54th Avenue, north of 57th Avenue. Pretty big southbound slowdown, pushed back to about 49th Avenue. Could be a new issue. If you drove through it, let me know what you saw at star or pound 1130. 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For more information, head to shannonoaks.com. We're heading to the Penfold Roofing and Solar Weather Center. Here's meteorologist Carl Lamb.
21: It is yet again another hot day across Metro Vancouver. Temperatures getting up to 25 by the coast, but feeling like 31. Not much of a breeze to help things out today. And then away from the coast, it's 31, feeling like 35. So very sticky and very warm tonight with just a low of 16 degrees. Your highs for today are between 25 to 31.
20: Right now down at the airport is 22 degrees.
14: Thank you, Alex. 1130 News Time, 104. Vancouver nightclubs are seeing a huge boost in business with FIFA in town. Here's Jane Talbot, President and CEO of the Downtown Vancouver Business Improvement Association.
22: Since the start of the pedestrian zone, which is, of course, the FIFA World Cup timeline, sales are up about 30%. Another one said they're up by 1,000%. Third said that it was a record-setting week last week. After the end of the first week, one of them said to me that it was their best week in 11 years.
14: Talbot says the boost comes as restaurants and bars on Granville Street have had a really tough 5 or 6 years. She says while tourists and club goers have largely been well-behaved, they have noticed an uptick in drinking in public, which is not allowed. Vancouver Police says anyone planning to drink during the match to do so responsibly, or you could face a ticket. An accident involving a car and an e-scooter sent a 13-year-old to hospital with serious but non-life-threatening injuries. This happened in Maple Ridge near 232nd Street and 124th Avenue. Police say the teen was riding an e-scooter when it struck a car that was parked and attempting to pull into traffic. That driver remains on scene and is cooperating with police. Mounties reminding you that provincial law requires e-scooter riders to be at least 16 years of age. It is 1:05, taking a glance outside. It's a nice day out there. You got a little bit of cloud coverage, reprieve from the heat. It's 23 degrees. A kayaker is drowned in Okanagan Lake. West Kelowna RCMP says two kayakers set out Friday night but got in trouble when the winds picked up. Both of their boats capsized, forcing them to swim to shore, but one of them didn't make it. Their body was found a few hours later. Mounties have only identified the victim as an American. Neither kayaker was wearing a personal flotation device. A Canada-wide alert has been issued for police officers, warning of a declaration for people to commit acts of violence against them. 1130 Sonia Azam reports. The warning comes from RCMP headquarters in this province.
16: Internal intelligence warning of this anti-police manifesto, which comes after three officers were killed in the line of duty in this country in less than 2 weeks. And just yesterday, we told you about two Mounties being shot while responding to a call in Melville, Saskatchewan. And the latest shooting happening Monday in Montreal, leaving a 34-year-old member dead. Montreal Police Chief Fadi Daguerre says another officer was injured in the violence.
2: It's a nightmare, but we have to be solid. We have to be solid for our lady police officer who survived.
16: Authorities have not yet confirmed any connection between the warning and the Montreal attack, for which a motive has not yet been confirmed. The most recent officer killed in BC was Ridge Meadows RCMP Constable Rick O'Brien in Coquitlam back in September 2023. I'm Sonia Aslam.
14: Thanks for making the switch back to 1130 News Radio. We're just one more sleep away from BC Place being flooded by World Cup fans hoping to see the red and white win a match against Switzerland.
19: Tomorrow, a very big day for this country with Team Canada back on the pitch against Switzerland. And there's some big confidence from forward Kyle Larin.
5: I think we've always expected to be in this position and to go into the Switzerland game in a position to win the group, I think.
19: Now, the Canadians are trying to take top spot in Group B, trying to keep that momentum going from last week's first ever World Cup victory. It was 6-0 over Qatar. It also saw the loss of key midfielder Ishmael Kone. Canada goes into the battle against Switzerland, leading the group. It's actually a tie for points for each, but Canada is ahead on goal differential. I'm Jamie Pulfer.
14: Living in Metro Vancouver comes at a cost, but it seems to be worth it for a lot of people. 1130's Dean Rex Seeler is looking at the latest list of most affordable communities in Canada and what it costs to live there.
17: Not much, at least compared to BC. The latest from the number crunchers at Royal LePage shows Lethbridge, Alberta is the most affordable market, where it takes less than 20% of your monthly income to cover the mortgage. Here in Vancouver, it's more like 80%. So why are people staying? Well, look out the window. That's one reason. Homeowners in Metro Vancouver just don't want to move. Fewer than half of them polled said they'd pull up stakes for a more affordable locale. Where would they go? Edmonton tops the list with St. John's, Newfoundland and Labrador, Charlottetown, PEI and Lethbridge rounding out the top five. I'm Dean Reichsiedler.
14: 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We're approaching 1:09.
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1: 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Alex Kerrigan, what do we got going on the roads?
2: Well, this may just be the calm before the storm, Ronaldo, because we don't really have too much. We do have a few things here and there. I know that some people are stuck in lots of roadwork traffic. Maryhill Bypass eastbound over at Broadway appears to be down to one lane, getting pushed back to Pitt River Road. That's about a 10-minute delay waiting for you here. There's also roadwork going on over on the, well, it's Boundary Road in between Burke and Kingsway. And northbound should be down to one lane, but southbound is looking quite heavy on my map, at least. But I think this is the roadwork project, that is impacting traffic in both directions. There we go. Should be wrapping up this week, though. 7 a.m. to 3 p.m. are the hours that I have on that one. I never got a call back on what's going on at Oak Street at 54th Avenue. I see that delay. Southbound getting pushed back to 49th Avenue. Northbound quite slow as well. Initially, this was a southbound issue, but Oak Street is very busy in between 57th and 49th Avenue. The camera's showing me volume, but it's not showing me what's going on further north of that. If you got eyes on it, call it in at either Star or Pound 1130. And I just want to touch on downtown. I'm pretty sure we're all aware of what's going on with the FIFA fan zone between Davie and Georgia. That's Granville shut down both directions, but it's putting more traffic onto Seymour Street right now. If you see anything else, feel free to call it in. It'll be Star or Pound 1130, but when you do it, it will be safe and hands-free. 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
3: It's a mix of sun and cloud today across Metro Vancouver, but still hot and still humid. So 25 to 31 for the highs today, but Humidex values are between 31 to 35. And then for tonight, down to just 16 degrees. So staying very warm during the overnight. Then for tomorrow, sun and cloud. Highs are still between 24 to 28, but we start to back off from the heat just a tiny bit. Your highs for today are between 25 to 31.
2: And your weather is by Combined Comfort System, where you can get heat pumps like the Mitsubishi Hyperheat Cold Climate heat pump, fully functional even at minus 25 degrees. VancouverHeatPumps.ca. Right now it's 22 degrees. Ronaldo.
1: Thank you, Alex. 11:30 news time. It's 1:13. Travel agents say Air Canada cutting their commission in a move that threatens to put some out of business. The country's biggest carriers confirming in an email the lower rates will take effect July 1st. Travel advisors Brenda Slater says many of her counterparts will see Air Canada's commissions cut in half to about 4 to 5%, sometimes lower.
4: Air Canada has decided to cut a great deal of the commission levels down to as low as 3%. And for them to basically say, well, now we're only going to give you 3%, is kind of like a little bit of a smack.
1: Air Canada spokesperson Peter Fitzpatrick says higher costs across the board coupled with rising market uncertainty pushed it to change its commission plan. Up ahead, we got your top stories in a check of sports. It's 1:14.
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1: It's a nice one out there. 23 degrees with some cloud coverage. I'm Reynaldo Suarez. Here's what's making news. A kayaker is drowned in Okanagan Lake. West Kelowna RCMP say two kayakers sent out Friday night but got in trouble when the wind picked up. One of the boats capsized, forcing them to swim to shore. One of them did not make it. A 13-year-old is in hospital with serious but non-life-threatening injuries after an incident involving a car and an e-scooter. This is happening in Maple Ridge. It's say that he was riding an e-scooter when it got struck by a car that was attempting to pull into traffic. Police reminding you, you must be at least 16 years of age to ride an e-scooter. Time for sports. Sportsnet 650, your home of the Canucks. Here's Sandra Persina.
8: Eight teams in World Cup action. Portugal 5-0 over Uzbekistan. And some history for Cristiano Ronaldo with a brace. The first player to score in six different World Cups. Getting underway, England versus Ghana. Later in Toronto, Croatia faces Panama. Colombia and DR Congo meet in Mexico. Eyes back to BC Place tomorrow. Kickoff between Canada and Switzerland set for noon Wednesday. Sportsnet's James Sharman on the European side.
9: A team, though, that from a World Cup standpoint is probably a good team for Canada to play at this point. A real progression, not part of Europe's elite, but still a very decent team, a good tournament team.
8: If Canada doesn't get a result, no home field advantage in the round of 32, instead having to play in Los Angeles. The Canucks announcing their development camp is set to run June 30th to July 2nd in Abbotsford. The Flames trading a massive haul of picks to the Devils for 22-year-old blue liner Simon Nemitz. After weeks of speculation, the Oilers have brought in Mike Babcock as head coach. And at the NHL Board of Governors meetings, Commissioner Gary Bettman sharing they're opening a process to look at Houston or Austin, Texas for an expansion team. A 15-game MLB slate, the Blue Jays playing the Astros 0-0 in the first on Sportsnet. On deck, the Mariners in Pittsburgh. The Vancouver Canadiens open a road set in Eugene. Sports at 15 and 45 past the hour, or head over to sportsnet.ca.
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1: You're listening to 1130 News Radio. I'm Reynaldo Suarez. A 31-year-old man is dead after getting injured in a waterfall system in Squamish on Saturday. Mounties say the man was one of multiple people injured over the weekend in the backcountry. Crews responded to five separate incidents this week, including two climbers who became stranded. The RCMP says it's been an incredibly busy and tragic few months in the area. Before heading out, they're reminding you to be prepared. Well, more BC products, including seafood, are set to travel from YVR over the coming years. Our Jack Rabb reports that's because the airport is looking to double the amount of cargo that passes through it, and that's good news for BC businesses.
15: Dane Chevelle helped found Organic Ocean, a local seafood supplier, and he says without air cargo, there's no way he could sell his product overseas.
16: What it has done for us, it's opened up an entirely new market. We'll be harvesting sockeye salmon and Barkley salmon on the west coast of Vancouver Island. They'll be here in Vancouver on Wednesday, and they could be in Singapore or Hong Kong.
15: The impact has been tangible. Sales to Asia make up 20% of his company's revenue now, and that growth has easily eclipsed the company's new sales in North America.
16: We have hired more people. We haven't had to let any go, and our business is growing.
15: Jack Rabb, City News, Richmond.
1: You won't have to worry about a strike by unionized bus drivers. Unifor and the Coast Mountain Bus Company have reached a tentative deal on a new contract that would prevent a possible strike. Details of the proposed deal won't be released until it's ratified. However, the agreement includes improvements in wages, working conditions, and benefits. In May, workers voted 99% in favor of strike action after months of bargaining. If you need more proof that yesterday was hot, 14 places around BC set or tied their record for daytime high temperatures for June 22nd. White Rock, West Vancouver, and Squamish were among them, but none of them reached the 34.2 degrees it did in Lytton. That wasn't, however, a record high for the village. We have traffic and weather together on the ones just 60 seconds away.
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2: In the 1130 Rogers Xfinity Internet Traffic Center, I'm Alex Kerrigan. Thank you for tuning in. Now, looking through the lower mainland, of course, it's still pretty heavy over on Oak Street in between 57th and 49th Avenue. The issue appears to have first been a southbound issue, but we don't have too much going on through this area just yet. If you got more on that, feel free to call that in at either star or pound 1130. I do feel pretty comfortable saying that there is definitely a crash somewhere in the area around 54th Avenue, but I'd like a bit more than that at either star or pound 1130 if you can. Everything else is just slow. 99 southbound in front of the Massey Tunnel, a little slow here. Over on the upper levels in front of the Ironworkers, just a little slow merging on from Main Street slash Dollarton. Highway 1's great as work your way through Vancouver and Burnaby. Well, it's roadwork going on, Maryhill Bypass right in front of Broadway, down to one lane going eastbound. And also roadwork going on over on the Vancouver-Burnaby border between Burke all the way down to about Kingsway. That should have you down to one lane. Definitely northbound, but southbound also loses a lane. If you see it, you call it in. Star pound 1130. 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Let's check in with meteorologist Carl Lamb.
3: The heat and humidity are taking center stage. So 25 today, feels like 31 by the coast with a mix of sun and cloud. And then for areas away from the water, 31 feels like 35. Tonight, very mild with a low of 16. And then for tomorrow, sun and cloud highs are between 24 to 28. And then for Thursday, cooler. Cloudy, though, with a high of 21, with rain showers coming in very late Thursday night. And then for Friday, it's cloudy with rain, and we'll have a high temperature of just 18 degrees. Your highs for today are between 25 to 31.
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1: Thank you for making the switch back to 1130 News Radio. I'm Reynaldo Suarez. Turkish police have picked up over 200 people in raids in the capital ahead of July's NATO summit.
21: Officials say security forces in the Turkish capital have carried out sweeping raids ahead of next month's NATO summit and detained more than 200 people with suspected links to extremist groups, including the Islamic State. Media outlets, however, are reporting that some of those detained are politicians or activists, leading to allegations of arbitrary detentions. Turkey's planning strict security measures for the summit, including banning demonstrations and restricting access to roads leading to airports and sealing off other areas. President Donald Trump is expected to join the other leaders of the 32-member alliance in Ankara for the July 7 to 8 summit. I'm Charles de Ledesma.
1: We're learning new details today about an active shooter inside of a public library in Chico, California on Monday.
22: Today, investigators here in Northern California say they believe the shooter who opened fire inside the Butte County Library in Chico wanted a Columbine-style massacre and was inspired by Columbine. 18-year-old Bradley Scott Sayer is now under arrest. Chico police say interviews are still underway. They do not believe he knew any of his victims. Two adults were killed and a child was injured when shots were fired in the library on Monday evening. Alex Stone, ABC News, Sacramento.
1: Not only has UK Prime Minister Keir Starmer decided to walk away from 10 Downing Street, it appears his replacement has already been chosen. Reporter James Longman has the reason why.
23: There's not even going to be a contest among other Labour MPs. Wow. They've all just decided that Andy Burnham is their man. Such is the level of his popularity. So we are essentially going to have the coronation of a new Prime Minister, because it doesn't look like there's going to be a fight inside the Labour Party. And in a few weeks' time, mid-July, it looks like, when the contest can officially open, No one is likely to put their name forward except for Andy Burnham.
1: If that's what plays out, Burnham will become prime minister. In Guatemala, tourists were seen fleeing down Mount Fuego after the volcano erupted without warning. It's not the first time tourists have gotten into trouble on the volcano. A similar incident happened just last year. Beth Bartle with the U.S. Geological Survey explains why people are willing to take the chance.
0: There is an exclusion zone at the top of this volcano, and yet it's really compelling to want to go closer and see the volcano.
1: No one was seriously hurt. Local officials now issuing a warning, urging tourists to follow local hiking restrictions. And a plan to sell artifacts from the Titanic is facing U.S. government opposition.
4: The government opposes a plan to auction more than 100 artifacts recovered from the wreckage of the Titanic. Georgia-based RMS Titanic has exclusive salvage rights to the famous wreck in the North Atlantic. It's extracted dishware, gold coins, and even pieces of the ship's hull, and wants to sell some of those artifacts for the first time, despite previous agreements to only display them at museums and traveling exhibitions. The government argues that plan violates existing court orders and agreements. The company says it doesn't. Meanwhile, items saved by survivors and rescuers have been sold for big money. I'm Julie Walker.
1: We have your business report coming up just 60 seconds away.
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6: Earnings in from FedEx after the bell, which did come in better than expected. So fourth quarter revenue up 14% year over year. The company expects improvement going forward, saying its cost-cutting efforts are paying off. And it also announced a share buyback. The stock in after-hours trade is down by about 4%. Now, it was a losing day on Wall Street, another tough day for tech. The NASDAQ saw its worst day in about 2 weeks, down 579 points, a drop of 2.2%. Shares in SpaceX, though, did snap a three-day losing streak. That stock higher by about 1%. The company wiped out about $600 billion in market cap in that three-day losing streak. The S&P today down 107 and the Dow was down 45. On this side of the border, the Bank of Canada governor says an interim peace deal between the U.S. and Iran will help relieve some risks around inflation as oil prices drop. Tiff Macklem spoke in Paris today and says while there has been a fair bit of conflicting information on the agreement, he is optimistic. He also says yesterday's inflation reading for May was very close to the bank's expectation. The Canadian dollar today has been close to a fresh 14-month low. Right now down a quarter of a cent, 70.37 cents U.S. Now the TSX lowered today by 75 points, 34,927. Oil down right now by 44 cents to 73.42. And then gold futures lower by $73 to $4,129. 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
1: Hello, welcome. Thanks for joining us. I'm Reynaldo Suarez. It's Tuesday, June 23rd. Here's what's making news. Vancouver nightclubs seeing a huge boost in business with FIFA in town.
4: Sweeping warning to officers across this country of an anti-police manifesto. This comes after three are killed in less than 2 weeks in the line of duty.
1: A kayaker has died after capsizing an Okanagan lake. More on exactly what happened coming up.
8: The latest list of the most affordable cities in Canada is out, and good luck finding a BC community in the top 15.
9: A four-match World Cup schedule features action in Toronto. The Oilers hire Mike Babcock, and we've got NHL expansion news in sports at 45.
6: Losing day on Bay with the weight today coming from commodities. It was a losing day on Wall Street as well, with the NASDAQ seeing its worst day in about 2 weeks. Business at 56.
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2: Thank you very much, Ronaldo. We got plenty of delays. We'll talk about all of that, but no crashes, no stalls, nothing of that sort just yet, but plenty of slowdowns. Just talking about volume slowdowns on Major Route 99 South in front of the Massey Tunnel. It's a bit busy. Probably about only about 5 minutes to wait from about my Laura Sitaway Golf Course to the Tube, and then likewise about a 5 minute wait over on Stewart's and westbound leading up to the Queensboro, and then some northbound delays over at the south end as well. We got road work happening over on the Vancouver Burnaby border. It's more than 5 minutes here. Boundary in between Burke and Kingsway. Lane closes in each direction. I believe it's southbound down to one lane, getting pushed back all the way to about Cardiff Street. That's a heavy one right now. We work our way to the Maryhill Bypass. Eastbound delays for Broadway Street. Again, a bit more than 5 minutes through this area. I don't have this one in the script, though. What's going on Lougheed by Pitt River Road? Some road work further up the way been wrapped up, and now Lougheed in between Colony Farm Road leading up to Pitt River Road. That just got pretty dense. Call that in at star or pound 11:30, but everything else is as you'd expect it, maybe with one little exception. Going down the cuts, a bit busy already from Mountain Highway to the north end of the Ironworkers Memorial Bridge. 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License number 67639. 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Check in with meteorologist Carl Lamb.
3: A mix of sun and cloud today across Metro Vancouver, but the humidity, it is definitely a part of the conversation. 25 feels like 31 right by the coast, and away from the water could be as hot as 31, feeling like 35. And then for tonight, it's partly cloudy and we're dropping down to just 16 degrees. Your highs for today are between 25 to 31.
2: And down at the airport, it's looking at 22 degrees.
1: Thank you, Alex. 11:30 news time, 1:33. Sales better than expected, in some cases breaking records. That from the Downtown Vancouver Business Improvement Association, as thousands flock to Granville as FIFA's in town. Here's President and CEO of the group, Jane Talbot.
10: None of us really knew exactly what to expect. We weren't sure how busy the city would be. We weren't sure how busy the Granville pedestrian zone would be. And there was a lot of hope riding on this initiative because our restaurants and our bars on Granville Street have had a really tough 5 or 6 years, if not more.
1: Talbot says nightclubs are also seeing a big boost, with one club seeing a reported 1,000% increase in business. And to Maple Ridge for a moment, where Mounties investigating a serious incident involving a car and a 13-year-old e-scooter rider. This happened around 5 p.m. in Maple Ridge, around 124th. The 13-year-old was riding the e-scooter when it hit a parked car that was attempting to pull into traffic. The child was transported to hospital with serious but non-life-threatening injuries. Mounties reminding you that under provincial laws, e-scooter riders must be at least 16 years of age. A tragic outcome in the Okanagan. Mounties say a kayaker drowned after wind suddenly picked up in the Okanagan Lake. West Kelowna RCMP says it happened near West Bank First Nation Beach just after 7 p.m. Friday. Two kayakers tried to swim to shore, but one of them didn't make it. After an extensive search, the person's body was recovered. We now know the person was an American citizen. Neither kayaker was wearing a personal flotation device. There are concerns for safety of police officers across the country. This says 11:30 Sonia Aslam says the latest on internal intelligence out of BCRCMP, warning of a violent manifesto.
4: Surrey Police Staff Sergeant Lindsay Houghton.
11: Calling on individuals to target and commit violence against police officers.
4: This comes on the heels of three officers being killed in less than 2 weeks in Canada, and just one day after two Mounties were shot while responding to a call in Saskatchewan. The most recent member who died was in Montreal on Monday, Quebec Premier Christine Frechette.
12: These acts are reprehensible and have no place in our society. In the face of this ordeal, we will remain united, supportive, and determined to stand by all those affected.
4: Sentiments echoed by the BC government. Now, the investigation in Montreal is ongoing, and a motive for the shooting has not yet been released. I'm Sonia Aslam.
1: The mayor of a Montreal neighborhood that was the site of a shooting that killed a police officer, civilian, and suspect says they feel like they're in a nightmare. Here is Côtier Notre Dame and Mayor Stephanie Venezuela.
13: It was a tragedy that we're going to be living with for the next few months for sure as a community. In Côte d'Ivoire NDG, anybody that knows our borough, they know that we are a borough that is dynamic, that is vibrant, that is welcoming. You know, we have 75% of our population is from immigrant background. We are just a community that we are so proud of.
1: The Quebec coroner has identified the shooter as 25-year-old Seth Scott Hatfield from Lethbridge, Alberta. BC has been shut out of all the latest lists looking into housing affordability in Canada. 1130's Dean Rex Ehler says it comes as lower cost of living and desire for a more relaxed pace of life continues to drive up urban residents to more affordable cities.
8: And none of them are in BC. The report from Royal LePage shows not a single BC community is in the top 15, despite the company suggesting that all but one of the 62 major Canadian centers surveyed showed affordability actually improved last year compared to 2024. Lethbridge, Alberta is the most affordable market, where it'll take less than 20% of your monthly income to cover the mortgage. Compare that to more than 80% here in Vancouver, according to the National Bank of Canada. Other cities that make the top five when it comes to affordability: St. John, New Brunswick, Thunder Bay, Ontario, Red Deer, Alberta, and Regina, Saskatchewan. I'm Dean Rex Ehler.
1: Plenty of matches on the docket today in the FIFA World Cup. However, Jamie Pulver reports the match Canadians are nervous for is still to come.
4: And there's, of course, a lot of nervous energy in this country ahead of tomorrow. Canada, Switzerland in Vancouver. Some insight from Sportsnet's James Sharman.
14: Yeah, listen, let's not compare the Swiss team to either Bosnia or Qatar. Highly, highly skilled team, far better than those two, and will be the favorites in this match. That being said, Canada matches up quite well with them.
4: So it was a clean sheet for Canada over Qatar last week, 6-0. Before that, the Canadian men had never won a World Cup game, while Switzerland has made it to the tournament's knockout round five times. So here's how things could shake out. A win or draw would see the Canadians win Group B and earn a round of 32 game back at BC Place, a finishing second, and they'll have to travel to Los Angeles for the knockout round. I'm Jamie Pulver.
1: 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It's 1:39.
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2: Thank you very much, Bernaldo. So we're looking at the, we're looking pretty generous at most of the crossings. I say most of because, unfortunately, Pack Crossing is still a 20-minute wait going south. But Peace Arch, Aldergrove, and Sumas, they are just 5-minute waits for the time being. Northbound times still don't exist, less than 5. So if you're at the border, you're probably waiting over at the Pack and southbound for 20 minutes. Double check at vancouver.citynews.ca/border.
1: Traffic and weather up next. It's 1:40.
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2: Thank you very much, Bernaldo. So, taking a quick peek around the Lower Mainland, not too much. I think the thing that was going on Oak Street at 54th Avenue may have been wrapped up. It was a little busy for quite a few of these reports, southbound especially, but now that's gone. Now, a rush of traffic on Oak Street in front of Park Drive and in front of 70th Avenue, as, of course, the dam is broken. Now everything is working its way south, leading up to the Oak Street Bridge. Everything else is either construction or just straight-up volume. Related construction going on over on boundary between Burke and Kingsway, down to one lane going southbound. Northbound has a lane closure as well, and it's still a thing going on Lougheed right by Pitt River Road. That should have you down to one lane eastbound, but that hasn't really been called in just yet. There is also road work going on Maryhill Bypass right around Broadway, down to one lane through here. Your major routes are looking pretty great. There's a bit of a delay going out of North Vancouver. That's upper levels leading up to the Iron Workers, and it's a bit slow from Lynn Valley leading up to the bridge. Highway 1 through Vancouver and Burnaby is fantastic. And 99 southbound leading up to the Massey Tunnel is just a little slow as well. If there is anything else more specifically, call it in. Star pound 1130. 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In the Panvels Roofing and Solar Weather Center, let's check in with meteorologist Carl Lamb.
3: Another day where we're sweating it out across Metro Vancouver. Highs are between 25 to 31 with that mix of sun and cloud, but 31 will feel like 35. And then for tonight, we're down to an overnight low of 16 degrees. Then for tomorrow, it is a mix of sun and cloud, and the temperatures are slightly cooler. Highs between 24 to 28 for Wednesday and down to 15 on Wednesday night. Your highs for today are between 25 to 31.
2: 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Right now, still 22 degrees.
1: Thank you, Alex. 11:30 news time, 143. Thank you for making the switch back. Well, traveler agents say Air Canada is cutting their commission in a move that threatens to put some out of business. The country's biggest carrier is confirming in an email the lower rates will take effect July 1st.
22: Air Canada has decided to cut a great deal of the commission levels down to as low as 3%. And for them to basically say, well, now we're only going to give you 3%, is kind of like a little bit of a smack.
1: Air Canada spokesperson Peter Fitzpatrick says higher costs around the board coupled with rising market uncertainty pushed it to change its commission plans. Up ahead, top stories in a check of sports.
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1: Hello, welcome. Thanks for joining us. I'm Reynaldo Suarez. It's Tuesday, June 23rd. Here's what's making news. Tragic outcome in the Okanagan. Nazis say a kayaker drowned after wind suddenly picked up in the Okanagan Lake. West Kelowna RCMP says it happened near the West Bank First Nation beach just after 7 p.m. Friday. Neither kayaker was wearing a personal flotation device. Vancouver nightclub seeing a huge boost in business with FIFA in town. The Downtown Vancouver Business Improvement Association says some businesses are seeing the best numbers they've seen in years. Time for sports from Sportsnet 650. Your home of the Canucks, here's Sandra Prusina.
6: World Cup group play rolls on. England and Ghana sitting 0-0 at the first hydration break. Cristiano Ronaldo is now the first player to score in six World Cups. He netted a brace in Portugal's 5-0 victory over Uzbekistan. Two games on deck. At 4, Croatia against Panama from Toronto Stadium. The late contest features DR Congo and Colombia. Now it's the eve of Canada and Switzerland at BC Place. A win or a draw and the Canadians get to play a round of 32 match here in Vancouver. A loss and the knockout match goes to Los Angeles. Wednesday's kickoff is noon. Some Canucks news. Development camp is a go next week in Abbotsford. The Flames and the Devils coming together for a trade. Calgary getting 22-year-old D-man Simone Nemitz. New Jersey, a haul of picks, including first-rounders. The Oilers officially naming Mike Babcock their new head coach after weeks of speculation. And another NHL team in Texas. Commissioner Gary Bettman says they're opening a process to look at Houston or Austin as an expansion franchise. Afternoon ball for the Blue Jays and the Astros on Sportsnet. Houston up 1-0 in the second. Later, the Mariners at Pittsburgh. The Vancouver Canadiens are in Eugene. Sports at 15 and 45 past the hour or at sportsnet.ca.
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1: 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I'm Reynaldo Suarez. A 31-year-old man is dead after getting injured in a waterfall system in Squamish on Saturday. Mounties say the man was one of multiple people injured over the weekend in the backcountry. Crews responded to five separate incidents this week, including two climbers who became stranded. The RCMP says it's been an incredibly busy and tragic few months in the area.

0: The impact has been tangible. Sales to Asia make up 20% of his company's revenue now, and that growth has easily eclipsed the company's new sales in North America.
1: We have hired more people. We haven't had to let any go, and our business is growing.
0: Jack Rabb, City News, Richmond.
2: You won't have to worry about a strike by unionized bus drivers. Unifor and the Coast Mountain Bus Company have reached a tentative deal on a new contract that would prevent a possible strike. Details of the proposed deal won't be released until it's ratified. However, the agreement includes improvements in wages, working conditions, and benefits. In May, workers voted 99% in favor of strike action after months of bargaining. If you need more proof that yesterday was hot, 14 places around BC set or tied their record for daytime high temperatures for June 22nd. White Rock, West Vancouver, and Squamish were among them, but none of them reached the 34.2 degrees it did in Lytton. That wasn't, however, a record high for the village. We have traffic and weather together on the ones just 60 seconds away.
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7: 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I'm Alex Garrigan. Thank you for tuning in. Now, take a look through the lower mainland. Again, the issue over on Oak Street appears to have wrapped up. It was Oak southbound around 54th Avenue, but we don't need to worry too much about that. But we do need to worry a little bit about Lougheed by Pitt River Road. We've had this in several of our reports, and no follow-ups just yet, but Lougheed eastbound is almost getting pushed back to Colony Farm Road. So regardless of going eastbound, maybe up to way into Coquitlam, try Mariner Way instead, because there's no issues as you work your way on Mariner Way. There is road work going on Maryhill Bypass at Broadway, and with a lane closure here, you're getting pushed back well past Pitt River Road. That's about a 20-minute delay trying to work your way up to the front of the line at Maryhill Bypass at Broadway. Elsewhere, maybe an issue on the Golden Ears Bridge, but can't confirm that one just yet. If you got more on that, you know what to do. Bit of a delay on Highway 1 between 232 and 264th. Of course, that is the Highway 1 expansion project, and a bit of a delay going down the cut, upper levels eastbound by Boleyn Valley Road to the north end of the Ironworks Memorial Bridge. We'll wrap it up, of course, with road work going on Vancouver-Burnaby border. That's boundary between Burke and Kingsway. Should have lane closures in each direction. 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Let's go to the Penfold Roofing and Solar Weather Center with meteorologist Carl Lamb.
8: It's still really hot across Metro Vancouver. Highs are between 25 to 31 today with a mix of sun and cloud. Humidex values between 31 to 35 in terms of how it feels. And then tonight, very warm with a low of 16. For tomorrow, sun and cloud and highs are between 24 to 28. So getting a little bit more manageable and down to 15 tomorrow night. Then for Thursday, mostly cloudy with a high of 21. Rain showers come in very late Thursday. And then for Friday, it's cloudy with rain. And the high is 18. Your highs for today are between 25 to 31.
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2: Thank you for making the switch back to 1130 News Radio. I'm Reynaldo Suarez. Turkish police have picked up over 200 people in raids in the capital ahead of July's NATO summit.
9: Officials say security forces in the Turkish capital have carried out sweeping raids ahead of next month's NATO summit and detained more than 200 people with suspected links to extremist groups, including the Islamic State. Media outlets, however, are reporting that some of those detained are politicians or activists, leading to allegations of arbitrary detentions. Turkey's planning strict security measures for the summit, including banning demonstrations and restricting access to roads leading to airports, and seeming

0: other areas. President Donald Trump is expected to join the other leaders of the 32-member alliance in Ankara for the July 7 to 8 summit. I'm Charles de Ledesma.
1: We're learning new details today about an active shooter inside of a public library in Chico, California on Monday.
2: Today, investigators here in Northern California say they believe the shooter who opened fire inside the Butte County Library in Chico wanted a Columbine-style massacre and was inspired by Columbine. 18-year-old Bradley Scott Sayer is now under arrest. Chico police say interviews are still underway. They do not believe he knew any of his victims. Two adults were killed and a child was injured when shots were fired in the library on Monday evening. Alex Stone, ABC News, Sacramento.
1: Not only has UK Prime Minister Keir Starmer decided to walk away from 10 Downing Street, it appears his replacement has already been chosen. Reporter James Longman has the reason why.
3: There's not even going to be a contest among other Labour MPs. Wow. They've all just decided that Andy Burnham is their man. Such is the level of his popularity. So we are essentially going to have the coronation of a new Prime Minister, because it doesn't look like there's going to be a fight inside the Labour Party. And in a few weeks' time, mid-July it looks like, when the contest can officially open, no one is likely to put their name forward except for Andy Burnham.
1: If that's what plays out, Burnham will become Prime Minister. In Guatemala, tourists were seen fleeing down Mount Fuego after the volcano erupted without warning. It's not the first time tourists have gotten into trouble on the volcano. A similar incident happened just last year. Beth Bartle with the U.S. Geological Survey explains why people are willing to take the chance.
4: There is an exclusion zone at the top of this volcano, and yet it's really compelling to want to go closer and see the volcano.
1: No one was seriously hurt. Local officials now issuing a warning, urging tourists to follow local hiking restrictions. And a plan to sell artifacts from the Titanic is facing U.S. government opposition.
5: The government opposes a plan to auction more than 100 artifacts recovered from the wreckage of the Titanic. Georgia-based RMS Titanic has exclusive salvage rights to the famous wreck in the North Atlantic. It's extracted dishware, gold coins, and even pieces of the ship's hull, and wants to sell some of those artifacts for the first time, despite previous agreements to only display them at museums and traveling exhibitions. The government argues that plan violates existing court orders and agreements. The company says it doesn't. Meanwhile, items saved by survivors and rescuers have been sold for big money. I'm Julie Walker.
1: We have your business report coming up just 60 seconds away.
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7: The Globe and Mail is reporting Canada is in talks to buy 30 Italian-made fighter jet training aircraft, and the paper says a technical team is heading to Rome later this week. There are no other details, nothing about timing or the value of the possible purchase, and Canada's Department of Defense did not comment. The TSX lower today by 75 points, 34,927. So giving back about half of the gains that it saw yesterday. Gold futures, the biggest detriment today, dropping by 1.2% to 4,130. Oil was lower for a third day, down 65 cents to 73.21. And the Canadian dollar lower right now by 26,100, 70.37 cents U.S. That is close to a fresh 14-month low. The Bank of Canada governor says the lower oil prices, thanks to a potential peace deal between the U.S. and Iran, will diminish the inflation risk. Tiff Macklem calls the agreement very welcome news. On Wall Street, Cerebras reported earnings for the first time, a first quarter loss per share of 22 cents. Revenue was better than expected, and the full year revenue outlook was also above expectations. The Dow, though, today down 46 points, the S&P down 107, and the NASDAQ down 579. The NASDAQ saw its worst day in about 2 weeks, a pullback of 2.2%. As well, today we learned the Nike CFO Matt Friend is stepping down. He will be replaced by David Denton, who previously worked at Pfizer. At the Business Center, I'm Chris McCusker.
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11: Good afternoon. This is Tuesday, June 23rd. Thanks for joining us. I'm John Ackerman, Vancouver. Mainly sunny and 23 degrees. Here's what's happening right now.
1: Sales better than expected and in some cases breaking records. That from the Downtown Vancouver Business Improvement Association as thousands are checking out the city's nightlife with FIFA in town.
11: FransLink boasting a big boost in ridership since the start of the World Cup as well. The Main Street Science World Station saw the biggest increase, a 43% jump in the first week.
12: Another crash involving a kid on an e-scooter is raising the alarm that more needs to be done to regulate them on the roads.
11: And a tragic outcome for a kayaker who became swept up in the waters of Okanagan Lake.
13: World Cup play rolls on with a match in Toronto. Edmonton locks in Mike Babcock as head coach. Sports at 15.
14: The NASDAQ drops by more than 500 points in a losing day on markets across the board. Bay Street also lower. It was weighed down by the gold sector. Business at 26.
11: It's 201. Rogers Xfinity Internet traffic and weather together on the one. Say hello to Alex Kerrigan.
15: Hello there, John. We got a stalled vehicle on the Golden Ears Bridge, not causing much of an issue, but it is out there. Northbound around mid-span, the right lane is one that is blocked off. So you are quite slow through this one. Should be slowing down about between 5 to 10 minutes. Just slide over to the left of the middle lanes to get away from that one. It's looking a lot heavier on Maryhill Bypass at Broadway. Roadwork here has you down to one lane, getting pushed back well past Pitt River Road. And we never really got the update, but I know that something is afoot over on low heat in front of Pitt River Road. That's another 10 to 15 minute delay waiting for you here. It's a little slow over at the Queensboro in both directions, just bridge volume traffic here. There's roadwork going on boundary in between Burke and Kingsway down to a single lane going southbound. Northbound gets an extra lane though, and just delays over at the 99 southbound in front of the Massey Tunnel and on the upper levels eastbound from about Mountain Highway all the way up to the Ironworkers. If you see it, you call it in. It'll be star pound 1130. 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
16: It is yet again another hot day across Metro Vancouver. Temperatures getting up to 25 by the coast, but feeling like 31. Not much of a breeze to help things out today. And then away from the coast, it's 31, feeling like 35. So very sticky and very warm tonight with just a low of 16 degrees. Your highs for today are between 25 to 31.
15: Down at the airport, I mean, it's a little cloudy, but now we're up to 23 degrees, John.
11: Thank you, Alex. 1130 news time, now 2:03. Vancouver nightclub seeing a huge boost in business with the FIFA World Cup in town. 1130's Reynaldo Suarez reports the numbers are staggering.
1: World Cup games during the day and parties at night. Football fans and tourists alike have been flocking to the Granville Street area. Here's Jane Talbot, president and CEO of the Downtown Vancouver Business Improvement Association.
17: Since the start of the pedestrian zone, which is, of course, the FIFA World Cup timeline, sales are up about 30%. Another one said they're up by 1,000%. Third said that it was a record-setting week last week. After the end of the first week, one of them said to me that it was their best week in 11 years.
1: She says while tourists and clubgoers have largely been behaving well, they have noticed an uptick in drinking in public, which is not allowed. Vancouver police say anyone planning to drink during the match to do so responsibly. If not, you could face a ticket. I'm Reynaldo Suarez.
11: In the meantime, more than a million people took transit at least once last week, thanks to the FIFA World Cup. New data from TransLink suggests ridership increased nearly 8%. During the tournament's first full week, between June 15th and the 21st, the Main Street Science World SkyTrain station saw the greatest increase in ridership at 43%. TransLink says visitors are not only traveling to matches, but are also using transit to explore other communities throughout the region. Additionally, travel to and from Vancouver Island and the Sunshine Coast is also up. More questions are being raised as to whether more needs to be done to regulate e-scooters. 1130's Ben Bugera explains it comes after a 13-year-old in Maple Ridge was seriously injured after crashing an e-scooter into a car yesterday.
12: And one of the biggest concerns being talked about is the fact that these e-scooters can go up to 30 kilometers an hour. Vancouver lawyer Kyla Lee says some kind of knowledge test, similar to the one you take when you get your learner's license, might be necessary to make sure riders know the rules.
10: There aren't a lot of restrictions in place to prevent people who are under 16 from getting access to the scooters, riding the scooters. There's nothing that compels people to wear the appropriate safety gear that's required, like a helmet.
12: Lee says another big thing is parents letting their children ride these e-scooters even when they know they're below the age limit. Earlier this month, a parent of a 12-year-old in North Van was issued a ticket after their child was involved in a crash on an e-scooter. I'm Ben Bugera.
11: 11:30 news time now, 2:05. Weather-wise, mainly sunny, 23 degrees in Vancouver. Well, it's not the heat, as they say, it's the humidity. Meteorologist Carl Lamb is in the Penfolds Roofing and Solar Weather Center. He's looking ahead to a change in the weather, too.
16: The humidity is noticeable today across Metro Vancouver, so that leads to those Humidex values into the low to mid-30s, and then we'll gradually start to cool things down. We're also keeping track of our next chance of rain that comes in late Thursday night and into the day on Friday.
11: 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Carl's full weather forecast is coming up for you at 2:11.
6: 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Wildfire update.
11: Firefighters keeping a close eye on the Saw Creek wildfire that forced people living in the community of Lytton to evacuate over the weekend. The BC Wildfire Service says the more than 700-hectare wildfire is now classified as being held. Fire activity decreased overnight due to cooler temperatures and light winds. However, the service fears rising temperatures in the forecast, especially today, may lead to increased fire activity. Highway 1 between Boston Bar and Ashcroft continues to be shut down because of the fire. The Saw Creek wildfire, the only wildfire of note in BC. A tragic outcome in the Okanagan. Mounties say a kayaker drowned after wind suddenly picked up on Okanagan Lake. West Kelowna RCMP say it happened near the West Bank First Nation beach just after 7 p.m. on Friday. Two kayakers tried to swim to shore, but one of them didn't make it. After an extensive search, the person's body was recovered. We now know the person was an American citizen. Neither kayaker had been wearing their personal flotation device. Mounties in Whistler investigating after human remains were found in Alta Lake near Rainbow Park Sunday afternoon. They aren't saying much more about the incident, however. However, they do tell us that the BC Conservation Officer Service and the Whistler Sailing Association helped with the recovery. Police will not be releasing any details about the individual pending further investigation by the coroner. A 25-year-old man from Alberta has been identified as the alleged shooter that killed a police officer and a bystander in Montreal yesterday. Multiple Quebec media reporting that the gunman wrote a manifesto, which they said expressed hatred toward women and calls for more violence. Staff Sergeant Lindsay Houghton with the Surrey Police Service has said police forces across the province were warned of the possibility of an anti-police manifesto linked to the Montreal shooting. 34-year-old Mohamed Lamine Benradouan has been identified as the Montreal police officer killed, while 68-year-old Michel Mizrahi was the bystander caught in the crossfire. Travel agents say Air Canada is cutting their commissions in a move that threatens to put some out of business. The country's largest carrier confirming in an email the lower rates will take effect July 1st. Travel advisor Brenda Slater says many of her counterparts will see Air Canada commissions cut in half to about 4 or 5%. And sometimes even lower.
18: Air Canada has decided to cut a great deal of the commission levels down to as low as 3%. And for them to basically say, well, now we're only going to give you 3% is kind of like a little bit of a smack.
11: Air Canada says higher costs across the board coupled with rising market uncertainty pushed it to change its commission plan. Up next, a check of the 1130 News Radio Ferry Report. It's 2:09.
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11: 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Here is Alex Kerrigan.
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11: Thank you, Alex. In a minute, a check of traffic and weather together on the one, starting you off in Richmond. It's 210.
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11: It's 2:11. Rogers Xfinity Internet traffic and weather together on the ones. And the rush out of Richmond begins, Alex.
15: Yes, you're exactly right, John. So we're looking quite slow on 99 southbound in front of the Massey Tunnel in the east-west connector. Eastbound is very jammed up from just after that 99 merge all the way to number 6 road. I mean, it is right on schedule, but it is heavy, though. You need to know about that if you're on your way to it. If you get onto the 99 closer to about Steveston, you're going to bypass all of that. And if you get onto the east-west connector by number 6 road, well, you still be behind a little bit of it. We just fielded a call asking about the Oak Street Bridge. Granted, it is quite busy here. Whatever is happening appears to be close to the north end, perhaps around that Southwest Marine off-ramp, but we don't have reports of a thing yet, just delays on the Oak Street Bridge, so worry about that. Star pound 1130 if you got more on that. The Golden Ears Bridge, you got an issue out here. There is a stalled vehicle northbound midspan. Right lane is blocked off, so worry about that. Working your way out of Surrey up and down the Pitt Meadows or Maple Ridge. Highway 1, usual delays eastbound right around Glover Road. And the upper levels is slow leading up to the Ironworkers. Everything else is pretty much as expected. Actually, one exception. We'll end it here. Boundary Road between Burke and Kingsway. There's some sewer work going on for the rest of the week, and we're seeing some big southbound delays as of right now. Anything else, call it in. Star or pound 1130. 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Let's go now to the Penfolds Roofing and Solar Weather Center and check in with our meteorologist, Carl Lamb.
16: It's a mix of sun and cloud today across Metro Vancouver, but still hot and still humid. So 25 to 31 for the highs today, but Humidex values are between 31 to 35. And then for tonight, down to just 16 degrees. So staying very warm during the overnight. Then for tomorrow, sun and cloud. Highs are still between 24 to 28, but we start to back off from the heat just a tiny bit. Your highs for today are between 25 to 31.
15: 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Down at the airport, it's now 25 degrees, John.
11: Thank you, Alex. Up next in sports, another four-match slate at the FIFA World Cup today. Right now, we have England versus Ghana coming up at 4, Panama versus Croatia. Canada plays the Swiss tomorrow at BC Place. It's 2:14.
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11: Mainly sunny, 23 degrees in Vancouver. Good afternoon. I'm John Ackerman. Here's what's happening right now. After some initial doubts, it seems business is booming along the Granville Entertainment District since the FIFA World Cup came to town. The BBBIA says they are exceeding expectations and in some cases even setting records. Calls to regulate the use of e-scooters getting louder once again after a 13-year-old collided with a parked car in Maple Ridge yesterday. And still ahead.
3: Tesla, using an automated driving feature, slammed into a Texas home at a high speed and killed a 76-year-old woman standing inside.
11: It's 2:15. It's time for 1130 News Radio Sports from Sportsnet 650, your home of the Canucks. It's Sandra Procina.
13: Groups K and L take the World Cup stage. England and Ghana 0-0 starting the second half. Portugal beat Uzbekistan 5-0. Cristiano Ronaldo, the first player to score in six different World Cups. Coming up, it's Croatia and Panama in Toronto at 4. The nightcap features Colombia and DR Congo. Just under 24 hours until Canada versus Switzerland at BC Place. They are tied atop Group B with 4 points apiece. The Canadians holding the goal differential edge. Head coach Jesse Marsh meeting with the media this afternoon, mentioning a call they got from Steve Nash focusing on self-belief. Alphonso Davies won't start, but will be available off the bench. Abbotsford is hosting the Canucks' upcoming development camp. It runs next week at Rogers Forum. Afternoon trades. Calgary getting 22-year-old D-man Simon Nemitz from New Jersey. The Senators picking up William Eklund from San Jose. The Oilers have indeed hired bench boss Mike Babcock, marking his return to the NHL. And could the league hit 33 teams? Commissioner Gary Bettman saying they're opening a process to look at Houston or Austin, Texas for an expansion franchise. On Sportsnet, the Blue Jays hosting the Astros, Houston up 1-0 in the third. The AL West leading Mariners visit the Pirates. The Vancouver Canadiens are in Eugene. Sports at 15 and 45 past the hour or at sportsnet.ca.
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11: 11:30 news time now, 2:18. Toronto and Vancouver among the 16 cities co-hosting the FIFA World Cup. Now that Toronto's passed the halfway point of its six matches, our woman Qureshi is checking in with experts to see how the tournament is helping the local business community.
24: The president of Destination Toronto, he tells me there's no question people are visiting and spending their dollars, but he says to determine if hosting the World Cup is successful will take more time.
26: You would never host an event of this scale just to have 3 good weeks. It has to be about more than that.
24: He says it's really about whether there will be a long-term payoff.
26: As we build more reputation for the city, as people see on the broadcasts and people that are visiting here share back their stories with friends and family at home, and that all builds future demand for the city, both for leisure travel, but also for future major events in the city. So when you look at the short term and the long term combined, it's proving to be a very, very important event for the city.
24: At City Hall, I'm Omen Qureshi.
11: Vancouver hosting the fourth of its 7 World Cup matches tomorrow when Canada takes on Switzerland at BC Place. The Canadian Federation of Independent Business encouraging you to get out and support local businesses this summer.
1: Gas prices have started to come down, but the war in Iran still isn't over, so there is still uncertainty. And the CFIB says a recent survey shows entrepreneurs are concerned. 84% of respondents say high gas prices could negatively impact the summer tourism season. So the CFIB is encouraging Canadians to get out there and shop local from June 29th until July 13th. Ryan Mallow, Vice President of Legislative Affairs, says fuel prices may put a damper on bigger travel plans, but local tourism is a great opportunity for small business and their communities. Mallow says 66 cents of every dollar spent local stays local, and that benefits the whole community. I'm Chris McCusker.
11: In a minute, another check of traffic and weather together on the ones. We'll start you off this time on the Golden Ears Bridge. 11:30 news time, now 2:20.
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11: It's 2:21. Rogers Xfinity Internet traffic and weather together on the ones with Alex Kerrigan.
15: Thank you very much, John. Take a look at the Golden Ears Bridge. Things gone? Well, not the bridge, the stall that was on it. The stall northbound around mid-span that was causing issues over in that right lane has been wrapped up. We're looking pretty great through this area, like what I see as of right now. It's, not too heavy through this one. It's a little heavier on Highway 1 eastbound, then after about Glover Road, then around 232nd as well. As we work our way back over, actually, we got a call from the Queensboro. Thanks, Tony. We got just delays here, 91-8 northbound leading up to it. Southbound not nearly as, well, not, southbound is not bad on the bridge. What's heavy here is Stewartson Way westbound leading up to it. Of course, everyone just trying to get into that right lane to merge up to the bridge. The rush out of Richmond, I call it, is anything but a rush, because you're quite slow on 99 southbound from Blundell all the way to the Tube. East-west connector is quite slow eastbound as well. Northbound delays at the south end of the Knight Street Bridge. Now, there is a slowdown on the Oak Street Bridge. It seems that a thing happened and may have moved on, because it was quite congested for our last report and not nearly as bad right now. And we'll wrap it up with the upper levels as we do. Upper levels eastbound a bit slow from Mountain Highway to the bridge deck. And Main Street's also very slow merging onto the Iron Workers, but if you see it, you call it in, right? Star or pound 1130. 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Let's go to the Panhandle Drooping and Solo by the Center with meteorologist Carl Lamb.
16: It's still really hot across Metro Vancouver. Highs are between 25 to 31 today with a mix of sun and cloud. Humidex values between 31 to 35 in terms of how it feels. And then tonight, very warm with a low of 16. For tomorrow, sun and cloud and highs are between 24 to 28. So getting a little bit more manageable and down to 15 tomorrow night. Then for Thursday, mostly cloudy with a high of 21. Rain showers come in very late Thursday. And then for Friday, it's cloudy with rain and the high is 18. Your highs for today are between 25 to 31.
15: 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Central City Fun Park in Surrey. Down at the airport, still 25 degrees, John.
11: Thank you, Alex. 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Get the details over at vancouver.citynews.ca. To our top story, after some initial doubts, it seems business is booming along the Granville Entertainment District since the FIFA World Cup came to town. The Downtown Vancouver Business Improvement Association says sales are exceeding expectations and in some cases setting records. Vancouver hosting the fourth of its seven World Cup matches tomorrow. More on this and our other top stories coming up at 2:30. It's 2:24. Well, this could be the summer of the by-election in the House of Commons. There will be a total of six ridings that are either already or about to be vacated. Here's City News Parliament Hill reporter Cormac McSweeney.
12: Did last week, former Cabinet Minister Jonathan Wilkinson out in Vancouver officially resigned to take on his new role as Canada's ambassador to the EU. There's also a Bloc Québécois MP who stepped away to run for provincial politics. On top of this, former Liberal Cabinet Minister Stephen Guilbeault and Nathaniel Erskine-Smith have said they'll be resigning this summer, but haven't set an exact date. Former New Democrat Alexandre Boulouris now sits as an independent, but will be leaving when the Quebec provincial election is called to run in that. And a Conservative MP from Saskatchewan will be resigning at the end of August.
11: The official date of the by-elections must be announced between July 3rd and December 19th, and the earliest possible date they could be held is August 10th. A new poll suggesting most Canadians continue to view the United States unfavorably. The poll by the Pew Research Center found only 33% of Canadians viewed the United States favorably, a drop from 34% last year, and a steep decline from the 54% recorded as recently as 2024. It also found Donald Trump is receiving mostly negative ratings from countries around the world. And the U.S. National Transportation Safety Board is investigating after a Tesla, using a self-driving feature, slammed into a home in Texas, killing a 76-year-old woman standing inside.
3: The Tesla Model 3 crash is a significant probe since it involves technology that Elon Musk considers key to the company's future. He's rolling out robo-taxis using automated software in several U.S. cities this year. A top Tesla official posted on X that the driver overrode the automated system by pressing the accelerator down all the way, reaching a speed of 73 miles per hour during the crash. I'm Julie Walker.
11: Business is next.
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11: In the business center, it's Chris McCusker.
1: So it started with a sell-off in South Korean chip makers, and that increased concerns about the sustainability of the AI-driven rally here in North America. The NASDAQ, the biggest loser today, it was down by 579 points, a drop of 2.2%. The worst day in about 2 weeks. The S&P down 107, and the Dow was lower by 45. On Bay Street, the TSX dropped by 75 points, 34,927. Now, gold futures doing most of the damage, down 1.2% to 4,130. Shares in Couche-Tard, however, hit an all-time high, 92.59. The stock jumped by about 11.5% today. The parent company of the Circle K convenience store chain saw a big spike in fuel margins because of the Iran war. The company easily beat expectations for sales and earnings in its fiscal fourth quarter. The price for oil today lower by 65 cents to $73.21 a barrel. It did pull back for a third straight day. And the Canadian dollar got close to a fresh 14-month low. It's still trading above 70 cents, although barely, with the U.S. dollar today close to its highest level since November. And security officers at the Bank of Canada began job action today after talks failed to secure a new collective agreement. The Public Service Alliance of Canada says 63 security officers at the Bank of Canada's Ottawa and Montreal offices are on strike. At the Business Centre, I'm Chris McCusker.
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20: Good afternoon. Thank you so much for joining us. It is Tuesday, June 23rd. I'm Maria Vinca. We have sunny skies, 25 degrees here in downtown Vancouver. Here's what's happening right now.
21: Vancouver Nightclub seeing a huge boost in business with the FIFA World Cup in town.
22: They're breaking records in some cases.
21: More on the staggering numbers coming up.
20: TransLink is also seeing a large boost in ridership, not just in Vancouver, but across the region since the start of the tournament.
23: A knowledge test to ride an e-scooter? One expert thinks it's a good idea after a 13-year-old got seriously hurt in a crash in Maple Ridge.
20: And BC's only wildfire of note, the Saw Creek wildfire, is now being held, but crews fear today's heat could fuel more flare-ups.
25: Groups K and L take the World Cup stage. The Oilers go pen to paper with Mike Babcock. Sports at 45.
27: The Nasdaq dropped by more than 500 points, the worst day in about 2 weeks. It was a losing day on Bay Street as well, with oil and gold in the red. Business at 56.
20: But first, it's 2:31. 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And good afternoon, Alex Kerrigan.
15: Good afternoon, Maria Vinca. So I want to start over in Richmond. Just as it's busy here, there's no actual issue other than the car in front of you. But you're slow on the 99 southbound leading to the Massey Tunnel. That's from Blundell all the way to the Tube. East-west connector, little dense as well. Knight Street Bridge, northbound delays at the south end with the Bridgeport merge. And 99 northbound by Bridgeport as well, merging onto the Oak Street Bridge a little slow. Granted, it is a little slow on the Oak Street Bridge. I can't really see what's going on at the front of that line, but yes, it is slower than usual on the bridge deck. Highway 1 out of North Vancouver, an early start to the delays here. You saw from Lynn Valley Road all the way to about the Ironworkers Bridge deck. Highway 1 is a bit of an eastbound delay around First Avenue. Portman Bridge is looking fine. You got some slowdowns on Highway 17 eastbound in front of Bridgeview Drive. If you know what's happening here, give me a ring at either Star or Pound 1130. Stall of Awesome's not so bad, but delays over at the Queensboro. A lot of that is just Stewart's and westbound trying to get onto the bridges. Everybody just tries to fight themselves into that right lane. Northbound delays the south end, not nearly as bad. And honestly, that's about it. Yeah, I hope you noticed no crashes, no stalls, nothing of that sort in this report, just the volume report. So if you're stuck in something, call it in. Star Pound 1130, but keep it safe and hands-free. 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We're going to the Penville Drooping and Solar Weather Center to check in with meteorologist Carl Lamb.
16: A mix of sun and cloud today across Metro Vancouver, but the humidity, it is definitely a part of the conversation. 25 feels like 31 right by the coast, and away from the water could be as hot as 31, feeling like 35. And then for tonight, it's partly cloudy, and we're dropping down to just 16 degrees. Your highs for today are between 25 to 31.
15: And down at the airport, I'm looking at 25 degrees, Maria.
20: Thank you so much, Alex. 1130 News Time, it's 2:33. Sales are better than expected in some cases, even breaking records. Our Rinaldo Suarez reports Vancouver's downtown is seeing a big boost in business thanks to the FIFA World Cup.
0: The Downtown Vancouver Business Improvement Association says this comes as thousands flock to the Granville Entertainment District as FIFA is in town. Here's President and CEO of the group, Jane Talbot.
22: None of us really knew exactly what to expect. We weren't sure how busy the city would be. We weren't sure how busy the Granville pedestrian zone would be. And there was a lot of hope riding on this initiative because our restaurants and our bars on Granville Street have had a really tough 5 or 6 years, if not more.
0: She says nightclubs seeing a big boost, with one club seeing a 1,000% increase in business. So when it comes to how people are behaving, Talbot says it's been overwhelmingly positive. However, police are reminding the public that it is illegal to possess open liquor or consume alcohol on streets and alleys. Doing so could lead to fines. I'm Reynaldo Suarez.
20: Meantime, more than 1 million people took transit at least once last week thanks to the FIFA World Cup. New data from TransLink suggests that ridership increased nearly 8% during the tournament's first full week. Between June 15th and the 21st, the Main Street Science World SkyTrain station saw its largest increase in ridership at 43%. TransLink says visitors are not only traveling to matches, but are also using transit to explore other communities throughout the region. Additionally, travel to and from Vancouver Island and the Sunshine Coast is also up. Concerns are being raised about the need for more restrictions on e-scooters after an incident involving a teen in Maple Ridge yesterday. 1130's Ben Bugera reports a 13-year-old was seriously hurt after hitting a parked car.
23: Although you have to be 16 to ride an e-scooter, there have been several incidents lately involving people younger than that getting into crashes. Vancouver lawyer Kyla Lee says since e-scooters can go up to 30 kilometers an hour, there needs to be more regulation for them out on the roads.
2: Putting something in place whereby you have to pass a basic road rules competency test. We know that ICBC's now moved the knowledge tests online for car drivers, so it should be relatively easy to have some sort of a basic online test in order to be able to use these devices first.
23: Lee adds a lot of responsibility lies on parents to know the age restriction and not to be buying e-scooters for their underage kids. Just a few weeks ago in North Van, a parent of a 12-year-old was slapped with a ticket after their kid was involved in a crash on an e-scooter. I'm Ben Bugera.
20: 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It is now 2:36. We have 25 degrees, partly cloudy skies here in Vancouver. Well, today is the peak of the heat, with temperatures set to taper off towards the weekend. Meteorologist Carl Lamb is in the Penfolds Roofing and Solar Weather Center.
16: As we go through the rest of the week, temperatures are going to be falling and getting cooler, especially as we go toward the tail end of the week. So today we have to sweat it out once again, highs into the mid-20s by the coast and into the lower 30s away from the water.
20: 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Carl's full weather forecast is coming up at 2:41.
6: 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Wildfire update.
20: The wildfire that forced evacuations in Lytton is being held, but officials warn hot conditions this afternoon could still fuel flare-ups. The BC Wildfire Service says fire activity decreased overnight thanks to cooler temperatures and light winds. Fire crews are focusing their efforts on securing the perimeter of the communities near the incident. And more than this 700-hectare Saw Creek wildfire is BC's only wildfire of note right now. As a result, Highway 1 is still shut down between Boston Bar and Ashcroft. A kayaker has drowned in Okanagan Lake. West Kelowna RCMP say two kayakers set out on Friday night but got in trouble when the wind picked up. Both of their boats capsized, forcing them to try to swim to shore, but one of them didn't make it. A body was found a few hours later. Mounties have only identified the victim as an American. Neither kayaker was wearing a personal flotation device. Mounties in Whistler are not saying much about remains which were found in Alta Lake near the popular Rainbow Park on Sunday. They do tell us the BC Conservation Officer Service and the Whistler Sailing Association helped recover the body. The police will not be releasing any further details about the person, pending further investigation by the BC Coroner Service. 11:30 news time. It is now 2:38. Now, travel agents say Air Canada is cutting their commissions in half in a move that threatens to put some of out of business. Now, the country's biggest carrier is confirming in an email the lower rates will take effect July 1st. Travel advisor Brenda Slater says Air Canada could face unexpected consequences from the cost-trimming measures.
4: I would say that they need to be aware that travel advisors are watching and very careful to pick the suppliers based on who's going to service our clients the best.
25: Air Canada's decision comes after it trimmed its flight schedule and suspended its financial forecast for the year amid a prolonged spike in jet fuel prices caused by the closure of the Strait of Hormuz. And a new poll suggesting most Canadians view the U.S. unfavorably and see our southern neighbor as unreliable. The Pew Research Center polling found only 35% of Canadians say the U.S. is a reliable partner. Now, that's a staggering drop from 83% in 2022. Donald Trump's tariffs and ongoing threats of annexation have rattled his country's relationship with Canada. Still to come, the 1130 News Radio Border Report. It's 2:39.
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15: Thank you very much. Borders are, well, one in particular is looking pretty heavy, Maria. It's the pack. Going to southbound, expect a 20 to 30 minute wait. Peace Arch, Aldergrove, and Simeso, just 5 minute waits going southbound. And northbound, hey, everybody, we got a 30 minute wait at the Peace Arch crossing and a 10 minute wait over at the pack crossing, 10 at Aldergrove, 10 at Simeso. I was wondering when northbound times are going to be more than 5 minutes. Double check both directions on our website, vancouver.citynews.ca/border.
25: Thanks so much, Alex. Your traffic and weather's together next, including the latest on the ironworkers. It's 2:40.
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25: 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What's going on at the Ironworkers Bridge, Alex?
15: Unfortunately, got a stalled vehicle. You know, last time we were out here, we noticed there was a heavy one going down the cut and on Main Street, and it turns out there's a reason for it. Stalled vehicles reported southbound at midspan over in the middle lane was reported. Now, it's looking a little better at the front of the line, and it kind of looks busy near the north end of the bridge. I don't want to split hairs too much because really the back of the line is the problem, getting pushed back all the way to about Lonsdale Avenue and, of course, Main Street eastbound looking quite slow. They got to clear this one up pretty quickly because in our experience as traffic reporters, it doesn't take much to really bunch up the upper levels highway out of North Vancouver ahead of rush hour. So if this one stays out there, it's going to get really, really messy really, really quickly. It's already not that pleasant. We work our way away from that though. And we do have a new crash in Surrey, 176 northbound before 80th. That's got the right lane blocked off. That's there, but not nearly as bad. Getting pushed back to about Fraser Highway, slide to the left to get away from that one. We got an update on some road work going on, 10th Avenue at McBride, down to one lane east direction. That's why 10th Avenue eastbound pushed back to about 6th Street. If you can get at McBride closer to 8th Avenue, that should save you some time as well. Road work also happening 12th Avenue westbound between Main and Kingsway, down to one lane here. Boundary Road between Kingsway and Burke, that's sewer work going on. Looks like they may have wrapped up for the day. And Maryhill Bypass eastbound at Broadway, the right lane is shut down. That's a heavy one right now. you see anything else, call it in at either Star or Pound 1130. Get your car summer ready. 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Let's go now to the Penfold Roofing and Solar Weather Center with meteorologist Carl Lamb.
16: Another day where we're sweating it out across Metro Vancouver. Highs are between 25 to 31 with that mix of sun and cloud, but 31 will feel like 35. And then for tonight, we're down to an overnight low of 16 degrees. Then for tomorrow, it is a mix of sun and cloud, and the temperatures are slightly cooler, highs between 24 to 28 for Wednesday and down to 15 on Wednesday night. Your highs for today are between 25 to 31.
15: 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It's getting hot. We're looking at 25 degrees, Maria.
20: 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It's 2:44.
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4: 25 degrees and partly cloudy here in Vancouver. Good afternoon. Thank you so much for joining us. I'm Maria Vinca. Here's what's happening right now. The Downtown Vancouver Business Improvement Association says the city's nightlife is seeing a massive boost thanks to the FIFA World Cup, but the tournament is also boosting more than just local businesses. Transit ridership is also up across the region. There are growing calls to regulate the use of e-scooters. This comes after a 13-year-old was hospitalized with serious injuries after being hit by a car in Maple Ridge yesterday afternoon. And still ahead,
5: new details emerge about the disappearance of Nancy Guthrie, the mother of Today Show host Savannah Guthrie, including that she may be dead.
4: It is now time for sports from Sportsnet 650, the home of the Canucks. Here's Sandra Priscina.
6: Groups K and L take the World Cup stage. England and Ghana 0-0 starting the second half. Portugal beat Uzbekistan 5-0. Cristiano Ronaldo, the first player to score in six different World Cups. Coming up, it's Croatia and Panama in Toronto at 4. The nightcap features Colombia and DR Congo. Just under 24 hours until Canada versus Switzerland at BC Place. They are tied atop Group B with 4 points apiece. The Canadians holding the goal differential edge. Head coach Jesse Marsh meeting with the media this afternoon, mentioning a call they got from Steve Nash, focusing on self-belief. Alphonso Davies won't start, but will be available off the bench. Abbotsford is hosting the Canucks' upcoming development camp. It runs next week at Rogers Forum. Afternoon trades, Calgary getting 22-year-old D-man Simon Nemitz from New Jersey. The Senators picking up William Eklund from San Jose. The Oilers have indeed hired bench boss Mike Babcock, marking his return to the NHL. And could the league hit 33 teams? Commissioner Gary Bettman saying they're opening a process to look at Houston or Austin, Texas for an expansion franchise. On Sportsnet, the Blue Jays hosting the Astros, Houston up 1-0 in the third. The AL West leading Mariners visit the Pirates. The Vancouver Canadians are in Eugene. Sports at 15:45 past the hour or at sportsnet.ca.
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4: 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It is now 2:49. The alleged shooter who killed a Montreal police officer and a civilian has been identified as 25-year-old Seth Scott Hatfield from Lethbridge, Alberta. The Quebec coroner, released his name today alongside the others killed. 34-year-old Mohamed Lamin Benrindwan was a Montreal police officer, and 68-year-old Michel Mizrahi was the bystander caught in the crossfire. Multiple investigations are underway into

0: seen on video outside her door. So far, DNA has been inconclusive. I'm Julie Walker.
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7: Thank you very much, Maria. So looking around the Lower Mainland, I got two things on the go. Stalled vehicle on the Ironworkers southbound. It was reported around mid-span. I don't know. I want to put it closer to the north end. Why don't we just call it between the north end and mid-span? That's good enough for me. Middle lane is where the stalled vehicle is, but the real issue is the volume coming out of it. Upper levels push back to Lonsdale and main eastbound push back to the third low-level split, and neither of those routes are working pretty quickly. It's very dense volume as you work your way through that one. So watch out for a very heavy delay right now on the Ironworkers southbound for the time being. We have a situation also going on over in Surrey. Yeah, it looks like it's still there. 176 northbound in front of 80th Avenue, right lane blocked off. This one appears to be there, but not nearly as bad. You're not getting pushed back to Fraser Highway. That route will recover a lot quicker once the route issue itself is gone and out of the way. Road are going on in New West, 10th Avenue, McBride, down to one lane east direction. Eastbound is was messy. Getting pushed back well past 6th Street. Now you're still from 2nd all the way on. If you get down to 8th Avenue, you're going to open yourself up to a lot more open road here. Although it's a little slow on 8th westbound from about Cumberland all the way on. And roadwork also going on Boundary Road between Kingsway and Burke. You should be down to one lane southbound and two lanes northbound. Everything else is just afternoon rush related. But if you see anything more specific or just got an update on a problem, call it in at Star or Pound 1130. 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Let's go to the Penfolds Roofing and Solar Weather Center and check in with our meteorologist, Carl Lamb.
8: It is yet again another hot day across Metro Vancouver. Temperatures getting up to 25 by the coast, but feeling like 31. Not much of a breeze to help things out today. And then away from the coast, it's 31, feeling like 35. So very sticky and very warm tonight with just a low of 16 degrees. Your highs for today are between 25 to 31.
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1: Thanks so much, Alex. Coming up at the top of the hour, the Downtown Vancouver Business Improvement Association says the city's nightlife is seeing a massive boost thanks to the World Cup. But the tournament is boosting more than just local businesses. Transit ridership is also up across the region. So we'll have those details and or the top stories coming up at 3 o'clock. Now, Toronto is more than halfway through its co-hosting commitment for the World Cup. Our Momin Qureshi is wondering how it's going so far in terms of visitors and dollars spent in the city.
9: I put the question to Destination Toronto President Andrew Weir.
10: So far, everything we've seen is that the World Cup is really living up to the promise of what it can do for the destination. Now, some of that is in the short term. Some of that comes in the form of thousands of visitors that are coming here, and we've seen that through the street. Part of it is also the long term, and we need to keep both views.
9: He says you don't host a large-scale event like this just for the month that it's in town. There has to be a post-tournament payoff.
10: Evaluating the impact of the World Cup in the city is not as simple as looking at the arithmetic on visitor numbers. There's more to it than that, and that's why I'm emphasizing the importance of the short-term impact as well as the long-term impact, and we need to look at both.
9: At City Hall, I'm Omen Qureshi.
1: Vancouver is hosting the fourth of its 7 World Cup matches tomorrow when Canada takes on Switzerland at BC Place. Trade uncertainty with the U.S. is a kitchen table issue for Canadians, according to a new survey.
11: A poll from Fidelity

0: Investment shows nearly half of financial advisors say clients are raising concerns about trade policy, tariffs, and their potential impact on household finances, investments, and job security. Now, the poll comes with the review of the Canada-U.S.-Mexico trade agreement set for next week. Advisors are reporting increasing questions about rising costs, market volatility, and income stability. Trade concerns are most pronounced in Alberta at 61%, followed by Quebec. And then clients working in manufacturing, energy, and agriculture are showing the most concern. Now, advisors say they are supporting clients by helping them separate headlines from fundamentals while reinforcing the idea of diversification in investments. I'm Chris McCusker.
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0: Bank of Canada governor says the pullback in oil will help to keep a lid on inflation in this country. And Tiff Macklem says it also helps what he calls the policy dilemma facing the central bank. Now, he told a Paris audience today overinvestment in the U.S. is creating broader correction risks for the global financial system. Macklem says rising imbalances in trade and capital flows between the U.S., China, and Europe have created major financial vulnerabilities, and that includes the possibility of a rapid unwinding of investment in potentially overvalued U.S. markets. On Canada's stock market today, the TSX lower by 75 points. 34,927. Gold futures dropped by 1.2% to 4,130. And then oil was lower for a third straight day, down by 65 cents to 73.21. On Wall Street, you could call this an AI reality check. With these ongoing concerns about the sustainability in tech investments, the Nasdaq saw its worst day in about 2 weeks. It was also the biggest loser today, down 2.2%, a drop of 579 points. The S&P down 107 and the Dow was down 46. Shares in Walmart, though, did move higher today, up by about 2%. On word, the company will buy Vibe.co for $1.4 billion. The Wall Street Journal says the platform simplifies advertising offerings for small and medium-sized brands. At the Business Center, I'm Chris McCusker.
3: 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Now, some AI adopters use AI matchmaking services, while others use AI tools to help build their dating profiles. But the most common way is enlisting chatbots to draft messages to potential matches and interpret messages they receive. Dating coach Carrie Gaines says he can see the appeal, but says those daters are using a voice that isn't theirs, and she worries about over-reliance. 1130 News Time, 2:59.
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6: Good afternoon. This is Tuesday, June 23rd. Thanks for joining us. I'm John Ackerman. Vancouver, mainly sunny and 23 degrees. Here's what's happening right now.
7: After a rough few years for bars and clubs, we hear sales are now better than expected and in some cases breaking records. More on Vancouver's booming nightlife amid FIFA coming up.
6: The FIFA World Cup also giving TransLink a boost. The Transit Authority says overall ridership rose by 8% during the first week of the tournament.
8: More needs to be done to regulate e-scooters. That from one expert after a 13-year-old in Maple Ridge was seriously hurt after a crash.
6: And a kayaker has died on Okanagan Lake. They were one of two people who had set out on Friday, but only one of them came back.
9: Eight teams in World Cup action with eyes back to Toronto, and the Mike Babcock era begins in Edmonton. Sports at 15.
0: The Nasdaq, the worst performer today, it dropped by almost 600 points. There was a triple-digit decline on the S&P 500 and earnings in from FedEx after the bell. Business at 26.
6: It's 3:01. Rogers Xfinity Internet traffic and weather together on the ones. Here is Alex Kerrigan.
10: Thank you very much, John. You know, I'm going to start with the one that you actually got a call about this one. Thank you for taking that. Barnett westbound leading up to about Caribou Road, it seems. There was a crash out here, and it sounds like all westbound traffic is blocked off. I hope that's not the case, but volume is certainly building up right now, almost getting pushed back to the Suncor terminal. If you do have more on that, star pound 1130. I'm hoping it's not the case. Hopefully, they've moved it over into one lane, and traffic can actually flow through the area. Coming out of Port Moody into Burnaby, you're going to want to know about that one, though. Over on the Ironworkers, so it looks like the stall has just cleared up. We were going to come to air and let you know that a tow truck was on the scene, and it looks like they just left with that stall vehicle southbound at midspan over in the middle lane. So again, good news, everyone. The bad news is, of course, we're going to be hanging out on that Ironworkers volume for pretty much all day as you're on the upper levels. You're getting pushed back all the way to about Westview Drive already. In Surrey, a crash did take place over on 176 northbound before 80th over in the right lane. Volume is not bad, but it looks like it's still being dealt with. And road break at 10th Avenue McBride should have you down to one lane in each direction. If there's anything else, call it in. Star pound 1130. Just keep it safe and hands-free, okay? 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Over to the Penfolds Roofing and Solar Weather Center. Let's check in with meteorologist Carl Am.
11: It is yet again another hot day across Metro Vancouver. Temperatures getting up to 25 by the coast, but feeling like 31. Not much of a breeze to help things out today. And then away from the coast, it's 31, feeling like 35. So very sticky and very warm tonight with just a low of 16 degrees.
10: Down at the airport, it's cloudy and 25 degrees, John.
6: Thank you, Alex. 11:30 news time, now 3:03. Well, sales are better than expected and in some cases even breaking records. So Reynaldo Suarez reports Vancouver's downtown is seeing a big boost in business thanks to the FIFA World Cup.
7: The Downtown Vancouver Business Improvement Association says this comes as thousands flock to the Granville Entertainment District as FIFA is in town. Here's President and CEO of the group, Jane Talbot.
12: None of us really knew exactly what to expect. We weren't sure how busy the city would be. We weren't sure how busy the Granville pedestrian zone would be. And there was a lot of hope riding on this initiative because our restaurants and our bars on Granville Street have had a really tough 5 or 6 years, if not more.
7: She says nightclubs seeing a big boost, with one club seeing a 1,000% increase in business. So when it comes to how people are behaving, Talbot says it's been overwhelmingly positive. However, police are reminding the public that it is illegal to possess open liquor or consume alcohol on streets and alleys. Doing so could lead to fines. I'm Reynaldo Suarez.
6: The FIFA World Cup boosting more than just local businesses. Transit ridership is also up across Metro Vancouver. TransLink says more than 1 million people took transit at least once between June 15th and the 21st. Non-match days also saw strong growth, showing the tournament is generating activity well across the region. The Main Street Science World SkyTrain station saw the greatest increase, a 43% spike, followed by Granville station. Meantime, there's also a spike in ridership to and from the airport and the ferry terminals as well. Conversations are happening around whether more needs to be done to regulate e-scooters. 1130's Ben Bugera tells us it comes after a 13-year-old in Maple Ridge was rushed to the hospital with serious injuries after crashing into a car on their e-scooter yesterday.
8: And the speed of e-scooters is one of the biggest concerns, as they can go up to 30 kilometers an hour. Vancouver lawyer Kyla Lee says even though kids under 16 can't ride an e-scooter, parents still need to be educated and not buy one for their underage kids.
13: Parents need to be careful about what they're letting their children do. Many parents think that it's fine to allow their children to use the e-scooters, and even if you're not using it yourself, if you are a parent or a guardian to somebody under the age of 16, it's your responsibility to educate yourself around the rules related to e-scooters.
8: She adds some kind of knowledge test similar to the one you take when you get your learner's license might be necessary to make sure riders know the rules. Earlier this month, a parent in North Vancouver was handed a fine after their 12-year-old was involved in a crash on an e-scooter. I'm Ben Bugera.
6: 11:30 news time now, 3:06. Weather-wise, mainly sunny and 23 degrees in Vancouver. Well, enjoy that heat while you can. Meteorologist Carl Lamb is in the Penfolds Roofing and Solar Weather Center. He says a big change is on the way.
11: So we'll cool things down tomorrow. It's still warm as temperatures are in the mid to upper 20s. But then for Thursday, temperatures are only getting up into the low 20s and a lot more cloud cover comes in. And any rain that gets here on Thursday is very late in the day.
6: Then for Friday, Carl says daytime highs will only get into the upper teens with cloudy conditions and light rain expected throughout the day.
14: 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Wildfire update.
6: The Saw Creek wildfire, which had forced people in the village of Lytton to flee their homes over the weekend, is now classified as being held. Fire activity decreasing last night thanks to cooler temperatures and light winds. Crews warn the bad news is hot temperatures this afternoon could possibly fuel even more flare-ups. Crews focusing their efforts on securing the perimeter of the communities near the incident. The more than 700-hectare wildfire is still BC's only wildfire of note at the moment. Highway 1 still shut down between Boston Bar and Ashcroft through the Fraser Canyon as a result. A kayaker has died in Okanagan Lake. West Kelowna RCMP say it happened Friday night when two kayakers headed out on the water but got into trouble when the winds picked up. Both boats flipped, sending the two into the water and forcing them to swim to shore. Only one made it. The body of the other was found a few hours later. Neither of them had their personal flotation device on. The victim has not been identified. The RCMP will only say that they're from the United States. The BC Coroner's Service investigating after human remains were found in Alta Lake near Rainbow Park in Whistler Sunday afternoon. RCMP not saying much else about the incident, only that conservation officers and the Whistler Sailing Association were on scene helping with the recovery. Mounties will not release any further details about the person in the meantime. Witnesses are being encouraged to contact police. Montreal's mayor says a local multicultural community is in pain after a shooting that killed a police officer, a civilian, and the suspect. Soraya Martinez Ferrada visiting the Côte de Neige district, where residents had to shelter in place yesterday because of a shooter at a local hotel. A 25-year-old man from Alberta is identified as the alleged gunman. Some members of Montreal's Jewish community have gathered around the scene to mourn one of the victims. Michelle Mizrahi had been working in a nearby business when he was killed in the crossfire after police responded to reports of a shooter. And Air Canada says higher costs across the board coupled with rising market uncertainty has pushed it to change its commission plan for travel agents. Agents say the country's largest carrier told the industry group the lower rates would take effect as of July the 1st. Brenda Slater is a travel advisor. She says Air Canada needs to be aware travel advisors are going to be picking up suppliers very carefully based on who serves their clients the best.
15: And who also is going to support us the best. So if they're not going to do that, then that's their choice. But we also have choices.
6: Compensation arrangements for bookings vary by agency, often between 8 and 10% of the base cost of a booking. Up next, a check of the 11:30 News Radio Ferry Report. It's 3:09.
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17: Thank you, Alex. In a minute, a check of traffic and weather together on the ones. Alex has eyes on that situation on the Barnett Highway. It's 310.
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17: It's 311. Rogers Xfinity Internet traffic and weather together on the ones. What's happening on the Barnett Highway, Alex?
10: That's what everybody wants to know right now, John. We're getting a lot of calls about that. Thank you for all of the calls. But it's whatever it is, it sounds like a pretty bad one on the Barnett westbound right around Caribou Road. The latest call that we got about it, we got a call back. First person called in and said, now we're being detoured at Caribou Road. We were setting up here westbound, and now police are detouring us away from this one. So again, this one sounds pretty bad. I would tell you to avoid that section. And we don't really know what's happening too much at the front of the line, but westbound lanes blocked off on the Barnett Highway is bad enough, so that's going to be our lead for quite some time. Eastbound seems to be getting through, but of course very busy. It is westbound on the Barnett that is blocked off starting right around Caribou Road, and the westbound delays are pushing back to about the Suncor Terminal. Now, we're down one on the Ironworkers. At least that stalled vehicle has been cleared up southbound midspan middle lane, but we are going to be talking about the delays getting out of the North Shore for the rest of the afternoon, because that's just how it goes as you work your way out of North Vancouver. When there's a problem on the Ironworkers, it's stays busy here. Westview Drive all the way to the 2. After that, Highway 1 not so bad through Vancouver and Burnaby. Portman Bridge looking pretty A-okay. Surrey crash, 176 northbound in front of 80th Avenue, still hanging out in the right lane. That's pushing northbound traffic back past Fraser Highway. To get away from that, 168th works out just fine. If you see anything else, call it in. Star or pound 1130. 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Let's go to the Penfold Roofing and Solar Weather Center and check in with meteorologist Carl Lamb.
11: It's a mix of sun and cloud today across Metro Vancouver, but still hot and still humid. So 25 to 31 for the highs today, but Humidex values are between 31 to 35. And then for tonight, down to just 16 degrees. So staying very warm during the overnight. Then for tomorrow, sun and cloud. Highs are still between 24 to 28, but we start to back off from the heat just a tiny bit.
10: 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Central City Fun Park in Surrey. Down at the airport, still 25 degrees.
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6: Mainly sunny, 23 degrees in Vancouver. Good afternoon, I'm John Ackerman. Here's what's happening right now. Vancouver's Granville Entertainment District boasting better than expected and in some cases record sales thanks to the FIFA World Cup. One nightclub claims it has seen a 1,000% increase in business. There are calls for knowledge tests and other regulations to cut down on the number of crashes involving e-scooters. It comes after a 13-year-old riding an e-scooter crashed into a car yesterday in Maple Ridge. And still ahead.
2: The U.S. government slapping additional sanctions on Cuban companies that are expected to spook foreign investors and deepen a severe economic crisis.
6: And now time for 1130 News Radio Sports from Sportsnet 650, your home of the Canucks. It's Sandra Priscina.
3: World Cup group play continuing and just wrapping. England and Ghana 0-0 the final. Cristiano Ronaldo, now the first player to score in six World Cups. He netted a brace in Portugal's 5-0 victory over Uzbekistan. Two games on deck. In 45 minutes, Croatia and Panama from Toronto Stadium. The late contest features DR Congo and Colombia. It is the eve of Canada and Switzerland at BC Place. Alphonso Davies will be available off the bench. Sounds like he's likely to get minutes. Alfie Jones is out. Some Canucks news. Development camp is a go next week in Abbotsford. And trade winds blowing league-wide. Ottawa, after moving Brady Tkachuk over the weekend, using their ninth overall to get William Eklund and prospects from San Jose. The Flames and Devils coming together. Calgary getting D-man Simon Nemitz. New Jersey, a Hall of Picks. Washington picking up forward Jordan Kyrou from St. Louis for a package that includes this year's 16th overall. The Oilers officially naming Mike Babcock their new head coach after weeks of speculation. Another NHL team in Texas. Commissioner Gary Bettman says they're opening a process to look at Houston or Austin for expansion. Afternoon ball for the Blue Jays and the Astros on Sportsnet. Houston up 4-2 in the sixth. The Mariners are at Pittsburgh, the Vancouver Canadiens in Eugene. Sports at 15 and 45 past the hour or at sportsnet.ca.
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6: 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Well, Toronto now past the halfway point of the six FIFA World Cup matches it is hosting. Our Momin Qureshi is here with a midterm report card on the impact the tournament is having on the local economy.
28: Andrew Weir is the president of Destination Toronto. He tells me it's all going very well so far, but the real success of hosting has to be viewed in both the short and long term.
29: Yes, it's important that we're seeing these tens of thousands of visitors during the matches, but we've got to look beyond that as well. So developing demand and driving more demand and reputation lift in markets like Germany is critically important. Another way we've been leveraging this opportunity for future business is by using it as an opportunity to showcase Toronto to major event organizers.
28: But those long-term effects have yet to be seen. At City Hall, I'm Omen Qureshi.
6: Vancouver hosting the fourth of its seven World Cup matches tomorrow when Canada takes on Switzerland at BC Place. Well, could this be a sign of things to come? Porter Airlines reducing the fuel surcharge for some of its flights.
0: In an email to customers, Porter says the fee applied to VIP Porter reward flight redemptions will be reduced from $40 to $20 starting today. The airline says it's because global aviation fuel prices are beginning to stabilize. Now, the surcharge was introduced in March as a temporary measure after aviation fuel prices doubled globally. The airline says fuel prices are still about 50% higher than they were a year ago, and it will continue monitoring market conditions before making any further adjustments. Air Transat, Air Canada Vacations, WestJet, and Flair have also added fuel surcharges to certain bookings in the last few months. I'm Chris McCusker.
6: Up next, a check of traffic and weather together on the ones. Kyle starts us off on the Barnett Highway. It's 320.
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6: 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It's Kyle Balzer.
11: Well, John Ackerman, westbound on Barnett Highway is still closed in Burnaby because of what sounds like a very serious crash. You're being forced to detour on Caribou Road and then head back eastbound towards Port Moody because that direction is open. Westbound is backed up from the Suncor Terminal. Eastbound is crawling from the Harry Jerome Sports Center to Caribou. Just please watch out for any crews on scene and for any changes on the fly here. We can confirm as well that all the ambulances that responded have either left or are in transit to hospital. And now with more from the 1130 Rogers Xfinity Internet at Traffic Center. Here's Alex Kerrigan.
10: Great stuff, Kyle, from the Super Safe Disposal Traffic Patrol. So a crash still hanging out in Surrey, 176 northbound before 80th over in the right lane. It's quite busy here, getting pushed back well past Fraser Highway, back to about 68th Avenue in terms of northbound delay, side to left to get away from that one. Elsewhere through the lower mainland, now the ironworkers issue is gone and wrapped up. It's just busy out of the North Shore, and it is, though. You're still on the upper levels from about Westview Drive all the way to the north end of the bridge deck, and low-level road getting pushed back almost to about the Cargill Grain Terminal. Actually, just past it, pardon me. After that, Highway 1, not so bad. You're kind of slow from Hastings leading up to about Grandview Highway, but that's pretty standard stuff. It's starting to open up at the Massey Tunnel southbound. Counterflow is in. 99 south still slow from Westminster Highway, but front of the line's looking better. And congestion building on 99 northbound out of Delta. If you see anything else, got an update on a problem that you did here, or a brand new one, call it in. 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Let's go to the Penville Roofing and Solar Weather Center and check in with meteorologist Carl Lamb.
11: It's still really hot across Metro Vancouver. Highs are between 25 to 31 today with a mix of sun and cloud. Humidex values between 31 to 35 in terms of how it feels. And then tonight, very warm with a low of 16. For tomorrow, sun and cloud and highs are between 24 to 28, so getting a little bit more manageable and down to 15 tomorrow night. Then for Thursday, mostly cloudy with a high of 21. Rain showers come in very late Thursday. And then for Friday, it's cloudy with rain. And the high is 18.
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6: 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To our top story, Vancouver's Granville Entertainment District boasting better than expected and in some cases record sales, all thanks to the FIFA World Cup. One nightclub claims it has seen a 1,000% increase in business since the start of the tournament. More on this and our other top stories coming up at 3:30. It's 3:24. The by-election period has officially kicked off with the riding of North Vancouver Capilano to fill a vacancy in Parliament. The opening comes after MP and former Cabinet Minister Jonathan Wilkinson became Canada's ambassador to the European Union, a post he was appointed to in April. Canada's chief electoral officer launching the by-election period today for the BC riding and another in Quebec, where an MP recently resigned. More now from City News Parliament Hill reporter Cormac McSweeney.
13: Now, in terms of timing, once the Speaker officially notifies the Chief Electoral Officer of a vacancy in the House, the Prime Minister has up to 180 days to call the by-election, with the campaign lasting between 36 and 50 days. If Carney wanted to, for those two officially empty seats, he could call them soon and get the by-elections done before the House returns in late September. But when there are multiple by-elections to come, usually prime ministers and governments like to bulk them all together on a single day.
6: The official date of the by-elections must be announced between July 3rd and December 19th, and the earliest possible date they could be held is August 10th. The Trump White House pushing back on reports the Iranians aren't agreeing to allowing weapons inspectors to monitor damaged nuclear facilities. Iran has said that they haven't met with international weapons inspectors and have no plans to do so. U.S. Secretary of State Marco Rubio, after landing in Abu Dhabi, says he cannot answer why the Iranians are saying what they are saying publicly.
15: We know what they agreed to. I don't know why they have to say the things they say. Whatever their internal or domestic politics is, I guess they'll navigate it. But we know what they agreed to do. And now they'll either do it or they won't.
6: Officials with the IAEA, the International Nuclear Watchdog, also say they have no meeting scheduled with the Iranians. And a new poll shows just how far Canadians' opinion of the United States has fallen. The Pew Research Center finding only 35% of Canadians think the U.S. is a reliable partner. That figure was 83% in 2022. Researchers say they found Canadians hold critical views of the U.S. across nearly every measure they surveyed. Business after this.
14: No more at home. 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
6: In the Business Center, it's Chris McCusker.
0: Earnings in from FedEx after the closing bell, and overall, they were actually better than expected. Fourth quarter revenue up 14% year over year, and the company expects improvement going forward, saying its cost-cutting efforts are paying off. The company also announced a share buyback. Now, another tough day for tech. The NASDAQ, the biggest loser today, it was down 579 points, a drop of 2.2%. Even as shares in SpaceX snapped a three-day losing streak, that stock up by about 1% today. The company wiped out about $600 billion in market cap over that losing streak. The S&P was down 107, and the Dow was lower by 46. On this side of the border, the Bank of Canada governor says an interim peace deal between the U.S. and Iran will help relieve some risks around inflation as oil prices drop. Tiff Macklem spoke in Paris today and says while there has been a fair bit of conflicting information on the agreement, he is optimistic. The TSX finishing in the red today. It was down 75 points, 34,927. Gold futures down 1.2% on the day to 4,130. Oil was lower for a seventh time in the last 8 days, down 65 cents to 73.21. And then our loonie closed to a fresh 14-month low, still trading above 70 cents U.S. At the Business Center, I'm Chris McCusker.
6: The U.S. is slapping new sanctions on Cuban companies key to the island's crumbling economy.
2: Secretary of State Marco Rubio saying Tuesday that the sanctions target five Cuban entities. Three are linked to Gayesa, a business conglomerate operated by Cuba's Revolutionary Armed Forces. Rubio is accusing what he calls the regime elites of using Gayesa to, in his words, steal the island's few resources, diverting them for repression, anti-American subversion, and spying. Anyone providing services to those Cuban entities risks being cut off from the U.S. financial system. I'm Julie Walker.
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0: Good afternoon. Thank you so much for joining us. Happy Tuesday. It's June 23rd. I'm Maria Vinca. We have 25 degrees, partly cloudy skies here in Vancouver. Here's what's happening right now.
17: Sales better than expected and in some cases breaking records. That from the Downtown Vancouver Business Improvement Association as thousands are checking out the city's nightlife with FIFA in town.
0: TransLink is also seeing a boost from the World Cup with more than 1 million visitors taking transit at least once during the first week of the tournament.
18: Another crash involving a kid on an e-scooter is raising the alarm that more needs to be done to regulate them on the roads.
0: And an update on the 700-hectare wildfire that forced people in the village of Lytton to evacuate over the weekend.
3: A four-match World Cup schedule features action in Toronto. The Oilers hire Mike Babcock, and we've got NHL expansion news in sports at 45.
0: Losing day on Bay with the weight today coming from commodities. It was a losing day on Wall Street as well, with the NASDAQ seeing its worst day in about 2 weeks. Business at 56. But first, it's 3:31. Let's head over to the 11:30 News Radio Super Safe Disposal Traffic Patrol checking out Barnett Highway. Good afternoon, Kyle Balzer.
19: Good afternoon, Maria Vinca. Yes, westbound is still completely blocked on Barnett Highway at Caribou Road in Burnaby. Has been for nearly an hour now. Crews are still tending to this serious crash, but we can confirm all the responding ambulances have left. Westbound is slow from Suncor, and you'll do a loop around Caribou Road to head back eastbound towards Port Moody. Eastbound is open in that direction, but traffic is moving slowly to Caribou from Barnett Marine Park now. So it's gotten a little bit better. It was at the Sports Center before. Now it's at Barnett Marine Park. It's still got a visual distraction here, but please do pass with caution. And now with more from the 1130 Rogers Extended Internet Traffic Center, here's Alex Kerrigan.
10: Great stuff, Cap, from the Super Safe Disposal Traffic Patrol. Thank you very much. I just want to touch on the ironworker stall. It's been clear for a long time now. Upper levels will stay busy from Westview Drive all the way to the north end of the bridge deck. Low level road also getting pushed back almost about St. David's Avenue, definitely to about the Cargill Grain Terminal. After that, Highway 1 starting to show itself all the way from Hastings to about Grandview Highway. After that, Burnaby Lake stretch, not bad. But there's a new delay on the Port Man Bridge. That could be a thing. Eastbound, right around that west end. So you see it, you call it in at Star or Pound 1130. We also want to touch on the crash that's still hanging out on 176 northbound at 80th Avenue with the right lane blocked off. That's pushing Highway 15 back to almost 68th Avenue. I know it's far away, but 168th is a great route to get yourself away from that one. Elsewhere, just a bit of a rush. 91 northbound leading up to the Alex Fraser Bridge. 99 north leading up to the Massey Tunnel. That's counterflow at work. It's starting to melt away that 99 southbound traffic, though. And a bit of a delay for the Knight Street Bridge northbound south end. Oak Street is the problem, not the bridge, the street. 57th all the way down to about 70th Avenue. Traffic is brought to you by Jim Pattison, Volvo Cars Surrey. 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Here is meteorologist Carl Lamb.
11: A mix of sun and cloud today across Metro Vancouver, but the humidity, it is definitely a part of the conversation. 25 feels like 31 right by the coast, and away from the water could be as hot as 31, feeling like 35. And then for tonight, it's partly cloudy, and we're dropping down to just 16 degrees.
10: Right now, it's cloudy, but it's hot. It's 25 degrees, Maria.
0: Thank you so much, Alex. 11:30 news time. It is now 3:33. Vancouver nightclubs are seeing a huge boost in business. With the FIFA World Cup in town, our Ronaldo Suarez reports the numbers are staggering.
17: World Cup games during the day and parties at night. Football fans and tourists alike have been flocking to the Granville Street area. Here's Jane Talbot, president and CEO of the Downtown Vancouver Business Improvement Association.
20: Since the start of the pedestrian zone, which is, of course, the FIFA World Cup timeline, sales are up about 30%. Another one said they're up by 1,000%. Third said that it was a record-setting week last week. After the end of the first week, one of them said to me that it was their best week in 11 years.
17: She says while tourists and club goers have largely been behaving well, they have noticed an uptick in drinking in public, which is not allowed. Vancouver police say anyone planning to drink during the match to do so responsibly. If not, you could face a ticket. I'm Reynaldo Suarez.
0: More than 1 million people took transit at least once last week thanks to the FIFA World Cup. New data from TransLink suggests ridership increased nearly 8% during the tournament's first full week. Between June 15th and the 21st, the Main Street Signs World SkyTrain station saw the largest increase in ridership at 43%. Now, TransLink says visitors are not only traveling to matches, but are also using transit to explore other communities throughout the region. Additionally, travel to and from Vancouver Island and the Sunshine Coast is also up. Questions are being raised as to whether more needs to be done to regulate e-scooters. 1130's Ben Bugera explains. This comes after a 13-year-old in Maple Ridge was seriously hurt after crashing an e-scooter into a car yesterday.
18: And one of the biggest concerns being talked about is the fact that these e-scooters can go up to 30 kilometers an hour. Vancouver lawyer Kyla Lee says some kind of knowledge test similar to the one you take when you get your learner's license might be necessary to make sure riders know the rules.
4: There aren't a lot of restrictions in place to prevent people who are under 16 from getting access to the scooters, riding the scooters. There's nothing that compels people to wear the appropriate safety gear that's required, like a helmet.
18: Lee says another big thing is parents letting their children ride these e-scooters even when they know they're below the age limit. Earlier this month, a parent of a 12-year-old in North Van was issued a ticket after their child was involved in a crash on an e-scooter. I'm Ben Bugera.
0: 11:30 news time. It is now 3:36. We have 25 degrees and sunny skies here in Vancouver, and it's not the heat, it's the humidity. Meteorologist Carl Lam is in the Penfolds Roofing and Solar Weather Center, and he's looking ahead to a change in the weather, too.
11: The humidity is noticeable today across Metro Vancouver, so that leads to those Humidex values into the low to mid-30s, and then we'll gradually start to cool things down. We're also keeping track of our next chance of rain that comes in late Thursday night and into the day on Friday.
0: Stay with us. Carl's full weather forecast is coming up at 3:41. And a welcome update for Vancouver beachgoers. Vancouver Coastal Health has lifted water quality advisories at English Bay, Third Beach, and Sunset Beach. Going into the water at those beaches was deemed unsafe for some time due to high levels of E. coli.
14: 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Wildfire update.
0: Firefighters are keeping a close eye on the Saw Creek wildfire that forced people living in the community of Linton to evacuate over the weekend. The BC Wildfire Service says the more than 700 hectare wildfire is now classified as being held. Fire activity decreased overnight due to cooler temperatures and light winds. However, it fears rising temperatures in the forecast, especially today, may lead to increased fire activity. Highway 1 between Boston Bar and Ashcroft continues to be shut down because of the wildfire. Now, the Saw Creek is the only wildfire of note in BC. A tragic outcome in the Okanagan. Mounties say a kayaker drowned after winds suddenly picked up on the Okanagan Lake. West Kelowna RCMP say it happened near the West Bank First Nation Beach just after 7 p.m. on Friday. Two kayakers tried to swim to shore, but one of them didn't make it. After an extensive search, the person's body was recovered. We know the person was an American citizen. Neither kayaker was wearing a personal flotation device. Mounties and Whistler are investigating after human remains were found in Alta Lake near Rainbow Park Sunday afternoon. They aren't saying much else about this incident, however. Now, they do tell us the BC Conservation Office of Service and the Whistler Sailing Association helped with the recovery. Police will not be releasing any details about the individual pending further investigation by the BC Coroner Service. And travel agents say Air Canada is cutting their commissions in a move that threatens to put some out of business. The country's biggest carrier is confirming in an email the lower rates will take effect July 1st. Travel advisor Brenda Slater says many of her counterparts will see Air Canada commissions cut in half to about 4 or 5% and sometimes lower.
5: Air Canada has decided to cut a great deal of the commission levels down to as low as 3%. And for them to basically say, well, now we're only going to give you 3% is kind of like a little bit of a smack.
0: Air Canada says higher costs across the board, coupled with rising market uncertainty, pushed it to change its commission plan. Still to come, the 11:30 News Radio Border Report. Stay with us.
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9: So I just talk into the mic?
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9: 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She'd tell people, if you don't know, call Mo, or why is your father never home? 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
0: 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How long are people waiting at the crossings right now, Alex?
23: You know, I want to tell you they're not, but there are people at the PAC crossing that are waiting between 20 to 30 minutes. It's everybody else that's wide open as of right now. Peace Arch, Aldergrove, Simas, just about 5 minute waits. But if you are waiting going southbound, it's probably at the PAC and about a half hour wait here. You're down to 10 minutes at the Peace Arch, 10 at the PAC, 5 at Aldergrove, 5 at Simas. Double check all the times at vancouver.citynews.ca/border.
0: Thanks so much, Alex. Your traffic and weather's together next, including the latest for those of you at Barnett Highway. It's 3:40.
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19: Well, Maria, traffic is starting to fluctuate a little bit on Barnett Highway through Burnaby. Crews are still tending to this serious crash westbound west of Caribou Road, including RCMP. That's where the road is completely blocked, and you'll detour on the Caribou Road loop back to Barnett and head east to Port Moody. Westbound is slow from the Suncor Terminal. As a result, I would avoid this direction if you can. Eastbound is still fully open, but you are crawling from Texaco. That's before Barnett Marine Park. And now with more from the 1130 Rogers Xfinity Internet Traffic Center, here's Alex Kerrigan.
23: Thank you very much, Cop, from the Super City Disposal Traffic Patrol. So taking a look elsewhere through the Lower Mainland, just want to touch on that crash, 176 northbound 80th Avenue. Been there for a while, right lane shut down, heavy delays on 176 northbound from 68th all the way on, and it's also impacting Fraser Highway westbound leading up to it. Once you're past it, you're fine, but that's the issue. If you're in that delay, slide to the left to help you get away from that one. Northbound delays south end of the Alice Braves Bridge, looks like it's just volume. Likewise, over at the Massey Tunnel, northbound delays south end, that is counterflow for sure. 99 southbound starting to open up, and just a little bit of debris pickup over on the Portman Bridge. It's already wrapped up, but you were a little slow eastbound at the west end coming through Coquitlam. That's gone and out of the way. Coming through the downtown core, of course, you're busy on Howe and Seymour. Traffic avoiding Granville Street because it's closed to vehicles between Davie and up to about Georgia. If you see anything else, call it in. 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We're going to the Penfolds Roofing and Solar Weather Center, checking in with meteorologist Carl Lamb.
11: Another day where we're sweating it out across Metro Vancouver. Highs are between 25 to 31 with that mix of sun and cloud, but 31 will feel like 35. And then for tonight, we're down to an overnight low of 16 degrees. Then for tomorrow, it is a mix of sun and cloud, and the temperatures are slightly cooler. Highs between 24 to 28 for Wednesday and down to 15 on Wednesday night.
23: 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Central City Fun Park in Surrey. We're looking at 25 degrees at the airport, Maria.
0: Thank you so much, Alex. Coming up next in sports, we have four matches on the FIFA World Cup scheduled today on the ice. The NHL is exploring expansion to Texas, with Houston and Austin among the markets under consideration. It's 3:44.
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0: 25 degrees and partly cloudy here in Vancouver. Good afternoon. I'm Maria Vinca. Here's what's happening right now. The FIFA World Cup is appearing to bring a massive boost to local businesses, especially downtown Vancouver. But that's not all. Transing says ridership is up too, with more than a million visitors taking transit last week alone. The BC Wildfire Service says the Saw Creek wildfire that triggered evacuations of the village of Lytton over the weekend is now being held. However, crews warn rising temperatures this afternoon could fuel fire activity. And still ahead,
8: Tesla, using an automated driving feature, slammed into a Texas home at a high speed and killed a 76-year-old woman standing inside.
0: 3:45. It is now time for sports from Sports at 650, the home of the Canucks. Here's Sandra Priscina.
3: The World Cup focused on groups K and L. 0-0 the final between England and Ghana. Portugal beat Uzbekistan 5-0. Cristiano Ronaldo, the first player to score in six different World Cups. In 15 minutes, it's Croatia and Panama in Toronto. The nightcap features Colombia and DR Congo. Just under 24 hours until Canada versus Switzerland at BC Place. They're tied atop Group B, Canada holding the goal differential edge. Head coach Jesse Marsh meeting with the media this afternoon, mentioning Alphonso Davies won't start, but is expected to get minutes. Abbotsford hosting the Canucks' upcoming development camp next week at Rogers Forum. Afternoon trades. Calgary getting 22-year-old D-man Shimon Nemitz from New Jersey. The Blues sending Jordan Kyrou to Washington. Ottawa moving this year's ninth overall pick to San Jose, a deal that sees them get William Eklund. So the Sharks with two picks inside the top 10. The Oilers have indeed hired bench boss Mike Babcock. And could the NHL hit 33 teams? Commissioner Gary Bettman says they're opening a process to look at Houston or Austin, Texas for expansion. On Sportsnet, the Blue Jays and the Astros tied at 4 in the 7th. Getting underway, the AL West leading Mariners visit the Pirates. The Vancouver Canadians are in Eugene. Sports at 15 and 45 past the hour or anytime at sportsnet.ca.
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0: 11:30 news time. It is now 3:48. The Canadian Federation of Independent Business is encouraging you to get out and support local businesses this summer.
31: Gas prices have started to come down, but the war in Iran still isn't over. So there is still uncertainty. And the CFIB says a recent survey shows entrepreneurs are concerned. 84% of respondents say high gas prices could negatively impact the summer tourism season. So the CFIB is encouraging Canadians to get out there and shop local from June 29th until July 13th. Ryan Mallow, Vice President of Legislative Affairs, says fuel prices may put a damper on bigger travel plans, but local tourism is a great opportunity for small business and their communities. Mallow says 66 cents of every dollar spent local stays local, and that benefits the whole community. I'm Chris McCusker.
3: The U.S. National Transportation Safety Board is investigating after a Tesla using an automated driving feature slammed into a home in Texas, killing a 76-year-old woman standing inside.
8: The Tesla Model 3 crash is a significant probe since it involves technology that Elon Musk considers key to the company's future. He's rolling out robo-taxis using automated software in several U.S. cities this year. A top Tesla official posted on X that the driver overrode the automated system by pressing the accelerator down all the way, reaching a speed of 73 miles per hour during the crash. I'm Julie Walker.
3: Coming up in just over a minute, your traffic and weather together on the ones, including the latest on Barnett Highway. It's 350.
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2: 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Traffic Patrol, any changes on Barnett, Kyle?
3: Sadly, no, Maria. I would just basically avoid using Barnett Highway westbound. If you're traveling from Port Moody to Burnaby, you would have to go by SFU instead. This serious crash has still closed westbound at Caribou Road. If you commute through here, you'll be forced to detour onto Caribou Road, make that loop, and head back eastbound. Eastbound is open over here, by the way. That direction is crawling from west of Texaco to Caribou. So if you're traveling the other direction, you can still go there. But if there are any changes here, please give us a call, hands-free, star or pound 1130. We greatly appreciate it. And now with more from the 1130 Rogers Xfinity Internet Traffic Center, here's Alex Kerrigan.
4: Thank you very much, Kyle, from the Super Safe Disposal Traffic Patrol. Got my eye on a new delay. This doesn't have to be a thing here, but way at the edge of the east-west connector, merging onto either the Alice Fraser Bridge or the Queensboro, there is a bit of a slowdown here. It looks like it is merging onto the Alice Fraser right around that Annis's Channel Bridge. Yeah, it's a little slower than it should be around this time of day. Star pound 1130, got eyes on something new going on here. Over at the Queensboro, just northbound delays on the 91, and that's only about a 10 to 15 minute delay. It's a lot slower on Marine and Stewart's, and both of them merging onto the Queensboro southbound. East-west connector a little further back, slow merging off from Knighton number 6. Northbound delays south end of the Knight Street Bridge. 99 south of the Massey Zone. We know what that is. It's just counterflow. That's why it's busy northbound as well. A bit of a delay on Highway 99 southbound south of Highway 17 as well. And we'll wrap it up with that crash that is still hanging out. This is a stubborn one over in Surrey. Highway 15, northbound at 80th Avenue. The right lane is blocked off. Pack Highway is getting pushed back almost to 64th Avenue as of right now. 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
5: The heat and humidity are taking center stage. So 25 today feels like 31 by the coast with a mix of sun and cloud. And then for areas away from the water, 31 feels like 35. Tonight, very mild with a low of 16. And then for tomorrow, sun and cloud highs are between 24 to 28. And then for Thursday, cooler. Cloudy, though, with a high of 21, with rain showers coming in very late Thursday night. And then for Friday, it's cloudy with rain, and we'll have a high temperature of just 18 degrees.
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2: Thanks so much, Alex. The FIFA World Cup is bringing a massive boost to local businesses, especially downtown Vancouver. But that's not all. Translink says ridership is up too, with more than a million visitors taking transit last week alone. So we'll have those details and our other top stories coming up at 4 o'clock if you're just tuning in. Well, speaking of the World Cup, Toronto and Vancouver are among the 16 cities co-hosting the tournament. Now that Toronto is past the halfway point of its 6 matches, Armohan Qureshi is checking in with experts to see how the tournament is helping the local business community.
6: Andrew Weir is the president of Destination Toronto. He tells me there's no question people are visiting and spending their dollars, but he says to determine if hosting the World Cup is successful will take more time.
7: You would never host an event of this scale just to have 3 good weeks. It has to be about more than that.
6: He says it's really about whether there will be a long-term payoff.
7: As we build more reputation for the city, as people see on the broadcasts and people that are visiting here share back their stories with friends and family at home, and that all builds future demand for the city, both for leisure travel, but also for future major events in the city. So when you look at the short-term and the long-term combined, it's proving to be a very, very important event for the city.
6: At City Hall, I'm Omen Qureshi.
2: Vancouver's co-host is rather hosting the 4th of its 7 World Cup matches tomorrow when Canada taking on Switzerland at BC Place. A 25-year-old man from Alberta has been identified as the alleged shooter that killed a police officer and a bystander in Montreal yesterday. Multiple Quebec media have reported that the gunman wrote a manifesto which they said expressed hatred towards women and calls for more violence. Staff Sergeant Lindsay Houghton with the Surrey Police Service has said police forces across the province were warned of the possibility of an anti-police manifesto linked to the Montreal shooting. 34-year-old Mohamed Lamin Bendrindwain has been identified as the Montreal police officer killed, and 68-year-old Michelle Mizrahi was a bystander caught in the crossfire.

0: New poll suggesting most Canadians continue to view the United States unfavorably. Now, the poll by the Pew Research Center found only 33% of Canadians view the United States favorably. That is a drop from 34% in 2025 and a steep decline from the 54% recorded in 2024. It also found Donald Trump is receiving mostly negative ratings from countries around the world. 11:30 news time. It is now 3:56. We have your business news up next.
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3: The TSX lowered today by 75 points, 34,927. So giving back about half of the gains that it saw yesterday. Gold futures, the biggest detriment today, dropping by 1.2% to 4,130. Oil was lower for a third day, down 65 cents to 73.21. The Canadian dollar today getting close to a fresh 14-month low. Another pullback here, but it's still trading above 70 cents U.S. The Bank of Canada governor says the lower oil prices, thanks to a potential peace deal between the U.S. and Iran, will diminish the inflation risk. Tiff Macklem calls the agreement very welcome news. On Wall Street, Cerebras reported earnings for the first time, a first quarter loss per share of 22 cents. Revenue was better than expected, and the full year revenue outlook was also above expectations. The Dow, though, today down 46 points, the S&P down 107, and the NASDAQ down 579. The NASDAQ saw its worst day in about 2 weeks, a pullback of 2.2%. Shares in Meta Platforms down 0.1% today. The New York Times says the company is working on a prediction markets app. It's known as Arena, and users would not wager money, but rather points. As well today, we learned the Nike CFO, Matt Friend, is stepping down. He will be replaced by David Denton, who previously worked at Pfizer. At the Business Center, I'm Chris McCusker.
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0: 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Terry Shintz is our news director. It's 4 o'clock.
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7: Good afternoon. This is Tuesday, June 23rd. Thanks for joining us. I'm John Ackerman.
0: And I'm Maria Vinca. We have 25 degrees, partly cloudy here in Vancouver. Here's what's happening right now.
8: Vancouver nightclub seeing a huge boost in business with the FIFA World Cup in town.
9: They're breaking records in some cases.
8: More on the staggering numbers coming up.
7: TransLink reporting a rise in ridership this month, and not just on FIFA match days either. Transit Authority says use has risen by nearly 8% across the board.
10: A knowledge test to ride an e-scooter? One expert thinks it's a good idea after a 13-year-old got seriously hurt in a crash in Maple Ridge.
0: And two kayakers set out on Okanagan Lake on Friday night, but only one of them made it back to shore. World Cup play rolls on with a match in Toronto and plenty of NHL news on your Tuesday. Sports at 15.
3: The NASDAQ drops by more than 500 points in a losing day on markets across the board. Bay Street also lower. It was weighed down by the gold sector. Business at 26.
0: It's 401.
7: With the 1130 News Radio Super Safe Disposal Traffic Patrol, troubles on the Barnett Highway still, Kyle Balzer.
5: That's right, John and Maria, and I'm inclined to believe that Barnett Highway westbound is now closed even further back in Port Moody, resulting from this serious crash. It's at Caribou Road, and it looks like traffic is now being blocked off at Union Street. That's just north of Clark. If that is the case, please give us a call hands-free to confirm. The number is star or pound 1130, please. Eastbound is still fully open. Traffic now appears to be minimal, but please slow down as you pass if you are heading this direction from Burnaby to Port Moody. Otherwise, if you're trying to get to Burnaby from Port Moody, I would recommend staying on Clark Road and taking Gallardi to Burnaby Mountain Parkway by Simon Fraser University. And now with more from the 1130 Rogers Xfinity Internet Traffic Center, here's Alex Kerrigan.
11: Thank you very much, Captain. The Super Safe Disposal Traffic Patrol. Still this stubborn crash hanging out over on 176 northbound at 80th Avenue. Right lane still blocked off. Getting pushed back all the way to 68A Avenue. Haven't had a call on that one in a while. If you got more on that, you know what to do. But it's also causing delay Fraser westbound. Getting pushed back, not quite to 184, but a bit of a delay through this area. Those are the two right now. Kyle's is a big one out in Burnaby, Port Moody, but a bit of a smaller one on 176 northbound. Everything else, just volume related. Northbound delay, south end of the Alice Fraser Bridge. Earlier problem leading up to the Anstis Channel Bridge appears to have resolved itself. Westbound delays, east-west connector. Quite busy in all directions for the Queensboro. Still quite busy for the Massey. It's not a counterflow in, so southbound's melting away, but northbound is just getting busier. And there was an issue earlier today for the iron workers that has cleared up quite some time ago, but it stays busy on the upper levels from Westview to the north end of the bridge deck. If you see it, you call it in. It's star or pound 1130. 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Let's go to the Penfolds Roofing and Solar Weather Center and check in with meteorologist Carl Lamb.
10: It is yet again another hot day across Metro Vancouver. Temperatures getting up to 25 by the coast, but feeling like 31. Not much of a breeze to help things out today. And then away from the coast, it's 31, feeling like 35. So very sticky and very warm tonight with just a low of 16 degrees.
11: Still about 25 degrees at the airport.
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7: Well, sales are better than expected and in some cases even breaking records.
0: Our Rinaldo Suarez reports Vancouver's downtown is seeing a big boost in business thanks to the FIFA World Cup.
12: The Downtown Vancouver Business Improvement Association says this comes as thousands flock to the Granville Entertainment District as FIFA is in town. Here's president and CEO of the group, Jane Talbot.
13: None of us really knew exactly what to expect. We weren't sure how busy the city would be. We weren't sure how busy the Granville pedestrian zone would be. And there was a lot of hope riding on this initiative because our restaurants and our bars on Granville Street have had a really tough 5 or 6 years, if not more.
12: She says nightclubs seeing a big boost, with one club seeing a 1,000% increase in business. So when it comes to how people are behaving, Talbot says it's been overwhelmingly positive. However, police are reminding the public that it is illegal to possess open liquor or consume alcohol on streets and alleys. Doing so could lead to fines. I'm Reynaldo Suarez.
7: The FIFA World Cup increasing transit ridership across Metro Vancouver. And not just on match days either. TransLink says more than 1 million people took transit at least once between June 15th and the 21st, increasing ridership by nearly 8%. The Transit Authority says the Main Street Science World SkyTrain station saw the largest ridership spike, 43%, followed by Granville Station. Visitors are also using transit to explore other local communities too. Travel to and from Vancouver Island and the Sunshine Coast has also increased.
0: Concerns are being raised about the need for more restrictions on e-scooters after an incident involving a teen in Maple Ridge yesterday. 1130's Ben Bugera reports the 13-year-old was badly hurt after hitting a parked car.
10: Although you have to be 16 to ride an e-scooter, there have been several incidents lately involving people younger than that getting into crashes. Vancouver lawyer Kyla Lee says since e-scooters can go up to 30 kilometers an hour, there needs to be more regulation for them out on the roads.
14: Putting something in place whereby you have to pass a basic road rules competency test. We know that ICBC's now moved the knowledge tests online for car drivers, so it should be relatively easy to have some sort of a basic online test in order to be able to use these devices first.
10: Lee adds a lot of responsibility lies on parents to know the age restriction and not to be buying e-scooters for their underage kids. Just a few weeks ago in North Van, a parent of a 12-year-old was slapped with a ticket after their kid was involved in a crash on an e-scooter. I'm Ben Bugera.
7: Vancouver police warning drug users after a cluster of 7 overdoses in the area of East 10th and Commercial. 6 people received emergency care at the scene and recovered. A 7th was sent to the hospital. Police say the investigation is ongoing and details of the overdose cluster remain unclear. Vancouver Coastal Health has urged drug users to only use at supervised consumption sites, carry naloxone, and avoid using drugs alone.
0: 11:30 news time, 4:06, 25 degrees, sunny here in Vancouver. Well, today is the peak of the heat with temperatures set to taper off towards the weekend. Meteorologist Carl Lamb is in the Penfolds Roofing and Solar Weather Center.
15: As we go through the rest of the week, temperatures are going to be falling and getting cooler, especially as we go toward the tail end of the week. So today we have to sweat it out once again, highs into the mid-20s by the coast and into the lower 30s away from the water.
0: 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Carl's full weather forecast coming up at 4:11.
7: Good news. You had plans to cool off at one of Vancouver's beaches this afternoon. Vancouver Coastal Health has lifted water quality advisories for English Bay, Third Beach, and Sunset Beach. You had been advised to stay out of the water in recent days because E. coli levels were well above the limit.
1: 11:30 News Radio. Wildfire update.
0: Wildfire that forced evacuations in Lytton is now being held, but officials warn hot conditions this afternoon could still fuel flare-ups. The BC Wildfire Service says fire activity decreased overnight thanks to cooler temperatures and light winds. Fire crews are focusing their efforts on securing the perimeter of the communities near the incident. The Thompson-Nicola Regional District, meantime, says the more than 700-hectare Saw Creek wildfire destroyed at least one home. Highway 1 is still shut down between Boston Bar and Ashcroft.
7: A kayaker is drowned in Okanagan Lake. West Kelowna RCMP say 2 kayakers set out on Friday but got into trouble when the winds picked up. Both of their boats capsized, forcing them to try and swim to shore, but one of them didn't make it. A body was found a few hours later. Mounties have only identified the victim as an American. Neither kayaker had been wearing a personal flotation device.
0: Mounties in Whistler are not saying much about the remains which were found in Alta Lake near the popular Rainbow Park on Sunday. They tell us the BC Conservation Officer Service and the Whistler Sailing Association helped recover the body. Police will not be releasing any details about the person pending further investigation by the BC Coroner Service.
7: And a new poll finds most Canadians view the U.S. unfavorably and see our southern neighbor as unreliable. The Pew Research Center polling found only 35% of Canadians said the U.S. is a reliable partner. That's a staggering drop from 83% in 2022. Donald Trump's tariffs and ongoing threats of annexation have rattled this country's relationship with Canada. Up next, a check of the 11:30 News Radio Ferry Report.
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11: Thank you very much. We're looking at Tawasin to Swartz Bay. 5 o'clock next up. That thing is just over half sold. Tawasin to DuPont, 545, 65%. Horseshoe Bay to Langdale, 440 is under half. I'd say it's about 35%, so well under it. And Horseshoe Bay to Departure Bay, we're looking at the 620 next up. Double check on the website, vancouver.citynews.ca/traffic.
7: Thank you, Alex. In a minute, a check of traffic and weather together on the ones. Kyle heading back to the Barnett Highway. It's 410.
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5: All right, John, we can confirm that the westbound closure on Barnett Highway has expanded. Traffic is now blocked from Union Street in Port Moody all the way to Takeda Drive in Burnaby, which, of course, is the entrance to Barnett Marine Park. Burnaby RCMP are investigating this serious crash, which we can confirm involved a cyclist. Port Moody police are helping with the road closures. If you are still stuck westbound, you will be forced to make a U-turn back east. That direction is open, but traffic delays appear to be minimal right now. If you are heading Burnaby to Port Moody, though, just please pass with caution and watch out for any changes. And now with more from the 11:30 Rogers Xfinity Internet Traffic Center, here's Alex Kerrigan.
11: Thank you very much, Cal, from the Super Safe Disposal Traffic Patrol. Elsewhere at the Lower Mainland, finding out about our new stall on the Portman Bridge. Westbound stall vehicle in the right Coquitlam exit lane. Reinvestigating some of these delays. Looks to be, yep, right there about mid-span. It's not causing much of a slowdown, but it's definitely there. It's a new one. Worry about it. Back in Surrey, the crash over on 176 northbound 80th Avenue. I would love an update from there, but it was called in at the right lane when I have this. 2:35. So coming up on 2 hours for that crash, you got to assume that thing's been, you know, dealt with at this point, but let me know what you see. Elsewhere, northbound delay south end of the Alice Fraser, just a slowdown here. Big slowdowns at the Queensboro, nothing but volume through that one, though. And yes, it is busy out of North Vancouver. That stall in the I-Work has been clear for quite some time, but it's slow going down the cut, Lonsdale to the north end of the bridge deck. Star pound 11:30 if there's anything else going on, though. Traffic is brought to you by Central City Fun Park, BC's largest indoor fun park with bowling, laser tag, mini golf, roller skating, family go-karts, and a giant arcade. Central City Fun Park in Surrey. Let's go to the Penfold Roofing and Solar Weather Center with meteorologist Carl Lamb.
15: It's a mix of sun and cloud today across Metro Vancouver, but still hot and still humid. So 25 to 31 for the highs today, but Humidex values are between 31 to 35. And then for tonight, down to just 16 degrees. So staying very warm during the overnight. Then for tomorrow, sun and cloud. Highs are still between 24 to 28, but we start to back off from the heat just a tiny bit.
11: Right now, down at the airport, it's 25 degrees.
7: Thank you, Alex. Up next in sports, underway, Panama versus Croatia, one of four matches on today at the FIFA World Cup. Then it's Colombia and DR Congo at 7. Canada plays the Swiss tomorrow at BC Place. That's a 12 noon start. It's 4:13.
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7: Mainly sunny and 25 degrees in Vancouver. Good afternoon. I'm John Ackerman.
0: And I'm Maria Vinca. Here's what's happening right now.
7: Downtown businesses coming down with FIFA fever. The DPBIA reports members of the Granville Entertainment District reporting better than expected to record sales since the start of the soccer tournament.
0: TransLink, meantime, reporting a rise in ridership this month, and not just on FIFA match days. The Transit Authority says the use has risen by nearly 8% across the board.
7: And still ahead,
22: new details emerge about the disappearance of Nancy Guthrie, the mother of Today Show host Savannah Guthrie, including that she may be dead.
7: It's 4:15. That's time for 11:30 News Radio Sports from Sportsnet 650, your home of the Canucks. Here is Sandra Priscina.
2: Eight teams in World Cup action getting underway in Toronto, Croatia and Panama. England and Ghana playing to a 0-0 draw. Portugal 5-0 over Uzbekistan. And history for Cristiano Ronaldo with a brace and the first player to score in six different World Cups. Later, Colombia and DR Congo meet in Mexico. Eyes back to BC Place tomorrow. Kickoff between Canada and Switzerland set for noon. Head coach Jesse Marsh sharing today Alphonso Davies won't start, but he's likely to get minutes. The Canucks announcing their development camp June 30th to July 2nd in Abbotsford. The Flames trading a haul of picks to the Devils for blue liner Shimon Nemets, while Ottawa is getting winger William Eklund from San Jose, part of a larger deal that includes this year's 9th overall pick. Washington acquiring Jordan Kyrou from St. Louis. After weeks of speculation, the Oilers inking Mike Babcock as head coach. And Commissioner Gary Bettman sharing they're opening a process to look at Houston or Austin, Texas for potential expansion. A 15-game MLB slate. The Blue Jays lead the Astros 6-4 in the eighth. The Mariners in Pittsburgh 0-0 in the first. Still to come, the Vancouver Canadiens in Eugene. Sports at 15 and 45 past the hour, or head over to sportsnet.ca.
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24: 11:30 news time now, 4:18. Well, Toronto now more than halfway through its co-hosting commitments for the FIFA World Cup. Our Moman Qureshi wonders how it's going so far in terms of visitors and dollars spent in the city.
25: I put the question to Destination Toronto president Andrew Weir.
26: So far, everything we've seen is that the World Cup is really living up to the promise of what it can do for the destination. Now, some of that is in the short term. Some of that comes in the form of thousands of visitors that are coming here, and we've seen that through the street. Part of it is also the long term, and we need to keep both views.
25: He says you don't host a large-scale event like this just for the month that it's in town. There has to be a post-tournament payoff.
26: Evaluating the impact of the World Cup in the city is not as simple as looking at the arithmetic on visitor numbers. There's more to it than that, and that's why I'm emphasizing the importance of the short-term impact as well as the long-term impact, and we need to look at both.
25: At City Hall, I'm Omen Qureshi.
24: Vancouver hosting the fourth of its seven World Cup matches tomorrow when Canada takes on Switzerland at BC Place. Trade uncertainty with the United States, a kitchen table issue for Canadians, according to a new survey.
3: A poll from Fidelity Investments shows nearly half of financial advisors say clients are raising concerns about trade policy, tariffs, and their potential impact on household finances, investments, and job security. Now, the poll comes with the review of the Canada-U.S.-Mexico trade agreement set for next week. Advisors are reporting increasing questions about rising costs, market volatility, and income stability. Trade concerns are most pronounced in Alberta at 61%, followed by Quebec. And then clients working in manufacturing, energy, and agriculture are showing the most concern. Now, advisors say they are supporting clients by helping them separate headlines from fundamentals while reinforcing the idea of diversification in investments. I'm Chris McCusker.
24: Coming up in just over 60 seconds, another check of traffic and weather together on the ones. Kyle with the very latest from the Barnett Highway. 11:30 news time, 4:20.
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14: Well, John, if you're trying to get to Burnaby from Port Moody right now, you'll have to drive the SFU route for the time being. Westbound on Barnett Highway is completely closed from Union Street to Takeda Drive by Barnett Marine Park because of a serious crash involving a cyclist. RCMP are investigating. Eastbound is fully open here and delays are minimal, but please do pass with caution if you choose to take Barnett Highway in that direction. Continue on Clark Road from Barnett Highway if you're trying to get to Burnaby. You take that to Como Lake / Broadway. You turn right on Gullardy, then left on Burnaby Mountain Parkway, and that, of course, will lead you back to the 7A. And now with more from the 1130 Rogers Xfinity Internet Traffic Center, here's Alex Kerrigan.
11: Thank you very much, Kyle, from the Super Safe Disposal Traffic Patrol. Elsewhere through the Lower Mainland, well, heads up over on the Portman Bridge. There was a stalled vehicle spotted westbound in the Coquitlam, the right Coquitlam exit lane, right around mid-span, and traffic is getting a little bit worse. You're getting pushed back all the way to about the 152nd merge trying to get into those exit lanes. Once you pass it, you're going to be A-okay. And I'm begging for an update, but it finally looks better over on 176 northbound at 80th Avenue. Crash reported 2 hours ago with the right lane blocked off, and now you're only going to push back to Fraser Highway. That's actually a big improvement. Call it in a star pound 1130. Got more on this, that, or anything else. We do want to touch on the North Shore, the upper levels eastbound, busy from Lonsdale all the way to the Ironworkers. Main Street is getting a bit better. Now you're pushed back to the third / low level split. Highway 1 through Vancouver and Burnaby, not so bad for the time being. But if you see it, you call it in at a star or pound 1130. 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Let's go to the Pennville Roofing and Solar Weather Center and check in with meteorologist Carl Lamb.
15: A mix of sun and cloud today across Metro Vancouver, but the humidity, it is definitely a part of the conversation. 25 feels like 31 right by the coast, and away from the water could be as hot as 31, feeling like 35. And then for tonight, it's partly cloudy, and we're dropping down to just 16 degrees.
11: 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It's 25 degrees.
7: 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To our top story, downtown businesses are coming down with FIFA fever. The Downtown Vancouver Business Improvement Association reporting members in the Granville Entertainment District are seeing better than expected to record sales since the start of the soccer tournament. More on this and our other top stories coming up at 4:30. It's 4:24. The alleged shooter who killed a Montreal police officer and a civilian has been identified as 25-year-old Seth Scott Hatfield of Lethbridge, Alberta. The Quebec coroner releasing his name today alongside the others killed. 34-year-old Mohamed Lamin Ben Redwan was a Montreal police officer, while 68-year-old Michel Mizrahi was the bystander caught in the crossfire. Multiple investigations are underway into the shooting after officers responded to a 911 call about a person with a gun at a Hilton hotel. Canadians in a number of federal ridings could be casting their ballots in by-elections this summer. There will be a total of 6 ridings that are either already or about to be vacated. City News Parliament Hill reporter Cormac McSweeney has more.
16: Well, it's believed by experts that the Vancouver and Toronto seats will remain red. The Saskatchewan seat should stay conservative, and one of the Quebec seats will stick with the Bloc Québécois. But 2 of those Quebec ridings may turn into political fights. Boularice held his riding for a number of years under the NDP, despite that party's failing fortunes. But with his departure, the Bloc could be looking to take it back. The Montreal riding for Stephen Guilbeault could be the biggest fight. He was popular with his voters and left cabinet and is now quitting as an MP in protest to the Prime Minister signing a pipeline deal with Alberta and rolling back some key environmental policies.
24: The official date of the by-elections must be announced between July 3rd and December 19th, and the earliest possible date that could be held is August the 10th. New details have emerged into the disappearance of Nancy Guthrie, mother of Today Show host, co-host Savannah Guthrie, including that she may be dead.
0: We love our mom and we'll never stop looking for her. Never.
22: Guthrie says the reward still stands.
0: We need your help. 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
0: We are in agony. We cannot be at peace.
22: The 84-year-old was reported missing from her Arizona home on February 1st. Authorities believe she was taken against her will. A masked man was seen on video outside her door. So far, DNA has been inconclusive. I'm Julie Walker.
24: Business in 30 seconds.
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24: In the business center, here is Chris McCusker.
3: So it started with a sell-off in South Korean chip makers, and that increased concerns about the sustainability of the AI-driven rally here in North America. The NASDAQ, the biggest loser today, it was down by 579 points, a drop of 2.2%, the worst day in about 2 weeks. The S&P down 107 and the Dow was lower by 45. On Bay Street, the TSX dropped by 75 points, 34,927. Now, gold futures doing most of the damage, down 1.2% to 4,130. Shares in Couche-Tard, however, hit an all-time high, 92.59. The stock jumped by about 11.5% today. The parent company of the Circle K convenience store chain saw a big spike in fuel margins because of the Iran war. The company easily beat expectations for sales and earnings in its fiscal fourth quarter. The price for oil today lower by 65 cents to $73.21 a barrel. It did pull back for a third straight day. And the Canadian dollar got close to a fresh 14-month low. It's still trading above 70 cents, although barely, with the U.S. dollar today close to its highest level since November. And security officers at the Bank of Canada began job action today after talks failed to secure a new collective agreement. The Public Service Alliance of Canada says 63 security officers at the Bank of Canada's Ottawa and Montreal offices are on strike. At the Business Center, I'm Chris McCusker.
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24: 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Ben Bugera is producing the Afternoon Drive program. 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
3: Good
2: afternoon. Thank you so much for joining us. It's Tuesday, June 23rd. I'm Maria Vinca.
24: I'm John Ackerman. Vancouver weather, mainly sunny and 25 degrees. Here's what's happening right now.
4: After a rough few years for bars and clubs, we hear sales are now better than expected and in some cases breaking records. More on Vancouver's booming nightlife amid FIFA coming up.
2: TransLink also reaping the benefits of the tournament, with more visitors choosing transit on and off match days.
6: More needs to be done to regulate e-scooters. That from one expert after a 13-year-old in Maple Ridge was seriously hurt after a crash.
24: And we have some good news for those looking to cool off at three popular Vancouver beaches this afternoon.
18: Groups K and L taking the World Cup stage and trade winds swirling in the NHL. We break it down in Sports at 45.
19: The NASDAQ dropped by more than 500 points, the worst day in about 2 weeks. It was a losing day on Bay Street as well, with oil and gold in the red. Business at 56.
24: It's 4:31.
2: 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Here's Kyle Balzer.
14: Maria, John, Burnaby, RCMP are investigating a serious crash involving a cyclist on Barnett Highway in the area of Burnett Marine Park. Westbound is still completely closed from Union Street in Port Moody all the way to Takeda Drive. Eastbound is fully open, but traffic is starting to slow down once again at Caribou Road. So if you are heading this direction, please pass with caution. And if you're wanting to go westbound, you'll need to drive by SFU to get to Burnaby. So you'll climb Clark Road, Tacoma Lake slash Broadway, and make a right on Gullardy, then a left on Burnaby Mountain Parkway, and that'll lead you, of course, to Hastings. And if you're taking transit, by the way, do check your schedules. There are some detours in place. And now with more from the 11:30 Rogers Xfinity Internet Traffic Center, here's Alex Kerrigan.
11: Thank you very much, Captain. Super Safe Disposal Traffic Patrol. So we got a few other things going on. I really want to clear this crash over in Surrey, 176 northbound before 80th. If it is still there, it's been in the right lane for a couple of hours, but if you got more on that, star pound 11:30. Volume is really melting away. That's not always enough to clear a crash, but it is better, as at one time, 176 northbound, not that long ago, getting pushed back all the way to 68th Avenue. Portman Bridge, stalled vehicle spotted westbound at midspan in the right exit lane. This is a real problem for 152nd northbound trying to merge onto Highway 1 westbound as well. The Highway 1 lanes are fine. It's the exit lanes where the right lane is blocked off. There's a crash in Burnaby, Canada Way eastbound after Imperial. They have the left lane blocked off here, quite slow on Canada Way. Push back well past Burris for the time being, and a crash in the intersection of 41st Avenue at Fraser Street. Sounds like westbound traffic is blocked off and northbound also down to one lane. This would be a T-bone crash with a couple vehicles involved. Anything else, call it in. 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We're going to the Pennville Roofing and Solar Weather Center with meteorologist Carl Lamb.
15: A mix of sun and cloud today across Metro Vancouver, but the humidity, it is definitely a part of the conversation. 25 feels like 31 right by the coast, and away from the water could be as hot as 31, feeling like 35. And then for tonight, it's partly cloudy and we're dropping down to just 16 degrees.
11: But right now, though, it's 25 degrees at the airport.
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2: Business is booming in Vancouver's Granville Street Entertainment District with the FIFA World Cup in town.
24: 11:30's Reynaldo Suarez reports it's exactly what these establishments had been hoping for after a tough 5 or 6 years for the industry.
4: Restaurant bars and especially clubs on Granville Street are seeing people let loose and explore the city's nightlife. Here's Jane Talbot, president and CEO of the Downtown Vancouver Business Improvement Association.
20: They're better than expected. They're breaking records in some cases, and it is paying off because these businesses were waiting for basically 4 years for this experience. And some of them didn't make it to this point. And those that have held on are reaping the benefit.
4: And Talbot says tourists and club goers have been largely well behaved.
20: Yeah. So overwhelmingly positive experience. We've had very few issues, and what issues we've had have been able to be managed.
4: Talbot says they are reminding the public that this is not an environment where you can walk around and enjoy a beer. The VPD says drinking in public is not allowed and can result in fines. I'm Reynaldo Suarez.
2: Now, the FIFA World Cup is boosting more than just local businesses. Transit ridership also up across Metro Vancouver. TransLink says more than 1 million people took transit at least once between June 15th and the 21st. Non-match days also saw strong growth, showing the tournament is generating activity right across the region. The Main Street Science World SkyTrain station saw the largest increase, 43%, followed by Granville Station. There's also a spike in ridership to and from the airport and at ferry terminals as well.
24: Conversations are happening around whether more needs to be done to regulate e-scooters. 1130's Ben Bugera tells us it comes after a 13-year-old in Maple Ridge was rushed to the hospital with serious injuries after crashing their e-scooter into a car yesterday.
8: And the speed of e-scooters is one of the biggest concerns, as they can go up to 30 kilometers an hour. Vancouver lawyer Kyla Lee says even though kids under 16 can't ride an e-scooter, parents still need to be educated and not buy one for their underage kids.
9: Parents need to be careful about what they're letting their children do. Many parents think that it's fine to allow their children to use the e-scooters, and even if you're not using it yourself, if you are a parent or a guardian to somebody under the age of 16, it's your responsibility to educate yourself around the rules related to e-scooters.
8: She adds some kind of knowledge test similar to the one you take when you get your learner's license might be necessary to make sure riders know the rules. Earlier this month, a parent in North Vancouver was handed a fine after their 12-year-old was involved in a crash on an e-scooter. I'm Ben Bugera.
2: A cluster of drug overdoses has been reported in East Vancouver. Six people near East 10th and Commercial received emergency care and recovered. A seventh person was sent to hospital. The VPD says the investigation is ongoing and details of the overdose cluster remains unclear. Earlier this month, the BC Coroner Service reported 522 deaths linked to drug toxicity in the first 4 months of the year, down 16% from the same period in 2025.
24: 11:30 news time, 4:37, mainly sunny and 25 degrees in Vancouver. And do enjoy that heat while you can. Meteorologist Carl Lamb is in the Penfolds Roofing and Solar Weather Center. He says a big change is on the way.
15: So we'll cool things down tomorrow. It's still warm as temperatures are in the mid to upper 20s. But then for Thursday, temperatures are only getting up into the low 20s and a lot more cloud cover comes in. And any rain that gets here on Thursday is very late in the day.
24: Then for Friday, Carl says daytime highs will only get into the upper teens with cloudy conditions and light rain falling throughout the day.
1: 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Wildfire update.
2: The Thompson-Nicola Regional District says at least one home was destroyed by a wildfire near Lytton. The Saw Creek wildfire, which has forced people in the village of Lytton to flee their homes over the weekend, is now being held. Fire activity decreased last night thanks to cooler temperatures and light winds. Now, crews warned the bad news is hot temperatures this afternoon could possibly fuel even more flare-ups. The more than 700-hectare wildfire is BC's only fire of note right now. As a result, Highway 1 is still shut down between Boston Bar and Ashcroft through the Fraser Canyon.
24: A kayaker has died in Okanagan Lake. West Kelowna RCMP say it happened Friday night when two kayakers headed out onto the water but got into trouble when the winds picked up. Both their boats flipped, sending the two into the water, forcing them to swim back to shore. Only one of them made it back. The body of the other was found a few hours later. Neither of them had their personal flotation devices on. The victim has not been identified. The RCMP will only say that they're from the U.S.
2: The BC Coroner Service is investigating after human remains were found in Alta Lake near Rainbow Park in Whistler on Sunday afternoon. Now, the RCMP are not saying much else about the incident, only that conservation officers and the Whistler Sailing Association was on scene helping with the recovery. Mounties will not release any further details about the person in the meantime. Witnesses are being encouraged to contact police.
24: And three Vancouver beaches affected by elevated E. coli levels are back in the clear again. Vancouver Coastal Health lifting water quality advisories for English Bay, Third Beach, and Sunset Beach. Locarno and Kitts Point are still not suitable for swimming.
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11: Thank you very much. Now, looking at those borders, we are still seeing a delay over. Actually, it's at the PSR crossing that's heavy now. 20 to 25 minute wait here. While PAC, Aldergrove, and CMS, they're getting a break. It's less than five southbound through all of those. Northbound times only at CMS, 15 minute wait here. While everything else northbound is less than 5 minute wait. You can double check on the website, and you should. Vancouver.citynews.ca/border.
2: Thanks so much, Ryan. 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
14: Well, Maria, sounds like westbound and Barnett Highway is going to be closed until late this evening. That's what Burnaby RCMP have confirmed as they investigate the serious crash at Caribou Road. So avoid the Barnett Highway for the rest of the day. You'll have to drive by SFU to return to the highway if you're heading westbound. Police are saying the cyclist may have been using an e-dirt bike through the area. Regardless, westbound is closed from Union Street in Port Moody to Decatur Drive. Eastbound is open, but there are slight delays this direction with the visual distraction. And now with more from the 1130 Rogers Xfinity Internet Traffic Center, here's Alex Kerrigan.
11: Great stuff, Kyle, from the Super State Disposal Traffic Patrol. Thank you very much. Now taking a quick peek through the rest of the issues that we have through here. Stalled vehicle on the Portman Bridge should still be hanging out westbound around midspan with the right exit lane blocked off. So definitely something to worry about through here. Highway 1, just a little stop and go east and west right by 264th. That should just be a little bit of road work. We also have a big delay over on King George South. Southbound leading up to 72nd Avenue. That's not in the script yet. Star pound 1130 if you got more on that. A crash in Vancouver. Looking at it in the cameras here. 41st Avenue westbound at Fraser Street. Looks like westbound traffic still blocked off. Northbound down to one lane. And in Burnaby, a crash on Canada Way eastbound after Imperial. If it is still there, has the left lane blocked off. It appears to still be there, though. Canada Way is going to be slow from after Kensington all the way up to just after Imperial. Star pound 1130 if you see anything else. 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
15: Another day where we're sweating it out across Metro Vancouver. Highs are between 25 to 31 with that mix of sun and cloud, but 31 will feel like 35. And then for tonight, we're down to an overnight low of 16 degrees. Then for tomorrow, it is a mix of sun and cloud, and the temperatures are slightly cooler. Highs between 24 to 28 for Wednesday and down to 15 on Wednesday night.
11: 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Down at the airport, we're still looking at 25 degrees.
2: And this just into 1130 News Radio. We're learning more about that crash on Barnett Highway. Now that crash has westbound traffic on the Barnett Highway still shut down. Burnaby Mounties say it happened around 2:30 when a vehicle collided with an e-dirt bike. Corporal Michael Lange is with Burnaby RCMP.
16: My suggestion to anyone that uses a Barnett westbound is to avoid it altogether. We're not sure what time we'll be opening it. It could be an hour from now, it could be into the late evening.
2: The driver of the e-dirt bike, was taken to hospital with serious injuries. We'll have the latest on what you need to know in traffic on the ones. Coming up next in sports, Vancouver hosting the fourth of its seven World Cup matches tomorrow as Canada gears up to take on Switzerland at BC Place. It's 4:44.
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2: 25 degrees, partly cloudy here in Vancouver. Good afternoon, I'm Maria Vinca. Here's what's happening right now. Vancouver is reaping the benefits of the FIFA World Cup. Not only are downtown bars and nightclubs seeing a boost in business, TransLink says ridership across Metro Vancouver remains elevated as well. The Sauk Creek wildfire, which forced evacuations of the community of Lytton last week, is now being held. The Thompson-Nicholas Regional District says the fire destroyed at least one home. And still ahead, a 25-year-old man from Alberta has been identified as the alleged shooter that killed a police officer and a bystander in Montreal yesterday. It's Sam Tapper Sports from Sportsnet 650, the home of the Canucks. Here's Sandra Priscina.
18: World Cup group play rolling on 0-0 at the first hydration break between Croatia and Panama at Toronto Stadium. The late contest featuring DR Congo and Colombia in Mexico. Earlier, England and Ghana drew 0-0. Cristiano Ronaldo, now the first player to score in six World Cups. He netted a brace in Portugal's 5-0 victory over Uzbekistan. Of course, it's the eve of Canada and Switzerland at BC Place. Alphonso Davies will be available off the bench and is expected to see some playing time. Canucks News, development camp a go next week in Abbotsford. Trade wins league-wide. Ottawa, after moving Brady Tkachuk over the weekend, using their ninth overall to get William Eklund and prospects from San Jose. Calgary acquiring D-man Shimon Nemets from New Jersey. Washington getting forward Jordan Kyrou from St. Louis for a package that includes this year's 16th overall. The Oilers naming Mike Babcock their new head coach after weeks of speculation. And could there be another NHL team in Texas? Commissioner Gary Bettman says they're opening a process to look at Houston or Austin as an expansion franchise. The Blue Jays and the Astros in extra innings at 6-6. The Mariners trail the Pirates 2-0 after 3. The Vancouver Canadiens are in Hillsboro. Sports at 15 and 45 past the hour or at sportsnet.ca.
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2: 11:30 news time, 4:48. Montreal's mayor says a local multicultural community is in pain following a shooting that killed a police officer, a civilian, and the suspect. Soraya Martinez-Ferrarda visited the Côte de Neige district where residents had to shelter in place yesterday because of a shooter at a local hotel. A 25-year-old man from Alberta has been identified as the alleged gunman, and some members of Montreal's Jewish community have gathered around the scene to mourn one of the victims. Michelle Mizrahi was working in a nearby business when he was killed in the crossfire after police responded to reports of a shooter. The Trump White House is pushing back on reports that the Iranians aren't agreeing to allow weapons inspectors to monitor damaged nuclear facilities. Iran has said that they haven't met with international weapons inspectors and have no plans to do so. U.S. Secretary of State Marco Rubio, after landing in the Abu Dhabi, says he can't answer why the Iranians are saying what they are saying publicly.
23: We know what they agreed to. I don't know why they have to say the things they say. Whatever their internal or domestic politics is, I guess they'll navigate it. But we know what they agreed to do. And now they'll either do it or they won't.
2: Officials with the IAEA, the International Nuclear Watchdog, also say they have no meeting scheduled with the Iranians. Coming up in just over a minute, another check of your traffic and weather together on the ones, including the latest on that crash at Barnett Highway. It's 450.
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0: to Como Lake slash Broadway, then turn right on Gullardi, left on Burnaby Mountain Parkway, and that, of course, will lead you to Hastings. And now with more from the 1130 Rogers Xfinity Internet Traffic Center, here's Alex Kerrigan.
1: Thank you very much, Captain. Super Safe Disposal Traffic Patrol. So, yeah, just got a call about the Portman Bridge clearing up. We saw somebody pull that thing away on a tow truck. You're going to see some delays westbound, though, coming out of Surrey. 152nd's merge is looking pretty heavy, but the Portman Bridge does have a tendency to recover very quickly, so we're hoping that does happen. Highway 1 through the valley, pretty standard stuff. Eastbound is mighty slow out of Abbotsford, though, leading up to about McCallum. It should just be road work here. If it's not, you know what to do. Out of North Vancouver, that unfortunately is kind of typical. Upper levels is busy from Westview to the north end of the ironworkers as well. We got a crash over at the intersection of Fraser at 41st. Now, let's look at the cameras here, and yeah, there's a lot of lanes blocked off, especially westbound and southbound as of right now. The best to avoid that one entirely if you can. A crash in Burnaby still hanging out, Canada Way eastbound after Imperial. That's got the left lane blocked off, pardon me. Canada Way is getting pushed back almost to about Kensington. You know what, pardon me, I think the Canada Way one may have just cleared up. You're looking a lot better east of Imperial. You're slow after Burris, though. 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We're going to the Penfold Roofing and Solar Weather Center to check in with meteorologist Carl Lamb.
2: The heat and humidity are taking center stage. So 25 today feels like 31 by the coast with a mix of sun and cloud. And then for areas away from the water, 31 feels like 35. Tonight, very mild with a low of 16. And then for tomorrow, sun and cloud highs are between 24 to 28. And then for Thursday, cooler. Cloudy, though, with a high of 21, with rain showers coming in very late Thursday night. And then for Friday, it's cloudy with rain, and we'll have a high temperature of just 18 degrees.
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3: Thank you so much, Alex. 1130 News time. It is now 4:54. Toronto is now past the halfway point of the six FIFA World Cup matches it is hosting. Our Momin Qureshi is here with a midterm report card on the impact the tournament is having on the local economy.
4: Andrew Weir is the president of Destination Toronto. He tells me it's all going very well so far, but the real success of hosting has to be viewed in both the short and long term.
5: Yes, it's important that we're seeing these tens of thousands of visitors during the matches. We've got to look beyond that as well. So developing demand and driving more demand and reputation lift in markets like Germany is critically important. Another way we've been leveraging this opportunity for future business is by using it as an opportunity to showcase Toronto to major event organizers.
4: But those long-term effects have yet to be seen. At City Hall, I'm Omen Qureshi.
3: Vancouver is hosting the fourth of its seven World Cup matches tomorrow when Canada takes on Switzerland at BC Place. Could this be a sign of things to come? Porter Airlines is reducing the fuel surcharge for some flights.
6: In an email to customers, Porter says the fee applied to VIP Porter reward flight redemptions will be reduced from $40 to $20 starting today. The airline says it's because global aviation fuel prices are beginning to stabilize. Now, the surcharge was introduced in March as a temporary measure after aviation fuel prices doubled globally. The airline says fuel prices are still about 50% higher than they were a year ago, and it will continue monitoring market conditions before making any further adjustments. Air Transat, Air Canada Vacations, WestJet, and Flair have also added fuel surcharges to certain bookings in the last few months. I'm Chris McCusker.
3: Air Canada says higher costs across the board coupled with rising market uncertainty has pushed it to change its commission plan for travel agents. Travel agency, the country's biggest carrier, told the industry group the lower rates will take effect on July 1st. Brenda Slater is a travel advisor. She says Air Canada needs to be aware travel advisories are going to pick in suppliers very carefully based on who serves their clients the best.
7: And who also is going to support us the best. So if they're not going to do that, then that's their choice. But we also have choices.
3: Compensation arrangements for booking vary by agency, often between 8 and 10% of the base cost of a booking. And a new poll shows just how far Canadians' opinions of the United States has fallen. The Pew Research Center finds only 35% of Canadians think the U.S. is a reliable partner. That figure was 83% in 2022. Researchers say they found Canadians hold

0: critical views of the U.S. across nearly every measure they surveyed. We have your business news up next.
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2: The Bank of Canada governor says the pullback in oil will help to keep a lid on inflation in this country. And Tiff Macklem says it also helps what he calls the policy dilemma facing the central bank. Now, he told a Paris audience today overinvestment in the U.S. is creating broader correction risks for the global financial system. Macklem says rising imbalances in trade and capital flows between the U.S., China and Europe have created major financial vulnerabilities. And that includes the possibility of a rapid unwinding of investment in potentially overvalued U.S. markets. On Canada's stock market today, the TSX lower by 75 points. 34,927. Gold futures dropped by 1.2% to 4,130. And then oil was lower for a third straight day, down by 65 cents to 73.21. On Wall Street, you could call this an AI reality check. With these ongoing concerns about the sustainability in tech investments, the Nasdaq saw its worst day in about 2 weeks. It was also the biggest loser today, down 2.2%, a drop of 579 points. The S&P down 107 and the Dow was down 46. Shares in Walmart, though, did move higher today, up by about 2%. On word, the company will buy Vibe.co for $1.4 billion. The Wall Street Journal says the platform simplifies advertising offerings for small and medium-sized brands. At the Business Center, I'm Chris McCusker.
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8: The westbound Barnett Highway is shut down in Burnaby for a serious crash between a vehicle and a dirt bike. This is Tuesday, June 23rd. I'm John Ackerman.
0: And I'm Maria Vinka. We have 25 degrees, partly cloudy here in Vancouver. Here's what else is coming up in your drive at 5.
9: Another crash involving a kid on an e-scooter is raising the alarm that more needs to be done to regulate them on the roads.
10: Sales better than expected and in some cases breaking records. That from the Downtown Vancouver Business Improvement Association as thousands are checking out the city's nightlife with FIFA in town.
8: TransLink boasting a big boost in ridership since the start of the World Cup. The Main Street Science World SkyTrain station seeing the greatest increase, a 43% jump in the first week.
0: And a tragic outcome for a kayaker who became swept up in the waters of Okanagan Lake.
11: A full slate of the FIFA World Cup trades in the National Hockey League as we get closer to the draft and the newest Vancouver Goldeneye. You'll hear from her, KK Harvey, Sports at 15.
2: The Nasdaq, the worst performer today, it dropped by almost 600 points. There was a triple-digit decline on the S&P 500 and earnings in from FedEx after the bell. Business at 26.
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7: John Maria, stay away from Barnett Highway if you're